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1: Yankees win at 3-1 in game one here in Baltimore. 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Paid attendance today here at Oriole Park in Camden Yards, 23,257. Here are the big numbers for you. Yankees won at 3-1. Three runs on five hits, one error, six left. The Yankees won for five runners in scoring position. That was the big hit by Trent Grisham. Baltimore run on four hits, no error, seven left. And the O's were 0 for 6, runners in scoring position. De Los Santos gets the win, 1-0. Bonds the loss. He's 4-13, and he's 0-3 against the Yankees. Bednar picks up another save. Good for David Bednar, who has really been pitching well here for the Yankees. Time of game, 2 hours and 40 minutes. That'll do it for this portion of our broadcast. New York Yankees Baseball is a production of WFAN in conjunction with the New York Yankees. 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Producer engineer in the booth, Matt Shortis. Executive producer, Ray Martell. 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The Verizon Business Yankees postgame show. It's coming up next. For Susan Walton and I'm Dave Sims. Wishing you good night from Charm City, Baltimore, Maryland. Once again, the final score, Yankees win it 3-1.
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11: A Trent Grisham stars in win number 70 tonight. He is sizzling hot at the right time of year. Boy, have the Yankees needed every bit of Trent Grisham of late. Carlos Rodon, a strong return tonight at second inning escape, picking up Jazz. That was a massive key tonight. And Lombard's approach, George Lombard Jr., beyond his years at 21 years old, going right center field all the time, showing off the arm defensively to start that fourth inning. What a night for George Lombard Jr. And Spencer Jones jump-starting the top of the seventh inning and extinguishing the threat in the bottom of the seventh inning.

0: A bullpen was locked down again. Overall, Yankees doing just enough offensively and just enough today, whether it be Lombard's hits or Spencer Jones and Trent Grisham starring. The pitching continues to lock down these opponents. We welcome you to the Verizon Business Yankees postgame show. Verizon Business, helping small businesses make it big. It's the Yankees 3 and the Orioles 1. Yankees go to 15 over 500 at 70-55. The story is Trent Grisham, third inning going on a Utah Street, and the seventh inning, bases loaded, two out. You think the Yankees might be stranding another one of those threats they've mustered up. But Grisham, 0-2 to 2-2, hanging in there against the lefty Josh Walker and smoking a single. A two-run single, the difference in this game. But bottom seven had to exhale. Two on, two out. How about this play from Spencer Jones?
1: Here's pitch from Cruz, and Pete goes the other way. Line drive, here comes Jones. He makes the catch. Nicely done by Spencer Jones, who started that big inning, the last inning, and a liner sinking just a little bit, hit right at him, and he came in and gobbled it up on a 2-0 liner off the bat of Pete Alonso.
0: Our textbook play of the game brought to you by National University. Education designed to support the whole you. So you go from two on, nobody out with Hedrick, to a big-time strikeout of Jeremiah Jackson from Brent Hedrick on a 96-mile-an-hour fastball. Tripled up, three consecutive fastballs. And you get Holiday to fly to left, two down, and Fernando Cruz on to exhale when Spencer Jones came in and made that play. Another big piece of this night, Carlos Rodon, a really solid return. First start since June 28th in Boston. Exactly 60 pitches over four strong. Four innings of two-hit ball. The one blemish was that hanging slider to Kobe Mayo, a hanging 2-0 slider. Two out in the third inning. Outside of that, exactly a return the Yankees envisioned. Two walks and four strikeouts over four strong. 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Trust your keys with Meineke. We'll chat with Susan coming up for the Clubhouse Report. Here for the manager, Aaron Boone. Win number 70 and Trent Grisham the star. 3-1 the final on the Verizon Business Yankees postgame show, helping small businesses make it big on WFAN Yankees Radio.
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0: Yankees 3 and the Orioles 1 and Trent Grisham, the star tonight in Baltimore. We'll chat with Susan for the Clubhouse Report, and it's brought to you by the New York Lottery. Gambling problem? Call 1-877-8-HOPE-NY or text HOPE-NY. Well, Susan, Trent Grisham, he's thinking better thoughts sometimes.
10: Always good thoughts, yeah. Actually, Aaron, the first question that anybody asked Aaron Boone was about Trent Grisham, and he said, actually, he's been locked in for quite a while now. I mean, he had that bad week for a while, and now he's locked back in. He's hitting for power, and to be able to do what he did with a changeup down and in, and especially during the lefty, against the lefty, he was very, very impressed with him tonight. And you're a man of few words, Trent Grisham. And he actually said, I have to do two of these? And I said, well, if you're the star of the game, and you have to go on television and you have to go on radio. There's nobody else.
0: And when you're driving every run, you got to do two of these.
10: That's right. That's who he is. It's right. Great. It's so great, though. He's the same person all the time. Nothing changes. Rodon, Boone said his stuff was really good. He said the fastball and the slider were there. That's what we talked about in the broadcast, that's his bread and butter stuff, and he went to that. He said it was not the best strike throwing. The pinch count got up. The fastball and slider were really good. 65 was going to be the limit, no matter what. Mm. And he said that he did a really good job, and he was really impressed with Yerry De Los Santos. Obviously, we're used to Blackburn and Hedrick, who he thought was a little off tonight. But he said Yerry did a really good job, and he's getting, you know, very quietly. We don't talk about Yerry De Los Santos, but look at his numbers. He's been terrific since he's come up. I asked Boone about Lombard's. He said just a great throw, just a great throw, and he's obviously been impressive out there. Hedrick, he thought, was grinding a little bit, but got those two big outs. I asked Boone about the Lombard's two hits where he went the opposite way, and he said it was two strikes on both of those, and going the other way, two big hits, and he's had, all the time, he's had very good competitive at-bats. Competitive bats and his approach are great no matter what the result. He said he's taken big strides as a hitter this season. This is why we waited a little longer than everybody was talking about. We wanted to make sure that he was ready for this. He did not like the AB challenges tonight. He said they were not good at all. If you're going to be, if you're going to do that at that time, and that's who, Jazz and Spencer Jones?
0: Right.
10: He was not like that at all. He said, if you're going to do that, you'd better be right. But the best challenge of the year was Austin Wells on holiday. That was the best one because that changes everything. If he walks or he gets on, it's a whole different inning. Now, I did talk to Rodon, and he said it's really good to be back and to be back with the guys. My strike throwing was not so great tonight. I threw too many pitches, but I thought I had good strength. I knew how much they were going to let me do that. I wish I could have stayed in longer. He said the Wells challenge was absolutely great, and it was so good for me. And it, obviously, I was sure it was a strike, he said. I asked him about Lombard. He said the throw was great, and for a second I was a fan in the moment because I couldn't believe that he made that strike. And we asked him what he said, and he said, I don't remember. So he's not going to tell us what he actually said, but he said he turned into a fan at that moment.
0: He was a fan. It was really funny watching his facial reaction. Right, and Lombard is, I mean, that arm is something to behold out there.
10: It's also the way he does it. The arm is there, but the control about everything, and he never panics, and it's so smooth. And, it's, you know, you don't want to get ahead of yourself. It's been hit 2 weeks. But this is so impressive. It really is, and he's just so so smooth with it. And so, like, it's not matter of fact, but it's just he expects himself to do it, and he does.
0: Right. As you said on the broadcast, Susan, so far so good with what we're seeing on all fronts.
10: Yeah, so far so good. No, and you don't expect the defense doesn't change.
0: Right.
10: I mean, you either can do it or you can make yourself better, but you either do it or you can't, and he obviously can do it. He's in the right place all the time. He never throws really off balance. Even when he's up in the air and throwing, watch him. He's perfectly balanced towards first base. That's something that you either have or you don't.
0: Absolutely. And Susan, I'm glad you mentioned the Austin Wells challenge. He's been terrific back there all year.
10: Amazing. And that's, you know, and I heard, I think it was Joey Votto talking about catchers and what they have to do and in the whole kinds of things. And because someone had asked him about Cal Raleigh and why he's so down hitting wise. And I think it was he that was talking about what catchers have to do now. It's not the same as 4 years ago or 5 years ago or 10 years ago. There's so much going on. And now with the ABG, you know, with the challenges too, just think of all the stuff a catcher does, and he has to do that.
0: It's amazing. Think about what's running through your mind the entire game.
10: Yeah, the whole game. I was talking to Carlos Narvaez in the clubhouse before, and he was showing me the binders they have there. And I was saying, boy, it wasn't too long ago that guys had little notes on people. You know, just throw them down and away, whatever. Now they've got total binders on everything. It's just the amount of information that a catcher has to digest every single day is unbelievable. And then you add the ABS to it, and they are the best. The catchers are the best, but I think Wells has been absolutely tremendous.
0: He has all year with the ABS, just handling the pitching staff as well. It's been fun to watch. All right, Susan, appreciate it. We'll talk to you tomorrow.
10: Okay, see you tomorrow.
0: Susan's Clubhouse Report. Yankees win it 3-1 in Baltimore. Win number 70. 70-55 for the Yankees, back to 15 over 500. And a big story tonight, alongside Trent Grisham, starring offensively, Carlos Rodon. Yeah, you know, we talk about the command maybe not quite being there. You never know what you're going to get for a start back. The fact you only have one blemish, the hanging slider to Colby Mayo, a couple deep fly balls mixed in there, but they were outs tracked down calmly and smoothly, per usual, by Trent Grisham. And you get through four strong, two-hit baseball. It's exactly the return the Yankees envisioned from Carlos Rodon, and his facial reaction, whatever he did say on this ground ball to George Lombard Jr., well, he was just thinking, that's what it's supposed to look like at shortstop. George Lombard Jr., we have the play in the top of the fourth inning, leading off, and Carlos Rodon, the reaction, priceless.
1: Swings and hits one to the left side, backhanded by Lombard. Throws off balance, dug out, nicely done. George Lombard Jr. didn't really get a chance to set his feet, just reared up and threw it off, not fully balanced, and it was dug out nicely at first by Garcia.
0: That arm, when you consider some of these plays Lombard has made where he's in the hole or off balance, but he looks perfectly balanced. It's ho-hum. Everything he does on the baseball field, and he has a laser beam for an arm where he doesn't have to leave his feet. Defensive play of the game sponsored by Town Fair Tire. Nobody beats Town Fair Tire. Nobody. We'll come back and define a couple of the key moments in this game here from the manager, Aaron Boone, on the Verizon Business Yankees postgame show, helping small businesses make it big on WFAN Yankees Radio.
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1: Pitch driven deep to right. That is going to leave the ballpark, everybody. Another home run for Trent Grisham. 1-0 Yankees here in the third to 17th. RBI number 52. And you had to love the sound of that. It looked as good as it sounded. That was right on the sweet spot.
0: On a night where Shane Boz was carving up the Yankee lineup, that was a much needed jolt. Grisham's fifth homer in his last eight games, and out on a Utah street, a no doubt about it shot from Trent Grisham, who's red hot at the right time of year. For every home run this season, Yankees Radio will donate $25 to Cars for Kids charity. 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But it wasn't only that third inning. It was the seventh inning where the Yankees tried to bust out, break ahead, and Shane Boz still on the mound in full command. Now going to a season high with 10 strikeouts, but Spencer Jones, importantly, leading off the inning, he sizzles a base hit. Jazz does strike out, but George Lombard Jr., second hit of the night. Another two-strike base hit, another opposite field base hit for George Lombard Jr. with that perfect approach, still beyond his years. And then you go to the bullpen. The lefty Josh Walker comes in. What does Aaron Boone do? He counters with his righties. First, Paul Goldschmidt, who again works a walk. Last one was intentional in Toronto. This one, he earned 3-2. Then easy day at the office, comes off for the pinch runner in Jose Caballero. Ahmed Rosario, bases loaded, one out. Have the opportunity. He comes off the bench. He strikes out. So you're thinking, are the Yankees going to waste this opportunity? But up steps Trent Grisham, and from 0-2 to 2-2, he hangs in there.
1: 2-2, two out, bases loaded, 1-1 game, top seven, the pitch. Swing on, line drive in the center field. Here comes Jones. Lombard coming around. He scores over to third, Caballero. What a night for Trent Grisham. A two-run single, and the Yankees have a 3-1 lead.
0: Again in the clutch, that slow heartbeat. If you put Trent Grisham seventh inning or later, he is bound to come through. And that time, lefty on lefty, bases loaded, two out. Perfect approach up the middle, and that's our Wendy's Yankees turning point of the game. Tune to our flagship station, WFAN, tomorrow between 10 a.m. and 11 a.m. Correctly identify the Wendy's turning point of the game. You have a chance to win a $100 Wendy's gift card courtesy of Wendy's. Eat great, even late, at Wendy's. So you score not only Spencer Jones, who jump-started that inning, you score George Lombard Jr. for an insurance run brought to you by NJM. No jingles or mascots, just great insurance, NJM. com. That backed up this really strong Yankee bullpen in back of Carlos Rodon. How about Gary De Los Santos and the job he's done each time he's been called upon the last couple of years, but especially this recent run, two innings of scoreless relief behind Carlos Rodon. Brent Hedrick didn't really have it, but he still gets you on the doorstep of getting out of that seventh inning. Fernando Cruz cleans it up with that beautiful play coming in. Spencer Jones robbing Pete Alonso and Paul Blackburn for the eighth, and David Bednar nails in the ninth inning. 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Never under or overcook your chicken, fish, or meat again. 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We'll come back and hear from the manager, Aaron Boone. Yankees also picking up some ground tonight with this 70th win of the year, 70-55 on the Verizon Business Yankees postgame show. 3-1 the final at Camden Yards. Verizon Business, helping small businesses make it big on WFAN Yankees Radio.
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0: Trent Grisham, the star tonight in Baltimore. He drives in all three, a booming home run on a Utah street in the third inning, seventh inning. Bases loaded, two out right after the Rosario strikeout. You're maybe thinking the Yankees might leave those runners on, but Grisham against a lefty and Josh Walker battling from 0-2 down to 2-2 and staying back through the middle for a two-run decisive go-ahead single in this 3-1 Yankee victory. Win number 70 there, 70-55 on the year. We'll hear from the manager, Aaron Boone, coming up. 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
29: Aaron, nice night for Trent offensively, driving in all three of the runs there. Just what have you seen over his last eight games that you think it has allowed him to have some success driving in 11 over that span?
30: Yeah, I feel like it probably goes back a little further than that to where he's really been kind of got locked back in, I feel like, where he's having those good Grish at bats every day. He went probably, you know, a week, 10 days, 2 weeks where he struggled a little bit. And, you know, he's been dialed in pretty good and obviously hitting for some power now over the last several as well. So got a change up that looked like he pulled down and in and didn't miss it. And then just a huge at bat, obviously, with two outs there, falling behind the lefty 0-2, getting back into the count and really stinging one up the middle. So big night for him, obviously, and we're able to keep them off the board enough.
29: Rodon back out there for the first time since coming off the IL. Just what kind of stood out to you about the way he was throwing?
30: Yeah, I thought his stuff was good. He had swing and miss going. I thought he flashed some really good sliders. I thought the fastball was there. Had life to it, had carry to it. Probably not the best strike throwing, so there were some deeper counts, a lot of three ball counts and things like that. But I thought stuff-wise, he threw the ball well. And I especially thought his fastball and slider were good tonight.
29: As he starts creeping up there in the 60-pitch mark, are you starting to not get nervous, but know that the end is maybe near there?
30: Oh, yeah. Yeah, I wasn't going to go over. Kind of 65 was the number, like probably a little wiggle room there. So that was his last hitter. But I thought, I thought he did really well. And to give us four strong innings, hold him to one run there, set us up to go win that game. Dalo comes in and gets, has two huge innings for us, so we can shorten the game with our leverage guys there at the back. And so really good job by Yeri there.
2: Look at that throw by Lombard in the hole.
30: Yeah, I thought like he got his steps off. And then he's still able to get that throw off with that carry on it. So another really good play by him.
2: Cruz, Alonzo at bat. I mean, that's a lot of pressure there. Did you like the matchup?
30: Yeah, I just felt like head was kind of grinding a little bit tonight. He was up around the 25-pitch mark. And it was big time that he got the two big outs there with the strikeout of Jackson, and he's able to get Holiday. But I just felt like, I didn't want him to get beat there when he wasn't maybe his sharpest, and it was getting to be a longer inning. And I felt like with a base to work with there, Fernando could be aggressive with trying to get some swing and miss, or, he ends up smoking the ball to right. But I felt like we had some margin there, and I felt like Cruiser was the right guy in that time.
22: Eric, how impressive is it that Lombard can go the opposite way with those two singles?
30: Yeah, I mean, I think both of them with two strikes, too, where he's just kind of battling, just kind of finding a hole over there. And those were big. They set us up, obviously, in that inning. So, good, two strike, just kind of putting in play. He's run a couple balls through that hole over there. So, he's done a great job. He's just had really competitive at-bats day in and day out. Whatever the results have been, they've been competitive. And obviously, the way he's playing defensively.
29: Aaron, you knew the defense was going to be there when he came up. But are you at all surprised at those competitive at-bats and the way he's held his own in the batter's box in the short time he's been up here?
30: I don't know that I'm that surprised, honestly. I mean, we waited because part of it was like, to get his offense to a place, and I feel like he's really grown this year offensively. Like, he's taken big strides as a hitter, and part of that was, we feel like he's been ready defensively for a long time, but that offense, he's continued to get better and better. So this is in line with what he's been the last couple of months, really, where he's had a lot of competitive bats down there. Obviously, that doesn't always necessarily translate right away to this level, but I can't say I'm surprised by the quality of the at-bats.
2: You guys lost your ABS challenges pretty early. Were you taking issue with either one of the challenges?
30: Yeah, those weren't good ones. 2-1 count there in the first with nobody on. To me, that's a we got to be certain of that one. That one, I'm okay with a challenge if you're certain. That one's got to be certain. And then the Spencer one, when you're down a challenge there, it is 10 at a bat, but it's two outs, nobody on as well. So probably not the best for us tonight, although we might have had the best challenge of the season by Wellesley. If you think about it, like, who knows? We bases loaded there, Jackson, Holiday. We're already down a challenge to get that one, it could be a completely different night if he doesn't challenge that and Jackson gets on and now Rodon's shorter. And so that was a big time challenge. So a couple not great ones, but maybe one of the best ones of the season by Austin.
0: And maybe the challenge of the year from Austin Wells. The second inning escape was so key in this game and key for just Rodon having a strong night and feeling good about his first start back. First one since June 28th. In Boston, and that overturn, Jackson Holiday, second inning, willing Carlos Rodon, threw that second on a 96 mile an hour fastball, freezing Holiday, stranding the bases loaded, and that meant the lone blemish tonight was just the Colby Mayo hanging slider, a 2-0 pitch, leave it up, third inning wheelhouse, and Mayo takes you deep. Outside of that, four innings, 66 pitches.

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9: I wake up this morning, it was good morning, Baltimore, and Trent Grisham just said, good night, Baltimore. What a night for Trent Grisham. He drives in all three Yankee runs. He hits one on a Utah street in the third inning. That seventh inning approach, so impressive. In a tie game, Yankees desperately searching for that big hit. 0-2 to 2-2 against a tough lefty. You hang in there, you smoke a ball to center field, give the Yankees a 3-1 lead that they would not relinquish. 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Blue Jays 10, Rays 5. That's a final. Nick Martinez having a career year at 36 years old for Tampa. Not the case tonight. Toronto lit him up. 9 hits and 6 runs over 3 2/3. And not Martinez's night. Alejandro Kirk, who else? 2-run shot in the third inning. And the next inning, Kirk added an RBI single. Flash forward to the fifth inning. Kazuma Okamoto hit his 25th homer of the year. And the seventh inning, blowing it wide open, Josh Smith with a 2-run rocket. So the Blue Jays helped the Yankees out. It also helps the Orioles cause. You're in that wild card chase and kind of jockeying back and forth with the Blue Jays. So you think about that from a Baltimore perspective. And since the Rays had won yesterday to salvage a game over the weekend, get rid of that pesky half a game. In the standings, it was half. We were looking at that half for weeks. But now the Yankees and Rays have both played 125 games even. And with the Rays blown out tonight by Toronto, Rays are 75-50. Yankees pick up a game. They're 70-55. 5 back with

0: 37 to play. Now, very doable. You're going to see the Rays again. You're going to have a big four in the Bronx at Tampa Bay. And remember, Yankees were five back with 11 to play last year. And yeah, they didn't win the division, but they wound up tied. It was a Toronto tiebreak that won them the AL East. So five back with 11 to play last year. That was surmounted. You are five back at Tampa with 37 games still to play. More has happened with less time. We talked about all the positive injury news, avoiding worst-case scenario today, including Cody Bellinger, who's going to rehab later this week in Scranton. You'll probably see him next homestand, five back with 37 to play. And the Yankees, of course, the top wildcard team at 70-55 at the moment. Come back and how the Yankees win a series tomorrow ahead of the finale on the Verizon Business Yankees postgame show, helping small businesses make it big on WFAN Yankees Radio.
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2: And Trent Grisham, the star tonight in win number 70 for the Yankees. He drives in all three in a decisive go-ahead single with the bases loaded in the seventh inning. 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Will Warren pushed back his A with Carlos Rodon's return tonight. Warren 8-6 with a 4.42 ERA, coming off a rougher one against Seattle, those three home runs that he surrendered over the four innings. Will Warren goes up against a veteran righty, Chris Bassitt, 4-4 with a 5.11. He's making his second start for Baltimore after missing a couple of months with lower back discomfort. Bassitt's normally been a horror show when you think about it from a Yankee perspective. 5-2 with a 2.06 lifetime and 9 starts against the Yankees. The Yanks look to size them up tomorrow night. 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The Nielsen way. It's another 6:35 first pitch tomorrow night on the air at 5:55 with our pregame coverage. Until then, for our producer, engineer in the booth, Matt Shortis, to producer Nick Theodoro, and for Susan Walman and Dave Sims, Emmanuel Barbari saying so long. Once again, the final score, Yankees 3 and the Orioles 1 on WFAN Yankees Radio. Have a good one.
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15: All right, let's go. Tommy Lugauer, Lugie. Yankees win, but the big news of the day is what Aaron Boone had to say about Max Fried. Now, yesterday, if you joined us on After Hours, we were here to break the news that Max Fried is back on the IL, 15-day IL, and it is a bone bruise in the same elbow that cost him 2 months earlier in the season. And my initial reaction to that is, that's not good. Makes me think that Max Fried may have thrown his last pitch this season. And you never want to speculate on injuries, and if it was something else, it was a hamstring, it was an ankle, if it was a different body part, something that he hadn't already injured this year, I would have felt more optimistic. But because it was the same injury that cost him all this time, your initial reaction is to fear the worst. But I said, you know what, I hate speculating, which I do when it comes to injuries. And that's why when news like that breaks on an off day, you're kind of twisting in the wind because you know that Aaron Boone is not going to speak. He's going to meet the media before the Yankees have a game, which would have been tonight. So you had to wait almost 24 hours before you heard from Aaron Boone. Now, Boone was very positive when asked about Max Fried. He said, quote, "It's not like this time. He may only miss 15 days, the minimum." You know, so he was asked about Max Fried needing almost 2 months to return from his last bone bruise. Aaron Boone said, quote, "It's not like that this time," meaning he doesn't feel like it's going to be 2 months. This is Aaron Boone. They even said on the television broadcast tonight that Fried said he could have taken his next turn in the rotation, but the velocity would have been down. So based on what you heard on TV, what you heard from Aaron Boone, and based on things that Max Fried has said about the injury, it sounds like Max Fried is only going to be out for a couple of weeks. But where you feel a little bit pessimistic is, weren't the Yankees optimistic that Giancarlo Stanton was only going to miss a little bit of time? Didn't we figure that Aaron Judge was going to be back already? Did anybody see Max Fried missing 2 months? So optimism is always a thing with the Yankees, it feels like, with injuries. Now, sometimes they might be on the right side of that. I mean, Bellinger, he's going to be back sooner rather than later here. It feels like he's even a little bit ahead of schedule as he'll return before Labor Day. You know, a lot of us, including myself, thought maybe post-Labor Day for Bellinger. But I'm sure if you went back and looked at what Aaron Boone had to say about Stanton and Fried and Judge, you know they're tight-lipped. It's like talking about Area 51 and the Kennedy assassination whenever anybody else besides Aaron Judge is speaking about Aaron Judge and his injuries. So it's tough to decode what Aaron Boone is talking about when it comes to

0: judge in his injuries, but it feels like there's always optimism. Now, look, in this instance, you hope they're right because Max Fried is obviously one of the three aces on this staff. Now, I will say this. If, let's play out the scenario, let's do worst case scenario first. If Max Fried is done for the year, I believe the Yankees still have enough pitching to get to the World Series. When I look at this staff, obviously led by Cam Schlittler and then Gerrit Cole, who has been just amazing this year. When you think about his age, I mean, for a baseball player, coming off a major injury, and the way that he has routinely gotten to the seventh inning, and it's just, it's remarkable. Gerrit Cole having one of his best seasons, I think, of his career when you consider, obviously he's had better statistical years and dominating years, but when you consider more of an advanced age now for baseball players' standards, coming off a major injury, Cole has been unbelievable. We know how great Schlittler's been. He's arguably going to be the Cy Young of the American League. And Max Fried slotted in as that 2-3, whichever one you want to say as far as a starter come postseason time. But with the emergence of Weathers, and we'll get to Rodon and Warren in a second, but with Weathers pitching his ass off, and I understand he has value in the bullpen. I understand he's kind of on a pitch clock this year. He's on a pitch count. He's on an innings limit. You know, they're going to be careful with Weathers. So even though he's been unbelievable, it feels like when this decision comes around for Aaron Boone, if it in fact does come around, which, look, even if Fried doesn't come back, you're going to get Clark Schmidt back, you get Luis Hill. I mean, there are arms on their way, and Rodon obviously made his return tonight. Based on that, Weathers could be the odd man out no matter what. But if the Yankees don't go that route, I mean, Weathers, I mean, he could slot in as the, let's say, a wild card series. He could be the game three starter. Or he could be one of the game starters, if you want to go game two, whatever. But he would be in that mix. He's been that good. And you look top to bottom. I mean, tonight, that formula of, now, obviously, Rodon doesn't give you length because it's his first start back. But if you get that length and you got Hedrick, Blackburn, Bednar, and that's pretty much lights out. And even Hedrick tonight wasn't what he has been all year long. Newsflash, he's human. You still were able to go to Cruz there and get the biggest out of the game, which was Pete Alonso with a couple guys on. And that's why I've been on the record saying that this, and this is even with, like I'm saying, I'm playing out the scenario that Max Fried is missing the rest of the year. The Yankees have the best pitching staff in all baseball, even with Fried out. Now, it's close with the Dodgers. With Fried out, it's close. I'd give like the Yankees a slight edge. But the reason I continue to give the Yankees the edge is the back end of the bullpen. And don't look now, Edwin Diaz has been placed on the IL again. And you look at what Bednar has done ever since the Subway Series and that moment against Tyrone Taylor. Tyrone Taylor's not even a Met anymore. And Bednar has just been mowing hitters down ever since. And that's, to me, what separates the Yankees. The strength of the back end of their bullpen. And that's why they can not only go toe-to-toe with the Dodgers as far as pitching, I think I'd give the Yankees the pitching edge. Even without Fried. Again, we're playing out the worst-case scenario. I still think the Yankees have enough arms to get to the World Series without Fried. And the reason I'm painting this scenario as far as the worst-case scenario of Fried not coming back, number one, it's to assure you Yankee fans that, hey, I think you still have enough pitching to get to the World Series without Fried. That's number one. And number two, yeah, Aaron Boone's optimistic that Max Fried is only going to miss a couple weeks, but Aaron Boone is always optimistic about everything. So you're basically looking at a guy that I'm sure if we went back and checked what Boone had to say about Stanton in April, well, I'm sure Big G will be back in a couple of weeks. Meanwhile, here we are in August, and the closest we got to Giancarlo Stanton coming back is he's being introduced to bases and running around. And by the way, when did this lingo start where he's being introduced to the bases? He's being introduced to hit. Well, stop it. Look, I'm not necessarily somebody that is, you got to be old school. It's when I was growing up in my day. I realize that it's not the 90s anymore or the early 2000s. Things evolve. So I'm not completely stuck in my ways. But then there are some things that are just idiotic for the sake of just nothing. Just say that the guy started running or the guy's about to start running. Don't say, well, introducing light hitting. We're introducing the bases. Stop it. You sound like a jackass, quite frankly. It's stupid. Sometimes KISS, right? Keep it simple, stupid. And some of this new lingo that has been introduced to sports in general and baseball is just, okay, uncle, at some point you jump the shark.
1: We had to score a freaking point.
0: Right. Well, you say point, I say run. We could argue about this till the cows come home, Skipper. But I would say that, you know, mind if I call you Skipper, Aaron? And I feel like in many ways, Aaron, you kind of take my shtick. You know what I mean? I am Positive Tommy, and you are, in many ways, Positive Aaron Poon. That's why
1: I should stick you in a locker.
0: Well, I don't think so. I think I would go to HR if you did that, quite frankly. And I don't want to be a snitch, but I would. Because I feel like that's a violation of just my personal sort of boundaries. That's why I call you Press Secretary Boone sometimes, Aaron. Because, you know what? There's only room for one positive person around here, and that's Positive Tommy.
1: You're an idiot.
0: No, I'm not an idiot. I'm not an idiot. In fact, I look at how you diagnose injuries, Aaron, and you often err on the side of optimism. Meanwhile, we're still with... Stanton has not been around since the first round of the NBA playoffs. The Knicks parade was 2 months ago, basically. Okay? So, Max Fried had to miss 2 months, and I feel like the Yankees and Boone were optimistic that Fried would be back sooner than that when Fried was hurt. And look, they don't have 2 months to play with now. And hopefully he is back at the 15-day mark, which is retroactive to August 14th. Hopefully. Hopefully he only misses a couple starts and he gets right back in there. But I would hesitate a little bit just based on the history of this season and the optimism where the Yankees have been, and Aaron Boone's optimism, have been not exactly batting 1,000 here when it comes to injuries.
1: Not so positive now, are you, Tommy?
0: No, I'm very positive, Aaron, but I'm positive that I have to point out some of these things where you are, in my opinion, a little bit too overly optimistic, which is, again, your sort of job, your sort of lot in life. I'm not necessarily knocking you. I'm just saying we have to take a little bit of a pause when you say these things, and we have to paint both scenarios, which is, hey, the optimistic side is back in a couple of weeks. Great. And if Max Fried is not back, look, the Yankees have a ton of pitching already and guys on the way. You get Rodon back tonight, mixed bag. It's hard to say if he was great. It was whatever. It was Carlos Rodon. To me, that I watched Carlos Rodon pitch tonight, and I was like, all right, that looked like Carlos Rodon. Not overly impressive, not awful, just kind of there. Weathers has been amazing. Warren, Clark Schmidt's a wild card. And this bullpen, which at the beginning of the year looked like it was going to be a major problem, has turned into a massive strength. And the biggest reason why, because, yeah, Schlittler's great, but I could give you Yamamoto. You know, Cole's great, but I can give you Skubal, Ohtani. To me, when you go starting pitching, I'd probably give especially with Fried out, I'd give the Dodgers a slight edge. But when you look at the entire staff, you start to look at the bullpen, this is where, because Edwin Diaz has just been a total mess this year. Back on the IL, the alleged cockfighting incident, which completely disappeared. I'm sure if he was still in New York, it would be a massive story. But because he's on the Dodgers, nobody even talks about it. I mean, it was like one of those things that just sort of went and then it was gone. Now, allegations are allegations, but still, nobody talks about it at all. The entire staff of the Yankees, I'd give them the edge. Now, let me get to Grisham. Somebody who has been much maligned, and I've gone on the record before saying, hey, listen, shouldn't be the leadoff hitter. Don't like him in center field. He's basically limping around, not literally, but like somebody that's limping around in center field. Very slow, not athletic out there. But to Grisham's credit, he's gotten red hot. He was literally the offense tonight. And I chuckled with Emmanuel in the postgame show that you can hear, obviously, after every Yankee game when he was talking to Susan and Trent Grisham, who is soft-spoken, clearly not the most charismatic guy, but he had an interview on TV and on radio, and he was like, well, you want me to speak to both? It's like, yeah, dude, you're the only person that did anything tonight. Were they going to interview the guy in the fifth row? I mean, it's like, literally. I mean, Carlos Rodon is probably halfway to the hotel by now, so there really isn't anybody else that was the star of the game, because you literally were the entire offense. I mean, I guess you can go to Lombard, and we'll get to him in a second, or maybe even Spencer Jones for starting to

0: rally, but in reality, Grisham was a one-man gang, so to speak, tonight. And look, got to give the guy all the credit in the world. You got to tip your cap. When a guy gets hot and he's shut some people up, I'll hold my hand up and say, you know what? Grisham has shut me up for now. Like, in the long run, I still stand by. I don't love him in the leadoff spot. I don't necessarily love him in center field. But this recent stretch, he's been sensational. Okay, let me get to Jazz Chisholm. Boy, there's no other way to slice it at this point. The Yankees need to bench him. They need to bench him. He can't make contact, number one. And when he does make contact, he's swinging at the first pitch. To me, that's a guy that is so lost at the plate where you're either striking out or you're just trying to do anything so you swing at the first pitch. You don't even put together an at-bat. And the whole fiasco in the field today, yes, the umpire was in your way. Here's a thought. Ask him to move. He'll move for you. That should never be a... If he's even close to where you think he is going to be in your way, just say, excuse me, sir, can you please move? And he will say, no problem. Sorry about that. It's not like Jazz put up a major stink about it. And Jazz has got a very cool personality, and he seems like a cool dude and stuff like that. A guy that I think is very likable as far as his teammates and things of that nature. And I've defended him with most of the stuff with the lollipop and all that. But especially when you're not hitting, you know, you can't have mistakes like that in the field. And that's a mistake, meaning you got to tell the guy to move a little bit. Tell the ump to get out of your way before the ball is hit. So that way that problem doesn't happen. But at this situation, look, I've thrown out there that they need to drop Jazz in the order. At this point, just bench him. You got to bench him. And look, Murphy's Law, Jazz Chisholm will get a massive hit in October because that's sports. That's the way it works. But you can't always hang your hat on, well, sports will happen and Jazz will have a huge moment and he'll sort of erase this season from hell. Because that's what it's been. And I think it has a lot to do with the contract. I think it has a lot to do with Jazz trying to get the bag. I think it has a lot to do with Jazz putting pressure on himself to get that money. You know, prime of his career, this is an opportunity to cash in, to be a Yankee for at least, you know, the prime of his career. And I think he's kind of folding under that pressure. And now, the worst thing that could happen to Jazz Chisholm, the worst thing that could have happened to him was Anthony Volpe being sent down. Because now, there's no longer a, well, Anthony Volpe is awful. Anthony Volpe can't do this. Why are the Yankees so stuck on shoving Anthony Volpe down our throats? Now that Volpe is yesterday's news, Jazz Chisholm is right there as, because I've talked about this forever. And look, it's justified in every incident, but in every instance, but there's always one player on the Yankees that seems to catch the flack and the ire of the fans. Whether it's Devin Williams, whether it's Anthony Volpe, Joey Gallo, a Gary Sanchez, a Josh Donaldson, at times Alex Rodriguez. Like, there's always somebody that kind of fits that, hey, no matter what they do, the fans just are aggravated with them. That's like the one person that they single out. And in every single instance, it's justified because the player is struggling. And Jazz is just struggling mightily. And he's giving you non-competitive at-bats and he can't make contact. And listen, the Yankees are going to be patient. We know they're not going to drop him in the order. We know they're not going to bench him, but they should. You put Caballero at second. Or you could put Luis Arraez if you would have traded for him, but that's... I mean, I'll bring it up every single time that Jazz struggles, but there's nothing that can be done about it now. Okay, one last thing before we get to your calls at 888-808-1019, and I got you till 2 a.m. It is after hours. It is Lugie in the late night, Tommy Lugauer here on The Fan. What did I tell you last week before the weekend came about? I said the AL East is not over. It is far from over. And I cited a million examples this season of where teams felt like they were dead and buried. The Phillies, dead and buried. Got hot. Awful again. Then dead and buried again. Now playing better baseball. The Red Sox, awful. Fired their manager. So did the Phillies. Then they go on. Boston did this all-time heater. Then they couldn't win a game. Now the Red Sox have gotten back on track. The Astros got off to a miserable start. They were like 11 games under 500. And now, albeit a bad division, and they're only one game over 500, but the Astros are the top of the American League West. Dodgers, after the trade deadline, have played bad baseball. Nothing is for certain and no lead is safe. Everybody thought it was a foregone conclusion that Toronto was going to win the division last year, and they ultimately did, but it came down to the final game. There is so much baseball left. And I told you that on Thursday, and look what's happened since. The Rays can't win. They've lost 4 out of 5 games. I don't see Tampa running and hiding. I don't. Now the Yankees have to do their part. They have to farm their own land. They got to win the games that are in front of them. And luckily they get Baltimore, which is just... And I'm trying to figure out the best way to say this, because I understand it, and I almost want to take the perspective of somebody from Baltimore here, but it's embarrassing what goes on year after year at Camden Yards. I mean, geez, Louise. I mean, if you're listening, if they challenge something, and we'll get to the Yankees challenges in a little bit, and you hear crowd noise, you don't know. Let's say the Orioles challenge something, and you're listening on television, but you're in the other room, or better off, you're listening to WFAN, but you're in the other room. If the Orioles challenge something and you hear cheers, you don't know if they want it or not, because there's more Yankee fans there than Oriole fans. And look, I get it. It's an easy trek down there. The Inner Harbor is awesome. It's a great place to go. It's a great place to party. Fells Point, which is a little bit outside the Inner Harbor, great spot to go party. So I totally get it why Yankee fans go down there. It's a beautiful ballpark. It has stood the test of time. It started out as a great park. It still continues to be a great park. But it becomes embarrassing after a little bit, where it's like every year it's just filled with Yankee fans, and the Yankees just completely own the Orioles. I don't even have to check the record. It just feels, even if they don't, it just feels like they do. But it's embarrassing for the Orioles. It really is. Like year after year after year, and I get the proximity, and I get there's a million Yankee fans, and it's a great location. Meaning the Inner Harbor is awesome, and Camden Yards is a great park. Great park. Top 5 in all of baseball. So it makes sense to go there if you're Yankee fans. But from a Baltimore Oriole fan or a player's perspective, it's got to be demoralizing whenever the Yankees are there. It's like, what the heck is this? But you know what? When you're the Orioles and you stink year in and year out, you kind of don't have that home field advantage anyway. Sort of comes with the territory. 888-808-1019 is the phone number to call. It is after hours. It is Tommy Lugauer, Lugie in the Late Night here on The Fan. We'll get to the Mets coming up in a little bit. We'll get to the football coming up in a little bit. We'll start out with your calls on the Yankees. Let's head out to Anthony. He joins us from New Jersey. What's up, Anthony?
1: What's up, Tommy?
0: Hey, what's going on?
1: I think you're completely right about Jazz Chisholm. I mean, his challenges are horrible. Every time he challenged, I'm like, oh my gosh, it's a strike, and we all know it.
0: Yeah, he should be in challenging timeout. Now, he has jokingly said he'll fine himself, you know, every time he's wrong on a challenge. Look, the Yankees tonight in Ramos, that challenge was, that might have been the worst challenge of the season. I mean, that ball had all plate. That was awful.
1: I think that's the worst challenge I've ever seen
0: beyond,
1: a day in my life.
0: Beyond awful. And then Spencer Jones, like I said, when you have one challenge left, you have to be 1,000% sure, when you challenge something early in a game when you only have one challenge left. The fact that the Yankees were without a challenge is just, you can't have that.
1: Especially
0: when you have Austin Wells. Look, with all his struggles, and look, he's turned it around a little bit with the offense. The one thing I'll say about Austin Wells, his defense is amazing. And as far as challenges, I mean, he is one of the best I've seen in the sport. He gets it right almost every single time. And it's like right on the mark, like it's razor tight. And he just has a tremendous eye with that stuff. So when it comes to the hitters, they almost should just not challenge and just let Wells keep his challenges so that he can manage the game as the catcher.
1: I totally agree with you.
0: Now, what's this? You think the Yankees are winning the division? That's what they tell me on the streets. Is that accurate?
1: Yeah, I think they are.
0: Yeah.
1: I mean,
0: it's not even really a strong. I appreciate it, but I don't even necessarily think it's a hot take or like. They're 5 back in the loss column, and there's like 35 games left. They can make that up in a week, and the Rays are now hitting the skids.
1: There's a lot of baseball left, and not just that. You know, the Orioles trade Adley Rutschman to the Red Sox. I mean, you trade one of your best players away, probably one of the best catchers currently in baseball right now. And
0: yeah,
1: you just trade
0: him
1: away.
0: They got a King's ransom back for it, though, Tone, and I appreciate the call. And look, prospects are prospects until they turn into something. I talk about this all the time. Draft picks and prospects are like getting a girl's phone number. It means nothing unless

0: you do something about it. Like, hey, I got this girl's phone number. Great. It's just numbers on a piece of paper. Now it's up to you. I mean, ask my producer, Paul Rosenberg. He's probably gotten a million girls' phone numbers and wasn't able to do anything with it. I don't know, about a million.
1: Probably a lot of wrong numbers, too.
0: Probably. They were just like one digit off. You know what I mean? So he would put it in the thing and it would show up green, meaning it's not an iPhone.
1: Numbers.
0: Exactly. He's like, he'd be just so happy that he's getting a phone number and he wouldn't realize it's one less digit than it should be. But yeah, once you get a girl's number, that's all well and good, assuming it's the right number, but then it's up to you not to screw that part up. So same thing with the draft picks, but also with the prospects, it's like, they got to turn into something. And yeah, the Red Sox, based on rankings of these prospects, gave up a lot for Rutschman, who homered tonight. And the Red Sox, last I checked, were up big. Yep, they won 9-4 over Arizona. So Boston is kind of right of the ship. They're back-to-back wins. They scored like 20 runs in the last 2 days. But this is what I mean. How could you possibly say that anything is over? Right now, if you told me the Red Sox are winning the division, I'd say, okay, I'll buy that. It is going to come down to the final two series of the year. Mark my words. And the Yankees host Tampa in a 4-game set. One of those is a doubleheader at the end of the year. All three teams will be in it. Boston, Yankees, Rays, final two series. It's coming down to the wire. No doubt in my mind. 100%. And baseball's going to love that. Because you're going to have the Yankees, much like they did last year, coming down to the final weekend, whether or not they're going to win the division. And you're going to have the Red Sox in there. Baseball's going to love that. But I'm telling you right now, it's going to come down to that. 1,000%. Tampa's good. They're not great. They're not running away with this division. Toronto, to me, was a better team last year, and they didn't run away with it. So I don't think the Rays are either. Their win total this year, which they're going to cruise over, I mean, they're right on it, was like 75.5. They're playing above their heads. And eventually, you're going to get that market correction, which you're getting right now as they've lost 4 out of 5 games, including to this dreadful Baltimore team. I mean, gee, they are dreadful. It's basically Pete Alonso and everybody. I mean, Gunnar Henderson has not progressed the way you wanted to. They got rid of Adley Rutschman. Jackson Holliday has not progressed the way you'd like him to. And some of these other guys, it's like, geez. He's bad. And I've talked about this a lot with Yankee fans. Look, you think the Yankee fan, the Yankee players, their averages stink? They do. But you want to see the Orioles batting averages? It's awful. Tyler O'Neill's hitting 30. He's batting 233 with 10 home runs. 888-808-1019 is the phone number to call. Daniel joins us next from Westport, Connecticut. What's going on, Dan?
2: Okay, so, Tommy, I got to tell you two things. One point about the Yankees, and my sister wants to talk to you about the Mets.
0: Well, hold on a second. So take a deep breath here. And your sister's name is what?
2: Lauren.
0: Okay, Lauren. So we'll talk to Lauren in a second. Go ahead. She's got a question for me, or you have the question for me? Who's asking me the question?
2: She's going to tell you about it, but let me just get to my point
0: real quick. Go ahead.
2: So, my point is the Yankees lineup in the postseason.
0: Yep.
2: So, I have Lombard leading off at short, Judge hitting second, right?
0: Love it so far. Go ahead.
2: Luis Garcia at first base, hitting third.
0: First base hitting third for Garcia, okay. Keep going.
2: Yeah. Okay, so we got Ben Rice catching, hitting fourth.
0: He's not going to catch, but I like thinking outside the box, but I don't see that happening.
2: Yeah.
0: Go ahead.
2: Because I just don't think Austin Wells is going to do it.
0: Yeah, but here's the problem, though. They're not going to put Ben Rice behind the plate, Dan, because they don't want to risk the injury. And look, Ben Rice is a guy with a great bat. He doesn't have a position. He can't play first base. He's not good defensively at catcher. He's a DH. The problem is you have Stanton. Judge might have to DH when he comes back. Garcia, you know, you have a lot of DHs, unfortunately. But, okay, so where are you at on who's hitting fifth?
2: Okay, so hitting fifth, we got Cody Bellinger.
0: Okay, good.
2: Left.
0: Yep.
2: Hitting sixth, I got Stanton DHing.
0: Okay.
2: Hitting seventh, I got McMahon at third.
0: Okay.
2: Hitting eighth, I got Grisham in center. Okay. And then rounding it out, I got Jazz.
0: You got Jazz. Yeah, look, I mean, if you're going to play Jazz, I'm with you. I really don't hate, I mean, other than Ben Rice was my only pushback. I mean, I love Lombard leading off. I like the idea of dropping Grisham in the order. I would not keep him in the leadoff spot. I don't care how hot he is right now. I'm not a prisoner of the moment. And if you're going to play Jazz, you got to bat him ninth because he's basically useless at the plate right now. So, okay, so your sister has a question for me about the Mets?
2: She has a point to make.
0: Oh, a point. Okay, put her on. Put her on the air.
3: Hello.
0: Hey, how are you?
3: Good.
0: What's on your mind?
3: I just wanted to talk about how the Mets, like, their trades are really embarrassing right now.
0: Well, what do you mean by that, by their trades are embarrassing? Because you're talking about the trade deadline? I mean, they've been red hot ever since the trade.
3: I mean, like, off-season.
0: Oh, you mean off-season. So which one bothered you the most?
3: Pete Alonso.
0: Well, Pete Alonso wasn't a trade. So what you mean by that, though, is you're saying the idea of trading, let's say, Pete Alonso for Jorge Polanco. And is that how you're kind of interpreting it?
3: Yeah.
0: Yeah, look, you're not alone, Lauren, and I appreciate the call, guys. You're not alone. And look, Pete has been red hot, although he came up in the big spot tonight, didn't get it done, but that's okay. He's been literally on fire for a couple of weeks. He's been great, and he plays every day. You give him credit. Look, I am not surprised by the season Pete Alonso's having, and I got a news for you. If you ask the Mets, I'm sure they're not surprised by it. There's no shot in the world that they thought Pete Alonso would have an awful year this year. That's not why they didn't. They would have given Pete Alonso the type of contract that Bo Bichette got with opt-outs. They would have given Pete that deal. He didn't want that. And the Mets felt like at the back end of the deal, you know, 5 years in, 4 or 5 years, 3 years in, that Pete Alonso would not be worth that money, would not be productive. Nobody in the world thought Pete Alonso would be bad this year, including David Stearns and the Mets. Now, we're going to find out long-term, because this is a long-term thing. It's not a one-year thing. Because you knew Alonso would be great, and you knew he'd play every day. That was never in dispute. It's more about what's going to happen down the line. Where are the Mets going to be, both as a franchise and at that position, and where is Pete going to be at the back end of the contract? Ultimately, that will decide if Stearns was in the right or he was in the wrong. And it's going to be a highly debated and talked about thing on this radio station. So, Lauren, you're not the only one to talk about it. Obviously, you're not the only one to be frustrated about it. But what I would say to those that are frustrated about it is the Mets knew he would have this type of year. And you're thinking to yourself, well, okay, then he would help. Why didn't they? I'm laying it out for you. And sometimes, your mother goes to you, you should eat your broccoli. And you say, well, I don't want to eat my broccoli. And they go, well, you should. It makes you healthy in 10 years. And you go, I don't care. I don't want to eat it. And you don't want to hear what your mother has to tell you. And listen, your mother might be wrong. Listen, you might be a healthy person and be in shape, and you never ate a stick of broccoli in your life. Is it a stick of broccoli, Papa Giorgio? What would you say? If it's like the broccoli with the stem?
1: Yeah, I think it's a stem of broccoli.
0: Yeah, I would say stem too. Because when I said stick, I was like, I was close enough. I wasn't like way off. But I knew I didn't hit the right word, but I knew I wasn't completely and utterly far. Like if this was an ABS challenge system, it would be close. It wouldn't be like a Jazz Chisholm ABS challenge system where it was blatantly a strike and he thinks it's a ball. I was close. So a stem of broccoli.
1: Yeah, believe it or not, I'm a big broccoli guy too.
0: Yeah, I don't know about that. Do you dip it in chocolate? maybe you dip it in
1: pasta with broccoli and a little pasta.
0: Oh, wow, an olive oil
1: pasta,
0: for sure.
1: Pasta, broccoli, a little olive oil.
0: Yeah, I'm with you on that.
1: Let them watch.
0: Exactly. The problem is that the pasta and the olive oil kind of cancel out the broccoli. 888-808.
1: But it makes me feel a little bit better.
0: No, and it makes you feel better. It tastes great. It's like some of those people that my buddy was like this. It's funny. So I have a buddy who has lost a lot of weight now. I'm actually going to see him this week. Great guy. One of my best friends forever. We're sitting down. We actually went to Aruba for like our senior year trip, like after we graduated. So it was me and like 10 or 12 of my high school friends. And one of my friend's parents were there as like chaperones. They had a timeshare in Aruba. So we go to this Brazilian steakhouse, Papa Giorgio, you know, where you put the thing at red or
1: the best
0: green.
1: Kind where you keep going until you say stop.
0: Correct. So somebody like my friend who could eat a lot, you know, it's all you can eat until he arrives and then they change sort of the rules and regulations. He's eating a ton and then he orders a Diet Coke. And so my friend's dad says, his name's Chris. He goes, Chris is eating like he's going to the electric chair and then he orders a Diet Coke. And it's so true, though. You see these people sometimes that are just
1: it's all about balance.
0: Yeah, it's like, yeah, I don't think the diet there is really helping you when you're eating, like, excessively. But I will say this, too, though. Diet Coke also just tastes good. I'm more of a Diet Coke person anyway. So I'm a regular Sprite. Sprite, very underrated, I think. Like, Sprite, to me, is just one of those drinks that I feel like Coke and Diet Coke gets all the attention. There are people that go the Dr. Pepper route. I really should be having this conversation. Papa George, you're a great stand-in here. Fliegelman, one of the rare people that in my life that just
1: drinks soda literally every night.
0: Dude, he drinks. Now, he's cut back on it a little. I've noticed that.
1: He walks in with it every night.
0: No, not anymore. He used to walk in every single night with soda, Fliegelman. I feel like now he doesn't, or he hides it. He conceals the soda. Perhaps it's concealed.
1: I saw him walk right in with it last night.
0: Now, because Fleegs will do the Mountain Dew. He'll do the Dr. Pepper.
1: I was just going to say Mountain Dew.
0: Yeah, he goes off menu a little bit. I never see him drinking Sprite, but I to me, for my money, I still go Diet Coke. But a Sprite, a nice cold Sprite with a little bit of, like I said, a cup of ice, amazing. Now, I won't just drink Diet Coke just to drink it. To me, if you pair it almost like with wine and like a steak, to me, Diet Coke goes great with what? Of course, pizza, a burger, right? Like, I can't. There are people that have a burger with water. You know what they're called? Serial killers. I mean, honestly, you cannot have a burger with water. That's absurd. Yeah, if you don't want to go Diet Coke, maybe, you know, you have a beer, you know, something like that. But to have water with or pizza. We did this with the going to the movies by ourselves. Okay?
1: Did you ever go yet?
0: No, I haven't gone yet. I'm looking into it, but I haven't taken the plunge yet. So we did the exercise here where I told the audience on the count of three, all together, we're going to say 1, 2, 3, and then we're going to name the WFAN host personality / personality, past, present, that you think is a person that would go to the movies by themselves. We did that exercise, and of course, we landed on Evan Roberts. So we'll do it again. Which WFAN host, present or past, do you think eats a burger or even a hot dog, slice of pizza with a cup of water? 1, 2, 3, Evan Roberts. Sorry, Papa George, I know you're going to play I was a loser there. I couldn't draw out the bit.
1: I wasn't fast enough.
0: I couldn't draw it out any longer.
1: Sorry.
0: I did quick pitch you a little bit there, but I felt like do the long wind up there when everybody knows I was going with Evan. But let's be honest, you know, and Evan, whoa, water's healthy. Yeah, it's healthy, bro, but you can have. I'm not saying that you inject soda into your veins, but I think with certain foods, it goes with it. I couldn't fathom having a cheeseburger, a bacon cheeseburger, double cheeseburger, or a slice of beets, or those two specifically, or even a hot dog. I couldn't imagine not having soda with that.
4: Yeah, maybe, I am a clown.
0: Yeah, or maybe some beer. A hot dog and a beer and a hamburger. Although I'm not a big, so for me, like I love going out, as we all know, but I like going out. I don't necessarily love drinking. Right? So that's a weird.
1: I'm with you 100%. That's how I know I'm not an alcoholic. I just like the vibes.
0: I'm there for the vibes, but when I'm there, part of the vibes is the drinking.
1: Yeah, it helps turn you up a little bit.
0: Correct. And if you stood there not drinking, you'd look like a weirdo. So obviously you have to do it. But I'm somebody that, I got my nursing degree. So I'll be nursing the beer the entire night, which I'm totally fine with that. I've been like that literally since college. And I went away to school, fraternity, the whole nine. So I partied a lot. But. So I'm not a big beer person, and I'm definitely not a big beer person with food. I barely like the taste to begin with, and then to have it with the food. So to me, the Diet Coke or the Sprite, it enhances the food, the taste, the combination of that is amazing. Water is, yes, healthy. Yes, it hydrates you. Yes, it is, the preferred thing that you should be drinking for the majority of your life because it's good for you, and soda is not good for you. But you know what? There are things that are not good. You know what else is not good for you? In some ways, sports. How much does it drive you nuts? Staring at a television all day, is that good for you? No, but you choose to do it. You pick your poison. You choose your battles. And sometimes you take that Diet Coke with the nice slice of pizza. Because to me, without the other is just ridiculous. Like, I'm not going to have a peanut butter sandwich. I have to have a peanut butter and jelly sandwich. Right? One without the other makes no sense. Same thing with a burger, pizza, and a nice cold soda.
1: You like the Caesar salad slices?
0: The Caesar salad slices?
1: You know how you could put, like, they put Caesar salad on top of the slice?
0: No, I do not like that at all. Absolutely.
1: It's
0: not.
1: Really good, though. It makes me feel better about myself. It's like I'm eating salad, but I'm also having pizza at the same time.
0: Well, you tell yourself whatever you want to tell yourself there, Papa Giorgio, but I do love Caesar salad. I as far as toppings on a pizza, obviously pepperoni. Meat lovers is good. Buffalo chicken. Outside of that, if you want to put extra cheese, like they do the cold slice out in Huntington. I forgot the name of the pizzeria, but it's like cold cheese on top of it. Like they put a bleep ton on it. I think there might even be a name for it, but I forgot the name. But it's right near Huntington Village, all the bars down there that I've been to a million times. But there's a slice that you can get down there where they put the cold cheese on it, which is it's different. You know, I wouldn't get that all the time, but when in Rome, I definitely have gotten it. But I'm more of a Sicilian person myself. That's the route I go. But as far as toppings, like I said, I wouldn't do Caesar. And I definitely wouldn't do anchovies or pineapple or any of this kind of crazy stuff. Or Caesar salad. That's just not the way I get down. 888-808-1019 is the phone number to call. It is After Hours. It is Tommy Lugauer. It is Lugie here in the late night. If you're on hold, we'll get to you. If you want to join the conversation, you can. Yankees, we'll mix the Mets. We'll mix the football. Giants, Jets into the conversation throughout the next 3 hours. The phone number to hop on and join and talk to me is 888-808-1019. It is Tommy Lugauer, After Hours, here on The Fan.
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Hopefully everybody's having a very pleasant league evening. It is after hours here on The Fan. George Lombard Jr. continues to impress night in and night out. Really top to bottom, he is the real deal. Defensively, just a total wizard. Another great play tonight. And he makes the difficult play look routine. And that almost will take a little bit away from it. Because when you watch, it's like, oh man, he made that look so easy. But you realize that it is not easy. And Rodon tonight, if you read lips, after Lombard made a great play in the fourth inning, Rodon said, you're a bad mofo. Except he didn't say mofo. We can't really say what he said on the air, but we're going to have to turn it into mofo. But he called him a bad mofo. Shut your mouth. And he is. I mean, George Lombard Jr. is a bad mofo. You know who else I'm starting to warm up to? Just a little bit. Just a little bit. I still think there are parts of his game that I'm not thrilled with. But I will say this. In his second tour here with the Yankees this season, Spencer Jones, nightly basis, is doing something that impresses me. And he started the rally tonight where the Yankees nearly batted around, got themselves over the hump. Grisham, obviously, with the huge night. Well, Spencer Jones, whether it's defensively or putting together good at-bats, longer at-bats, there's a lot to like about his progression. I'm still not totally sold on his game. It's a little bit too much all or nothing. I think you can kind of pitch around him, especially the great pitchers and even the good to very good pitchers. But you have to give credit where credit is due, and you always want to see somebody improving on their game. Now, the defense was there in his first stint with the Yankees this year. You saw that he was major league ready defensively. The athleticism is there, and for somebody his size, I mean, much like Aaron Judge, you look at him and he's this huge guy. You don't think he necessarily will be great defensively and have that type of athleticism, but Judge clearly does, and so does Spencer Jones. Now, I'm not saying Spencer Jones is Aaron Judge, not by a long shot, but there's a lot to like about Jones's game as far as the defense, as far as the athleticism. Of course, the power, when he makes contact, it goes a long way. But there are little things he's doing now with in and at bat that are really impressing me. And now Grisham's just tearing the cover off the ball, so it's kind of moot at this moment. But if Grisham starts to slide back down, I could certainly make the case and wouldn't be upset at all if Jones is playing over Trent Grisham when it rolls down to the end of the season and then in the postseason. 888-8s, because I just think also he's just, like I said, he's more athletic. And Grisham, I know, look, he's red hot right now, hard to knock the guy, so I'm not going to knock his performance. But as far as just moving around out there in the outfield, I mean, Grisham, not so much what you want. And center field, obviously, that's prime real estate. And the Yankee defense, because their pitching is so dominant, their defense needs to be equally dominant. That's why bringing Lombard up was, of course, the 1,000% correct move in getting Volpe out of here. But you have to be strong up the middle. And that's one of the reasons why Austin Wells is still the catcher. The Yankees felt so confident in his catching ability, which they're right about. He's been great defensively. He's amazing at challenges. Really, when it comes to the Yankees, the only person that should be challenged, two people. When Judge gets back, because he's Aaron Judge and he has every right to do it, and then Austin Wells. Basically, everybody else on the team should just not challenge. Because tonight, I mean, Ramos, I mean, what are you doing? I mean, and then after that, and I just praise Spencer Jones, but here's where I got to knock him a little bit, maybe some inexperience, although everybody's kind of inexperienced when it comes to this, so I don't know if youth should be something that we look the other way on or hold you against. I mean, everybody's kind of in the same boat. When you have only one challenge left, you can't be challenging something early on in the game. You can't leave yourself with no challenges. I've literally been saying this since the start of the season, and here we are late in the year, and yet we're still seeing the same mistakes. I want one challenge in my pocket, seventh inning and beyond. So if you have a challenge early in the game, and by the way, I'm only challenging early in the game if it is a play that would result in a run, meaning if it's the bases loaded and you're up at the plate and if you win the challenge, you know, it's ball four and you get a run. Or your starter, especially if he's one of your top pitchers, is struggling and the catcher feels like, look, I can get him out of a jam here. And if we get him out of the first inning jam, he'll settle down. That's it. Otherwise, I'm not using it in the first three or four innings. Let's say you use it in the fifth inning, you lose. Well, then now you got to be extra careful, seventh inning and beyond. You can't be using your challenges up in the first couple innings. I feel like I should go in and speak, do some seminars about this. Because it is just constant all year long with this stuff. And it's not getting any better. And tonight was just a horrible example of it with

0: the Yankees. Now, it didn't cost them, nor did it cost them with Jazz Chisholm not, and you could do it politely, asking the umpire to move out of his way before the ball is put in play so that he doesn't botch an easy room service double play, especially with Rodon, who's just coming back. And Rodon can be a guy who kind of wears emotions on his sleeve. So the last thing you need is for him to kind of unravel because of a defensive mistake behind him, especially one like that, which is more of a mental error than a physical error, because the umpire was in a position where Jazz couldn't see, basically, and he needed to tell the umpire, hey, you're kind of in my way here. Can you move a little bit? And the umpire would have no problem moving. But all in all, Yankees survive all that. Another tremendous night of pitching. What else is new? Rays lose, so the Yankees are only 5 back in the loss column. With 30-plus games left to go. I told you this last week. The American League East race is not over. Far from it. I obviously stand by that, and I was proved to be essentially a genius, at least in the short term, because, and look, the Yankees got to farm their own land. Fair. That's part of it. But the other part of it is I didn't think Tampa would run away with it. And Tampa has now gone out and lost 4 out of the last 5 games since I said that. And when you start to have these losing streaks, sometimes you can't stop the bleeding. And I never thought that the Rays would run away with this. Toronto was in a much more advantageous position last year, and they still blew it to the point where it came down to the final day. Mark my words, the final 2 series of the year, the second to last series is against Tampa, 4-game series at Yankee Stadium. The division will come down to the final 2 weeks, and all 3 teams, Rays, Yankees, and Red Sox, will be in the mix. Yes, each game is important, no doubt about it. But I think you're going to get a lot of sparring here, a little win streak from one team, a win streak from another team. And then ultimately, when you get to the end of the year, it's going to even out to where all 3 are in the mix with, you know, 7 games left. And the Yankees control their own destiny. If they sweep that series, they have the tiebreaker over Tampa, which is going to be tough to do, especially with the doubleheader. But still, they, as Aaron Boone would say, it's all right in front of them. And in this instance, it is. 888-808-1019 is the phone number to call. Ryan in Stony Point joins us next here on After Hours. What's up, Ryan?
1: Tommy, how are you?
0: Good. How are you? What's going on?
1: Good. Real quick, Sprite, King of Soda. Anyway.
0: It's right up there. Like I said, it's neck and neck with me with Diet Coke. So I'm glad that we're on the same page there.
1: Can't even argue that.
0: Yep.
1: Let's say playoff time, play the game with me. Everyone's back, 100% healthy.
0: Okay.
1: Do you go Grisham in center, Bellinger left, Judge, he could play right, he's in right field? Or do you go Spencer Jones in left, slide Bellinger over into center field, and you go with that?
0: Okay, so because I thought at one point there you might say, hey, would you DH Judge and then have all 3 of those, and then have Jones, Bellinger, and Grisham in the outfield?
1: True. True. My only thing is, if Stanton's back and healthy, he might be raking. Like, that's his time.
0: Even if he's back and healthy, I don't know. Maybe I feel like even in October they might give him a day off. I know that sounds like nuts. I'm being a little hyperbolic.
1: No, you're not wrong. You are 100% right. I didn't even think about what you're saying.
0: Here's the good news, though. If everybody comes back, the Yankees have problems, but a good problem, meaning they have a bunch of guys that need playing time, and then they can allocate that playing time the way they see it through. So the original question was, who would play center?
1: Do you go Grisham in center, or do you go Jones left, move Bellinger over to center?
0: I would move Bellinger
1: right,
0: over.
1: Most likely is DHing.
0: Yeah, I know that's not Bellinger's best spot, center field, but I don't. Yeah, Rice has to DH. I cannot put Ben Rice in the field. And Garcia has been better than advertised at first base.
1: He's been very good.
0: Yes, and Ben Rice can't field. Look, we know we can do
1: agreed.
0: Offensively.
1: Agreed.
0: He may never learn a position. He might just be a DH. And then you know what? Honestly, let's be honest, though, Ryan. Stanton's done. I'm sorry. Like, meaning,
1: I agree.
0: This is his
1: I
0: last
1: love
0: year.
1: Stanton.
0: This is his. I agree.
1: I love Stanton.
0: And you should. He's one of the best postseason performers in the history of the Yankees. He, I think, has been
1: exactly.
0: underappreciated a lot of ways, but I think the Yankees are done with him. I think
1: agreed.
0: He will be gone.
1: His jersey's in my closet.
0: Yep.
1: I mean, I love him.
0: But I think this is the end for him, and I think Ben Rice is your future DH.
1: I agree. Thanks, Tommy.
0: Yep, you got it. And Garcia will play first base next year. Garcia first, Rice, DH, Stanton off the team. That's next year, but I wouldn't be surprised at all if Stanton. Now, I'm glad that you gave me that scenario. Because there's another side of the coin, and that is, well, what if this guy doesn't come back, if that guy doesn't come back, if that guy doesn't come back, But if the Yankees do get freed, if they do, because there's going to be a lot of decisions to be made if free.

0: Reed comes back now. Bellinger about to be back. We know Rodon's back. Clark Schmidt back. Stanton Judge. There's going to be a lot of tough decisions that need to be made. I got to be honest. I think one of the names I just mentioned, one of them will not be back for October. One of them. Maybe it's Stanton. Maybe it's Judge. I lean Stanton more than Judge. I'll remain optimistic with Aaron Judge, and everything is cloak and dagger with his injury, which is the way that Aaron Judge wants it to be. He controls the narrative big time when it comes to his injuries, to the point where I think Aaron Boone spoke out of school last year, and Judge essentially threw a temper tantrum about it, which you never see out of Judge. I mean, Judge never does anything like that. Neither does Boone. So it's one of those situations that you rarely see it, but I remember that happening last year, and that's why Boone and really the Yankees in general, Cashman, have been so tight-lipped with this Judge thing. They don't want to talk about if he's going for more imaging, and now all of a sudden he's run, he's this, he's that, he's doing more things, but it's like, okay, well, is he cleared for these things? Did that happen? I know light activity a couple of weeks ago, but is there more clearance now? Did he go for another? Like, nobody knows what's going on. You got a better shot of somebody telling you the location of Area 51 than you do the Yankees telling you when Aaron Judge is going to come back. I don't understand why it has to be that way, but it's just Aaron Judge carries a lot of weight with the organization. That's why before the trade deadline, when Judge was like, well, the trade deadline, it's above my pay grade. Actually, you get paid more than anybody, so nothing's above your pay grade. You literally practically run things, so I wouldn't go that far, but I don't think everybody will be back. I think 90% of everyone will be back. But I do think, no matter what, Stanton, his days are numbered with the Yankees. This is sort of the final hurrah for him, if he does come back. And if he does and he gets to October, I mean, look, history tells you that Stanton will be great. The only thing I'll say is that's a lot of time missed. You're talking about April, possibly to the end of September. Late April, end of September, you know, all that time missed, and then you're just going to snap your fingers as great as he is in October. I mean, that's asking a lot. I understand his history. I understand how clutch he is. You're going to be facing big time starting pitching, and you're going to be extremely rusty. And he's not getting any younger. So that's going to be a lot to ask for. Same thing with Judge, by the way. And Judge is going to be back, best case, I would say, late September. So he's going to get, what, 2 weeks? I think that's best case. And again, we have to speculate, we have to guess, because nobody can tell us anything. Even if they do have a target date, they're not going to tell us, that's for sure. Especially this far out. We know it's probably a month out, bare minimum. So a month out from now. Well, yeah, maybe you do, maybe you don't, Aaron. But a month out from now is September 18th. So that gives you and remember, the season ends a smidge earlier this year than it does in years past. So you're looking at potentially 2 weeks of Judge facing, you know, major league pitching before he has to. And look, with Stanton, probably my last year with the Yankees. I've been a great postseason performer. There's no pressure or very limited pressure. With Judge, there's a ton because he has had his struggles in October. This offense has struggled this year. We know how great the pitching is. People are going to view Aaron Judge coming back and being a total rock star when he does, which is a lot to ask for a guy who's been out for months and then is just thrusted into the postseason. That's a lot to ask for. Even if someone is great, and he obviously is great, we know that, beyond great, that's a lot. And we'll see if Judge can climb that mountain. But it's almost unfair expectations when you consider how long he's been out for. But that's kind of the way the timetable is going to play out, because he's not going to be back much earlier than the tail end of September. 888-808-1019 is the phone number to call. Now, as far as the Mets, okay, they lose tonight. Look, things would have went. Sometimes you have to tip your cap to your opponent. Things could have went way differently tonight if Fernando Tatis Jr. didn't exist. I mean, not only did he have two home runs, hits the first pitch out, way out to left field. But that catch, it's almost underselling it by calling it a catch. Just robbing Lindor of a grand slam with and the reaction of the Padres bench tells you all you need to know, and rightfully so. That was one of the best catches of the year, one of the best catches you'll see. And it feels like it's happened a couple times to the Mets this year. It happened to Soto earlier, and who the heck did it on? I forgot who did it to him, but Maybe it was against the Cardinals. I can't remember the team that did it to him, but somebody did. And then here, Lindor, I mean, that was a grand slam. And with most right fielders in the sport, they're not going to make that catch. But Tatis is a sensational defensive, especially outfield. Infield, not so much. But outfielder, he's amazing defensively. He just made a hell of a catch, took four runs off the board, hit two home runs, and single-handedly beat the Mets. And then when you're down three runs to Mason Miller, I'm positive that you're in trouble there. You just are. Guy's got a .88 ERA. But what you like is that the Mets, if it took the other team being great for them to lose. It took greatness. It took multiple home runs from, and then Machado, like all the stars showed up. Machado, Tatis, Miller. And Tatis took four runs off the board with one of the great catches you'll see this year. Not a night that you would hang your head, that's for sure. Not an embarrassing performance, not by a long shot. And the Mets will just continue to play great baseball since the trade deadline. And there's a lot to love about this team. Not only right now, but for the rest of the year and moving forward. Dom joins us next from Farmingdale here on After Hours. It is Tommy Lugauer on the Fan. What's up, Dom?
1: Hi. I was just thinking, as the game was ending tonight in the late innings, that how Nimmo maybe probably would have made some of these plays on the offense.
0: Yeah, Dom. We're not going down memory lane with Nimmo. I think if we want to talk offseason, and Nimmo, if anything, defensively, and one of the reasons why they did move on. I mean, you can't. And I'll be calm here. You can't bring up Brandon Nimmo's defense when you look at the outfield defense of the Mets this year. I mean, A.J. Ewing and Carson Benj, it's basically a highlight reel every single night. They have been sensational. 888-808-1019 is the phone number to call. Let's head out to Sean. He joins us next from Old Bridge. What's up, Sean?
2: What's cracking, Tommy?
0: Hey, what's going on?
2: It's going all right. Real quick, I know you mentioned something to me about on Twitter. Finding out a way to actually get.
0: Well, don't be nervous. Right? I know. You sound a little bit. You're tripping over your words a little bit there, Shawnee. So we had a conversation last night about a social media. You were supposed to tweet at me after the show. I did not see a tweet from you after I got off the air. I checked immediately and didn't see anything. So if you had sent it, I apologize, but based on my eyes, I didn't see it.
2: I did actually did earlier today.
0: Earlier today. So when you say earlier, because remember, early for you might be, you know, I'm on Dream Street. You know, I'm sleeping until 11, 12 o'clock on a daily basis. So when you say earlier, what do you mean, like 9 a.m. or you mean like earlier, like 11?
2: Like, say like 11 around
0: there. Okay. You know what, though? I also don't necessarily go immediately on. Sometimes I do. I'll check Twitter. I'll check Instagram. But sometimes I don't immediately go to the social media if I have other things I need to do when I wake up. So it's possible that it got buried in the countless other requests that I get, as you know, Sean, on a daily basis.
2: Oh, well, okay.
0: And as we talked about last night, if I follow you on social media, then I got to follow Ozzy on social media. Then everyone's going to come out of the woodwork and wanting me to follow them on social media, which it's nothing against any one of you, but it's if you start kind of down that path and I make, you know, sort of special circumstances for you guys, then I'm going to have to do it for others. You know what I mean? Mm-hmm. Because then it's you're not playing fair.
2: Yeah, that's true. I mean, at least I got Cintron following me, at least.
0: Well, look, Al, you know, sort of operates his way, and I operate my way. And I'm not saying my way is right and his way is wrong, necessarily. It's just the way that I decide to go about my sort of social media life.
2: Yeah, you have different preferences, so it's at least
0: something. You know what, too, Sean? I talk to you almost on a daily basis. Do I really need to see what you're tweeting about, the Lakers or the, you know, whatever else that you tweet about? You know, so I don't necessarily think I need your thoughts on Jenny Buss or anything like that.
2: Oh, but I heard about, meanwhile, that's like crazy Succession. How I heard about that.
0: That's like Succession. You know what I mean? That whole situation is literally like Succession with the selling of the Lakers. It's wild. I know we're not in Los Angeles, but it's a massive story. But yeah, it's a crazy situation going on there. But look, you know what? Tweet at me every day if you want. I'll read your tweet to myself, and then you know that, hey, at least you're interacting with me in some weird way when I'm not here.
2: All right, that I can at least count on. Which, and funny thing is, I also found glue on social media. Yeah,
0: you're found. Okay, so you found Paul Rosenberg. You're gonna wish you didn't. I can't. No, I'm not even joking. The without a doubt worst follow in the history of social media. He literally will have conversations with himself. Like, no one interacts with him, so he'll just talk to himself. Which, look, as an only child, I do talk to myself, so I respect that. But not on social media. You're not supposed to engage with yourself. So you found him. You're going to wish, Sean, that you didn't find him. But you know what else, you know what else you found tonight, though, Sean? A Yankee victory, which is always a good thing for you.
2: Yeah, that's even better. And seeing, and then heard that Rodon came back, which was interesting. He, I'd say it was not great, not the best, but it was, I would say, in the okay category. It was okay, in my opinion.
0: Yeah, it was fine. It was nothing that you're going to do cartwheels over, but it was nothing where you're like, oh boy, Rodon looks awful. You know, you wonder if he's still hurt or something like that. He was fine. He was about what you'd expect with his first start back.
2: Yeah, I totally. And then you see Grisham put out a home run, which was obviously beautiful. Even though sometimes it's like 50-50 in between. Like, you want to trust them, you don't trust
0: them.
2: Yeah,
0: just when you're out, he pulls you back in. That's what it is. Just when you're out, he pulls you back in. And, you know, we were all, including myself, besmirching him not too long ago. And then he gets red hot. And, last year he went on these hot streaks, put together a great year, career year. And when he's on a heater, you know, he can carry you. And he carried the Yankees tonight.
2: I agree. And then earlier, what's this thing going on with soda now? I hear Juana mention about soda.
0: What do you mean? So my thing is this. I'm not somebody that just drinks soda to drink it. I think it's great when it's paired with something. So for me, it's impossible to have a cheeseburger or a slice of pizza or something like that without soda, without it being accompanied by, in all likelihood, a Diet Coke, but even a Sprite, something like that. You know, there's just certain cuisine that I couldn't fathom having a cup of water with. Like, if you're going to have a burger and a cup of water with it, you, in all likelihood, those are tendencies of a serial killer. So you probably need to go speak to a therapist or something, because you have to have soda with that. It's just, that's where I'm at. Whereas I wouldn't just drink, Sean, a Diet Coke or a Sprite or Mountain Dew just to drink it. You know what I mean? I find that to be, because, you know, at times, they're not the most healthiest things to drink. So I would avoid that. I would just, in special occasions when I'm having something that is also not healthy, I like to pair it with the soda.
2: Yeah, I mean, like, if you got to go with the burger, definitely go with the soda. That's definitely one of those things.
0: But you know there's people out there that have a burger or pizza, and they accompany it with a bottle of water.
2: Wait, who does that? That's what I don't understand. It's like, what kind of, like,
0: people that are mentally deranged, like I said. The white coats should be coming after him. No, but it's one of those things, Sean, that's obviously odd behavior, and we don't condone that type of behavior here on After Hours. So if you are one of those people, you can call me up. We can go at it. But I just don't think that that's something that you should be doing. And I don't see the rationale behind it. Water is obviously extremely healthy. You should drink a ton of water. I constantly drink water throughout the show. That's why we don't take breaks here on After Hours. We take hydration breaks. Because I need to hydrate. I need to constantly be drinking water because it is very, very healthy for you. Soda is not. But I still love soda. I don't drink it as much as I used to, but I couldn't fathom, like fast food, you got to have soda with it. Burger, got to have soda with it. Pizza, you got to have soda with it. Hot dog, soda with it. I even, if I'm feeling real frisky, this one is, I admit, is a little bit wacky. Sometimes I'll even have like chocolate with soda. Which is just, I know, that's a little bit off the beaten path. I admit that. But I wouldn't say I've done that anytime soon. Soda with a nice hero, you know, big sandwich. You know, there's just certain things that soda goes with. And a water, you do that when you're eating healthy. And you're just on your daily sort of life. You're drinking a lot of water. And then you have the soda and you pair it with certain meals. Because otherwise, I wouldn't even bother. I wouldn't have a burger if it didn't come with soda. It complements each other perfectly. It washes it down. The taste of the soda adds to the taste, delicious taste, of the burger and fries. 888-808-1019 is the phone number to call. It is After Hours. It is Tommy Lugauer. Lugie here in the late night. We'll continue to take your calls. So if you're on hold, don't go anywhere. Mets, Yankees have already been mixed into the conversation. We'll start to open it up to the Giants and Jets as we stroll along here till 2 a.m. It is Tommy Lugauer. It is After Hours here on The Fan.
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0: 888-808-1019 is the phone number to call. Edwin Diaz back on the IL. Kyle Tucker has been absolutely dreadful, getting booed at home. And I think about both of those players, not only the impact that they're, or lack of impact they've had on the Dodgers and how that can impact the Yankees, but also you look at it from the Mets' perspective. I mean, they dodged two major bullets there. I mean, Edwin Diaz would have been an absolute disaster, and so would Tucker. And look now, Bo Bichette is hitting. I think Bo Bichette will opt back in. I think you'll get the very best of Bo Bichette down the stretch here and next season. So avoiding Kyle Tucker, and some of the rumors that I heard about Kyle Tucker, he didn't love baseball. You know, some of the things I heard in the offseason, like he's not the biggest fan of baseball, but obviously it's a way to make a very, very strong living. But he has just been dreadful with the Dodgers. And Diaz has just been a total abject failure this year, having spent multiple trips now to the IL. So I would say two bullets dodged by Stearns and the Mets. 888-808-1019 is the phone number to call. James joins us next from Bergen County. What's up, James?
1: Hey.
0: Hey, what's up?
1: Hey, what's going on, Tommy? How you doing?
0: Good, bro. What's up?
1: So I had a question about the Giants. I'm kind of pissed off at my Giants fan group right now. I got a question about the... So I don't even know how to word this, really, but they think that the only chance that Tyrone Tracy makes the Giants roster is now that he plays special teams because of the signing of Najee Harris. I think that's absolutely ridiculous.
0: Yeah.
1: I would like your take on it.
0: Yeah, I don't see that at all. Now, obviously, with Turbo Miller getting hurt and getting waived, that's why you bring in Najee Harris. And look, the Giants were linked to a million running backs this offseason, so I think Harbaugh always wanted to kind of beef up this room. Maybe he doesn't think Scataboo will be back ready to go for week one. Maybe he doesn't think that Scataboo can hold up throughout a full season, or he just wants to bring in a trusted veteran back like a Najee Harris, who's coming off a major injury. But before that, he had a lot of 1,000 yards rushing years, productive. He picks up the blitz very well, good in short down sort of situations. So I don't think Tracy's role on this team now, if he doesn't pick up the blitz and he gets dart killed out there, then he's obviously going to get his playing time completely cut. But I don't think Tracy is going to have to go to special teams. No. I think they'll have a three-man sort of running back room. I know Singletary's still around, too, but they got a lot of mouths to feed. But you know what? I think they're going to feed him. I think they want to run the rock a lot, especially when you consider the uncertainty and sort of how things are going to shake out with the wide receiver room.
1: Absolutely agree. And the other thing that I wanted to say, for this is just something random. I might have missed it. I'm also a massive Seinfeld fan. I don't know if you said it to your guy when you were talking about the broccoli, but only Newman would eat broccoli if you deep fried and dipped it in chocolate.
0: Exactly. Yeah. Don't you go after his roasters. Yeah, exactly. I'm on no sleep. Yeah, Papa Giorgio and Newman have a lot of sort of tendencies, I would say. Jambalaya. Yes. Broccoli? Yeah, it's very good. One of the later episodes. So I think that might even be the final season, which I like every season, obviously. But... yeah, I had an opportunity. Look, I quote the show constantly, maybe to the chagrin of some people. I think I was accused the other day of dropping six Seinfeld lines in the span of like 3 minutes. And I didn't count it, but that sounds about right, especially when I'm on a roll and my brain is all over the place, which it often is, especially in the Big Lugowskis. Now, when you get me for the 10 p.m. to 2 a.m., my brain is a little bit more centered, because I've been up for a little bit longer, and I'm a little bit slower, and the brain is a little slower. But at 7 o'clock, I'm all over the place, and I do this, and I do that. And so you get a little bit different Tommy at that point, which I think every version of Tommy, as you know, and there are many versions of Tommy, but every single version of Tommy, I think, hits. But this Tommy is a little bit slower than that Tommy. So I don't think I'll be quoting Seinfeld every 30 seconds, but when I'm on at 8 o'clock, my mind is all over the place. Literally, and at times, figuratively. Okay. Tommy, the mama's boy.
2: Tommy the legend.
0: Thank you. So you really never know which Tommy you're going to get. And there are obviously many versions of Tommy, including Tommy Football. And we'll get into football coming up in the midnight hour. So if you want to hop aboard now and talk some football, Giants, Jets, like our previous caller just did, feel free to do that. And obviously Yankees and Mets as well will dominate the conversation for the final 2 hours here of After Hours. 888-808-1019 is the number to call. It is Tommy Lugauer, Lugie in the Late Night here on The Fan.
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0: Agree with us? 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Even better, talk Jets, Giants, Yankees, and Mets. 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

0: here on The Fan in New York City. Tommy Lugauer, Lugi. It is After Hours here on The Fan. 888-808-1019 is the phone number to call. Now, we here at After Hours, we have a very, as you know, and by we I mean me, great relationship with the audience and with the callers. You know, we're one big, happy, dysfunctional family here in the evenings / overnights. And I like to provide unique opportunities for callers when I can. And I like to present them with things. You know, I'll give them a second chance. You know, I'll break all the rules. I don't care. You know, if there's a rule book, just I like to tear it up.
1: And no biggie.
0: And let's be real. When Papa Giorgio's here, no one's going to tell me what to do, quite frankly. You know what I mean? Some producers a little bit, they're like, got to do this, got to do this. And Papa Giorgio basically is half asleep back there, but in a good way.
2: You can do whatever you want.
0: Exactly. So I'll do whatever I want, including doing something here for Ozzie and Woodridge. Now,
2: don't do that.
0: Here's what I'm going to do for Ozzie. I'm going to present you. I'm going to give you a choice. You have an opportunity to talk to either 40-year-old Tommy or 41-year-old Tommy. Now, if you want to speak to 41-year-old Tommy, you have to wait 12 minutes. If you want to speak to 40-year-old Tommy, the last person here to speak to 40-year-old Tommy, unless Papa Giorgio talks to me during the break, the choice is yours, though. You get 40-year-old Tommy now, or you get 41-year-old Tommy after midnight, and 41-year-old Tommy will have more time to talk to you because we're not up against the break. So it's really, Ozzy, up to you. I know you got to go to bed early, but that's the choice that I'm giving you.
3: Shove your birthday pleasantries where the sun don't shine.
0: What are you talking about? I gave you a chance to be the first caller when I turned 41. I'm giving you this opportunity because you're a loyal listener and loyal caller, and you're telling me to shove it up my behind?
3: Yeah, because the only reason I called is because I'm invoking my name was invoked clause.
0: I thought you were going to be. I thought you were invoking your Tommy. It's your birthday. Let me be the first one to wish you a happy birthday.
3: No, that's out the window.
0: What do you mean it's out the window? I'm turning 41 in 10 minutes.
3: But Tommy,
0: what?
3: You need to do me a favor for your birthday. Keep my bleeping name out your bleeping mouth.
0: Well, hold on
3: right?
0: a second, Ozzy. Wait a second here. Yeah. When did I say your name? Show me. Release the tapes. When did I say your name?
3: Listen, after I hung up yesterday, a little while after, Tommy Twister told the kids, after I generously accepted his olive branch because I'm a benevolent man.
0: Sean and Olbridge.
3: He told the kid I called him a schmuck. What's that?
0: Yeah, you're talking about Sean and Olbridge. Yes.
3: You told the kid I called him a schmuck. Now he's there twisting. He doesn't know what is up.
0: Listen.
3: And what is down.
0: Maybe you didn't say schmuck like technically, but you sort of danced around it. In no uncertain terms, you called him a schmuck. Let's be real.
3: I did not, Tommy Twister. Stop trying to twist my words. Stop making the kid twist around in his room. He doesn't know what's going on.
0: Yeah, what is this now? This is a heck of a birthday present. I'm on trial here. I got 10 minutes before this. My last 10 minutes as a 40-year-old. I'm about to be 41 years old, and you put me on trial here?
3: You know what your birthday present is? Little Nikki the Compiler with the You Up Girls. Laughing and giggling
0: Papa
3: at everything you say.
0: He's a great.
3: That's
0: he's great
3: your
0: for that.
3: Freaking birthday present.
0: You know what?
3: Right now.
0: Just to let you in on a little trade secret here, Ozzy, and the rest of the audience. So there are a few producers here that will laugh at my material because they're actually, I would imagine, listening to the show. There are other producers that I look back there and they're just basically half asleep, and I'm like, geez, either I'm not funny or they're not listening. So at least with Papa Giorgio, he is laughing. So I do appreciate that, even if he's fake laughing, even if he's a Robin Quivers here.
2: Sometimes fake.
0: Yeah, laugh. Even a fake laugh though, it makes me think that you know, gives me encouragement. So how dare you besmirch the great name of Nick Papa Giorgio? And by the way, Ozzy, is my buddy in your pal there in the mid, is he producing for Evan and Tiki? Because I can't find Rosenberg. I know you call that show. Where is this guy? Because I assume you called this week. Is Rosenberg producing for them?
3: Full disclosure, I called today on the Dart and Thompson,
0: getting
3: in and out of the Big Blue Tent,
0: okay.
3: And I did speak to Rosenberg.
0: Oh, interesting.
3: So
0: really?
3: He's over there now.
0: Yeah, really.
3: Yeah.
0: Very nice. So he's over there sitting with his little fat belly, all fat and content, producing for the midday show instead of being here all summer. I got you. Okay.
3: But that's all right, because right now you got the Harold Bain of the U-Up Hall of Fame over there.
0: Well, hold on
3: he's
0: a second.
3: He's a compiler. All he did... was hit little humpbacks.
0: No,
3: dribblers.
0: Ozzy.
3: That's all he compiled.
0: Hold on a second. When it's all said and done, whether it's home runs or women that you have relations with, anybody wants to know is the number. Nobody said, I hit 500 home runs. Some of them were wall scrapers. Some of them went 400 feet. Doesn't matter. The one that goes into the front row and the one that goes 500 feet, they all count the same. So everything's a line drive in the box score. So, yeah, Papa George.
3: You're only going to tell the stories about the 500-foot home runs. The natural story is only told about the home run that broke the light tower. We don't talk about wall scrapers.
0: Yes, we do.
3: You know that.
0: Yes, we do. And let's be honest. They have two girls. If they're both a five, that equals 10. So in theory, he's with a 10. And listen, Papa Giorgio moves to the beat of his own kind of drum there. And if he wants to handle two women on a Friday night and then come to work on Saturday at 6 in the morning, God bless him.
3: And the only reason we talk and the only time we talk about wall scrapers is that when we're with our buddies in the locker room and we're totally jiving and messing with each other, making fun of each other.
0: Yeah, I understand
3: what
0: you're
3: saying. That's the only time.
0: Ozzy, you had a golden opportunity.
3: But I got to call you out on a sports take.
0: No, what are you talking about?
3: Tommy,
0: you could have did this after midnight when I was 41. We don't have a lot of time here. I gave you the option, and you basically thumbed your nose at me. So it's got to be quick.
3: All right, listen. What? Last week, you were talking about, let's put Jazz in center, let's put Rice behind the plate. You didn't care about defense back then. Now, today, when that caller called up, if you put Rice behind the plate, defense will be horrible.
0: This is rational, Tommy.
3: You know I'm right.
0: No, it's not that you're but right. No, you're not right, Ozzy, because I appreciate it. Listen, Ozzy, you had an opportunity. You're now the last caller of my 40 years, and then when I'm 41, someone will get the opportunity that Ozzy passed on. That night, I was emotional, Tommy. I was speaking out of emotion. Tonight, you were getting more rational, Tommy. See, you never know what Tommy you're going to get. See, right now, you're getting 40-year-old Tommy, and in 7 minutes, you're getting 41-year-old Tommy. 888-808-1019. It is after hours. If you're on hold, we'll get to you. We'll get to the Giants and Jets coming up in the midnight hour. It is Loogie in the late night here on The Fan.
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0: here on The Fan in New York City. Tommy Lugauer here. Lugie! It is After Hours. 888-808-1019 is the phone number to call. I feel like I should be like Beningo here, Papa. All right, bro, of course this was the song in 1963. How could we forget? Blah, blah, blah, blah, blah. And then we move on. But yes, Papa Giorgio played that because it is, in fact, my birthday. Now, we were talking in the break. I don't remember the time I was born, but I think it was during the after hours. I think it was in the wee hours of the morning, like 4 o'clock in the morning or something like that. And I've always
1: been
0: a night owl.
1: It only makes sense.
0: Yeah, I've always been a night owl. So I've kind of been destined. I'm a night owl when I was in high school, in college. I've obviously gone out and partied a lot in my life. And now here I am in my professional life working the after hours, the late nights. So it just feels like me and the wee hours are just bonded, so to speak, for life. 888-808-1019 is the phone number to call. You know, a quick little note here about the Yankees. Look, something that they've struggled with at times this season or through the years is winning close games. How about this stat? Eric Boland tweeted it out. The Yankees have had 23 of their last 32 games decided by 2 runs or fewer, right? So 23 of their last 32 games for the Yankees have been decided by 2 runs or fewer. The Yankees have gone 15-8 in those games. 15-8. Now, the reason they're having these type of games is obviously they're pitching, but also they're not scoring a lot of runs. But the reason the record is where it's at is because of the pitching has been dominant. I mean, really top to bottom, I think the Yankees have the best staff in all of baseball. I would give them the edge over the Dodgers. And the reason I would do that, and this is without Max Fried, too. I'm banking on the fact that, you know, Max Fried might not pitch again this year. I know Aaron Boone was very optimistic about it, as Aaron Boone often is, about the return of Max Fried. Hey, look, he's probably only going to miss the next couple of weeks. He's only going to miss the 15 days that he's on the IL for, designated for. But I'm sure if we went back in time and sort of went through what Aaron Boone had to say about Fried when he went on the IL the first time this year, or Stanton when he went on the IL, I'm sure Aaron Boone was optimistic in both those scenarios that both of them would return quickly. We know with Fried it was 2 months, and with Stanton it was, well, it still is, because it's been since late April, and we have no idea when Stanton is going to return to the lineup. Now, as far as Fried, look, I got the news last night. I was on the air when it happened, and my initial reaction to it was, boy, it's the same spot that he was hurt for early in the year and missed 2 months. That makes me think that Fried is going to be out for the rest of the year. You hate to speculate like that, but when you're sitting there without a lot of information, I'm not a doctor, so I can't break down what a bone bruise is in your elbow. You know, you start to think of really bad stuff with that, especially when it's the second time around. Now, look, Boone was optimistic, which you expect, but on TV they were optimistic. I was watching the game, and they were talking about Fried, and then Max Fried himself said, look, I could have started my next time here in the rotation, my next turn here in the rotation, but the velocity would have been down. So it feels like, at least the way they're presenting it, is, hey, he's just not feeling great here. The velocity wouldn't be there, and rather him get roughed up a little bit and potentially cost the Yankees a couple of, you know, important wins,

0: You know, Toronto had a huge lead with way less than 30-something games left, and they almost choked it away. And I thought Toronto of last year is better than Tampa of this year. Tampa's a good team. They're not very good. They're good. Better than a lot of people expected, but they're not great. They're not going to, I think, run and hide here in the final month and a half. And they're already showing signs of sort of letting going the rope a little bit here and hitting the skids as they've lost 4 out of 5. And we'll see if they can kind of pick themselves off the mat. And they're playing Toronto now, who's playing great baseball. I mean, they beat up on the Red Sox, they beat up on the Yankees, and now they're taking it to Tampa. And Toronto's not necessarily out of the running here. And I wouldn't put them to bed yet either. Baltimore, I would be stunned. I'm just not impressed with them at all. I mean, you look at Baltimore and you're just like, they're so mid. They're right about what their record should be. Like, they're just eh. They're Pete Alonso and a bunch of other either young players that haven't blossomed into what you want them to be, or a bunch of guys that really are like barely major leaguers. And they're just very unimpressive. But you know what? You take advantage of these teams. And I said this last week, the schedule was going to open up a little bit for the Yankees, including the series against Baltimore. The Yankees have a history of owning the Orioles. That park down there, Camden Yards, which is one of the great parks in baseball. We all know that, but it's probably, you know, top five. It is basically Yankee Stadium, Baltimore. It's got more Yankee fans in it than Oriole fans, and it's a great place to go. So I'm not knocking any Yankee fan that, you know, the Inner Harbor is beautiful. It's a great place to enjoy some great food, some great scenery. Fells Point, which is right near the Inner Harbor, is an awesome place to party. Highly recommend going down there to watch a baseball game and then also to enjoy the Inner Harbor of Baltimore. And like I said, Fells Point is another cool spot down there. Very cool. So I don't blame anybody for taking a couple of days off and heading down. It's a quick Amtrak or relatively short drive or even a quicker flight. So it's an easy commute, all things considered. And it's a just world-class stadium. And it has been for a very long time. 888-808-1019 is the phone number to call. But yeah, speaking of Stanton, I think this is his last go with the Yankees. If he does come back this year, I think he's done after this. I think the Yankees are tired of it. I think they're going to move on from him. I think you look at Ben Rice, he's not a first baseman. It would be great if he can catch, meaning like you could put him back there. We know he can catch, but if he was an excellent defender because he's so great offensively, the Yankees would have a massive advantage at the catcher position because you'd have such a great offensive player there. But Ben Rice is not a great fielder. He's likely the DH of the future. And that means Stanton is going to be basically without a position. And I'm sure the Yankees are tired of dealing with this every summer, with this year being the worst, where he's been on summer vacation, summer sabbatical, since the Knicks were in the first round of the NBA playoffs. Late April, to be exact. 888-808-1019 is the phone number to join the conversation. It is After Hours. It is Loogie here in the late night. Mitchell joins us from Manhattan. What's going on, Mitchell?
1: Oh, I'm very honored. The first birthday. Happy birthday, Tommy.
0: Appreciate you. Yes, you are the first one to talk. Ozzy, I gave Ozzy this opportunity. Mitch, I probably should have given it to you as well, but I thought Ozzy would take advantage of it to be the first person on the air to talk to me as a 41-year-old. So he got Tommy at 40. You now get Tommy at 41. Got to be honest with you. Tommy at 41 kind of sounds like Tommy at 40. I don't really see much of a difference, but I appreciate the birthday wishes. Thank you.
1: Yes, I love you both ways. Yeah, I love listening to you late night, driving. You're a pleasure to listen to and very entertaining. I'm a big Seinfeld fan as well, so I love the Seinfeld references.
0: Appreciate it.
1: So all great stuff, yes. And I'm totally agree with you about the burger with soda. I'm totally with you on that. I'm also trying to cut down. I'm about your age. I'm trying to cut down on the sweet drinks. But yeah, when you're eating like, you know, that kind of food, you need soda.
0: Yeah, you can't cut down. No, look, I totally understand that. I totally recommend that. Like, if you're somebody that's drinking, whether you're young or old, and you're drinking a lot of soda, I would absolutely cut back on it. But I wouldn't completely take it out of your life, because for me, I just never want to get to a point where I'm having a burger or pizza and then I'm going to accompany it with a glass of water. It just doesn't go at all. The soda, that's why if you cut back on the soda and you don't just have one just to have one, it makes it extra special when you do bust it out and not as unhealthy when you have it with a burger or pizza or whatever.
1: Right, exactly. And I'm going a little more diet now to mix it up because the sugar gets to me more. But yeah, I used to cut down on that also. So, yeah. But anyways, with Stanton, I know you made a comment before about, I don't know if you meant it literally, I wanted to discuss that with you, about him being one of the great postseason hitters in Yankee history. I don't know, I took some issue with that just because, you know, he did have some great postseasons, not taking that away. But overall, like, you know, he never...

0: bottom line is he didn't win a championship, and obviously it's not his fault, but that does, with the Yankee history, you got to take that into account. And he did have a very bad that first year against Boston when he struck out in the ninth inning. It did take him some time to warm up to the postseason. And, you know, he's had a couple of really, really great postseasons. But when you compare him, like, in the history to, you know, that we grew up, obviously, in the 90s, those teams, you know, the Paul O'Neill.
1: No, they won more. Like, they won more. But when you look at, okay, so Stanton has 18 postseason home runs for the Yankees. Bernie has 22. Jeter has 20. Mickey has 18. Babe Ruth has 15. Reggie Jackson has 12. I understand he has more games. But still, I mean, when you're on that type of list and you are in the top five and you're ahead of Ruth and Berra and Jackson and Gehrig, I mean, A-Rod, I mean, DiMaggio. Right. I mean, that says a lot.
0: Right, right. I agree. But his OPS career postseason is 900, which is very good. But, you know, he's only had two really good postseasons. I mean, and also one of them was 2020, the COVID year, which was a weird postseason in general.
1: Yeah, it was weird. But if you had won a championship that year, you probably would have felt weird about it. But I don't think that it would have been an asterisk like a lot of people thought it was with the basketball one, Rogers, and LeBron winning it. But I'm saying, I think baseball, they had a season. It wasn't like basketball where it was they had their season cut off and then they went to the Biodome or the Thunderdome or whatever it was called, and then they played in front of nobody. Where at least baseball, they had their year. It was a shortened year, a weird year, obviously. But I don't think there's an asterisk on that Dodgers one. But yeah, I'm even looking at RBIs. Like, obviously, Bernie has 80, but then Jeter, Posada, Mantle, Stanton. Stanton's tied for fourth with Mickey Mantle. I mean, anytime you're in the same conversation as Mickey Mantle, I mean, it says a lot. So I just would say, in his opportunities, you know, Stanton has been one of the best postseason performers. Now, he hasn't won the chip. He hasn't won a championship. They haven't won the title. So obviously, I get what you're saying when you compare him to even more modern times like Bernie, Jeter, Posada, et cetera. But then, of course, DiMaggio, Gehrig, Ruth, Mantle, Berra, Reggie Jackson. I get it. I when you hear that, it's like, what the heck? But just saying, like, numbers-wise, he's right there with all those guys.
0: Right. I mean, okay, he did it in 2 years. But, yeah, you're right. I mean, he was poor in other years, though. I'm thinking he was below average in other years.
1: Yeah, I mean, he was great in that wild card game that Cole stunk in Boston. They got bounced. But right. I mean, that was just one game. So, obviously, not a postseason
0: hard to
1: run.
0: Count that, right?
1: Yeah. It's hard to count that for anything. But those numbers, the numbers count towards it. But I get it. When they're one and done, it's how do you consider that to be a great postseason performer or a great postseason performance? Because the Yankees postseason lasted about 2 hours.
0: Right, exactly. Yeah, I'll give him the 2024, obviously 2020.
1: Yep.
0: But yeah, I mean, you could debate it. It's an interesting debate, right? I mean, but overall, he'll go down as a disappointing Yankee, but right, a guy you could count on in the postseason, at least to give you
1: regular season, definitely a disappointment. And I think the Yankees, like I said, I think they're done with them. I think they're fed up with it. I think they're going to move on. I think his time with the Yankees is over. If he can do anything this year, it's gravy at this point. But I think you're looking at a Ben Rice as your future DH. I think Luis Garcia Jr., who's under contract next year, is your future first baseman, at least the immediate future. And there just won't be room. And I've talked about this before, too, with Judge. I mean, when the injuries continue to pile up and he's not getting any younger, at some point he's going to move off of right field and be the DH too.
0: Right. You have to leave that spot open for Rice and Judge.
1: Yes,
0: right? 100%.
1: Absolutely. Like, yeah. I look at Judge. I mean, Rice has to either learn a position or he has to be the DH. But Aaron Judge, I mean, you're going to – the conversation, I think, after this year, like going into next year, regardless of what happens, is going to be about now that Aaron Judge, you know, he's going to be like, what, 35, I think, 36, something like that. And how are you going to preserve him and keep him healthy? And I think the conversation is going to be one of, he's going to be 35 next year. It'll be one of, how do we keep him healthy? And if you move on from Stanton, it opens up the DH spot where Rice would have it. But hey, year or two down the line, you hope that Rice can learn a position somewhere. Because Judge is, I don't think, going to be able to play the outfield for the rest of his career. At some point, he's going to have to move to DH.
0: Right. Exactly. Okay, I appreciate it, Tommy. Have a many, many more happy years, and hope to call you again soon. Really, really love it.
1: Yeah, I appreciate it, and I appreciate your love for Seinfeld. And yeah, like I said, soda to me is something that I used to drink a ton. Because when you're younger, you just look. I used to eat it's probably not good for the cholesterol, but on a nightly basis, I would be eating fast food. Nightly basis. We're talking about teens, you know, mid to late teens. Every night, me and my friends, we would get fast food and we would play Halo or Madden. And I didn't gain a pound. It wasn't until I was about 30 when I was like, okay, I cannot eat the way I used to. and drink, and by drink I mean like soda, things like that, like I used to, because I'm going to pay for it. Just looks-wise, putting on weight, and just health-wise. That's why sometimes in the winter you get Tommy the Soft Man, because I'm eating too much ice cream and chocolate and probably drinking a little bit too much soda. Because when soda, and that's the other thing with soda too, like if I will look for soda with certain things, but I'll admit, like if my wife buys Diet Coke and I'm just kind of in one of those moods where it's the winter, and lay off me, I'm starving, I'll hit that soda bottle a little bit too much. And I'm like, all right, I gotta stop, because I do love the taste of it. But I do have the discipline when it's not around. Like, I won't go seek it out. Like, I won't go to the store and just buy a 2-bottle liter of soda or anything like that. But I do think it has to go with certain things. And if you have a burger or pizza or whatever and you don't have soda with it, I question your sanity, quite frankly. 888-808-1019 is the phone number to call. It is after hours here on The Fan. Let's go to Michael. He joins us next from Paterson, New Jersey. What's up, Mike?
2: Well, yeah, I just want to say, if Stanton comes back for the postseason, I think, if anything, he does good in the postseason, right? So I think he'll be have more energy and he'll be fueled to go, not all tired out.
1: Yeah, that is the other side of the coin here. You could say the same thing for Judge, is that, hey, these guys are going to be well-rested. They're not going to have the mileage of 162. But you know what, though? They could be rusty. I mean, you're talking about guys that are going to return at the back end of the year. They're not going to get a lot of reps. And then all of a sudden, they're going to face the top end pitching in the league. And they're going to have to perform under the brightest of lights with a team that is struggling to score runs. So they're going to be both looked at as saviors and guys that are going to have to try to carry this offense.
2: Yeah, but Judge doesn't have, by the way, happy birthday. But Judge doesn't have a good... Judge doesn't have a good postseason record.
1: Yeah, I mean, numbers-wise, Stanton's better. I mean, Judge has had his moments, too, but not on the same level as
2: Stanton.
1: He's
2: not known for that.
1: Yeah, No. Look, and part of that is obviously because he is the best player on the team, and arguably the best player on the planet, so he is under a much bigger microscope, and any type of struggles he's going to have, and when you're a Yankee and you don't win a championship and you are the star player, you are going to be scrutinized. Because you are being compared to DiMaggio and Ruth and Mantle and Jeter and everybody else that has donned the pinstripes and has been a legend and is a legend. So it's a tough road to follow, but you know what? You got to win a championship. That's the way it goes.
2: Thank you.
1: Yeah, you got it. I appreciate the birthday wishes. Thank you. 888-808-1019 is the phone number to call. It is after hours. It is a loogie here in the late night. As far as Jazz Chisholm, I'm at the point, and I said this about a week ago, that I would just drop him in the lineup, which the Yankees could still do. You want to hit him ninth. I mean, Wells is starting to turn around a little bit, so you could arguably get him out of there, and you could put Jazz there. Jazz Chisholm has been just dreadful. He can't make contact. He's having just nothing at bats where he's either striking out or swinging at the first pitch, a dead out. And then tonight, look, yes, the umpire got in his way, but you could tell the umpire before the balls hit to get out of your way. Hey, excuse me, do you mind moving over a couple of steps? Thanks, appreciate it. The umpire gladly will do that. So yes, the umpire was sort of in a position that was in the line of sight for Jazz, and it obviously caused that error, which could have unraveled Carlos Rodon, who we know is an emotional pitcher, and we've seen it with Rodon, where little things can kind of set him down a dark path on the field where he unravels in a start, and this was his first one back. You know, it could have absolutely happened. He's an emotional dude, and luckily he was, for his sake, for the Yankees' sake, he was able to get out of it, but that's something that could have been avoided. All Jazz Chisholm has to do is tell the umpire, excuse me, move a little bit to your right, move a little bit to your left, thank you, appreciate it. And the ump would have gladly done that. No problem at all. But this Jazz Chisholm issue that the Yankees have is mounting and mounting and mounting and mounting. And much like with Volpe, look, you're not going to send Jazz down. You're obviously not trading him anymore, nor are you trading for second baseman, but you could go the Jose Caballero route at second base if you want to bench Jazz. I mean, I don't think it's out of the question to do that at this point. I don't think the Yankees will, but I don't think it's out of the question. And we've been waiting. Look, it feels like we've been having this talk and this chat about Jazz since April. Well, he'll turn it around. Look, he set lofty expectations, 50 stolen bases, 50 home runs. He was never going to meet those expectations, but this is still a guy that can go 30 for 30, 30 home runs, 30 stolen bases. We know that. This is an all-star. We know that. Contract year, wants the bag, prime of his career. Perhaps the pressure of that, wanting to be a Yankee in his prime, perhaps it's just bogging him down and weighing him down. You know, some people rise to the occasion when it comes to stuff like that, and others don't. You know, people think, well, it's a given, career year when their contract is up because they want to get paid. Not always the case. Not always the case. And Jazz is having, outside of a couple of clutch home runs, he's just having a bad year, and it's getting worse and worse to the point where he can't make contact with the ball. And at some point, instead of running him out there every day, you know, give him a little bit of time off to think about it. And hopefully that'll do what it needs to do. Because I understand the idea of, look, he's a talented guy. You want him out there, especially come October. He could run into one. He could have a moment because you know that he can help you win games, not only with his bat, but also with his legs. But right now, he is a negative for this team. And Aaron Boone's got to do something here instead of just keeping him out there. So drop him in the order, bench him. They got to do something. Mario joins us next from Long Beach here on After Hours. What's up, Mario?
3: Look, what's going on, my man? Hey. How's everything going?
1: What's happening?
3: You know, about Judge. Judge is a great athlete, right? He's going probably, in my opinion, going to probably play right field for at least another 3 years.
1: You got 3 years, yeah, so you got him to about 38 years. Like, I guess it's hard to speculate, but I see Judge being a player that goes to about 40, 41 years old. I don't know if you feel the same way, but I got him about 40, 41, and I think he'll kind of call it a career. So if you're on the same wavelength, you think maybe the back end, you know, 3 years DHing?
3: No. What I'm saying is 3 years first baseman. He would be an incredible
1: first
3: baseman. You
1: know, it's funny. I threw out first base with Judge, and I got to be honest with you, the internet at least, they crushed me for that take. They're like, there's absolutely no way he's going to play first base. I was like, okay. So I backed off. I guess I peer pressured, backed off it a little bit, but I'm glad that you had the same thought because I have been on the record saying that. Now, the only thing I'll say is if you like Luis Garcia Jr., you know, and he has a big year and has a big stretch here, the Yankees could, in theory, sign him after his deal is up, and then where are you playing him?
3: Oh, yeah, but I worry about it when the time comes.
1: No, I get that. I get that. You cross the bridge when you get there. Fair take. Yeah, look, first base is definitely a way to keep Judge healthy. DH is a way to keep him healthy. But I think one thing is for sure, I agree with this, you agree with this, and I think all Yankee fans agree with this. Aaron Judge is not going to play his entire career as a right fielder. They're going to move him out of there at some point.
3: Yeah, yeah. I mean, his body, and I think he gets smart about diving. Because when you're 6 foot, 6'7"?
1: Yep.
3: And he weighs 282, right? That's what he weighs.
1: Yep.
3: He's the size of a defensive lineman. I mean, look at Spencer Jones. He's 6'7", he weighs 230.
1: Yeah,
3: like,
1: and listen,
3: 55 pounds less than Judge.
1: The older you get, too, you know what I mean? You start to worry more and more about the injuries. And we see this Yankee offense. Look, they can't score a run in the first inning. I mean, to their credit, they're where they're at record-wise, but they're not scoring runs in the first inning. They obviously miss Aaron Judge, and his health, you know what I mean, is so paramount for this team. So it's going to be something that I think the Yankees look at, I think as early as next year, but even if it's a couple years down the line, moving Judge sort of out of right field where a lot of danger can happen to him.
3: Exactly. Can I make one more point about Grisham?
1: Of course.
3: Grisham is better than you think. Do you know that since 2025, he is like second in the American League in homers in the seventh inning or more.
1: Been
3: that
1: very
3: has
1: clutch.
3: Tied the game and put the Yankees in front. He did 12
1: no
3: homers
1: doubt.
3: So far.
1: No, I'm aware of that. Very clutch. Very, very clutch.
3: You know, very, very clutch. And let me tell you something, you know, I noticed about his defense. He's got a problem because his hamstring, he had a bad hamstring and he went out for a while this year.
1: Yeah, he can't move.
3: He's still not moving well because it's not that he can't field. He's a decent fielder.
1: No, I agree. I've said that. You know? I think, he's an excellent fielder. He's hurt. He's always bogged down by something. No, my thing is that I know he can field. He just can't move right now. So it's tough to see him out there in center field.
3: Yeah, but if maybe it'll get better. But the thing is, he's not fast anyway, even when he's okay.
1: Right.
3: He's not a fast guy.
1: Correct.
3: So
1: that's why
3: if you take a not fast guy, if you take a guy who's not fast and you hamper him, then it becomes noticeable, and that's what's happening. But he's a good fielder, and I don't know that I would put Spencer Jones there yet. I'm not really caught that guy. He strikes out a lot. I mean, Grisham also has a good eye at the plate. You know,
1: Not his best position in the outfield, but you could move Bellinger to center.
3: Bellinger could play anywhere.
1: Yeah,
3: Bellinger's unbelievable.
1: Yeah,
3: you know?
1: Oh, he's unbelievable. I'm a huge fan of Bellinger. Look, he can help you win baseball games in a multitude of ways, and he can play, obviously, a million different positions. But, yeah, listen, Boone has options out there. Like, gun to my head, I think Grisham is going to be the center fielder for the rest of the year, just because the Yankees kind of, they have their path, they have their strategy, and more often than not, they stick to it, for better or worse. And look, right now, Grisham, you know, he's hitting .302 in his last 13 games with 6 home runs, 12 RBIs, over 1,000 OPS. So he's on fire right now. He's carrying the team, and he carried the team last night, and he's really just been a huge performer for the last, you know, 2 weeks or so.
3: Look, let me end up with this in carrying the team. What a game by Tatis today. I never saw anything like
1: it. Yeah, I brought this up earlier.
3: Homers, and
1: unbelievable.
3: Two homers, and he robbed the guy of a grand slam, Lindor of a grand slam.
1: One of the great individual performances that you will see.
3: I've never seen. Yep. I've never seen anything
1: no
3: like
1: doubt.
3: It. Because think about it. If he doesn't do that, the Mets win 5-0.
1: Bingo. Yeah, and I said that
3: right?
1: Earlier. I said that's why I wouldn't even take any sort of like bad feelings with this loss. I mean, they played great. And they just had greatness against them. I mean, 4 runs were literally taken off the board with one of the great catches you'll ever see. And Tatis, you know, to boot, adds 2 home runs to that. Sometimes you face greatness and greatness wins and you tip your cap. But I don't think this is one of those games where if you're a Met fan, you're like, oh, see, the winning streak's done. Oh, the great play is over. Nah, I just look at it like Tatis literally took 4 runs off the board and then himself hit 2 home runs. It was just a great night by a great player.
3: He's an incredible player.
1: Yes.
3: Thanks for taking my call. Have a good evening.
1: He is. I mean, Fernando Tatis Jr. is one of the best in the sport. And look, this is a topic for another day, but I did throw this out in the offseason, the idea of the Yankees training for Tatis. It actually all ties into the conversation we just had. You know, I said in the offseason that the Yankees should trade for Tatis, put him in right field, because he's all world in right field. And then you move Judge to first or DH. That was sort of my idea, whether it would be this year or beyond. But yeah, I'm literally, as I'm speaking right now, SNY is showing this catch again. I mean, it's insane. The hat goes flying. Always the showman, Fernando Tatis Jr. But a terrific catch, and then the 2 home runs. What can you do? Nothing you can do about that. Tatis literally had 3 runs driven in with 2 home runs, and then took 4 runs off the board. That's what it took to stop the momentum that the Mets have. That's what it needed. A great player just showcasing his all-world terrific skill set. Mike joins us from Bayside next year on After Hours. What's up, Mike?
4: Perfect timing. In reference to Tatis's amazing catch, and it was, I'm a diehard Met fan, native New Yorker. I've been to going to Met games for 50 years. I'm in Bayside, Queens, Howie Rose's hometown. Mm-hmm. I remember calling Howie back in the day on the fan. So I go back. Now I'm a big fan, diehard fan. I was at the game last night, Monday, when they threw out 2 guys at home plate.
1: Yep. Bench, yep.
4: Carson Bench, unbelievable. We were talking about that going on. So it's been really exciting. As a fan and a ball player, played baseball, you know, up to college. I still play softball. I'm in my 50s, right?
1: Mm-hmm.
4: As a fan... And you just saw the replay, as you said, on SNY.
1: Yep.
4: There were 2 fans there where the ball was going.
1: Yep,
4: right?
1: Yep.
4: Now,
1: yep.
4: I didn't identify that far. Were they Met or Padre fans? I couldn't tell.
1: I believe they were, because you know what? I think we're sharing a brain potentially on this. I got to hear what you have to say.
4: Yes.
1: They were Met fans, from what I could tell, watching it a couple
4: times. All right, so unfortunately, anyway, the guy looked scared, right? And I guess this is why, right? He's bad. It's like, protect me, get me out of the way.
1: Yeah.
4: I thought I was sitting there. My wife knows it. My family, my friend. There's no way the guy would have caught the ball.
1: Yeah, I hear.
4: And
1: yeah,
4: absolutely true. No, why I'm calling in to say that? Am I crazy? Like what percent? Am I like one of like 2% of the pop? You know, people at the game.
1: I don't know if you're in the
4: realize.
1: Yeah, I don't know if you're in the 2%, but you know what I think it is too. You like you said, you not only played, but you've been going to games for. Some people just go to 1 game a year. They
4: I
1: don't
4: know the
1: how
4: rules,
1: to react.
4: Right?
1: The rules,
4: right.
1: And
4: you know
1: sometimes
4: rules.
1: You don't know how to react, and you know what I mean. You get a little rusty. It's like playing golf. You only play golf once a year. You kind of have to get acclimated. So, but I was kind of thinking the exact same thing as I was watching it.
4: Right.
1: And not in real time,
4: right.
1: Because in real time I was like, holy crap, that was amazing for
4: yeah.
1: Tatis to do that. Not amazing that it hurt the Mets. Just an amazing catch. But then on the replay,
4: yeah,
1: I'm watching these 2 guys, and I'm thinking to myself, I'm like, hey, you know what? Not for nothing. So it's funny that we were kind of thinking the same thing there.
4: absolutely thinking it. And I want to give you credit, of course, for that. I've been a recent fan of yours. Love your show.
1: Appreciate it.
4: And

0: And in response, when the home run happened, my reaction was immediate. My wife was there at the game with my other son, and I texted him right away, what an ass, what a fan, idiot that was, that didn't do what I was thinking to do. But I realized most people aren't going to think that way.
1: No, I would, yeah, 100%. Yeah, I don't know the percentage, and I, you know, I'm not calling anybody any names here. I mean, it's because I don't think it is that. I think it's just one of those situations where sometimes you don't know how to react. Maybe it's the first game you went to or whatever, meaning for the season, and there's this ball coming at you. You think Lindor is going to hit a home run. You don't have those instincts always. And obviously what he's referring to is, you know, getting interfering. Get the ball and making sure he doesn't catch it. You're just kind of in awe of what's going on in front of you. I don't know if it's 1 or 2% that would think like you. And I'm not saying I would do it. I just, that was where my brain was going. But that's also with the hindsight, watching it now in slow motion, not all of it happening in real time. You know, you're sitting there and you're just thinking, oh man, there's a ball that's getting hit out there. So nah, I'm not going to name call anybody. Or like I said, I think it's more of the small percentage that would have been thinking like Mike was thinking. As far as getting involved there. 888-808-1019 is the phone number to call. It is After Hours. It is Tommy Lugauer, Lugie in the Late Night here on The Fan. If you're on hold, I see a lot of you. We will get to you. Yankees, Mets. We'll mix in some football as we navigate our way through the final 90 minutes of After Hours here tonight. The phone number to join the conversation, if you haven't already, is 888-808-1019. It is Tommy Lugauer here on The Fan.
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It is After Hours here on The Fan. Yankees win, Rays lose, so the Yanks are only five back now in the loss column. And I told you this last week before we broke for the weekend, and that was the AL East race is not over. I would not wave the white flag. I don't think Tampa is going to run and hide here. In fact, I think it's going to come down to the wire. I think it's going to come down to the last couple of series, including that second to last series where the Yankees host Tampa for a four-game set. And if the Yankees sweep all four of those games, they would own the tiebreaker over Tampa. So the Yankees still control their own destiny when it comes to the tiebreaker. And we've seen this throughout baseball this year. I mean, Philly stunk early in the year. They were dreadful. Fire their manager, promote Don Mattingly. And then they go on this hot streak. And then they stunk a little bit. Now they're back to playing better baseball. You had the Red Sox, who were awful. Then they go on an all-time heater. Then they started scuffling. Now they've won two in a row. Houston got off to a bad start this year. They were like 11 games under 500 at one point. Now they're in first place. A game over 500 is not great. But when you consider how bad the American League is and their division is awful, 63 and 62, that'll get you first place in the American League West, because the other teams in that division, including Seattle, the Athletics, the Angels, they're all awful. They're dreadful. Hideous. Beyond bad. So we've seen throughout this year, I mean, the Dodgers had a bad streak recently. Rays win eight in a row, and then they follow it up. After I said that they wouldn't run away with things, you're welcome on this one, they lose four out of their next five, and now they are scuffling. And it wouldn't surprise me at all if the Yankees are in first place within a couple of weeks. Now, I still think it's going to come down to the wire between all three teams for the division champion when it's ultimately said and done. And I think the Red Sox aren't going anywhere either. I think all three teams will be right there, a couple of games back from each other, with about seven or eight games left to play. So everything will be on the line in the final seven or eight games. But five games could get made up in a week. The Yankees have 30-plus games left, so plenty of time. 888-808-1019 is the phone number to call.

0: Let's head to Rob in Cape May, New Jersey. He joins us next. What's up, Rob?
1: Hey, Tommy. Happy birthday.
0: Hey, appreciate you. Thank.
1: You're welcome. Before I get to my Yankee point, I just wanted to tell you, you should YouTube Seinfeld's reaction to OG's tip-in.
0: Oh,
1: the
0: yeah, yeah,
1: on
0: yeah.
1: Jerry's look is classic.
0: Yeah, Jerry's awesome. Jerry, Larry, David there, everybody. I mean, mm-hmm. I think they encapsulated how we all felt that night, an unforgettable night, and one that just, yeah, it's one of the great New York sports as far as events when you consider finals. As far as that really won it for the Knicks and the long drought, and then on the celebrities and Madison Square Garden and the comeback and everything about the OG tip-in, it literally had everything. It was one of the great moments in New York sports history. But yeah, Jerry had the look that we all had when that happened because we were in stunned disbelief.
1: Yeah, it was pretty funny. I got a kick out of it.
0: Yep.
1: But with the Yankees infield during the playoffs, they're going to have to shift things around. I think Rice will have to play first base, and Luis Garcia is going to have to go to second because Jazz thinks Judge might have to play DH because of his health, or Stanton
0: yeah.
1: in DH.
0: I hear you. If they have to do that, If they have to do that, though, they're going to be
1: ideal.
0: Oh, not even close. I mean, they're going to be extremely weak defensively with that because Garcia can. I know he's been really good at first base. I've seen him at second. He's not good at all. And Rice can. I mean, you saw it on Sunday. He can't play first base, so that would be tough. But I understand what you're saying. If they're sort of, you know, in a pickle, they might have to, but I think Garcia will stay at first base. You hope that Judge can get out there in right field, and then you can DH Rice, and then with Stanton. But you're right. I mean, there's you have 15 DHs, and this is part of roster construction with Brian Cashman, and it's something that Aaron Boone and the Yankees are going to have to figure out if and when they get all these guys back healthy.
1: Yeah, hopefully it'll work itself out. Do you go Coke Zero or regular Diet Coke?
0: Regular Diet Coke. Yeah, I'm not a big Coke Zero person. I wouldn't necessarily thumb my nose at it, but I'm more of a strictly Diet Coke. And if they don't have Diet Coke, I will go regular Coke. If they don't have either, I'll go Coke Zero, even Pepsi, Diet Pepsi. But Diet Coke and Sprite are my two favorites.
1: Okay, cool. Tell Fleece to lay off that soda. But
0: yeah, it is. I mean, like I said, I only do it now when I'm eating something that I think goes perfectly with soda. Otherwise, I just won't have a cup of soda just to enjoy because, like you said, it is not the most healthiest of choices.
1: No, I choose it over coffee, but you got to do it in moderation for sure. It's not that great for
0: Definitely.
1: You.
0: Definitely. It's almost like Rob Positive Tommy. Like sometimes Positive Tommy is good in moderation. You know, and I've learned that in the first 6 or 7 months of being a full-time host here. You know, Positive Tommy is great, but sometimes what you need is Positive Tommy in moderation. Yeah, I've completely kicked coffee. And by completely, you know, okay, occasionally. But when I say occasionally, I'm talking, you know, decaf coffee I'll have every once in a while, just because I do like the taste of coffee. But coffee with caffeine in it, a couple times a year, which to me is kicking coffee. I mean, a couple times a year is nothing, considering that I would have multiple cups a day for years and years and years. I really started drinking a ton of coffee when I was working with Boomer and Carton. Obviously, the hours were just, I mean, you're waking up at 2:30 in the morning. At least with this shift, yeah, it's late night, but I've always been a night owl. And even if I'm working till 5 in the morning or 2 in the morning or midnight, you know, I go to bed and I can wake up. Get my 6, 7, 8 hours of sleep, have a full day, work late night. I've gotten used to it easily because it's the schedule that I've lived a lot of my life having. There's no way to adapt to that morning show schedule. You're getting up at like 2:30 in the morning. And that would require going to bed at like 6 o'clock at night. Well, then I guess you can kiss sports goodbye. You have to watch the games. You want to watch the games. So you end up sleeping a few hours, going home, napping. It's just, it's tough. Now, obviously, it's a great opportunity. It's a great shift, but my point is that I needed a ton of coffee when I was doing that shift because I've never been more. It's funny. The first week I did Boomer and Carton, right? So like I said, I'm going out a lot, the whole thing. The first week I did that shift, so it was a short week too. So I think it was only like 2 or 3 days. So 2 or 3 days of doing the early mornings. That weekend I went out. I think it was Saturday night. I went out, and right around midnight, the tiredness that hit me is something that I've never felt in my life. I literally had to leave what I was doing. And I'm like, I have to go home. I'm going to fall asleep on site here. Like, I hope I can make it home this drive home. Like, it's crazy how tired I am. And then from then on, I was like, dude, even on the weekends, I got to go 5-hour energy. I got to go coffee because I'm going to pass out at 11 o'clock at night. So I just became very much with the caffeine. And then, you know, it kind of continued working weekends, working nights. And then even before I started on After Hours, I was like, you know what? I just got to cut coffee out of my life. I do. I mean, I'm already high strung with the energy anyway, but just from I just was done with it. You know, 2-3 cups a day. I was like, I'm done. I can move on from it. Much like the soda, special occasions only. You know, if I want to get a nice Dunkin' Donuts or get the specialty coffee, something like that, I'll go with it. But otherwise, day in, day out, I'm not doing it. Vincent joins us next from Arizona here on After Hours. What's up, Vince?
2: Hey, Tommy. Nice to talk with you. Happy birthday.
0: Thank you. Appreciate it.
2: Just real quick before I get to my sports point, big coffee drinker. I could drink coffee before I go to bed. So
0: see, that's the other thing with me too, Vin. I couldn't. I've always been like that with caffeine. So if I'm going to drink caffeine, let's say 8 o'clock or later, I am going out that night. I'm probably going to be up till 4 or 5 in the morning. I'm like that movie Gremlins where you don't want to feed me after midnight. If you give me caffeine after 8 o'clock at night, I literally am up basically the entire night. So if I'm going to be up all night, I'll do it. But yeah, I admire you are like that. My buddy Nick is like that. He'll just drink, like we'll go out drinking whatever and we'll go to somewhere, a diner, whatever, and he'll get coffee with caffeine in it. I'm like, excuse me? I'm like, I'm doing my best to try to go to sleep here and you could have coffee and he'll go to bed, no problem. So I guess it's just the way our brains or our bodies are wired. I don't know.
2: Yeah, I'm just built it. We're just built different,
0: yeah,
2: I guess.
0: No doubt.
2: So my Yankees point, yeah, man, I agree with Rodon, what he said about Lombard, that he is a bad mofo.
0: He is.
2: Out in the field. I love it. It's crazy how just to have comparable shortstop gloves, on the team is just hyping me up, you know. It's we finally have a guy.
0: Well, especially when you have this type of pitching staff, you want the defense behind him, especially at a key position like shortstop, to be as great as Lombard is, and that's why he's such a huge... And look, offensively, you know, the defense is getting a ton of attention, but offensively, he's absolutely held his own so far.
2: Yeah, and he's getting better. You know, he works the counts. I don't see a situation where he leads off in the postseason, but, you know, we'll get there when we get there. And then I had an NFL question. I wanted to know, what did you think of Goodell saying this morning that he plans on having international teams play? Like, I think he said he plans on having like teams
0: expansion
2: teams internationally.
0: Yeah. They've been talking about this forever, Vince, and obviously they've expanded their international games to the point where it's impossible to keep up. Like, I think the first game of the year that Wednesday night is in Australia, I want to say. Are they doing the Brazil game on Friday to start the year again? We know they beefed up. I think there's more London games now than ever. And obviously that's the OG as far as the international games, but they've done Germany. They've gone everywhere, basically. And I'm not surprised by this. It's kind of been in the works. We'll see if it ultimately ends up happening. I would imagine London would be just because that's the place they've been going over and over, and not, that's a, you know, a huge market. But the only thing about that, as far as supporting that, and I know they do, like when they do these international games, great, people will show up, but soccer is just so huge in these other countries. I think that's what they care about first and foremost, and ultimately, I wonder if they'll want to support an NFL team, you know, 8 games a year, 9 games a year, whatever it is, for home games. Now, as far as the international games, I hate them with a passion. I mean, we just talked about it. I'm not a morning person. I don't feel like waking up early to watch these London games. And they're all usually slogs, usually bad football. I don't like it at all. I'd rather the game start at 1 in the morning, as long as I'm off, because obviously if it starts at 1 in the morning, I'm working. That's a nightmare. But I don't like the international games at all. But I'm not surprised at all by that. I wouldn't say that I would sit here and die on the hill of, oh, they absolutely shouldn't do it. I mean, look, the NFL, we know this, they're pigs. And they're just going to continue to put air in the balloon, air in the balloon, air in the balloon. I've been on the record saying this before, I'll say it again. There will come a point in our lifetime where the NFL will play a game every day of the week on 12 different streaming services, on 16 different continents, at 14 different time zones, and we will all watch it like sheep because we love football. But that is happening. They are not going backwards in any way. Where baseball, you wonder if they're going to have a season next year. The NFL's like, well, I think we'll play a game on this continent. We'll play. I mean, they're even doing a Thanksgiving Eve game. Think about this. Thanksgiving was always an already perfect the way it was before they added a third game. You had the game in Detroit, the game in Dallas. Perfect. Two games. You watch the parade. Then you watch the two games. And at night, you watch Home Alone. Or you go to bed early because you have too much tryptophan with the turkey. Now they added or even the Egg Bowl. You know, a college football game. That's fine. Mix it up a little bit. It's still football. I get it. But it's at least college. So it's not like the NFL just being, you know, monopolizing everything. Then they added the third game. It's like, okay, you added a third game. In time, it's like, all right, the three games, there we go. Then they added a Black Friday game. All right. And I know a lot of parents out there hate that because Friday after Thanksgiving, that's the Polar Express day. They take the kids to the train. They take their kids to the Polar Express train. That's when Christmas season starts to ramp up for many, and they go do things with their kids. But then they want to be home and watch football in the middle of the day, or they're putting up the tree or whatever. It's a nightmare. And now Wednesday night, which is a massive drinking night, quite frankly, it's a massive party night, especially for kids coming home from college and people in their 20s. And now you add a football game there. So you not only have three on Thursday, one on Friday, all the games on Sunday. Now you have a game on Wednesday night, Thanksgiving Eve. It's ridiculous, to be honest with you. But you know what? My ass will be sitting there watching that game. And I watch every single... You know what I mean? It just is what it is. The NFL knows that. They know they have... I say this all the time. I say this when I was in college. Because people were like, oh... Like, people that would complain when I was in college about fraternities. Because if you have the best and most popular fraternity on campus, you control the rules. And if at 11 o'clock at night, it's getting packed there... Just like a great nightclub in the city or whatever. If at 11 o'clock you stroll up to the best fraternity on campus and you're not in Greek life, meaning you're not part of the club, forget about being their fraternity, just in general Greek life, and you roll up at 11 o'clock with you and four other dudes that live in your dorm and that place is packed, guess what? You're not getting in. But then there could be six chicks behind you and you know what? They're getting in because they'll make room for the girls. They're not going to make room for you and your four dude friends. It's not happening. Now, if you go to a place that's less popular, yeah, they'll let you in at 11 o'clock because they'll take your money and they want the place to look crowded so other people want to go. The NFL is the popular and most popular fraternity on campus. So they're going to air games on all different continents at all different times, at all different hours, on all different streaming services, and all different holidays. And they're going to continue to just grow and they're going to put teams in London full time. You just know all this is happening. And no, the Jets are not going to London. I know sometimes if you're a Jet fan, you probably wish they would move to London. That's not happening. It would be an expansion team. 888-808-1019 is the phone number to call. By the way, this is not a misprint. Speaking of football, and football is right around the corner, and this is my last show of the week going on vacation, but I'll be back next week. Once I get back next week, we'll start ramping up the football. We'll mix in some guests. We'll do the pros. We'll do college. We'll do a lot of football because it's right around the corner here. This feels like a football score, but it is, in fact, a baseball score. The Brewers beat the Mariners tonight, or last night, as it were. The Brewers beat the Mariners 22-0. 22-0! The Brewers scored 9 runs in the 8th. 9 runs! They're already up. Let me do the quick math here. 13-0 going into the 8th inning. I would assume a position player came in the game. Had to have been. For them to put up a 9 spot in the 8th inning, that had to be off a position player. But still, 22 runs. I mean, Seattle has been the most disappointing team in the American League this year. Even more disappointing than Toronto, because Toronto's at least starting to show a little bit of something here. This performance from Seattle this year has been absolutely embarrassing on every level. And look, they're a loser franchise. And I said this all year. If they were the team that were going to be standing in the way of the Yankees, then the Yankees will stroll into the World Series. Because a team like Seattle with their history, and I understand, you know, I understand what happened in the 90s. I vividly remember that. But I'm just telling you now that Seattle would have basically rolled over and allowed the Yankees to get to the World Series. And this is, I mean, how bad? 22-0. 8 games under .500 for Seattle. 888-808-1019 is the phone number to call. It is After Hours. I see a lot of you on hold. Promise you, we'll get to you in the final hour here. We'll also talk some Giants and Jets. So if you're on hold, don't go anywhere. If you'd like to join the conversation, you can. 888-808-1019. It is Tommy Lugauer. It is Lugie in the Late Night After Hours here on The Fan.
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the Fan in New York City. Tommy Lugauer, Lugie. It is after hours here on the Fan. You know, quickly, one thing on the Jets here, and Connor Hughes was all over it yesterday, and then Aaron Glenn essentially confirmed it today, that the idea is Breece Hall, yeah, he has a groin injury, but he's not expected to miss a lot, just a couple of weeks, not of the regular season, but just he'll be out for the next 2 or 3 weeks. Aaron Glenn expects Breece Hall to be ready to go for week one in Nashville against the Titans, which will have a lot of juice. It will have a lot of buzz. Now, not only because it is week one and everybody's excited for football, but of course it's Robert Saleh, his first game in the regular season as head coach of the Titans versus the Jets, his former team that he coached for, and obviously got Brian Daboll, who is the Giants coach, so there's a lot of connections there, and there'll be a lot of intrigue on that game. Geno Smith back with the Jets. How is Aaron Glenn going to look in his second year? And look, there's a lot of pressure on, I think, the Jets. If you told me in that game, I understand it's in Tennessee, it's in Nashville, and it's a situation where if you're solid, you want to get off to a great start. You know, Cam Ward, you know, playing well at the end of last year. You know, a lot of people think the Titans could be a sneaky team this year, maybe even get to the playoffs. Aaron Glenn, right out of the gate, is coaching for his job. He's coaching for his job. The Jets lose that game. And I don't care how they lose the game, even if it's like last year where they played their asses off and, you know, hey, week one, they had this great performance. Even if they play great in a loss, Aaron Glenn can ill afford losses, especially early in the year. He's got to get off to the right foot, because if they lose that game, the Jets, and they're 0-1, and they're staring at the Packers at home and then on the road Bears, on the road Lions, you could be looking at an 0-4 year. And if the Jets start to the year, and if the Jets start 0-4, I'm telling you, and I don't think I'm saying anything that outlandish here, the Sharks will be circling. The fans, the media, especially when you have in-house a Frank Reich, a guy with coaching experience, it could get ugly real quick for the Jets. And even if they're 1-3, it's better than 0-4. And that first game, getting off the schneid with a victory, because the difference between 0-1 and 1-0, think about it, 1-0, going home, back home, playing Green Bay, the Jets are planning on doing a whiteout that day, they want everybody to get dressed up in white, which, look, I don't know, it's not college, that's more of a college thing, obviously Penn State, notorious for it, but more people will be apt to dress all in white if the Jets are 1-0 than if they're 0-1. So if you're 0-1, you go to that game, there's already bad vibes, there's already bad feelings, and 0-2, and then things can snowball, and all of a sudden, it's week 6 or 7, and Aaron Glenn is out of a job. And the Jets are likely going to either Klubnik as their backup, or they ride Geno Smith out for a few more weeks. And then they see what Klubnik has at the back end of the year before ultimately, no matter what happens, they're going to draft a quarterback in next year's draft. But that first game, as much as there's some pressure on Saleh, because obviously it's a new place for him, a new head coach, and got another opportunity because he once again had a great coordinator performance, coordinating performance as DC with the 49ers last year. But his job is not on the line where Glenn it is. Now, Saleh's going to get a long runway here. Glenn already used up a lot last year, and he's got very few lives left. Getting a win in week one will quiet the noise for a little bit. It'll give him some breathing room.

0: whenever you see a guy go down non-contact, you fear the worst. And Glenn was very optimistic that he'd be back, but sometimes that's coach speak. You know, they want to keep the optimism going. But the report came out yesterday from Connor Hughes that Breece would be essentially back by week one, and Aaron Glenn confirmed that yesterday. So Connor on Monday and then Glenn yesterday. Getting everybody, you know, having their ducks in a row, that Hall would be back for week one. 888-808-1019 is the phone number to call. Let's go to Eli in Brooklyn. He joins us next here on After Hours. What's up, Eli?
1: Hey, happy birthday, Tom.
0: Appreciate you. Thanks.
1: Yeah, so I just had a quick Mets point. I know we were just talking about football, but before we get into the football zone, just big Mets fan, and I just want to hear if you feel the same way about this point, and then also I want to get your advice on something. But even my family, big Mets fan, and my dad, I can't remember a year in my life where he hasn't sat home and watched the Mets games. And I'm talking about when they were, you know, god-awful. And even now, he doesn't, the first year, he hasn't watched, you know, at night. Not because they're not good, just because, and I feel the same way. I want to know if you feel like this. They're just not, they're not like the same team. I feel like Stern's gutted this team. There's no, you know, a little bit now with Bench, you know, you get a little bit of that spark.
0: Attachment.
1: You feel like.
0: Yeah, you don't feel attached to the
1: team.
0: There's
1: no attachment. He's like in the dugout. Also, the coaches. They gutted all the coaches. They gutted the players. And my dad doesn't love Soto. He doesn't feel like he's like that true Met. I happen to say, you know what? It's not Soto's fault. I think he's, you know, he's one of those guys. He's about business. But then they
0: don't.
1: Yeah,
0: that's what it is. He's about baseball and business. And also Lindor being out. So that's a familiar face. But he was spent most of the year on the IL. So there's that, you know, familiarity thing again. Where, and look, it's a lot of new faces. Not just, you know, you brought in a bunch of players, but then obviously A.J. Ewing and Carson Benj. So I understand where you're father's coming from, and a lot of Met fans I think felt that way. They just didn't feel a connection to the team because of guys like Alonzo, McNeil and Nimmo, and even Edwin Diaz, of course, not being around.
1: Ryan, I agree. I mean, like, I understand what he was, what Stearns was doing, you know, like I don't think they would win the World Series if he kept everybody, but my question here, I guess, is now after everything, you know, we could sulk and complain and, you know, but it's not really going to get us anywhere. Where do you think you're the GM now? Like, what do we got to do? Like, I don't even see, you know, tell me, what's the route here? What are we doing?
0: Well, okay, so well, number one, they got to hire a manager. And then number two, I would sign or go after as hard as I can Tarik Skubal. To me, you put him at the top of this rotation because really the struggles of the Mets over the last, you know, since the second half of last year and then this year has been about their starting pitching. Now, you like these three youngsters. You like McLean, of course. You like Thornton. You like Scott. But to me, they need that veteran, and by veteran, I mean one of the best pitchers in baseball in Skubal. Now, you're going to have to bid against the Dodgers, which is not easy. And obviously, Skubal, having spent time now with L.A. here, they're going to have the advantage there. But I'm going to put all my eggs in the basket of trying to sign Skubal. So manager, Skubal, those are the first two things on my list.
1: And what about Frankie and, you know, the offense? Do we go in the new direction? Do we build around Soto?
0: Yes.
1: What do you think about Lindor? It's like a weird situation where it's like.
0: It is. And I think a lot of the Soto-Lindor stuff is been overblown because they're losing. I still think in a winning environment, those two will be able to coexist. Now, this year, it feels like when Soto's been here, Lindor hasn't. When Lindor has been here, Soto hasn't. It is definitely a little bit bizarre. I lean more coincidental when it comes to just the fact that this guy gets hurt, then this guy comes back, and not that they can't coexist. I think ultimately with the right manager here to sort of build that bridge and sort of mend those fences, like Freddy Peralta did with the sit-down earlier in the year, I think ultimately those two guys will get on the same
1: page.
0: Yeah, Alex Cora.
1: Do you have anyone in mind?
0: Yeah, Alex Cora would be the top of my list.
1: Yeah, he's
0: the guy top of my list. Now, I do think that I do think that Pujols will be a name because Soto will want him here. I think Beltran will be a name, and based on some of the Beltran himself, you know, when Mendoza was fired, they offered Beltran the interim job, and he didn't take it. Which I understand. You don't want to be an interim. Number one, number two, he's getting to the Hall of Fame. He's having his number retired, so he had a very busy summer, and the last thing you want to do is step into a managerial role, but. Beltran, Pujols, Cora, I think will all be names that you can circle as being candidates for the Mets managerial job going forward.
1: And And if you had to guess, how long do you think it would be to turn this thing a little bit around?
0: Oh, like, instantly.
1: You're thinking
0: no,
1: next year or a couple
0: years? No, next year. Really? Next year. Yeah, yeah. I think you're already seeing the season.

0: of it now. I think you're, and let's see where, like, Senga, he's developing into a role. Maybe he could be a high leverage guy, closer, eighth inning guy. And I'm already seeing things. That, and look, it's not an exact science why they struggled all year. Look, maybe arguably if they let Mendoza go earlier, they go on the run they're on now quicker, perhaps. You know, if guys had stayed healthy, look, they rolled the dice on a couple of injury prone players and it came up where they crapped out. I mean, Polanco, Luis Robert, they all got hurt. So a lot of the plans they had in place, Peralta, nobody saw that coming. So some of the things that they kind of implemented didn't go the right way that they wanted it to go, plus injuries to star players. So a little bit of bad luck, too. I think if a little bit more fortune, a little bit better luck, and the development of some of these younger players, I think the Mets can turn things around next year.
1: Okay, that's great. You know, that's all we need, the positive, Tommy, and I appreciate your time. And, yeah, let's get into the football season, but at least, you know, I get to – let's go for Scooble, I guess. That's the big –
0: Yeah, I think when you have a – to me, when you have a guy like Cora and Scooble out there, you do everything in your power to get both of them. Everything in your power. I look at it like Harbaugh with the Giants. Like, they went all in on Harbaugh. They went full court press. They pulled out all the stops to get Harbaugh to sign on the dotted line, and he did that. And that's why there's so much hype and – focus and buzz surrounding the Giants this year. Because you have a real head coach, a winning head coach, a successful head coach, and somebody that many, if not all of us, as either Giant fans or just people in the media or sports fans in general, feel like that he's going to turn the Giants organization around. He gives them, the Giants, instant credibility. Same thing with Cora. You're hiring one of the best managers in baseball with a big-time track record and a great resume. And a guy that I think can walk in, and if there needs to be a little bit more mending between Lindor and Soto, he can do that. Look, I've been on the record. I would not trade Francisco Lindor. I don't think the situation there is beyond repair. Lindor has already been outspoken about sticking around for the rest of his contract or staying here throughout the rest of his contract, which has 5 more years left on his deal. Lindor and Soto don't have to be best friends. They're never going to be best friends. But they can respect each other, they can coexist, and I still think they could be two stars and lead this team, so to speak, with the young players they have. And as far as, you know, a connection, I mean, at this point, I would think you have a connection with Carson Benj. He's been up here since opening day. You know, he's a dark horse rookie of the year. I mean, he's just every night, Benj and Ewing, they do something, whether it's defensively or at the plate, that amazes you, that excites you. And sometimes, I know it doesn't feel that way, but sometimes you're a little bit of this, a little bit of that from having the year that the Mets had and having a year where they would be, we sitting here right now and they'd be in contention. A lot of things did not go their way this year. But you know what? They're playing their best baseball of the season. And even last night, if Fernando Tatis Jr. didn't have the all-time performance, you know, the Mets would have won that game. He literally hit 2 home runs, Tatis did, drove in the 3 runs with those home runs, and then robbed with a great defensive play, one of the best you'll see this year. He took 4 runs off the board. So he was responsible for 3 runs for his own team and taking 4 runs off the board for the Mets. I mean, you tip your cap in that situation. A great player did great things. It happens. But it just shows you how great the Mets are playing right now. You needed Tatis to do that. You needed Machado to hit a home run. You need Mason Miller, who's unhittable in the 9th inning, to nail down a 3-run lead. I mean, you needed Padres and their star players to be great tonight, and they were. And I know it's been a long year for the Mets, but I don't know how you can't be excited about the way they're playing right now. They're playing great baseball. And even if you felt a little disconnected with them or you feel disconnected, I've always said this. You root for the front of the jersey, the name on the front, Mets. We all have our favorite players. We've all seen our favorite players at some point leave the Mets. You know, basically outside of David Wright, if you're a homegrown Met, you don't spend your entire career with the Mets. It just is what it is. We should be accustomed to it by now. But at some point, you gotta move on. And you got to root for the name in front of the jersey. And in time, you'll learn to love Benj and Ewing, etc. And they become your new Nimmo and Alonso. Because at one point, Alonso and Nimmo weren't those guys. But you grew to love them through the years. 888-808-1019 is the phone number to call. Peter joins us next here on After Hours. What's up, Pete?
2: Hey, Tommy, how you doing?
0: Good, how you doing?
2: Good. First time caller. I've got my daughter here. She's a huge Yankee fan, and she just wanted to say hello.
3: Yeah. Hey!
0: Hey, what's your name?
3: Yada.
0: Nice to talk to you. Thanks for listening.
3: Yes.
0: Now, now 1:16 in the morning, what are we looking at here? A little daddy-daughter dinner late night? Did you go see the Odyssey?
2: Spider-Man movie.
0: How was it?
2: No, we went to see Spider-Man.
0: How was it?
3: So good. I cried.
0: You cried.
2: You cried.
0: Now,
2: yeah.
0: is this the best of the Tom, in your estimation, is this the best of the Tom Holland Spider-Mans?
3: I don't remember them well enough to make that judgment, but it was really good.
0: Yeah, everything I've heard. Now, I listen, my dad would never go to see Spider-Man with me. I'm also a 41-year-old male. I don't think I should be asking my dad to go to the movies with me, but my wife won't go with me. So I'm kind of in this predicament where I'm thinking about, for the first time in my life, going to the movies solo to see Spider-Man.
2: Not a bad thing, Tommy. Not a bad thing.
0: Yeah, to see Spider-Man or The Odyssey. I mean, you guys went on a weekday night. I'm sure there were people there that were rolling solo.
2: Well, Tommy, let me say this. The theater was full, and I got so lucky. I was in the first row on the right, and to my left was a family of six, okay? We're talking about two toddlers, a four-year-old and a five-year-old, and two parents that were not watching them. So, I was tempted to get up and say something, but the theater was full. I figured somebody else would.
0: Yeah.
2: Because I didn't want to go to blows with the guy in the lobby.
0: No,
2: you
0: don't want to go to... No, not at a movie theater. No, and also, too, I'll tell you what. I'm maybe not paying for the toddlers, but six people to go to the movies these days, that's running you about $5,000. I mean, the movies are expensive.
2: Yeah. Well, the kids probably got in for free.
0: Yeah, that's
2: what I'm
0: thinking.
2: I felt bad for the guy because he had a huge family.
0: Yeah.
2: Didn't look like they had a lot of money, so I didn't want to say anything. But movie was good. You should see it.
0: Yeah, I definitely, I'm a huge fan of Marvel and the Spider-Man movies, but it's between that and The Odyssey. Like The Odyssey, I don't know if you guys have seen that yet or if you're planning on seeing it, but that has gotten
2: not
0: so much
2: yet.
0: Buzz.
2: We're definitely planning on it, but Keanu knows a lot about that whole story, so.
0: Yeah, from everything I've read and heard, if you go see it in IMAX, it's one of the great movie experiences that you'll ever, experience. Yeah. So I'm looking forward to going.
2: We're definitely going. So Tommy, can I ask you a couple of things about the Yanks?
0: Mm-hmm.
2: Trent Grisham. So I've heard you, I listen to you almost every night, and I know you don't think he's much of an outfielder, am I correct?
0: No, I think that at this point he's hobbled or something and he can't move around the way he used to. I actually think he's okay. Excellent defensively, but right now in his current physical state, he's compromised.
2: But he's
0: there.
2: Coming around. Hitting-wise, he's coming around now.
0: Been great. Yep. Been
2: finally.
0: Great. Mm-hmm.
2: But I have a question for you. He's got to be like, you remember Bernie Williams, obviously, right? How graceful he was out there.
0: Yeah.
2: But this guy reminds me of him so much, like how smooth he is out there.
0: Yeah, when he's right. I just think he's not moving well. And another thing, I'm not putting him in the same category as Bernie as far as clutch, but Trent Grisham has been a clutch
2: hitter. No, absolutely not.
0: But Grisham has had that has the clutch gene, though, and that's something that's missing a little bit with this Yankee team. Grisham does get big hits late in the game, big home runs. He's had a lot of them the last year and a half.
2: Yep, absolutely. Just one more point, maybe about the Jets. I'm a big Giants fan. I'm not a Jets fan.
0: Mm-hmm.
2: But what a train wreck over there. I mean, they got their best player, got hurt. I know you say he's coming back week one, but, I mean, what else can happen to this team, really? You just signed this guy to this huge contract, and he gets hurt.
0: I know. What more can happen? Look, I always say this about the Jets, and I don't want to feel like I'm picking on them, but whenever a Jet fan says it's hit rock bottom, I always say give it time. You can reach new bottoms. I mean, you can't say Jet fan without a lot of suffering in front of it. And look, I do think brighter days are on the horizon here with them, but I don't think this year is going to be pretty for them. I think Glenn's going to be fine.
2: I know you don't like the coach. He's got to go. The coach has to go.
0: Yeah, he's not making it through the year, and they're going to draft a quarterback next year.
2: All right, listen, Tommy, it was great talking to you, man. Chowdy, you want to say good night?
3: Good night.
0: Good night. Good to talk to you guys. Glad you enjoyed the movies, and you inspired me, because I've been inspired a lot lately to go to the movies by myself. And that's beautiful that you go with your daughter. Like I said, my dad is not, you talk about a guy that has no interest in going to the movies or watching a movie. I don't even know if he's seen a movie in his life. Not a big moviegoer. Not a big moviegoer. Or even at home. Some people are wired that way. My grandfather was like that. Wasn't the biggest movie person. You know, they watch movies now and again, but not, some people just don't like movies. I love movies. I'd love to go to the movies. Just my wife, she's another one from outer space. She just doesn't want to go at all. Now, I have dragged her to the movies before. to see like Star Wars movies, and that's why The Odyssey, she, if it's violent, if there's any type of physical comedy, she's got a laundry list of things that she can't go, I can't see this movie because of this, I can't, all right, enough, I'm not even going to bother asking you. But I have debated taking the plunge and going by myself. But for years, I had a negative connotation surrounding people that go to the movie theaters by themselves. And, you know, we've all been there. You know, you, oh, that guy's a loser, or he can't get a date, or he's got no friends. You don't want to be in that category. Now, obviously, I can go there with my wedding ring on and maybe even my resume, or I could even host a show there so people know that I'm obviously very famous. And it's more about circumstances than it is about lack of a social life. But still, you know, I'm at a point where, what am I, just not going to see The Odyssey? And it's one of those movies that, yeah, I love watching things on my couch, including sporting events. There's never any traffic from the couch to the bed. You know, when I go to a Met game, you got to get on the 7 line, and it's packed like sardines in there. Meanwhile, 6 years ago, if someone sneezed, they basically were thrown to another country, and you couldn't go near them for like 7 years. Yes, you know, people that sneezed 6 years ago, I think they're just allowed now out back into the public. Now we can be stuffed like sardines on the 7 line after a Met game, and nobody seems to care. Or if you drive, forget about it. I mean, there's people that are still in the parking lot at Citi Field from 4 years ago. It's an adventure. It never is an adventure from my couch. Same thing with the movie theater. You know, I go to the movies and... Look, back in the 90s, so I'm a 90s baby. I'm 41. I actually just turned 41 90 minutes ago. Thank you for the happy birthday. Appreciate it. Send me money if you can. You know, in the 90s, we couldn't see movie trailers on the internet because the internet essentially didn't exist. Now, I walk into a movie and I know all the movie trailers. I've seen all of them. So I don't feel the need for an hour of movie trailers to precede the four-hour movie that I'm about to watch. And then in between that, Nicole Kidman is going to tell me to silence my cell phone. She's going to let me know where the bathrooms are, and she's going to tell me where to buy the popcorn. Listen, Nicole, love you, but you know what? A movie theater, there's only one spot where you do all these things, and it's been the one spot forever. It's right when you walk in. Right when you walk in, no matter where the movie theater is, bathrooms are to your right, and to your left is the lobby where you buy the food. I mean, you can go to any movie theater, all these new high-tech fancy spots, they still have lobby, popcorn, soda, candy. And then the bathroom's right there to your right. So I don't need Nicole, and I know to silence my cell phone! So I don't need Nicole Kidman telling me these things. Please silence your cell phone. Please. Go to the lavatory, it's right there to your right when you exit the theater. And if you'd like to enjoy some tasty treats, they are located in the lobby. Thank you, Nicole. I mean, really, if I've been to the movie once in my life, I've known that. I don't know why we have to take 15 minutes out of this movie experience for you to let us all know this. So that's a big reason why I don't go to the movies. And the fact that, you know, quite frankly, with my hours and my wife being just a dingbat, it's hard for me to find anybody to go with. So I really don't want to go by myself. But, and it's a but, not the J-Lo butt with two T's, it's the butt with one T. I found myself in a situation here where if I don't go by myself, I'm not going to go at all. And a movie like The Odyssey, from what I'm told, and it makes sense, it adds up, it checks out. The Odyssey is one of those flicks where you got to go see it at the IMAX theater. You can't watch it on your couch unless you're like a billionaire and you have high-tech technology. But even then, I think you got to go to the theater. So this is one of those, and maybe Spider-Man's the same way. I hear it more about The Odyssey than I do Spider-Man. And honestly, if I go solo, the first one I'm seeing is Odyssey over Spider-Man. Like Spider-Man, I could probably live with seeing on my couch. But The Odyssey, I got to go in person. Anywho, and by the way, you look for like times during the week and a lot of the seats are sold out. So I'm assuming this movie's going to be in theaters for a long time. But I'm very close to just pulling the trigger on it and going solo. And I think it's good content. I can report back to the After Hours audience how it went.
4: Definitely see Odyssey in IMAX. Excellent. Worth your time. Spider-Man. Watch it in the theater, but you can definitely watch it on the couch. You've seen one Spider-Man movie, you've seen them all.
0: Right. Right. It's Tom Holland. It's Zendaya. It's probably other, they're probably Easter eggs for the Avengers movie coming out at the end of the year, all that type of
4: Actually,
0: stuff.
4: Actually, no.
0: Really? Not even in the after the credits?
4: Maybe.
0: Maybe. But nothing throughout the movie itself in the runtime, the actual runtime.
4: This is the purest Spider-Man movie in the MCU ever.
0: Okay. Yeah, The Odyssey, like you said, it's one of those ones where you got to go see it in the IMAX. So I have to either find somebody to go with or, and that's difficult. So the easiest thing to do is just buy a tickets during the day. I'm off all day, sitting around doing whatever. So I could just carve out a couple hours and go see it. So I'm, like I said, I'm going on vacation here for this week, but maybe next week or the week after. Well, actually, I'm going to be on vacation that week, too. So maybe in September. When September rolls around, post-Labor Day, you know, I'll find a day and I'll carve out a day and I'll let you know how the solo movie experience went. 888-808-1019 is the phone number to call. It is After Hours. Tommy Lugauer, Lugie in the Late Night here on The Fan. Let's head out to Terry. He joins us next. What's up, Terry? Terry, are you with us? Now, yes, hey, Terry. Terry might be joining us from...
5: Hello.
0: Oh, hold on, Terry. I think we were about to get you there for a second here. Let's go back to Terry and Manor. Yeah, Terry, we were having a little bit of a disconnect there with you where it sounded like you were almost like moaning into the phone. So I didn't want to interrupt any type of personal time you were having there, but I assume you're ready to rock now.
5: Happy birthday to
0: you. Now, hold on a second, Terry. Let me ask you a question here. If I do this, and then I go to Roger in Westchester, would it be the same person, you think? Or what do you think here, Roger? Now, run to the other phone that you have, and now sing me happy birthday. Go ahead, Roger. Now I'm hearing myself. So now if I put Roger back on hold, and I go back to Terry in Manahawking, do we think it's also Roger in Westchester? Now, Terry or Roger or whatever we want to call you tonight, are you there?
5: Roger, in and out.
0: make sure you know, this is Terry now. I didn't go to you as Roger, I went to you as Terry. So just to keep up the sort of the thing here, this is you as Terry, not as Roger.
5: Yeah, but I'm saying Roger in and out. I don't know who Roger is.
0: Yeah.
5: You want to put him on?
0: You want to put Roger on?
5: Yeah, put him on.
0: Yeah, let's put him on for a second here. Roger joins us from Westchester. What's up, Roger? See, Terry, you're doing all kinds of tricks here now. Now, if you want to sing me, Terry, you got Roger in the background there with feedback. I'm basically hearing myself.
5: I think that's the Russians interfering with the...
0: No, I don't think there's any type of Russian interference on your phone. I think that's probably taking a little too far. But I do appreciate the birthday wishes, though. Thank you.
5: Definitely. Mr. Talk Show Host. Now, listen, Tommy.
0: Yeah.
5: This is what we want to do. I don't know if you remember, last week you were talking about opening up a diner. I want you to be the 21st century version of Tootshaw. Tootshaw used to own those big restaurant bars in Midtown Manhattan. He had all the big time athletes.
0: So you want me to be what do they call that? Not an entrepreneur, a restaurant something. There's a fancy name for it, but you essentially want me to get into the restaurant business. What do I know about the restaurant business? I know how to order a meal. You know, I don't know anything about the restaurant business.
5: I know, but you said you wanted to open up a diner.
0: I do, because I think there is a big problem going on in the city that I love, and that is the fact that diners close at 10 o'clock at night, which is a travesty, because diners should be open all night so that after a big night of hanging out and partying, you can go and order breakfast or a burger at a diner.
5: And you have the right idea. That's why I want you to be the 21st century version of Tootshaw. Tootshaw owned those big restaurant bars and everything. Had all the big athletes next in the place. Actors,
0: well, I like the idea that
5: journalists.
0: I want to have like hot actresses in there. That and I'd be sort of rubbing elbows with everybody. I'm down for that.
5: That'd be just the opposite of Tootshaw. Tootshaw almost was like his own little club there with just the famous athletes and actors at the time.
0: Well, whatever the case may be, but I could be the first Tommy Lugauer, but I also would need to associate myself with somebody who knows how to run a restaurant. I have no idea what I'm doing there, so I need to surround myself with the right people, too.
5: Right. You just bring somebody in to run the joint for you. Bring in the best cooks, chefs.
0: Best cooks, the hottest waitresses. Hottest waitresses. I'll bring in a maitre d' and I'll set up shop in Midtown Manhattan.
5: And when you hold court inside your diner, you can have like the heavy, who even knows who this guy is, but you can have the heavyweight champ of the world sit next to you. That's like the highest honor in the world.
0: Yeah, highest honor. The only honor that would be higher is if Roger in Westchester was sitting next to me.
5: Oh, then you'd have standing room only.
0: Then it would be standing room only, and my ratings would be through the roof.
5: through the stratosphere, kid. Through the stratosphere.
0: Yes, through the stratosphere.
5: Definitely.
0: Definitely
5: through the stratosphere. Listen, that first game with the Jets and the Titans and everything, you have like the three of the biggest bonehead coaches.

0: in Giant Jet history.
1: Yeah,
0: involved
1: it's
0: in
1: hard
0: game.
1: To argue with that. Yeah, with Dable, Saleh, and Glenn all in the same field, that is definitely a who's who of football. So, well, listen, at least Dable got to the playoffs once. And Saleh, look, the quarterback situation didn't do him any favors. And you can say the same thing about Glenn, I mean, last year too with Fields. But yeah, when you have you're going to have Dable, you're going to have Glenn, and you're going to have Saleh all there week one, Tennessee, Nashville for Jets Titans.
0: Right, you're gonna have Brian Bonehead there. You're gonna have Glenn there. Mike Singletary's mini me, yeah. And Saleh. How did he last that long as the coach? He's just great defensive guru.
1: Well, I think Saleh's biggest strength is I do think he's a schmoozer. I think he knows how to work a room. I think he's somebody, and that's right. And I appreciate the call, Terry. And I assume we're not going to talk to Roger in Westchester, so you can hang up your other phone, your burner account. Yes, this is the game, and we've talked about this before. There's Roger. We won't give away his actual identity, but he sometimes does. But I like to play along with the bit there. I forgot even what he was. Oh, Terry in Manahawkin. If Fliegelman was in my ear right now, he's off tonight. He'd be screaming. Okay, you gotta hang up on him. 888-808-1019 is the phone number to call. There is no bad conversations I can have on the radio. I try to make fun with every caller that's on air. I view it as a challenge, even with Roger, Terry, slash a million other aliases he has. We'll squeeze one more in here before we go to break, because I know Willie and Howard Beach wants to talk about the movies. What's going on, Willie?
2: Tommy, what's going on, my brother? I actually wanted to say happy birthday. I figured if I told the board operator, this is the first time I lied to the board operator halfway.
1: No, it's okay.
2: I figured if I said I wanted to tell Tommy happy birthday, you'd put me on hold with like 20 other people that wanted to, you know what I mean?
1: Yeah, yeah.
2: So I wanted to say that first.
1: Appreciate
2: to be honest with you.
1: Thank you.
2: Absolutely. Appreciate you too, my guy. I definitely rock with you.
1: Thank you.
2: As far as the Spider-Man, it was two things. I took my son Liam this weekend and my niece Alessia. We went. It was awesome as far as, like, without ruining the movie. It's much more in tune with Spider-Man in New York City, like, than just, like, Marvel in the multiverse, if that makes sense. Like, as far as, like, yellow taxis, the blue coffee cup. Mr. Matt and Juan Soto, like, it's pretty cool.
1: Gotcha.
2: And then as far as what you said about Odyssey, the only thing I was trying to explain to my son and my niece, because they were running with the whole, I feel like to say Spider-Man and Odyssey having the same exact cast out at the same time being the greatest movies, that would be equivalent to, like, dude, like, Goodfellas and Casino would have had to come out at the same time. Like,
1: right.
2: You understand? Like,
1: yeah.
2: Yeah. It's kind of tricky to say that when, like, the movie's got the same cast, but definitely awesome. I'm out on my front lawn right now with my cat Lily. So I just wanted to shout you a happy birthday from me and my cat Lily, man, to you. And we're big fans, Tommy. The movie was awesome. You should check it out. And this was the first time I didn't call to really talk about sports. I just wanted to say happy birthday and tell you that Spider-Man was awesome, bro.
1: No, it's all good. Appreciate it. We can listen, we always have time to talk sports. Sometimes life gets in the way. Sometimes it's my birthday. Sometimes we're going to talk movies. And look, Spider-Man, Odyssey. I mean, I could talk Jets. You might not be a Jet fan. I could talk Giants. You might not be a Giant fan. I could talk Yankees. You might be a Yankee fan. I mean, everybody, I feel like, has seen the Odyssey and Spider-Man, so we could all relate to it. And by the way, my cat didn't wish me a happy birthday yet. Your cat did. I didn't hear from my cat yet. He'll probably greet me at the door, but he has no idea it's my birthday because he's a cat. But if he did, I'm sure my wife would be like, oh, it's daddy's birthday. It's like, he doesn't know what the heck's going on, but let's just play like he does. I still haven't heard from him, and I'm 90 minutes into being 41. 888-808-1019 is the phone number to call. The final segment of After Hours is coming up here, and then I'll be on vacation. So if you want to get me now, this is your time. Otherwise, we're going to talk next week. So Giants, Jets, Yankees, Mets, whatever on your mind, that'll be in the last segment here. Your phone calls, 888-808-1019. That is the number to call. It is Tommy Lugauer. It is After Hours. Lugie in the Late Night here on The Fan.
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140 here on the Fan in New York City. Tommy Ligauer, Ligi. It is after hours here on the Fan. 888-808-1019. That is the phone number to call. A couple of quick things on the Giants.

And we'll start with Jackson Dart. To me, this whole thing with the blue medical tent has become a complete witch hunt. It is a situation where, look, on Saturday, to me, if that's not the one that just kind of is the straw that breaks the camel's back, I mean, yeah, he took a big hit. He, in all likelihood, had the wind knocked out of him. But this idea that he's in the blue medical tent, and I just, it's nonsense. He's had one concussion in his NFL career, but yet he always finds himself in the blue medical tent. And they try to treat him like he's Tua, where it's not even close to being the same situation. Not even close. And yet, and I understand his frustration after the game. I'm sure Harbaugh is frustrated, although it's his, you know, early stages here working as the Giants head coach and his relationship with Dart. So he hasn't been around as long as Dart's been dealing with it, you know, dating back to last year. But I would imagine that Harbaugh is going to get tired of it as well. And it's hopefully something that the league and everybody that continues to say he needs to go into the blue medical tent, we could just put a stop to this because it is just nonsense at this point. And I feel like it breaks up a lot of momentum, and now it gets to be something that could be in the back of Jackson Dart's head, and it's something that needs to go away because it is just overreaction to, yeah, he's taken some big hits, but he's only had one concussion. The idea that he keeps going into the tent is, like I said, it's a witch hunt, and it's a complete overreaction. And maybe Harbaugh's got to step up and say something, like Dart said something, but maybe it's time for Harbaugh to say something. Like, hey, listen, this is ridiculous. I think he's being singled out. You know, he doesn't have to use the phrase witch hunt, but he could say, hey, I think that he's being treated in a way that is unfair based on the fact that he is just, I mean, the league is just out to maybe not get him, but there's a extra focus. He's on the microscope, under the microscope, like a player that's been hurt a ton and suffered a ton of concussions. Like Tua, I understand. He's had visceral concussions on the field. So I understand if you're the league, you want to be very protective of that. And they're very sensitive to head injuries. And I totally understand all of that stuff. But I think they're being very overreactionary when it comes to Jackson Dart. Now, as far as Najee Harris, I think this is more about the injury to Turbo Miller and him being waived than it is the idea of Tyrone Tracy is somehow in trouble. I know he missed a block and he almost got Jackson Dart killed, but I still think Tyrone Tracy has a role on this team. Look, the Giants were in the market for adding a running back even in the offseason. Look, they were linked to Kenneth Walker. They were linked to Travis Etienne. There was even thoughts that they might draft Jeremiah Love. So Harbaugh, look, he's going to put a lot of onus and a lot of focus on the running back room, pounding the football, running the rock, sort of being bullies and beating a team into submission by the fourth quarter. So I expect that identity to be what he brings to the Giants right out of the gate, ground and pound, even with the young, potentially star quarterback, to protect that quarterback and also to protect the defense that can't stop the run and a secondary that I think has got some issues. You want to run the ball. You want to clock control. So adding a Najee Harris, who is a guy that has had a lot of productive years, he's good at picking up the blitz, he's good in short yardage, he's coming off a major injury, so you don't know what Najee Harris you're going to get. But I think that Harbaugh has wanted to add this type of running back, a veteran guy, for quite some time. And I have no issue with the move, and I don't think it's necessary. And you know what? Listen, Scatterboo's coming off a major injury. Maybe there's fear that Scatterboo can't hold up. Maybe he can't handle a full or even a half a workload. So I like the idea of bringing in depth. It makes total sense. And as far as Malik Nabers, he's progressing now more and more. It looks like he's working his way back. I don't think he will suit up for week one. I think the Giants are going to err on the side of caution. But I do think by week two, the latest week three, we will see Malik Nabers on the field. And he will be a big part of this offense, obviously. And look, the depth at wide receiver, Beckham, who I am rooting for, I think on any given Sunday or Monday night or Thursday night, he can get you 60 yards and a touchdown. Isaiah Likely is a guy that I've been pumping up for months and months and months. I think he can give you a big time season here now that he has an opportunity to really branch out on his own and blossom into the player that I and many others thought he could be, which he didn't get that opportunity a lot in Baltimore because he's playing alongside of Mark Andrews or behind Mark Andrews. So the chances, the reps, the opportunities, the looks, the touches aren't exactly there.
But I think in this offense,

0: when you know Dart feels about his tight ends, and Likely's really, he has a tight end, but he could profile also as a wide receiver. We know the relationship that Dart developed with Theo Johnson last year, and I still expect that to be there, but also with Isaiah Likely and everything you've heard from camp outside of Will Jackson, Dart is struggling. You're hearing a lot about Likely and Dart and that connection, and I think that's going to be one that you see a lot this year. 888-808-1019 is the phone number to call. And once Malik Nabers comes back, he's obviously going to be the number one threat. And look, I understand you're coming off a major injury, and maybe he's not going to be the same guy that he was pre-injury, but even if he's 90% of the Malik Nabers that we remember, he's still going to be one of the best receivers in the league, and he's obviously going to be the best receiver on the team and a huge option and weapon for this Giant offense. 888-808-1019 is the phone number to call. Mo joins us next from Brooklyn. What's up, Mo?
1: What's up? First of all, happy birthday.
0: Appreciate you. What's going on?
1: Yeah, if I remember right, cat named Onyx?
0: Cat is named Zai Zai.
1: Oh, my bad.
0: Close. I mean, you were it's a little bit of an obscure name, but yeah, you were close.
1: I thought you meant like Onyx the Rock. I remember you wanted to name it like that.
0: Maybe. That might have been, my wife threw out a bunch of names early on, and we ultimately, and by we, she settled on Zion. Or Zai, I should say.
1: Oh, very nice. First of all, what did you say about Jazz's error today? That's my first point.
0: Say that one more time.
1: Jazz's error in the third.
0: Yeah, I think it was one of those situations where he could have obviously just told the umpire, hey, can you move over a couple of steps? Can you move over a little bit to the left, a little bit to the right? And the umpire would have done that. So that's one of those situations where Jazz should have just said something, and for some reason he didn't.
1: You could see after that he did say, he said something.
0: Jazz said that he said he was asked about it after the game, and he said something?
1: No. Like, you can see his lip movement.
0: Yeah,
1: like
0: no. I think he was saying, like, why didn't you move? Why didn't you this? I don't know. He was definitely upset with the ump, and I understand that because he got in his way. But I think pre-sort of pitch, before the ball was in play, if Jazz had said something, then the umpire would have moved over.
1: Now that our Knicks, they're starting in a couple, like, 2 months. The only thing they're missing, basically, is a center, and they're good to go.
0: Well, look, they brought in, they obviously lost, I appreciate the call, they obviously lost Andre Drummond, but they did bring in Mitchell Robinson. Excuse me, the other way around. They I apologize. That this is called the last segment before vacation, folks. They lost Mitchell Robinson. They brought in Andre Drummond. Now, you're going to lose a lot defensively. You're not going to lose a lot as far as rebounding. You gain something in the three-point shot, and it's an even as far as free throw shooting. But, yeah, I like Drummond. I didn't want to see Mitch go. I wanted to see the Knicks run it back. I was hoping. I know everything is made about aprons and all that stuff. It's second aprons and third aprons and eighth aprons. I was hoping that the Knicks ran this back. They ultimately decided not to do that. Mitchell Robinson is now a Celtic, unfortunately. But I think Drummond is a solid replacement. I think even if Max Fried is out for the year, and based on what Aaron Boone said and some of the things you're hearing from Max Fried, it sounds like Max Fried is going to come back in a couple weeks. But let's just say that Max Fried doesn't return this season. I still think the Yankees have enough pitching to get to the World Series. I still think, even with Max Fried out, that the Yankees have the best pitching staff in all of baseball. Really top to bottom. You saw Rodon come back tonight. Weathers has been sensational. Clark Schmidt will be back. Bednar has been unbelievable. And now the Dodgers, they're placing Edwin Diaz back on the IL. The Dodgers pitching is great, no doubt about it. And they are number two in the sport. But the Yankees, I think, remain number one, even with this Fried news. Even if Max Fried doesn't return this year, I still think the Yankees have enough in their pitching staff to get to the World Series. And I still think with Fried out, they have the best pitching staff top to bottom. And a lot of that has to do with Hedrick. A lot of that has to do with Blackburn. A lot of that has to do with Bednar, with Cruz. The great back end of the bullpen for the Yankees, which has become an enormous strength for them. But top to bottom, best pitching staff in baseball. And even if Max Fried, even if it's worst case scenario and he doesn't pitch this year and he doesn't return, I still think the Yankees have enough with this pitching staff to get to the World Series. 888-808-1019 is the phone number to call. Let's go to Lorenzo in Queens. He joins us next. What's up, Lorenzo?
2: Yeah, you doing, Tommy, man? Yo, about this Blue 10 thing. Yo, I'm with you for the most part. And, you know, Brian Dable, he definitely agrees with you on the Blue 10 thing, you know?
0: Yo, absolutely. Like, I mean, he was basically running in the 10 himself to try to drag Jackson Dart out of there.
2: Yeah, maybe he lost his cool, but he probably had the right idea that it was, like, overblown and everything, you know?
0: Yeah, he was coming. Look, he's an emotional guy, and look, he was fighting for his life and his job there at that point, so he wanted, and Jackson Dart was his meal ticket, so the last thing he wanted was Jackson Dart in a blue medical 10, especially if it was unnecessary and not for the really just sort of being over-targeted when it comes to being put into that 10.
2: Yeah, but you know what? No, this time, like, I, but the thing with the

0: Butento is not just about concussions. It's also about
1: yeah, it's about other injuries, no doubt about it. But I think when we think Blue Medical Tent, we think mainly concussions. And when we think Jackson Dart, we're thinking big hits. We're thinking blows to the head and concussions.
0: But, like, I think the history, you know, just compounds it. But it might have been justified because he was motionless and prone for a few seconds. So maybe they thought he had a broken bone or like, a broken rib or something, you know.
1: Yeah, I mean, but I'm also going off of the player's reaction and how frustrated he is, and Jackson Dart, you know, and he's an emotional guy too, but it feels like this whole thing surrounding him with the injuries, Lorenzo continues to be a little bit overblown. Now, he took a big shot, probably got the wind knocked out of him, but the idea that it's the first preseason game and he's already in the Blue Medical Tent, it's just that narrative from last year has now continued into this year.
0: Well, maybe it'll be the last time in a long time, and like we can all celebrate with a cosmic brownie followed by a cream soda.
1: Yeah, that'd be great. So cosmic brownie. I'm glad you brought up the cosmic brownies because I have not seen the cosmic brownies ever since Rosenberg brought them in for the time that we ate them on the air. You know, I remember after the shift, he's like, "Okay, I have all these brownies. What do you want to do with them?" I'm like, "Well, I'm not going to take them, but just leave them somewhere so I can have a few more." And ever since then, I haven't seen Paul and I haven't seen the brownies. So Rosenberg and those brownies are somewhere, and they're not here. Like somewhere along the line, Paul Rosenberg skipped town with my cosmic brownies. The brownies that he purchased, which I appreciate, for us to eat on the show, to rate on the show, to enjoy on the show. We did that. And then after that, he split town. I haven't seen him since. And he's somewhere with my brownies, enjoying them, I would imagine, filling up his fat belly. And as far as the soda, I said earlier, to me, I'm either going Diet Coke or I'm going Sprite. I'm not having any type of cream soda. Not big on that. Even like a Dr. Pepper or anything like Mountain Dew, I stick with the sort of the basics there. I'm going to go Sprite. I'm going to go Diet Coke. If they don't have Diet Coke, I go regular Coke. If they don't have regular Coke, I'd go Pepsi. But this is only with pizza. This is only with burgers. This is with only certain type of meals. Now, I used to drink soda a lot, but I've cut down dramatically through the years just for to be healthier and... Yeah, I think water's the way to go, but I'm not going to have water with a hamburger. I think that's just obnoxious behavior. And I'm not going to have it with pizza either. It's even more obnoxious behavior. Can you imagine having a slice of pizza and then washing it down with water? That, to me, makes absolutely no sense. And that's not something that I'm going to take part in. So for me, it's pizza, it's a burger, and it's soda accompanying with it. All right, that'll do it for me. My thanks to all the callers. My thanks to all the listeners out there. Appreciate each and every one of you. This is my last show of the week, going on vacation, so I'll talk to you guys next week. Special thanks to Nick Papagiorgio on the other side of the glass. Special thanks to Ray Jarvis on the other side of the glass. Gordon Damer, he comes your way next. And I will talk to you next week, right here on After Hours.

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1: There's a take here that I'm flabbergasted. Nobody's brought up yet. When Jackson Dart goes to the blue tent, nobody knows if he has a concussion or not. That's why he's in the blue tent.
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16: Ah, yes, off and running on this now, what, Wednesday morning? Wednesday morning, August 19th, yes, it is Gordon Day.

Kramer, your overnight oasis back in effect here on The Fan. 888-808-1019, the telephone number, as we take you up until 5 o'clock, at which time it is the warm-up show that comes your way over the next 3 hours. Plenty to talk about. We'll also try to figure out who's going to be hosting the warm-up show. There's a lot of people on vacation right now. This one's out. This one's out. After this show today, I'll be out for a couple of days. I'm taking my son off to college, and I'm just so happy that I have these 3 hours with you tonight, because I needed to get out of my house. Between my son wanting to get the heck out of there, my wife telling my son what to do, my son telling my wife, I needed to get the heck out of Dodge. I was trying to be Switzerland. And it's very hard to be Switzerland when the other two are just going at it back and forth. So we'll take you up until 5 o'clock, at which time it's the warm-up show with TBD for that. Let's talk a little baseball tonight. The Yankees, their performance against the Orioles back in action. They get a win against the O's, 3-1, the final score. So Carlos Rodon back from the IL. Of course, he got the news last night that we talked about with Max Fried. The Yankees think it's just going to be a couple of weeks type of thing and that he will be back when that time is up. We shall see. We'll see. You know, sometimes these injuries don't go according to plan. Just think back to April when it seemed like the Giancarlo Stanton calf injury was not going to be that big of a deal. Spoiler alert, it has turned out to be a pretty big deal. But the win last night, Yankees get the win. I think Rodon looked pretty good for what you saw, still kind of ramping up, only threw four innings, but gave up just the one run, struck out four, gave up a couple of hits. But the bullpen continues to be just completely locked down. And look, the Yankees only gave up one run. Most nights with the Yankee offense, if the pitching, if they can give up zero runs or even sometimes one run, the Yankees will have a chance to win a game. That has to be the play. From this point until the end of the season, wherever that is in the playoffs, is it the wild card round? If it's further along, is it the World Series? The Yankee plan is pretty clear at this point. Pitching has to be next to perfect. And last night it was close to perfect. So certainly very impressive to see. Yankees get a win. You got to see another spectacular play out of George Lombard Jr. at shortstop. It even impressed Carlos Rodon, who said that basically that Lombard is a bad mofo out there playing defense the way he is. And, you know, it's funny because how many games has George Lombard played at this point? 15, 20, whatever it is. It's already apparent. We don't need for there to be Q&As about the defense of George Lombard Jr. because we watch the defense of George Lombard Jr. And you can tell, you don't need any defensive metrics. You don't need any analytic numbers to tell, well, you know, he's actually a really good shortstop because the eye test tells you he's a really good shortstop. We saw it from the first game he came up. The kid can play the position at a major league level and he's got an arm on him that plays at the highest level there is. So, you know, for all the time that we would have back and forths about the struggles of Anthony Volpe in the field and the Yankees would go back, well, you know, he won a gold glove in that first season. Meanwhile, it's year four and he's booting balls all over the place. No, he's actually a really good shortstop. He's an exceptional shortstop. Remember that. The day that Volpe got sent down, It was the next day. Brian Cashman came on this very radio station on the Carton Show and repeatedly talked up Anthony Volpe as being, and the term he used, an exceptional shortstop, where nothing would tell you that that was actually the case. But this is a case where you don't have to have any debate. And there is no debate because we can watch it. We don't have to take the Yankees at their word because sometimes their word means something, but a lot of times when it's in question, the Yankees will lie right to your face. And there's never been a more clear sign of saying that Anthony Volpe is an exceptional shortstop on the day that he gets sent down to the minor leagues or the day after. I'm not sure. I think it might have been the day of. Whatever it was. So Anthony Volpe continues to play really well there. You got some performance out of Trent Grisham, which is awesome to see because the Yankees need it. You know, right now, on a night-to-night basis, because of the way the Yankee offense is, you're just kind of hoping somebody steps up. Like, in a perfect world, it would be multiple people stepping up.

But what he really did last year was turn some of his doubles into home runs. He'd usually have like 20 doubles in a season. Last year, he only had 9 doubles, but he hit 34 home runs. So if that kind of equaled out this year, and look, at this, if he can stay hot for the end of this month, there's a chance that he gets to, in the course of the season, 20 doubles, 20 homers. I guess that's not too bad. Now, is it worth what they're paying him, $22 million? No, of course not. And part of that was I thought that he would still be a good center fielder, and he has not been because he just can't run. I don't know if it's still an injury that he's dealing with, but his speed in center field, and again, you can go, and maybe the Yankees will try to give you some metric. I've looked at all the metrics, and they tell you he's not a good center fielder anymore, or at least has not been this year. He can't field the position. He's not fast enough. For all that baseball has changed, it's still really important to be fast as a center fielder, and he's just not fast. So with the fact that his offense has turned around a little bit, it is a plus, but he was going to be playing regardless. He was playing when he was slumping. The Yankees are going to throw him out there. They're going to continue to throw him out in center field. They're going to continue to bat him leadoff. So at least, I guess, if he's producing, I guess that's good news. 888-808-1019 is the telephone number. But you can watch Trent Grisham play center field and know that guy is not fast enough to play center field. So I still think that after this season, assuming there's 2027 baseball, that position is going to belong to Spencer Jones. And I want to continue to see Spencer Jones on an everyday basis. An everyday basis. Because you are desperate for offense. And last night, George Lombard had a couple of hits. Spencer Jones had a hit, scored a run. So those guys, no matter what the lineup is going to look like come October, come postseason time, the Yankees are almost certainly going to need to have those guys in the lineup because who else are you going to have perform? The Yankee offense, since Aaron Judge's went down, has been one of the worst in the sport. It's the reason why they're essentially been a 500 team since he went down. I figured out the numbers. Where are they now? They're 34-32 after the win last night. So essentially, over the last 2+ months, they are a 500 team. And it's mainly because the offense does not score runs. Now, yesterday, you finally got the big news. And it was not that Carlos Rodon was back. It's not that Max Fried is going on the IL. It's nothing to do with Giancarlo Stanton or anybody else. It was that Aaron Judge is finally ready to take the next step in his comeback from that fractured rib that has kept him out since the end of May. So he will start, according to Aaron Boone, be introduced to his hitting progression. I'm going to put that into layman's term. I think that means he's going to start to swing a bat. Now, maybe there's some steps before and it does seem like this is a very drawn-out process, and at least for him, that would make sense because he's been out since May. He's not swung a bat since May. So I don't think he's just going to jump in the cage and start swinging away. I guess that there'll be a progression of this as it goes, and that was the term that they used. Introduced to his hitting progression this week, and he has been doing some swing-related stuff in the pool in recent days. That's the best news that the Yankees have gotten in a very long time. Because that's the only thing that feels like it can save this offense this year. We saw how the Yankee offense performs with Aaron Judge in there, and now, since the end of May, we have watched how the Yankee offense performs without Aaron Judge. And it is night and day. They cannot score runs. Not consistently. Like, we're just happy somebody got hits last night. And, you know, the problem with the Yankee offense is, you know, for all the credit we give to the Yankee starting pitching and the Yankee bullpen and how great and lights out the pitching has been, and that is awesome. That's great. It's a great thing to have. It's something to hold your hat onto as you get ready for playoff baseball. But the Yankee offense is so bad that they make the other team also have amazing pitching. So it kind of cancels each other out. It's great that the Yankee pitching is fantastic and can shut down these teams, but if you can't score any runs, it's kind of hard to capitalize on it. And it really could be anybody. Like last night was Shane Boz, who I think the Yankees usually hit him pretty well, didn't really hit him all that well.

well last night. But it doesn't matter. It was Shane Bieber the other day who has struggled this year. The Yankees don't score runs consistently. So the thing that they have to have is to get Aaron Judge back. So the fact that he is, again, introduced to his hitting progression this week, which I'm going to assume means start to swing a bat, like outside of a pool, that is really, really good news. And that is the only injury at this point that truly matters. All the other injury stuff, well, I'm not saying it's not important. I want to have Max Fried back for the playoffs, sure, mostly because I don't want to see Carlos Rodon start. But the main thing is the offense. The Yankees have to have Aaron Judge back if this offense is going to do a single thing. And now I don't know how quickly this progression is actually going to lead to him being back. I would think that as long as he is able to get everything that he needs to do before the last maybe week or two of the regular season, so you're talking about another month, if he can do that, I guess that would leave him with like a 1 week left in the regular season, because the regular season ends on September 27th, and today is what, the 19th? So you got about a month to get him swinging out of the water, swinging at baseballs, whatever recovery is necessary, get him swinging full tilt, get him a rehab start, a couple of rehab games to make sure that he's ready to go. That is the best case scenario. And I've been hoping that this news would finally come down, because it kind of felt like, you know, we're running out of time. And I don't know if this is just, hey, we're running out of time anyway, but I would say while this is all good, if there's any setbacks whatsoever, well, then you have your answer for sure, right? Like, it's going to probably take it. He's not swung a bat since May. He's not swung a bat in 2.5 months, basically. That's not something that happens quickly, I would not think, with the amount of time that he's missed, the importance to him, not just this season, but in the future. And, you know, that term introduced to progression, it was like 3 weeks ago that Giancarlo Stanton was getting introduced to the bases. And we've still not seen Giancarlo Stanton. But, you know, it's funny because Joel Sherman mentioned something that, while you want to have Judge back and you think, all right, we get Judge back, put him in right field, you get Cody Bellinger back, you put him in left field, I'd like to see Spencer Jones playing regularly in center field. I know it's probably going to be Trent Grisham anyway. But then at least the offense has a chance. Then the offense at least might be able to do something. If they can get back to how they usually score in the regular season with Aaron Judge. And it's not about the regular season, it's about the postseason. But we've watched far better Yankee offenses in the regular season come to the postseason and not be able to score runs. Sometimes that's because of Judge's struggles. Sometimes it's because of other guys' struggles. But I can tell you this much, while there's some uncertainty about how the Yankee regular season offense translates to the postseason most years, this year, if the Yankees don't have Aaron Judge, there's no confusion, there's no real doubt about how that offense is going to perform. They can make the worst pitchers look like good pitchers. So when they're on a regular basis facing off against good pitchers, I would think that will even exacerbate just how bad the offense has looked without Aaron Judge. But, you know, it does kind of lead to some problems, because Joel Sherman mentioned that there's a very good possibility that when Judge comes back, he'll be just a DH. Now, the Yankees, that would open up a spot for Spencer Jones to play. But unless the Yankees have some introduction to playing three DHs on a regular basis, it's going to kind of lead to more problems. So if Judge is going to be the regular DH because of this injury and all the concerns that they have about him getting hurt again, playing the field, they just want him to swing the bat, and that's a smart plan, right? The guy has missed this much time. You have to be a little judge. But it creates problems based on the roster that the Yankees currently have. Because if you want Luis Garcia to play, generally he's either going to be the first baseman or the DH, with Ben Rice either being the first baseman or the DH. If Judge is the DH, well, then where do those guys play? Now, there's a scenario where you could have Rice play first base
and you could at least toy with the possibility.

0: possibility of having Luis Garcia play second. He has played second in the past. He's not a good defensive second baseman. And I don't know that the Yankees want to have, you know, that side of the infield, both guys being defensive liabilities. And that's what Ben Rice has been so far this season at first base. You know, I kind of was hoping that he was going to take this big step forward, playing on a regular basis every single day, throw him out there. Just by repetition, he's going to get better. He's not made nearly as much progress as you would have thought this season at first base. One of the reasons why I think they were comfortable bringing in Luis Garcia and playing him at first base. But if you're not going to play Garcia at second base, which I would be skeptical of, how are you going to get those three guys in a lineup that you need as many productive bats as you can get? And the other part of this that also is kind of confusing, what does that mean for Giancarlo Stanton? Right? Like, even if Judge is not the everyday DH, if he's DHing a couple of days a week and playing right field a couple of days a week, if he's going to DH at all, that's the only spot. Stanton has been out since April because of a calf injury that at the time didn't seem like it was that big a deal. I know that they have recently tried him in the outfield, and maybe they're so desperate that they would be willing to do that again and just plop him in right field. And if he gets hurt, well, then it's over for sure. But it's not exactly an ideal situation. And it's kind of hard to figure out how you're going to be able to squeeze all these pieces in. And I would, I've said before, I would leave open the possibility of at least trying Garcia at second base. Because right now, with Jazz Chisholm and his struggles, it just feels like the Yankees are just going to continue to roll it out there and just hope it fixes itself. Because I don't know what the plan is. It doesn't really feel like there is a plan. And last night, you got just another example of Jazz Chisholm, the play in the field where the umpire was kind of blocking Chisholm's view. And it allowed the base runner to get on base. Jazz booted the ball and blamed the umpire. And look, if he had went to the umpire, as everybody has mentioned, you mentioned the umpire, hey, give me a little room there, that's no problem. To me, that was just another example of Jazz comfortable making an excuse for his lack of performance. Now, at least this time he didn't fake an injury like he has sometimes. But, you know, he could have stuck with that play, but as soon as something went wrong, he gave up on the play. Now, I never really got to see a decent angle if he would have been able to stay with the play and tried to get the runner at first base. But as soon as something went wrong, he gave up on the play. There has never been a clearer example of a guy who has talent, who you're relying on, who has struggled as badly as he has, that you wouldn't say, you know what, let's give him a few days off to kind of clear his head. Not as punishment, but to clear his head, to get him in a better mindset. Because whatever they're doing right now, it doesn't really seem like they're doing it. I know, what was it, Saturday, they kind of gave him the day off, but he still pinch ran, or pinch, what did he pinch hit, or pinch ran? He still played in the game. You're in a position right now where every game is not exactly critical, right? Like, the Yankees are almost certainly going to go to the playoffs. They're almost certainly, at worst case scenario, going to be the top wild card. I don't think they're catching the Rays. I don't think the Red Sox are catching them. So you kind of know what your spot is. So while you got, 35, 36, 37 games to go, you can kind of toy with it. You can kind of try new things, especially for a player in Jazz Chisholm. We talked about how on a night-in, night-out basis, the Yankees are desperate for somebody to step up. And it's not anybody who's going to, like, take over and on a night-in, night-out, oh, well, this guy's just going to carry. You know, Ben Rice is not going to carry the Yankees. Trent Grisham, he did last night, but on most nights, he's not going to carry the Yankees. And I don't think Jazz Chisholm is going to carry the, certainly not with the way he's played this year. But his season has been terrible, and it's getting worse. At some point, you have to try something. The Yankees haven't tried anything with Jazz, at least not sitting him down anyway. And look at that. It keeps getting worse. There keeps being plays that he finds himself in the middle of, And just the fact that he just kind of gave up on that play last night when there was an easy exit to make an excuse of the umpire being in your way, he took the excuse. And it feels like a lot of times with Jazz, he's very comfortable taking the excuse. There's still time to, even now, as bad a season as Jazz has had, you know, coming into the year, he's going to be a free agent. He's talking about the contract he's going to get, and he's going to do 50-50, and he's going to do this and that. There's still time for him to save a season. There's still time for him to write a better ending on what has been an absolutely brutal season, because we all know there's guys on the Yankees or any team that goes to the playoffs, they can have a miserable regular season. But if they perform come October, it's a whole new thing. All of a sudden, you forget about all those struggles, all those other months of the regular season, because that's when it really matters. There's time for the Yankees to do something to get Jazz out of this spiral, this downward spiral, this death spiral he's been in all season long. I don't think that it's just going to happen by luck. I don't think it's just going to click one day. Hey, you know what? Jazz is back. He's back to being the guy who was 30-30 last year. He's back to being this talented hitter who can hit and run and do all these different things. I think you have to do something. And if you just want to do something, sitting him down for a couple of games to at least show him, hey, clear your head. And if he takes it as an insult, like, oh, they're sitting me down, go look at what your stats are, dude. You should have been sat down a whole long time ago. 888-808-1019 is the telephone number, 888-808-1019. Coming up, we'll get your phone calls involved. We'll hit on some Jet stuff because, you know, we've talked a lot the last couple of nights about the Jets. And I was thinking about that week one game against the Titans and just how it feels like a must win. There's another reason why it's a must win game. I'll tell you what it is coming up. 888-808-1019 is the telephone number. It's Gordon Damer, your overnight oasis right here on The Fan.
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12: It is Gordon Damer with you here on The Fan, 888-808-1019, the telephone number. We talked a lot about the Yankees in the opening segment. They're 3-1. You know, the computer here in the studio, it always wants to, like, run an update. But there's always somebody sitting in the studio. Like, the only time this studio is not being used is when Boomer and Gio are on the air. But then there's nobody in this studio to hit the update. I kind of feel like this poor computer is like, you remember that rover, the thing they sent to Mars, and it was just up on Mars by itself, and it would sing happy birthday to itself every year. Remember that story? It's like the saddest story. A little robot on Mars all by itself. That sounds like a Disney movie. The saddest Disney movie ever. Kind of feels like this computer. Maybe after the show is over, before the warm-up show, I should hit the update. You've been trying to do this update for a month and a half. I'll probably forget. All right, so we talked about the Yankees and everything going on there. Good news, Aaron Judge is on the mend. And now the real work begins, right? Like, it's all well and good that he's running and he's resting and he's doing this thing and that. You really got to get to, can he swing a bat? And does the swinging of the bat exacerbate that injury? Now, I know he thinks that the injury came about from diving in the outfield, and you know, he's the patient. Maybe he knows best, but I would think that swinging a bat as hard as he swings a bat has to exacerbate that kind of pressure on the rib. So we'll see now. I guess the injury is healed completely. I didn't see that in any of the statements, but I would guess that they would not jump into this unless the injury was finally healed. It took a long time to heal. So if there's the only negative is, and they didn't say this, I'm just thinking myself, if there's any kind of setbacks in his recovery from this point, right? Like, if he goes out and swings a bat and all of a sudden the pain comes back, I would think with the amount of time you have remaining, there's probably not much chance of him returning this year. But good news, Judge is on the mend. And if there's going to be one thing that could fix the Yankee offense, having Aaron Judge back in the lineup, I don't know that it's going to fix it. We've seen in the postseason before, it's not fixed it. But if anything's going to fix it, of the options you have right now, that's what it's going to be. That's what it's going to be. But I did want to hit on some Jet stuff. We talked a lot about the Jets, and I've mentioned before, you know, as we get closer and closer to the regular season, And what do we have now? We have like 27 days. We're running those promos. I should have heard the promo before I went on the air. It's like 27 days or something like that before week one of the season. And the Jets are in an interesting position. And in some ways, the Jets, they're not going to, I don't think, be as good as the Giants. But I think that they're more interesting at this point of the season than the Giants. Like the Giants, we have high expectations for. We don't know for sure. You know, 1,000 things could go wrong for the Giants. And it does feel like a lot of the optimism surrounding the Giants this year, I've heard in previous years. Yeah, you know, maybe the Giants aren't going to be that bad. And the season starts and the Giants are that bad. The only time that I didn't think going into the season that the Giants had much of a chance was that first year with Dable. And look at that, you know, like going into that year, it was all about, well, they got 1 year of Daniel Jones, but then they'll move off of him and then they can get their quarterback and they just got to wait for this to finally play itself out. And then Daniel Jones plays really well and they get to the playoffs. They win a playoff game and really was the worst thing that could have happened to the organization because then they thought they were a whole lot closer than they were and it was a disaster from that point forward. But this year with the Giants, a lot of optimism. With the Jets, they're more interesting because you're just trying to find ways to look for any optimism. You're going into a season with a head coach who in year one on the job found himself on the hot seat. That doesn't happen for an organization that's not made the playoffs in forever with a first-year head coach with very low expectations, but yet that's how bad it went last year for the Jets. So as we get closer to the season, I keep trying to find reasons for optimism, and it really is harder and harder to find that because it feels like so much hinges on everything going well. And if any part of it does not go well, there is no real way to salvage the season. And the one point that I bring up is people will say, well, Geno Smith is clearly going to be better than what the Jets had at quarterback last year. And I would agree. But if for any reason he's not, or for any reason he gets hurt, the season, it feels like is done. It just feels like it's over even before it began. Now, I don't think that they're going to have another quarterback get hurt in week one, but if there was ever a team that would happen to, we've seen that a couple of times. But that week one game is very fascinating as well, because when you're a team that goes into year two, where it's not really about this season for the Jets. You would like this season to just kind of establish some level of credibility and production. Like, just go out there and at no point make us think like, oh my God, here we go again. That's what we're looking for the Jets. Don't give us any moments where we're like, oh my God, these guys can never get it right. Like, my expectations going into last year, I wanted to see Justin Fields play every single week, and I wanted to see the head coach just look like he knew what he was doing. Those were the literal things I went into the season saying. And those things did not go, they did not go according to plan. We did not get Justin Fields every single week. We did not need to see Justin Fields every single week. And the coach, there were plenty of times where you thought to yourself, I don't know that this guy knows what he's doing. So this year, you just want to see them establish something, because this year is really not about this year. This year is about putting yourself finally in the mix to solve your quarterback issue and try to find that guy yet again. And the reason why the Jets find themselves in the position that they're in right now over the last few years is really, it's still they're living out the ramifications of blowing the second pick on the draft on Zach Wilson. Like, that led to them, you know, realizing after a couple of years he wasn't the guy, going out and getting Aaron Rodgers. He gets hurt right away. Then they're stuck with him for another year because of his contract. Then when they can't bring him back because, you know, they have to make a hard line and make sure that he's gone, because when Aaron Glenn came in, he wanted to set records straight. We're moving on from Aaron Rodgers. Okay. And then their solution was Justin Fields. These are the things that happen. They're not unique to the Jets. when you blow a really high draft pick on a quarterback, unless you can find the options to find an answer to that are pretty slim from that point forward. You know, the Niners are the exception to the rule. They blew the third pick in the draft on Trey Lance, but they got lucky because they were able to land Brock Purdy with the final pick in the draft. That generally doesn't happen, and it certainly doesn't happen to the Jets. But that first game of the season just seems so vital. Because, again, the plan has to be, let's just get off to a halfway decent start. Let's not allow this to spiral out of control. Because while the NFL season, it takes months to play it out, and there are a lot of ups and downs along the way, when you're bad and things go wrong, it's hard to kind of stem the tide and just kind of get it back on even again. It just feels like things can spiral very, very quickly. And that's what happened last year. Things spiral out of control for the Jets very, very quickly. And given the schedule that they have this year, it does feel like that first week of the season is absolutely vital. You know, to follow up that first week of the season, playing the Packers, Bears, and the Lions in some order. I know it's Packers is second, and then it's either Bears, Lions, or Lions, Bears, whatever. Playing those three teams. Maybe not all three of those teams are going to be great this year, because at the end of the day, there's a lot of surprises in the NFL. Maybe the Packers aren't all that great. Maybe the Lions don't bounce back the way we think. Maybe the Bears take, they're a regression candidate for sure. So maybe not all three are great. But going into the season, all three of those teams feel like that they are significantly better than the Jets, which puts more pressure on week one. Because if you don't win week one, finding that first win becomes more difficult. And I would think for guys on the team, even though they won't say it, but if they were to have another year where they get off to a slow start, and I can't say I blame them, there has to be a feeling of, oh boy, here we go again. Here we go again. Now, the good news for the Jets is that the Titans, you know, I've kind of said, I'm not a fan of Robert Saleh. I don't think he's a good head coach. And really, I think the only reason why he got a head coaching job this quickly was because of how poor a job Aaron Glenn did. You know, when Robert Saleh was fired by the Jets and he went back to be a coordinator, I don't know that I necessarily thought he'd never get another opportunity. I didn't think he'd get it that quick. And I think part of that was that the narrative that has certainly been spun, at least in media circles, is, well, you know what, the Jets situation with Robert Saleh, he got swallowed up by the dysfunction of the Jets organization. When we were here, we watched it. He was part of the dysfunction. He was part of the problem. He wasn't powerless to fix the problem. He was part of the issue here. So I don't think he's a good head coach. But the other thing that I don't think people are giving enough credit to, when you look at that first game and why it's such a must-win, the Titans are terrible, man. The Titans, you know, I don't think we talk about them as possibly being the worst team in football this year. Usually we talk about maybe the Jets, certainly the Dolphins, certainly the Arizona Cardinals, the Cleveland Browns. There's no reason why the Tennessee Titans are not in that conversation. Their offensive line ranks near the bottom in any metric or measure you want to use in terms of offensive lines. Their quarterback, I know it's only a preseason game in year two and you got to give him time, and Cam Ward, he looked a lot like year one Cam Ward. And it's only preseason, but you know what? I saw a lot of rookie quarterbacks, guys who are not highly touted, certainly not the first pick in the draft, certainly not guys who got a full year to play last year, and everybody's raving about them. Cade Klubnik or Ty Simpson or Fernando Mendez, they all look great. Cam Ward didn't look great. You have to have real legitimate questions of whether or not this guy is the answer. And if he's not the answer there, well, then they're obviously screwed because they're not a very good team. And they're kind of in the same position as the Jets. They have a first-year head coach, but they don't have to go make the playoffs this year. Just show some progression, especially with the quarterback. Show that the quarterback, that the game kind of slows down for him. Because last year with Tennessee, it seemed like the game was sped up for Cam Ward. Like he was just kind of spiraling. And every once in a while, he'd make a play and you'd be like, oh, okay, there it is. But more times than not, he'd be like running for his life and panicking, and it was a mess. And at least through a series or two, whatever it was of the preseason, there was no, it felt like a replay of last year. And the rest of the Titans, the whole team kind of stinks. Defensive DVOA last year, they were 29th. Scoring defense, they were 28th. They got a whole new coaching staff. And they can afford to have a bad season. And they almost certainly have a bad season. Like, if you were looking at teams that you felt confident, hey, they're going to be in the top five next year, the Tennessee Titans are going to be one of those teams. They got a lot of work to do. They've been a mess the last couple of years, and it feels like they're nowhere close to digging their way out. They are a less talented team than the New York Jets. There is no reason, none whatsoever. And for Aaron Glenn's sake, he better hope that the Jets win that first game. Because if he does not, we talk about the game speeding up for Cam Ward, the game is going to speed up for Aaron Glenn. And things can get away from you very quickly. That is as much a must-win game as any NFL team has ever had in week one. 888-808-1019 is the telephone number. 888-808-1019. Let's go out to the phones. We'll go out to Jay is in the Bronx. Jay, you're next up on the Fan.
13: Gordon, pal, it's actually really fun. I hope you really enjoy taking your son to college. I hope you, don't just sit in the passenger seat thinking it's not a big day.
12: No, it's absolutely the worst thing that I've ever done in my life. I don't know how I'm ever going to actually recover from this. This is not even a joke. Like, I am so depressed right now. I'm happy for him, but for me and my wife, we're absolutely depressed. But thank you for the kind words.
13: I hope you realize that in a way he's always going to remember this day.
12: Yes.
13: And it's actually funny. My cousin who brought me up to college my freshman year was 12 years ago now. I'm actually taking his son, and he's going to the school I went to.
12: That's awesome.
13: It's the same exact dorm, and I'm taking him next week.
12: Cool.
13: And it's full circle moment for me, dude.
12: Yeah,
13: and
12: that's
13: I feel
12: awesome.
13: Old now.
12: That's awesome.
13: I quit being a Jet fan for a Dolphin fan when they re-signed Ryan Fitzpatrick. I remember I was in Modell Sporting Goods and they had it on the big screen. And I said, this is pathetic. And I always liked the old Dolphin logo. I went to the Dolphins and the owner changed it.
12: What a bad trade, Jay. You could have picked anything better you could have done.
13: Everybody is applauding this Jets front office, and I'm sorry. How is your quarterback room, Geno Smith, and then Clay Klubnik? Unless this kid is the Jet version of Tom Brady, this season is going to be an utter pitfall. And I just feel it's the definition of insanity is saying that you're doing the same thing over and over again, expecting a different result. I don't understand how people are optimistic with the Jets for that reason.
12: Yeah, I completely agree with you. You know, the fact that you had year one be as bad as it was, and thanks for the phone call, that they went out and they tried something. And, you know, like when you get a new regime, and I kind of looked at Aaron Glenn as, you know, a guy who paid his dues. He was getting his chance. He wanted the job. He's a former Jet. You know, all the things that made you think, hey, maybe this guy's going to be different. So when they went out and they were aggressive right away to go that first day and sign Justin Fields. Any other team, I would have said Justin Fields. But, you know, I was willing to give it a chance. And that's why I said, like, one of the things I wanted to see last year, it wasn't that I thought Justin Fields was going to come in and be awesome right away. But let's see what the progress is over the course of the season. And obviously, there was no progress. It was week one. He looked pretty good. And then from that point on, it was a disaster. So when that was your choice, and you were so wrong on that. Like, you didn't have any plan. Like, that was what I wanted to say. All right, what's the plan for Justin Fields? They had no plan. It seemed like their plan was, don't turn the ball over. And that quarterback play last year, maybe statistically it wasn't the worst. I know there's a lot of bad quarterbacks around the league. It was brutal to watch. So brutal that the Jets, in the course of the year, said, you know what? We're giving up. The Jets gave up on the year. They traded away the players. They bring in the draft picks. They hand the reins over to Brady Cook, and they wanted a tank. They wanted to get as bad. Okay, you can do that in year one. They survived that. They should survive that. Okay, fine. But you don't get endless swings at the bat. You know, you don't get, you know, it's not nine strikes and you're out. In football, it's two strikes and you're out. Baseball is three strikes. Football, you have two bad goes at it. you're generally gone. Most GMs, if you blow it on the quarterback in the draft, you don't get another chance to pick a quarterback in the draft. Now, the Jets, they haven't picked a quarterback in the draft high up as of yet. They'll do that next year. But to have that first year and the quarterback be so bad, and you know going into year two, man, we really got to upgrade at that position. And the upgrade is Geno Smith and a fourth-round rookie. It just feels like, boy, you're just asking for trouble. You know, Geno's going to be 36 soon. Cade Klubnik is a complete project, man. And that's what the season hinges on. Again, we're not asking for the moon with the Jets. We're looking for progress. And progress would be an offense that doesn't put you to sleep when you're watching at 1 o'clock on a Sunday. And not having plays where you're like, oh, here we go again. And you know that that a very good possibility that's what's going to happen. Here we go again. And to be relying on Geno Smith when you have this much riding on it. And what's riding on it? Your jobs. Your careers in these positions. Like for Aaron Glenn, if the quarterback play is not, I know he's the defensive coach, but he's the head coach. If the quarterback play this year is not passable, he's done. He's done. And people separate the Jets GM and Muji. They like Muji, and yet there's more questions about Glenn. And I can see that because Glenn was a disaster year one. At least Muji's done some things that you can see the reasoning for, and you maybe you like. To me, there should be no separation. This is the plan that they put together in 2 years at quarterback. So you're going to trust, because again, this year is about getting the quarterback next year. You're going to trust a GM who was part of a team whose first pick was Justin Fields and their second pick was Geno Smith. And when they went into a critical year two to show some improvement on the offensive side of the ball, they willingly went in with Geno Smith and Cade Klubnik. Now, maybe they'll add another like established veteran here at some point. God, I hope so. You know, if Cade Klubnik is one bad snap away from playing starting quarterback for the New York Jets, send out the resumes, guys. I mean, so maybe they'll add another established guy who's, you know, on the back half of his career or something, but somebody who could at least come in and kind of hold the fort down and not be a complete project. But, you know, there was a time to do that. It was called the offseason. And the offseason, the Jets went out and traded for Geno Smith and drafted a guy in the fourth round. It's hard to be very optimistic. 888-808-1019 is the telephone number, 888-808-1019. Coming up, we'll get more of your phone calls involved as we take you up till 5 o'clock. It is Gordon Damer, your overnight oasis, right here on The Fan.
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12: You know, I'm still watching. Has anybody else seen this fight that happened at Wrigley the other day? This video that's gone viral. It was not from last night's game. It was from a couple of days ago. But no, I guess it was the first game of the Cubs-White Sox series. So was that 2 days ago? All the days get messed up when you're working these hours. What day is it? Wednesday? It's Wednesday. And this is like my Zaputa film from the Kennedy. I have dug through this thing. I've watched it 50,000 times. It's not quite at the OG tip-in level as of yet, but it's getting there. And it's odd to see, you know, it's Cubs-White Sox. You'd figure it would be Cubs fans fighting. What? It's Cubs fans against Cubs fans. And sometimes it was Ryan Sandberg against Ryan Sam. It was Sandberg on Sandberg violence. But the one guy who you figure, maybe he's just doing like the rope-a-dope and he's going to start throwing punt. He got lit up. Had a lot to say at the beginning of the video. And who knows who's right, who's wrong. In those situations, I feel like everybody's wrong. Everybody's looking for trouble. I go into those situations. I never find myself in those situations. I make sure I'm not in those situations. But it's wild. Like at first, there's like an older security guard is like, guys, come on, calm down. And then as soon as the punches start, that guy got, it was like he was like an apparition. He like all of a sudden just disappeared. He was just gone from the frame. And I saw that there were reports that there were arrests and that not only were there was some drunkenness, clearly it's the bleacher. And if you've never been to Wrigley Field before, the way I would describe it is it's almost like they had a series of bars and then they said, you know what? We got this space left over. Let's build a baseball field. Let's just throw a baseball field right here. And especially in the bleachers, those people are just drinking all day long. But I saw reports that there was some drinking involved and cocaine. Second story this week involving cocaine, the Penn State story. We got more on that a little bit later on. But you're smuggling cocaine into the bleachers at Wrigley Field? I mean, that would explain some of the overconfidence, perhaps. You know, when I'm going to a ball game, I want to make sure I have all the necessary. I got my phone, I got my keys, I got my wallet. Do I have my cocaine? But that was a wild brawl. And it really didn't seem like anybody that was in security was all that quick. It really kind of broke up because everybody got tired. Everybody just got tuckered out. But there you go. If you've not seen that video, it's all over Twitter. I still call it Twitter. I heard Boomer yelling at somebody yesterday about, it's not Twitter, it's X. If I put Twitter into the window on my computer, it still brings me to the same place. You get one chance to name everything. Once you get that name, it's always that name. I'm sorry. I don't call MetLife MetLife. It's still Giant Stadium to me. Citi Field, still Shea. Yankee Stadium, still Yankee Stadium. I'm still sticking with the old names. Too old to be learning new names for things. I'm going to call it X now. Get out of here. 888-808-1019, the telephone number, 888-808-1019. All right, coming up, we'll get more into the football with the Jets season, the Giants, some other stuff with them. But, you know, there was one thing. It's very hard at this point of the season or this part of the year where you're looking forward to the NFL season. This is the time for optimism for every fan base, even loser fan base. Like, I'm a Dolphin fan, even though I'm on sabbatical. There are Dolphin fans right now saying, you know what, this team, maybe it's not so bad. Trust me, it's going to be terrible. But they're convincing themselves for optimism. Cleveland Browns fans right now say, you know what, if Deshaun Watson can turn optimism. But there was a story yesterday involving the NFL that makes me want to see the NFL lose a little bit. Just they're getting a little too comfortable. So I'll tell you what I mean coming up. 888-808-1019. Quick break. Gordon Damer, your overnight oasis right here on The Fan.
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that tough a song to sing. But if you ever hear David Lee Roth try to sing it now, man, it seems like it's Stairway to Heaven. It's very difficult. Hey, it is Gordon Damer, your overnight oasis here on The Fan. 888-808-1019, the telephone number. So I was saying about the NFL. I love the NFL. The NFL is probably my number one. Like, on an NFL Sunday, there's nothing better. Even though the games aren't great at the 1 o'clock window anymore, I know they don't save any good games for the 1 o'clock window. But a Sunday when week one hits, and you got either your team on, or you got a couple of games on, or you got the red zone in the corner, you got your fantasy, you got your game, all the things coming together on a beautiful September Sunday, and you just plop yourself down on the couch, and you know, more times than not, you're not going anywhere for the next 7 hours. You're just going to plop yourself down. You're going to eat meals in front of the couch. You're going to watch the games. You're going to check in on all the different things. There's nothing better. But there was a story yesterday about the NFL from Roger Goodell, who had some statements about it. So this is the story. As the NFL continues to expand its international footprint, Commissioner Roger Goodell says it's inevitable that the league will eventually have a team permanently based outside of the United States. Quote, at some point there will be NFL teams outside the U.S. I have no doubt that this will happen one day. Now, he doesn't have a plan for when this is going to happen, but clearly this is the path that they are on right now. They are looking to make the NFL a global sport, and it's not just enough to have fans in other countries. They're looking to provide teams in other countries, and we've watched the expansion of the international games. I think that there's, what, 8 this year? There's going to be 10 next year. They're moving. They moved this offseason to make it so that teams cannot overrule. If they get a home game taken away and are forced to play overseas, they've got to go. And look, I love the NFL. It's my number. You know, I love the Yankees. Baseball was my first love, but there's nothing like NFL Sundays. And look, you know I'm an NFL fan. I'm sitting watching the Dolphins. You know, Jet fans, you're diehard fans. You're watching the Jets. The Giants aren't all that much better. Now, most Giant fans have experienced some actual success in their lifetimes, but not over the last decade they haven't. You know, they're not that much better than the Jets have been here. Maybe they're coming out of it now, but that's still a question. But I love sitting watching the NFL. But it feels like it's just too successful. It's getting too big. They don't care about the regular fans anymore. And it's because they are bulletproof at this point. You know, you go through and you look at the list at the end of the year, the 100 most watched shows, and it's the one thing that people still watch live. Nobody's watching really network TV anymore, network TV shows. But one thing they do watch is live sports, and there's nothing more successful than the NFL. People love it. We can't get enough of it. Football is bigger than any sport in any of our lifetimes. You know, as big as baseball was maybe when I was growing up, or boxing when older people were, or horse racing back at the turn of the century, football right now is so big it feels like it's too big to fail. Like, it's bulletproof. They can do anything. And there's nothing that they will do that will turn us off. Now, maybe there will be a tipping point at some point, but it would be impossible to even envision what that tipping point would be right now. So the idea of having teams in other countries, I got to be honest with you. At some point, I got to feel like, you know what, they've left us behind. It's not that, it's just too big. You know, I don't want to watch my team playing some other team from Madrid at 9 o'clock in the morning. You know, the beauty of the NFL always was, it's in the fall and the winter. Most of the games were on Sunday when everybody's off. And with Sunday ticket becoming a thing, what was it, 30 years ago, you could watch all the games in the comfort of your own home, or you could go to a bar with your friends and kind of.
Now the games are all over the place. You can't even find the game. So it's on. This one's on Netflix, and this one's here, and that one's there, and you have to have all these different streaming devices. Now I do, because my wife keeps telling me that we have all these free samples, but I don't think we really do. She just wants to watch some reality show from Bravo, some Summer House reruns. That's Summer House. Oh my God, that show. Every time I think my wife is watching the worst reality show there is, she somehow finds a new one. And it's worse than the one before. It's incredible. I wouldn't think that there was anything worse. There's always a way. That Love Island, she was watching that Love Island. I'm like, oh my God, I can't take this Love Island. This Love Island is outrageous. I leave the room. I can't take it. But then she found this Summer House. It's even worse. Against all odds, it's even worse. But back to the NFL.

is why we get steamrolled all the time, is because we talk a good game, but not enough of us stick to it. We all talk about, you know, if they do this, I'm not going to do that. And if they go here, I'm not going to do. And yet at the end of the day, we all give in. We all give in. So, you know, to hear that now the NFL, and why wouldn't they? Because everything they touch makes more money. And they are just looking to expand the financial pie of the sport. That's all they care about. It's not about, you know, a lot of times when people talk about, yeah, well, but is that good for the game? They don't give a crap what's good for the game. What's good for the game to them is what brings them in more money. That's the only thing that they is a factor in any of this. Now, maybe that was always the case. It's never been more brazen than it is now. Like, they don't care what's, oh, how are fans going to, they don't care. And in fairness to them, we as fans, we talk it a lot. And it's almost like the situation with FIFA. Remember FIFA with the World Cup? These prices are out. Were there any empty seats at MetLife for the final? I don't think so. I wasn't really watching. I don't like soccer. But the people, they give in. We don't hold the line. You got to hold the line sometimes. Otherwise, you're just going to get pushed around all the time. And as fans, it feels like, especially with the NFL, we are so addicted to football that we just keep giving in and keep giving in, and they keep profiting off of as a result. So to hear that the NFL is already thinking about having teams in other countries, and I don't get the feeling it's Canada. I don't get the feeling it's Mexico City. I get the feeling it's somewhere in Europe. I don't know. And look, just take the Jaguars at this point. Nobody's going to complain about that. Take the Jaguars. If it's the Jaguars, okay, fine. I'll live with the Jaguars. But it kind of feels like by the fact that he is saying that there's going to be teams in other countries, that these are teams that do not exist right now. So they're going to have more expansion and put teams in various countries, and your team is going to have, they're going to play in some division, right? The NFC East, the NFC Far East. I don't know where they're going to put him. But I think that if that does transpire, at some point as fans, we got to say to ourselves, you know what? Maybe I got to take a step back. Maybe I got to evaluate my own actions here by buying all this stuff and focusing on all this stuff. And maybe, you know, I don't know what it would possibly be to slow down the growth of the NFL, because it just seems like it's all powerful. It's like all the other leagues are just competing to get whatever the scraps are left over from the NFL. It's like the perfect TV sport. It happens in the winter where a lot of times you're not leaving the house anyway. They only got the 17 games. Oh, that's coming too. I mean, that we knew that for forever. Like, they didn't want to have 17 games. They've always wanted 18 games. But who knows? And as soon as we get to 18 games, you know what's going to come after that? 19? Do I hear 19 games? Do I hear 20 games? It just feels like the NFL is just getting too big. And I don't know what the solution is. But there's never been a sport that has been more successful financially than the NFL is right now. And they just keep devising different ways to just keep, you know, it used to be, hey, we got a couple of games on Thanksgiving. Oh, now we got a third game on Thanksgiving. Now we got a game on Christmas. Now we got a day on Christmas Eve. Now we got a game Black Friday. At some point as fans, we have to say, take a little step back. But whatever that step back is, it's not happened as of yet. And I'm as guilty of it as anybody. I did buy the Peacock that night. I had to watch my stupid Dolphins lose in a blowout, as if I didn't know that was already going to happen. I don't know what could ever slow it down, because even the bad teams, right? It almost feels like with owners, there's so many owners in the sport that I don't really think that they care about winning. Because winning, you would think like, hey, if my team's really good, I'll make more money. They're making so much money if they stink. They're making a ton of money even when the team is terrible. The owner down in Miami, think he really cares about winning? He hasn't won in 20 years. The guy in Cleveland, you think he cares about winning? Jerry Jones, a perfect example.

0: really think that at the end, if you put two buttons in front of Jerry Jones, and one button was win a Super Bowl, and the other button was get another $1 billion, which button you think he'd push? I think we kind of know which button he would push. He'd push the button that it was $1 billion. You know, that documentary they did about him, I think it was on Netflix, and somebody in that documentary said, the Cowboys are no longer America's team. They're Jerry's team. That person, when he bought the team, I mean, they absolutely nailed it. That is a perfect summary or synopsis of the time of Jerry Jones owning the team. So I don't know what the answer is, but you know, this NFL expansion into every crack and crevice that there is, it doesn't feel like anything really can slow it down. And you just try to envision what could possibly slow it down. Like, other sports have been the number one sport, and then things change. Either society changes or people's interests change. It feels like the NFL is still growing. Still feels like it's expanding even. What are they going to put a team on the moon? I mean, if they could get an extra billion out of it, they would. I'm sure they would. 888-808-1019 is the telephone number. Let's go to Carl is in Connecticut. Carl, you're next up on the fan. Carl, you there?
1: Carl, this is.
0: Oh, there you go.
1: This is Chris.
0: Oh, Chris. Carl. Oh, okay, Chris. It says Carl.
1: Okay,
0: on my screen.
1: I'm listening. And I'm like, wait a second. There's a blank. That might be me.
0: That's you.
1: Not a first time. I don't always interject, and I don't want to do a soliloquy. But this entire streaming thing and everything,
0: right?
1: Set-top boxes, instant gratification. They're little security chambers. They protect people. Back in the 70s, they used to steal cable from telephone poles.
0: Mm-hmm.
1: So changing your channel by not subscribing to Peacock, like, for example, it's not an on-off subscription. It's simply an extension. A lot of people who think they're still using cable are actually getting a stream through a little IoT. Well, it's not IoT. It's an OTT device, like a dongle. And so the thing that they think is still good old cable, it's actually fiber. It's the same streaming. So the notion of putting Peacock, now Peacock's not the only one. Let me put it this way. Without subscribing to cable through, I'm not going to name the company, so we're going to have to do that, but through a non-cable provider of internet services, I get Peacock for $9.99. I get the NFL games. I get the Channel 2. I get the CBS games.
0: Uh-huh.
1: The only thing I don't pay for is the ESPN. That's gone from $29. No. Fox has gone from $29 to $19.99, and I just sit back and wait because they cannot deduce the advertising revenue. They don't have solid home address. It's just like polling in politics. Advertisers want to know what the advertisements are getting, and streaming has changed the face of it. But streaming is so the future. I don't want to call it inevitable.
0: I have no doubt about that, about the streaming part. No, I mean, eventually something else will come along and it'll beam right to your head. I mean, I get that the streaming is the wave of the future. No, I get that. It's not even the future. It's now. And you don't need to tell me about the cable, stealing the cable. Like, I think every kid remembers when you had the old cable box and you put the 3 and the 7. Whoa, 3 and 7. Wait a second, I see boobs. Yes, everybody remembers that. Is that stealing cable? I guess it is, because we didn't subscribe to those channels. We're a family. Come on. I remember when my friend told me that, like, oh, if you get the cable box, you put 3 and 7, you push them in at the same time, you get the Playboy channel. I'm like, yeah, you're crazy. You're talking out of your rear end. And then sure enough, we went back to my house. We pushed 3 and 7, and boom, there they were. Now, you had to jiggle the little dial thing on the side. Remember you had the brown cable box? Anybody old enough to remember the brown cable box? You do that little switch. Boom, whoa, look at this. They eventually caught on to it. But, the stealing of cable, not me per se, but other people, there was a whole big business on that. I feel like they should have like a Netflix documentary about all the different stages of people stealing cable and all the different devices that we've used.

0: that they've used to do that. It feels like that would be right up my alley. I've heard a lot of stories about that type of stuff. 888-808-1019, the telephone number. Let's go out to, Jason is in Connecticut. Jason, next up on the Fan.
1: Hey, Gordon, what's up, bro? How you doing, man?
0: I'm good, Jason. What you got?
1: Good, my man. Listen, before I get to my NFL point, the worst thing as a kid was having to listen to Super Bowl 26 between the Redskins and the Bills on the radio, because where we were living at the time, we had a hard time getting Channel 3.
0: Oh.
1: And Channel 3, that, you know, the Summer All in Madden, we're doing Super Bowl 26 in the Metrodome, and we couldn't get it, so we had to put on the radio and listen to Jack Buck. And I forget, and Jack Buck's great, don't get me wrong,
0: no,
1: we love Jack Buck.
0: Right, you want to watch
1: the problem
0: it.
1: Was we're dying to watch, and thank God the game was a blowout. It was 24-3 at halftime, Redskins, because they were as dominant as it gets. But that was, as a kid growing up, that was the worst, because the year before we watched the Giants beat the Bills in probably the greatest NFL game ever played in Super Bowl 25, and then Super Bowl 26 we couldn't even watch. So that was a killer, bro. And listen, to the NFL, it's the perfect storm, because like you already mentioned with the weather, it's the perfect TV sport.
0: Yep.
1: The winter's terrible, especially in the Northeast, so you're not really going anywhere. And the problem is with baseball and basketball, and definitely more so the NBA, because what the NBA's done to its regular season, it's devalued, it's become a disgrace, and there's no rivalries in the NBA. Like baseball, you can still watch the regular season because it's still defined, there's still great stuff going on during the regular season in baseball. The NBA, you cannot, and hockey's great too, the regular season's awesome, so they haven't been devalued. But the NBA, I never thought I'd come to a point in my life where I'd say I cannot watch the NBA regular season. It's been going on for 10 years now, because they've completely devalued it. There's no rivalries in the NBA. You got
0: and
1: guys
0: the,
1: that don't
0: the
1: compete.
0: Regular season, it's just
1: he's
0: the
1: worst
0: too many
1: one.
0: Teams, too many teams make the playoffs.
1: LeBron's the worst one.
0: You know,
1: he'll just keep jumping from super team to super team because the guy doesn't quit. He's just a quitter. He never competes.
0: Yeah,
1: and he finally won.
0: That's taking care of itself. I mean, the problem with the NBA regular season is that too many teams make the playoffs. The players don't really care about the regular season. You know, the load management aspect of it, they don't treat it seriously, and I understand why, because there's too many games. That's the factor that the NFL has going for it, is the regular season will always matter because they don't have that many games. You know, even at 17, even if they go up to 20 games, it's still only 20 games. It's only still once a week, and they can finagle it so that there's always games on, and we are just so addicted to football now, at like a level never before. If it's NFL football, if it's college football, if it's high school football, if it's peewee football, we are addicted to football. And I'm as guilty, you know, I'm as much into it as anybody. But they use our addiction to the sport to make as much money, and they are making more money and more money, and I guess it's just going to continue. At some point, I do think that there will be a pushback, but you know, maybe it's just like the, like the frog in the boiling pot? Like if you put the frog in the pot and it's like regular water and you increase the temperature slowly, the frog doesn't even notice it, whatever the story is. So the lobster in the pot? It would make more sense if you put a lobster in the pot. Frog in a pot? Who's cooking frogs? Charlie's in Bayside. Charlie, what's going on?
2: Hey, Gordon.
0: What you got?
2: First time calling you. Yes, I think we're about the same in age. Maybe I'm older, but I heard you mentioned a minute ago about you're a Dolphins fan.
0: Yeah, unfortunately.
2: And so am I.
0: My condolences.
2: Long time Dolphin fan since the 60s.
0: Oh, okay. And, well, were you old enough to see the Super Bowl teams?
2: Of course. That's where I got my fandom from, mostly.
0: Yeah.
2: I'm a Marine, so I'm very good on discipline. And Shula had that team disciplined where they didn't need superstars. And in 72, I have a shirt right now that my brother gave me. I say 72 undefeated and has all their signatures on it.
0: Mm-hmm.
2: And you know, not real signatures, but you know,
0: that's okay.
2: Copy signatures.
0: Right? Yeah.
2: And I wear it to pickleball, and man, I get the best reaction from every fan, Jets, Giants, whoever.
0: Right.
2: They're like, man, you're a Dolphin fan? Holy cow.
0: Yeah.
2: They're hard to find.
0: Yeah.
2: But let me ask you before, I don't know how you're cut me off, what was your favorite? Besides the Super Bowl years, what's your favorite, like, either play or game? Like me, my worst favorite is when they lost to Oakland on Staples' last second pass.
0: Right.
2: when his knee was down, 74. Give me your best and worst scenario of your fandom.
0: You know, look, I was older than that, Charlie. I did not. I got in on Marino. That was what got me into the Dolphins. And unfortunately, since Marino, it's been all downhill. You know, that opening day, the year after he tore his Achilles and he came back, and there were a lot of questions about him in that preseason that year, and then he came out that first game against the Patriots and just lit him up.
2: That was heartbreaking.
0: That might have been the peak of
2: my. I thought
0: my
2: you were my age. I saw your picture. I thought maybe we were closer in age.
0: Yeah, no.
2: Not to insult you or anything.
0: No, it's okay. I got the white hair, so it makes sense.
2: Can I make a baseball point?
0: Yeah, go ahead, Charlie. What you got?
2: The state of baseball and all sports, basically.
0: Mm-hmm.
2: Baseball, they ruined it. It's supposed to be a leisurely game. All this speeding up. You can't. The announcers don't have time to talk about story. There was a game the other night where. Gary was talking to, he was on the radio. They had a guest come in. They couldn't even get a point across because the inning ends so fast. It's a leisurely game. You should sit there for 3 hours.
0: Yeah, but you know what, Charlie? Unfortunately, for you and I, we're old guys. The young guys, they don't want it to take that long. They the attention span of people, and I get, you don't want to feed into that. That's just reality, man. The people... Young kids don't have the attention spans to sit for a 3.5 hour game. They want quick. They want fast. They want highlights. They want boom. And that doesn't really play to what baseball is. You're right. You know, baseball is a thinking man's game. It's a drama. The game builds over the course of the innings. But it is kind of fighting what works nowadays. Everybody wants everything instant. Everything wants everything quick. They don't have the... And go look at a game, even with the pitch clock. If you go to a ballpark and you see young kids, sometimes the kids are paying attention, but a lot of times they're on their phone, they're eating this, they got ice cream, they just can't keep their attention span. And baseball's And look, I like the pitch clock. I like the games moving fast. I understand what you mean, but the young fan who everybody's looking to capture, the young fan does not have the attention span for long games. But just go look at social media, go look at Instagram, go look at TikTok. Everything is instant gratification. And it's probably really, really bad for society, but you can't fight City Hall and you can't fight progress, I guess, if it is progress. 888-808-1019 is the telephone number. You know, usually I am not a big opponent of gambling. Right, like you see these stories about this thing gambling, and people when they hear about gambling stories, I don't know, maybe it's still the result of all the ads that when they first started up the sports books, that people just hate anything associated with gambling. There was a story about gambling that I saw yesterday that told me, you know what, maybe as a society we are cooked. So I'll tell you what it is coming up. 888-808-1019 is the telephone number. It is Gordon Damer taking you up until 5 o'clock right here on The Fan.
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12: Ah, yes, it is Gordon Damer. It is ZZ Top. Their drummer, Frank Beard, passed away. Rest in peace, Frank Beard. The weird thing about that was that Frank Beard was the only guy in ZZ Top that did not have a beard. But his last name was Beard. Little oddity for you there. And there's no band in the history of music, I don't think, that were hornier than the ZZ Top. They had so many songs that were double entendres. Pearl Necklace. They're playing that on the radio. Pearl Necklace. Tube Snake Boogie. Well, gee, I wonder what that's about. Hey, it is Gordon Damer with you here on The Fan, 888-808-1019, the telephone number. I'm just watching SportsCenter right now. They have the whole thing with the Lakers and the sale. Jeannie Buss wants to still run the team, and whole family draws like Game of Thrones. The Busses are like Game of Thrones. Everybody's trying to topple the king kind of thing. Did you ever think you'd live to see a day where the Lakers are dysfunctional and the Knicks
13: are champions. I mean, is that the live in interesting times, live in amazing times? The Knicks are champions and the Lakers. It's like bizarro world. The Lakers are all dysfunctional. They got all these things to work out. And by the way, I don't know all the I don't like financial news. It's very depressing to me because I don't have any finances. But like when you see what's going on with that guy, Mark Walter, the owner of the Dodgers, he owed the Lakers, he's selling the Lakers, the FBI's investigating. Has anything screamed guilty more than the guy who has all these billions of dollars all of a sudden? Oh, I'll sell this and I'll sell that and I'll sell it. I don't know the ins and outs of the story, but it kind of feels like he's guilty. I don't even know what they're investigating him for, but nobody sells teams quickly. They hold on to these things. And even the buses, they're still trying to hold on to the Lakers even now, even though the team's now been sold twice in, 3 years or whatever it is. And this guy, Mark Walters, like, it's like monopoly property. He's just throwing them out there. All right. So I was saying there before about, I'm not generally negative about gambling. I like to, at times, throw a couple bucks on a game. And I feel like the online sports books get looked down upon a lot because people almost make it out like they invented gambling. They didn't invent gambling. You could wave a magic wand tomorrow and take the FanDuel and the DraftKings and the Kalshi and the Polymar and you could put them all together and magically make them disappear. Gambling will still exist. It won't be legal gambling. It'll be illegal gambling, and that's more dangerous. Illegal gambling rather than the online sports books. And, you know, I'm done at this stage of my life having I can handle things. I'm not the problem. And I'm tired of having my actions dictated by people who are the problem. So I realize there are people who run into problems gambling. But that's not me. I can handle it. I bet with my head, not over it. So I hate when people look down on gambling because the online sports books, like when stories come up about with the NBA gambling story, well, what did you think was going to happen? These guys are betting on their own games. That's because of the online sports books are the ones who discover this activity. The stuff with the Cleveland Guardians pitchers. The reason why they were able to track that kind of stuff is because those companies have divisions of their company that flag suspicious activity. But I got to admit, sometimes I might be a little bit off. So there's this story from gambling911.com. They're a gambling news website. So they break news about gambling. And they reported that one sportsbook, BetOnline, is now offering prop bets on the Little League World Series. So you can find certain players and have prop bets on the Little League World Series. Kinley Rasmus, who I think is related to Colby Rasmus. Yes, it's Colby Rasmus's niece. She is apparently playing in the Little League World Series. She's a pitcher. You can bet her over-under on strikeouts. She's not the only one. There are other young kids who you can bet on how they do on the mound and at the plate. So what is the Little League World Series? They 12-year-olds, 10, 11, 12, I think they are. I would just say, you know, sometimes you can't recognize when you're running into problems. You can only recognize it in hindsight. That's true of many vices. I would think the first time you are putting a bet down, a prop bet, on the Little League World Series, that should be your tip off that, you know what, maybe I have to start to do something about this issue. I don't want to hear later on that nobody told you. Because, again, I always think of myself as the perfect baseline of dumb. Like, I'm not smart by any stretch of the imagination, but if you're doing things dumber than I am, well, then that's your problem. Like, when people get scammed by celebrities they meet on Facebook or people they think are celebrities and they have to send them money via Apple gift cards, to me, that's on you. That's too stupid. The IRS is not reaching out to you and saying, hey, you got to pay your taxes via Venmo. They're just not doing that. That's just a scam. You should know that that's a scam right away. The IRS is not looking for you to run down to your local 7-Eleven and buy Bitcoin. They're just not, like, and you have to know that. You're not, you did not fall in love with Antonio Banderas. He is not on social media. Keanu Reeves has not reached out to you. You're not in a relationship with Keanu Reeves. You should know this. And if you don't know that, that's on you. 99% of the population would realize, you know what, this is not the real Keanu Reeves. He's not looking for dates on Twitter or X, whatever you call it. But yeah, I think that if you are starting to place prop bets on the Little League World Series, that's probably a sign that you got some problems. Now, there is also, according to this report, and I don't know if this part is true, I've not researched it in other ways, but it seems like that BetOnline is now also offering bets on the Special Olympics. Again, I understand the appeal of sitting on your couch and there's a football game on, you know, a random Thursday night game. And, you know, the fact that I do this for a living, I like to have a little skin in the game. It gives a little juice. You know, for $10, $20, you could throw $20 and all of a sudden you really care. And don't think that this is just me saying this. You know this is true, too. All year long, there are college basketball games that most of the public, most of sports fans, don't give a rat's behind about. But when we get to March and you put $20 in on your office pool, all of a sudden you're locked in on March Madness. You love March Madness. Is it because all of a sudden you just love college basketball? No, it's because you're betting on it. Betting has its place. But I would just say, if at any point you are perusing through your sports book and you decide to put a couple of bucks on some prop bets about the Little League World Series, or you're looking into maybe throwing a couple of bucks down on the Special Olympics, I think it might be time to kind of reevaluate things in your life. Maybe you want to reach out to somebody. Because I feel like anybody, you could go through your contacts, and if you say that out loud to somebody, whoever it is, you could pick somebody in random. You could spin the wheel of your contacts like they do on Price is Right when they're trying to do the showdown, you know, the big wheel. You could spin your contacts like that giant wheel. It could be somebody you haven't talked to in 15 years and just happens to be in your contacts. If you hit that button and you call them up and say, hey, I think I'm going to put a couple of bucks down on this prop bet about this pitcher in the Little League World Series, or I'm thinking about putting a couple of bucks down betting on the Special Olympics, I get the feeling that person, unless they're just a gambling degenerate too, is going to tell you, you know what? Stay where you are. I'm coming over. Stay where you are. I think we need to have a talk. And that's a perfect example of, if you're doing that betting, 1-800-GAMBLER really should probably call you. 888-808-1019 is the telephone number. 888-808-1019. Let's go back to the phone, shall we? It's Carlo. He's in Kings Park. He's next up on the fan. Carlo, what's going on, my man?
14: Morning, Gordon. How you doing?
13: I'm good.
14: I definitely talk about, you were talking about cable and now you're talking about the gouging and so,
13: yeah.
14: And if I could talk about the Jets after that.
13: Sure.
14: Let me tell you right now, I get very upset every Wednesday because I know the Yankees are going to be on Prime.
13: Right. Yeah.
14: It's like ridiculous. I'm not afraid. I pay $200 a month for cable. I mean, I should be able to watch my own team. My Yankees. Yeah. I should be able to watch them. It's ridiculous. But they know they have you by the short hairs.
13: They do.
14: Everybody knows that now. Everyone knows that. So it's either accepted, or you listen to the radio. I mean, you just listen to the radio. I mean, and then you watch a replay the next day or whatever. But I'm not going to pay an extra. I'm not paying an extra fee. And I get really upset when I hear that. Oh, you're really not a real sports fan. I'm paying $200 a month.
13: No, I mean, like, at some point, you know, there's only so much water in the well. You know what I mean? Like, I can only go so far on this stuff. And, you know, and the football's different. You know, baseball's different because baseball's a great game to listen to on the radio.
14: Yes.
13: Most other sports, it's kind of a tough listen. Now, I'll do it if I have to, if I'm in the car and I'm doing things.
14: Mm-hmm.
13: But, you know, any of these other, you know, basketball on the radio, very tough. I don't know what the hell's going on. You know, I mean, the score, but that's, you know, hockey on the radio is tough to follow.
14: Ooh. It's very tough.
13: Yeah.
14: Very tough. And as far as the Jets go, Gordon, what do I have to look forward to? I know you're a Dolphin fan.
13: Yeah.
14: I mean, I don't know how old you are. I'm 61.
13: Mm-hmm.
14: Let me tell you right now, I've been through enough pain with the Jets to last a lifetime. I mean, it's unbelievable. I think I would faint if the Jets ever went to the Super Bowl. I think I'd absolutely faint because now if they're talking about 7-8 wins this coming year.
13: Mm-hmm.
14: Do I really want 7-8 wins? Do I really want 7-8 wins? I mean, we're talking about the Jets now.
13: Yeah.
14: I mean, who in their right mind? It's a given the Jets are going to win 7-8 games. Are you kidding me?
13: Yeah,
14: there's nothing guaranteed. There's nothing guaranteed with the Jets.
13: No, there's nothing guaranteed with anybody. But yeah, the Jets. I mean, winning 7-8 games. That's to me, that's the ceiling. Like that's the best it's going to get this year, and that's fine for you. Like you're still kind of coming out of this 15 years. So if you could win 7 games this year, it would be impossible for me or anyone else to not tell you that that's some progress. Now, is that progress really the best thing for the organization when you have the draft picks and you got to get the quarterback? Probably not. But in the time when it's happening, when you can sit down and at least it's almost like this part of your brain that's like, I just want to have something to enjoy watching right now. And if it doesn't mean that I'm going to get the quarterback I want after this year, I don't really care. Right. I just want to watch my team play some good football.
14: They got 3 picks. They have 3 quick picks, three picks after this coming year.
13: Yeah,
14: of them.
13: Yeah.
14: So, I mean, every year they're on the clock.
13: Just to be realist, you know, it's not, and Carlos, thanks for the phone call. I got to hit a break here, but no, it's not being a pessimist. It's not being a Debbie Downer. It's just reality. You want to watch, this is entertainment. You know, we've chosen this as part of our personalities, but this is entertainment. And you want to get something out of it. And, you know, the problem with the NFL, when your team stinks in the NFL and the NFL games come up, it's like the circus comes to town. The circus comes to town. Here comes the entertainment. Hey, everybody. And everybody's getting in on it. And unfortunately, you got a ticket for the bearded lady. You know, you're a Dolphin fan. You're a Jet fan. You're a Browns fan. You're a Titans fan. You don't get the trapeze art. You don't get the fire eater. You don't get the elephants or the tigers or the guys on the motorbikes that they go around the big ball. Yay. You don't get any of that. You get the bearded lady. You just stare at the bearded lady for 2 hours. So I get it, man. I understand it. And the Dolphin fan and the Jet fan, I understand we hate each other. Only fair. It's a rivalry, all that type of stuff. We're the same people. We're both living the same thing. Dysfunctional organizations, loser owners, losing teams, no quarterback, bad decisions, and it's year after year. And you're watching all these other people go on with their life. They're fans of the Eagles, they're fans of this, the Chiefs, they're this, everybody else. And not everybody is good every single year, obviously, but they have their ups, they have their downs. Us, we only have the downs. That's all we got is downs. One down after another down after another down. And you can't punt from those downs. 888-808-1019 is the telephone number. 888-808-1019. Coming up, we'll get a little update on the Penn State drug story. A lot of cocaine in the news this week. It's a big cocaine week. Who knew? So we'll get into that coming up. Lots to do as we take it up until 5 o'clock in the warm-up show. It's Gordon Damer. It's your overnight oasis right here on The Fan.
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1: She really upset me. I couldn't give her what she liked. I don't know what to
2: do. Hey, it is Gordon Damer with you here on the Fan, 888-808-1019, the telephone number. So a couple other stories that we were kind of watching. There was one, the Penn State story about the students at Penn State that got picked up for allegedly trafficking cocaine. This is when the internet actually provided that. Like back in the day, it used to be the headlines would provide you those epic kind of moments about stories like this. Now it's just the internet. Apparently the ringleader, who again, allegedly, he's not been convicted of anything as of yet, apparently referred to himself as Pablo Pleschkobar because he was the ringleader, which according to the reports, had pledges to two fraternities. Part of your initiation was to cut and bag up the cocaine, which is bad. But at least the fraternities are working together. I mean, there is always a silver lining to everything, right? They're working together. Sometimes those fraternities don't like each other. This one, they were working together on a cocaine ring. So I thought that was pretty funny. Pablo Pleschkobar. And then I found out, you know, like there was one of the people that got arrested. There's 14 people who got picked up, and I think 13 of them were either, I think they're all former students. I don't think they're current students because this was 23 and 24 that the years that it happened. But one of the people who also got picked up was one of the fathers of the one of the ringleaders, not the main guy, not the Pablo Pleschkobar. But the other main guy, and it seems like that kid has already kind of flipped and turned in everybody else. But they refer to that father, who's an attorney, as Snow Pa. You know, Joe Pa from back in the day, Joe Paterno. I've also heard him referred to as Snow Paterno. But Snow Pa, I think, is the better nickname. I think that's the one you go with, Snow Pa. But that story is pretty wild. 14 people at Penn State. I always wonder why they called it Happy Valley. Now you know. And I also found out that this is like the worst kept secret at Penn State. I'm kind of out of that game. I'm not. I haven't been in college in a very long time. But this is something that happens there apparently fairly regularly. Now, I don't know if anybody's picked up the mantle since these guys got picked up, but maybe there's going to be a bit of a downturn. I'm waiting for the. I should probably avoid this story because it'll make the Netflix documentary much better. And I would much prefer. I like my news in 1 hour and 30 minute documentaries rather than like keeping up with it every single day. So I probably should check out on this story. But I saw more updates on that. The other one that I saw, we have now, I would say, official evidence of aliens. So there's a scientist who worked at the Pentagon, and he claims he has seen the evidence that the U.S. government is hiding bodies of four alien races, four separate ones. Eric Davis, he's a doctor, an astrophysicist specializing in advanced aerospace propulsion. Said he has personally seen classified photos and records from the U.S. government which confirm the existence of extraterrestrial life found in wrecked UFOs. So he said that there's four different species of aliens. This is a quote, there's a minimum of four that we know of. I have seen the evidence. I have seen the record. So he says that he specifically mentioned alien races known as the Greys. I think those are the ones with the big eyes. The ones we usually see, the big eye. Those are the Greys. Then they have a race of insectoids which look like human-sized praying mantises. That would be scary. Could you imagine bumping into a giant praying mantis? That would be terrifying. They also have a species known as the reptilian.

0: due to their humanoid, lizard-like appearance, I feel like they have to be related to the other ones. The insectoids that look like praying mantises, that sounds a lot like the reptilians. I feel like they have to be related. I don't know if there's a 23andMe that you can do with aliens, but they feel like, would there really be that much of a difference between a praying mantis and a regular reptilian? And then he said they have another one that are the Nordics. And this is probably the most puzzling one of the bunch. I don't know why this story won't let me page down. He compared the grays to aliens seen in science fiction films like Close Encounters of the Third Kind. But the Nordics were described as looking like extremely tall Scandinavians with blonde hair. He didn't mention it, but I have to. The pictures I've seen, they have boobs. So, tall aliens with blonde hair? That sounds terrible. Where are these aliens with tall, these tall aliens with blonde hair? And they're big. They're not... They look like a full D cup. I don't know if that's all of the aliens that, but it definitely stands out. So there you go. We have, it really kind of only makes sense. I found out a couple of weeks ago looking at that TikTok. Do you realize that there are more planets in our universe than there are seconds that have passed since the Big Bang? Take that in for a sec. There are more planets just in our universe. And they believe that there's more than one universe. I'm not sure. But just in our own universe, there's that many planets. You'd have to think there has to be something. Now, I don't know if they're giant Scandinavians with big boobs, but it only makes sense that there are aliens someplace. I do always wonder why the aliens find us. Why do we always assume the aliens are smarter than us? And if they are smarter than us, why are they crashing here? You know what I mean? Like, shouldn't they just fly right by? If they're smart enough to find us and be able to stay under the radar kind of thing, I feel like there should be a movie where the aliens are just complete idiots and they come here by accident. That would make more sense. 888-808-1019 is the telephone number, 888-808-1019. Coming up, we'll get to kind of recap for the morning here. The Yankee win last night, the Mets loss against the Padres, some football stuff as we take you up until 5 o'clock in the warm-up show. It is Gordon Damer, your overnight oasis. Quick break right here on The Fan.
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2: Wake up in the morning and the light is hurt your head. 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
0: Gordon Damer with you here on The Fan, 888-808-1019, the telephone number. Taking you up until 5 o'clock in the warm-up show. We were, I'm not sure who's on the warm-up show today. I think Al's on vacation. A lot of people on vacation. I think CeeLo's here. Maybe Fleegs is in there tomorrow, in there today. Maybe that's why he's not here today. I'm not sure. We'll confirm it before 5 o'clock rolls around. But I am Gordon Damer. That much I can confirm, and I'm taking you up until 5 o'clock and the warm-up show, which is TBD right now. We're not really sure. At least I'm not. But we talked about this morning the Yankees, obviously. The Yankees get a win last night, beat the Orioles 3-1. Trent Grisham, look at that. All of a sudden, if you complain enough, things turn around. We complained about Trent Grisham, and I like to think that that has led him to be properly motivated and come up with big hits. He had a home run last night, drove in 3 runs, and Carlos Rodon was back. So the Yankees get a win. Rodon looked good, only lasted the 4 innings, but was sharp, only gave up 1 run, struck out 4. So he's back from the IL as Max Fried now goes on. We got some confirmation yesterday that it looks like, at least according to the Yankees, that Fried, it's not a long-term thing. It looks like that it's going to be a short-term thing and that they are expecting him back this season. So better news than what was originally feared, that this could be a season-ending thing, especially if it was a replay of the same injury he already had. But in terms of the Yankees, the best news they got yesterday had nothing to do with really the game or Trent Grisham or Carlos Rodon or Max Fried. It had to do with the fact that Aaron Judge is going to finally take that next step where he is going to start swinging a bat. Now, apparently, according to the Yankees, he has done that already, and he was swinging a bat underwater. Now he's going to have an introduction to hitting work. I don't remember the exact phrase. It really kind of feels... Does anybody else remember that routine that George Carlin did back in the day about language and how we use soft language and we add words to make things sound better, but it just kind of deadens the language? The Yankees are like a prime example of that. So it was an introduction to swinging, I think it was. Well, let me find out what the exact term was. Oh, here we go. Introduced to his hitting progression this week. I think that means he's going to swing a bat. I assume that that means he's going to swing a bat. Now, maybe he's not going to go full bore right out of the box. I would assume that that's the case. He'll take it slow. He'll ramp up slowly. We've got about a month to go before he could get back here and play in a couple of games before the season ends. But that's the biggest news that you can get. That's the best news as a Yankee fan you can get, because watching the game last night was another prime example. Now, it was great that somebody, anybody, stepped up, and that's what Trent Grisham did. But that's what you're waiting for on a nightly basis, because the Yankee offense is just so anemic without Aaron Judge. You're waiting for somebody, and a lot of nights it doesn't happen. And you know if the Yankees give up more than one run, there's a very good chance they're probably not going to score enough runs. It has to either be a zero or a one. Last night it was a one, and they were able to overcome that. So they need whatever is going to happen from this point until the playoffs. We know the only real improvement that's going to come is by Aaron Judge hopefully getting back in this lineup and being Aaron Judge. Because we saw what the numbers were when he was here earlier this season. Yankees are still kind of living off of that production. They've been basically a 500 team since the end of May. And that's the one thing. I don't have a lot of hope that Jazz Chisholm is all of a sudden going to get hot. I don't have a whole lot of faith that I'll be able to rely on Trent Grisham or Ryan McMahon or, you know, a lot of these other guys. Aaron Judge coming back, that does have an impact. And that feels like the only thing that could really save this offense and kind of save this season. And the other thing that I brought up about, George Lombard continues to show you that he's the real deal in the field. And you know what's amazing? What he's been able to show in whatever, how many games he's played, say 20 games that he's played, we don't need to have it explained to us. When you can see it, it's obvious, right? Like George Lombard comes up. There's been no discrepancy about can he handle the position. It's obvious. We see it on almost a nightly basis. But you know, when Anthony Volpe was here, the Yankees would try to delude us into almost gaslighting us into thinking, hey, you know what? No, he's actually a much better defensive shortstop than it shows. No, he wasn't. He wasn't. And yet the Yankees would still cling to that and hold on to that, even on the day that they got sent down. Brian Cashman came on this very radio station and talked about how he was an exceptional shortstop. He wasn't. And you didn't need any metric or measure or analytics to know. You could just use the eye test. He can't play the position at a high level in the major leagues. George Lombard Jr. comes up, and it's apparent right away. We don't need any analytics. We don't need any metrics to know that. Just watch the games. More times than not, this guy is making plays that show you, yes, that's what a legitimate defensive shortstop looks like. And he made another play last night, so good to see there. I think it was a couple of hits last night. But yeah, the other story of last night was, of course, Jazz Chisholm had a play in the fourth inning where the umpire was kind of in his way and he couldn't really see the ball, at least according to Jazz, and he booted the ball and then complained to the umpire later. And, you know, they brought up on the broadcast, David Cone was on the broadcast last night, said, you know, if you ask the umpire to move before that play, he will move. And as soon as that play happens and Jazz boots the ball, he immediately goes and blames the umpire rather than sticking with the play and complaining about it later or saying something beforehand. And Jazz has had just a brutal season, and the season offensively continues to get worse. And you just wonder, it felt like to me he was taking the easy way out. Now, maybe the umpire really did shield him, But the fact that he gave up on the play, like he saw an excuse for why he wasn't able to make the play, and he took that excuse right, it was the umpire's fault. You got to, you know, you're a professional. You're a pro. Act like a pro.

0: your interesting. I don't know what you were reading from a book, an article about the various types of aliens.
1: It was from a news article. I think I closed it out. What is the source of news article? The Daily Mail. That's where it comes from.
0: Okay, yeah. Well, the three types of aliens that you described appear on the insectoid, the reptilian, and the other one. Mm-hmm. They appear exactly in several seasons of Scott Bakula in Star Trek Enterprise.
1: Maybe that's what, maybe the guy fell asleep with the TV on, and maybe that's what he thought. But look, this guy apparently a doctor. He is, you know.
0: Well,
1: who
0: that
1: he
0: doesn't
1: says
0: mean
1: he
0: hell. A lot of crazy people were doctors. And as far as the Nordic one, that's quite interesting.
1: Yeah.
0: That kind of I know where that comes from. That comes from actually, and I don't mean I don't mean this in despair. This comes from Nordic Superman theory, and Hitler was big in this. You know that the ancestors of the modern Aryan, the 5'7" black haired Hitler, were like 10 foot, looked like Thor. And, those were the original Aryan.
1: This one does not look like Thor. She's not. She's bald, actually. But she's very tall quite buxom, if you will, if you know what I mean.
0: Yeah, well, they resurrect that in the Alien movie, the last one.
1: Well, look, stop raining on my parade. I want Nordic aliens coming down here with hips and boobs here. Come on. Let's live a little. I'll just say this. You might be right. You know, just because this guy went on some show and said, I've seen the proof, he didn't bring the proof. So until we have hard proof, I'm just saying, like, it just makes sense. The universe is as big as it is. It would seem like an awful big waste of space. There's nothing else out there. Now, I'm not saying it's Nordic aliens, but maybe it's some space dust or something that's alive in an amoeba in some way. I don't know. And maybe they can't figure out how to get us because we can't figure out how to get to them. I just think that if with all those, again, think about how many planets that is. There's as many planets in our universe as seconds have passed since the Big Bang. I'm not even that old. The Big Bang that's a long time ago. You tell me there's all those planets, there's nothing on any of those planets that's alive? Let's go out to Steven is in Stanford. Steven, what's going on, pal?
2: Hey, how you doing, Gordon? Commissioner, I think, by the way, doing a great job. Thank you so much for keeping us entertained overnight.
1: I appreciate it.
2: Fellow Dolphin fan. But I'm kind of getting suckered into believing that maybe that this year won't be as bad as planned.
1: Okay.
2: And I know that there maybe that, you know, Malik Willis will be at least certainly an upgrade from what we had last year. Maybe their O-line will be a little bit more together, more cohesive.
1: Steven, I believe far more in aliens than I do in the Dolphins. Let's put it that way. I think that there are Nordic aliens more with a full D cup than I think Dolphins are going to win.
2: Well, can they play in the secondary?
1: I don't know. The Nordics? I'm not sure. I feel like the boobs would get in the way. You know, you have to have a very straight line in that secondary. You don't want anything throwing you off, especially not up top. But go ahead. I'm sorry. I'm interrupting.
2: But no, it's all right. But the, and I know I shouldn't get myself up
1: right,
2: for the Dolphins
1: season. Going down that road again.
2: You're right. We shouldn't. I know everybody's been talking about this. I've been on this bandwagon of like, why are we? I mean, it started with the Yes Network, $1. You know,
1: yeah.
2: I forgot what it was. Like $1 for MSG, $1 for Yes Network, and then it was off to the races. And you're right that we just have to say stop. No, one of the things that it's a real shame that they're just going to take us all to the cleaners. They're going to empty out our pockets until we have nothing left. And then I don't know what they're going to do to us. Maybe we'll have to work for free or something.
1: Well, look, at the end of the day, it's up to us. I mean, you know, if you don't want to spend the money, don't spend the money. But there's so many people that they you know, we love sports. It's the one thing we still want to watch live. It works to their advantage, and they're taking advantage of it. That's for sure.
2: But think about

0: They're taking advantage of everybody. Look at these guys at Penn State that are now going to spend their life at State Penn.
1: Yeah.
0: You know, like, what's going, what the hell? If somebody told you you have, in order to join this frat, you have, right. you have to commit a federal, we right. have to commit a felony.
1: Yeah, well, we're gonna have you take this cocaine and weigh it and cut it and put it in these little baggies, and then we're gonna sell it on campus. You know, I heard horrors. I never pledged a frat back when I was in college. Just it wasn't something that would. But you would hear these stories about terrible things they would have the guys who were trying to pledge, the pledges do. All of a sudden, eating a marshmallow out of somebody's butt doesn't sound so bad. You know, it certainly beats packaging cocaine, allegedly. I have to throw the allegedly in there. They have not. Nothing has been proven. You know, the state will have to prove their case in a court of law. And look, as much as I'm on that TikTok and the weird takes that people have, I would think convictions of anything are no guarantee. I can tell you that much with some of the stupid trials that I see people talking about online and just spreading rumors. Easily verified facts, and they just throw stuff out like crazy people. Crazy people. 888-808-1019 is the telephone number, 888-808-1019. All right, so coming up, we'll get a little bit more into some of the baseball last night, the Mets loss, and what the real ramifications of a night to remember for Fernando Tatis. We'll get into that. Also, there's some Knicks stories in the news. The Knicks continue to impact other people. The Knicks championship, as great of off season, I didn't think anything was ever going to top watching the Knicks win a title, but just the reactions, even now, as we move closer to the following season, we continue to get stories about how the Knicks have just ruined people's lives, non-Knick fans and non-Knick people, how the Knicks overcoming two decades of dysfunction continue to just wreck people's brains. So we'll get into that too. 888-808-1019, the telephone number. It is Gordon Damer, your overnight oasis, right here on The Fan.
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1: Yes, it is. Gordon Damer with you here on The Fan, 888-808-1019. The telephone number, taking you up until 5 o'clock, at which time it is the warm-up show today. Today, a CeeLo and Fleegs vehicle. So that's who's coming your way at 5 o'clock. And, of course, Jerry is in for Geo today. And it's Boomer and Jerry coming up at 6 o'clock. Easy for me to say. 888-808-1019, the telephone number. It is Gordon Damer right now. I know that much. Taking you up until 5. A couple other things before we get back to the phones here. Has everybody seen the latest John Boy video breaking down the ejection of Aaron Boone back on Friday night in that game against the Blue Jays? The umpire, Vic Carpazza, shouting to Boone at the dugout, "What you say? What you say?" And of course, Boone eventually says they thought the pitch was down, and the umpire clearly baiting him. "Ah, I thought that's what you said. You're out of here." Like, just taking such glee in it. "Ah, I'm going to set you. You don't tell me anything. I'm going to tell you." Well, John Boy does a great job of lip reading and telling you what they said in that video. As bad as the initial video looked, the fact that you have a Major League Baseball umpire, clearly, because it was clear, you know, "What did you say? What did you say?" You knew that already. That was bad enough. The interaction between Aaron Boone and the umpire makes it even worse. Because Boone comes out and says, "You know, you've been, don't take out your, clean it up, your terrible night out on me." And the umpire's like, "Well, no, I've not had a terrible night." And he points out, you've missed all these pitches. He's like, "No, I haven't missed that many." Meanwhile, there were four pitches that were already challenged and all four were overturned. And he's like, "Well, outside of like three others, the only ones I've missed were three. Outside of the three others." three others. And he goes through the video and he shows you, no, there was a basically 20% of the pitches he missed. Now, and some pitches, you don't need an umpire to know, right? The batter swings or it's a wild way out of the zone. Like, there's only so many pitches that the umpire is really needed for. And nobody's saying it's an easy job. But the attitude, the ego that these guys carry themselves with. And I do wonder, maybe this is the Yankee fan in me, but, you know, the Yankees make such issues out of all of these things. And look, at the end of the day, those pitches were down. The umpire was having a bad night. And it's one thing to constantly be chirping about pitch this pitch and that pitch and that. Sometimes you have to look to yourself. I have to be a little bit better than this. And it doesn't feel like the umpires ever. And this has not been a good stretch for the umpires. Between Carpaza on Friday, Hunter Wendelstad, the play in the Phillies and what was it, the Phillies Marlins game yesterday, the day before, not yesterday, 2 days ago. The umpires, clear cut ones that they get wrong. And just the attitude that they have. And they're, the one thing you know, there's never a moment of, hey, you know what? We messed up. We'll make it right. No, it's always, you're out of here. And they take glee in throwing people out of games. So if you've not seen that one already, it's all over on Twitter. And those breakdown videos by John Boy are always very good. That one is, I would guess that the Yankees are very happy that, because it makes Boone look a whole lot better. Like, it wasn't like he was chirping at the umpire or screaming and yelling. He was just saying it's down. Like, hey, let's try to realize that pitch is down. Can't say anything. Because the umpire is just itching to throw. He's going to let you know who's in charge and toss you if you say boo. And the strike zone's wrong. And again, the real culprit of this is Major League Baseball. We don't have to have this dopey challenge system. They wanted to add some fake drama, some fake strategy into the game by picking when you can challenge. You only have the two, and if you blow the two, then you're out of challenges. Then all bets are off. Who knows what's getting called balls and strikes? Baseball has the technology. Every single pitch, you could know what's a strike, what's a ball, and it would be painless. They would just have a little earpiece in the home umpire's ear, and they would tell them that was a strike. This was a ball. But you won, at least I do, if these guys, their ego would allow them to do that because they're the ones in charge. We're going to throw. We would never have guys getting thrown out of games anymore, arguing balls and strikes because there would be no argument, right? Like when they do the challenges and they show up on the screen, and you don't have to show it on the screen. It doesn't have to be some big production. Just tell the umpire and nobody's going to argue with that. Assuming the umpire is doing the right thing. And then you know what? If the umpire is still not taking the advice of what somebody is telling him is the right answer in their ear, well, then you have somebody that shouldn't be umpiring at the major league level. They're just belligerent at that point. You have the technology. It's right there, and it would be painless. It would be seamless. You wouldn't have to do this whole rigmarole of people getting thrown out. And it doesn't happen in any other sport. And in certain circumstances, you say the magic word, I get it, right? We're not going to have vulgarity. You toss. Okay, fine. That was not the case there. That was not the case there. He said, I thought it was down. And the umpire was looking for a confrontation. I don't really think that that's the role of what a Major League Baseball umpire should be doing. All right, so the other thing that I wanted to touch on, and this has been a running theme this offseason. The Knicks won a championship, and it broke people's brains. Like, a lot of people, they just have not been able to handle it. And it's been a little while since we've gotten a fresh story of how the Knicks winning a championship has broken somebody's brain. And that would make sense. You'd have to start to get used to the fact that it's not news anymore. We all know the Knicks won. It happened. We watched it. And maybe it was hard for certain fans of certain teams to get over, or people in the media to get over the fact that the Knicks won. But at some point, you just got to accept reality. But not according to the Brooklyn Nets owner, Joe Tsai. He admitted in a recent interview that the Knicks' title run is embarrassing to his franchise and insisted that the crosstown rivals' recent success will not alter Brooklyn's rebuild trajectory. He told Nets Daily, every year some team is going to win a championship. So it happens this year, that team is in the same city. It doesn't make us feel very good. It irritates our fan base, and it's embarrassing. But in business or in competition, in sports or anything, you shouldn't let the embarrassment factor affect how you perform. We had a plan, and we're rebuilding. And I think right now we are on a positive trajectory. So it doesn't change my thinking at all. Well, I would just say to Joe Tsai, if you're embarrassed about anything, be embarrassed about your own franchise. You know, what the Knicks showed is that they didn't have to do it the way the Nets did it. The Nets are almost like how the Knicks used to try to do it. By luring big free agents or making trades for guys who are over the hill and thinking that that's going to get them to where they want to get to. And the Nets are still digging out of really the only success that they've had any time recently. And that was when they were able to sway Kevin Durant and Kyrie Irving to join the Brooklyn Nets. And it's pretty clear in hindsight the reason that they did that was not anything. Now, at the time, they said, well, you know, we really like what the Nets are building here. We like the Nets culture, that BS wording, all the culture. No, they went there because they realized that they would be able to take over that organization and do whatever the hell they wanted. And they did. You know, they got there and they talked about the culture. And then as soon as they didn't like something, they got rid of all the pieces of the culture that they supposedly loved. Looking from afar, oh, they were so into the, they were really impressed with what the Nets were building. And it led them to a first round playoff series win. And then they lost in the, what was that, in the conference finals? The conference semifinals? The semifinals. So that's the second round. That's what they got out of it. So if I would say anything to Joe Tsai, if you want to be embarrassed about anything, be embarrassed about your own franchise. Your franchise is embarrassing. The fact that you even consider yourself to compete in the same city as the Knicks are in, that's also embarrassing. You're never going to compete for the New York sports fan. That is like the we finally got to see what it was like when the Knicks won. And, you know, living here for my entire life, I kind of assumed that this would, but it even exceeded my expectations. The watch parties and the celebrations and the way Knicks fans, because that's who the Knicks own the city. But if Joe Tsai wants to be embarrassed about anything, he should be embarrassed about his own organization. They are as irrelevant as any organization could be in a major area. Like, what other team would be, you know, other big cities have two teams in the same sport. Is there any greater discrepancy between the Knicks and the Nets? Find me two teams in the same city in a major sport where there's one team owns the city to the degree that the Knicks own the city over the Brooklyn Nets. The Nets are an afterthought, and a large part of that is, now look, if they went about doing things the right way or building things the right way, they're never going to compete with the Knicks in terms of the overall fans, but at least they would have something of success. But they keep trying to do it the same way. They keep trying to build it the way that a lot of other teams do, and then they find themselves in the position that they're in right now where all their resources are gone, and now they have to completely rebuild from scratch. So maybe this time, when the Nets finally get good again, and I don't know when that's going to be, they won 20 games last year. They played 82, and they won 20. The year before that, they won 26. The year before that, they won 32. But what the lesson should be that the Knicks were able to pull off is that you don't need to go about it the way that the Nets have been trying to do it, where you're trying to lure the big free agent. You're looking to make the big trade like they did back when they made that trade with Boston that went absolutely nowhere with KG and Paul Pierce. Remember that press conference when Paul Pierce got traded to the Nets and he was practically in tears? He was practically crying when he was talking about being a member of the Nets at that time. I just love how it's like the Knicks title run is embarrassing. I would think that you got enough to be embarrassed about. And trust me, nobody, I don't think that most Knicks fans are, that their takeaway is really about anything involving the Brooklyn Nets. Because it's not really a factor. I would say for Joe Tsai, I would focus on actually building something the right way and not just throwing away season after season like the Nets have done. That's what the Nets have done. And at this point, it kind of feels like if you ever want to have an organization. Now, look, I understand the move from New Jersey to Brooklyn financially is a win for them. Their franchise evaluation, I'm sure, is much greater than it was playing at the Izod Center. But in terms of success, if that's what your goal is, okay, fine. But if you want to have some actual basketball success, maybe take the lead of what the Knicks were able to do and actually build something the right way, piece by piece. Not just throwing seasons away, building. Hire somebody who's got a real clue and let them go to work. Because the Nets road right now, he talks about that we really liked our trajectory. Is the trajectory going up at some point? Feels kind of, is it still going down or is this now the upswing? Doesn't feel like an upswing. I've not seen the upswing as of yet. Let me know when the upswing comes, if you could. Because trajectory, doesn't that usually mean it's going up? That's the trajectory of it? Maybe I'm misreading the word, but I thought trajectory meant that, like, hey, this is the path that it's following. Look at it go. Look at that airplane's trajectory. It doesn't feel like the Nets have much of it. It's just kind of running along the ground right now. And if anything, going down, right? What did I say? They won 26 the year before. Last year they won 20. That trajectory is down from 32 to 26 to 20. That doesn't seem very good at all. 888-808-1019 is the telephone number. Let's squeeze some calls in here. Michael's in Staten Island. Michael, what's going on, my man?
11: Yeah, how you doing, man? I'm sorry. I'm going to have to shoot you down in your comments about the Nets.
1: Okay.
11: Because you're not giving the full history and synopsis of what happened to this franchise.
1: All right.
11: Over the last 35 to 40 years.
1: Okay.
11: They tried.
1: Please. I'll give you time. I'm just saying you're going over the last 35 to 40 years. I'm only on until 5 o'clock, so just get there a little
11: bit. I understand, man. Okay. I appreciate that. Yeah, big time. But still, the Nets have tried that several times. With the big three.
1: Yeah.
11: Tried to build with it in piece by piece, as you just described it.
1: Mm-hmm.
11: They tried that back in the early 2000s. When they went to the championship, they lost to San Antonio. Okay, we had the big three.
1: Right.
11: We were still playing in the Meadowlands at the time.
1: But that's before Joe Tsai didn't own the team then. I'm talking about Joe Tsai. He's the owner now. He wasn't the owner then.
11: No. It's a progressionary thing what happened with the Brooklyn Nets as a franchise, as a whole. You have to look at the whole.
1: Current owner is there. I mean, the current ownership is doing things a certain way, and it's not very good. I'm not going to blame. I'm not going to give them credit or blame for something that happened before they owned the team.
11: It's a part of the pattern.
1: Michael, that's not, that has nothing to do with Joe Tsai. I don't know exactly when Joe Tsai took over. I don't know if he was part of the owner when they did the deal with the Celtics to get KG and Paul Pierce. But the recent group, but the recent one, he was there for the KD and the Kyrie thing. And I didn't hear him complaining about all the accolades the Brooklyn Nets got when those guys, the Brooklyn Nets, this is the way you do it. Nothing but praise. Nothing but praise. Oh, my God, they were able to get these guys. Oh, it's incredible what the Brooklyn. And at that time, all the talk was, Well, see, the Nets really know what they're doing. The Knicks, they're clueless. They'll never get it right. But the Brooklyn Nets, they know how to build something up. Look at what they've done. They've been able to build this up, and now they've brought in Kevin Durant and Kyrie Irving, and it's just going to be upwards and onwards. And it was not upwards and onwards. It was a disaster. And those two guys went there because they realized, and look, the Nets are not the only team that would have done that, and I'm sure the Knicks would have done that at the time too. Turn over the organization to the two superstars who you think, oh, these guys are going to save us from ourselves. Yes, we've been a dysfunctional organization for two decades, but these guys are going to come here and they're going to fix everything just because they're that great. But the Knicks have now shown, now, maybe the best thing that happened to the Knicks was that they didn't get that deal. Because from that deal, they realized, hey, nobody's coming to save us. We got to build this ourselves. And that's what they went about the business of doing and hiring Leon Rose and originally getting Julius Randle and building from there piece by piece, brick by brick. It wasn't always pretty. Didn't always go smoothly. That second year under Leon Rose was a step back. But they actually went to work. They didn't just throw away season after season. And that's what the Nets have done. So I'll just say for Josiah, if he wants to be embarrassed about the Knicks winning is not an embarrassment for the Nets. The Nets have embarrassed themselves. 888-808-1019, the telephone number, 888-808-1019. Coming up, more of your phone calls as we take you up until 5 o'clock. It is Gordon Damer, your overnight oasis, right here on The Fan.
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9: Ah, yes, Gordon Damer with you here on The Fan, 888-808-1019. The telephone number taking you up until the top of the hour. The warm-up show comes your way with CeeLo and Mike Fliegelman, Fleegs as we call them around here. I feel like I know Fleegs well enough now I could use the nickname. It's always weird using people's nicknames when you don't know them that well. But Fleegs and CeeLo coming your way, CeeLo and Fleegs. And then, of course, at 6 o'clock, it is Boomer and Geo that come your way. Jerry in for Geo today. So that comes your way at 6 o'clock. All right, a couple of things. 888-808-1019, the telephone number. Wanted to hit on. We talked about the Yankee win last night. Nice to see somebody in the offense step up. The problem is with the Yankee offense right now, as we wait for Aaron Judge, and we got good news there yesterday, the Yankee offense is so bad, it negates how strong the Yankee pitching is. Because the Yankee pitching, while it's great, the Yankee offense is so bad, it makes the other team's pitching look great. Like, they can have anybody go up against them, and they make the guy look good. Like, the guy last night of the Orioles, they made him look good. They made Shane Bieber over the weekend look good. And I don't think that they necessarily, look, baseball's weird. Sometimes a guy who struggled pitches a good game, but it just happens too regularly with the Yankees, and it's because their offense is so bad. Now, the Mets, they lost last night to the Padres 5-2. Fernando Tatis Jr. Again, rule. If you want me to call you Fernando Tatis Jr., I want to see some at bats for Fernando Tatis Sr. I think that's only fair. Like, why are we referring to you as a junior? Ken Griffey Jr., that made sense because Ken Griffey Sr. was right there. He was still playing. And we had to differentiate between the two. Why are we differentiating between Fernando Tatis Jr. and Fernando Tatis Sr.? Throw Sr. out there. I don't know. Maybe he can pitch a couple of innings, something. Padres ain't going anywhere anyway. But he had a Fernando Tatis Jr., not the senior. He had an amazing night last night. Couple of home runs. Padres beat the Mets 5-2. He also had an incredible catch, robbing a grand slam against Francisco Lindor. And, you know, I bring up from time to time defensive stats that they use in baseball. Like, there's one

0: that's defensive runs saved. You've ever heard of that? Defensive runs saved. So to me, I saw that play last night that Tatis made. I said, all right, he robbed a grand slam. It would have been, it wasn't one of those ones that like he caught it and like went up against the wall and the ball probably would. No, it clearly would have been a home run. It would have been a grand slam. So to me, that should have been 4 defensive runs saved. But that's not how the metric worked. They figure out where the ball is caught and the probability. Get out of here, you nerds. That should be 4 defensive runs saved. He saved 4 runs. If he doesn't catch that ball, or if the 2 Met fans grow a pair that was sitting in the stand, guys, the one guy is like, the ball's come. It's a grand slam. I understand the Mets are not going anywhere. Be a little aggressive. Try to catch the ball. That was a bad look by. That was very emasculating for that man sitting in the front row last night. I think it actually is more emasculating than watching a guy being driven around by his wife. I always feel like that's very emasculating. It always makes me question, what's going on there? Why is the wife driving? Why is the guy driving? You want your wife to drive? Doesn't make sense to me. But great play by Fernando Tatis Jr. last night. I don't know what impact Fernando Tatis Sr. had. A couple other things I wanted to hit on before we get back to the phones. I've been back on my algorithm again on TikTok, and fantasy football season is here. But every once in a while, you'll get TikToks of people trying to sell you something. I've seen a lot of TikToks of people trying to sell fantasy football championship rings. Has anyone, that cannot possibly have sold. Could you imagine if your friend who won your fantasy football league walks in with a fantasy football league championship? Where would you ever wear that? I don't care if it costs a dollar. Why would you ever possibly purchase that? Maybe the next time I see it, I'll see how much it costs, but it's probably not a dollar. But could you imagine that? I would rather come in last place. That should be the punishment for coming in last place. You have to purchase a fantasy. That would be the worst punishment. You have to purchase a fantasy football championship ring and wear it in public in front of other people. That would be very embarrassing. Very embarrassing. One last thing I want to do before we get back to the phones. 888-808-1019. The home run totals, I always tell you, last 6 years, the teams that win the World Series always finish top 5 in terms of home runs. Just to give you a little update on where things stand, with all the talk about the Dodgers' struggles and how they got all these problems. Edwin Diaz is going to the IL and the whole Kyle Tucker thing. They're still right there, though, in terms of home runs. So last 6 years, the team that wins the World Series always finishes top 5 at home runs, and it's not just a fluky thing. Think about it. Velocity, you have to hit home runs come October. The teams right now that are going to the playoffs that would fall into that category, Yankees, Astros, White Sox, Braves, Cubs and Dodgers are right outside of it. They're right now tied for 6th. But what it really tells you, I don't think that would prevent the Dodgers, clearly, but the Brewers, fewest home runs in the majors, they're not going anywhere. Red Sox, not going anywhere. 24th in home runs this year. Padres, if they get in, they're 17th. They're not going anywhere. The Rays, 21st. For all the talk about the Rays, they're not going anywhere. Use that accordingly. However, if you bet, you might want to look at that as a possible way to increase your bankroll. 888-808-1019. Squeezing a couple calls here. Richie's in Queens. Richie, go, my man.
1: Glenn, how are you?
0: I'm good.
1: Yes, it's amazing. Like, baseball is such an incredibly long season. Tatis Jr., who now has 15 home runs, has been on a tear. He had 2 home runs and 130 at-bats. And how he turns it around, it's how you end. And the same thing with Grissom. I mean, Grissom has been really good lately. He's had a mediocre year up until the last couple of weeks. And when you start to play, people remember that and say, well, you know, he had a bad year, but he carried them, and at this point, he seems to be their only offensive threat. And you look at the playoff situation, Gordon, in the American League. I mean, for the 3rd wild card, there's like 6 teams that are right there.
0: Mm-hmm.
1: So, you know, when people say that, that the games in the beginning of the year don't mean much, you know, and it comes to the end. All of these games are so important. So I think the wild card has added so much. I really do. And I know sometimes you squeeze in, like, and look at Toronto. Toronto is in the third spot at this point. Toronto was dead in the water 26 games ago.
0: Yeah.
1: So you just got to keep winning your games. You don't care who's in front of you at the time. There were seven teams in front of them, and here they are in the third spot. So just get to the playoffs, and you hope that good things happen. And I agree with the home runs, but if you get a key three-run home in the playoffs from a guy that doesn't usually hit one, you know, you just never know. With the Giants, obviously, Neighbors, I just got my one game. I'm going to the Cardinal game. I go to one a year.
0: Mm-hmm.
1: I'm excited. I'm thinking 8 wins is feasible. I think the Dallas game will be so big. I know it's the first game of the year, but it could really be a springboard. But having Neighbors back, if he's healthy, and I think they're over the top with Dart. I mean, every time they seem like they lean on him, the possible concussion, you know, but it doesn't help the matters when you're just laying there, look like you're really, really hurt. So, obviously, he's a key, getting Scott to go back. And their defense is going to be better, especially with Edmonds and Reese and putting pressure. And I think Carter will be much better. So you really have a lot of hope. But again, it's all on paper. You got to see what they do. So I am excited. And I think the playoffs right now, the baseball playoffs going into the football season, and if they get Judge back, which it looks like they will, and Bellinger, and their pitching's been phenomenal, and I can't say enough of Bednar. Bednar enough.
0: Yeah, I mean, he's
1: legitimate at this
0: point. He's been fantastic. Richie, thanks for the phone call. I want to get some more people in here. In terms of the Giants, yeah, the optimism's there, but I feel like there's been other times where we've been very optimistic about the Giants, and then we've seen how that's gone. You know, sometimes that it all depends on the quarterback. And I would just say, yeah, maybe the concussion part, it wasn't like he just got tapped. I mean, that's about as hard a hit as you will see in the preseason for a quarterback. And the fact that he laid down there, catching his breath, yeah, it's a good check. But here, if they keep taking him to the blue tent and he keeps clearing whatever test they give him, well, then eventually they'll stop taking him to the blue tent every time he takes a big hit. Let's go to Bobby's in Pennsylvania. Bobby, what's going on, man?
2: Yo, Judy, I love you, man. Actually, I'm a little cold, but I love you, but we cannot go to full automated strike zone. Like,
0: that's what we're doing now with the challenges.
2: Yeah, yes, but that's only partial. We get the challenges.
0: Right.
2: You do it the whole time, it just takes the reality, the fun out of the sport. Either we go back to no challenge, or we just keep it as it is now.
0: We got the technology, Bobby, to get them all right. Why would we go back to no challenges? I don't even know. I don't even like the dopey challenges. You get two, and then if you get both wrong, if they nip a little bit of the plate, well, then you have no faith at all that the umpire's even really trying. Everything up. You have the ability to get them all right. It won't take any longer. It doesn't take up anything. It will be seamless. It will be, you won't even notice it. It will just be, all the calls are right, at least on balls and strikes. We don't have to challenge anything. It doesn't extend the amount of time. But we want to add these dopey little fake strategy aspects into the game. Hey, here he is. He hasn't been here for a while. It's Brett on Long Island. Brett, what's going on, buddy? Long time no talk.
3: You'd rather eat a marshmallow out of somebody's butt than package cocaine. Interesting.
0: Yeah.
3: I don't understand where you're going.
0: Nobody's going to jail for eating a marshmallow out of somebody's butt. You go to jail, they do other things with your butt. You know that. I don't know if you heard, Brett, but you go to jail for a long period of time, it's not going to be marshmallows, I can tell you that.
3: Well, I don't know where you're going with the net thing. First of all, like, leave that poor organization alone, all right, first of all. We enjoy the Knicks one. But my point is, teams were built with superstars, and prove me wrong. You look at Golden State when they won multiple superstars.
0: Right.
3: You look at the Celtics,
0: But how did they get those superstars?
3: Hold on. I'm just saying something. Okay. The Knicks didn't have superstars. They had Brunson was pretty much the only superstar, mm-hmm. and he wasn't a top superstar. He's probably a mid-level superstar if you went around the league before they just won. Okay, the Nets had an opportunity to get two or three superstars, and you were acting negative. You would have did it. We all would have did it. So that wasn't a fail. I don't understand what you're talking about.
0: They thought that they had hit this great, amazing thing. And I said that. Yeah, other organizations would have done that as well. The Nets have tried that multiple times. Just go out and try to kind of short circuit whatever the rebuild is. And it just shows you really can't short circuit it. And this last time with Kevin Durant and Kyrie Irving, the problem was not just that they went out and got the superstars, they handed over the team to the superstars. So anything they wanted, that they gave them whatever they want to fire the coach, so be it. They want to bring in James Harden, so be it. James Harden's now going to leave, so be it. They just handed over the organization, and then they found themselves in the spot that they found themselves in. Maybe if Joe Tsai wants to stop being embarrassed, it's almost like he was okay being embarrassed as long as the Knicks didn't like kind of point it out by winning a championship, something that they have not been able to do. If Joe Tsai wants to be embarrassed about anything, I would say it would be about his own organization. It's not the fact that the Knicks winning didn't do anything to the Nets. The Nets were embarrassing all on their own. What they've done is embarrassing all on their own. And unfortunately, the way the Nets have done this, where they just throw season after season away, hoping that the ping pong balls just happen to fall right, that's embarrassing to me. And the lesson that should be learned from the Knicks winning a chance, it won't be, but it should be, actually try to build something. Don't just wait for the ping pong balls. Actually try to build a winning organization. That's what the Knicks did. They didn't make any shortcuts. They built it piece by piece, brick by brick. All right, that's going to do it for me. You didn't get us on the phones. You can certainly hit me up on the old Twitter, old X, at Gordon Damer. Thanks to Ray Jarvis. Thanks to all the callers as well. I'm not sure when I'm back in, but I'll be back in at some point, I think. Tomorrow's promise to nobody. But hey, the warm-up show is coming up next. It is CeeLo and Mike Fliegelman, and it's only right here on The Fan.

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2: 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Don't worry, it's only an hour long, and most days it doesn't suck.
3: Oh, happy Wednesday. Happy hump day here on The Fan. It's one of those instances where, no, there's no Al, there's no Jerry. You've got Flelo here on The Fan, and you'll have that today, tomorrow, and Friday, as long as that's okay with Mike. We just said hello to each other for the first time this morning about 90 seconds ago. That's kind of how things work around here. So welcome aboard. We got Rami on the other side. You will have Jerry Recco and Boomer Esiason coming up at 6 o'clock today here on The Fan and CBS Sports Network. But we're off and running with a Wednesday warm-up program. Good morning, Mike Fliegelman. How are you, sir?
4: Good morning, CeeLo. I'm great. And I actually said hello to you with the way we enter, come up from behind you in the newsroom. So before I was in your field of vision, said hello. You didn't respond. You were locked in. So I'm expecting some good sound during the program because you were paying attention to whatever you had on your computer.
3: And therein lies the rub with the rub. Maybe it's not the wrong terminology at 5:01.
4: Especially right after I said I came up behind you.
3: Correct. Yes. So that is the conflict out there in the newsroom. And look, I understand, like, there's this fine line between, as we go inside radio here and behind the scenes stuff, there's this fine line of not disturbing other people, but also wanting to be able to, you know, hear other people when they try to speak to you or get your attention. So, yeah, you put the headphones on and you're locked in and you're listening to something, there's a very good chance you're not going to hear somebody or trying to get your attention. However, the way our loudspeakers work out there at our individual desks, you know, sometimes it can get a little loud. So yesterday, as we stumbled upon an old clip of Boomer and Mad Dog going at it from like 2000 or so, late in the show, I was out there prepping that, and Dog was screaming at the top of his lungs. I didn't have the headset on, and our good pal Zach Martin from production came out of his office where the door was closed, his separate studio, and was like, "Hey, CeeLo, would you mind turning that down?" And I was like, "Oi. Good to see you, Zach. Didn't even know he was there." So I'm a little more self-conscious this morning. Jerry said that I do play things very loud out there as well. So I put the headphones on, and I end up giving you the cold shoulder. Very rude.
4: Well, it's probably a result of when you get here, there's nobody here, so you can play things as loudly
3: That's
4: as
3: correct.
4: You want, and it doesn't matter. But as people start to trickle in, you know,
3: yeah,
4: but
3: you make
4: it's like being on the train. Put the headphones on.
3: Yeah, yeah. I just kind of have to escape and go down my own rabbit hole there, and then just people have to understand I'm in the zone, you know.
4: Leave
3: just like
4: those
3: a pitcher.
4: Wonderful sound bites of, you know, Aaron Boone or Andy Green or all the players to yourself until you share them with the masses at 6:30.
3: That's right. It's like a pitcher working on a no hitter or a perfect game. You got to just leave me alone and let me do what I'm doing out there.
4: All in the right. zone.
3: Yes, in the zone. Got to be in the zone. So it was a pretty good Tuesday for the Yankees in a lot of senses. We'll start there. Not only a nice, tidy victory, again, another low-scoring, well-pitched game down in Baltimore as they took the series opener from the Orioles, but even outside of that, as far as the guys that are not on the field, the injured players working their way back, or Max Fried, who just went back on the IL, for the most part, it seems like all good news, good developments, good updates. So for Fried, with this bone bruise in the elbow, doesn't sound like the Yankees are anticipating anything near what we saw first time around where he missed 2 months of the season. This sounds like it could even be the minimum stay on the IL, which is good news. You get the Aaron Judge update where we know he's been starting to throw. Now he's going to advance in his hitting progression. Apparently he's been swinging in the pool underwater or something like that, which I didn't know was a thing. So that's nice to hear. And Giancarlo Stanton is progressing in his running program, which is also nice. Hopefully no more additional injuries to his calf. Unclear still when he's activated. I saw somebody, I think it might have been Michael Kay actually, say that it doesn't really make sense, or that the Yankees don't want to activate him before you get the couple of extra roster spots when we get to September, because someone would obviously have to go down, and Stanton is going to be strictly a DH, I'm sure, at this point. But all things considered, Cody Bellinger starting a rehab assignment this week, so you check all those boxes off the field. Yankees get Rodon back last night. They win the game in Baltimore. George Lombard looks good again at shortstop. So, and the Rays lost, so it was a really good night for the Yankees overall.
4: I mean, the only thing missing was a Red Sox loss to keep them
3: yes.
4: off your heels. But, I mean, when you think about where things stood Monday, late afternoon, evening, we get the news about Max Fried, and because of the timing in the year, there's questions immediately of, okay, will he be able to come back and pitch? Forget even the regular season, the postseason, because now that we're entering late August, obviously any injury, there's not a lot of time left. To then where you end up Tuesday before the game, Frieda's most likely going to be back. If not right after the 15 days are up, then hopefully things go well shortly after that. Plenty of time to get a couple more regular season starts under his belt and be full go for the playoffs. Aaron Judge, and this is the way the graphic put it on, yes, being introduced to a hitting progression. Like, come on, guys.
1: But
4: just
1: how
4: speak
1: can
4: English.
1: He...
4: He's going to start hitting again. He's Aaron Judge. He's the best hitter on the planet. He's going to start swinging the bat again as he recovers from this injury. And Stanton back soon. And Bellinger starting a rehab, what's now tomorrow, with Scranton. So he could be back, you know, in a week, 10
3: it
4: days.
3: Sounds like maybe even this
4: weekend.
3: Yeah,
4: that's probably worst case scenario,
3: well.
4: Right? Yeah. If he looks good, he could be back in a few days. That's a pretty good turnaround in 24 hours. Because Monday, that off day, you're not feeling great about the injury updates. Yeah, again, we hadn't heard anything on Judge that was super encouraging in a while. And the free news, for it to totally flip like that, and you get the win. Lombard makes the great play, I think, of the fourth or the fifth inning, where he chases down the ball in the hole, moving to his right, fires the ball to first, and it doesn't even bounce before ending up as an out. And then, listen, a guy who has been getting crushed the last few months especially, Trent Grisham, driving in all three runs, had a great game. You have to tip your cap to him.
3: Yeah, he's heating up, and Boomer was giving us the business on Monday coming out of the weekend when he said, you know, you guys are getting on him, and Brian Cashman sucks, blah, blah, blah. This guy's doing his job. So I'm sure he'll be taking bows and patting himself on the back in just an hour or so when Boomer and Jerry Recco hit the airwaves here. I don't know if you've followed the last couple of days, because with your schedule and everything, it's been an interesting version of Boomer Esiason so far this week. I mean, he's really been bringing the energy and the life, like shot out of a cannon, but Monday was more like kicking ass, taking names. You know, he was annoyed I was still playing baseball highlights from Sunday's stuff. He was all over the map with Jerry. He was downplaying any NFL preseason. I want to talk about Cade Klubnik. It's a preseason. Who cares? And then yesterday was a whole new level, to the point where at about 6:40 or so, as he was bouncing from topic to topic, Jerry looked at him and said, "Are you on cocaine this morning?"
4: He was visiting the frat houses at my alma mater, I guess, and that's how Boomer got jacked up on coke. Listen, Rami gave me a good fill-in, especially yesterday,
3: synopsis
4: about Boomer on Monday, and like same thing as you said, shot out of a cannon. Like, we've seen that version of Boomer where he's reared up, and it's just, you know, baseball take, football take, baseball take, football take, Knicks, Rangers, boom, boom, boom, boom.

0: the same take I have when people now say, because of Klubnik being a rookie and Bailey Zappe being Bailey Zappe, which means he's awful. Oh, well, it's really hard to add a quarterback this time of the year. Or with the Giants, like, you know, there's not a lot of options this time of year. There was this whole period in March called free agency, the offseason, yeah, where a lot of players were available at pretty much every position, where if you had to fill a starter, a backup role, I mean, the Jets even signed a backup quarterback to be their starter, and now he's taking them to the promised land. So, like, you could have thrown a couple million dollars the way of a backup quarterback. The Giants could have got another body. Like, we knew already that Cam Scadaboo is coming off of an injury, and he plays with a little bit of a reckless abandon, if you want to say. And we know Tyrone Tracy is what he is. He's a solid change of pace back,
1: right?
0: You know, good for 12 to 15 snaps a game. We know what Devin Singletary is. Like,
1: yeah,
0: there were moments where teams could have upgraded. Like, there are teams out there, the Patriots, they just went to a Super Bowl. They lost. They got embarrassed in it. They decided to upgrade their roster. Like, all these teams upgrading these positions of need on their roster, and the Jets and Giants sitting there humming the Jeopardy waiting music.
1: Yeah, I mean, the three backs you just mentioned that were here already, I understand everyone's, oh, well, Tyrone Tracy didn't pick up that blitz in the preseason game and Dart got crunched. But I don't know. To me, Najee Harris is, you know, he's the guy that I get bulk carries, four straight 1,000-yard seasons with the Steelers, but, like, very, very unexciting, I would say. And if Cam Scadaboo is going to be that, you know, physical, more straight ahead, brunt of the carries kind of guy, I don't know. Outside of maybe a connection because he was in L.A. with Jim Harbaugh, now you got John Harbaugh here. It was a bizarre one to me.
0: To make these guys sound like a commodity, but if Cam is healthy, like, he's the young running back, he's on the rookie contract, yeah, he's the guy you're just giving the ball to as much as you possibly can. Mm-hmm. And if he's done in 3 or 4 years, like, again, Najee Harris with Pittsburgh, workhorse for a few years, and now looks kind of cooked, even though he's only in his mid to late 20s.
1: Especially
0: that's how it goes
1: Achilles
0: at the position.
1: Yeah.
0: Unless you're one of these superstar running backs. Right, that was before Harris suffered a pretty tough injury to come back from. Like, I just don't understand his purpose on the roster, because he's, at this point in his career, a worse version of what Scadaboo gives you. And then, like, Tyrone Tracy and Devin Singletary, especially Tracy, they're different kinds of backs. Are the Giants really going to carry all four of them? Is this just to, you know, see if there's lightning in a bottle and keep him on the roster through the rest of preseason? Are they going to maybe try to dangle one of these guys in a trade? Obviously, Cam's not going anywhere. Like, are they trying to maybe see if they can get something for a Tyrone Tracy or Devin Singletary? It's a weird move at this juncture in the preseason without an injury.
1: One of their lesser running backs, Somebody got banged up in the preseason, so maybe it's
0: but
1: just
0: not
1: a,
0: somebody we expect to be on the
1: correct
0: roster.
1: Yeah, so I don't know.
0: Like, Najee, he doesn't play special teams.
1: Yeah, and it's the same with Odell. And, like, I get it. It's fun and exciting to see him back wearing the Giants uniform again and different perspective. And he and Harbaugh get along, and Odell and John Mara have a great relationship. But the Giants brought in all those names that you knew at wide receiver, but, like, it's just way too many of them on the roster. Like, even yesterday when
0: Juju Smith-Schuster,
1: yeah,
0: is now
1: they
0: gone.
1: Sign Harris. There goes Juju. So the Odell stuff, the storyline is fun in training camp. I'm still just having a hard time figuring out where he fits into the mix, if he's going to make the roster, outside of, hey, Neighbors isn't ready to go out of the gate. And now, okay, let's turn to a veteran who has experience and can step in and handle all those things in a short runway, even though he hasn't played much the last couple of years, because outside of that, Darius Slayton is what he is. Obviously, you got a rookie in Malachi Fields you want to bring along at the right pace and not put too much on his plate early on. But usually when in training camp, when, you know, the wide receiver depth chart is, like, you know, 10 to 14 players deep, those guys that are down the chart are, like, young first or second year players, undrafted guys, late round picks that are just trying to stick as
0: they're
1: special
0: teams guy. They're not
1: established
0: veterans.
1: Yeah.
0: There might be one. There's not as many as the Giants have. And, like, listen, even he's not the flashiest name, but he's going to be on the roster. He's still a good receiver. And 2 years ago, he had a great year for the Falcons. Like, Mooney's going to be part of this receiver room. There's no chance of him not being on the roster. At least I wouldn't imagine there's a scenario where he's not on the roster. So, especially, like you said, if Neighbors is ready to go week one, I think it was Art Stapleton suggested that maybe Odell is willing to accept a role in the practice squad, just hang around and be ready to
1: that
0: go if there's an injury.
1: That I could see. That makes more sense.
0: I can see there being a chance that maybe you catch, like, a

0: 3 to 4 week period where Odell gives you something, or, you know, if again, if you're using him in a really limited role, maybe there's something there. But it's now that we're expecting Neighbors to play pretty early, it's hard to see that roster spot being available for him. Again, because this is not a player, those fifth, sixth wide receivers on the roster, if you're going to carry that many, they have to play special teams.
1: And Braxton Berrios is going to be a returner.
0: He's
1: going to
0: be your punt returner,
1: sort,
0: number
1: right,
0: one.
1: Yeah. So that's a spot right there that you would think at this point is pretty much sewn up. So I'll be paying close attention to that for the second preseason game coming up Saturday when they go down to Miami and play the Dolphins, because, you know, even in the opener, like, there's no Neighbors out there, obviously. And it was fun to see Odell get out there, but he's pretty much kind of running second team reps, which, look, I don't want to make a mountain out of a molehill. It's just, it's because of his name and the return, it's been a storyline. And I don't know, having a hard time seeing it. But the suggestion about the practice squad, if he's willing, I don't know that he is. That's probably the one that makes the most sense that I've heard so far, pending something unexpected like one of these other receivers going down with some sort of injury.
0: I wonder if there was any part of John Harbaugh that wanted to bring Odell Beckham in to be this distraction, to be this, hey, here's the headline of training camp and preseason. Here's the flashy name. He's going to get the attention because he's the legacy giant. He had a good career here a decade ago, and just keep some of the attention off of the other parts of this team that we're looking to build. And again, I think it's going to be an encouraging season for the Giants, a step forward. I think we have to pump the brakes a little bit on some of the, you know, this could be this year's Patriots team. I think next year is the year for the Giants. And I just wonder if with John Harbaugh coming in and trying to clean up so much of the crap that was here, instill his culture, his brand of football, if on top of maybe thinking he could get something useful out of Odell Beckham Jr., also saying, like, again, like, let people focus on this and I can do my work out of the spotlight.
1: On the Harbaugh note, interesting thing that I saw on Twitter from Dan Duggan, who covers the team. I hadn't really been keeping track of this. Sorry, I'm a little choked up here this morning for whatever reason. The Giants will hold, this was, I guess, before yesterday's practice. So he wrote, the Giants will hold their 16th practice of training camp today, yesterday, at 1:30. It'll be their 16th practice in 21 days. For comparison, the Giants held their 16th practice on the 33rd day of camp last year. And he wrote, in fairness, the practice schedule will lighten now with two preseason games in 6 days, but still the pace has been far more intense this year. That's a pretty significant gap there, 16 and 21 versus 16 and 33. So just to get a sense of, you know, the kind of camp that Harbaugh is running so far. To be expected if you've followed him and how he operates, and that was some of the criticism at the end of his time in Baltimore, specifically from Zay Flowers, and specifically about the in-season practices and the amount of padded work and physicality that they did. So you get it in training camp and installing a new offense, a new staff, new systems, new culture, all that comes with that. But something you don't see as much in today's NFL. So curious to see how that impacts the Giants positively or negatively as we go along.
0: You know, it's weird to me that this isn't more uniform across football, like that the league doesn't have rules like more in line with, hey, we want every team practicing. You know, maybe you can have a variance of two practices, but like the numbers can't be that stark, that different. Camps can't be as different as they are. But you can't convince me that the John Harbaugh method right now isn't better than what we saw with Dable and what we see with a lot of coaches. Not that players should be running to the ground in July and August, but with preseason now being an absolute waste of time for veterans, like these guys barely play. When they do, it's a glorified scrimmage, and we've seen the play suffer weeks 1 through 4. I mean, September football now
1: stinks.
0: It's unrecognizable from when you get in
1: we
0: the second half of the season,
1: though, don't we? Yes,
0: we do. But like we've seen so many weird results the last couple years, and it's because or people trace it back to these players not being as active as they used to be in the summer months. So you can't tell me that a team like the Giants isn't better off being more prepared for that upping of the level of physicality that's going to hit September 13th, whatever that game week one is, that these teams that go through a little bit more in training camp and preseason, they have to be more ready. You can't convince me otherwise.
1: Yeah, so 16 and 21, they've been getting after it now. Some of those practices are, you know, on the lighter side, walkthrough or whatever, but not a lot of off days thus far, which is good to see as the Harbaugh era gets off the ground. We are off the ground, off and running with the warm-up program. Flelo on the fan on a Wednesday, rest of the week, as Al Dukes enjoys some time off. Gio, of course, is off this week as well, so you get Jerry Recco and Boomer Esiason. Boomer Esiason and Jerry Recco coming up at the top top of the hour here.

0: on the Fan. Hit Fan Focus on the other side. Talk about what was an interesting Met game last night from a couple of perspectives. But I should tell you that this portion of the program was sponsored by New Jersey Manufacturing. A day in Freehold on October 2nd. 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They trust you. 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Funded by the National Highway Traffic Safety Administration with a grant from the New York State Governor's Traffic Safety Committee.
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7: 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Patches of fog throughout the area this morning. Do drive with caution. A little extra travel time certainly couldn't hurt. Traveling in Westchester, southbound New England Thruway. Very slow traffic from 17 in Larchmont to 14 in New Rochelle, where there is overnight construction and only one lane is open. In Manhattan, the southbound FDR Drive from 79th to 71st Street has road work. Only the left lane is open there. Van Wyck Expressway, both ways approaching Atlantic construction with one lane open, particularly with northbound delays. Hudson River crossings are 10 in and out of all three. New Jersey northbound Garden State Parkway at 145 of all places for East Orange. We got an accident. Two right lanes are blocked there. And I'm happy to tell you that all LIE construction in Nassau County has been cleared now on the westbound and eastbound LIE, Northern State and Southern State. They look great as well. 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I'm Karen Stewart with theinjurylawyer.com Fan Highway Patrol, presented by the Rothenberg Law Firm.
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9: Hi, welcome back. Happy Wednesday morning, 5:25 here on the Fan. Al Dukes off the remainder of the week. Jerry Recco has been in for Gio co-hosting this week, which will be the case again coming up top of the hour with Boomer. You got Flelo, the Presti, and Fliegelman on the warm-up show here. So former Governor Chris Christie and with Craig yesterday as McMonagle is off on vacation this week. And, of course, Mr. Christie, big Met fan. So he had the Met cap on, figuratively, talking about how, hey, we're not out of it. 26-10 could get us into the wild card. He did this whole kind of long conversation about that. Look, he's a Met fan, so keep the positivity. That's fine. And at the very end of that, he said, look, all I'm saying is don't let us win tonight. Well, the Padres made sure that didn't happen.
10: Fernando Tatis Jr.
9: Yes, he did.
10: Specifically made
9: yes,
10: sure.
9: Yes, he did. So, yeah, that's the – I mean, look, we know he's an extremely talented player. We don't get to see it as much. Maybe, I don't know, your hours, perhaps you see a little bit more West Coast baseball than most of us. So you see,
10: you're 100% right.
9: Yeah, right. I see the highlights here and there, and obviously know what he's capable of. But yeah, I would say it was on display last night. A couple of home runs, first pitch of the game, 452 feet into the second deck. It is wild. Two guys in particular. So Tatis didn't hit his first home run until May 30th this year, which is, I mean, the amount of raw talent and power, you think you'd run into one at some point. Now he's made up for it. He's up to 15 homers and 60 RBIs. He's had a fine season. But man, someone with that kind of power to launch a ball like that, to basically go the first 2 months of the season without putting one in the seats. And the other one is a guy that currently is out of the lineup on the concussion list. Have you followed what's going on with Vlad Guerrero Jr. this year at all?
10: Well, do you know what, was it yesterday or the day before, what that date signified?
9: Yes. So you do know.
10: Yeah. Unbelievable.
9: It's been a full year since he's hit a home run in a home game.
10: Well, in a regular season.
9: Regular,
10: game.
9: Yes.
10: He did have in
9: correct
10: the postseason, but
9: regular season.
10: For that guy with that much power to go a full year without a home run at home.
9: And he only has 7 this year, which is wild. I mean, even look, the numbers have trailed off a little bit from his high watermark in 2021. He had 48 and 111.

0: 11, but still, since the, 32, 26, 30, 23, it's a guy that puts the ball in the seats. 7 homers for the year and 0 at home, coming off a World Series appearance. So it's funny, that was the guy, right, for the Mets a couple years ago before, was it even a couple years ago? Was it last year? Whenever it was.
1: It was before. Was it before the 25 season?
0: Yeah, I think that sounds right.
1: It was after the first time Pete was a free agent.
0: Okay. So,
1: I don't think it was before the 24 season.
0: All right, well, within the last couple of years, before he obviously decided to re-up with Toronto, and that was, it almost seemed like some people thought it was a foregone conclusion. Could you imagine if he had come here and had 7 home runs on August 19th on some side of,
1: yeah.
0: He let Pete walk. Vladdy Jr. Comes in. He doesn't hit any home run.
1: Can I imagine a big time Met free agent acquisition coming here and sucking? Yes, yeah, it's not that hard.
0: It's kind of a rhetorical question, I guess. But I mean, yes, the history suggests it could happen. But it's like, I don't know. It's easier for me, I guess, to think positively than a Met fan, even though I just gave former Governor Christie the props for keeping it positive. I don't have the scars similar with the Jets. I don't know, in the Steve Cohen era, I have higher expectations for the Mets. This year it hasn't worked out up until the trade deadline when all of a sudden now they're looking like a good baseball team. And last night, last night it wasn't like they got blown out or anything. Tatis hit a couple of home runs and, they got held off the scoreboard, but they've definitely been playing better baseball.
1: And, Luis Torrens, not to criticize him, he's on fire, but, he hits the home run, comes up with the bases loaded, hits the ball on the ground to Machado. It's a force out at the plate, and it could have been a double play if Machado decided to go that way. And then the at bat after that is when Lindor hits the ball over the fence, could be a grand slam. Tatis Jr. brings it back. Luis Robert Jr. has a solo home run when he comes up with runners on, does nothing. I mean, that's been the story of the Mets season, really, most of the part of their last few seasons. You keep changing the names of whoever's responsible, but in the big spot, that's when they don't get the hit. They're great at hitting solo home runs.
0: You just referenced the other aspect of Tatis' game last night and the theatrics of the play. Forget the athleticism to go up and get it, but then sort of the freeze stare down. And I would say it was pretty clear if you watched that he had the ball.
1: Well, because if you saw his face, but Gary Cohen can't tell for sure, but because I'm betting Gary's watching Tatis, not the monitor, he can't see the expression on Tatis's face.
0: Right. But even just watching if you're watching the wide shot when he goes up for it, it looks pretty clear that he caught it. But yeah, the drama of him kind of hanging on to it and then flipping it to himself. I'm going to do it. I'm going to make my token movie reference for the morning. It was like in D2 when Julie the Cat makes the glove save at the end in the shootout. And then everyone, it's stupid. It's like if the puck was in the net, the whole arena would know. And then she kind of pauses and freezes, and then she just casually flips it onto the ice, and everyone goes nuts. That's kind of what it reminded me of, the way he flipped the ball to himself like that.
1: Tatis is a younger guy. I could see him growing up with D2. Maybe that's what he was thinking.
0: Julie the Cat,
1: why not?
0: In the shootout against Iceland.
1: In the Goodwill games.
0: I don't know about that. The junior Goodwill games,
1: that's right,
0: by the
1: that's
0: way.
1: That's right.
0: I'm glad you got the reference. Al would be rolling his eyes at me right now. I'd be like, really? Mighty Ducks 2? That's
1: Listen,
0: what we're doing?
1: I mean, that gave us Keenan. That gave us the knuckle puck on top of everything else we got from the Mighty Ducks. It's just great contributions. One of those movies where you could argue sequel better than the original. Mm. I don't think I would. I still love the first one. I love the sequel, too. I put the first one slightly ahead, but I can hear the argument.
0: Yeah, you know what? That's an excellent point. And I would say different style, but I feel that way about Back to the Future as well. 1 and 2, pretty close. And then 3 is a distant third. Now, I liked D3, but I wouldn't put it with the other two. I don't know where you stood on D3. Did you see D3?
1: Did I see D3?
0: Well, I don't know. Maybe not.
1: Of course. But
0: I never... Go ahead.
1: It's not on par with the other two.
0: It
1: does a fine job closing out the trilogy.
0: Yeah. I'd say that's accurate. Are you a Back to the Future guy or no?
1: Of course.
0: Okay.
1: No, listen, that
0: one. You agree
1: one,
0: with me that
1: you,
0: two
1: you
0: is...
1: You need the third one for the story, and obviously the way they make 2 and 3 together, there is no...
0: Yeah.
1: It doesn't work if it ends after part two.
0: Yeah.
1: But no, the third one is just... It's not on the level with the other two. I don't think it's as bad as the hate it gets. It's just not... I mean, the first one is arguably a perfect movie.
0: Yes.
1: The second one is close to a perfect sequel as you're going to get.
0: Yeah.
1: And because of some of the moments, Gray Sports Almanac, there will people who will put it in front of the original, especially if you saw it, way back when, before we did, and you had no idea what 2015 was going to look like. The third one is nowhere close to those two, but it ends the story in a sad

0: satisfying enough way yeah. for those characters.
1: I'm also a little biased in a negative way because I'm not a Western guy. Like that the country, you know, the old West thing didn't really work for me. So I mean, look, I love the characters, obviously, but yeah.
0: No, but I'm with you. Like, I'm not going to sit down, you know, we're 90s and 2000s kids. We're not going to sit down and watch Westerns. So going back to that, I'm sure if you were an adult at the time,
1: sure.
0: you loved that. Yeah. Not for us.
1: But like, and this doesn't really happen anymore because of the way in which we consume television. Like, you don't sit down and be like, oh, look what movie's on. You know, I at least don't do that. But that's one where if one or two is on and I catch it mid movie, I'm going to be like, oh yeah, I'm locked in.
0: If this is on AMC and it's 4 hours long, well, yep. I guess I just lost it the next exactly. 4 hours, but I'm good. I could pass.
1: I'll
0: watch the last few minutes. I mean, the scene when, spoiler alert, when Doc comes back on the train, you know, the book gets erased, you know, the future hasn't been written yet. Like that gets to me. That's the ending of the story for these characters, but the rest of the movie, you know, I don't know if you need it. If you're sitting down like, hey, I want to watch Back to the Future, you can watch just the first two and say, I know what happens in the third. You needed it to know the ending. I don't need to rewatch it every time.
1: Yeah. I would say that's one where you need a lot of time on your free time on your hands to invest the time to watch it. Speaking of which,
0: I will say quickly, last thing on this, last year was the 40th anniversary of Back to the Future. I saw it in IMAX.
1: Oh,
0: incredible experience.
1: Yeah, that had to be awesome.
0: I loved it.
1: Rami told me when he was just in Chicago, you said it was movie quote trivia karaoke, right? Movie quote karaoke,
0: yes.
1: Was it? See, now,
0: how does that work?
1: I don't know, but it sounds amazing. I've not been to Chicago. Like, I don't know that I need to go to Chicago just for that, but that's like a further incentive to go if I could. You know, obviously you got the ballparks to check out and, you know, the different pizza style and lots of other things, but that sounds like something I'd like to hit up. I wonder if that's exclusive to Chicago. I'd have to look into that. Anyway, needing a lot of time on your hands for something I don't really understand in life currently with working here all summer and two young kids and they're both playing football. We're on the field, you know, basically 4 hours a night from the time we leave till we get home. So this is like the opposite. This is someone who's got nothing going on in their life. So they're like, oh, what can I fill my time with? What's something random that I can do? I'm not a TikTok guy, but I guess this gentleman was streaming this crusade he went on.
0: Oh, I think I know where you're going. Yeah.
1: Yes. So 1,993 attempts, MVP Baseball 2005, the video game. Why you'd go to MVP Baseball 2005?
0: That part I think I can answer.
1: Okay.
2: Greatest video game ever.
0: It's the greatest baseball game ever made. I was a teen.
1: I remember when this came out in middle school. Yeah, sure.
0: Like, my friends and I played this all the time. And like, this was right before everybody really had the ability to get online and play video games. I mean, if we were able to do that, we would have played it even more. But this was one where if you had, you know, five guys all hanging out, one person, you know, two guys would be playing the game, winner would have next, and you would just be waiting for your turn. This was a perfect baseball video game.
1: Okay.
0: MVP 05.
1: So before we can maybe break that down the other side, because I know we got to hit a break, but just to sum up the story, this guy decided he's going to set out to try and throw a perfect game in the video game with Roy Oswalt from the Astros at the time. Why? I don't know. Maybe you have the answer to that. So it took him almost 2,000 attempts, of which he was apparently streaming on TikTok, to the point where the MLB official like Twitter account gave this guy props and like put out the fact that he finally got it done and wrote the dedication to this is off the chart. So I'm trying to imagine a world in which, like a current world, where I could sit down and almost get to 2,000 attempts at doing something in a video game, essentially with no interruptions.
0: I mean, in a 9-inning baseball game, I don't know if I could get to 9 attempts.
2: Well, no. The second he gave up a hit or a walk,
1: sure, I get that.
2: The game.
1: Obviously, to get to 2,000,
0: that's still a huge. We're talking over 1,000 times.
1: Almost 1,993.
0: Was he playing the Astros at bats himself? Or was he just simulating those?
2: No, I think he was playing the full game.
0: Could
1: you even sim at bats back in MVP Probably, Baseball 05?
0: I don't know if they have, like, if someone's ripped, like, a newer version of the game to play on a new system. But, right, like that. So that takes time, too, because every time you extend the game, you have to go through the Astros inning, too.
1: Seems like a remarkable waste of time in life.
0: Do we know what difficulty level he was playing on, Rami?
2: That I didn't see.
1: I'm not sure either.
2: Oh, you look and then he changed it to like rookie level difficulty.
0: I was going to say, because rookie level, I pitched plenty of perfect games against a computer back in the day. It wasn't that hard.
1: Well, then he had to have been challenging himself.
0: Tougher, yeah.
1: to do something this

0: ridiculous. It had to be more challenging.
1: So if I say the name John Dowd to you, that means nothing?
0: No, I can't give you specifics, but it does... It rings a bell. Was it like one of these made-up players in the game that was
1: supposed to represent
0: somebody?
1: That was Barry Bonds.
0: Right. That's right. Yes. Yes, I do remember that. It took me a second, but yes, I do remember that. All right, I tell you what. Let's take our break. And the other, you said it's the greatest baseball video game ever made. So I want to get into that a little bit more on the other side. Flea Low on the Fan, warm-up program, Jerry Recco, Boomer Esiason coming up at the top of the hour.
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4: From the 1010 Winds Traffic Center, I'm Karen Stewart with TheInjuryLawyer.com. 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Watch out for fog this morning. It's out there, especially around the area of bridges, so leave yourself a little bit of extra travel time. If you're traveling over to the BQE westbound, you're going to notice a little heavy traffic into McGinnis Boulevard. There's a crash there, and it blocks one lane. The Van Wyck is very busy on the northbound side, especially into Atlantic Avenue, but both directions of the Van Wyck at Atlantic have overnight construction and only one lane open. As we check what you need to know about the bridges and tunnels, the East River crossings are good. 10 minutes at the Hudson's right now. They just got rid of that New Jersey Garden State Parkway northbound accident at 145, so that's no longer in our hair. And then over on Long Island, we look great as we check the big three, which would be the LIE, Northern State, and Southern State, all in excellent, excellent condition. 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

0: 5:45, gig ticking to the top of the hour. Boomer Esiason and Jerry Recco come your way. Gio off this week. Al Dukes off the remainder of the week. Little baseball video game talk prior to hitting the break, as we did this story of the guy on TikTok, MVP Baseball 2005. Trying to throw a perfect game with Roy Oswalt from the Astros. It took him almost 2,000 attempts. So Fleek's talking about it being the greatest baseball video game of all time. I wouldn't necessarily push back on that. And it's funny, I looked up the soundtrack. Sometimes the years get lost for me of like the different versions. And as soon as I saw Tessie Dropkick Murphys, I immediately was like, oh, yep, I remember that. I remember that being like very much this was the year. Of course, after the Red Sox break the curse, right, and win, Manny's on the cover. I think, right, because the way it works with, so 2000, yeah, it would have been 2005. Because yeah, Madden's was always 1 year, like this
1: baseball
0: year it'll be
1: was
0: Madden
1: always
0: 27.
1: Done, like, it pretty much like a full year after.
0: No, it's because it's all in 1 year. There's no spillover. Baseball, you know, you start right in March or April and you go into October. So this would have been for the 2005 season.
1: Correct. It was, I think there was an intro video like of the Red Sox.
0: Yes.
1: Winning it all.
0: And Dropkick Murphys, of course, Boston vibe. So there you go.
1: All those MVP games. Well, almost all of the EA Sports games, you know, Madden, the NHL series had great soundtracks.
0: Yeah.
1: The MVP Baseball 2003 also had great soundtrack.
0: Okay. I'm looking at the playlist. Rami, if you would humor me for a sec. The Bravery is a band I'm familiar with, but I don't know the song. I don't know, if I'm looking at the title, it doesn't click. So I want to know when I listen to the first few words or bars, if this comes right back. So it's The Bravery and Honest Mistake. I'm trying to take myself back.
1: I have it in my head already.
0: Okay. See, yeah. I'm sure I will once I hear it, because this would have been 2005. This would have been my first or second year of college. So I'm sure I was playing quite a bit of this. Yeah. I want to hear a little bit more. Yep. Okay, I know what's coming. Yep. Okay. There you go. We just got back in the time machine and traveled back 21 years, and now I can put myself right where I was playing this game quite a bit.
1: Tessie, another great one from that soundtrack. You Owe Me an IOU.
0: Hot Heat. I'm looking
1: that
0: at
1: that part.
0: List.
1: I could not have told you.
0: That's the artist. We get that one. You Owe Me an IOU. Hot Heat. We're really making Rami work here and tap dance for us a little bit as we relive our childhoods, or our not childhoods, but formative adult years. Yeah. How many years behind me are you? I'm 40.
1: I'm 34, going on 35.
0: Okay, so it was more childhood for you than it was for me. This one isn't clicking for me yet.
2: This one I think I only remember from the game.
0: Yeah, all right, a little bit. Okay.
1: And no, I don't know if this was 03 or 405, but Walkie Talkie Man, that was a good one.
0: That song, I actually downloaded that song on whatever platform at the time because of hearing it on. I'm not seeing that on the 05 list.
1: Which illegal thing did you download your music from in the early 2000s?
0: I was definitely a Napster guy.
1: I was Kazaa.
0: I remember because I did Kazaa as well. I did both. Walkie Talkie Man, let's see, sports video game sound. I'm curious.
1: And I know
0: now.
1: MVP 03, that had Swing Swing by the All American Rejects. Loved that song.
0: That same as well. It says, interesting.
1: And there was the, I have no idea who sung it.
0: It says 04 and 05. They went back-to-back years with Walkie Talkie Man.
1: Great song.
0: Huh. What were you about to say?
1: There was a song, Who Invited You? It was a female singer. I have no idea who the group was.
0: Who invited
1: that actually,
0: you?
1: That was like the chorus or the hook. I don't know if that was the name of the song.
0: Oh, okay. Let's see. See, you've stroked my curiosity.
1: It was definitely
0: here.
1: MVP 03. That part, I know what game it was on.
0: Who Invited You? The Donnas, released on the 2002 album. Featured in the 2003 movie What a Girl Wants. Does that sound right? Can we hear a few bars?
1: I mean, I remember it from MVP 03.
0: Who Invited You by the Donnas? Donnas.
1: And listen, a great pivot point.
0: Is this it?
1: Yeah. Rami, just keep this whole playlist for rejoins today.
0: I'm waiting to hear the. I want to hear some vocals.
1: We don't care if you think our party's cool because who invited you.
0: I don't remember this one.
3: Huh.
0: funny how some stick with you and some don't. I'm sure there's one that stuck with me if I heard that. But if I remember this from whatever game, and you'd be like, I never heard this before.
1: I'm sure. But listen, like we had like the Madden soundtracks
0: every year.
1: NBA Live early in the day. The EA Sports games had great soundtracks.
0: Yeah. And I would say NHL's hit or miss now. There have been some in recent years I've really liked, and other ones where I was like, oh my God, my ears are about to bleed.
1: I actually saw the Madden soundtrack, which looked bigger than any I've ever... I mean, I haven't played Madden in so many years, but it had like... they posted the picture on Twitter, and it took four screen grabs to list all the songs. There's a lot of like classic rock songs, newer songs, hip-hop songs, and then just like classic Madden songs. Like the list was long.
0: So a mix of genres.
1: And there were some big songs in there, like Mr. Brightside was in there.
0: Yeah.
1: Renegade, I think, was in there. So those, I don't know if that's just like used in like the stadium, but even if that, if they've added that to the presentation.
0: So you say you haven't played Madden in many years. What happened? You gave up?
1: I just tailed off, yeah.
0: Had enough. Hmm. Yeah. We still, I mean, my boys are into it, so they want to get it every year.
1: I bought the year, I guess this was two summers ago, when NCAA football came back.
0: Yes.
1: I was so excited for it.
0: You bought the bundle?
1: I bought a PlayStation 5, and I bought the bundle of NCAA and Madden. I played NCAA for, I was doing this show that week. So I got home, played from, you know, noon to whenever I went to bed, 2 days in a row.
0: Okay, Mr. Roy Oswalt, MVP Baseball 2005.
1: Those 2 days.
0: That was it.
1: I guess it was Wednesday, Thursday, or Tuesday, Wednesday. Have not played it since. Never downloaded the version of Madden that I bought. And I haven't even turned the PlayStation 5 on, I think, since then.
0: Since those 2 days?
1: Like, I had a friend came and like stayed for a weekend, and we were watching old DVDs, and that's when I realized, like, oh, this doesn't even, you can't put discs in this. So I even
0: Blu-ray
1: swapped
0: only.
1: It out. For, no, whatever, there was no, download I guess I had the digital one only. So
0: I even swapped it out
1: for the old PlayStation 4, and that's what's hooked up now. So yeah, that was maybe not my wisest purchase, but for those 2 days, it was worth it.
2: Said if you need to unload that.
0: Oh, Rami's looking for the hand-me-down. I was always a PlayStation guy, but then my boys wanted Xbox, and so now we've made the crossover. I mean,
1: well, when you were a kid, Xbox wasn't even a thing yet. It was, and even when I was first playing video games, it was Nintendo 64, PlayStation.
0: Oh, well,
1: Xbox came around.
0: But
1: later.
0: I'm saying, like, when it got to the PlayStation or Xbox, whatever year that was. I went the PlayStation route, not the Xbox. My dad was in that. My dad, who is now 77, still plays like fantasy role play Xbox games.
1: That's
0: for
1: awesome.
0: Hours on end.
1: I'd love to get back into it. Like one day, I really should sit down and just like try to play. It would probably be NCAA more than Madden.
0: Yeah, we got the NCAA.
1: And
0: they
1: wonder if part of the reason I stopped playing Madden was because they stopped improving the game for so many years. I just kind of outgrew it. Like I think if the game was still great, I would probably still play it.
0: And you're a Jet fan, so that's depressing. As well,
1: but that's the only time you could see the team be successful.
0: True. I remember when I was on the Jet beat, I'd have

0: you could do the connected franchise where, like, same season you could control multiple teams. So I had a Giants team for my, but I also, because I had so much connection to the Jets and was sort of invested in knowing the players a little bit, I had a Jets franchise. I'll tell you what, Geno Smith's never been better in his career than in my Madden franchise. That's for sure.
1: I had the connected franchise, played with a friend like that. We were in high school together. So we always played, like, kept up online in college for years and years. He was in med school while I was here and working part-time. So early on, we had a lot of time.
0: Perfect.
1: Once he became an actual doctor
0: See
1: and no
0: later.
1: Longer in med school,
0: yeah.
1: We haven't really had time to play Madden.
0: Shocker. Shocker. All right. That was a little fun trip down memory lane. All right. We step aside. Last break. Warm-up program. Jerry Recco is lingering, looking to come in. We'll see if he can really kickstart Boomer again here on a Wednesday, as those two will be coming up at the top of the hour here on The Fan.
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3: Raiders rookie quarterback Fernando Mendoza had his first joint practice of his NFL career against the Texans. All accounts say that Fernando Mendoza looked good, like really good. 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I'm Dan Dan.
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3: Yeah, about a minute left here. Warm-up show. Jerry and Boomer coming up in just a couple of moments. Fleegs, we're Jersey guys. Imagine you're a Pennsylvania father-son duo. You're vacationing Jersey Shore. You're walking along the beach and the jetty, and you discover what looks to be a tooth. And it's actually from the largest shark to ever live. Massive tooth from the prehistoric Megalodon. As I sound like Eddie Scazzeri here. 3.6 million-year-old beast. They found this tooth down there in the Jersey Shore. It wasn't like massive, but it was a good size, right? It's pretty cool.
4: I'd be hesitant to pick something like that up, but I guess now you have to keep in the back of your mind, always take the risk because it could be a prehistoric fossil and worth a lot of money.
5: I was in Seabright last week.
3: Yeah.
5: All jokes aside, and I Reese's Pieces wrapper rolled up behind me. No Megalodon.
3: A little different than the Megalodon.
4: Maybe it was E.T.'s. Maybe it's
3: alien. 3.5 million years ago. That's kind of a cool thing. And this guy's like, I always find crazy stuff.
6: Start
3: in the
6: water. Day with right? Boomer and Geo. 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

0: 6 o'clock in New York. It is the Boomer and Geo program coming to you live in the Built Ford Tough Studio. 888-808-1019 is the number. Tons to do today. We've got baseball, which we will get to in a little while, I promise. We've got Jeremy Schapp coming up later on this morning on the program. That'll be later on before we sign off in the 9 o'clock hour. We've got a couple of other things we're going to get to. But first, I say good morning to Boomer Esiason. How are you, sir?
1: Yeah, good morning, Jerry. Yes, we do have a lot to do today, including Jeremy Schapp. Jeremy's going to come on at 9 o'clock. You're not going to want to miss this interview. Jeremy did an E60 on Michael Camerota, who is a former firefighter who died on 9/11, who also was a part of the Little League World Series team, if you remember, back in the early 90s, that went to Williamsport, lost to the Western Regional team, and Jason Marquis was on that team. And Jeremy put together an E60 on Michael Camerota, and it is an amazing, amazing story. I watched it. It gave me chills, like most of the stuff that Jeremy does. He does an unbelievable job. So I wanted to have him on today at 9 o'clock just to talk about it because it is debuting tonight on ESPN.
0: Very nice.
1: Yeah, so that's going to be a part of that, and it's going to be amazing story, amazing young man, an amazing family. And when you see it tonight, you'll have tears in your eyes for sure, given the poignancy of where we are. You know, the Little League World Series is going on now.
0: And Bayonne won yesterday.
1: Bayonne won yesterday. We've been talking about this. And then, of course, the 25th. A commemoration of 9/11 is right around the corner. So this brings all of that together right now, and I think it's a very powerful story. And I wanted to hear from Jeremy, you know, who did Second Wind on Gunner.
0: Yeah, I know.
1: So Jeremy does an unbelievable job with his group up there, the producers and everybody else, and they really, really captured the spirit of one Michael Camerota. So I can't wait to talk to him about that.
0: And so we will do that at 9 o'clock.
1: We'll do that at 9 o'clock. Yeah. And, you know, up until then, we'll do what we normally do, and that is just basically break down sports.
0: So it's funny because the last couple of days we've spent a lot of time on Jackson Dart, you and Craig going back and forth over the blue tent, not the blue tent, and all that. And that did continue yesterday.
1: We're still going back and forth.
0: Well, I mean, you mocked
1: him. I said what I said.
0: You made fun of him yesterday. You imitated him.
1: Get him off the field. Take him off the field.
0: So he had his shots yesterday.

0: firing back, which was all good. But I thought it was interesting because we were talking about, you know, who plays, who doesn't play. You know, what's the difference between the game? I was asking you about the scrimmages. Are they like the games? So I don't know. I'm sure you saw it, but the Cowboys-Saints scrimmage yesterday
1: turned into a brawl.
0: Was ridiculous to where even Brian Schottenheimer and I think Kellen Moore even said they were thinking about just pulling these guys off the field and stopping. And so I guess two parts here. Number one, when you played, did you guys do scrimmages, joint scrimmages like
1: this? Only one time we did a joint scrimmage that I can remember. And that's when I was with the Jets. Pete Carroll was the coach, and they invited the Philadelphia Eagles with Richie Kotite to Hofstra. And a friend of mine who will remain nameless told me that he told Pete Carroll, don't do this. Don't do this.
0: Joint practice.
1: Right, don't do this. And the reason he said that is because he knew Richie was not going to get a contract with the Philadelphia Eagles. They were not going to extend him.
0: Mm-hmm.
1: And that that Richie would rekindle his friendship with Leon Hess if he did this. Or the front office, Frank Ramos maybe. And ultimately, that person proved correct because at the end of that year, guess who got fired? Pete Carroll. Guess who got hired?
0: Richie Kotite.
1: Yeah, so that's the only time we ever did that. It wasn't a lot of fun.
0: I was going to ask you if you like the idea. So, like, for the Cowboys, we were talking about who plays, who doesn't play. Cowboys played really none of their starters, and I don't think they're going to in the other two games, and I think they're using these as, like, the real game experience. And watching some of the video footage, like, it looks like a real game. It's not a stadium, but there are fans there, and it's intense.
1: It's controlled. It's a control. They don't want anybody going around the ankles. They don't want anybody doing any sort of crackbacks or.
0: So it's not 100% live, essentially.
1: Yeah, I mean, it's a controlled scrimmage is what it is. And, you know, both coaches agree to it. They try to impart the wisdom on their teammates to tell them not to do anything stupid. And then inevitably, you know, boys are going to be boys, men are going to be men, and jackass after jackass is going to get involved in fighting. And it's the worst part. Like, so what happens is the reason they do this, it's because you're getting sick and tired of going against your own players.
0: Sure, yeah.
1: So you want to go against something different. You want to see something different. You want to see a different defensive scheme. You want to see a different offensive scheme. You just don't want to keep going over and over and over the stuff that you've been doing because it gets very monotonous. So now you bring a team together on a practice field. Sounds good. On paper, it sounds good.
0: Yeah.
1: Yeah, we're going to do 7-on-7. We'll do, I don't know if they even do 9-on-7, which is more of the run game stuff. And it gets pretty physical. And then they do 11-on-11. It's kind of a modified scrimmage. Don't hit the quarterbacks.
0: Right.
1: Don't dive in anybody's legs. No matter what you tell these guys, once you get out there and you're in a competitive nature and all of a sudden you're going to get into a fight just because somebody was blocking you for an extra 2 seconds. And you don't want to be embarrassed. You don't want to look bad on film or tape. And you're going to start swinging, you're going to grab face masks, you're going to throw people to the ground, and then your teammates are going to jump in because, you know, we got each other's back, you know, that whole thing. So these things usually turn into a cluster F, if you know what I mean. And I was not surprised when I saw this yesterday.
0: So some of the this was interesting to me, too, because you've got officials are working their way back towards the season, just like the players are, I imagine. So there was one scrum with this Cowboys-Saints practice scrimmage, whatever, where you can see it's heated. And they're going back and forth at one another. When they finally break up, here comes another player, puts his face mask right in the other guy. And you're watching the officials, and they're holding the yellow flag, but they're not getting in the middle of it because these guys are acting like lunatics.
1: Yeah, it's the defensive backs and wide receivers. What do you expect?
0: You had punches flying. You had helmets being tossed. And I understand it's practice and it gets heated, but you almost wonder, like, what are you getting out of that?
1: Isn't one of the kids on the Saints, isn't his dad a WWE wrestler or something like that?
0: Yes, he was part of that.
1: Or what? Yeah,
0: as a matter of fact.
1: It's such a complete waste of time and energy.
0: What do you think?
1: And the coaches get frustrated because they get nothing out of it. And yeah, like after the game, you know, maybe in the coaches in the meeting room or in the locker room or something, yeah, that's the way to stick up for each other, guys. You know, that's probably the message behind the scenes. But out front of the scenes, they're going to act like they're really frustrated. But they're all trying to get the team. You know, we've heard this about John Harbaugh and the Giants.
0: Mm-hmm.
1: We're going to bully people. We're going to get nasty. We're going to be mean. We're going to be, you know, aggressive. I mean, like, you would like to think every football team feels that way. But for whatever reason, it seems like the Giants keep talking that way. So if they have, I don't know if they have any practices with other teams. So

0: because they actually had a scale that went over 350 pounds.
1: It's funny you bring up the scale. So about 3 hours ago, I was at the hospital. 4 hours ago, my wife had an issue with her shoulder. So she was in horrible pain. So I get woken up at 1:30 in the morning, and I'm at the hospital. Great people at Hackensack Medical Center.
0: Jerry, you didn't have to come here this morning.
1: Well, I'm good. No, I'm totally fine.
0: She okay?
1: She's fine. Yeah, she's good. But so we're waiting to see the doctor, and there's a scale. And I was curious because so no, but this is the sad part, the funny part, whatever it might be. So I've really been trying to eat better, and I had topped my, I guess I had topped it about 208, which is the most I've ever weighed. So I'm about 2 weeks into this better eating. So I'm like, oh, there's a scale on the floor. So I step on the floor, and it stops at 185. I'm like, wow. I'm like, I knew I was doing better, but like, that's incredible.
0: Did it only go up to 185?
1: Yes.
0: Exactly. So now you know what I'm talking about with our offensive linemen. When they step on the scale at Wilmington College, 285, oh, look at me, I'm great. Let's go to the grain scale, oh, 315. So that's the way it was. But the thing I was trying to say about this, only one time that I see two teammates go after each other where I thought they were going to kill each other. And it happened to be along racial lines. It was, I'm not going to name their names.
1: Yeah.
0: It was a white player and a black player. And there was, I think one of the players was older than the other player. So they didn't play each other in college, but they went to rival colleges down south. And
1: so they already had something going between the two.
0: Well, maybe this was not college related. This was definitely racial related. This is when you see two players fighting for something, the way that these two players fought. It's the only time in my life that I was around a fight where I was legitimately scared for one of the guys getting significantly injured, and it actually happened in the hallway of a dorm room. Of a dorm at Wilmington College, and those dorms were maybe about 8 feet wide, and you got two huge human beings going after each other, and I mean, it sounded like pit bulls going after each other, and what that really goes to show you is that you're spending way too much time together. You're out in the field, you're practicing twice a day, it's hotter than hell, everybody's pissed off, everybody's on edge, and all it takes is one little trigger to set somebody off or set a couple guys off. One happens to be defense, one happens to be offense, and it was one of the ugliest things that I had ever seen. I'd never seen anything quite like that. And both these guys, like I said, were from the South.
1: I'm from
0: up here. I never saw anything like this. And it was one of the ugliest things I had ever seen.
1: And that's interesting because we talk about teams getting away. And the Giants, not that they were away for a month and a half.
0: They were away for 12 days. Right. And it was a vacation.
1: So, like, when you guys went away, you talk about being together too much. And you almost wonder if you add it all up, the two-a-days, playing against one another, staying together, eating together. It's almost as if while we kind of look back at that as, that's when men were men. Maybe it wasn't the best idea.
0: Well, I know what John's trying to do. John Harbaugh is trying to do. He's just trying to get everybody away from the media and everything else and just concentrate on football for about 2 weeks. I would say to you guys here, you know, maybe we should go to the Greenbrier for about, you know, 2 weeks and play golf and go to the spa and, you know, really have nice dinners and everything.
1: Yeah, that sounds great.
0: Wonderful.
1: I think we do just fine there.
0: I think we should do that.
1: We're not lining up against one another and trying to kill each other on the field.
0: No, that would be a great vacation for us. But I know what John Harbaugh was trying to do. But again, I go back to the point where, you know, you get sick of playing against each other and you get tired of seeing each other every single day. You know, trying to cover, you know, Malik Nabers or Odell Beckham Jr. or Malachi Fields or Darius Slayton with one of these defensive backs that's tripping and falling. He's trying to make the team. You know, maybe they're making a guy look bad. They don't do it on purpose because they're trying to make the team. And the competition, especially when they get down closer to cutdown day, gets really, really intense. And that's how some of this stuff starts.
1: And you wonder, too, how desperate guys are. You know, 90 guys on a roster right now.
0: Dude, they are desperate.
1: Yeah, because it's their livelihood. And if they don't get picked up or signed, then it's what then? Your real job for
0: right,
1: a lot
0: I'm
1: of these
0: think, guys. I'm thinking that most of the good teams out there already know who is going to be probably like the top 50 players that are going to make the team.
1: How many, like on an average team, the amount of actual spots that can be

0: earned. You're saying like three or four?
1: Yeah, but, you know, there's practice squad, you know, so it's a little bit different. They added the practice squad. We didn't have the practice squad. Mm. So it was really, you know, nut crunching time.
0: It was cutthroat.
1: Right at the end of the last couple of weeks. And yeah. They also had different cut down days. And then, you know, you see the Giants, they just cut Juju Smith-Schuster because they added Najee Harris.
0: Right.
1: So that happens. That comes out of the blue. And, you know, we were talking about the Giants wide receiver room. Wow, look at all these names and everything. Well, who's the first to go? One of the bigger names.
0: Yeah,
1: exactly. Yeah, I know. So what does that really mean? You know, they want young, they want cheap, they want fast, but they also want really good football players. And the other thing, what does it tell you about the Giants running back room? You know, is that because of the missed block?
0: By Tyrone Tracy.
1: Is, you know, like you either, and they see this in practice, by the way. They see all these things in practice, and they know whether or not a running back, part of his responsibility is going to be pass blocking.
0: Yeah.
1: And they know that if the guy doesn't do it and doesn't do it right or doesn't stick his nose in there, that's not the guy that John Harbaugh is going to want on his team.
0: Well, you can't have your quarterback getting killed.
1: Yeah, that could have been an honest mistake on his part. It does happen. And again, I remember, I think I told you yesterday, watching that game in real time, you could see everybody on the Giant offense thinking the blitz was coming to their left. And you see a lot of pointing, mm-hmm. a lot of guys pointing. I got this guy, I got that guy. And one of the safeties or corners is down close to the line of scrimmage. And the Giants were, well, Tyrone Tracy was completely fooled. Because he thought that the blitz was coming to the left as well. And then he thought he was going to be able to release as opposed to staying, making sure the guy is not coming, and then releasing.
0: Well, yeah, because he takes the jab step out. He's going to bubble out to the right. And then it's like, oh, crap.
1: Oh, geez. Because, you know, forget it. Remember, he's on the field. He's next to the quarterback. Jackson, the offensive lines, everybody's talking. It's overload left, you know, or whatever they say. Mm-hmm. And then he hears that, so he's thinking, okay, everybody's got the left. That means I'm going to be able to come out free.
0: Yeah.
1: And then, of course, Brian Flores, who's a very good defensive coordinator. These are different schemes that you got to see. And I'm glad they ran it because now the Giants have learned something. You know, Jackson Dart paid a price for it. But maybe Najee Harris is here because of that mistake. And maybe that's a mistake that they have seen in training camp for the last 3 weeks.
0: Also goes to show why you need to play these games. It's communication, it's seeing it, and it's being ready for week one and, you know, not using week one or week two as if, all right, now we're getting ourselves into the season, which right. has become a problem in the NFL. The games are sloppy in September. They just have been.
1: And you know, it's a, again, every team is a little bit different. Every player, every coach is a little bit different. I wanted to play. I know Tom Brady wanted to play. I think Phil Simms would tell you he would have wanted to play. Mm-hmm. I know that for a fact.
0: Yep.
1: There's nothing worse than playing 10 plays, going 3 for 6, getting sacked once, having 2 3-and-outs and a punt, and then you're done.
0: So you had, when you played, you had 4 preseason games back then.
1: You had 5 1 year.
0: You had 5, but forget that. Most of the years it was 4.
1: The years was at least 4.
0: But you probably never played in the 4th one, correct?
1: You know what? I think when I was younger, I did.
0: Oh, you did. Okay.
1: When I took over as a starter, probably maybe only a series in the 4th quarter. Just like I remember Sam Weish would always say, we got to go through the dress rehearsal. The dress rehearsal, and the 3rd game was always about going in, going through halftime, and then coming out of halftime and starting
0: to get
1: the
0: feel of it again.
1: You got to get the feel of sitting down for 15 minutes or what, 12 minutes, and then going back out on the field and restarting again. So that was part of, you know, just kind of getting used to playing a full NFL game, which is full of stress and physical demands and all the different mental things you got to go through. So
0: yeah, pretty wild stuff. All right, when we come back, we have Chris Lopresti. We're going to get to some baseball later in the show as well. Yankees with a win in Baltimore. Chris with the details. Mets losing as one guy had a hell of a night out at Citi Field. It is the Boomer and Geo program on the Fan and CBS Sports Network. Don't go anywhere.
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1: 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Sunny skies today with a high of 87, 74 right now in the city.
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3: From the 1010 Winds Traffic Center, I'm Karen Stewart with theinjurylawyer.com and Highway Patrol. 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Now we're jammed in Westchester on the southbound New England Thruway from exit 17 in Larchmont to 14 for New Rochelle. It's overnight construction. Only one lane is open. And as I mentioned, we are packed into the area. Watch for the possibility of delays on the Hutchinson River Parkway at the drawbridge. The bridge was open for a bit for marine traffic, and there could be some residual delays there. Patches of fog throughout the area this morning. Especially you want to watch out for the area bridges. So drive with care. Leave yourself plenty of extra travel time. That certainly couldn't hurt. Queens, both directions of the Van Wyck approaching Atlantic Avenue. Overnight construction. One lane is open. We are particularly suffering on the northbound side of the Van Wyck, but it's no longer jammed into Atlantic Avenue. And we've got an accident on the northbound side of the Cross Island Parkway at Fort Totten Park. Delays go back on the northbound Cross Island Parkway to Bayside Marina. 10 minutes at the Hudson River crossings. 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
8: 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We've got Chris LaPresti with all the sounds from last night. Good morning, Chris. How are you?
9: Good morning. 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Nobody beats Town Fair Tire. Nobody. Boomer, that Trent Grisham. What a move by Brian Cashman.
10: What an amazing move, man. I'll tell you what.
9: Give him that qualifying offer. Bring him back.
10: Yeah.
9: You were all over that. I think it was Monday.
10: Yes.
9: You were calling all of us more. Yeah. Enough with the criticism.
10: The guy plays a good center field, solid center field, and he comes through in the pinch every now and again. It's not all the time. I understand that he's... You know, doesn't do it always, and some fans get frustrated, but he has games like this.
9: Well, right now he's doing it.
11: 2-2, two out, bases loaded, 1-1 game, top seven, the pitch. Swing on, line drive in the center field. Here comes Jones. Lombard coming around, he scores. Over to third, Caballero. What a night for Trent Grisham, a two-run single. And the Yankees have a 3-1 lead.
9: That's Dave Sims here on The Fan. The decisive hit in a 3-1 Yankees road win over the Orioles. Series opener down at Camden Yards. Grisham also opened the scoring with a third-inning solo home run, his 17th. So Grisham, our Yankees thriving player of the game, brought to you by ThriveWell Infusion, New York's premier infusion and injection center. 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Grisham this month now hitting .289, 6 homers, 12 RBIs, an OPS of .989. Really stepping up while this Yankee lineup has obviously gone through its struggles. You guys familiar with his nickname? Not Grish.
12: Trenty?
9: Nope, not Trenty. No,
12: Tranny.
9: We've got a... No, it's Tranny? Not. It's not a
10: did
9: one...
10: Did you say Tranny?
12: Tranny.
9: Like Trenty.
10: Oh, Trenty.
9: Kind of like
12: I didn't
9: you.
12: Say Tranny.
9: Kind of like
10: you
9: with fish
10: tranny.
9: Sticks. No. You know, fish sticks. Yeah.
10: Okay.
9: No, that's actually not a play on his name.
10: Okay.
9: It's three words, the being one of them. The Big Sleep is what they call him.
10: Oh, great.
12: Because he's been half dead all season.
10: Yeah,
12: because
10: he's kind of, right you know, he's Ramos looks... has got the big sleep going
9: yeah,
10: on.
9: Yeah, big
10: so
9: Ramos.
10: Ben
9: got
10: Rice,
9: the...
10: too, by the way.
9: Yeah, Ben Rice. Yep. Going Luis Garcia.
10: Oh, boys, let's go.
12: Ben
10: let's
12: Rice did
10: up.
12: Well, hold on. Ben Rice did hit the home run in
10: yes,
12: Toronto.
10: I know.
12: After making the error.
10: Let's go.
12: Yeah.
10: Time to wake up.
9: Gotta wake
12: it's
9: it up.
12: It's funny about Grisham and, not Rice, but Grisham and Austin Wells. They look like it's 1975.
9: Yes.
12: That they're 38 years old. And they're not. It's funny.
9: They're not. So the Big Sleep, you listen to this exchange with Meredith on Yes on the field after the game. And among other reasons, you get a feel for why he's the big sleeper.
7: It was the first time Carlos Rodon was on the mound since June 28th.

0: encouraged were you by what you saw from him tonight?
1: Yeah, it's good to have him back. Threw the ball well, kept us in it. Yeah.
0: Now our producer loves your mustache, your handlebar mustache. Is that on purpose or it just happened like that?
1: It kind of goes where it wants to go.
2: Not a care in the world.
3: Big balloons in the Yes booth.
2: Yes. Well, or on the field on Yes Network. Yes. It was another well-pitched game, though. She referenced Rodon there back from the IL. Yeah, well, we'll get to them in a sec. Rodon, four innings of two-hit, one-run ball. Bases loaded in the second, though. Looked like he walked in a run, but Austin Wells, as Jerry just referenced him, he challenged a close pitch, got it overturned. Here was Rodon on that.
4: Yeah, I mean, I was confident it was a strike. I mean, it ended up barely clipping, so it was a great challenge in the situation, and it worked out, especially because we were down the one. So.
5: Yeah. Somebody's
4: but
5: got
4: I was confident in the challenge. And I'm glad he did, so we got out of the inning.
5: Somebody's got to tell Spencer Jones, stop challenging, especially early in the game. I know Michael Kay was, you know, almost fell out of the booth yesterday talking about that.
2: A lot of these guys did. They don't understand it's a team thing. I think they don't understand it,
5: but they're also selfish in the box.
2: Did you see what Volpe did last week down at AAA?
6: Yes, he lost two in the same at bat in the first inning.
2: He was the leadoff batter.
6: Yeah, I know, and they were gone.
2: Struck out, challenged and then basically laughed about it on the way back to the dugout.
5: Come on, boys. Let's go. Let's wake up a little bit. Let's understand where we are in the game. Let's understand the situation here.
6: I think, though, in all fairness to them, you're right. But it's also a snap decision. Like, you can't think about it.
5: Right. And plus, Aaron Boone is saying, like, you know, we want our guys to be aggressive. Sorry. Yeah, but not
2: Savages
5: rookies.
2: In the
5: just tell the rookies to shut the hell up and just, you know, stop doing this. Because I thought later on in the game, there was a pitch that they could have challenged that they didn't challenge because they lost their challenges.
2: Yeah. Yeah. That's the way it goes. Also, some more flashy defense from rookie George Lombard Jr.
6: Kid's good.
2: Yes, he is. Here's Rodon on that.
4: Yeah, that was a great play. I mean, to his backhand in the hole. You guys are on the same wavelength there. Yeah, and the throw across his body was impressive. It was a good play.
7: He makes like you turn.
4: Yeah,
7: you afterwards.
4: Yeah, I mean, I was just impressed. I don't think he. I mean, I was just like, you know, I was just impressed with the play. So just a fan in the moment, and it was fun to watch.
2: What they were referencing is they were like, we saw what you said to him in the TV cameras. He said, "You're a bad mother effer, man."
5: Yeah,
2: that's
5: what
2: he told him. Yeah,
5: that's teammate to teammate.
6: And he makes it look easy. Like, he makes the hard plays look routine.
2: Got a lot on that
6: Pretty
2: throw.
6: Good.
2: Also, a couple of hits at the plate as he's doing the job on both ends. And as Jerry referenced, five relievers handled the rest after Rodon, who's not stretched out with the pitch count. They had considered giving him another rehab outing. He only goes the four innings.
6: Yep.
2: Paul Blackburn, scoreless eighth, sub-2 ERA for Blackburn, who's been a find for the Yankees
5: now,
2: here.
5: Now, this is a changeup that he's throwing. Am I right? Is that his, like...
2: Sure.
5: because it just kept going, like... down to the right, and it actually hits the plate.
2: As opposed to back and to the left?
5: Well, yeah, I mean, it's just an amazing pitch. Mm-hmm. I didn't realize it until I watched all of it last night.
2: Mm.
6: Pretty good.
2: He's good changeup can be a difference maker. See if I was going to try to pull up a play-by-play here and get his pitch usage last night. I can work on that for you for next hour.
5: Pitch.
2: Did I say piss? It's not pitch. Pitch
5: usage.
2: I didn't say that.
6: No, I think Boomer misspoke.
2: You did. Okay, yes. I thought you were trying to correct me because I said it
5: no,
2: wrong.
5: No, no, no. I love a good
6: pitch
2: usage.
5: I love a good pitch
2: and a fish
5: usage.
2: Stick. Islander jersey.
5: And give me some efficiency numbers.
2: Yeah, I'll get you some efficiency
6: numbers. Well, hold on a second. You were given war numbers yesterday. Don't know anybody.
5: Just messing around with you guys. Come on. You know that.
6: Yep,
2: sure. What did I do to my screen? All right, we're good. David Bednar. 28 save, 8 pitches, 8 strikes.
6: Unbelievable.
2: A couple of strikeouts as he's really
5: what a move
2: found
5: by Brian
2: his...
5: Cashman. What Brian a Cashman move, sucks. Man.
2: All right.
5: Brian Cashman sucks.
2: Yeah.
5: You guys suck.
6: And you got Aaron Judge. He's swinging underwater.
2: Yeah, that's interesting.
6: It is. I agree.
2: I didn't know that was a thing.
5: Oh, it's a thing.
6: Well, Greg Jeffries used to do that. His
5: Definitely
6: dad made him do
5: thing.
6: That.
2: Hmm.
6: Remember that in the SI thing? He
2: no.
6: used to take like 200 swings underwater. You don't remember that?
2: Yeah. No, I don't.
5: Have you ever
2: remember
5: been Greg Jeffries work on your golf swing?
2: No, I've not.
5: Okay.
2: I guess I should, yeah.
5: Well, I've been in a pool. I was, you know, swinging my golf swing underwater. Not with a club, but just, you know,
6: but
5: just
6: like,
5: doing a swing.
6: Like a shadow swing.
5: Stretching. You know,
2: the
5: sure.
2: resistance.
5: It's kind of like stretching.
6: Yeah, sure.
5: It's a mild resistance. It's nice. It's very comfortable.
6: Well, that's what Aaron Judge is doing right
2: now.
6: Must
2: be comfortable.
5: You know, we need him swinging above water.
2: Well that's next.
6: That is beginning.
2: They're introducing
6: now.
2: Him to the hitting,
6: to his
2: progression.
6: Hitting pro. I mean, what is happening with these guys?
5: Can't
6: we just say he's going to start swinging a bat?
2: But now, why do they say he's being introduced to a hitting progression if he's already swinging
6: I
2: in the pool?
6: Know.
2: How's that not part of the hitting
6: I
2: progression?
6: I do not know.
2: Right?
6: It's a great question.
2: All right. Well,

0: Warren and old friend Chris Bassett tonight as that series continues. 5:55 coverage here on The Fan and the Free Odyssey app. So that's the Judge update. Giancarlo Stanton is towards the end of his running program and doing well. The intensity has picked up. This is from Aaron Boone, and he seems to be responding pretty well. I don't have a timeline on it yet.
1: It's unreal. Because when Craig said about 3 weeks ago that he was close, I'm like, you know what? That's great news. And it's just,
2: again,
1: nothing's happened.
2: Again, inaccurate information.
0: Well, Michael Kay had a theory that they're waiting for the couple extra roster spots September because they don't want to lose a capable outfielder body because he's going to come back and just be a, they're not going to put him out on the field.
1: No, he's
0: going to
1: be a DH.
0: Right, exactly.
1: That's all he can be.
0: Yeah. They also got pretty good news on Max Fried. We talked yesterday, concerned about the bone bruise, the bleeding in the bone,
1: and all
0: that.
1: It could be like October, but maybe not so bad.
0: Because he missed 2 months the first go-around. This one sounds not as bad. They got encouraging results on that, and they feel like it could even be the minimum stay on the IL, and when that's up, he could get himself right back into the rotation. We'll see if that goes down, but this is low-level inflammation. He actually played catch back here in New York on Tuesday, which was yesterday. Cody Bellinger, I guess it's tomorrow night. Scranton, he's going to do the start the rehab assignment. There's still a chance that he could join the team this weekend.
1: Now, was it you we were talking about the Little League guys that turned out to be, because we were talking about the Bayonne team.
2: Yes.
1: The way they were walking that one kid, and he just looks like he's got the feel. I saw on this day, like however many years ago, Cody Bellinger at the Little League World Series.
0: There you go.
1: It was pretty cool, actually. Mm-hmm.
0: As for the Mets, former governor Chris Christie in studio co-hosting with Craig yesterday here on The Fan. He got to talking about his Metsies, who had won 10 out of 13 heading into last night. Christie was making the case for the Mets maybe running down all these other teams to grab a wild card spot. He projected 26-10 down the stretch to get that done. Here he was wrapping up his point.
3: By the way, you get through these games in August.
4: Mm-hmm.
3: Juan Soto could be back.
4: Oh, here we go.
3: And then all of a sudden,
4: I appreciate the fandom.
3: Then all of a sudden,
4: well, you know it's over.
3: Then all of a sudden, here's the thing. Look, I know everybody has buried the Mets, and look,
4: rightfully
3: given our performance early in the season, rightfully so.
2: Well,
3: all I'm saying is, don't let us win tonight.
0: And of course, he steps right on the part I wanted to get to.
2: I'm sorry. What are you saying?
0: Hit that last part.
1: They're going to win tonight.
3: So. All I'm saying is,
4: God,
3: don't let us win tonight.
0: So I was going to say, I guess Fernando Tatis Jr. was listening to the show and made sure that they didn't as he dug into the box top of the first last night facing rookie Zach Thornton.
5: Thornton from the first base side of the rubber, ready to go into the windup, right leg kick, first pitch of the game, swung on, hit deep to left field, way back, and this ball is gone into the second deck. Maybe they should have waited an extra couple of minutes. Zach Thornton allows a long home run. Second deck way beyond the 358 mark.
0: The old 91 mile an hour.
6: Hi, I'm Howie Rose.
0: Get me over first pitch. And Tatis is like, nope, I'm going to turn that around 452 feet.
1: He's had a strange season.
0: Very. Yeah,
2: that is a ambush spot right there. You know, a young kid wants to get a strike.
0: Okay.
2: And then let me just take it. Let me take a yard.
0: Yes. And then he went oppo later in the game.
2: Oh, oppo.
0: Big night for Tatis. He homered twice. He also robbed a grand slam from Francisco Lindor down the right field line, plus the style points for the ball reveal there as well, as he was really playing up the drama. And the Pods did beat the Mets 5-2 in defeat. Yet home runs for Luis Torrens and Luis Robert Jr. But it was a Tatis Jr. kind of night, though Andy Green wasn't exactly excited to give him his flowers after the game.
7: Yeah, impressive and annoying, both of those things. He's really good. Put two good swings on, started the game off, and there's probably enough superlatives already thrown at the robbed home run, so it's impressive.
0: Kind of guy that if we got to watch him more here on a night-to-night basis, like you said, strange
1: well,
0: season.
1: I think
0: first home run May 30th.
1: Very frustrated with the way he has played this year. I mean, Manny Machado, too. I didn't realize Machado's batting 210.
0: Yeah, I feel like Machado's getting up there in age now. Right?
1: Understood, but he's one of the...
0: Not as much as 34. I thought he was older than that.
1: 34 is still not young anymore.
0: Yeah, I was thinking he was maybe like 36, 37.
1: He's had some strange seasons in his career for a guy that's making an absolute fortune.
0: Yeah.
2: That team just never, ever was able to get over the hump when their owner was alive and spending all that money and acquiring all those players.
1: Give him a chance this year, though. I mean, they're a good team.
0: They're going to be in there, yeah,
1: for sure. They got... Mason Miller is as... The way he blew away Lindor and then Bichette to end the game.
2: How about the fact that people thought that the Yankees were going to acquire him at the trade deadline?
0: Yeah, I didn't really
2: San Diego is in the midst of everything, why would you trade a guy like that? Because he's going to be a free agent?
0: Yeah, I guess.
2: So why'd you sign him?
1: Well, because San Diego got out to a good start this year. Maybe they were dipping and you thought, perhaps if he gave up a Lombard and others, maybe you would have had a chance to get him. But then they started playing better, and they're clearly in the playoff picture. So he went nowhere, and they've got an opportunity to knock some teams off. Why not?
0: Just like all the Yankee fans are like, yeah, let's go get this Hunter Goodman, the catcher from Colorado. The guy's got 34 home runs, and it's like he still has multiple years of team control.
1: Give him up,
0: but he's not going to be a fit now. He ended up on he's on the IL now, but
2: this is the unrealistic nature just of passionate fans that think that they can be the general manager.
1: Right. But you also know this. You miss 100% of the shots you don't take.
2: Well, who said they didn't take a shot?
1: Exactly. So if Brian Cashman made the phone call, why can't we call and discuss it?
2: Brian Cashman sucks.
1: No. Like, it is, you're right, it's unrealistic, but these things do happen.
2: I know they do happen, depending on what prospects you're willing to give up as the Yankees. But, you know, you got to be realistic, and you got to understand that the other teams don't want to get fleeced either.
0: That is correct. All right, you got Bob Stock tonight, or today, I should say, this afternoon. Bob Stock. Robert Stock and Michael King, the former Yankee. That's your matchup for the rubber game here, 110 Start Odyssey Mets Radio. We heard the call from Howie on the radio side. He also joined Gary Cohen in the SNY booth, previewing his documentary, which was on after Mets postgame last night. This was the tail end of the time they spent together. You hear the respect and the friendship as Gary was saying goodbye to Howie on the air.
6: Forward to watching the documentary with you tonight. You're the best. Forward to watching the documentary with you tonight. You're the best.
8: You too, my friend.
6: I've never had a brother, but you're the closest thing, and I treasure you.
8: Really and do. You as well. Thank you.
0: Thank Isn't you. That nice?
1: That is nice.
2: That was very, very nice. I thought it was a really good. Both those guys did a great job, and Gary did a great job talking about Howie and Howie saying what he thought his best call was, and you know, just different things that you know, two guys who are doing the same thing but differently in a certain way because one does TV, the other does radio, but have an enormous amount of respect for each other.
1: Do you think when Howie's call of the Alonzo home run in Milwaukee was replayed on the plane that night on the charter to come back. All the players were into it. We saw the video. It was amazing. You think at that point, David Stearns is like, God, am I going to sign this guy next year?
0: Might have been.
1: Right or wrong.
0: Based on the way he treated his pass-off season.
1: He wasn't coming back before he hit that home run.
0: I would agree.
1: Know it and I know it.
0: Yeah.
2: I don't know. You're probably right to a certain extent. I also think that in the euphoria of that moment, You're not really even thinking about contracts. You're just thinking about, man, I can't believe that we're moving on. You know that kind.
1: That's fair.
0: True.
1: Yep.
0: True. I'll tell you what. I'll play one more thing before I go. We'll do some more football stuff as we go along because you referenced the brawl, Cowboys and Saints. Just some natural sound as things were kind of breaking loose there and getting out of control. Which camp are they at? Cowboys camp?
1: They were in Oxnard. Yeah.
0: Oxnard. Okay. Yeah. So here's some sounds as things were getting out of control. Sounds like, you know, people trying to get off the Titanic.
2: Sounds like one of those fights that you see in Target.
1: It was crazy. Yeah. It really was. Well, how about the ones at Wrigley? Did you see the fights at Wrigley Field?
0: In the stands. Yeah. White Sox,
1: these
0: Cubs,
1: people are crazy.
0: Yeah.
2: Yeah.
1: Like, what is going on?
2: I think one broke out at a Walmart the other day, too.
1: I feel like that happens a lot. And in fast food restaurants, it happens.
2: Somebody gets upset with their order not being done or something. That's slap them over the head with a freaking spatula.
1: Absolute idiot.
0: Spatula smack.
2: Spatula smack right on the smack side of the spot. Head when it's hot.
1: All right, Chris, thank you very much. We will see you in a little while. When we come back, more on the football. We'll turn our attention to the baseball at 7 o'clock as well. And Jeremy Schapp at 9 a.m. We've got a lot to do with the Boomer and Geo program on The Fan and CBS Sports Network.
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1: From the 1010 Winds Traffic Center, I'm Karen Stewart with TheInjuryLawyer.com Fan Highway Patrol. 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Man, are we heavy in Westchester. Coming down the southbound New England Thruway from exit 17 to 14, we are bumper to bumper. There is still overnight construction out there. Only one lane is open. It should be out of there any second now. The Hutch is your alternate. Northbound Cross Island Parkway near Bayside Marina, actually near Fort Totten Park. We've got a collision in a lane. The delays go back to Bayside Marina. Take the Clearview Expressway instead. And watch out there this morning for patches of fog. It's burning off in a lot of places, but in others, not so much. Queens, right now on the Van Wyck. All overnight construction cleared at Atlantic Avenue. Both ways, we are in much better shape. Brooklyn eastbound BQE and Hamilton Avenue. We have a broken down vehicle in the right. Tip callers in to the 1010 Winds traffic tip line about that one. Over at the Hudson River, the inbound Holland is 20, the inbound George is 20. The inbound Lincoln Tunnel still has a 10-minute delay, and your East River crossings are in good shape. And on Long Island, eastbound LIE at Glen Cove Road, exit 39. Again, this is eastbound. We have a stall out there. It is in the left-hand lane, so just anticipate those problems there. Right now, it's not causing too much of a big issue. 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
7: Hi, welcome back. 10 in front of 7. It is the Boomer and Geo program on the Fan and CBS Sports Network. If you are watching, we'll be on TV till 8 a.m. And then TV is going somewhere for something else. I think it's the USA field hockey. So you've got that coming up at 8 o'clock. We will be on the Fan, though, till 10 a.m. At 9 a.m., Jeremy Schapp joins us to talk about this new E60 documentary at 9 p.m., living on the Michael Camerota story. So we will get to that coming up at 9 o'clock as well. And baseball in a few minutes, too. Real quick, just to wrap up the football from the earlier conversation, this is more Giants-related. You know, we've talked so much about Brian Burns and, you know, the new kid Reese and Thibodeau. You know, how about the fact year two for Abdul Carter and what he can turn into? And I wonder what you think in terms of his development now, adding another playmaker in that defensive front seven. And what we were talking about the secondary, but how much that front seven can help that secondary be better.
8: Yeah, well, you know, it's been a quiet camp for Abdul Carter. Really haven't heard much.
7: Is that a good thing or a bad thing?
8: I given what happened with the offseason and, you know, him going on to X and posting about Jackson Dart introducing President Trump, I think quiet is better, low-key is better, and then he better come out of the gate fast, and he better come out of the gate making plays early on. And I know that this coaching staff is not going to have any patience with any of the nonsense about being late to meetings or missing anything that he may have to do in the training room. He better get his act together. And that's one of the reasons why I think there's a new coach here is because of what happened with Abdul Carter last year. And it's just, you know, whether, you know, the previous few coaches had situations like this where guys had golf clubs in the locker room, things of that nature. And this is one of the reasons why you go get John Harbaugh, why John Harbaugh assembles a staff that carries through with what John Harbaugh wants is to make guys like Abdul Carter accountable, holding them accountable and making sure that they are working and they are competing. So I don't necessarily know that he showed anything on Saturday. His time is going to come when they're playing Dak Prescott opening night against the Cowboys at MetLife Stadium.
7: On the 13th on Sunday Night Football.
8: That's, you know, that's where he has to shine and where he has to come out of the gate, and he's got to get off to a good start.
7: I would love to know, and clearly I'm not in that building, but they've had so much turnover at the head coaching spot. Brian Daboll here a little longer than some of the previous guys. But what the different feel is when a new regime comes in, but specifically a John Harbaugh who comes in with clout, comes in with a presence, comes in with a resume, if all of a sudden it's a lot different from previous regimes that walk in that kind of have to prove themselves as well.
8: Yeah, well, this is a man who commands respect. This is a man who owns the room. This is a man who knows how to communicate with today's players. You know, it ran its course in Baltimore. Mm-hmm. You know, he had won a Super Bowl with Joe Flacco, had a lot of success with Lamar Jackson, who won three different MVPs. with John Harbaugh as head coach.

0: I think what I love about a full head coach, a full-on head coach, is that he holds everybody accountable, and not just the quarterback. And I've said this, you hear the promos all the time, talking about how Harbaugh needs to take the pressure off of Jackson Dart. Because Jackson Dart, in his mind, wants to go out there and he wants to kill everybody and he wants to throw for 500 touchdowns mm-hmm. this year. So he's going to be pushing and probably trying to do too much initially. But John Harbaugh's responsibility, as is every other head coach in the league, or anywhere you are a head coach, is to hold everybody else accountable, to make sure the defense is doing their thing, getting turnovers, making sure that the special teams isn't, you know, giving up big returns or the kicker's missing kicks. You know, how many times have we seen that between these two teams over the last 10 years?
1: Yeah.
0: So, you know, it's a full-on job. And the thing I do like about Coach Harbaugh is that he's more of a CEO-type head coach. His expertise is special teams. So, therefore, he can manage the game as opposed to worrying about calling the defense like Aaron Glenn or calling the offense like Andy Reid, you know, like that kind of thing. So he'll let his coordinators do their thing. He'll be all over the special teams, but he will be able to manage the game simply because he is not calling plays. Now, he may say something to Matt Nagy. Hey, look, Ben, if we get, you know, fourth and less than five on this particular drive, we got to go. Because now we're in, you know, we're in no looking back mode. We got to go forward and we got to get first downs and we got to score a touchdown. You know, this could happen in the fourth quarter.
1: Right. Ultimately, everything passes through him.
0: Yeah, 100% goes through him. And he's the CEO guy. So I think that's why it's the right hire for the Giants.
1: Whether it's a baseball manager or a head coach in football, you do feel like a lot of their job is managing the room, managing the clubhouse, the locker room. Huh.
0: We saw that 100 times over with the Knicks and Mike Brown.
1: Sure.
0: Think about how he handled. Mm-hmm. Now, look, he's got high character guys. He's got great guys on that
1: team.
0: Helps
1: a big deal.
0: But it does help when Carl Anthony Towns is willing to sacrifice his points, play maybe a little bit of a different style, and all of a sudden the team wins.
1: Josh Hart accepting the fact that you're not going to start the next couple of games because you haven't played well. Like, not being happy about it, but accepting it because of where it comes from.
0: That's what winning teams are made of. This whole thing, I'm getting my double-double, I'm getting my triple-double. I don't give a crap. What I care about is I want you to win. And I know that Jackson Dart wants to throw for a great percentage. He wants to throw a lot of touchdown passes. Don't throw interception, kids. Don't take sacks. Throw the ball away. Be unselfish. If it hurts your pass percentage or, you know, you're getting us out of trouble, that's more important to me than you trying to force the issue and trying to make a big play when you don't have to.
1: You bring up a great point, too. Like, if you, and everybody's talented. We know that. Like, all these teams are loaded with talent. If you don't turn the ball over, you don't commit penalties.
0: You're going to be in it in the fourth quarter.
1: And you don't give the ball away. Simple. You're going to be in every game.
0: They sound simple.
1: I know. It sounds simple.
0: And it's something that coaches harp on. Protect the football. If you're an offensive player, get the football. If you're a defensive player, I mean, it's hard to believe that the Jets went through a season last year where they had no interceptions.
1: Zilch.
0: That was beyond,
1: with a head coach.
0: That's beyond real. That's
1: picked off quarterbacks.
0: Beyond anything I could have ever imagined.
1: Imagine what the odds on that would have been before the season.
0: I hope they get a pick the first week against Cam Ward. That's what I hope.
1: How about multiple picks against Cam Ward?
0: That would be awesome.
1: So that's where I was going. So Rob Saleh, I don't know if you've heard this or not. So Rob Saleh was on Rich Eisen's show the other day, and they were talking about his run with the Jets. And you think about what a coach does and what they have to do. He was discussing, and maybe this was a learning process for him, how one of his main goals was trying to quiet the narrative. And it makes sense why he kind of buddied up with a Joe B. Now, Joe B obviously exposed him, and we went through that. I get it. But I'm just saying, like, he had a, in his mind, one of the biggest things he needed to do was quiet the outside noise, and he failed miserably at that because maybe he aligned himself with the wrong people.
0: Well,
1: either way,
0: the outside noise here,
1: that was his focus.
0: The outside noise here is so much more prevalent than many other places.
1: Especially for that franchise.
0: Yes. I mean, for a franchise that hasn't had a lot of success, I mean, they're the butt of a lot of teams, you know, people's jokes, other fans' jokes. Social media has a hell of a time at the expense of the Jets, and I know how hard it is to try to turn it around. And I thought he was a good man. I thought he was, when he first got here, everybody really liked him. He made himself available. He was trying to be as open with the media as he possibly could. And I think a lot of the media guys really did like him. But, you know, his mistake, as you said and you pointed out, he gave information to the wrong guy.
1: And
0: the wrong guy just went and just blurted out what should have been considered a
1: private.

0: private conversation. You know, I have a lot of conversations with a lot of people in the NFL. And I always tell them, my initial thing is, look, I'm just looking for flavor.
1: Mm-hmm.
0: I'm not looking for hardcore thoughts on a particular player. Let's say I call Frank. And I say, what do you think of Brady Cook? You know, Frank's not going to tell me, oh, I think the guy stinks and he's not going to make the team.
1: Mm-hmm.
0: He's going to say, I really like the kid. He works hard. He's got some upside. You know, he's going to give me that. He says he may not play a lot, you know, but I think there is a future for him. You know, that kind of thing. And it gives me a flavor of maybe what Brady Cook's future may be with the Jets. That's all.
1: Right.
0: That's all I'm ever looking for. I'm not looking for that hardcore inside thing to come here and start blurting out what the coaches are saying about their team.
2: My bad. I mean? What do I know?
1: Exactly.
0: I mean, when
1: right.
0: Joe B. said,
1: I know.
0: That Rob Saleh hates his quarterback. I mean, my head almost exploded.
1: Oh, I remember. And then you guys had him on to discuss it. I will remember.
0: I just like, what do you, you cannot, like, if you're in this business, I think that is I think it's the violation of trust that you think that you have with a coach and that the coach would tell you certain things, but you have to build your thought process around what you've heard, but not just actually come out and blurt it out.
1: Because you're trying
2: How stupid am I?
1: Trying to build a relationship with him, too. So when we come back, we will turn our attention. Look at those two on the TV, Rob Saleh and Brian Daboll, game one against the Jets. We will turn our attention to baseball on the other side. We've also got something, get the guys involved probably at 8 o'clock, and then a wild radio story that we will get to later on in the morning as well. It's the Boomer and Geo program on The Fan and CBS Sports Network.
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4: Somebody on the Cowboys coaching staff failed the players. There was a big fight in a joint practice between the Cowboys and the Saints that led to Cowboys safety Jalen Thompson being suplexed by Saints wide receiver Brock Reichsteiner. Reichsteiner is the son of pro wrestling legend Scott Steiner. Nobody on the Cowboys staff said, hey guys, see number 89 over there? That's a Steiner. Leave him alone. I'm Denton Day.
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0: You know, I gotta tell you, you and I were just talking about, you got this big beach party that you're throwing at Salt Shack at Go-Go out there on Ocean Parkway.
1: I'm not throwing it, but I'm going to be a part of it.
0: Jerry Recco beach party.
1: Evan and Sean will be doing the show live.
0: Jerry featuring Jerry
1: Recco. Well, because I'm not going to be there for the whole time. Evan and Sean will do their show from 10 to 2.
0: You're a star.
1: I'll be here until 9:40, and then I'll head out there to get there by noon.
0: So you and I were just going over the ability for you to get back to your house because you have to do pregame for the Cowboy game that Thursday night.
1: Yes, or I can come here.
0: Or you can come here.
1: Yes.
0: So, all right, so Gilgo Beach is out on Ocean Parkway. So you are probably going to be leaving the city. I'm assuming it's going to take you the LIE. Your ways is either going to take you the LIE or the BQE all the way around to LaGuardia down to the Grand Central Parkway. And then the Grand Central Parkway turns into the Northern State Parkway when it gets into Nassau County. Or it's going to put you on the LIE, take you all the way out to the Meadowbrook. And then you're going to take the Meadowbrook all the way south.
1: Right.
0: Down to Ocean Parkway. And you're going to be down by Jones Beach. And then you're going to go past the Jones Beach Theater. And you're going to go out east on Ocean Parkway. That's from here.
1: Yeah.
0: So that's going to be a lot of fun. That's always a quagmire. By the way, you know, you should get a dash cam. And you should do video of how driving out of New York City is such a quagmire.
1: I could do
0: trying
1: that.
0: To get over one of these three bridges or a tunnel to get the hell off of this island to get onto another island. All right, so on the way back, this is where it's really going to be interesting. Because you're going to be leaving there around 2 p.m.?
1: Yes, I'll be there from 12 to 2, absolutely.
0: I hope you get there by 12. Anyway, so...
1: So I'm doing the approximate time on Google Maps. If I leave here at 9:40... Like I will. It says I should expect a 2-hour ride. So I should be there. I should be there by 11:45.
0: There's pop up construction.
1: Anything can happen. Of course,
0: some jackass whipping in and out of, you know, traffic and everything else. By the way, I interviewed Joseph Newgarden yesterday. He's an IndyCar driver. Won the Indy 500 two times in a row. He's won the IndyCar series. He's one of the best drivers in the IndyCar circuit.
1: Right.
0: And I asked him if he would go out on the LIE with me.
1: Okay.
0: And I want to see him handle that kind of traffic.
1: That will be a different type of driving.
0: I know that we're not going 230 miles an hour, although every now and then there is a car going 230 miles an hour, but I'd like to see him handle that traffic.
1: Mm-hmm.
0: But anyway, now coming back, I'm thinking it's going to take you.
1: I will tell you what this is telling me.
0: All right. It's going to take you Ocean Parkway to the Meadowbrook to the Southern State to the Belt to the Verrazano to the Gothels to... 95, then down to the Garden State Parkway.
1: And it's saying, so first of all, to come here.
0: Does that sound right?
1: Yes. To come here, it's saying expect...
0: Who's your daddy, boys?
1: Three. 3 hours to come here.
0: Now, to go down to Deal, New Jersey.
1: So I'm not that far down, but yes, to get down there, 4 hours.
0: Mattawan, right?
1: Exactly. That would be the exit I would take.
0: 4 hours.
1: 4 hours.
0: Yeah, yeah. It's between... And that's a Friday afternoon?
1: That's right.
0: Oh, my God.
1: Yeah, I know.
0: Oh, man,
1: I know.
0: Poke my eyes out.
1: Well, I mean, sometimes we commit to things and we're very happy to do them. And then you realize that's going to be a haul going and coming back.
0: Wow.
1: Here's the cool part, though. The place is awesome.
0: No, the Salt Shack
1: place
0: is great.
1: Is really cool.
0: The event's going to be cool. People playing volleyball and everything. It's going to be great. They do a great job there. You know, that's where the Gilgo Beach murders took place.
1: Now, here's another option I do have. Yes, I have one more option. Sean Morash lives 3 minutes from there.
0: You're going to hang out at his house?
1: Well, he's got a studio set up in his home.
0: I'll do that.
1: So here's my issue, though. If I go to the Morash studio...
0: You're going
1: to
0: be there very, very early.
1: This dude's dropping F-bombs in all his Yankee videos and Giant videos.

0: really awful is when you get over the Verrazano Bridge.
1: The Gowanus?
0: No. Going to Jersey.
1: Oh.
0: The Staten Island Expressway.
1: No, you couldn't
0: crawl all the way to New Jersey. Yeah. Literally could take you an hour and a half to go like 8 miles. It's brutal.
1: You're going out of bridge crossing. You're going, God, what are you doing? Over there in Staten Island.
2: If you know the service roads on the expressway, it could save you like 20 minutes.
0: I've done that. I get that. That's also not great either sometimes.
1: Service roads.
0: Well, because you get on, you get off, you get on, you get off. I've done that.
1: Oh, my God. It's a pain.
0: But then on a Friday in the summer, if you get over, I would say the Gothels, if you take it all the way down, otherwise you can take it to the outer bridge.
1: Right.
0: You can then hit a spot in Jersey where it's horrendous.
1: Yeah, for New Yorkers or tri-state area people that don't live here, have never been here, never driven here, that may be watching us, you know, around the country on CBS Sports Network, what we are talking about is just a snake pit of roads that were not built for the amount of traffic that is around here.
0: No, especially not on a summer Friday at the end of
1: the
0: summer.
1: Which is the worst.
0: I know. And now, it's not Labor Day weekend.
1: Right,
0: that helps.
1: So you have a lot of people heading south down to the Jersey Shore.
0: No doubt.
1: You have a lot of people heading east out to the beaches on Long Island. And then you have a lot of people also heading north up into upstate New York, Vermont, Maine,
0: Connecticut. Though I would tell you, at least in Jersey, I don't know about Long Island, Thursday afternoons and Thursday evenings have become almost worse than Fridays.
1: You know, I have an idea. They should just do congestion pricing everywhere.
0: Oh, great. Let's do that. Since we're talking about the shore and people doing appearances, Ray and Leonardo. What's up, Ray? Good morning.
3: Hey, guys. How you doing today?
1: Ray, what's happening, brother?
3: All right. So I went to Monmouth Park. So to make a long story short, I went up to the front and I asked the lady, yes, I'm here to see Al Dukes. She looked at me and said, who the hell is Al Dukes?
0: Oh, no. Person? Are you serious?
3: Yeah, I don't think. Where was he? I'm just curious where he was. Nobody knew where he was.
0: So he was there for the promotion. They had the food truck day. He was all over the park. They even had him announcing the races at one point.
3: But I don't know. I don't know. Let me ask you this. I don't know. I thought he.
0: Ray, what time did you go?
3: I was there at 12:15.
0: Yeah, he was there 12 to 2.
1: And, you know, the amazing thing to me.
0: I'm sorry to hear that.
1: Yeah, sorry about that, Ray. You know, the other thing too is that, you know, people at these places, like when you show up and you go to Salt Shack,
0: yeah,
1: and there's somebody with a Salt Shack shirt on, maybe they have a name tag or something. Hey, where's Jerry Recco? I don't want to hear. I don't know.
0: Well, you will.
1: I want to know. He's over there. Jerry Recco's right over there, and I want to see him, and I want to meet him.
0: I would guarantee you that there will be employees, and this is for a lot of events, that will show up not even realizing that they have that type of event that day.
1: Well, it's up possible. To the management to let the people know. Like,
0: yeah,
1: hey, listen,
0: I
1: we
0: understand.
1: Have a special guest coming today.
0: If you've got 30, 40
1: Jerry
0: people
1: Recco,
0: working,
1: we got to keep him safe. Make sure people aren't all over him.
0: I'm going to go be featured with Evan and Sean. It's going to be, here's the thing about this, though, and you saw it when we went to, what was the place we went to in Blue Point?
1: Yeah,
0: years
1: Blue
0: ago,
1: Point
0: which
1: Brewery,
0: was one of the
1: yes.
0: great remotes. Like, our Memorial Day weekend show is phenomenal at DJs
1: because it's
0: every,
1: in Jersey.
0: Yeah, the one time that we did, now the boat party was, that's on its own, that was crazy amazing, but the Blue Point
1: remote
0: was unreal.
1: It was.
0: And as opposed to when we're down the Jersey Shore where people like me and Al, because we're Jersey guys, this is a Long Island event. Sean Morash should be the star of this. He lives 3 minutes from the place.
1: A lot of people don't like Sean.
0: He's polarizing,
1: yeah,
0: but I think in his own environment.
1: I personally like him, but a lot of people hate him.
0: Yeah, I know.
4: My fat ass!
1: See, that's what I'm talking about. If he starts yelling at the people, they're going to start throwing sandballs
0: You
1: at him.
0: Also know this, too. There are people that do not like us. It's just the way it goes. It's with the territory. But he will be the star of that, I would think, of that show on Friday, and he should be.
1: You and Evan have been here the longest.
0: I get it, but he's a Long Island guy that lives in the area. These are his people. I met his parents last year. Very nice people. I'm sure they'll be there.
1: Is he adopted?
0: I am not aware of this.
1: Because his parents are lovely
0: people. Very nice people.
1: Yes.
0: No doubt. Well, he's a nice guy. He's just a little bit of a lunatic. That's all. So I'm looking forward to this. It's just going to be a crazy commute, as they do say, next week.
1: Yeah, you better buckle up. You know, you better make sure you have, like, your little bottle so you can go wee-wee in it on the way back. You're not going to be stopping to go to the bathroom anywhere, are you?
0: That is a problem.
1: Yeah.
0: I didn't even think of that.
1: Yeah, well, I'm telling you.
0: Ooh.
1: Get a milk carton or something. You got a milk carton at home? You got like one of those almond? You got one of those Khalifa almond bottles?
0: The problem with that is...
1: Almond milk bottles?
0: I will have to stop.

0: because you can't in traffic do that.
1: I'm just telling you, I've done this with the Khalifa almond milk bottle.
0: Yeah.
1: When I'm done with the almond milk, I clean it out and I put it in the car just in case.
0: Just in case. Just the Gatorade bottles are good for that too.
1: And that thing is actually the top of it is wide enough.
0: So
1: that you don't really miss much.
0: Well, yes and no. So if I go back to, and I've told this story before, I don't know if you know it or not, when I was a board op producer, Rich Ackerman was hosting shows on Thanksgiving night. Now, I had no idea that traffic on Thanksgiving night was crazy. I just thought you leave at 9 p.m., you get to work at 10:15. This is when we were in Astoria.
1: People are all going home. They're leaving their Thanksgiving dinners.
0: I got slaughtered in traffic coming over the George Washington Bridge, and I remember getting on the Deegan. At this time, that's still the way I was going. I didn't know any other way. So it was Thanksgiving, had a good day, leave at 9. I come over the GW Bridge, I get on the Deegan, and it ain't moving, and I go to the bathroom. And I mean, I've got to go to the bathroom. Mm. I had a Gatorade bottle in the car.
1: Well, there you go.
0: Except when...
1: It's only 12 ounces.
0: Except, well, it's not even... No, it's 16. There's 16 ounces.
1: Oh, 16 ounces there.
0: But here's the problem. There are people all around you, so you're trying to do it so that no one really notices what you're doing.
1: Who cares?
0: You missed the bottle.
1: If you got to go, you got to go, bro.
0: My shift started at 11. We had an interview scheduled to be taped at 11:05 or something. I walk in at 12:10.
1: Mm.
0: And I knew Rich was mad. And rightly so. He should have been mad. I missed the interview. We didn't even tape it because I wasn't there. And as I walk in, I can see on his face he's fuming.
1: Are you mad just because you got caught in traffic, or are you mad because you...
0: I'm not mad at all. I mean,
1: are you...
0: He's mad.
1: But you're late because you got caught.
0: I'm late because I got crushed in traffic.
1: Oh, okay.
0: The problem, as I saw Rich in the newsroom in Astoria, I said to him before you open your mouth, I don't want to hear it.
1: Right.
0: And he looked at me, and I turned, and I said, you see this? This is when you miss the bottle, because you're stuck in traffic. And I had that going all the way down my leg. And he said...
1: Well, if you... Again,
0: he said, you know what? Your night was worse than mine. We'll get through it.
1: Hey,
0: we had a good night.
1: Silver lining spot. By the way, you remember we got these pouches sent to us.
0: Yeah, I was told they don't work so great.
1: Didn't
0: G try them?
1: Yeah.
0: I don't think it works so good. Alon in South Orange. What's up, Alon?
2: Yeah, I'm the one that sent those pouches.
1: Yeah, I remember the pouches.
0: You're a meteorologist?
2: Yeah. No, a urologist.
0: Oh, okay.
2: Urologist.
0: Because on the board, Mike put meteorologist.
1: What the hell's wrong with you? I mean, he's a urologist.
2: Yeah,
1: I've never tried the pouch myself,
2: but I'm surprised to hear it didn't work.
0: I believe I could be wrong about this a lot, but I think Gio tried it and it didn't go so great. But I can find out.
2: Does he?
0: Are you selling them?
2: Yeah. No. I have nothing to do with them.
0: Oh,
2: I just...
0: Well, then you could be a meteorologist, for God's sake.
1: By the way, I did appreciate him sending them. When I tried it, it was okay. It was fine.
0: You?
1: Yeah.
0: Well, here is the solution.
1: Oh,
0: from none other than Anthony in Belleville. Good morning, Ant.
3: Hey, Boomer and Gio. Oh yeah.
0: Oh yeah.
1: What's going on, Anthony?
3: I got a quick solution for you. How about a pair of Depends? You just throw them on. Bingo, bango.
1: North Shore diaper. We don't go to Depends.
0: That's exactly. But you're on the right track. You just got the wrong company. North Shore Diapers. I think you're onto something.
3: Okay. All right. Hey, whatever it takes. You know, you got to do what you got to do.
0: Have a good weekend.
1: I'm telling you, the Khalifa almond milk bottle.
0: No, but he's actually right, because I have the North Shore diapers. And if that's what I need to do, 5 hours in the car, boom, in traffic.
1: I know. So what are you going to do? You're going to leave the salt check, and when are you going to put the diaper
0: sucks?
1: On in the parking lot?
0: Here's what
4: soiling my own diapers.
0: No, they have bathrooms. Yeah. I'll go. I'll use the bathroom.
1: What you do is you wear a pair of shorts or some scrotch shorts like Ramsey's, and then I'm telling you, the Khalifa bottle is the key. For men. I don't know about for women, but for men, it's good because it's a big plastic.
0: Let's put it this way.
1: What?
0: Between the North Shore adult diapers.
1: Yes.
0: The Khalifa almond milk bottle.
1: Right.
0: A Gatorade bottle. I will be prepared.
1: You should be.
0: I will be prepared. But that's going to be a long ride. Oof-ah. Is that going to be a long ride? It'll be worth it.
1: You never know. Maybe a long ride. Every now and again, you get lucky. And
0: I'll keep you posted.
1: The worst is the Friday.
0: Can I live stream the drive, or is that not allowed because of license plates?
1: I have no idea, but I think you can get one of those
0: the dash cams.
1: Dash cams, and you could be talking about, look at this. This is what it's like living here. How much time do you spend in your

0: your car. Have you ever thought about that?
1: I don't spend nearly as much as I used to since we moved here. It used to be, man, it used to be 3 hours a day. Kind of like Gene now is 3 hours a day, and yeah. Al is 3 hours a day.
0: Think about that.
1: Yeah.
0: And then, you know, and times that by however many days you're working.
1: In years.
0: And years. I think about my dad. He used to get on the train either at Islip or Babylon and go into New York City every freaking day and then come back out every day.
1: It's a lot.
0: The stress is ridiculous.
1: There was a guy I met when we were, where the hell was I? Oh, I was at Wind Creek Bethlehem a few weeks ago with Kim. We had a great time. And it's not far, but it is still, in terms of working in New York, it is still, I think, 75 miles. So I met a couple of people that live out there but work in Manhattan. And they say when there's no traffic, it's great. When there is traffic, they spend literally 4 hours in their car because of rush hour traffic, sinkholes that have happened on, is it 78 or 80? I forget which one it is. Construction, and you end up spending a ton of time by yourself in the car. So, not so great.
0: Real quick, King in Hartford. King, what's happening?
2: Boomer and Jerry. Oh, yeah.
0: Oh, yeah. Okay. Oh, yeah. What do you got there?
2: Jerry.
1: Yeah.
2: Go on Amazon, put emergency urinal. You come up with this thing. It's like a big, long tube that collapses down to like
0: that,
2: 4 inches.
0: Look at that,
1: Jesus.
0: I'm showing it to him, King. It looks awesome.
2: $9. It works great. I have two of them in the car.
0: There you
1: go. Do you really? Oh,
2: yeah.
1: Oh, my God. You know what? I might take you up on that one, King. Thank you. You should get an affiliate promotion for that.
0: I'm just thinking.
1: A little kickback.
0: Right. I'm just thinking about how many ounces is this?
3: Please pee here.
1: Okay, Al, no problem.
0: I mean, it looks like it could be used for something else, too.
1: What else could it be used for?
0: You got to use your imagination.
1: Oh.
0: Actually, God. Yeah, it doesn't look too bad.
1: I'm still interested in the meteorologist that called in.
0: What? But I still, there's a double use for the Khalifa bottle, I'm telling you.
1: I know, I get it. I understand. I think we've got a couple of solutions now. We'll be all right. When we come back, Chris Lopresti joins us again. It is the Boomer and Geo program on The Fan and CBS Sports Network.
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6: 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Over the Hudson River, the inbound Lincoln is still dealing with an overhigh tractor trailer blocking both lanes of the center tube. We have a 55-minute wait in at the Lincoln, a 35-minute wait at the Holland, and only 15 to 20 from the George Washington Bridge, Long Island. What a debacle. Bumper-to-bumper traffic eastbound on the LIE into 39 for Glen Cove Road with a vehicle fire. Two lanes are blocked. It will stay busy from exit 40 for Jericho Turnpike, New Jersey. Southbound Garden State Parkway and Cranford at 137. Accident in the right and centers. Queens westbound BQE delayed into Queens Boulevard now with a crash on the left. And in the Bronx, the westbound Cross Bronx near Rosedale Avenue. We've got an accident out there it's a broken down car, and it's out there in the right-hand lane. 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
3: 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Christopher, good morning. How are you, sir?
4: Oh, just doing dandy, Jerry. Dandy, I feel very rested and full of life and energy, you know?
3: Okay.
4: Yeah.
3: You feel like running to Dunkin' for some breakfast if I buy it?
4: If you'd like, sure.
3: Oh, okay.
4: Whatever you need me to do. Though Boomer, you also told me I need
5: to
4: help you.
5: Why don't you just have it delivered?
4: Well, America runs on Dunkin', so we're going to run to Dunkin'.
3: Well, I'll tell you why. Because with the app, I can literally order it, and it will be waiting. As soon as you walk in, you walk right back out. You don't have to worry about finding a guy three blocks away.
4: Do you go to Clarkson or Varick?
3: Yeah, like Varick. I can do either one, but Varick's really good.
4: Yeah, it's the one
3: they do a good job.
4: Yeah, yeah.
3: Okay.
4: Though you needed me for
3: 8 o'clock.
4: Okay, so we're gonna do this, dunk, and then be back for 8. Right? Huh. Is that where we're? I could pull that off.
3: Yeah, I just got to make the order now.
4: Okay.
3: So that's ready for what, 7:50?
4: And Boomer, there's no like if, ends, or buts,
3: you guys
4: or
3: want
4: in betweens. He'll put the order in. I'll pick it up. There's no, it's on its way. He's in transit.
3: Rami, text me.
4: You don't know
3: where
4: the guy is. Someone else grabbed the bag. They're on the freight elevator. There's
3: Boomer,
4: none of that. You know?
3: What would you like from Dunkin'?
5: Yeah, right.
3: I know you like the donuts. You want a donut? You want coffee?
5: Whatever, man. Just, we got coffee upstairs from Dunkin'.
3: I know.
5: Fliegelman didn't go get it like he was supposed to.
3: Oh, he blew it.
5: He blew it.
3: Yeah, but what do you want, Chris?
4: You know, the they've got the golden barbecue wake-up wrap now.
3: Mm. The gold? Really?
4: It's like a...
3: Okay, cool.
4: It's got a little hash brown on it.
3: Okay.
4: A little bacon, a little special sauce.
5: Got it.
4: It's good stuff, man.
5: I think you automatically have to order a dozen donuts.
3: I'll get you.
5: Like,
3: I'm going to get you.
5: I am going to get you donuts.
3: I said I'm going to get you donuts.
5: And for everybody.
4: Sure.
3: I'm getting a dozen donuts. I'm getting a golden wake-up wrap.
4: Golden barbecue wake-up wrap.
3: That too. And then whatever Rami wants. So, and Rami sends it to me. All right, so go ahead.
4: Okay, series opening win for the Yankees last night down in Baltimore.
6: Next pitch, swing on, bouncing ball, right side, right to Jazz, down on the left, the right knee, throws over in time, and that's your ball game. Victory for the New York Yankees. 3-1 final on a night where Trent Grisham, boy, his star really rose this evening with 3 runs batted in.
4: Tell you, we've been saying around here how great this Trent Grisham is all the time. All of us. We really all have had that opinion. Dave Sims here.
5: You know
4: on
5: what
4: the fan.
5: Thing about Trent Grisham?
4: What's that?
5: Is he actually plays. You know what I'm saying?
4: That
5: he's out
4: help.
5: There.
4: Yeah.
5: He's played in 105 games this year.
4: Well, he did spend some time on the IL as well, not as much as the other guys.
5: So Rice leads the team with 120 games played.
4: Mm-hmm.
5: Chisholm, 116.
4: Jazz Chisholm.
5: Now, Bellinger is on the IL right now. He's third with 102 games. Fifth with 102 games. Grisham, 105.
4: Who's
5: and
4: last?
5: Caballero, 104. Actually, you know, McMahon's got 105, too.
4: Yeah. Guys that don't get hurt play.
5: Yes.
4: Yeah. Quite a concept.
3: The best ability, availability.
4: Yeah,
3: they say.
4: There you go. Grisham solo homer and the go-ahead 2-run single in the 7th. Excellent bullpen work in this game in relief of Carlos Rodon, who had 4 innings of 1-run ball back from the IL, save number 28 for David Bednar. Now, this game could have been very different. Second inning, still scoreless. The Orioles loaded the bases thanks in large part to this play here.
7: Here's Christian Franklin, made his Major League debut on August 4th. He might have hit into a double play, but he's booted by Jazz. Everybody's safe. That was an inning-ending double play. I think the runner in front of him might have distracted him.
4: Or someone else, as referenced by David Cohen here. Yep.
8: Once again, the umpire's right in front of him. And then, that was the umpire.
7: Yeah,
8: all the way.
7: You're right.
8: So that's something you can talk about to the umpire beforehand, before the play happens. Not sure if Jazz had time to do it, but you can see right there. If you ask the umpire, he'll move a little bit, depending on where your defensive position is.
4: And Jazz was pretty annoyed, so maybe he did say
5: There's
4: something.
5: Always something with Jazz.
4: I know.
5: There's always something.
4: I'd need to know. Like maybe he did try to get his attention, or the ump moved the wrong way. But that is kind of a basic thing in baseball. Hey, Blue, a couple steps to your right, to your left, Mr. Umpire, sir, whatever they call him. They probably are on a first name basis with these guys.
5: You would
4: think
5: so.
4: They know these crews from.

0: I know Jazz was annoyed. You could see that.
1: Yeah, yeah,
0: like,
1: for sure.
0: By the way, like, whatever. I mean, come on.
1: Yeah.
2: That Jazz Jism.
1: Yeah, that guy
0: always
1: too.
0: Always something. There's always kind of something with him.
1: Yeah. We also had the challenge from Austin Wells in that inning to get them out of the bases loaded jam. Is a 0-2 pitch to Jackson Holliday. I got to slow down here a little bit, Jerry. I'm trying to keep the energy up, but, you know,
3: no,
1: talking,
3: you're good.
1: Talking too fast.
3: That's right. He and Boomer screwed up two words together last hour.
1: Yes, he did.
3: What's that happened?
1: Yes, he did. Anyway, the challenge system.
3: Hall of Famer.
1: Yes. Was on display. Anyway, Boone called it the best challenge of the season by Wellesley.
0: Oh,
1: or else they would have been out of challenges. Yeah. Elliot Ramos had a failed.
3: How about
1: failed,
3: a maple sugar bacon wrap, wake up wrap?
1: In place of the one I was looking for?
3: Well, I don't see it here.
1: They got rid of it? I just got it the other day.
3: Their individual stores might be a little different.
1: That's a bummer.
3: So
1: yeah, that's a good good alternative. Sure.
3: Good.
1: Like, keep things
3: good. Keep this
1: it.
3: Moving.
1: It's the first thing that popped up.
3: Yeah, all right. Well, I'm trying to make this easy. So.
1: Okay.
3: Very continue.
1: Well. Elliot Ramos had a failed challenge. He's played 12 games for the Yankees.
3: How's
1: now.
3: This going?
1: He's batting 077. He's 3-for-39. I will say those three hits are all doubles. However, he has no home runs, no RBIs, 13 strikeouts.
0: I had trouble adjusting.
1: A little bit. And Luis Garcia Jr., who hit the home run in his debut,
0: a little bit better,
1: is only 10-for-46. That's 217. Three doubles, the one homer in his very first game. Three RBIs, 608 OPS. So the newcomer's not exactly tearing the cover off the ball. But George Lombard Jr., up from AAA, has certainly done the job both offensively and defensively. Another standout play at shortstop for him last night. Giancarlo Stanton getting through this running program. Who knows when he's going to be activated? He's been out since April 24th. For context, the Knicks were down 2-1 to the Hawks in round one of the playoffs at that point in time. Aaron Judge, since May 31st on the IL, or out his last game. The Knicks were waiting to begin the NBA Finals against the Spurs. So that's just how long it's been for those two individuals who are apparently getting through ramping up their activities, both baseball-wise and running-wise. So hopefully the Yankees will get them back on the field soon. Cody Bellinger should be back hopefully as early as this weekend, as he'll begin a rehab assignment tomorrow night for AAA Scranton. At Citi Field, Fernando Tatis Jr. had himself a night.
4: Fly ball to right field. To the corner goes Fernando. At the wall, he leaps at Fernando! Yeah! Makes the grab! Oh! Fernando up into the air, brings it down.
1: Brings it down. Don Orsillo, is that Mud Grant? Is that his partner, I believe, on Padres TV? That's his nickname,
3: is that
1: I guess.
3: Who it is? Yeah.
1: I think so. Robs a grand slam from Lindor. Tatis also led off the game with a 452-foot home run off Zach Thornton. He added an opposite field blast later in the game. The Padres beat the Mets 5-2. In defeat, you had home runs on the Mets side for Luis Torrens and Luis Robert Jr. They'll send Robert Stock to the mound this afternoon in the series finale. Michael King for the Padres. It is a 110 first pitch. Can be heard on Odyssey Mets Radio. Another one from Gary Cohn and Howie Rose together again in the SNY booth last night ahead of the premiere of the Howie documentary, which aired after the Mets postgame. And Howie telling the story of how he originally got hooked on baseball way back when.
5: So many of us grew up introduced to this game by a parent. Doesn't necessarily have to have been a father, but for me it was certainly my dad. And that was in the summer of 1961, the year before the Mets came into existence. Now imagine being 7 years old. And your introduction to baseball is not only the 61 Yankees, but Maris and Mantle and the whole narrative around that home run chase. So I just fell head over heels in love with the game.
1: It's amazing he didn't just end up a Yankee fan after that, right?
3: I thought the same thing.
1: Right? I never knew that.
3: The Mets in 1962 were obviously horrible, and the Yankees doing what they did in 60, it makes sense that he would have been a Yankee fan.
0: I wonder if his dad was a Yankee fan.
1: Sounded
0: or,
1: like
0: or, a National League fan.
6: I was going to say his dad was a big
0: Yankees
6: fan.
0: National League fan.
1: Dad was a Yankees fan, right?
6: Big Yankees fan, yes.
0: Yeah. My dad loved the National League, didn't like the American League.
3: Hmm. Interesting, because he's synonymous with the Mets.
1: Yeah.
3: Did you think
0: the Mets also pay him too?
1: Yeah,
3: that's
1: but
3: true.
1: It goes back a ways.
3: Did you think the same thing I thought when they were talking about Lindsey Nelson, Ralph Kiner, and Bob Murphy? The photo that was over the shoulder,
1: glancing at it,
3: because it's him and Gary.
1: Yeah.
3: I mean, at least I thought this. Like, if I'm Gary, I'm like, that'll be me, Keith, and Ron soon, right?
1: Because
3: I mean, they are now that. To this generation.
1: Yeah.
3: I mean, they've been doing it for 20, what is it, 20 years now they've been on SNY? 18 years, 19 years, something like that.
1: I think 2006, 20
3: And they've
1: years,
3: been
1: yeah.
3: there since the beginning. So, yeah, mm-hmm. it's almost 20 years.
1: Yeah, fair point. Yet a rout blowout in Milwaukee as the Brewers just destroyed the Mariners 22-0. So it's one of these games, of course, where you get a position player in there late. Christian Yelich, who had a big game, actually makes an out on this play, but making matters worse for the Mariners is what Julio Rodriguez decided to do or not do on this particular play.
2: Flies out for the second out, and there is run. Oh, number 20, but...
7: Oh, he threw it up.
2: He did. He threw it into the bullpen. He thought it was the last out. I couldn't figure out where the ball was.
7: Yeah, he thought it was three outs.
1: Yeah, ball out of play, another two bases, tack on another run, and they made it one more.
0: You're out there for like 3 days.
1: Yeah.
0: He's got 22 runs.
1: Yeah, 21. I mean, who cares at this point, right, essentially. So, that was a one-sided affair in Milwaukee. Now, yesterday we played the sound from Diamondbacks manager Torey Lovello about Ketel Marte going AWOL. So I played the part where he kind of got emotional a little bit. This was another clip from Monday, which will then lead me into the update from yesterday as they were in Boston and they lost that first game of the series to the Red Sox on Monday, which he's going to reference here after they found out Marte was like physically okay and his whereabouts were figured out.
8: You know, once we knew he was okay, I think everybody relaxed and started to focus on the game. But, what was the final score? 10-1? 11-1? I mean, we got our ass kicked. We got to be better.
1: Yeah, so they weren't exactly focused on the game. They turned around, lost again last night, 9-4. Mm. And it turns out Marte went back to Phoenix to get tests on his left knee.
3: And Lavelle, didn't tell anybody?
1: I guess not. Lavelle said he was surprised at the lack of communication with his all-star second baseman.
0: You cannot do that. There's no way that a player can do that. That's a violation. And, you know, the team has got to be aware of the injuries. The player's got to be up front with the manager. He's got to be up front with the trainers. The doctor, obviously, who I'm assuming, I don't know if a doctor actually travels with these teams. It's usually the other team probably has a doctor at the game, wherever they are. There's something else going on here.
1: Yeah, it's odd he traveled with them to Boston and then I guess decided, you know what? I'm going back to Arizona.
3: He just shows up in the airport and just flies.
1: I guess.
0: Yeah, but there's something else going on here.
1: He did say he was dealing with a personal situation as well.
0: Yeah, and now it's blame my knee for this and, like, you know, whatever. Whatever it is, there's something else going on. They know what it is.
1: Right.
0: They're not going to come out and say it, but I would not be surprised if he is either fined or in some way suspended, maybe.
1: Yeah, well, they've already got him on the restricted list. See what the update is.
0: Yeah, it's like the whole Hayden Panettiere thing. It's like 36 years old, you know, unresponsive, Narcan at the spot. I mean, like, you know, we all kind of think we know what happened. We don't know for sure.
1: Yeah, what the boyfriend told cops, she was had on a whole bag of prescriptions and whatnot.
0: Right, but she also had all these other issues she had been talking about on podcasts, and she wrote a book and everything else, and then you start putting two and two together. You're like, all right, well.
1: Yeah.
3: It's horribly sad, but it starts to add up and make a little more sense.
0: It is. I mean, it's terrible. Mm.
3: Are you good?
1: Yes. Did you put the order?
3: Yes, I will show you the order number on your way out the door.
1: So I'll go get that.
3: Thank you very much.
1: Okay.
3: All right.
0: We'll make them actually leave the building and go across the street.
3: Yes.
1: It'll be quicker than
3: this. This will be very quick. They're very good up there. I'm telling you right now.
1: It's the delivery guy here.
3: Running on Duncan is what we're doing.
1: Yeah.
3: All right. When we come back, we've got more to do, and then CeeLo's going to help me out at 8 o'clock with something else. We got 20 more minutes on TV. It's the Boomer and Geo program on The Fan and CBS Sports Network. All right. You hear the music. Right now, be caller number 7 at 866-540-WFAN. That's 866-540-9326 for your chance to win a pair of tickets to see Usher and Chris Brown at MetLife Stadium October 15th. 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
11: 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We've got issues on Long Island. The eastbound Del Ai is slammed into 39 for Glen Cove Road with the vehicle fire in the right. You're going to want to take the eastbound Northern State or Northern Boulevard to get around this LIE issue. Westchester, southbound Hutchinson Parkway, north of 13A and B from Mamaroneck Avenue. There's a stall in the right lane there. You can always take the New England Thruway instead. The inbound Lincoln is a lost cause. 70 minutes, an hour 10 at the inbound Lincoln with an overhead tractor trailer blocking both lanes of the center tube. The inbound side of the Holland is 45 minutes. The inbound Lincoln, George, is 15 to 20, but the outbound George is 40 for the upper level. Outbound George lower is also about a 35 to 40 minute delay there. So we encourage you at this point to take the Henry Hudson Parkway approach to the outbound GW Bridge. And finally, in Queens, the westbound BQE jammed from Grand Central Parkway to Queens Boulevard, where there is a crash. It is in the left-hand lane. 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

0: front of 8. It is the Boomer and Geo program on the Fan and CBS Sports Network. Before we get back to your call, so CeeLo mentioned that Brewers game, 22-0.
1: Yes.
0: So I thought it would be fun, and I'm curious. I really don't have much of a memory of many of these, but I pulled off 5 wild games in Major League Baseball history, blowout-wise. I want to see if you remember any of these details. Because like I said, the only one I remembered was the Rangers-Orioles. So how about this? So you had another 22-0 game, and this one involved the Yankees. 2004, the then Cleveland Indians beat the Yankees 22-0. I have no recollection of this game whatsoever. I imagine as a Met fan, you probably don't.
1: I don't.
0: So listen to this one. So in this game, now 22-0, you would think tons of home runs. And there might have been. But the guy who had the biggest game was Omar Vizquel.
1: Okay.
0: He went 7-for-8, becoming the first Yankee in stadium history at the time to have 7 hits in a single game. And he did not hit a home run. You imagine that? That's pretty wild. 22-0. The next game. Now, this game I do remember. And my guess is at this time I was either still doing updates overnight. No, I was probably working evenings and weekends, which is probably why I remember it. The Texas Rangers beat the Orioles 30-3.
1: Oh, jeez.
0: These are two Major League Baseball teams, 30-3. Now, here's the wild.
1: By the way, I was just looking at that Yankee-Cleveland game you're talking about. The Yankees, 0 runs, 5 hits, and 0 errors. Cleveland, 22 runs, 22 hits.
0: 22 hits?
1: Yeah.
0: I mean, you put up that kind of runs, it's going to be pretty wild.
1: Vizquel, 6-for-7,
0: oh,
1: 6 RBIs.
0: I had 7-for-8, 6-for-7.
1: Six for seven.
0: All right, bad note there. Rangers beat the Orioles 30-3 in 07. This is what's interesting about this. 14 of the 30 RBIs came from the guys batting 8th and 9th. In the Rangers lineup. Oh. You'll remember one name for sure. Remember Jared Saltalamacchia?
1: Oh, yes, of course.
0: Came up with the Braves. Yep. So he and Ramon Vasquez combined for 8 hits and 14 RBIs out of the 8th and 9th slots in the batting order, which is pretty wild. This one. So you thought 30-3 was bad, 22-0 was bad. They are. This one's right up there with them. In 2023, and this is 2 years ago, three years ago, I don't remember this. The Angels beat the Rockies 25-1. With Hunter Renfroe going 5-for-5 and driving in 5. So that one was pretty good. This one's another
1: 25-1?
0: 25-1.
1: Yeah.
0: And I believe the Angels, I think that was in Colorado, I believe. Two more for you.
1: They had 28 hits in that game.
0: Yeah. It really is unbelievable. Then in 2022, again, I don't remember this, and this is 4 years ago, the Blue Jays beat the Red Sox at Fenway 28-5. Now, here's what stood out about this when I was looking at the box score and then the game story. Raimel Tapia not only had an inside-the-park home run in this game, he had an inside-the-park grand slam. That's cool. I can't imagine there are many inside-the-park grand slams in the history of, thank you very much, Chris, in the history of Major League Baseball, but he did it there. And then this one takes the cake. Now, this is going way back. I know you don't remember this. 1936.
1: Oh, come on.
0: It's the Yankees. Relax.
1: All right.
0: There's a reason why I used this one.
1: The only team that played was the Yankees.
0: Well, against the Philadelphia A's. They won 25-2.
1: Okay.
0: Now, how about this day for a former great? Tony Lazzari. 3 home runs.
1: Tony Lazzari.
0: 2 of them grand slams. And he drove in 11. Now, what was interesting on these lists.
1: Would that be the most runs ever driven in a game?
0: I could check that. I would doubt it, though. I would bet you someone's done more than 11 RBIs in a game. Can you guys look that up real quick, Rami or Mike?
2: The record is 12.
0: By who?
2: Jim Bottomley in 1924 and Mark Whitten in 93.
0: Mark Whitten. Wow. So there you go. So 12. 11's not, but it's right up there. What was interesting, too, looking at these games, were the lack of hits from the other team. You brought up the one where the Yankees had very few.
1: Yeah.
0: The other thing, too, there were 10 games that were featured. I only picked the 5 of note, and then there were, you know, 5 others that I didn't pull off. The Mets are not involved in any of them.
1: Yeah, so, that's good.
0: Well,
1: we want to be on the winning side, not the losing side.
0: They were never on the losing side of any of these crazy games. So.
1: Several players have reached 10 RBIs in a game, including Alex Rodriguez, who did it for the Yankees back in 2005. Shohei Ohtani did it in 2024.
0: This was what, 10 RBIs you said?
1: Yep. And Ryan O'Hearn did it for the Pirates this year.
0: Yes. So Ryan O'Hearn did it. It was in Pittsburgh. I think it was a Friday night game. And he homered in his first 2 at-bats. And I believe the first one was a grand slam. I think he hit a grand slam in 2 3-run shots. Right. He hit three homers in the game.
1: And you're right. So Bottomley and Witten each had 12 RBIs. And then Lazzari for the Yankees and Weintraub for the Giants each had 11 RBIs.
0: Weintraub.
1: Yeah, and then the other guys have 10.
0: Weintraub, yeah.
1: That's amazing.
0: Well, you know what it fascinates me? Like, when you play, whether it's youth football, youth baseball, sometimes you will walk on the field with a team that you know is superior to the other team, and you'll see scores like this. This is Major League Baseball.
1: It happens. And, just like an NBA team getting blown out like 150-75.
0: Yeah, I mean, at least in that case, when you see that, you see a team that kind of quit. And they're not giving much effort.
1: How about a hockey team that wins a game 10-0 or 10-3?
0: Well, all right, so that's a good one. What do you think is the worst blowout in the NHL?
1: Oh.
0: Because I don't think there's a 10-0 game anywhere, do you?
1: Let's see. Worse, let me put this in.
0: All right, so the equivalent of a 22-0 baseball game to hockey game, I think, would be about what you're saying, 10 or 11-0. And I'm sure something
3: 15-0.
0: Who?
3: The Red Wings beat the New York Rangers.
0: Yeah,
1: when?
0: Of course.
3: In 1944,
1: and it was at Olympia Stadium in Detroit.
0: Let me ask you this. If you have that pulled up, give me something recent and more.
2: The Islanders beat the Devils 9-0 earlier this year.
0: Okay. That's interesting. I don't recall that one.
1: Man, we got Toronto beat the Rangers 14-1 back in 1957.
0: Again, I didn't pull out games from the 40s and 50s. I only took the
1: Edmonton
0: one.
1: Edmonton beat Vancouver 13-0 in 1985.
0: That's a Gretzky game, 85? Yeah, probably was.
1: Wow.
0: Yeah. Blowout central.
1: The Rangers game in 1944, Detroit led 2-0 after one period, 7-0 after two periods, and then scored eight goals in the third.
0: That's a give-up spot.
3: I have another one for you from January 10th of 2026 of this year. The Bruins beat the Rangers, 10-2.
1: Oh, wow. Yes, I remember that game. That was horrendous.
0: Tough season for you, Booms. Tough season.
1: Tough last two seasons.
3: By the way, that Orioles game, they lost 30-3, was the first game of a doubleheader. Imagine having to come back and play a second game.
0: All right. Did they win the second game, though?
3: The Orioles lost 9-7 in the second game. Okay. But they put up 7 runs.
0: They at least competed. Yes. So they gave up. Think about that. Was that at Camden Yards? They gave up 39 runs in two games at home on one afternoon or one evening. That is rough. When we come back, TV, CBS Sports Network, we will see you guys tomorrow. We continue on the radio side. I've got something CeeLo's going to help me out with here at 8 o'clock. When we come back, it is the Boomer and Geo program on The Fan and CBS Sports Network.
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5: 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Even Jeannie agreed to. I'm Drake Toll.
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0: 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It is the Built For It Tough Studio. It is the Boomer and Geo program. I think it's you. Before we get to the Rami and...
1: Me? What did I do?
0: So, before we get to what we're going to do... So, CeeLo went down and got the food, which is awesome. Really appreciate it.
1: No, he didn't.
0: No, he did. I ate my sandwich. Rami got his hash browns.
1: Yeah, right.
0: I got my cup of coffee.
1: By the way, come on. You made him leave the building.
0: I didn't make him do anything.
1: Go to Dunkin' Donuts, and he went to Dunkin' Donuts.
0: Right.
1: And brought back half the order.
0: Well, no, he brought back 80% of the order, but like 20% of the money of the order, because the dozen donuts aren't here, because they weren't there. And I've noticed this. There's only one common theme to when these orders get screwed up.
1: CeeLo.
0: You.
23: No, not CeeLo. No, because you've had issues
0: with
23: everyone.
0: You sent me down when the guy's not there, right. And then Al goes down.
23: Al's had to do
0: Al's
23: it.
0: Al's walked around the building. Yeah. It's a you problem.
1: No, it's not a me problem. It's basically CeeLo. And you said, why don't you just DoorDash it, have it brought over.
0: It's
1: whatever.
0: Pain in the ass. That's
1: like,
0: why.
1: No, we're not doing that. CeeLo will go get it.
0: And he did.
1: CeeLo comes back and
0: very
1: doesn't bring
0: sandwich.
1: Back the whole order.
0: So. Sausage, egg, and cheese on the muffin. Thank
1: good.
0: You, Duncan.
1: But
23: they must have put it in a separate spot. So I'll go back and retrieve
1: spot.
23: Those.
1: How big is the Dunkin' Donuts?
23: Well, they, this have, one's the, not very they big. Have the to-go area, and it's very, very small.
0: This one's very small.
23: Right.
1: That's what I'm saying.
23: But they
1: do how a great hard job. Is it find a dozen donuts?
23: Very small cubbies for like your bag, your sandwich, your drink, not for the big.
0: And it's my fault
23: box.
0: I didn't tell him I ordered the dozen donuts, so he will go
23: that's
0: back.
23: That's right. We'll go retrieve
1: them. So then though. How is it my fault?
0: Because you're here.
1: You said it was your fault.
0: Because you're the one common...
1: I don't know what is wrong with you people. Here, you can't do anything easy.
23: Boomer, I'd say if you ordered one or two donuts, they would have been in the bag.
0: That's true.
23: But you needed 12.
1: I didn't order.
0: You told me to get a dozen.
23: I got a dozen.
1: I said for everybody.
0: Yeah, so I got a dozen. I followed your lead.
1: Yeah, your bad is right.
0: And yet... You're still the problem.
1: CeeLo screwed it up.
0: All right, so here's what we're going to do. So I was listening to a song this morning. Well, I wasn't. I heard a song this morning on my way in when Gordon started talking about aliens again.
1: Oh, God.
0: So I switched I love Gordon, but I switched the channel momentarily. I went to CBS FM, and I heard a specific song, and it made me think of songs that immediately make you think of a movie.
23: Sure.
0: So here's what we're going to do. CeeLo's going to play a song that I tell him to play.
1: Top
0: and then relax. Rami, I need a sound from you to tell me you're buzzing in, which will be what?
2: I'd have to come up with one?
0: Yeah, give me something. Oh, fine. And then Fleegs, what's your sound so I know who's buzzing in first?
3: Ding, ding.
0: Fine. Terrible. All right, here we go. So you got to be ready for this. This would be interesting, too, in terms of your age.
1: Do I get a sound?
0: Yeah.
1: You didn't ask me my sound.
0: Well, I wasn't going to do this with you. I figured you're going to know them all. But if you want to kick their ass, give me a sound.
1: No, I'm not going to do it.
0: Do the Craig sound?
23: Yeah, do the Craig sound.
0: Fine.
23: Jackson, don't take him out of the game. Or you can replicate your Mad Dog impression that we heard from about 25 years ago yesterday.
0: So if you'd like to chime in, you can do that. All right, let's start with, we're going to start easy. Give me number five. This should be one of the easier ones.
23: All right.
2: Oh, my God. Ding, ding, ding. Come on.
0: All right.
2: Oh, back to the future.
0: All right, good. Fliegelman's got one.
23: We just talked about that on the warm-up show this morning.
0: You're kidding.
23: But, I mean, not the song, but Back to the Future and Back to the Future 2.
2: What percentage of these are
23: going to
2: be before
23: 3?
2: I was born?
0: All come of them, on.
3: Probably. That's before I was born, too. Who hasn't seen Back to the Future?
0: You had
2: Rami
0: no
2: idea. Rami,
0: Rami, you look like a deer in headlights.
2: Yeah.
0: Oh, this is not going to go well, then.
23: Oh, well, we'll see. You never know. You never know.
0: No, I think I do know now.
23: All right.
0: Uh-huh. Let's get set with number two. Let me set this up, though.
23: Okay.
0: I will tell you both, it's before you were born. You should know it, though. Babe Ruth played before we were born. We know who he is.
23: For context, this movie came out the year I was born, and I certainly know it. Okay?
0: That makes sense. All right, hit number two.
3: Ding, ding.
0: What was that, Rami? You were supposed to make a noise.
2: Just said it, I know.
23: That was the Geo snap.
3: Boomer just said it.
0: Fliegelman, that's why I got rid of it very quickly. But you did know it, so that's good. All right, fine. So 2-0, you're getting your ass kicked. Give me number one. Again, I think, this is going to be before both of you were born. Both of you, I think.
3: Iconic, though.
0: I agree. That's why it makes me think of certain movies, especially this one. Go ahead. Look at these two in there.
3: Ding, ding, ding.
0: Okay.
3: Rocky 3.
0: All right, good
23: boy,
0: for you.
23: Fleegelman.
0: Boy, Rami, what a mess.
2: I knew the song.
0: Did you really?
3: I hesitated waiting to decide if it was 2 or 3.
0: Fair enough. Okay. But you did get it, so
23: these
0: that was
23: were
0: good.
23: TikTok songs, Rami would be kicking Fliegelman's ass.
0: I am incredibly curious about this one.
23: Okay.
0: Boomer, no doubt, will know this within a second. This one, to me, is one of the most, I don't want to say iconic song/movie combinations. You're going to know where I'm going here. So I'm going to go with, this is going to be number three. I don't think Rami's got a chance in hell. Mike might. I hope he does. Go ahead. Number three. Is it there? Here it is. Here it comes. I mean, this one. Look at these two in there.
3: I know the song. I have a guess. Ding.
1: This is kind of how I feel every day.
23: Ding. Okay.
3: Is this in The Graduate?
23: Nah.
0: No.
23: No.
0: No. It's not in The Graduate.
2: I think I know the song.
0: You want it? You don't know the song?
1: You know the song.
3: I definitely know the song.
1: You know, you're stuck in the middle of the song.
23: Heard the song. Right. Super sounds.
1: And by the way,
23: 70s.
1: Yeah, right. It's basically how I feel every day.
23: I don't think that's going to
0: happen. Stuck in the middle with us?
1: Yeah.
0: That's not nice.
1: Yes.
0: I mean, you are stuck here with us.
1: I am.
23: May I give them a hint?
1: Without donuts.
23: In this particular scene, one character is cutting off the ear of another character and

0: Oh, Pulp Fiction.
1: I was sitting there, mister. I didn't see Reservoir Dogs or Top Gun.
2: I don't know if The Town is a classic.
1: What is The Town?
2: Yeah.
1: Who's in it?
3: Oh, Ben, that's a modern classic.
2: It's good. A modern classic would be the way to say that.
1: Okay. I thought we were talking like 70s, 60s, something like that.
0: Godfather 1 and 2?
3: Yes.
0: Okay.
1: Goodfellas?
0: Goodfellas.
3: I don't know if I've seen Goodfellas.
1: Casino?
3: I feel like yes.
1: If you feel like it.
0: My Cousin Vinny?
3: Again, write the list.
1: All right, here we go. Next one. Let's see if you can get this one. This is a little bit more modern. Let's go at number 4. This is a little more modern. There were two movies of the same topic around the same time. There's your hint. Go ahead.
3: Ding, ding.
1: Oh.
3: Armageddon. Once you said two movies of the same thing, I knew exactly where you were going.
1: I shouldn't have given the hint then.
0: We'll let it play.
2: All right.
1: It's just me. There's nothing.
2: Tyler here in a sec.
4: I could stay awake.
1: Briefly.
4: Just to hear you breathing.
1: All right, so only a couple more. This one is my.
2: Wants
1: all right, let's go. You want to talk about Jackson Dart and the Blue Tent?
2: No, I think he wants his donuts. So I got to go get the donuts.
1: This one's my personal favorite. That would be the hint, which might help Rami. Maybe not. Number seven.
3: Ding, ding.
1: Look at Fliegelman. Yeah.
3: Caddyshack.
2: Oh, no.
1: Oh. You just got one subtracted. Play it again. Come on,
2: I'll
1: Rami.
2: Pick it up from where I was.
1: Nothing. You know the song. Who sings the song?
3: Sounds familiar.
1: It's Glenn Frey. The Heat Is On.
3: Oh, yeah. I know the song.
1: Oh, yeah. You know it. What movie? The Heat Is On. Wow.
2: Bueller. Not Bueller. That's me doing it.
1: Beverly Hills Cop. Yeah. Eddie Murphy.
2: Caddyshack.
1: All right. If you guys don't get this one, then we're done.
3: I don't know why I thought Kenny Loggins when I first heard it.
1: Number 8.
0: Well, that kind of sounds similar. All right. I mean, you know, a little similar.
1: Number 8.
3: I see a little silhouette. Ding, ding.
1: Okay, Mike.
3: Wayne's World.
1: All right. There you go. But, Robbie, you suck.
3: No. Yeah. I got nothing for you. I know the song again.
0: I mean, you could have actually, that could have been Queen, too, right? I mean, the movie.
1: You're right.
2: Bohemian Rhapsody.
1: For sure.
3: That I've seen.
2: Yeah.
3: But Rami Malek.
1: But the came idea to prominence.
0: Which was awesome, by the way.
2: Yeah, it was.
0: Tremendous.
2: Yes, he was.
1: Very good. But the idea is when you hear that song, you think of them in the car doing the stupid.
0: I know, but I would think of these guys would probably think of Bohemian Rhapsody.
1: Fair.
2: It's also the name of the song. So
1: Number nine.
2: Okay, here we go.
0: Oh, baby,
1: this is right.
0: This is
1: in
0: so many movies.
1: What's that?
3: This is in so many movies.
1: No.
0: John Travolta,
3: Ding
0: Dong,
3: Ding Dong, Saturday Night Fever.
1: Yes.
0: Yeah, thank you.
1: You are right. It's probably used in other movies. There's one movie, though, that should your ear should perk up and think about. Yes, him walking down the block.
0: Come on.
1: Absolutely.
3: Yeah.
1: And then this is actually funny. Hit number six
2: number
1: for
2: six,
1: me.
2: Number six. Yeah.
1: I'll be done with this. This was featured on the Evan and Tiki show yesterday. You gotta be kidding me, Mike. No?
3: Is this The Graduate? Because that's familiar.
2: There you go.
1: Correct. That's Mrs. Robinson by Simon and Garfunkel, who Evan thought the song was Mr. Jones.
2: Counting Crows? Oh, God.
1: Instead of Mrs. Robinson, he thought the song was called Mr. Jones.
3: Now I don't feel as bad for thinking Stuck in the Middle with You was the sad dad at first. If it could be confused for Mr. Jones.
1: That's fair. But
2: I
1: the
2: don't
1: fact
2: know, you
1: that you.
2: Align with Evan on pop culture.
1: No. Sports, yes.
2: Yes.
1: Pop culture.
2: American history, sure.
1: How many times? I'm not even being funny. I'm being serious.
0: Okay.
1: You've lived this life for 19 years. How many times in the course of a show?
0: Yes.
1: 10 to 2. Does Tiki, in his own mind, say,
0: What am I doing
1: with these two?
5: I'm a loser.
0: Well, I think Tiki's got a good spirit.
1: He's got a great spirit.
2: You'd have to. Yeah.
0: And I think he enjoys the nonsense at times.
1: No doubt.
0: And I think his reactions are priceless sometimes. I really do.
1: Now, let's go back to 2007-8. How many times did one Boomer aside and say, what the hell am I doing
0: There was plenty
5: of... Crack sucks.
0: No, there were plenty of times, but as I've always told you, it took me a while to understand what the hell he was doing and what we were doing.
1: What's funny is I didn't even mean him. I meant more Carlin, me, Al.
0: But just once I figured all you guys out and what you were doing, and I was like, okay, I get this.

0: All right. How about this first impression? Eddie Scazzeri on the softball field.
1: Well, he was a catcher.
2: Yeah.
1: And, but I'll tell you one thing. He hustled.
0: He hustled.
1: He tried.
0: His throwing motion, not so great.
1: I never worry about guys as long as they hustle and they try and they don't quit like Al Dukes quit.
0: Well, he had bleeding in his shin.
1: Whatever.
0: He had a microfracture.
1: I mean, come on.
2: Did he? I thought it was just a...
0: I have no idea.
2: A bruise.
0: I do remember he took the line drive and he saw stars, and it was a very similar reaction to when we were in San Francisco.
1: And that was from a baseball, not a softball.
0: It was a baseball, was it?
1: Yeah.
0: I thought it was a softball. Okay.
1: I thought we were playing baseball there.
0: I think that... So we did play baseball in Brooklyn once. I believe that was a softball game.
1: All right.
2: I don't remember which balls were used, but if you're using the Dudleys, those are hard anyway.
0: No question. Yeah. And that might have been the case. The look on his face, though, was very similar to the look on his face in San Francisco when you threw the football at him and he broke his finger.
1: Yeah, and the reason I did that is because Craig egged me on. Throw it hard at him. Throw it hard at him.
0: You minded.
2: Craig's voice just got deeper there all of a sudden.
1: Well, he was a little finster, you know. He was always trying to create issues. For some reason, he was mad at Al that morning, and I don't know why.
0: Well, that was an afternoon. If you remember, we were in San Francisco. We did those shows from 3 p.m. to 7 p.m., and they had had a bad morning, I believe, together.
1: Is that what it was?
2: They had a bad morning together?
1: There was something there. Craig was angry at Al. He said he wanted me to take it out at him just... You know,
0: I think Al didn't want to do what he wanted to do that afternoon, I think he got annoyed with him that he didn't want to do anything. Okay. Now, later in the week, Al did everything with him and Kim, and they went on excursions, they did the bike riding, they were at Golden Gate Bridge, but I think that first day or second day, he was not very interested
2: in anything. Was the third wheel with Craig and his wife?
0: Oh, yeah. I think we all were many times. Huh. A lot of fun to be with those two. They really were. They were a blast to be with, so... All right, guys, I would say good job. Mike better than Rami. Rami, horrible. Embarrassing. But
1: thank you.
0: So be it. Next time, I'll pull up songs from the 2010s, if that works better.
3: Oh, I'll nail that.
0: When we come back, this is going to be, I can't wait to see this, because I actually feel bad for him, because I've been in this spot. It's 8:17.
2: Nothing for Claire.
0: Chris is going to get up to Varick Street for the dozen donuts for Boomer.
2: Oh, hold on. You think I'm getting the donuts before I'm doing this?
0: Oh, no?
2: How long's the break?
0: How about this? I'll go up to Varick Street. You come back with Boomer and do your update.
2: Or I could do the update and then go get the donuts.
0: Yeah, we could do that too, I suppose.
2: That probably makes the most sense for
0: everyone.
2: Are
0: you good? Can you wait till 8:50 for your donuts?
1: Listen, you guys,
0: You wanted a dozen donuts.
1: I'm not surprised by this failure at all. So I'm used to this.
0: It's Boomer initiated, so it's not
1: late,
0: a surprise.
1: Coffee came late. Donuts aren't here. I mean, you're trying to do the right thing. He can't get it right. I understand.
2: Quality control.
1: This is what I'm talking about, you know?
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1: Clowns to the left of me. Jokers to the right.
0: Here I am.
1: Don't cut any ears off, guys.
0: Boomer, okay? All right, Boomer and Gio on the fan. We are coming right back.
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0: 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Sunny skies today, a high of 87, quite warm, and it's 75 right now in the city.
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7: 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This is taking forever to clear. Stick with the, well, the Holland's 45 minutes, so maybe the George, 15 to 20 minutes at the inbound GW Bridge from everywhere. If you're traveling in the LIE on the island, eastbound at 39 for Glen Cove Road, vehicle fire almost cleared from the area. It's in the right-hand lane, but the delays are breaking up very, very nicely. Then in Queens, the westbound LIE near Maurice has got a collision, partly blocking the right lane. BQE, westbound near Queens Boulevard. The crash on the left still out there with delays back to Northern Boulevard. I think I might have mentioned that already. 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
11: How many friends do you have in your lives that you would consider really, I mean, like, the best of friends, great times, you love hanging out with them, you love playing golf with them, but at times they can be completely clueless?
10: Well, that's a two-part question. The first part would
11: be... No, but they have to be good friends. They can't
10: but
11: just
10: they're
11: be
10: also
11: like,
10: clueless.
11: They can't be out-of-ring friends. They got to be, like, in-a-ring friends.
10: I don't have too many... Well, first of all, I only have a few of those friends.
11: Okay.
10: And I wouldn't say they're clueless. I wouldn't say many.
11: I'm very, very fortunate that a friend of mine, Pete Abatante, who used to work for the NFL, is now retired... used to say, Boomer, you are one of the luckiest men in the world because you have an enormous group of friends. You have acquired human capital over the years. And he always would speak to that. And I would agree with him because I do have a lot of friends. And I have a lot of friends in a lot of different areas. You know, that just you accumulate these friends over the years. Well, one of my friends, who I consider a really great dude, funny guy, was also very close and probably still is very close to Craig Carton. Sent me a text this morning, and he's all excited. He says, hey, good morning, Boomer. We're having lunch at Carbone Friday at noon. Can you join us? And I'm like, I love Carbone. Don't get me wrong. I love it. I love going there. It's one of my favorite places to be, to hang out with my friends. I send him back a text, Friday, ? 3-4 times with laughing emojis. Are you out of your mind?
10: So that's a no.
11: No, I cannot make it.
12: Where will you be on the golf course?
11: I will be on the golf course. But, I mean, Friday in the fall, maybe, because we're here and, you know, it's the fall.
10: Friday in the summer.
11: I'm out of here.
10: Yeah. Oh, we know. Taillights at 10:01.
11: Oh, man, I'm telling you.
12: You won't be with us on Friday either.
10: Oh, that's right.
12: Yeah.
11: Right. So, by the way, I love my friend Vinny the Tailor. That's who it is.
12: Okay.
11: Friends with Big Head and Janelle. And he did send me back, oh, that's right, it's Friday. You're not going to be around, are you? No, I'm not.
10: No, he's not.
11: So this, even our friends sometimes are completely clueless to what we do.
10: Well, because they're living different lives. It's all right.
11: No, he listens to us every day. He's a loyal friend. He's a great dude. He supports our foundation. Love him to death. But my God.
10: In this case, clueless. Off base.
12: My friends have mostly given up on asking me to do anything because the answer is almost always no, not available.
11: Yeah, it's kind of like getting donuts in the morning. Don't do it because you don't want to do it. I get it. I understand.
12: Hey, I don't want to do it. I went out and got the food.
10: I ate my food. I'm good.
11: You get all the food.
10: That is true. But he will. He's going.
11: Nah, don't worry about it. It's too late.
10: It's $23.
12: It's too late.
11: Just give it to the

0: guy out in front of the building.
1: Who, by the way, got more sleep than I did this morning.
0: I'm sure he did.
2: Sorry. I don't mean to laugh at
1: I
2: your
1: walked
2: expense,
1: up. I'm like,
2: Jerry.
1: He looks comfortable.
2: Yeah.
0: I know. Do you want, a 5 hour?
1: Nope.
0: Sure.
1: I'm fine.
0: Your eyes are starting to close.
1: No, they're not.
0: Yes, they are.
1: No, they're not.
0: Yes, they are.
1: They're not.
0: You look tired.
1: I am tired, but I feel great.
0: Yeah. I know he had a rough night. I know the
1: story. I actually feel just fine.
0: Okay. I told him he didn't have to come in today.
1: No, I did. You sign up for a job, you go do the job.
2: When did you
0: I love you for that. I love your work ethic. It's insane.
2: Wait, when would you have told him that?
1: Imagine if I didn't show up.
0: This morning.
1: Could you
2: After he was already here?
0: That's right. All right, easy there, Chief.
3: You said it, not me.
0: This kid needs slapping around a little bit. Anyway, so I didn't know he went through all this.
2: Well, that's what I mean.
0: Until he told me this morning, I said, Jerry.
2: Oh, so after the fact. Like, oh, you could have stayed home.
0: You could have stayed home. We could handle this.
1: We're good.
0: I know that.
1: I feel great.
0: Okay.
2: Then Boomer and I breaking down every NHL roster from 6 to 10.
0: Oh, man, it would have been awesome.
1: That's called the podcast.
0: A hockey podcast, yes.
2: Oh, yeah. Well, we kind of did. And then
0: we did one or two. You know, it takes time. It's
1: 20 minutes?
0: Yeah, it takes time.
2: It's similar to the Carbone invite.
1: Nope, not available. See ya. That is true.
0: Yeah.
1: You could
0: I hope this year for our team anyway is going to be a much better year, much improved start to the season.
1: How about this? Boomer's Broadway Blue with CeeLo. That's pretty good right there.
0: In other words,
2: it's very wordy.
0: It would be Boomer and CeeLo's hockey podcast, something like that.
2: That's exciting. Very imaginative.
1: All right, Chris, you had about 7 minutes to prepare. What do you got?
2: And we only got about 8 minutes to get it in now.
1: Perfect.
2: So that's great. All right. We'll go to some other baseball stuff here. Yankees did beat the Orioles last night. Trent Grisham, home run, go ahead, 2-run single, which was great. And Fernando Tatis Jr. basically single-handedly beat the Mets with a couple of home runs, also robbing Francisco Lindor of a grand slam, the leaping catch in right field. We're going to go Wrigley Field. We referenced these fights between the White Sox and Cubs fans in the stands. On the field, in the first game, you had Pete Crow Armstrong bookending that game with home run at the start, and then the walk-off, which we heard yesterday. He did homer again on Tuesday, but the Cubs would need Alex Bregman to come through in the clutch late.
4: So it's up to Alex Bregman. We're in the bottom of the ninth inning. Two outs. Runners at first and second. And Bregman with a chance to drive in the winning run. It's quiet all of a sudden. Bregman lines one to center base hit. Kelly's going to try to score. Here comes the throw by Peters to the plate. Not in time. Cubs win. Cubs win. Another walk-off win at Wrigley.
2: Pat Hughes been doing it a long time,
1: sure,
2: obviously, in Chicago. I believe that was the 13th walk-off victory of the season for the Cubs. They've certainly had some of that magic going for them.
0: The interesting thing is the White Sox, 65-60, are in first place in the American League Central.
5: How about that?
0: Yeah. The Cubs are in second place.
1: 20 games over 500.
0: How about the Brewers, man?
2: Yeah,
1: the Brewers are the best team
0: in
1: baseball.
0: Who's running the Brewers these days?
2: Not David Mester.
0: Yes.
1: How many games above the Dodgers are they? Two, three?
2: Three on the loss side.
1: Three on the loss side?
2: Yeah.
1: For
2: and they have the tiebreaker now because of what they did in LA
0: but, you know,
2: the weekend.
0: What's going to happen? They're going to get to the playoffs and they're going to play the Dodgers, who will be totally healthy, and Ohtani will be pitching again. Next thing you know, bang, bang, bang, dumps.
2: Maybe.
1: If the Dodgers get through
0: that
1: first
0: round them.
1: And second round. Because they would only play them in the NLCS.
2: Right.
0: Yeah. Well, I mean, we've seen this before. You know, teams like this going on runs and having great seasons and getting knocked out.
1: And we've also seen teams like the Diamondbacks knock out the Dodgers, like we did 3 years ago.
2: Speaking of Ohtani and the Dodgers, they beat the Rockies 7-6. Shohei homered. He gets to 30 homers for the sixth season. He is working his way back towards a return on the mound as well. Not so much for Edwin Diaz, who's back on the IL. Inflammation in the right side of his neck.
1: It's amazing.
2: Which I don't know if that's legit or not, as he's had his struggles certainly, and his return from the IL, 15.88 ERA and 3 blown saves and 7 appearances.
1: Oh, wow. So not what you want.
2: On the IL. Yep.
1: Here's Mike and Wall. What's up,
2: right,
1: Mike?
2: Then.
1: Good morning.
6: Hey, guys. How you doing?
1: Good. What's going on?
6: I got a name for the podcast. How about All Pucks, No Canucks?
0: Oh, I like it. I like it. All pucks, no Canucks.
1: I thought you'd like that.
0: By the way, I got to tell you something. Speaking of hockey, this field hockey game is insane.
2: Riveting.
0: These women are going after it.
2: Yeah, man.
1: 1-0 Germany.
0: I know. USA playing Germany. They just gave her a free shot for some stupid reason. I don't know why. I hate that about soccer and field hockey now.
1: Why is it any different than the penalty shot in hockey?
0: Well, because the penalty shot in hockey, you're starting from, you know, center ice. You got to skate it down. You got a stick handle and everything else. You don't put the puck right in front of the goalie and take a, you know, a shot into a net that's like, how wide is this net? 10 feet?
2: Not a soccer net, but it's big. Oh, Bing.
0: I mean, Bing has no chance. That's our goalie.
2: She's got the hockey mask on, the hockey looking goalie.
0: She was making some great saves.
2: Yeah, it's raining.
0: Tell you,
2: wherever
0: German
2: this is, it's raining.
0: Great, man. It's raining.
2: Oh, okay.
1: How about that?
2: All right. How about that? This is.
1: You're bleeding.
0: Yeah, you know why?
1: I don't know why.
0: I got a dry lip.
1: You split your lip.
0: Again.
2: How about consecutive days? Jerry asked Boomer if he is on cocaine and now informing him that he's bleeding live on the radio.
0: I was interviewing work done yesterday and he kept telling me my lip was bleeding.
2: Huh. And now Jerry Recco is telling you the same thing.
0: Yeah.
2: How about that? How about that? All right. This is, I think, from last week. I've been trying to get to this and we just never have time. So this is a perfect segment for it. A little placeholder.
1: That's fine.
2: Tom Caron, Red Sox Radio, during a recent rain delay report.
5: Tom Caron with you back here in Pittsburgh. Dave O'Brien, Lou Maloney, waiting for the resumption of this game to get it going once again. They found the news this morning, we all did, that Daisuke Matsuzaka had been placed on the IL, the hamstring injury suffered last night.
2: Yeah, the problem is Daisuke Matsuzaka hasn't played for the Red Sox in quite some time.
0: I mean,
2: so
0: God,
2: later on in the rain delay, he would circle back and correct himself, and I think you'll quickly understand what happened to Tom Caron in this particular instance.
5: We remain in a rain delay. Raymond Burgess is the call-up to replace Justin Slayton. Masataka Yoshida. Had that inadvertently before. Masataka Yoshida, as expected, placed on the 10-day IL.
2: Yeah, confused the Japanese players. So, you know, unfortunate.
1: It happens.
2: It does.
0: Come on.
1: He's filling time. He probably was talking off the top of his head, and he screwed it up.
2: Here we go.
0: I noticed that you find a lot of mistakes in broadcasting. And you play them.
1: Well, why wouldn't I?
2: What would you like? So, okay. Highlights from Sunday afternoon? No.
1: Out.
2: Preseason? No. Guys screwing up on the air? No. What would you like to hear?
1: Take your clothes off.
0: Saying, no, please don't. It's a little pudgy. I'm just saying.
2: Yes, I am.
0: I just don't think that like you understand that. Like when you're playing these mistakes, I think it's you're sending a message.
2: Yeah, what message is that? Is it passive aggressive, Boomer?
0: Yeah, like he doesn't make mistakes. You know, I
2: was not
1: true. No,
2: I said I've even played my own mistakes recently.
1: He did.
2: You might have been away for that.
1: I don't think you were here. Okay. It was me and G.
2: Yeah.
0: And now, I wasn't here for that.
2: I said, if I'm going to make fun at others' expense, you can't take yourself too seriously.
0: True.
2: And when you make mistakes, you got to laugh at yourself.
0: Oh, he did.
1: No, he did.
2: Oh. Yes.
1: Well, then this was it was in his building. So it was what, 8 years ago, 9 years ago,
2: something like that. Is it still in here?
1: It has to be.
2: I scroll back. It may not be at this point.
0: So he made a mistake. What was the
2: mistake? Oh, yeah, here it is. Oh, no. This file is no longer available.
0: Oh,
2: at least in Burley. I have it outside.
1: Explain it to him, though.
2: It was during the NBA lockout. I was doing overnight update shift. I don't know what hour it was. 2 a.m., 3. It doesn't matter. And I came in. No, it's not an excuse. I'm just
0: it's 2 a.m. I'm tired.
2: I'm giving you the context.
0: Okay.
2: Oh, my God. Anyway, I went off script and tried to ad-lib on the fly in the middle of that formal update, talking about an antitrust lawsuit or something and the players and the owners or whatever. And I totally just lost my train of thought and essentially couldn't speak English for a good 12 to 15 seconds. And then I apologized. I apologized on the air in the middle of the screw-up.
0: Okay.
2: And it was just very awkward. So, yeah.
0: Did anybody hear it?
2: I'm sure somebody
1: Someone
2: did.
1: Heard it.
2: Yeah.
0: No, well, you heard it. You played it back.
1: So I wonder if we might have played it back. Who knows?
2: Yeah, they might
0: have.
2: I don't know.
0: Did.
1: We probably.
0: 100%.
2: I saved it in my personal archive out there as me-NBA disaster. So that's how that's written.
1: He did volunteer it, though, and brought it to us last
2: week. Yes, I did.
0: Okay.
2: All right. Let me give you Fernando Mendoza from yesterday, breaking down these joint practices. It's the Raiders, and I should have looked. I don't even know who they're joint practicing with. Somebody. It's really irrelevant, but I'd like to have you listen to the rookie. He sounds like another NFL quarterback, and I'll play this.
1: Okay.
2: Not like audibly, but in the pacing and sort of the goofiness I thought of this. Tell me if you have a guess, and we'll see if we're on the same wavelength here.
7: We got so much work, whether it was move the ball, first down, third down, red zone, 2 minute. There were so many situations, and I believe overall it was a positive day. There were plays that I loved,
8: and plays that I wish I had back, but in reality, that's a lie. I wish I didn't have him back because it's a growing experience, and it's practice. It's practice, and this is what I love, and it's a beautiful day to play football here, and I'm so happy. I have so many things to learn from.
0: Yeah, it sounds just like Tom Brady.
2: To me,
0: it sounds
2: Tom Brady, it's a beautiful day to love and play football.
0: It sounds exactly like Tom Brady.
1: It's not Tom Brady. Give me the conference.
2: I'll do you one better. NFC East.
1: Well, it's not Hurts. It ain't Dak.
2: Doesn't necessarily have to be a starter.
1: Doesn't sound like, you're doing that to me. Yeah, then I don't know. Oh, Jameis?
2: Bang.
1: Okay. I could see that, I suppose.
0: I thought he sounded...
2: Love and life.
0: Yeah, thought he sounded like Tom Brady.
2: Okay.
0: To me, his pacing sounded like Tom Brady.
2: I meant more so the context.
1: Well, that's different. I was listening to the pacing, too, because that's what you said.
2: I did say, I said
1: you
2: pacing.
1: Said pacing.
2: Oh, okay, I thought I meant pacing. The
1: and
2: I
1: tempo.
2: I also said kind of the goof, yeah, like the tempo, like the fun loving.
0: That was Tom Brady.
2: The goofiness.
0: He's goofy.
2: Tom Brady talking football?
0: Yeah, when he was
2: with the media?
0: Yeah, but what I'm saying to you is that when he was in training camp and he would give interviews, he was very positive, very upbeat. It's practice. I love practice. I love being out here. That's why he put out that tweet or that post the other day.
2: Which you aligned with, yeah.
0: And I aligned with 100%. I want to play. I'm a football player. I never want to come off the field. You know, all that kind of stuff.
2: All right. Fair enough. A mix of Tom Brady and Jameis Winston.
1: And Jameis Winston.
2: There you go. Right.
1: Good.
2: I mean, I'll keep going if you want.
1: No, save it for next hour. You got to go get the donuts.
2: Yes. Hopefully they're still there.
0: I doubt it.
1: But you never know. You have the receipt. You're not running in. They can make 12 more for you. So.
2: How many people showed up pretending to be Gerard?
1: Not many.
2: Yeah.
1: Not many. Mm-hmm. All right. When we come back, we got more to do. Then we've got Jeremy Schapp coming up at 9 o'clock right here on The Fan. Don't go away.
0: All righty. 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
12: 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Avoid the Lincoln Tunnel. It is a lost cause. The inbound Lincoln is an hour 15. That overhigh tractor trailer has been removed from the center tube, but the center tube will remain closed until further notice due to emergency repairs. All traffic at the Lincoln is being forced to use the south tube, which gives us only two lanes open into the city, thus the hour and 15-minute wait. The inbound Holland Tunnel is 45 from the Skyway, 30 from the Newark Bay Extension, and the inbound GW Bridge is 15 to 20 Brooklyn, westbound BQE at McGinnis Boulevard. We've got a crash there. I'm looking at it live, thanks to the 1010 Winds Jam Cam in the area, and the delays go back to Northern Boulevard, very, very heavy. Oh, I wanted to mention the LIE in Queens has got a major problem. Eastbound, we're very heavily delayed just past Queens Boulevard with an accident that is in the center lane. And if you're traveling in Westchester, the southbound hutch cleared at Mamaroneck Avenue of a stall in the right. You can continue to use the New England Thruway if you'd like. 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
1: Reminder, we got Jeremy Schapp coming up in about 10 minutes to discuss his new documentary. Were you aware, and maybe I missed this, so on my YouTube feed, it just came up that Al and Rami did a podcast talking about you getting your vacation days back or not?
0: No, I did not realize that.
1: So let me see if I got this right, Rami.
0: They are fascinated with me.
1: My guess is Al wanted to know what you thought so he could get you to say something to get you in trouble. That sound about right?
3: He tried.
1: I guess you didn't bite.
3: I did not.
1: Okay.
3: I said exactly what you said on the air the next day.
1: Which was what? I don't remember.
3: Which is that if it were anyone else,
1: it
3: sets a bad precedent because it's Boomer. I think he's earned the right to have those days.
1: I agree. Thank you.
0: I appreciate it, guys.
1: That's how it's titled. Should Boomer get his vacation days back?
0: Now I just want to know, can I take another job while I'm working here 4 hours in the morning with, say, I don't know, another

0: website, or maybe, I don't know, Outkick or
1: Craig sucks.
0: I mean, can I take another job like that?
2: I don't see why not.
0: Because didn't Craig announce that he's taking another job? Is he leaving again?
2: No. No. I saw that article last night. He is not leaving.
0: So what is he doing?
2: He's going to be doing something else for that other company.
0: For Outkick?
2: I believe so, yeah.
0: Yeah, I know that he has work. I think Outkick and obviously Fox are together. Yeah. I think that's their website. And I think they do a great job, by the way. I love Outkick.
2: And they like him.
0: And they do like, somebody must know him.
2: Well, what does that mean?
0: I mean, obviously.
2: He worked at Fox.
0: That's what I'm saying.
2: Right.
0: They probably, there's some, but I didn't realize we here could actually do other things with other companies. I always been told, hey, you're an Odyssey guy, you're a WFAN guy, you know, you can't go do this over here, you can't go do this over there. Now we're getting sold to Sirius XM and that whole thing.
2: Did they not, when you did Westwood One, you were here first or you were at Westwood One first? No, you were at Westwood One first.
0: I was at Westwood One first.
2: That's right.
0: WFAN was a part of the Westwood One network.
2: That's true. But I would also think, knowing Craig, he went to the big boss and asked first. And I'm sure was granted clearance.
0: Yeah, I didn't know we could do that, because if we could do that, then maybe I'll do that.
2: I think you can do what you'd like.
0: You think so?
2: At this point in your career,
0: I've always tried to keep it real and keep it here.
2: Yeah, but I think you can do what you want to do.
0: This could lead to Craig leaving again.
2: I mean,
0: then what happens?
2: Yeah, we got donuts. There you go. Were they sitting there?
3: Oh, yeah.
2: They were sitting there. How about that?
0: So now.
2: Yeah, all right. There you go.
0: You're so proud of yourself.
2: When you do game day.
0: Yes.
2: That's not an Odyssey thing.
0: Game day.
2: Game time.
0: Game time. No, that's a separate thing, yeah.
2: All right, so then you can do it.
0: But I've had that.
2: I understand that, but you got that when you were here.
0: Yeah, you don't have the donut that I like.
2: What do you want? I got jelly donuts.
0: No, I'm not. That's not my favorite.
2: Oh, come on, man.
3: It's our fault, though.
2: What did you want?
0: I'm a Boston cream guy.
2: Oh, for heaven's sake. Can you go back and get bought? No, I'm just kidding.
0: Can you get out of the way?
2: How about, we're not on TV.
0: Oh, that's right, we're not on TV.
2: Have a glazed donut. You make me feel bad. You can have a glazed donut. Please, eat something.
4: Jelly here?
2: I got jelly for you.
0: No, I think this is a Bavarian cream.
2: Okay. Oh, okay.
0: I do like a Bavarian cream.
2: There you go.
4: Careful, that might be lemon. Look on the side. Look, I think that's a lemon.
2: Lemon cream pie?
4: Just lemon.
0: A lemon donut.
4: Got powdered sugar.
2: Well, that's good to pack the blood in.
4: It's a nice buffer.
2: It is. Absolutely.
0: No, I went into the makeup room and I got some Vaseline.
4: Oh, okay.
0: That's what the boxers do.
2: It covers it right up and holds it in place.
0: This is a Bavarian cream. So
2: good. So we're good. No, I'm fine. I had my sandwich. Thank you very much. Are we live?
5: We're on the air.
2: Thanks, Chris. Appreciate you getting out. So, all right. So,
0: you ordered this stuff an hour and a half ago.
2: I did.
0: I finally showed up.
2: But you got it. Since we're talking about the business, by any chance did you see what happened with iHeart and these two guys from KNXO?
0: Where is that?
2: I don't know, but that radio station is clearly West because it starts with a K.
0: Okay.
2: So these two guys, Sean Roberts and Lucas Strain, were let go. They were laid off.
0: Okay.
2: They took their show kind of like others have done since they got fired, essentially, and they put it on YouTube.
0: Good for them.
2: Cease and desist order from iHeart.
0: Really?
2: For a non-compete. But they fired them.
0: Did they get paid? I mean,
2: I'm sure they did get paid.
0: If they fully paid them and they have a six-month non-compete, I understand
2: But I get that, all right? Legally, I get that. Do you not have a heart in your soul, though? You fired them. If you make them do nothing, it's not like they quit and then wanted to start something up the next day. They were fired and let go. If you make them sit home for 6 months, you get forgotten.
0: Yeah, but if they have a non-compete, they were fired and fully paid. So maybe they were owed another year.
2: But you realize how hard it's going to be for them to start something 6 months from now?
0: They signed the contract.
2: And
0: if it's in the contract, then it's in the contract.
2: I know it's in the contract.
0: I'm not saying that's right.
2: It's wrong.
0: But if they signed the contract.
2: God darn it. Have some sense of being a human being.
0: Now, if they totally cut them off and said, you're done, you're out, you're gone, and we're not paying you the rest of what we owe you, then, of course, then the non-compete would be null and void.
2: Once again,
0: getting paid for the non-compete.
2: I understand that, and I get the legal portion of it. However, do you not have a heart in your body that these people still have to provide when
0: the
2: 6 months is up?
0: You're saying that the powers that be at iHeart suck.
2: I'm saying this is BS and not fair.
0: No, it's not BS. If you signed a contract
2: The
0: contract has a non-compete in there for 6 months.
2: That's awful. I'm sorry.
0: As long as they pay you what they owe you.

0: sucks.
1: But what if,
0: and I give this place a lot of credit for allowing others to go do stuff.
1: Yeah, but by the way, maybe their contracts. I don't know about the contracts here. Maybe their contracts ended. You know, I don't know. Maybe they had 2 years or 2 months left in their contract.
0: Even still,
1: Odyssey gave them a severance package,
0: iHeart,
1: and that package did not include a non-compete.
0: I know what you're saying, and in court they'll win, but in the in real life, you are basically ruining their financial life.
1: In real life, there's a reason why there's a contract in real life, and the real life contract.
0: It's heartless.
1: Again,
0: it's heartless.
1: No, it's not heartless.
0: Yes, it is heartless.
1: If it's a let's just say it. I don't know the particulars in regards to these two guys that you're talking about, but let's just say they had a year and a half left on their contract.
0: Okay.
1: And let's say they were each were making, I don't know, $125,000 apiece. And iHeart came to them and said, you know, we're going to have to let you go. But we're going to pay you a severance package that is going to be the rest of your salary. And you'll be able to go on COBRA if the, I don't know if they were on insurance or not.
0: Mm-hmm.
1: And, but we're going to uphold the 6 month non-compete. Now they could have said, no, we don't want you to pay us, and therefore remove the non-compete.
0: Mm-hmm.
1: They could have done that.
0: So instead, good luck in 6 months with your family and your mortgage. Hope we never hear from you again, and your career's over. As opposed to allowing them to build something on YouTube, not an opposing radio station across town, YouTube.
1: You understand.
0: Come on.
1: Signed a non-compete.
0: I understand it, and it's
1: stop
0: BS.
1: Stop complaining about it. It's not BS.
0: Nonsense. It's nonsense.
1: It is not
0: You
1: BS.
0: Are a heartless prick. If you do that for somebody.
1: By the way,
0: that's
1: know,
0: not right.
1: I know friends who have sold companies. I know friends who have sold companies. And when they sell the company to the new company says, okay, you have a non-compete for a year. We're
0: it's
1: paying.
0: It's different. You're talking about millions of dollars. We're talking about guys that might be making, like you said, $100,000 a year.
1: And if they got fully paid, then.
0: And they won't be able to pay their mortgage in 7 months. You know that as
1: That's
0: well as
1: that,
0: I do.
1: No, that is not true.
0: Yes,
1: you're overstating
0: it. I am not overstating
1: and if those
0: it. You
1: guys
0: still
1: got to
0: pay taxes on the money you get.
1: And if those guys are as talented as they probably are, just like the guys that left here, look at what Sal and Jastrzemski and Brandon
0: yeah,
1: and
0: you
1: all
0: know
1: those
0: why?
1: Guys are doing.
0: Because they were allowed to. These guys aren't allowed to build it.
1: After their salary is paid, they'll be able to do
0: it. You're gone for 6 months. Good luck building something up
1: and
0: again.
1: And don't sign a contract then. That's the only thing I can tell you. And then this way they can fire you whenever they want, and you have no protection whatsoever.
0: All right, coming up, we've got Jeremy Schapp. We're going to talk about his new documentary that will air tonight and premiere tonight. And then more from you guys on the phones to wrap things up. Boomer and Geo on The Fan and CBS Sports Network.
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3: 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A joint practice between the Dallas Cowboys and New Orleans Saints quickly spiraled out of control, erupting into at least six separate brawls and multiple player ejections. Cowboys head coach Brian Schottenheimer joked afterward he felt like he was running a fight club, while both coaching staffs had to intervene to keep the fiery scrimmage from ending early. I'm Drake Toll.
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0: On the Fan, coming to you live in the Built Ford Tough Studio. We will get back to the calls and the other stuff in a little while, but joining us now is Jeremy Schapp. E60 tonight, premiering on ESPN at 9 p.m., called Living On, the Michael Camerota story, and Jeremy, a monster part of this, and he joins us for a couple of minutes now. Jeremy, it's Jerry and Boomer. Thanks for calling in. How you doing?
1: Thanks for having me, guys. I really appreciate it.
2: So, Jeremy, you sent me the video. I saw it. I watched it. I had tears in my eyes. You know, it's very poignant now with the Little League World Series going on. And, of course, this is going to be the 25th commemoration of 9/11 here in about 3 weeks. I just, it really touched my heart. How did you come about the story? I know that I've read about the story, but you've now taken it to a whole nother level.
1: Yeah, well, thank you, Boomer. And, the story really came to my attention from the director of the documentary, who's on our staff at E60, Gus Fisterer, who's a baseball guy, a New York guy. And we were thinking about ways that we wanted to memorialize those who died on 9/11 for the 25th anniversary, and thinking of a story that hadn't really been told. And I didn't know the Michael Camerota story, and I'm embarrassed to admit that, because I think one of the things that strikes me from the doc is when his best friend says every New Yorker should know the name Michael Camerota, and if you don't, that's on you. So that's how it came to my attention, and you know, we've been working on it since last year. Michael's brother Joe, who was also at the FDNY and NYPD, he wrote a book about Michael and about how hard it was to cope with his death. And that's what the story is about, right? It's about this selfless young man, played in the Little League World Series for Staten Island in 1991, and 10 years later, you know, sacrifices his life to save others on 9/11, as so many hundreds of his colleagues did that morning. And he was the youngest firefighter to die on 9/11. He was on that team that made it all the way to the U.S. Championship game in 91, which featured Jason Marquis. Yeah, who'd go on to win more than 100 games in the big leagues.
2: You know, that's how I know the story, through Jason Marquis. I've played golf with Jason, and Jason's played in a number of my golf tournaments, and he's featured in this. And, you know, he actually had a pitch on when Major League Baseball restarted after 9/11. He was actually on the mound for the Atlanta Braves in this story, which that's is right. Weird. And, you know, and Michael played right field, which, for people who understand baseball, that's the number 9 position. You know, in baseball, that's how you would mark it in your book. And he also wore number 11. And the Little League World Series honored him and his service and his sacrifice by retiring his number 11 that sits out in right field in Williamsport. And it's the only number that's ever been retired by the Little League World Series. Isn't that correct?
1: That's right. That's right. And so if you wear number 11, you show up in Williamsport, or from wherever you're coming in, from around the world, you're not wearing number 9/11. I mean, number 11, I should say, during the World Series. It's a remarkable tribute. And he was enshrined in their Hall of Excellence back in 2002. They subsequently retired his number. And it's one of these, I think, remarkable and fitting tributes to an extraordinary young man who left behind this legacy, even though he was only 22 years old. And the story, as you know, Boomer, it's also about, you know, kind of this uncanny way in which he recognized the risk that he was accepting as a young firefighter doing that job. And we all think about it differently now. I think, you know, post 9/11, that job, even though we should have thought about it the same way before, but we think about it differently. And Michael, you know, he was so young. He'd only been on the job a few weeks at Ladder Company 11 on the Lower East Side. He somehow knew he had a kind of premonition.
2: Yeah, he was a probie at that time. You know, he is essentially a rookie firefighter, and this was his lifelong dream. He wanted to grow up to be firefighters. He and his best friend Jim Corson talk about that in this. His sister, I thought, was amazing, Kim, in this. Is it true that his dad had never really spoken publicly about this and losing his son until this documentary?
1: That's right. Yeah,
2: I mean,
1: he
2: I
1: knew that he would sit down with us.
2: All right, I got to ask you this, because, you know, I've interviewed a lot of people, tough interviews sometimes. You're sitting there with his dad, and you know this, that he hasn't really spoken about it, and his father's words were incredibly touching. You know, if you're a father out there and you see this, you're going to be touched by this. What was that like for you, and knowing that you were going to have to finally get something out of him?
1: Yeah, you know, it's, you know, Boomer, it's a big responsibility when you talk to people about the hardest things in their lives, right? And, you know, the way I approach it is, you know, I try to ask, you know, the questions anybody would ask, and just try to put yourself in the shoes of the person you're talking to. And, Michael's dad was so raw and open, and, you know, his brother Joe, who's a big part of this, you know, and his sister Kim as well is a big part of this. I think they, you know, they convinced him, you know, that he could trust us in the way we were going to present this. And I think after 25 years, you know, he was just ready to tell his story, and it just came flowing out of him.
2: Yeah, you know, we're talking to Jeremy Schaff from ESPN's E60. He's won 16 National Sports Emmy Awards, 2 Peabody Awards, and 2 Edward R. Murrow Awards. He does a great job. He did a documentary on my son Gunner, Second Wind, and so I've gotten to know Jeremy over the years. We've been friends for a long time, and your group does this better than anybody. I mean, and watching this really does capture the spirit, and I don't want to give it away because there's a thing that happens at the end of this that really tells you about, you know, who Michael Camerota really was. Right. And you know what I'm talking about, what his brother finds.
1: Yeah.
2: And I don't want to give it away, and I think people need to see this. And
1: right. I think the best way to put it is, you know, that you know, Michael knew what he was doing, and this was his dream, lifelong dream, to be in the FDNY. You know, he's a kid who comes from Staten Island with so many people, as we know, in New York, going to the civil service. His father was a civil servant. His brother was, as I said, both NYPD and subsequently FDNY. And, you know, it's a job that he wanted, not because it was safe, but because there are risks, because you're doing something that requires

0: mindset and the strength and the heart and the courage to want to protect and serve?
1: Yeah, I think it's selflessness. I think it's the ability to say to yourself, right, I it's not just about me. You know, another way of describing selflessness, that we're part of this larger thing, whether it's your city, your borough, your community, your team, and recognition that it's there's more than our egos out there, right? There is this brotherhood of mankind, and the people who are able to make that what their lives are about, to enrich other people's lives, to help other people. I think that's what you see. And there's a difference, right? We all know people, it's not black and white. There are people who are, there are degrees here of selflessness or selfishness or whatever it might be. But there are people who in some way just kind of have always recognized, maybe it's the way they're raised, maybe it's innate, that, it's about helping others as well.
2: You know, it's kind of like the Steven Stiller story about Tunnels to Tower and how that has grown to be such an important charity, and how to remember the names of the heroes that died that day. I think 353 FDNY department people died that day, and close to 3,000 people died. And I had a lot of friends in the middle of all that. And this is one of the reasons why it touched me so much, Jeremy, and I appreciate you putting the effort into it that you did, because for me, somebody who's lived through it with a lot of different people, every time this comes around, every time the commemoration comes around, it's a stark reminder of where we were 25 years ago and how people have forgotten. You know, people have been born and haven't even been taught about this, don't even know about it, and all they see is the Freedom Tower down here. And if you don't go down there, you don't see the reflecting ponds. You don't see the names that are ringing around those pools. I just, sometimes it really does frustrate me. So I think something like this, something so professionally done and done with such care, will hopefully touch a lot of people like it touched me, and bring people, as we get closer to the 25th commemoration of this, make them understand exactly what life was like 25 years ago.
1: Yeah, I couldn't agree more, Boomer. And for those of us, who are in the city, around the city, or D.C., whatever, I always think of it as there's like life before 9/11, life after 9/11, right?
2: Yes.
1: How many things change?
2: Yes.
0: Let me ask you, maybe this is more about you, because you do so many of these unbelievable documentaries that really hit home, and they're touching and they're heartfelt. What have you learned over the years as you see story after story in terms of just putting things in perspective on a daily basis?
1: Oh, God. I don't know if I've learned anything, right? we go through life. I think the thing that I learn more and more is how little anybody knows about anything, right?
2: Yeah.
1: That's the way of looking about. I mean, I guess I would say, in terms of storytelling, right, that if you want to tell these kinds of stories and you want to ask people about the most difficult things, moments, events in their lives, whatever those kinds of things might be, you have to prepare, and you have to be able to put yourself in those people's shoes, and you have to listen. Listening is kind of a lost art in a lot of ways, right?
2: Yeah.
1: Here we're on a radio show, right? People are listening. So there are people who are listening, but listening to other people and giving them the space to tell their stories and to be emotionally vulnerable and honest, that's what these things are all about. And, identifying those stories, as I said, our director, Gus Pfister, brought this story to my attention. And if you might be a master storyteller, but if you don't find the story to tell, it doesn't matter.
2: Well, Jeremy, I saw it. I was moved by it. Everybody who watches it tonight at 9 o'clock on ESPN will be moved by it. I think you captured the borough of Staten Island. You captured the memories of Michael Camerota. You talked to teammates, best friends, family members. His dad's interview is amazing. And I know it's going to be I think it's going to be a huge hit, and I think it's going to tell the story the way the story needed to be told. And I wish you best of luck tonight. Keep up the great work, and once again.

0: And thanks for doing Second Wind on Gunner, and I really do appreciate your time today.
1: It's always great talking to you, Boomer. Thank you, Jerry. I really appreciate it.
2: Thanks, Jeremy. Appreciate it. You know, it's what's amazing, too, listening to him talk about putting that together and all the people he talked to, the sense of community that you do get in Staten Island where he was from. And I haven't seen it yet. I mean, I know you did. Mm. But just listening to the story, and I know what you're talking about. I won't give it away either the more I read about it.
0: Yes.
2: It is a remarkable, sad, but remarkable story.
0: And it's also a reminder of what happened 25 years ago. And this is why, you know, Jeremy did this and why I think ESPN is putting it out there, just to remind everybody that there were many heroes that unfortunately we lost that day. And Michael happened to be one of them. And as a young man at the age of 22, wanting to be a FDNY member and living his dream, and then all of a sudden running into a building that's collapsing, the South Tower. It's a remarkable story, and nobody does it better than Jeremy Schapp and his group. I mean, I know he has people around him that help him with all this stuff, but just the way he delivers and talks to people and interviews people, and I know the in-depth lengths that he goes to because I went through it with him myself.
2: Yep, exactly.
0: So people will be moved for sure tonight. And it's living on the Michael Camerota story. Please watch it tonight at 9 o'clock. It's really an important program
2: on ESPN. So real quick on the Schapp family, yep. I think I've told you this before. Maybe I haven't. When I first got into this at the radio stations, I was hired in January of 97. Well, I started 97, hired in March, essentially that summer through Lisa Johnson, who used to work here. There was a job to go work with Dick Schapp on Saturday mornings at the ESPN Zone, I think it was called, in Times Square.
0: Mm-hmm.
2: So that's where his national radio show from 10 to noon, I think it was, emanated from every Saturday. So they needed a producer, which really was not much of a producer. It was just making sure everything worked and, you know, got him to break when he had to go to break. And he was a star. It was Dick Schapp. He was as nice a human being to talk to, work for. I've never forgotten that. And his son is, you know,
0: falling chip off the old block,
2: just like his dad.
0: Yeah.
2: So really do appreciate it. 9 o'clock tonight on ESPN. We'll take a break. When we come back, we'll get CeeLo in here. We will have your phone calls as well, right here on The Fan.
0: Alrighty, you know what? Your personal info is valuable and far more accessible than you realize. 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
5: From the 1010 Winds Traffic Center, I'm Karen Stewart with the InjuryLawyer.com Fan Highway Patrol. Presented by the Rothenberg Law Firm, the inbound Lincoln Tunnel is an hour 15. The center tube's reopened, but who cares? It's an hour 15, so we don't want to go there. The inbound side of the Holland's not much better, 55 minutes. Go to the George, 15 to 20, and that is from all approaches. Queens, eastbound LIE near Main Street. We've got a crash there with three lanes down. We are heavy. Take the Grand Central Parkway, westbound Jackie Robinson. At Forest Park Drive, there's an accident in a lane. There are delays. Southbound Cross Island Parkway, getting down to the LIE, there's a collision right there. The right lane is blocked. Tip callers into the 1010 Winds traffic tip line about that one, like Sheila. Oh, Sheila. Over at Mass Transit's desk, we look good. 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
2: 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Hoda Kotb reached out, Oprah, George Stephanopoulos. So I said no. I was booked on the Deitch Podcast before the Taylor Swift phenomenon. 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
5: So, Jerry, we've been talking a lot about this morning your big beach party that you're having out there on Ocean Parkway at Gilgo Beach at the Salt Shack, and we were talking about some of the roads that you were going to be riding on. So I found something on Instagram, Babs Tale, and Babs gives an update on one of those roads. So when Fleece can turn it around, I want you to hear about one of these roads that you're going to be participating on come this Friday.
6: Participating. I like that.
5: Yes.
4: Yeah. Okay, cool.
6: Where is the big mess? I just heard part of Karen Stewart's traffic report. There's one of the tunnels has like over an hour delay or something. What, is anyone paying attention? Any of the guys in there? No? Did I just put everyone on the spot? No one's got any idea what I'm talking about.
5: Yeah, nobody has all right, any idea what you're talking about.
6: Okay. All right. I mean, it might be pertinent information for the ride home.
5: Could be,
6: just
5: yes.
6: Saying. I'd like to know where there's a closure and an hour, north of an hour delay.
4: That sounds awful.
6: Yeah.
4: My guess, one of the bridges or tunnels?
6: I think it was a tunnel. I want to know which one, though. That's what I'm saying.
4: Hopefully it's not the outbound Holland tunnel.
6: That's why. Why do you think I'm bringing it up, Jerry? For us Jersey folk, you know?
4: I will tell you.
5: Just look out the window if you see if a conglomerate of cars.
4: It is not that.
6: What window? We don't have any windows around here right now.
5: Oh, there's a window at the end of the hall.
6: Yeah, okay.
4: It's not that.
6: It's not that. No. All right.
7: I have the Instagram thing.
5: Oh, you do? So, Jerry, I thought this would be something that you could really get something out of as you start to navigate your way back to New Jersey on Friday.
4: Okay.
5: Here it is.
8: Episode of Babs Tales. I wanted to give it up to the Bell Parkway. You know, the Bell Parkway does not try to make any positive changes. The Bell Parkway does not make excuses. The Bell Parkway does not gaslight you. The Bell Parkway shows up as its authentic self every single time. The Bell Parkway knows it sucks. You know it sucks. The Bell Parkway knows that you know it sucks, yet we still keep coming and showing up on this road like we're in a toxic relationship. Man, kudos to the Bell Parkway. You be you. All right, guys, that's today's tale. See you next time.
5: There you go. The Bell Parkway sucks.
4: It's a three-lane highway that should be 2.5 lanes max. That's a two-lane highway with a shoulder. And they squeeze three lanes in, and there's too many cars and too many people.
5: Yeah, well, it does
4: suck. Brutal.
5: There's
4: nowhere to go.
6: 90.
4: Yeah, and there's nowhere to go.
5: Yeah.
4: So if a car breaks down or has a flat tire, if you can't get to an exit, you are backing stuff up forever.
6: Especially when you get out towards JFK.
4: Yeah, it's horrible.
6: Disaster.
4: I don't blame the Bell Parkway for that. The people that built it.
5: Yeah, but again, you got to remember when it was built and what it was built for. Was it built for, 4 million cars a day?
6: No, it was not.
5: God.
4: Why, it's not its own fault.
5: Yeah, plus it's right there by JFK, which is they've been working on the Van Wyck over there for 15 years.
4: Insufferable, unending traffic.
5: Yeah, but it is infrastructure, and we do need that.
4: We do need that.
6: I mean, whether it's the Belt, whether it's the LIE.
5: Yeah, one of the best things Andrew Cuomo ever did, he redid LaGuardia Airport.
6: Mm-hmm.
5: And then they kicked him to the curb.
4: How's the parking at LaGuardia now? Any better?
5: I don't park.
4: That's true.
5: I think it's better.
4: He rappels off the helicopter.
5: Yeah. I go to Teterboro.
4: I only ask because there's a lot of better fares from LaGuardia, but in the past.
5: No, the parking is fine, but it's still expensive. Well, I mean, they built new parking
4: lots. Newark is $75 a day.
5: There's more space over there.
4: There is now.
5: Sure.
4: Okay.
5: Yes, and it actually just won some award as one of the best new rebuilds.
6: That's wonderful. Okay.
5: That means anything.

0: So maybe I would try it again.
1: Great.
2: Yeah.
0: It is cheaper flying out of than Newark and JFK in a lot of cases.
1: I'm a JetBlue guy.
0: That's funny.
1: Usually it's JFK, and going from Jersey to JFK sucks.
0: It does. And that airport, you park at JFK, it takes you 4 hours to actually get to the terminal.
1: It's not even worth it. You got to get someone to drop you off and pick you up.
0: That is very true.
1: Mm-hmm.
2: Boom. All right. You got an update?
1: Sure. Yeah. Brought to you by Town Fair Tire. Nobody beats Town Fair Tire. Nobody. We got a Giants trade. This is from Newsday, and I guess multiple reports now have picked it up. The Giants are trading offensive lineman Daniel Fa'alele to the Jaguars for a late-round 2027 draft pick. Now, I bring this up. He just signed with the Giants 1 year deal. He was a Ravens guy with Harbaugh. Now, they're already moving on from him, so he will no longer be with the team.
0: See ya.
1: This is from Dan Duggan. I believe he's with The Athletic. So the Giants, this was leading into yesterday. I brought this up to Fleegs in the warm-up show. Yesterday was their 16th practice of training camp in 21 days. For comparison's sake, last year they held their 16th practice on the 33rd day of camp.
0: You're
1: kidding. John Harbaugh, that's according to Dan Duggan here. Now, wow.
2: Coach is laying down a law, baby.
1: That's
2: man.
1: Right.
2: This is not a party. This is a football team, and we need to be ready.
1: Now, John Harbaugh yesterday was asked about his preference of practicing in the afternoon as opposed to the morning. Obviously, we're in the summer months, so some coaches like to get out there early before it gets too hot and then do their meetings and whatnot after the fact. So here was Harbaugh on the afternoon strategy.
3: Well, you know, you play in the afternoon or the evening. You don't play in the morning. That's one thing. And then what we found was, over time, was there's a certain preparation that you really have to get your body ready.
1: And he feels that it's better for that to take place during the morning, late morning, leading up to a practice.
2: So their opening game is at night. Their opening game is at night. Will he practice at night during the week leading up to the Cowboy game?
1: Very well may, or later in the day, perhaps. He says mornings are for waking up and getting ready.
3: It's just hard to do that in the morning. You know, your body, and you're sore from the day before and all that. It's hard to get your body going where you get it going. So we have a whole process we start the day with.
1: And now, once they get out to the practice field.
2: He sounds like President Biden.
1: Yeah, he does. Yes.
2: It's the same voice.
1: Mm-hmm. Looks a little bit more lively, but yeah.
2: Well, it makes more sense.
0: Got 30 years on him.
1: I did 25
0: years on him.
1: Well,
0: what is Biden? 80 what?
1: Early 80s? Isn't Harbaugh like 63?
0: Yeah, sure. Yeah.
1: So less than 20 years, maybe.
0: Yeah,
1: okay. Not even.
0: All right.
1: Anyway, practice has got to be great. Gives ourselves the best chance.
3: We're not in a hurry to get the practice over with. It's not like we want to get it done so we can relax the rest of the day or so everybody feels good that they're done with the hard work. We want to have the best practice we can have. And we're not in Miami. We're not in Houston. When you're in those places, it's so hot. You tend to go in the morning.
1: But now, today, they're going a little earlier because they're getting ready to go down to Miami to play the Dolphins this weekend, and they've got a joint practice coming up tomorrow, I believe, that's going to take place in the morning. So.
0: Exactly 20 years apart. 83-63.
1: Okay.
0: Biden to
1: Harbaugh. There you go. 20 years. How about that? So we'll see if the Giants and the Dolphins can play a little nicer than the Cowboys and Saints did. We heard that natural, raw sound earlier in the program where, you know, horns are going off. Women are screaming in the crowd. Guys are throwing each other all over the place. And Jerry's itching to get to a call.
0: Well,
1: so
0: because it's timely. Hi, Dave in Brooklyn. What's going on?
2: He's probably on the Bell Parkway right now and lost cell service.
4: Hello.
2: Yeah,
4: hello.
2: What do you want, Dave? What's going on?
4: Hey, Boomer, I got to tell you, Boomer. First of all, I love you. You're the best.
2: Thank you.
4: All right. I live in Brooklyn, around by the Verrazano Bridge.
1: No way.
2: Yep.
4: I go out to the East End every Friday. Okay.
2: Yep.
4: There's too many Uber drivers that don't know how to read. There's too many people that aren't courteous. They refuse to drive smart. They drive a person will go into the entrance lane to gain three cars, which just slows down the traffic more. Police got to give more tickets out. That's the problem.
2: All right, Dave. We appreciate that. Yeah. I mean, I understand that. You know,
5: there are just too many people in this world.
2: Yeah.
1: It's the most New Yorker call there ever was, I think.
2: We need
0: hey, Boomer!
2: You think we need to thin out the
0: Brooklyn.
2: Herd?
0: Brooklyn.
2: We
0: do, yeah.
2: You do?
0: There's too many people.
1: What do we need, a culling?
0: We need more roads.
1: Hunger Games?
0: You can't have that many people on the Bell Parkway.
2: Yeah, well.
0: I don't know where you're getting more roads from.
2: I mean, whether it be the
0: need.
2: Kiwanis, the BQE, the, you know, whatever. It's, you know, the Hutch, the Taconic, the Sprain. I mean, I just get a sprained brain thinking about
0: it. A sprained brain.
2: Yes.
0: Sprained brain.
1: They redid that Kosciuszko. It's not that much better than it was to begin with.
2: Well, but, you know.
1: It's more colorful. It's colorful. Yeah, nice and colorful.
2: It's very colorful.
1: Yeah,
2: very nice. Yeah.
1: Yeah.
2: That thing took like 10 years to get built.
1: Awesome. A little bit more from Harbaugh on the new running back in camp here. Najee Harris comes aboard.
3: It's an experience back. You know, he's, you know, I think anybody that's watched him play knows what type of a back he is. You know, he's a downhill runner, physical runner. I played against him a lot. You know, have a good feel for who he is as a player. Everybody that's been around him, my brother, Giro, Mike Tomlin, love him, you know, as a teammate. So excited for the possibilities.
1: But he is coming back from injury, so they got to get him up.
2: And he's a good pass blocker,
1: here.
2: By the way. I didn't know if you knew that.
1: Mm. You've wedged that in a few times. Yes.
2: I'm telling you, man. You know, they're going to make examples out of people.
1: Mm. So Tyrone Tracy's shaking in his boots right now?
2: Look, he may be. Right. But that was just a huge mistake, and obviously because of social media now, if you go on X, you go on Instagram or whatever, there are people just killing him for getting, you know, Jackson Dart torpedoed.
0: Yeah,
1: yeah. Here's Harris in his own words and where he's at in his career and this opportunity.
5: I'm most definitely going every year with a chip on my shoulder, but more so much is this year. You know, I have a lot to prove. You know, somebody who's coming back from a torn Achilles. Really, everything that I did in the past is in the past, and really everything I do now is really
0: where's
5: what
0: matters. Where's he from? Because our last caller clearly from Brooklyn. Hey, Booma!
1: Booma!
0: Achilles.
1: Achilles. Let's see where
0: different.
1: Najee Harris is from. That's
0: maybe
1: why
0: an island?
1: That's why I played it for you. No, I don't think he's from an island.
0: No?
1: He's from California.
0: No.
1: The Bay Area.
2: He's probably like 28 years old.
1: He is. You nailed it, Boomer. 28 years old.
2: So
1: look at you.
2: But coming off of an Achilles, that's a big deal.
1: Yeah.
0: 55 years younger than Joe Biden.
1: We've reached the slap-happy portion of poor Jared.
0: Wait till tomorrow at 9:37 when he's a day away from a three-day vacation.
1: Oh, yeah, big time. All right, let's go to Aaron Glenn now with memories of Jets camp yesteryear when he was a player. Maybe some of this will hit home for Boomer.
6: The Hofstra dorms, me, Welch the Slaughter, Wayne Cribbett, playing dominoes to 1 o'clock in the morning for the most part because there was nothing else for us to do. But listen, those are some times now.
1: Those are some times now. And now thinking back on trying to use those dorms and make them your own to get comfortable.
6: And just the dorms they had, and I did everything I can to try to make it seem like it was my own apartment to where, you know, you take the double beds, you put the beds together, try to make you a king size bed. You bring your TV in, a color TV at that. And,
1: color TV.
6: Man, you try to make it as comfortable as you can.
1: I mean, he's playing in the 90s, the color TV.
2: Hey, listen, I got to tell you, so Tom Rock from Newsday calls me yesterday. He says, we're doing a little piece on Weeb Eubank Hall and your time at, you know, Hofstra, and did you enjoy it and all this other stuff. And I said, well, look, where I came from, Spinney Field in Cincinnati, which was a dumping site, and it's probably some sort of Superfund site right now, I said, Weeb Eubank Hall was like Shangri-La. It was like the Four Seasons.
1: Yeah.
2: Compared to where I was coming from. Mm. And
1: what would that make Florham Park now? You've been over there.
2: Oh, man. Florham Park is amazing. And I think all those guys stay in a hotel across the street. Mm. I think most of the guys do now. So the other good thing about when I got here to the Jets, we did not have roommates, I don't believe, in those dorm rooms. Like everybody had their own dorm room.
1: Right.
2: In Cincinnati, we had roommates in an 8x10 cinder block room without air conditioning.
1: Mm.
2: No air conditioning. But this is where when I finally became the starting quarterback, I started bringing in air conditioners for the offensive linemen. I brought in king beds for the offensive linemen. You know, I tried to make it a little bit more palatable to at least be reasonable.
1: You just weren't allowing your roommates to go to the bathroom in the middle
2: of
1: the night.
2: Right, yeah, and Aaron was like, oh, well, you know, there was nothing to do for us except play dominoes. He should have been in Wilmington, Ohio, where the only place you could go is eat to that grain mill or you go to the bowling alley.
1: Bowling alley can be fun.
0: Bunch of beers at the bowling alley.
2: Yeah, that was the only bar in town.
1: Male bonding, testosterone.
0: Your training camps are how long compared to these?
2: I think my longest one was 5 weeks, and we had two-a-days.
0: And that was 5 weeks away.
2: It was 5 weeks away, and we had two-a-days. And we had Wednesday was one practice, and Wednesday night was off.
0: And the other 6 days were two-a-days?
2: Wow.
1: We're over here. Yes. 16 practices in 21 days. Right. Well, that was last year. Yeah.
2: Wow. And you know, it really sounds stupid. So it was so hot and so sunny. You know, we never thought about sunblock.
0: Why would you?
1: I would think that wouldn't work out well for you.
2: And if you did do sunblock, it would roll into your eyes. It would be all over your hands. Mm. You couldn't throw the ball. Your arm was killing you. I mean, but now because of the, you know, just because of all the skin cancer and all the awareness about it, you know, Phil and I have often talked many times about like what those days did to us.
1: Yeah. Very light complexion for the two of you.
2: Yes.
1: Mm.
2: Yeah.
1: Yeah,
2: there you go.
1: Well, let's get to moment of the day as Boomer came out of a break about talking about a little anecdote, friend of his inviting him to Carbone, but it's on Friday, and so there's no chance of him going. And then I mentioned how I don't do anything socially. And then, of course, that allowed Boomer to circle back to ripping on me for forgetting to pick up the dozen donuts from Dunkin' earlier today when Jerry was nice enough to treat us. My friends have mostly given up on asking me to do anything because the answer is almost always no, not available.
2: Yeah, it's kind of like getting donuts in the morning. Don't do it because you don't want to do it. I get it. I understand.
0: That doesn't want to
1: do it. I went out and got the food.
0: I ate my food. I'm good.
2: You get all the food.
0: That is true. But he will. He's going
2: to. It's, don't worry. It's too late.
0: It's $23.
1: It's too late.
2: Give just leave it there. Out in front of the building.
0: Who, by the way, got more sleep than I did this morning.
2: I'm sure he did.
1: Sorry. I don't mean to laugh.
0: I walked up. I'm like, he looks comfortable.
1: Yeah.
2: I know. Do you want, a 5 hour?
0: Nope.
2: Sure.
0: I'm fine.
2: Your eyes are starting to close.
0: No, they're not.
2: Yes, they are.
0: No, they're not.
2: Yes, they are.
0: They're not.
2: You my look eyes, tired.
0: I am tired, but I feel great.
2: Yeah. I know he had a rough night. I know the
0: story. Feel, right. I actually feel just fine.
2: Okay, I told him he didn't have to come in today.
0: No, I did. You sign up for a job, you go do the job.
1: When did you tell him
2: that? I love
1: you for
2: that. I love your work ethic. It's insane.
1: Wait, when would you have told him that?
0: Imagine if I didn't show
2: this
0: up.
2: This morning.
0: Could you imagine?
1: After he was already here?
2: That's where I go AWOL on us. All right, easy there, Chief.
7: You said it, not me.
2: His kidney's slapping around a little bit.
1: Jerry's eyes are now closed, I think, as he's resting
0: over
1: there. No,
0: I'm good. I knew it was a minute and a half, so I was
2: his eyes are glossy.
1: A little 90-second nap.
2: Yes.
1: There you go.
0: Well, we're good. We've made it to almost the end.
1: As long as you make it home.
0: I'll be fine. I got my sunflower seeds.
1: Yes.
0: I am good. Without those sunflower seeds, I don't know how I get home every day.
1: Yeah.
0: They have been a lifesaver.
1: Do you go loud music when you're really tired?
0: Does nothing. I've tried sticking my head out the window.
1: Like a dog?
0: It does not.
1: Tongue wagging?
0: It works in the moment, but as soon as you get back, your body's like, screw you.
1: Yeah.
0: So you got to continue to chew on something. So I chew on sour sunflower seeds.
1: I was nodding off. In the haircut chair yesterday, four times.
0: Dude, that is so embarrassing because it happened to me too. And you will wake up and the guy's looking at you like, "You okay?"
1: Yeah.
0: No, I'm tired.
1: Well, by the way, if you nod off suddenly, that haircut can get messed up in a hurry.
0: Better hope you don't do it when they're shaving somewhere. Your neck.
1: Yeah, right. Yeah, that's right.
0: Dead. All right, kiss, Chris.
2: See you, Chris.
0: See you, kiss.
2: Yes.
1: Yeah.
0: We'll see you tomorrow.
1: Okay. All
0: when right. We come back, we'll wrap it up on the phones. We got a couple of you guys waiting. It is the Boomer NGO program right here on The Fan.
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10: 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Well, we've calmed down, thank goodness, enough at the inbound Lincoln Tunnel where we're doable compared to the Holland. The Holland is 50, but the Lincoln's down to 40, and the center tube has been reopened, and now we have four lanes again into the city. The inbound George is 15 to 20 from everywhere. The outbound George is now 35 minutes from across Bronx. Please take the Henry Hudson Parkway to the outbound side of the GW Bridge. Eastbound LIE in Queens near Main Street, crash, heavy delays, three lanes are blocked. Stick with the Grand Central Parkway. Westbound Jackie Robinson at Forest Park Drive, we have an accident in a lane there. And the southbound Cross Island Parkway is delayed from the Throgs Neck Bridge down to the LIE with a collision in the right lane. So we're going to take a quick look next on Long Island, westbound LIE at 34 New Hyde Park Road. We've got a stall. It blocks the HOV and left lanes. One little stall. 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
3: All right, 9:52. We got a few more minutes. We'll wrap it up with some phone calls. Geo will be back next week. Boomer and Geo right here on The Fan. Paul in Queens, what's up? Paul, good morning. How are you?
4: How you doing, man?
3: What's going on?
4: I'm doing all right, man. Is this Geo?
3: No, as I said, Geo's off until next week.
4: All right. I want to know why the Jets didn't sign Tyrod Taylor, because their quarterback situation is kind of shaky. Would you agree?
3: I'll leave that to Boomer.
5: You know, thanks, Paul. I would tell you this, Paul. You know, Frank Reich was a part of a coaching staff in Philadelphia that had Sam Bradford as an established starting quarterback when they took over. They drafted Carson Wentz in the first round, and they decided to trade Sam Bradford and started Carson Wentz that season. So I'm telling you, it's about developing young quarterbacks. You know, if they're not totally sold on one of these other two quarterbacks, Brady Cook or Bailey Zappi, you know, Cade Klubnik's making his team.
3: Mm-hmm.
5: Now, could they go out and get a veteran quarterback if one does shake loose? Yeah, that's a possibility. I would think it would be a quarterback that would have some sort of connection to the offense or Frank Reich. So I don't necessarily know that the roster is totally set yet. I don't know how happy they are with the other quarterbacks. But, you know, Bailey Zappi didn't do himself any favors in their first preseason
3: game. And whether it's the Jets or another team, guys do shake free.
5: Oh, they all do.
3: Exactly. And there's always a surprise.
5: There's always somebody. I remember in 1987, we had three quarterbacks in our quarterback room, and we had a really good team that year. We just had played our last preseason game, and we were getting ready to go back into, regular season practice. And I went to our quarterback meeting that next day, and there were two new quarterbacks sitting in that room with me, other than the two guys that with me throughout training camp.
3: Wow. No, anybody that stuck, or just it was just surprising that the
5: so
3: two faces
5: one of the there. One of those guys was the backup to Kenny Anderson. His name was Turk Schonert, who's no longer with us, unfortunately. God rest his soul. But he was a really good backup to Kenny, and there were times where he would start and play well. And then he signed as a starter in Atlanta.
3: Mm-hmm.
5: And I think he played 1 year there. It didn't go so well for him. And then I think there was a new coach. So Atlanta released him right before the season started, right at the end of training camp. And the other one is my buddy Mike Norseth, who was with the Cleveland or Green Bay. I think it was Cleveland. And Cleveland had let him go. And those two guys were sitting in the room when I came in there the next morning. So your roster's never truly set. Coaches and general managers aren't always totally happy with what they have.
3: Yeah.
5: And they're always trying to improve, especially if they know somebody.
3: Yeah. And it sends a message, too.
5: Sure.
3: To people on the roster that no job is safe. Jeff in Rockaway, what's up, Jeff? How are you?
6: Yes, Boomer, I have to rebut you. On Monday, you were ripping me apart, saying that Mark Melusa should have hung up on me. Because I was stupid about talking about John Harbaugh. Now, first of all.
5: Now, hold on, Jeff. Hold on. I'll let you say what you want to say. I never mentioned you by name. I never mentioned where you were from.
6: But it was me.
5: I just said Mark Melusis was dealing with a really stupid call. That's all I said.
6: Right.
5: And you're assuming that it's you.
6: Well, I know it was me because I know exactly what you were referring to, because when something is a dog whistle and people don't understand the brilliance, they interpret it as being stupid.
3: I thought you wanted to hang up.
5: No, I know. I wanted to hear him more. I don't know what he was talking about, a dog whistle.
3: I misunderstood your signal there.
5: Basically what I'll say is Jeff in Rockaway was calling up and demeaning John Harbaugh as a coach. You know, I guess he wanted Bill Parcells or Vince Lombardi or somebody else who wasn't available.
3: I'm sorry, I misread that signal.
5: No, no, I wasn't asking you to hang up.
3: I know you weren't now. I misread
5: you. So Jeff from Rockaway, call back tomorrow, get your thing out.

0: That's
1: whatever,
0: fine.
1: Whatever makes you feel good.
0: And we will get him back. And damn it, that was going good,
1: way,
0: too.
1: I think I'm going to get you and me tickets to go see Lamb of God at Jones Beach.
0: They sound fun.
1: Yeah, I don't remember them as Lamb of God. I remember them as Burn the Priest.
0: They were Burn the Priest.
1: They were Burn the Priest at one time.
0: Lamb of God was Burn the Priest?
1: Initially, yes. And I think they realized that, you know, that's probably not a good thing.
0: No, I wouldn't think that's a good thing.
1: Right.
0: Good
1: so God. They went to a Lamb of God.
0: I have heard of them. And I know you think that I love that music.
1: Yeah, they're a heavy metal band. And they're very popular by it.
0: And I'm not a heavy metal fan. But I have heard of them.
1: I guess one of their singers got in trouble in the Czech Republic with a manslaughter deal.
0: Oh, okay.
1: Randy Blythe.
0: If you say so.
1: Lead vocal guy.
0: I did see the drummer from ZZ Top passed away?
1: Yeah.
0: Who I think was
1: He was the only one without the beard.
0: And his last name was Beard.
1: And he didn't have one.
0: He didn't have one. In a band that was known for their beards.
1: Yeah, so this band, Lamb of God, is a groove metal band. You know, they're heavy metal and they're very, very popular out there.
0: What would it take to get you to go to that?
1: I don't know. I might want to go. Who knows?
0: Is it any chance it's the 28th? I could hop right over from the Salt Shack.
1: There you go. Yes. But you got the football game.
0: That's right. I got the Cowboy game. I think the concert's actually the 29th.
1: See, they were sure. Burn the Priest.
0: For real.
1: Before adopting Burn Lamb of God in 99. Their breakthrough came with Ashes of the Wake. I don't know what these
2: Jerry guys can stay over at Sean's and you guys can go to the concert on Saturday.
0: No, not
1: hang out
0: happen.
1: At Sean's above ground pool behind his PVC fencing.
0: One final break. We'll come back and wrap it up next on the
1: Fence. 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
4: 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The Mariners suffered a historic collapse, getting trounced 22-0 by the Brewers. The lopsided shutout matched the modern-day Major League Baseball record for largest margin of defeat in a scoreless outing, a dubious mark last reached back in 2004. Seattle got blown out. I'm Drake Toll.
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0: All right, that be that. We will come back and try and do better tomorrow. And we've got thanks to Rami and Fliegelman and CeeLo, Jeremy Schapp for jumping on, Cap and Izzo, whoever else did the digital stuff. Very busy Wednesday ahead. We've got Evan and Teton coming up next right here on The Fan. You enjoy your rest of your afternoon.
1: Yeah, get home safe, man. Keep your eyes open.
0: We'll do.
1: And listen, come back tomorrow refreshed. Jacked up and ready to go.
0: Ready to rock.
1: All right, man. Have a great day, everybody. See you tomorrow morning. As always,
0: be better.
1: Because I'm more important than you are. Hey, kids, you suck.
9: Get him out of the game. Get him out of the game. He shouldn't be playing. Don't put him back out there.
0: Are you on cocaine?
1: Oh, that's nice, Jerry.
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10: It is a jam-packed hump day. How we doing? Evan and Tiki without Sean Morash. Met fans are being blamed for the Mets' loss last night. We'll get to that. How much should Geno Smith play over the weekend? The New York Giants make a brilliant trade. But the Yankees do what the Yankees do. We get, I think, positive health updates. They pitch really well, and their offense scratches out a victory led by Trent Babe Ruth Grisham. So when you think about Tuesday in Yankee land, between all the injury updates on Aaron Judge, on Giancarlo Stanton, obviously the one on Max Fried, along with the performance in the game, a returning starting pitcher on a pitch count, pitching pretty well, the bullpen doing a good job, the offense doing nothing but doing just enough, and Jazz Chisholm doing something that may piss you off. Yesterday was the typical day in Yankees land.
11: Yeah, this is a mid-late summer Yankees. They're good, but they're not good. I'm frustrated by them, but they keep winning. What the hell do I want to think about this team right now and going forward? The good thing is it seems like Max Fried is not very dangerously injured. I don't know what to take about from Aaron Boone's comments on this, but it doesn't feel like it was the same as it was as we were intimating yesterday, where it's going to be 2 months before he comes back, which is a good thing. But again, do we ever really know? The good thing, though, about the Yankees is that Trent Grisham, who is streaky as hell, was needed when necessary. And he came through with three RBIs. They went on the margins. This team is not exciting in that regard, but they make you feel good when they win. They make you feel terrible when they play the exact same way and lose.
10: There are so many elements to the Yankees. One thing I do want to combat you with, and I may be in the minority on this.
11: Mm-hmm.
10: I find 2-1 and 3-1 games to be scintillating. So for everyone who says they're boring, and I've heard Craig
11: say... I'm not saying they're boring. They just make your... You're so tense watching them play.
10: Yeah, it's close games.
11: I don't...
10: Would you be
11: what boring? What do you want to watch as a...
10: 2-1 game.
11: No, I'm talking about just a fan of sports in general.
10: Win 15-0.
11: Right. You want to be comfortable.
10: I want to watch the Brewers last night.
11: You want to go watch the Jets play the New England Patriots and score two touchdowns on their first drives and just kind of coast. It just feels good. You have fun. You're drinking more. You're like, hey, how you doing, man?
10: Well,
11: this
10: sure.
11: is awesome. You're talking to your neighbor. It's all good and dandy, and you're not worried about it. The Mets, or not the Mets, the Yankees... make you worry for 2.5 hours.
10: No doubt.
11: The whole game, you're just kind of like, And so it's stressful.
10: I need to isolate that clip.
11: It's just stressful. You know what I mean? And it depends on when you're watching, who you're watching with. All those factors come in. But when I watch the Yankees, I'm stressed the whole time.
10: Yeah, no,
11: and I don't like that feeling.
10: Well, that part I'll agree with. Like, as a sports fan in this perfect world, I've had this debate many times over the years. Would I rather just watch my team blow other teams out? Yeah, I don't want any stress.
11: Yes.
10: I just want to cruise my way to a championship.
11: Especially when it's a team that you know you're better than.
10: Yeah, I got
11: you. I know the Baltimore Orioles, as we talked, well, now they're out of it. But yesterday, they were in the postseason.
10: I mean, they're a half game out of a playoff spot.
11: But yesterday, they were in the postseason spot.
10: I get you.
11: So you get my point. But, they're inferior to the Yankees.
10: Yeah.
11: You shouldn't be stressing the entirety of the game.
10: No, I get you on that.
11: That's what I get angst over. It's not that they're not scoring runs or their pitching is great. It's stressful for 2.5 hours.
10: Any close game is going to be stressful. I'm making sure, and I don't know where you stand on it, and there's no right or wrong answer. It's just honestly how you feel. I would rather watch a team play 2-1 games on a nightly basis, mm-hmm. then 10-9 games.
11: Okay, so watching, let's make this across sports.
10: Yeah.
11: If we were watching football.
10: Low scoring.
11: And it was low scoring.
10: Yes, I like it better.
11: And it was tight.
10: Yep.
11: And it came down to the end.
10: Yep.
11: Fantastic.
10: Yeah.
11: You know why? It's once a week, Evan. Watching this every freaking.
10: Yeah, but you're talking about the actual stress, not the amount of offense.
11: I'm just talking about watching the Yankees.
10: Oh, it's stressful.
11: It's stressful.
10: I get you.
11: Been that way for a month and a half.
10: Can I make you feel better, though, about it?
11: No, because I'm stressed watching them play.
10: I know, but I can relax you. I can give you a back massage.
11: Yeah.
10: They're in the playoffs.
11: Of course they are.
10: All these games are just about seeding. Think about it.
11: No, it's about seeding and giving us confidence that once they get to the playoffs, they're actually going to be good.
10: Yeah,
11: in the
10: but
11: playoffs.
10: I don't. You know why that doesn't matter?
11: Because the roster's going to be different. The lineup's going to be different.
10: Yes.
11: Chess will be back. Stan will be back. Cody Bellinger will be back, hopefully, in the next couple of days. But it just feels like stress.
10: In theory,
11: and
10: guys.
11: I don't like stress.
10: I get you.
11: I'm a de-stressed person. The only time I have stress in my life, not even joking, is when I'm sitting in this seat.
10: Wow.
11: When I'm talking about sports with you and Sean, even though he's out today, hey, Nico, it's stressful here because of the Yankees.
10: I actually agree with that comment. Like, I have no stress as a sports fan because all my teams suck. Like, literally, ask yourself this. I'm not even joking. As a fan of the teams I happen to root for,
11: mm-hmm.
10: when was the last time I consumed a big game?
12: I'm not even joking.
11: Good question.
12: And the answer
11: 161.
12: Yeah, the last game of the Mets season last year. That was the last time they played a big game.
11: Was that the last game, or was that the penultimate game?
12: No, they missed the playoffs last year on the last day of the year. It wasn't a good win. They lost a playoff
11: spot. Right, yes, yes.
12: But the Jets never played a big game, and God knows my basketball team hasn't played a big game in years. Mm. So I get it, and I agree that
11: You don't relate.
12: Well, I can't relate to stress every day because I haven't had it in a year.
11: Right.
12: But I do agree that talking about it, whether it's calling in Sports Talk Radio or tweeting it out or being lucky enough to do what we do, talking into a microphone, certainly makes it better. Right. I agree with you. But get used to it, because these are the kinds of games the Yankees are going to play.
11: Yes.
12: And the truth is, if they can win enough of them, they have a chance to win this division. I don't think they will, but they did pick up another game on Tampa Bay last night. They've got a chance to at least secure home field advantage in the wild card series if they don't win the division. And then come October, you need a few things. You need to be the luck of health and then the luck of guys getting hot.
11: Yes.
12: Like Jazz Chisholm. Let's point to him for a second. I'm a Jazz guy. I can't defend Jazz Chisholm.
11: No.
12: He's hitting like crap. The defensive miscue last night was basically his fault.
13: Chisholm.
12: Because players have a right, and they've done it for years, to tell an umpire, hey, you're in my way. Now, rarely, but sometimes it does happen, the umpire will say, screw you. And that usually creates an issue. But more times than not, the umpire is going to say, okay, Jazz doesn't do it. A ground ball kind of gets distracted for him by the second base umpire. And Jazz misses it and then is visibly angry at the umpire.
11: Yes.
12: And we're all watching it. And David Cone jumped on it quickly to say, Jazz could have said something.
11: You should say something.
12: So I think with Jazz, he's not hitting. He's making defensive miscues. I'm not ready to bench him, but I am ready to say, dude, you're not guaranteed at-bats every single day.
11: Yeah, I don't mind him with the Caballero platoon if that's what it has to be, because Jazz, he's frustrating you now because not only is he not hitting, but he's striking out.
12: Yeah.
11: He struck out a lot over the last three or four games.
12: Yeah. He's not performing.
11: No.
12: Now, the beauty of the playoffs is come October, if he gets hot at the right time, none of this is going to matter. But Jazz Chisholm gave you kind of his typical frustrating performance. On the injury standpoint, let me start with Aaron Judge. The fact that he's, and the way they phrased it is just ridiculous, he's being introduced to a hitting program. It's like a baby step of progress. Like, it doesn't mean he's back in a week. It doesn't even mean he's back in 2 weeks. But any update on Aaron Judge that moves in the right direction is a good update. And I'll continue to keep you posted about this because I think it's really important.
11: Yes.
12: Since Aaron Judge went down, the Yankees have now played 65 games. They are 33-32. So they continue to be very consistently average without Aaron Judge.
11: Yeah.
12: That's the story, and it's been the story basically since he got hurt. At first they played well, then they struggled, and now they've kind of evened itself out to where we have a 65-game sample size without Aaron Judge, and they're a 33-32 team. And the reason I don't think the Yankees will win the East, Teague, is I think that's going to continue until he walks through the door.
11: Yeah, no, they need some more consistent hitting. They need someone who is going to be put the fear of baseball into the opposing pitchers. Now, last week we saw that Aaron Judge was throwing.
12: Yes.
11: So now he's cleared to swing?
12: Swinging
11: in a pool.
12: Yeah, he's making slow progress.
11: Okay, so he's not ready. He's not going to be ready anytime soon.
12: No, I don't think he's going to be ready anytime soon. I think the goal for Aaron Judge is not to impact the pennant race. I don't think he will. It's to impact the postseason whenever they get there.
11: Right.
12: So that's the update on Judge. It's not a great update that's going to cause you to dance in the streets, but it's at least moving in the right direction. Same thing with Giancarlo. He's running. That's a step in the right direction. And I think with Stanton, it's very different. If the Yankees told us today Giancarlo's going to be activated this weekend, I wouldn't be surprised. He doesn't do a lot of rehab assignments in general, just for the most part. He's going to DH. He's not going to play the outfield. He's not going to play every single day. Like, when he comes back, it'll probably be once a week. So I think with Stanton, what I would expect is that when they activate him, it's just going to happen. And even though Aaron Boone says we have no timetable for him, that doesn't mean like it's a bad no time.
11: Yeah, I feel like last year or 2 years ago. When was he hurt?
12: He
11: pulled himself out of the game. Remember he was rounding third base. Was that last year?
12: I think it was last year.
11: Whatever. Yeah, because we were over there and Aaron Boone told us
12: he would
11: be back in a certain amount of time. That's exactly what happened. Giancarlo Stanton knew when he wanted to come back. He told Aaron Boone when he thought he'd be back, and that's when he came back. And he didn't do any rehab assignments. He just came back and started playing again.
12: Now the big
11: that's likely what is going to happen again.
12: I agree. Now the big update is Max Fried. Let me give credit to Susan Wallman. She did a great job last night of describing kind of the mixed emotions that the Yankee fan had last night. You had the return of Carlos Rodon, but you also had the injury to Max Fried.
13: Carlos Rodon is coming back. Yay! And

0: lot of ways, I feel like he could, you know, close to being able to make his next start. But we just trying to be a little bit cautious here and kind of manage this thing as we get now here down the stretch. So, yeah, we'll see.
1: That makes me think that if this was October, he's making the start.
2: Well, it also makes it feel like this is purely precautionary.
1: Right.
2: This is not a new complication, even though it's the same injury. It's not a new complication. It's, you know what, we want to give him some time. It, maybe he could make the next start, but let's not give him the option. This is a protecting Max Fried against Max Fried.
1: And I think the Yankees realized something that I said earlier in this segment. As much as we watch all the games and you're invested in all the games, the Yankees know what I know, what you know, which is they're in the playoffs.
2: Mm-hmm.
1: This is all about positioning. Now, it's different than the NBA because I think with the Knicks, it's positioning just strictly based on who you play, your seeds, and home court advantage. Obviously, a first-round bye in Major League Baseball is significant. If you win the division, that's a big deal. And we all know the impact of the Yankees having home field advantage in the postseason over the last decade. We've pointed that out.
2: Right. They don't win when they don't have it.
1: Right. And they do win when they do have it. They have not lost a playoff series in the Aaron Boone era in which they have home field advantage. So we are fully aware of what the results have been.
2: And that's every level.
1: Every level.
2: Every level. But you even get to the World Series. They didn't have home field against the Dodgers.
1: That's right. But they had home field advantage in all the prior rounds. But I think the Yankees also realize that while that matters, and they'd like to win the division, and they'd like to be the number one seed, they have to be smart over the final month and a half of the season. And so it does sound, at least in that one clip of Aaron Boone, that this is just an extra cautious move. It's not the conspiracy that they're just resting him, as some callers tried to suggest yesterday.
2: But it might be. I mean, it's not far from that. I agree with you, it's not that. But it doesn't feel far from that.
1: Well, I think it's precautionary. It's
2: precautionary, preemptive. This is getting ahead of what could be some discomfort for Max Fried if he stayed on a every 5-day rotation. And so you're just making it so he's getting extra rest.
1: Yeah, you're making sure he's 100% instead of 80%, and you're also equipped to deal with it.
2: Yeah, well, like, right, especially because Rodon just comes back.
1: Rodon's coming back. Will Warren is, you know, he's been up and down, but he's a rotation fine guy. Ryan Weathers is pitching his ass off, and we know about Schlittler and Gerrit Cole. So I think the combination of where they are in the standings, the big picture of the final month and a half of the season, and then obviously being equipped to handle it because of the depth of the rotation allows the Yankees to take this conservative approach. But here's the bottom line with Aaron Boone in these comments, and whether you want to feel good about Max Fried, bad about Max Fried, or indifferent about Max Fried, the results will tell us.
2: Mm-hmm.
1: Is he back in 15 days? Is he back this season? Is he back next month? That's going to tell us. Because Aaron Boone would also throw in there, look, you never know. He threw yesterday at home. It wasn't like a full bullpen session. He threw. That sounds great. But all of a sudden, if he stops throwing because the bone bruise is worse and the pain is worse, then this goes haywire. Right. So it's one of those things where you just don't know. And that's really the story of the Yankee season. It's so frustrating. We have spent, not just me and you, but everybody, Yankee fans, at the bar, at the game, we've spent more times talking about injuries and timetables than the actual baseball. This has been such an injury-riddled season. Now, that doesn't mean they can't win. It doesn't mean it isn't in the cards. I can give you a million examples of teams that have won despite injuries or getting healthy at the right time. But it is amazing that here we are in the middle of August, and it never ends. There's always a new injury or an old injury to diagnose and talk about.
2: Yeah, this is almost a credit to Aaron Boone because with all the injuries that they've had, they're a little above a 500 team. I'm not talking about on the season. I'm talking about since all these injuries kind of started to take over.
1: Yes.
2: And most managers, I think most teams wouldn't withstand it. But they are treading water, and they've been treading water for a long time. And one of two things is going to happen. This constant trying to stay afloat, you're going to wear out. You're going to get tired. The Brent Hedricks of the world are going to stop being productive. Paul Blackburn, all those guys are going to fall apart, and you just get fatigue gets to you. Or you weather it, you get the reinforcements, and then you get inspired by it because now Judge is back. Now Giancarlo Stanton is back. You know, now Cody Bellinger is back, right? All those things could come together at the right time, but it's such a fine line that Aaron Boone and this Yankee team is managing right now. With all, you know, everything aside, you kind of got to give them credit, even though you're frustrated by this team, because it would have been

0: easy to completely fall apart if you're the Yankees.
1: Yeah, but there's two ways to look at this. And this is the beauty of sports and the beauty of being a fan.
0: They would have, my point is, they would have every excuse to have had a bad season.
1: Okay, I respect that because of all the injuries they've dealt with, yes, led by Aaron Judge. Now, I could reverse that and tell you, considering how ridiculously good their pitching has been, to only be a 500 team in that sample size actually the opposite of what you just said.
0: I hear you, but think of what they're missing from their lineup.
1: And think about how great their pitching is.
0: Yeah, but
1: we can play the same game.
0: Everybody gets hit. Max Fried lost his, not this, was it his last start? No, it was his previous start. Not this one, the one before, because he gave up one run.
1: I got you.
0: He gave up a run.
1: I know, but that's the point. Their pitching has been so good.
0: Okay, so what was the fault of that game?
1: They don't hit.
0: Exactly. It wasn't because their pitching faltered.
1: But that's my point. Like, for everyone who says, and you're not wrong, I'm not wrong either. It's all about perspective and how you want to view it.
0: Yes, that's true.
1: It's amazing that despite all these injuries, the Yankees have survived. True statement.
0: Mm-hmm.
1: Just like my statement is true. It is amazing, despite having ridiculously good pitching, they only win half their games.
0: Well, I mean, look about yesterday.
1: Both of them are true.
0: Think about yesterday. Who would have thought 2 weeks ago we'd be saying, thank God for Trent Grisham?
1: Right.
0: Seriously.
2: I know.
0: Right.
2: I know.
0: Who would have thought that? I mean, he's been great over the last week and, you know, in 2 weeks or so, but nobody would have said he's going to be our savior. The only reason we scored 3 runs and beat the Orioles 3-1 is because of Trent Grisham. No, nobody would have said that.
1: The Trent Grisham game last night down in Baltimore, Maryland. We'll get to your Yankee calls coming up and more. 888-808-1019. You talk about reinforcements. It's not just the guys coming off the injured list. I'm going to throw a name at you you've completely forgotten about that can make a huge impact on the Yankees down the stretch, and why Met fans are getting blamed for last night's loss. It's going to be time right now, though, for the Yankee turning point of the game. First caller correctly identify yesterday's turning point at 866-540-WFAN. 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
6: It's now time for the fan focus as the Yankees started their series strong with a win over the Orioles. 3-1 last night. Carlos Rodon made his return from the injured list. Didn't get the win, but pitched four solid innings, giving up just the one run. Trent Grisham providing all the offense, three RBIs thanks to the solo home run in the third, two-run single in the seventh to bail out another struggling night for the Yankees offense.
7: The Mets played last night. They lost. They went 0-for-11 with runners in scoring position. That's why they lost. Yet, there are two gentlemen who are sitting in the right field seats who are getting a lot of blame for last night's loss. Because early in the game, Francisco Lindor hit a ball to right field that off the bat, I thought had a chance to be a grand slam. In fact, it was a grand slam. Fernando Tatis Jr. made this brilliant leaping catch to bring it back.
8: Yep.
7: There were two fans sitting in their seats.
8: Cowering from the ball.
7: Cowering from the ball. Not making any effort. Because remember, when Tatis goes in, they have their right to try to catch the baseball. They can't lean over the field to play. But Tatis was coming into the stands. And those two gentlemen didn't do a damn thing. So there's a lot of Met fans that are blaming these two for not doing their fan duty of catching it, or at least making it more difficult for Tatis to rob a grand slam.
8: That's the fight or flight instinct. When the ball's coming your way, what do? Do you rush towards it, fight, or do you flee and cower? And don't hit me. They did the don't hit me.
7: So do you blame them?
8: No, I don't blame them. That was a great catch by Fernando Tatis. I mean, that was an epic catch, especially because what he did after was loses his hat. He just stands there. And you don't know if he caught it.
7: I know.
8: You're far enough away.
7: That was the worst part.
8: If you're watching on TV, you know he caught it. But
7: yeah.
8: If you're there, you're like, did he catch it?
7: Yeah,
8: He's standing there.
7: I didn't know. I was sitting in the upper deck last night, so I was a little bit further away. And I waited there like everyone else who was in the ballpark to see if he caught it or not. Here's why I can't rip those fans. Because I want to be fair. I always want to be fair about these things. I usually don't sit in home run territory, but I sit in foul territory. So maybe my mindset would be different. If a ball is hit towards me, I've got two instincts. One is to duck. The other is to protect my kids if they're with me.
8: Yes.
7: If my kids are with me, I'm going to put my body in front of it.
8: So you're a flight guy.
7: I'm an absolute flight
8: guy. That's all good.
7: So then,
8: it's fine being a flight guy.
7: So if I'm a flight guy, and I think most people are, how could you possibly blame these two for not even flighting? They just sat there. Like, they didn't duck. They just were like, I'm not getting
8: involved. Honestly, that's what it is. It's actually three. It's fight or flight or do nothing.
7: Or do nothing, right.
8: Most people do nothing.
7: Yeah.
8: Right, and in accidents, they've studied this. Like, most people do nothing.
7: Yeah,
8: and it's that's kind of the problem. So they didn't do anything, but They could have.
7: Well, there's a fine line between.
8: They could have changed this game.
7: They could have. Yeah, they would have made, they would have at least made it more difficult for Tatis to make that catch. And there's a fine line between what happened at Yankee Stadium in the World Series a couple of years ago with those

0: jackasses grabbing Mookie Betts' arm. In this case, it's like, go for the fly ball. I thought about this a lot last night, believe it or not. I thought about the 0 for 11 with runners in scoring position, but I was thinking about, A, if I was in that situation, and B, the rules of engagement. What should the rules of fandom be when you're sitting in a seat like that? And I think if you're in the first row in home run territory, I think you almost have to go into the game with a game plan.
1: Yeah, almost always like a, be ready.
0: Like, be ready to know, okay, yes, I'm sitting first row home run territory. I could impact the game. Let me think about this. Let me remind myself, kind of like a guy in the field, if the ball's hit to me, what do I do? I almost think when you're in seats like that, you almost have to have that obligation to coach yourself up and know, oh, our team's up. Let me help if I can. Oh, the other team's up. Let me get the hell out of the way. And that's like the conclusion I've come to. Like,
1: yeah, but
0: I think that's an obligation.
1: Isn't that giving fans a little too much credit for think about that?
0: Well, I think we have to start.
1: Unless you tell them, unless you scream it from the mountaintops, that if you're sitting front row, you have to be ready to contribute.
0: Well, I think this is the discussion that does it. I think we're having an open discussion to New York sports fans that, because I've never honestly thought about this. I really haven't. It's not like I've ever really broken it down, but based on that incident from last night, I'm thinking about it. I'm trying to be rational.
1: Well, some people do.
0: I'm sure they do.
1: Because they come prepared. They bring a glove.
0: Yeah, but that's a selfish, I want to catch a foul ball. I'm talking about your first
1: row. I know that.
0: It could impact the game.
1: But they're doing it selfishly, but even inadvertently, they're thinking about how they're going to impact the game.
0: Yeah.
1: Because they want to catch the ball. So it's just a matter of whether or not they do it when it's your team or the opposing team.
0: I tell you something crazy. So last night, I didn't have my season tickets. I had sold them, but I wanted to go to the game. So I go to Jet, and I say, where do you want to sit? I'm like, you just tell me. And his first reaction was, I want to sit in those seats.
1: The ones that the guys were in?
0: Yeah, this was like 2 weeks ago. And I said, well, they're not available. I'll have to go to SeatGeek.
1: Yeah.
0: And they just weren't available. So I didn't do it. I ended up sitting in the upper deck behind home plate. But I can only imagine if it was us.
1: What would Jet do? What would Jet jump towards the ball? Would he be like, oh, that's Francisco Lindor. I got to catch it. Or would he be like, daddy, there's a ball coming.
0: Listen, I don't want to insult him. He's my 9-year-old. I think there's a chance he's getting out of the way.
1: Yeah.
0: I really do. But what I'm saying now is, if you're in seats like that, whether it's at Citi Field or Yankee Stadium or wherever you are, I almost think you got to coach yourself up and at least have a game plan, because it could have changed the game. You know, you reach over a little bit. And again, not reaching onto the stands, just reaching to catch a baseball that's hit towards you. Tatis doesn't catch it. It's a grand slam. Mets have the lead. Who knows? The whole game could be completely different. So keep an eye on that. Anyhow, let's get to your calls. Everything on the table today. We got a lot of football to get to later on as well. 888-808-1019. And believe it or not, even some basketball. But let's kick this baby off with Dave in Brooklyn. What's up, Dave?
2: Gentlemen, it's a pleasure. Evan, you're a great dad, by the way.
0: Thanks.
2: You know, I'll tell you, I remember when Carton had his last day, you know, before he retired and went to the TV before he came back.
0: Yeah, right.
2: He brought his son on the last day of the show, right?
0: Right.
2: And what a smart kid, articulate. It was incredible.
0: I know.
2: Such a nice kid.
0: I can't get over the fact that Craig has developed so many brilliant kids.
1: Mm.
0: Like his daughter, his three sons. I'm like, it's his wife.
1: Yeah, so, exactly.
0: She gets all the kids.
1: He just gets out of the way.
0: Exactly.
2: That's great. And I'm sure you're a great dad too, Tiki. I don't want to leave you out here.
1: Yeah, well, I have six
2: kids. Make two quick.
0: He's got a lot of experience, yes.
2: I just want to make two quick points. Number one, with Lombard, Boyd, he's very Jeter-esque. If you look at his line score, one run, two hits, one ribby, you know, walk. He's really, really reminding me of Jeter. I don't want to put that pressure on him. But number two, with Judge, I just feel like, you know what? I was looking at Ken Griffey Jr.'s injury, you know, the one where he went into the fence with his wrist in 19. You know what? I think we're at the point now in this day and age where you can't go all out anymore. You know, you just gotta play conservatively. You know, and
1: it's hard to tell people that, though. It's hard.
0: No, you're the athlete.
1: Because your instinct, the reason you made it there was because you played that way.
0: Right.
1: Because you were above and beyond. You stood out from the crowd in Little League and high school and college. If you went to college, the minor league, you just stand out because you're going above and beyond. You're doing that a little extra. And to now just turn it off, it's almost impossible.
0: It's impossible. And Ernie Acosta, my old producer, when I did the middays with Joe, would always say this, diehard Yankee fan, especially after Aaron Judge had the ribcage issue when he mm-hmm. dove in 2019 right. at the end of the season, and it impacted him for a long time. He said, and I totally get it, even though I get your point too about you can't tell an athlete to stop hustling or stop trying, that dive wasn't worth it. Like, you're trying to make a great play. Great. That may save a run or two. It may cost you months.
1: Yeah.
0: And so there's this weird balance you have to take between trying to make a play, and I'll never forget that Griffey Jr. play he's referring to where he was like Spider-Man jumping into the center field fence and his wrist kind of bent.
1: Yeah.
0: As great of a play as it is, it's not worth it.
1: No. But you don't think that that's going to happen to you.
0: No, I get you.
1: That's the challenge. You don't. It's not like Ken Griffey or Aaron Judge is diving or attempting to go make a big play, a great play, and they're consciously thinking, I'm going to get hurt when I do this. They're thinking, I'm going to be fine. I'm going to make a great play.
0: They're thinking they're making it.
1: So it's you don't know. Like, there's certain things. If I'm running, you know, off right tackle, there's a linebacker standing right there. He's, you know, 250 pounds, and I go, I can run through you. I should know that's I'm going to get hurt.
0: Right.
1: You know what I mean?
0: No, you're right.
1: But if it's a DB or a 180-pound cornerback and I do the same thing, I'm not expecting to get hurt.
0: No, you're right.
1: So it's just it's hard to know the difference.
0: Different mentality. Let's go to Ryan in Westport. What's going on, Ryan?
3: Hey, I just wanted to make the point that you said all your teams suck, and I have to disagree. The Islanders are going to have a great season. Schaefer's an absolute dog, and I think we can make a run this year, okay? Let's stay positive, guys?
0: I hope you're right, but this is also a team that's missed the playoffs in back-to-back years and hasn't run around in the playoffs since that great pandemic run or the second pandemic run. So I have hope for the Jets' future. I have hope for the Islanders, especially year two of Matthew Schaefer.
1: Mm-hmm.
0: But in terms of what I said earlier, which is as a fan of the teams I root for, when's the last big game I've watched? They all suck on different levels. I'm sorry. I mean, that's just the reality. And we could argue, well, the Islanders are ahead of the Jets. Sure, they are. And they're ahead of the Nets. I don't know if they're ahead of the Mets. The Mets got the game 162 last year. Bottom line is, and it's not about me, even though I guess I made it about me. All my teams suck. All right? And maybe the Islanders will be the next one out. Now, the thing with the Islanders, and I always admit this, is they are the team I don't watch every game of. I watch every Net game, every Jet game, every Met game of, but I still include them as a team I love.
1: Mm-hmm.
0: But listen, they all suck. It's a sad place.
1: Right.
0: I was thinking about that the other day. I was like, I really am going to die without a championship.
1: That's not true.
0: Okay.
1: It's going to happen.
0: To which one? Which one?
1: The one you least expect.
0: By far and away the least expect, believe it or not, is the Nets. Yeah.
1: It's going to be the Nets.
0: You think it's going to be the Nets?
1: Yep. And it started yesterday. You know why?
0: Because Josiah admitted he's embarrassed.
1: Because he got pissed.
0: Yeah.
1: Look, when you're rich and comfortable, it's easy to just be like, whatever. When you start getting pissed off about it, that's when you do something about
0: Josiah's
1: it.
0: Josiah's got to do something. And I know he doesn't want
1: he
0: to.
1: Should, but, what could, but the question is, what could he do?
0: No, I'm going to tell you something he should do. It has nothing to do with making the team better. And I'll do this publicly.
1: Mm-hmm.
0: He should just come on the air with us. And it's going to get ugly for a while. I'm going to be real. I'll be respectful. Huh? I think he needs to speak to some Net fans. I'm one of them.
1: When was the last time?
0: He's never done an interview. And look, is
1: ever?
0: He gonna, I mean, not with me.
1: No, no, I'm talking
0: not
1: about
0: on this radio station.
1: I'm talking just publicly that people hear. And
0: well, he did.
1: I can't even think if I remember what his voice sounds like.
0: Yeah, no, he hasn't done a lot. He did an interview with Nets Daily the other day, which is where these quotes came from.
1: Right.
0: I just say, Joe, you're so embarrassed as the owner of the Nets. I'm embarrassed as a Net fan. We have the Nets on this radio station. There aren't that many people that care about the team. I'm one of them. Come on the air. Now, I warn you, it's not going to be the same little, let's hug each other, Dolan Carton interview. I mean, it's not going to be that. I'm not just going to laugh and be like, you're the best. I mean, it's going to be heated.
1: Right.
0: But you know what? I think we could walk away all in a better place. I'll feel better because I got it out. You'll feel better because you talk to Net fans. And I promise I'll be respectful. Tiki will be with me. He won't let me be a jerk.
1: No, I can't.
0: But I will say some tough things that probably need to be said.
1: So it's going to be the Nets. That'll be your first one.
0: Yeah, you're dead wrong about that.
1: I mean, I'm just predicting it.
0: Honestly, if I had to predict, I mean, and I can't believe I'm saying
1: it's
0: this.
1: August 19th. Save it.
0: Save it? Okay.
1: Save it.
0: Save it for February 19th.
1: When one of Evan's teams wins a championship, we'll bring this back out.
0: When one of them wins.
1: It's going to be the Nets. You'll see.
0: I'll also make it his prediction.
1: I mean, it might be 20 years from now.
0: When one of those teams win, I will not be working full-time here.
1: That's true.
0: I'll be retired somewhere in New Mexico, and I'll be like, man, can I come on and talk about that one team that finally won?
1: I mean, you let Joe B. do it till he was 85.
0: Why can't I? Let's go to Michael in Bloomfield, New Jersey. What's up, Michael?
1: Hey, Michael.
4: Hey, good morning, guys. How you doing?
1: All's well, dude.
0: Good.
4: So, Evan, I have to tip my cap off to Fernando Tatis Jr. I got to tell you guys, I'm not a big Tatis fan, but I have to tip his hat off to him. He made a good play last night. But also, I want to talk about football.
0: Yeah.
4: Tiki, I don't know why the Giants signed Najee Harris. Told you I'm a Cowboys fan.
0: Yeah.
4: Is it because Cam Scataboo might not be 100% this year?
1: No, I don't I don't think it's that. I think it's that they're protecting against injury to both of their two running backs because they have an injury history. So you sign a guy who also is coming off an injury, ironically enough, but has historically been fantastic. He hasn't been injury prone for most of his career until last year, Najee Harris.
4: Oh, okay. And I can't believe that also the Cowboys signed Von Miller, which he's 37 years old. I know they only signed him for 1 year for $7 million, I think.
0: He can still sort of play. Yeah. He had 9 sacks last year for the Commanders.
1: That's
0: we
1: right.
0: forget this. It's sort of under the radar.
1: Because the Commanders were bad.
0: Yeah, and that's a big part of it.
1: Just didn't pay attention to them. But Von Miller had a good season a year ago. And you're not signing him to be an every down player. You're not signing him to set the edge and, you know, lean in the tackles and attack the run game. You're signing him to, on third down situations, whether it's as a game or, piece or just a straight up edge rusher, go get the quarterback.
0: Yeah.
1: That's what you're signing him for.
0: Yeah.
1: He's going to play 8 to 10 plays a game, right? He's not playing 30 snaps a game.
0: But I think the challenging thing is when you sign someone that's a former Super Bowl MVP who's had this great resume,
1: mm-hmm.
0: it's tough to think of them in that limited role that you describe. But that's the truth. That's why Dallas
1: right.
0: signed him. It's
1: he's
0: a good move.
1: He's a mercenary.
0: Yeah. Let's see if he becomes a mercenary piece of craps or if he's a good mercenary.
1: Right. I mean, he is 37.
0: Yeah, but there's nothing to lose. It's a 1 year deal. And he can still play. He had 9 sacks last year. He can still help you. On a limited basis.
1: Who's
0: Just don't expect him.
1: Who's the oldest non-quarterback?
0: In the NFL?
1: Trent Williams? It's gotta
0: yeah,
1: be.
0: It's got to be an offensive lineman,
1: yeah.
0: probably.
1: Trent Williams, I think, is old. But Calais Campbell?
0: Yeah, look
1: is
0: it up.
1: Is he still playing?
0: Yeah, I think he is. I'll look that up.
1: I know
0: to see.
1: He had a rough offseason.
0: Oldest player in the NFL right now. Oops, I did a quarterback, Aaron Rodgers.
1: Yeah.
0: Not a quarterback. Let's see.
1: Got to be Trent Williams.
0: How about this? Are you ready for this one?
1: Go ahead.
0: It's a tight end.
1: Oh, really?
0: Mercedes Lewis, still playing.
1: Oh, right.
0: 41 years old. Then there's a bunch of kickers.
1: Yeah.
0: Matt Prater.
1: Kickers don't count either.
0: Nick Folk.
1: Kickers don't count either.
0: A lot of long snappers. They don't count either?
1: No.
0: All right. How about Mercedes Lewis? That's crazy.
1: And then it's got to be Trent Williams, because I think Trent Williams is 40.
0: Yeah.
1: For the 49ers.
0: Man, that's crazy. Let's go to Rick in Queens. What's up, Rick?
5: Hey, guys, good morning. Now, Tiki, you know you're my guy,
1: yep.
5: okay? Now, here's the deal. I've got Elon Musk money, okay? And I have a nephew.
1: Okay,
5: my nephew has never seen my favorite player play, okay? Now, here's the deal. I'm used to getting my way except for when my favorite player won't call a funeral home for me. But anyway, here's the deal. I'm giving you $100 million, okay, for one game that gives you time to get in shape, whatever the case is. And they're going to take the money because you've got a wife. And not only is she telling you you're going to take the money, but she'll even drive you to the game.
1: Yep.
5: Okay. So my question is this to you, because you're getting paid. Okay. So here's the deal. For one game, can you play on an NFL level? Because I see your body. I see how you keep yourself. Not for a whole season, but for one game, can my nephew see you play?
1: Yeah, I probably could. I could probably make that work.
0: But you wouldn't be able to recover.
1: I wouldn't recover.
0: That's the problem.
1: That'd be the problem.
0: Yeah.
1: I would. I mean, I've run a lot. I just don't move laterally. I run in straight lines now. Like, that's it.
0: And you also don't have 300-pound people
1: right.
0: hitting
1: the
0: you.
1: The thought of having to set up a defender and then go across his face or run through the tackle is just not appealing to me anymore.
0: Calais Campbell, by the way, 39, oldest active non-quarterback kicker
1: right.
0: in the NFL.
1: Calais Campbell.
0: So good call by
1: Mercedes
0: you.
1: Lewis.
0: Well, I don't know. Is Mercedes Lewis on a roster right now?
1: I don't think he is.
0: That's probably the issue.
1: He's not retired, but he's not on a roster.
0: Yeah, so I guess for now it's Calais Campbell. Steve in Bayside. Hey, Steve.
6: Hey, let me tell you a quick story about a home run ball in Yankee Stadium. This was the early 2000s. I went to, went to the game, was sitting in right field with a buddy, and about the fourth or fifth inning, some guy comes up with his girlfriend. He's like, yo, would you mind moving over? I was like, yeah, sure, no problem. So we move over a couple of seats. In the eighth inning, Jorge Posada hits a home run to right field, right where I was sitting. The guy reaches under his seat, grabs the ball, starts jumping around, and then the guy behind me goes, yo, that's where you were sitting. I was like, I know it was.
0: Think about what could have happened, man. Larry in Florida. What's up, Larry?
7: Hey, what's going on, fellas? Evan T. Cobol as well. Can you guys hear me okay? I got my Bluetooth on while I'm working.
1: Yeah, no, you're good. Go ahead.
7: Oh, awesome. Perfect. All right, so first off, I want to address Evan, and this will be definitely a distinct difference between Yankee fans and Met fans, all right? So you're saying, I appreciate you would get in front of your kid, because I would do the same, but I wouldn't just do that. I probably would push my kid and catch the ball. So I'm going to tell you right now, Yankee fans, let's go back to the 2024 World Series. Those two guys literally got the only victory for us in the freaking World Series because they robbed Mookie Betts by the early 90s New York. And then you got that beautiful child, now he's an adult, Jeffrey Mayer, set off a dynasty. All right?
0: Yeah.
7: Come on, fell. That's right. Look, you're not bad. You need Tim Robbins in your life. You need motivation. You need to do something to get your stuff straight and get a winning mentality.
0: I wish I could argue with you, and I know that the Yankees have had more postseason opportunities, but he's sort of right. He just cited two specific examples.
1: Mm-hmm.
0: The jackasses from the 24 World Series, though they probably should have been gone to jail for the night with what they were trying to do to Mookie. And Jeffrey Mayer, innocent kid, just went to catch a home run ball that should have been caught by Tony Tarasco.
1: That's right.
0: And our example, at least our recent example, is last night where two guys just sat there.
1: Mm-hmm.
0: So I'd love to fight back and defend my Met fandoms with my fellow fans, but the guy just cited examples. I think we need we need to almost have a meeting about this. And maybe this is what's happening right now on WFN on August 19th.
1: It should come with a disclaimer on the seats.
0: Well, the team can't do it, though. It's something that we as fans have to do on our own.
1: Yeah.
0: The team can't encourage
1: it.
0: I don't know, because they don't want you interfering.
1: They don't have to say it explicitly. They just have to say, listen to Evan and Tiki for your front row etiquette. Home run territory.
0: Right.
1: Maybe that.
0: Like, oh, cool.
1: Yeah. Hey, we could pay for that.
0: I think there just needs to be more like awareness about where you're sitting and the impact it can have on a game.
1: True.
0: Look, the Mets are buried. They're not going anywhere. Despite the crap that Paul Rosenberg said yesterday or Governor Christie said yesterday, the Mets are dead. Every real smart Met fan knows we're dead.
1: Yeah,
0: okay?
1: I keep waiting for this 12-game winning streak, and it ended yesterday.
0: Dude, stop with it.
1: But if it gets to 12, I'll be back in.
0: They were never getting to 12.
1: Okay, but if they would have.
0: Okay, would have, could have, should have. Like,
1: they didn't. They lost yesterday. It's over.
0: They're not a good team. Like, I love Governor Christie. I wanted to jump through my radio when he actually sat there and said to Craig, well, injuries. Are you freaking kidding me? And he's a good Met fan. He watches all the games. They don't suck because of injuries, Mr. Governor. They were not put together well.
1: Yes.
0: You want to cite Soto and Lindor being hurt? I get it. That sucks. The brilliant general manager signed Jorge Polanco. How dare anyone cite injuries on Jorge Polanco as a reason they suck when I sat there, I'm no expert, and told you guys hurt half the time.
1: Well, Juan Soto was hurt a lot early in the season. Francisco Lindor started the season hurt, and then he got hurt again. So two of your best players are not available for a good part of the season. It's hard to win.
0: But they sucked beyond that.
1: Yeah, look.
0: Freddie Peralta was bad. David Peterson was bad. Kodai Senga lost a rotation spot.
1: Bo Bichette, Manaea was terrible until he was good.
0: Yeah, like it is. I'm sorry. It is rewriting history to suggest that the Mets were bad because of injuries.
1: Mm.
0: And the only reason that I didn't fight with the governor more is they had to start a show. Because we actually had this discussion off air.
1: Nice.
0: And then the show started. And I'm like, you know what? I'm not fighting anymore. But the bottom line is, they're not going anywhere. And so when they lose a game last night, instead of, you know, more Met fans being upset about fan interference or non-interference,
1: mm-hmm.
0: it's like, it's August and the team stinks.
1: Yeah, it doesn't matter.
0: So it's more of a discussion for the future and for Yankee fans to remind themselves, hey, come playoff time, if it's a fly ball to right field, try to make the play. Let's go to Chris in Manhattan. Hey, Chris.
8: Hey, guys. I might have an answer as to how to handle that fan situation.
0: Yes.
8: You know, when you got an airplane and you sit in an exit row, they ask you, are you willing and able to do your duty? When something happens, we should screen these people that are sitting in those seats. And if they don't agree or look frantic or freeze, as Tiki said, move them to another area.
1: Yes. That's smart.
0: That's a great idea.
1: Right.
0: Just like when you sit on an airplane. Great.
1: Can I have your attention? Please look at me. I need your verbal confirmation.
0: Pay attention to the game. If a ball is hit towards you, you have every right to catch said ball.
1: Yes.
0: James in Locust Valley. Hey, James.
9: How you guys doing?
0: Good.
1: All's well.
9: I got a good quick, you guys are talking about Mercedes Lewis. I have a very funny stat for you. I'm a big Packers fan.
0: Yes.
9: So the Giants were playing the Packers. I think it was like 2019 or 2020. And I vividly remember it. It was the first touchdown pass that Aaron Rodgers ever threw to a first-round draft pick.
0: Wow.
9: And that's an amazing stat because he played for a long time and threw like 490 touchdowns at that point. And it was the first time he ever threw one to a first-round draft pick. And then
1: that is unbelievable.
0: But you know why it makes sense when you think about it? Because the Packers were known for never drafting wide receivers in the first round. It's part of the controversy.
1: When they drafted Jordan Love, that was the issue.
0: Yeah.
1: Because Aaron Rodgers had just won an MVP, and why not give him some elite wide receiver to help finish off his career as a forever Packer?
0: Right.
1: And instead, they draft a quarterback.
0: So unless the Packers over the years...
1: pretty damn good.
0: Yeah, no doubt. If the Packers ever, they would have to have signed a free agent first round wide receiver.
1: Right, but the stat is they had never.
0: Right. So then how could Aaron Rodgers throw a touchdown to one?
1: Right.
0: That's the point. Mm. You know what I mean?
1: Yeah. That's interesting.
0: Well, hold on 1 second. I've already Mercedes Lewis. Okay. Because I was thinking of Garrett Wilson.
1: Yeah.
0: But then I'm like, that was after the fact.
1: Right.
0: Gotcha. Mercedes Lewis, by the way, who is 41 years old. Has not retired. He played for the Broncos last year and has expressed a desire to continue playing.
1: But he is not on a team.
0: But he's currently not on a team.
1: Yeah.
0: But then again, over the last few days, we've seen so many free agents sign that it's very possible Mercedes Lewis is going to get that contract the next couple of days or weeks.
1: And Trent Williams is 38 years old.
0: So he's a little bit behind the oldest active non-quarterback slash kicker.
1: Yes.
0: I love how we don't include kickers and quarterbacks.
1: Well, kicker, I mean, you can just kick.
0: What does that mean?
1: Even before it was hip to play till you were 40, kickers could play till they were 40.
0: No, I know.
1: Right? Who's the Hall of Famer? Morton Anderson?
0: Morton Anderson played till he was in mid-40s.
1: I think he was 40 when I played with him.
0: Yes. Yeah. I think he was one of those guys that was always 40.
1: Right. And he always forgets that I know him because he's in the Hall of Fame with Rondé and they hang out and drink beer and stuff together. He's like, Teak, you know I was on the team with you. I'm like, dude, I know. You were 40. He couldn't miss you.
0: Crazy. More of your calls coming up, 888-808-1019. And as we talk about Yankee reinforcements, there's one name we've all forgotten about that I think can make a very big impact on the Yankees moving forward. We'll get to it coming up. It's Evan and Tiki without Sean Morash as we take you throughout your Wednesday morning / afternoon.
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11: 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But don't sleep on the San Diego Padres. 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I'm Nick Costos.
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7: As you know, the baseball season is a very, very, very long season. Like, it goes on forever and ever to the point where...
8: Baseball season sucks.
7: Forever? I would not say that.
9: Forever?
7: That you forget... that guys are on your team. Like, you forget, oh yeah, in April this happened, or in May that happened. And that sort of happened to me the other day. I was checking in on the Yankees minor league system, and because I wanted to see how Anthony Volpe was doing, by the way, crappy.
8: Mm-hmm.
7: I wanted to check out Jason Dominguez was doing, by the way, really crappy. And I noticed a familiar name.
9: Which was?
7: Luis Gil. Remember Luis Gil?
9: Oh,
7: he made
9: yeah.
7: six starts earlier this season.
9: Rookie of the year from a couple years ago.
7: He was all unbelievable. We all love Luis Gil. He had a lousy spring training in which his stuff and velocity was down. It translated badly at the beginning of the season. He got placed on the injured list. You forgot about him. Luis Gil is returning. He is now on a minor league rehab assignment. Luis Gil being shortened up into a high leverage reliever is something to keep an eye on. Now, obviously...
9: Yeah. That's almost guaranteed.
7: Well, I mean, 1,000%.
9: Like, how else are you using Luis Gil?
7: No, that is how you're using Luis Gil. So they could take their time with him, obviously, but that's a guy I would keep an eye on in September, and I think September could be an audition for him to possibly make the postseason roster and have an impact on this team. Obviously, the Yankee bullpen has been very good. I think the concerns anyone has about the bullpen is just continuing it.
9: Yeah.
7: You know, Hedrick has thrown so many innings this year, so many appearances this year. Fernando Cruz, Tim Hill, like, there's your worry of, is it sustainable? But remember Luis Gil.
9: Man, he was so good as a starter in 2024.
7: I know.
9: 15-7, 29 starts. Then he led the league in fewest walks. I mean, in most walks, but still, he was rookie of the year.
7: Yeah. There was a period of time in 2024 where he was getting comps to, like, 85 Doc or Matt Harvey of 2013.
9: Right.
7: Like, he was that good for a while. And you mentioned that he won Rookie of the Year, had a very, very good season. Then he missed part of the year last year. And now this year he didn't pitch well before he went on the IL. Look, it's not a guarantee. He's got to perform a little bit in the minor leagues. But that's another one. When we talk about moving starters to the Yankee bullpen to try to enhance this bullpen a little bit, Luis Gil's a guy to keep an eye on.
9: That's a good call.
7: Oh, yeah, you like that?
9: Because you honestly forgot about him.
7: That's right. I forget about a lot of people. And in fact, speaking of injuries.
9: I thought they traded him or something. I honestly
7: forgot. You forgot he existed.
9: I knew he was here, but I didn't realize. I thought he was traded.
7: No, sometimes you forget.
9: I forget why he wasn't in the conversation.
7: I'll give you another example of a guy people forgot about. David Stearns has forgotten that Ronnie Mauricio exists.
10: Stearns is a moron.
7: Because I just heard that Jorge Polanco, who's had a miserable season, but let's blame injuries for the Mets' failures. Jorge Polanco is going on the injured list for the 18th time this season and his 155 batting average. And instead of calling up Ronnie Mauricio, who should get some playing time, they're giving us Eric Wagaman again.
9: Ugh.
7: I mean, give me a freaking break.
9: He's got options, too.
7: Who?
9: Mauricio.
7: Well, this is it for him. Like,
9: yeah.
7: Next year he's not going to have options, so they better find out about him. But either way, Met fans, smile. Jorge Polanco, the man who was signed to in part replace Pete Alonso.
11: The man from Milwaukee.
7: He's going on the injured list for the third time, and he's got a 150 batting.

0: average.
1: Wow, Mauricio's been down. You forget about him, how long ago he's been down.
2: Yeah. Well, he's playing every day and he's producing in the minor leagues.
1: True,
2: but
1: he's been down since July 7th.
2: Yeah, and he's been there for a while. And by the way, Jorge Polanco will probably not play again this season. So here are his final numbers since the Mets only suck because, you know, they've had injuries.
1: Mm-hmm.
2: Jorge Polanco, 148 batting average, a 431 OPS, and a WAR of minus 1.4. And if you're surprised he's hurt, you should know that he missed 44 games in 2024, missed half the season in 2023, and missed 58 games in 2022. But we should be stunned that he got hurt. Like,
1: yeah.
2: Can you believe that bad luck?
1: But let's also not think of Ronnie Mauricio as someone who was hitting 180 in 50 plate appearances.
2: Oh, Ronnie Mauricio. Well, the thing
1: he hasn't produced.
2: Yeah, the thing about Ronnie Mauricio, very different than Polanco, is it's more just, hey, the season's over. Let's evaluate him at the major league level.
1: Right.
2: Not that he deserves to come up here. It's more, you know what? It's the final month and a half of the season. Season's going nowhere. Give him DH at-bats because you better determine what he is. So there you go. Let's get back to your calls. 888-808-1019 is the number. Let us say good morning to Mario in Long Beach. Hey, Mario.
3: Hey, how you doing, guys?
1: All's good, Mario.
2: What's up?
3: Came to my mind. You were talking about injuries and why they signed people. Same thing happened with two guys on the Giants. Galladay, remember that receiver?
1: Oh, yeah.
3: I think his name was Galladay.
2: Kenny Galladay.
3: They gave him $76 million.
1: Yep.
3: And he had hamstring problems. Same thing, hamstring problems. Another guy, Darren Waller, same thing. Remember him, that tight end?
1: Yeah, I think he's now with the Carolina Panthers. He's still trying to play.
3: Wait a minute, I think he retired and then came back.
2: He did. He played for the Dolphins last year, caught a touchdown against the Jets. Yeah.
3: Yeah, now how can you sign somebody that has hamstring problems? It makes no sense to me. Explain that to me.
2: Because you think he's going to rehab from it and be okay. That's
3: no, but if you had it year after year, like you were just saying about the baseball players, there's a tendency to believe it's probably going to happen.
2: But the way I view it, Mario, is that you can sign guys who are injury prone. Just don't act surprised when they get hurt. Mm. Understand the risks that's involved. That's my only point. And look, I hate to do it. I'm only going to do it because David Cone brought it up last night, so I'll just do it again. That's the value of a player like Pete Alonso. He doesn't get hurt. He has a great track record of being healthy. And the reason I say David Cone is I caught it last night, and I just want to know. Like, it's one thing for me to continue to bring it up and be obsessed with Pete Alonso. I don't know why David Cone and Michael Kay needed to do it last night on a Yankee broadcast, and I pulled the audio. Would you like to hear it?
1: Because everybody knows.
2: Everybody knows?
1: It's not even the elephant in the room. It's like the moon in the room.
2: That Pete Alonso should still be a Met?
1: Yes.
2: Yeah. So when Pete got a hit last night, he did not get a hit with guys on base late in the game. But when he got a hit earlier in the game, David Cone opined, as well as Michael Kay. Take a listen.
4: Post up every day. Swings the bat every day. Think the Mets miss him?
5: This year for sure. And the one thing that really has to get their attention, he's a plus defender this year too. And that was always a concern. He's improved his defense.
4: And has worked extremely hard to do so. Very proud.
2: Now, Michael did something very interesting in that. And he's right. And I've made this comment too, because I always want to be fair, even though I have very strong opinions about things. The Mets didn't keep Pete Alonso because they didn't want him this year. They didn't want to give him a 5-year deal. So this will be defined by year 3 and year 4 and year 5. And so if he sucks in year 3, year 4, year 5, certainly it's a different discussion. But here's what I would ask to anyone who wants to bring up year 3, year 4, year 5 and say that's why you don't sign Pete Alonso. What about year 1?
1: Mm-hmm.
2: You signed Jorge Polanco and he's hitting 140 and just went on the IL. Even if year 5, oh great, we don't have Pete's contract. You have to take into account how horrific it was for this season.
1: Right. The replacement was not good. And there hasn't, I mean, I guess Jared Young's been okay over there, but the replacements have not even gotten close to the consistency of Pete Alonso.
2: Right.
1: Not his history with the New York Mets, certainly not with what he's doing with the Baltimore Orioles. Not that they're running away with anything, but still, what you put in place of him is so egregiously bad that you can't even contemplate what the fan feels about it.
2: Right. And then when you say, well, what about the end of Alonso's contract? Well, you better make up for not having a lot. Like, the gap in what you're able to do in year four and five needs to be as great as the pathetic gap from this season. Do you know what I mean by that?
1: Yeah, of course I do.
2: Like, I get it. It's a five-year deal. I totally open to that's why they didn't sign him. But we need to be fair. The gap this season is so egregious that you better make up for that gap in year four and year five.

0: how many guys he has a better war than with the Mets?
1: Yes.
0: Cool. He's got the same war as Francisco Lindor.
1: Who's having a good now part of the season.
0: He's also played 70 games. Lombard's played 12.
1: Right.
0: Lombard has a higher war than Bo Bichette, Tyrone Taylor, and Francisco Alvarez, Luis Robert Jr., Brett Beatty, Marcus Semien, who is a negative war player. So again, don't tell me how good he is. Jorge Polanco, Mark Vientos. Basically, you have the 80% of the team.
1: Right, except for Soto and Lindor.
0: Well, yes. I mean, those guys, and Carson Bench.
1: So war is cumulative?
0: Yeah, it adds.
1: So it adds. So it's not like an average based on...
0: No, that's why that's so impressive.
1: Yeah.
0: Like, to have a war over 1 through 12 games is insanity. It's a pace to be the greatest player in the history of baseball. Which I guess shows you that the stat is stupid.
1: Yeah. Yeah.
0: That's what it shows you.
1: Yeah.
0: It's funny.
1: It's good for absolutely nothing.
0: When Lombard was called up, like, the natural thing one does is you compare him. And we had a caller earlier say Derek Jeter, which is like the ultimate Yankee comparison. I gave a comparison to Sean that deeply offended him. And I thought I was complimenting George Lombard Jr. I actually feel really good about my comparison. So I compared him to a player, and I'm not sure how familiar you are with him, so I'll describe him. This guy may be the greatest defensive shortstop of our lifetime, but was an underwhelming hitter. And
1: Ozzie? Ozzie?
0: No, not Ozzie. And by the way, that's a good description because he was a very underwhelming hitter.
1: Yeah. But he could do a backflip like nobody's business.
0: He could. I'm talking about Andrew Tolsimmons, who played for the Braves and the Angels in the mid-2000s. Andrew Tolsimmons was a career 260 hitter.
1: Not much
0: of a hitter.
1: Yeah.
0: Didn't hit for much pop. 17 home runs 1 year.
1: 260 nowadays is actually...
0: It's actually not that bad.
1: It's actually not that bad.
0: Well, the problem is he had no power and didn't get on base.
1: Yeah. 260, you want a guy to hit 25 home runs.
0: But honestly, for my money, best defensive shortstop since Ozzie Smith or Ray Ordonez. Like, he was that good. And I said
1: how many years did he play?
0: Between 2012 and 2022, so a good decade.
1: Yeah, a decade.
0: He played 10 years. And I made that comp to Sean. He's like, that's not acceptable. And I'm like, dude, I just compared him to the greatest defensive shortstop in the last 20 years.
1: Right, because that's what he's on pace to be right now.
0: He looks amazing.
1: Because every play that's in the hole, either side, too, by the way, glove side or hand side, he makes the play.
0: And, like, defense isn't something that should change. Like, I know it did with Volpe, so it's weird, but... He's that good. He should only get better. So to compare him to Simmons, I think, is the ultimate comparison in terms of that's a compliment. The problem is you don't want to hear the offense.
1: The problem is that Sean hears that name, and he's like, I'm trying to think of what the equivalent for Ring of Honor is for baseball, but he's not even that.
0: He was never an all-star.
1: No,
0: put it that
1: he's
0: way.
1: Never an all-star.
0: Yeah, I know that's
1: the best
0: not,
1: way to put it.
0: It's not the end-all, be-all, but he was also, again, for my money, defense can be subjective. I think he was the best defensive shortstop of the 21st century. Like, you want to tell me Omar Vizquel a little bit? Because he played in the 21st century. Okay, but I think Simmons was the best. And through 12 games, I don't know about Lombard's offense. None of us does. It's such a small sample size, I can't get nuts. Right. But his defense truly has been remarkable. And if he's Andrew Tolsimmons, I think that's an amazing compliment. Let's go to Mark in Delaware. What's up, Mark?
2: Hello, gentlemen. How are you?
1: All's good.
0: Good.
1: What's up?
2: Listen, I'm going to spin a tale for you back on your topic of coaching up the fans at the stadium.
0: Yes.
2: So if you just give me a few seconds here, Evan, you can appreciate this because I'm 51. I bring a scorebook to the game, and I've had season tickets since '98. So back in the Reyes Wright era, I started grilling underneath the Whitestone. Right.
0: Right.
2: I was in 705A behind home plate. And I met this guy that we're just going to call Jimmy from Ice Flip, right? We used to grill there. And he used to sit down. Remember on the left and right field line, there was like that one little part before it curled around on the field level seats that kind of jutted out.
0: Right.
2: So he sat in left field 148. And him and his wife did not have season tickets next to each other. They had them behind each other. So they were both against the railing. And he used to tell me try to tell me that he would get in left fielder's heads and he would, you know, he would help the Mets in terms of fly balls and foul territory, all that stuff. I didn't really believe him, but then he started to kind of realize, again, relating to you, Evan, here, the nerddom that I had where I used to wear my Bobby Valentine jersey and, you know, I had my own scorebook. He's like, you know what? You should come sit with me for a couple of games because you would give me very good fodder to get in the left fielder's head. Because I'm not as smart as you with this stuff. I'm just the loudmouth.
1: Right.
2: So, So he brought me. So I still believe to that point, again, my resume, I worked at SNY for 7 years. Like, I did not ever think you can get in ball players' heads, right? That it just tune out the noise.
0: Right.
2: I go down there with him one time, and I'm walking with him. Like, I felt like it was that scene in Goodfellas when he's when he's taking Karen through the kitchen, right? He's, yeah. gre- he's, gr- he,

0: is greasing the freight elevator guy to get this in the back. They call him the mayor, right? Meanwhile, he looked nothing like it. You know, his hat was backwards. He's wearing a sloppy, like, David Wright jersey, whatever. So we get there. And the other problem with that section is a lot of times, as you know, Evan, in field level, resales, right? So it's not a lot of regulars there. So Jimmy would have to give a speech every night before the game to say, hey, look, our job is to get in that left fielder's head. We are a couple rules. Going to keep it clean. No mom jokes. And when the Mets are at the plate.
1: This is awesome.
0: When the Mets are at the plate, those of you along the line, you know, we are here to help them. Okay.
1: Yeah.
0: When the opposing team's at the plate, blah, blah, blah. Okay. Now, I'm also going to put a timestamp on this for you, Evan. 2007.
1: Yeah.
0: September Nationals. Okay. So you know what's happening, right?
1: Yeah,
0: now,
1: yeah.
0: At that trade deadline, Willie Mopeña was sent from the Red Sox to the Nats.
1: Right.
0: He had been DHing for the Red Sox for like 2 years. I walk in with Jimmy. I sit down. I'm filling out my lineup card. I see that Willie Mopeña's in left field. Left field. I don't know the last time this guy's played left field, right? So I now feed Jimmy. I was like, feed this to Jimmy. I was like, Jimmy, guys, blah, blah. So now he starts announcing to everybody up and down the line. Here's what we're going after. He just got his glove at Modell's, right? He hasn't had an oil, whatever. I've gone on too much, but I will tell you that we got in his head. He was staring at us. And then sure enough, we've got, I think, second and third or whatever. There's two outs with runners in scoring position. Fly ball to William Mopeña. He drops the ball. Now, granted, we lose that game because we all know what happened.
1: Yeah.
0: In that
1: they lost all those games to the Nationals.
0: Yeah. Okay, just to be clear, me and Evan know what happened in September. Right?
1: Yeah.
0: Right. But I will tell you the stare down that occurred from William Mopeña to Jimmy the Mayor, right? And from then on, you know, and I travel sometimes and, like, go on the road with it, you know, to see the Mets. I will always believe that you can get in their heads. And when I started to sit with him more and more, he would put his arms out, reach back and hold the noobs from putting their arms out. And then when when players' arms would come in, he would yell to them, right? Like, hit the glove, swat the glove. It's, you can do it.
1: That's a hero.
0: Anyway.
2: That's a great story, dude. And I think what Major League Baseball teams should do is employ guys like that.
1: Oh, that's cheating, man.
2: It's not.
1: You
2: got to
1: have a real fan do that, like the mayor.
2: No, how would anybody know?
1: Well, I think diehard fans know, like our last caller described.
2: How do we know Jimmy the mayor is not employed?
1: Oh, you think
2: by the Mets?
1: I don't know. The way you described them, backwards hat, ripped up David Wright jersey.
2: Isn't that exactly what you would do to disguise someone
1: that would
2: who's
1: be
2: employed
1: your,
2: by the Mets?
1: That'd be your undercover outfit.
2: Of course.
1: That's a fair point. I like that, though. You got to coach people up. It's what we talked about earlier, because that Grand Slam Lindor hit could have been caught by two fans in the first row who decided to sit there.
2: They could have just hit Tatis's glove.
1: That's right. Especially if Tatis's glove is going over the fence.
2: And it was. It was over the fence.
1: Yeah, at that point, you have every right. There's no fan interference. He's coming into your territory. I love the story of Willie Mopeña dropping a pop-up. What's depressing is that you may not remember this. Well, you certainly don't, because you had just retired.
2: Yeah.
1: And so I doubt what you were doing was watching baseball.
2: No, I definitely wasn't.
1: So the Mets went into this.
2: I was working at the Today Show.
1: The Mets won 3 out of 4 against the Marlins. I went down there to try to spark the team. They were 87-68. They were 2.5 games up, and they were going home for a 7-game homestand. So pretty good spot.
2: Mm-hmm.
1: Like, just want to win your games, and you're good. They played the Nationals at home and got swept. And they gave up like 1 million runs in the 3-game series. Then they had a makeup game against the Cardinals that they lost. Pedro Martinez pitched, and they couldn't score a run. And then the infamous final 3 games of the year against the Marlins. So I love the story. It just sucks that it happened in the middle of a bloodbath.
2: The Mets didn't win anything.
1: Right. It happened in the middle of this all-time 1-6 homestand collapse.
2: But the point of the story was not the team's success. The point of the story is that you can impact what's happening on the field, even though you think that you can't.
1: No, you're 1,000% right. I just think it would add to it if the end result is, and that's how we won the game.
2: Yeah,
1: and that's how we won the division.
2: Right.
1: And that's how the magic of this season happened. Instead, it happened in the middle of one of the great collapses of all time. Frank's in Syosset. What's up, Frank?
3: Yeah, Evan, you impressed me by the way you said, what is it good for? That's from the song War, but War was before your time. And I was impressed. Did you get that from the Jackie Chan movies, or did you know the song?
1: No, I know the song.
4: Okay. How could we not know that
1: song? I think that's one of the most famous songs. I don't accept your compliment only because I think everybody knows the song. Yeah. I don't think I did anything special.
3: Oh, okay. That was late 60s.
1: But I appreciate it.
3: I called to just say I don't understand the Yankee logic sometimes. You said it yourself, Evan. You would play Goldschmidt every day. He's been on the bench a lot since they acquired Garcia.
4: Yeah.
3: And what are they going to do with all these guys, Tiki, that are on their bench?
4: Well, I mean,
3: when Bellinger and Judge and
2: Stanton come back. The good thing about Paul Goldschmidt, and by the way, we saw this last season. Was it last season or was it? Yeah, it was last season where he didn't start a lot of games, but he was always clutch when he came off the bench.
1: And he mashes lefties. Even this season, he's a 300 hitter against 100. Lefties.
2: But we also saw this season when he was playing every day, because let's not forget, there was a point when Paul Goldschmidt was at first every day and Ben Rice was DHing, or they would flop back and forth, positional from DH to first base. As an everyday player, he wasn't that good. So I think you have to manage a guy like that, who's not young, obviously. He is a leader because of his success in his career, in his Major League Baseball career. But at the same time, if you have a better option, and let's be real, Luis Garcia is a better option right now to be an everyday player, then he's relegated to being a bench player. And I think that's perfect for him.
1: Yeah, the problem with Paul Goldschmidt is that since the middle of June, he's been atrocious. And the numbers back it up. Since the middle of June, June 25th, if you want to pick a date, he is a 143 hitter with an OPS in the fives.
2: Wow.
1: And that's why he doesn't play anymore. He's barely played. I mean, just look at the game logs over the last few weeks. He's come off the bench a couple of times and drew walks against left-handed pitching. That's his job. But the reason he doesn't play a lot was it just got bad. Like, Goldie was playing every day, and he deserved to play every day. I remember having that discussion in June, like, what happens come playoff time? What a crazy discussion to even have, because you know things are going to change, and they clearly have. And I think right now, Paul Goldschmidt just barely plays based on performance. He just hasn't hit. From July on, it's a month and a half sample size. You're talking about a guy hitting 155. And that pretty much represents a lot of the Yankees. He's certainly not alone when I say that. But I think because of his age, because of where he is in his career, it's easier to say that's a bench player. Another guy who hasn't hit, who I think we talked about it yesterday, and I'm really starting to think he's going to get cut, is Amed Rosario.
2: Mm-hmm.
1: Like, what's his role on this team?
2: There isn't one.
1: He just doesn't have one.
2: He's a utility player, but they have too many utility players.
1: They have other options.
2: Right.
1: I know Elliot Ramos hasn't done much, but ideally his role is lefty masher off the bench once this team is healthy. And Amed Rosario just doesn't have a role right now. Let's go to Rob in Belmore. Hey, Rob.
5: Hey, how's it going, guys?
2: All's good.
5: Good. Hey, listen, just wanted to call in. I'm a huge NFL outsider and wanted to break some news for you. So if you want to break the glass, go for it.
1: NFL news. Let's go break it.
5: All right. So Jerry Jones called the team off field today because they found white powder on the field.
2: Oh, I saw that.
5: They called in the police. Texas State Troopers came in. They found out it was the goal line and said Dallas has nothing to worry about it. They won't see it anymore this year.
2: I saw that joke yesterday, the other day.
1: So that's what he did. He called up to say, I got breaking news, and it was just a lame cowboy joke.
2: Yes, yes, yes.
1: But you liked it.
2: I saw it yesterday. I saw it. Somebody posted it. It was on Instagram or something.
1: So he's recycling an Instagram joke?
2: Yes. That was not an original joke.
1: Oh.
2: But it's a funny joke, nonetheless.
1: Did you find it funny, Nico?
6: No, I thought he was being serious at first.
1: You thought it was all serious?
2: No, you thought he was like referring to the Penn State scandal.
1: Yes, that was another white powder scenario.
2: Yeah,
1: that's a bad one.
2: There's a lot of people going to jail for that one.
1: Yeah, no kidding. More of your calls coming up, 888-808-1019. Geno Smith is healthy. He was practicing the other day. Is it important that he plays in the preseason? We'll get into the discussion coming up. It's Evan and Tiki without Sean Morash. 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
3: It's now time for the Fan Focus, and the Giants made a trade today, sending right guard Daniel Falele to the Jaguars for a late-round pick in 2027. Francis Mauinoa is set to be the starter at right guard for the G-men. That opens up the door to Evan Neal winning the job as the backup.
28: This trade may not feel impactful because they're getting back a late 2027 pick, likely in the seventh round, but the reason why a Giant fan, rightfully so, can say, ah, this is great. John Harbaugh's a genius. They could give credit to Joe Shane, but we don't do that. It's just John Harbaugh. Yep. Joe Shane doesn't exist. Is the fact that Daniel Falele was signed. Falele.
3: Falele.
28: Falele. Falele.
3: There you go.
28: Falele.
3: Falele.
28: Falele.
3: Falele.
28: Falele.
3: There he is. You got it.
28: It took 12 tries.
3: Yes.

0: they signed him as a free agent to just reunite with John Harbaugh.
1: Right. It wasn't even a guaranteed contract, was it?
0: Right, and they turned it into a draft pick.
1: That's amazing. Like,
0: that's the part where even if that pick turns into nothing or it gets traded elsewhere, the fact that they were able to turn that into something, that's the compliment.
1: Right, and they did that with a bunch of players. We talked about this yesterday, how they loaded up on wide receivers. They just cut Juju Smith-Schuster.
0: Yeah, that was
1: yesterday.
0: Quick.
1: That was really quick. He just wasn't, you could tell it just wasn't going to be part of the plan. They also did it with D linemen, and they did it with offensive linemen. So kudos. That's an astute move. You're
0: yeah,
1: right.
0: Yeah, you got to pick for nothing. That's the way I look at it, even if that pick turns into nothing. It's like what I do in my fantasy league all the time. I pick a guy up, 3 days later, I'm walking away with an extra 18th round pick. Geno Smith is healthy. At least he practiced the other day.
1: Ish.
0: There was some mix.
1: Didn't play in the preseason game because of an ankle injury.
0: Right. He didn't play in the first preseason game. We saw Cade Klubnik for two drives. Geno did practice the other day. In my opinion, and I have evolved on this when it comes to playing in the preseason, I want Geno Smith to play.
1: He has to play in the preseason. He has to because this is a new offense. He's been in, this is his third one in 3 years. And we have questions about what he's going to look like. We saw it in the joint practice with the Tampa Bay Buccaneers. We started bad. He finished somewhat better. But he needs reps in this new offense, and he needs reps with this team. And I think even more importantly, as a quarterback, you have to establish yourself as the leader of your offense. And you can't just show up in game one and expect that to be seamless. And as you have mentioned multiple times, they play the Tennessee Titans, and their schedule gets a little rough.
0: They got to win the first game of the year.
1: Right. So, like, he has to start the season strong, and he has to be confident in it. The team has to be confident in him in order for this team to have any kind of success this season. So I 100% agree with you. I don't love quarterbacks not playing in the preseason. I get when, let's say, like, Kirk Cousins doesn't play in the preseason. I get that. Any of these, Pat Mahomes doesn't play. I can get that, even though Pat Mahomes I'd want to see as well because he's coming off an injury. But with Geno Smith in particular, there's an up and down nature to his last, whatever, 5 years. He needs to prove it, not only to us as consumers, but more importantly to his teammates.
0: Yeah, I all of the above. And I know that 2 years ago when Aaron Rodgers was here, I was on the radio this time of year saying, I don't need to see anything. I don't need to see him play in the preseason. Right. I think every situation is different and needs to be evaluated differently. Aaron Rodgers is not Geno Smith, mm-hmm. who is not Jackson Dart, who is not Patrick Mahomes. Right. In the case right now of Geno Smith, and I'll take it a step further, I think you should play the entire first half next week, or this week coming up.
1: Maybe not the first half, definitely the first quarter. He needs to get at least three series.
0: Well,
1: that's probably a quarter and a half, so you're probably close to being right.
0: I did a little research because I was so curious. I was curious about, A, starting quarterback and how much they play in the preseason now, but I also picked a random season with a random quarterback in a random year just to get perspective. So what I noticed about the current day in the NFL is some quarterbacks don't even play in the preseason. Others will get two or three drives, right, and that'll be it. But I picked a random year. The random year I picked was 2007. Mm-hmm. I picked a random team. The random team I picked was the New York Giants. Mm-hmm. And the random quarterback I picked was, of course, Eli Manning. Eli Manning basically played the entire preseason.
1: Yeah.
0: In fact, he played all four games back in the days where there was four games. And in one of the games, attempted 25 passes.
1: Yeah.
0: Like, that's not 50 years ago. That's 20 years ago.
1: Right.
0: So I don't think it's like sacrilegious for a certain quarterback, and in this case, Geno Smith, to play.
1: Yeah.
0: To just go out there and play. And I think it behooves him. You brought up the leadership aspect. I think it behooves his team. And as fans, you know what? I want to see him play.
1: Yeah.
0: And I want to see Cade Klubnik play the entire second half.
1: Yeah.
0: I don't need to see the other stiffs. Give me those two.
1: I'd be interested to see, like, Daniel Jones in 2022. What did he do in that preseason? Because if Daniel Jones,
0: I'll find that out for you.
1: I mean, just because of the success that the Giants had that year, it was not similar, but it kind of is similar because Daniel Jones had been a Giant for a few years prior to that. But that season was great for the New York Giants. They won their first game. We all remember it on the Saquon Barkley play at the end of the game against the Minnesota Vikings, or the 2-point conversion against the Vikings. And that feels it was the Titans. Right? Was it the Titans?
0: It was the Tennessee Titans.
1: Tennessee Titans. Yeah. Like, that became the catalyst for that team to win games.
0: I will give you the numbers. I have the answers right now. Are you ready?
1: Mm-hmm.
0: He had three preseason games back in 2022. Week one against the Patriots, two drives, 19 snaps, 6 for 10 for 69 yards.
1: Okay.
0: The second game was against the Bengals, three drives, 14 for 16 for 116 yards and a pick. And then the third preseason game, he did not play.
1: Right.
0: So he ended up with 43 total offensive snaps.
1: Yeah, the third preseason game has become like the fourth preseason game now, where you're playing the guys who you're trying to evaluate.
0: Right.
1: One, the practice squad, and if they're going to, if those marginal players who might make the team.
0: Yeah.
1: So, I mean, that's probably the model.
0: Well, and also, like, there needs to be consistency with this. Obviously, if Geno's playing a lot, like, if I got what I wanted, and we'll hear from Aaron Glenn in a minute on this, I also have to play my offensive line for the first half. I'm not putting Geno Smith back there
1: right,
0: the way Rex Ryan did with Mark Sanchez all those years ago behind a third-string offensive line just because I want to get Geno Smith snaps. But I think playing in the preseason matters. And look, the Jets are not, on paper, a very good team, so you got to create advantages. You know what would be a little advantage, a little tiny advantage? Actually playing in the preseason, maybe being ahead of your competition. Because
1: mm-hmm.
0: a lot of teams don't play in the preseason. And what have we said about the first 2 or 3 weeks of NFL seasons nowadays? It's like the preseason.
1: Yeah.
0: Well, why don't you get ahead of the curve?
1: Right. Not only do you get the consistency and continuity, you also start to condition your body to play the physical 17-game season.
0: Yeah. I don't think it hurts, especially with this team in this situation with this quarterback. I hate to sound callous when I say this, but Geno Smith isn't going to be here next year. He's not somebody who's a part of the long-term plans. Jets play Friday night in Pittsburgh against the Steelers. Aaron Glenn was asked about Geno Smith and starters playing. Here's what the head coach had to say.
2: Have you came up with your plan for Friday night with Geno and the starters? Are they still playing?
3: Listen, the players don't play. And then things can change, you know, as we get closer to game time.
4: With those guys, will you play them this week, or you give them a little
3: say more time? Say it again?
4: The guys that didn't practice today.
3: That's something we'll continue to talk about and think about as we go through the next couple of days.
0: So he really doesn't give an answer.
1: No,
0: players are going to play, and we'll continue to talk about it, and things can change.
1: Yeah, but I think the bottom line is if you're going to play, you got to practice.
0: Yeah, and right. Geno did. Geno practiced the other day.
1: And so if you're practicing, that means you should be available to play, and therefore Geno Smith should play.
0: He should play. And I don't think...
3: A butthole.
0: I don't think there's like a conspiracy going on, but I know some Jet fans may view it this way, because if you go back to Monday's show, we talked about Cade Klubnik and how he looked and what I thought about him, what you thought about him.
1: Not
0: and,
1: bad. Just he was good.
0: Yeah, my biggest issue had nothing to do with Cade. It had to do with the fact that he only played two drives.
1: Mm-hmm.
0: Like, he needed to play more. I'm still very surprised by it. And one Jet fan called in, and I saw this certainly floated on social media, is that they don't want to create a quarterback controversy.
1: I could see that.
0: Well, then, if that's the case, are they going to be afraid to play Geno Smith and then he plays badly?
1: Well, that's the problem. Like, if you don't play Geno Smith and Cade Klubnik keeps playing and he keeps playing well, then you start to get this perception that maybe they're trying to push Cade Klubnik into this role as opposed to Geno Smith. And it's not the case.
0: I think it's the opposite, because they only played him on two drives last week when he could have played the entire first half.
1: Yeah, but I think that was just it's probably rote. It's like you're the starter, and so the starters are playing two drives, and you're coming out after two
0: but he's
1: drives.
0: Not the starter. Like, I know he was the starter for that game. Yeah, but he shouldn't be treated like he's some NFL veteran who's taking his two drives.
1: Dude, I agree with that. But the challenge becomes, if you know that Cade Klubnik is starting this game, he's not getting reps with the second team.
0: Right.
1: He's getting reps with the first team.
0: Right.
1: So you don't want to put him in an odd spot like Sam Darnold was put in, and that Geno Smith, and that, was that Geno Smith? That was the Geno.
0: The Snoopy Bowl where Sanchez got hurt?
1: That's right.
0: Geno.
1: You don't want to put him in a position where you're just a little bit unfamiliar with the guys you're playing with.
0: So, yeah, I get that. If it's up to me, and Aaron Glenn did not give a firm answer on his plan for Friday night.
1: Yeah.
0: I'd play Geno for an entire half.
1: Right.
0: And I don't think they'll go that far.
1: In the preseason, I mean, you're not looking for the competitive advantage. You're not saying...
0: No, not for the game.
1: No, you're not during the week holding your plan close to the vest. You're not...
0: Well, then why did... Because John Harbaugh did the same thing. So I don't want to put him on a pedestal quite yet, even though I already have. But in terms of this answer, I do want to be consistent. When John Harbaugh was asked last week about guys playing... Now, he had a sense of humor about it. He's like, I'm not going to tell you. And it was very funny. Right now, I've said this before. He's got the media eating out of his hands. But he played the game, and he was like, I'm not telling you guys.
1: Right.
0: So Aaron Glenn's doing the same thing, just not in the same, I guess, jovial way as John Harbaugh. So then why do guys do that if, to your point, and I agree with you, there's no competitive advantage?
1: They're probably getting ready for their rhetoric during the regular season. Like, how am I talking about this?
0: They're practicing.
1: They're practicing just like they have to practice. The players have to practice for the games. So that was
0: that's not a good reason.
1: It's not. It's just that's what I think it is.
0: Because, again, Aaron Glenn, not exactly loved by Jet fans right now. John Harbaugh is king of this town.
5: Harbaugh.
0: John Harbaugh gave the same "I'm not giving you an answer" last week as well.
1: Right.
0: I expect Geno Smith to play. If it was up to me, I'd see a lot of Geno. I'd see a lot of Cade
1: Clement. Well, I want to see him play just because I want to know.
0: Yeah. I think that's part of it.
1: I want to know what Geno actually looks like with the starters on this team.
0: I agree with you. And I'm trying to not let it change my view. My view is pretty consistent. I think Geno should be the week one starter. Mm-hmm. He gives them the best chance to win, and we'll go from there. Obviously, if things get bad, if he plays horrible, if he makes bad decisions, will there come to a point where I'm screaming, Cade Klubnik, Cade Klubnik? Mm-hmm. Yeah, sure. But at the beginning of the season, I'm not in that camp of, screw Geno, the season sucks anyway, start Cade Klubnik. I'm not doing that. But I understand that if Cade Klubnik outplayed him in a preseason game, I don't know what I do Monday at 10 a.m. Maybe I get irrational. I don't know. I hope not. I try to not be irrational. Let's go to Wayne in Weehawken, New Jersey. What's up, Wayne?
1: Hey, Wayne.
6: Hi, guys. Listen, I have an alternate take on the Lindor Tatis catch. You know, fans go to the games. They are told never to interfere with the play on the field or be subject to ejection. And there were two guys in the World Series at Yankee Stadium got kicked out of the stadium for ripping off Mookie Betts' glove, right?
0: Yeah.
6: And so I think maybe fans are afraid to become like Jeffrey Mayer or Steve Bartman, you know, and get all over the news.
0: They may be, but remember, if the ball is hit to you, you have a right to catch it.
1: But if it's out of the field of play, you have the right to the ball.
0: Yeah, no one's saying lean over, which is what those guys did with Mookie Betts.
1: The Mookie Betts thing was because they were basically attacking him.
0: Yeah, they were jackasses.
1: Yeah, they were physically touching and preventing him from trying to make that play. So that's a little bit different than trying to catch a foul ball or a home run that's in outside of the field of play. That's fair game for the ball, not against the player.
0: Yeah, it's a fine line. You got to be careful.
1: Yeah.
0: I mean, you don't want fan interference, but if a ball is hit to you, you have every right to try to make that play. Last night at Citi Field, those guys sat there. They did nothing. And I'm not ripping them for it. I'm just more observing, like, maybe as fans, we need to reconsider what our obligations are when we are sitting first row right field.
1: Right.
0: Let's go to Bruce in Brooklyn. Hey, Bruce.
7: How you doing, guys?
1: What's up, man?
7: My question for you is, if the Jets season goes off rails early enough in the season, do you think that they could get number one picks for Breece Hall and for Garrett Wilson?
0: I think they could get a number one pick, if not multiple, for Garrett Wilson. I don't think they'd be able to do it for Breece Hall, but I don't want to do that.
1: Yeah, why would you do that? He's your number one receiver. He's bona fide star in the league. Why would you get rid of him and not have a replacement?
0: Right now, the Jets, see, there's a process to rebuilds. I'm sort of an expert on this, Tiki, because the Jets do it every 4 years. Like, I know a full well about rebuilds. I'm like an expert on it. You knock it all down, you collect a lot of assets, you give yourself flexibility when it comes to the cap. That's step one. I think the Jets have already done that.
1: Mm-hmm.
0: Like, they have knocked it down. They traded Quinnen Williams. They traded Sauce Gardner. They gave themselves cap space and cap flexibility, right? Now you build it up. The Jets are building it up. They're no longer doing the, hey, let's trade Garrett Wilson, let's trade this player, let's trade that player. If they were going to do it, you do it last year. And we talked about it. I remember Tommy brought it up to us, said, they should trade Garrett Wilson. And I yelled at him, and we argued. I won, he lost. Well, at least in terms of the Jets doing it or not doing it. But that was his point. And I don't think he'd make that point today, because now you have to build. Now you've got to construct a roster. And if the Jets are going to draft a young quarterback next year, which is still the likeliest scenario, you want to give him as many weapons as possible. And Garrett Wilson as a number one wide receiver and Breece Hall as this all-world running back, those are some pretty good weapons to give a young quarterback. So it is not something, Tiki, even if the Jets get off to a bad start, that I would consider.
1: Yeah, me either.
0: Thank you. We're on the same page. Daniel's in Houston. What's up, Daniel?
1: Hey, Daniel.
8: Hey, how you guys doing?
1: What's up,
8: man? So this is, from my understanding, and listening for a while, this is a show about New York sports.
1: Yep.
8: but I've never heard you guys talk about the New York Red Bulls. And I think with the way they've been playing,
1: I'm the only person on the air that cares about soccer. That's why I did.
8: Do you watch the Red Bulls, Tiki?
1: I do watch. They're very streaky this year. They have a really great young player in Julian Hall. Emil Forsberg is still a good player, even though he's 33 or 4.
8: I haven't
1: like
8: seen
1: that,
8: him but. Do anything productive this season. Yeah. Every time he's scored a few goals, but like I just feel like he's dead weight on the field sometimes. I haven't seen him do anything.
1: Well, he was their international acquisition. He was brought here to help bring this team to some prominence, and look, they went to the MLS Cup a couple of years ago, and so they're a team. I mean, I don't want to call them like the Jets because they're not, but they're a team that's trying to find and build their identity right now. And it's look, Emil Forsberg, if they get really good, is probably not part of that because they're so young. I mean, they start three teenagers this season, so they're a team that has a chance, but it's probably a couple years away. They got a new coach this year. The former MLS, I'm forgetting his name now, top of my head, but like they're a middling team right now. And yes, I can understand. Michael Bradley. I can understand why you're frustrated by them, but they're also trying to build something and they have a very young team right now.
8: Fair enough.
0: Wow. Daniel got dumbfounded. He called up and was like, "You guys claim to be sports talk radio in New York. No one talks Red Bulls." And then Tiki dropped Red Bull breakdown on his ass. And Daniel's response was, "Oh,
1: yeah, you're right.
0: Okay.
1: I mean, they can't lose games to Atlanta, who's bottom of the table.
0: That's unacceptable.
1: Right. Or
0: they can't lose to them.
1: Right. It's Philadelphia. They're a bottom team to move in the East, at least. And so, look, soccer is a tough sport. Because not a lot of people to talk about on the rate, because not a lot of people are watching it.
0: You just broke that crap down.
1: But they have a chance to be a good team. They have some talent that's exciting. I think they get a good fan. They have a good fan base over there in Harrison at Sports Illustrated Stadium. I don't say they sell it out, but they get a lot of people that go. And if they get really good, it'll grow, right? Because they'll be successful, and we'll talk about them. But right now, they're middling.
0: That's right. Plus, I'm going to be honest with you. I'm an NYCFC kind of
1: guy.
0: No,
1: you're not.
0: What do you mean, no, I'm not?
1: You only like them because of they're over at City.
0: I look at the stadium every night I go to City Field.
1: Well, they're basically the same team. They're sitting right next to each other in the table.
0: Yeah. We're brothers. We're sisters. Like, we're related to each other. And I feel like I've watched the birth of NYCFC because every night I go to City, and I go there often. I was there last night. I'm watching this stadium get built.
1: Mm-hmm.
0: Like, I feel like a proud father. And I tell my youngest son, because my oldest son doesn't care as much, I tell my youngest son, we're going to opening night. We're going to the first
1: with
0: game.
1: With the new stadium?
0: Hell yeah. Hell yeah.
1: I mean, it'll be a cool stadium, too.
5: Didn't they win a championship in Yankee Stadium, though?
0: Yeah, they won a championship. They hung a banner. Yeah.
5: So, no, they're traitors. I'm not joining them in with the Mets.
0: Nah, we're a combo. We're a Yankee Met poo-poo platter.
1: Yeah.
0: Yeah, we are.
1: Isn't it a joint venture, too?
0: I don't know. I thought it was a Yankee venture, and then they didn't want as many games at Yankee Stadium, and then the stadium couldn't get built in the Bronx, so they got it in Queens. I really don't know.
1: Yeah, the dynamics of that is confusing to me.
0: But Nico, what's your fandom?
5: Mets.
0: In all sports, quickly.
5: Mets, Islanders, Giants, Knicks.
0: Okay. So many years ago, and I don't know if you remember this, the Yankees and the New Jersey Nets partnered up. They created a group called Yankee Nets.
1: That's right.
0: And George Steinbrenner was like, "Yes, we're going to turn the Nets around." Now, at that point in my life, I'm a diehard New Jersey Nets fan, and I hate the Yankees. I mean, they're the dynasty Yankees. What do you want from me? Of course I hate them. And I remember saying to anyone who would ask me, "How does this make you feel? How do you feel? Are you conflicted?" I was like, "Dude, I'm a Nets fan. That has nothing to do with the Mets."
1: Yeah.
0: If the Yankees and George Steinbrenner can rub off on me and make my basketball team really good, sign me up.
1: Right.
0: And so I kind of look at the soccer thing as the same thing. Is it a Yankee thing? Is it a Met thing? I don't care. They're New York soccer team. Their stadium's right next to Citi Field. If I'm going to pick a team to root for, and I am picking one, unlike my other teams that were kind of given to me, I'm going to pick this one. I don't care if they're related to the Yankees or not. Like, that's it. It's not baseball. It's soccer. Does that make sense?
5: Yeah, it always just bothered me, though, from my perspective as a Giants Mets fan. Anytime, like, for example, Eli Manning throws out a first pitch, he's always going to Yankee Stadium. He's not coming to Citi Field. And that always bothered me.
0: Hold on a second. What was your hockey team again?
5: Islanders.
0: Oh, okay. Hey, yeah, hypocrite. You're a raging hypocrite.
5: How?
0: Oh, how? Oh, okay. How? How can you love one Garden team and despise another? When you sit at Madison Square Garden rooting for your beloved Knicks.
1: Why are you not a Rangers fan?
5: Well, the Islanders are Long Island, so my dad grew up an Islander fan. Nets were Jersey when he was growing up. He was a New York Knicks fan.
0: I get it, but when you're in the Garden watching the Knicks, what do you think of when you see those Ranger banners? Mm. Does it make you sick?
5: Yeah.
0: Oh, okay. Is the Garden an arena that gives you goosebumps? Are you disgusted by that place? Or does it depend on what event you're seeing that night?
5: It depends on what event.
0: But you see what I'm saying?
1: Yeah. Did you like Billy Joel?
0: I always have fun with the Garden because, like, to me, I universally hate Madison Square Garden. With respect, of course.
1: Right, because of the teams are all the opposite teams of your fandom.
0: If you split the baby and you're a Knicks Islander fan or you're a Rangers Nets fan, which is rare, but they exist, aren't you conflicted? That's more of a confliction than the Yankees and the Mets and soccer. Like, you're in the arena staring at banners of a team you hate. Think about that. And there's a lot of people out there that have that confliction. Like, there are more Knicks Islander fans than you realize because Nico perfectly laid it out. Hey, I'm from Long Island. The Nets didn't play there when I grew up, but the Islanders did, and I'm a Knicks fan. Like, I'm not blaming you for your fandom. There's a lot of people like you. There's less Nets Ranger fans, but they exist. I'm just saying, don't you feel weird? You're sitting there at the Garden, and you're like, I hate you. I love you. I hate you. I love you. Meanwhile, I go to the Garden, and I'm just like, I hate all of you. It's a very consistent thing.
1: And you're often in the Garden because you have season tickets.
0: Yeah, you love bringing that up.
1: I do. Closet Knick fan.
0: Stop with that. More of your calls coming up, 888-808-1019. Plus, Tiki Barber's the only one at this radio station. Maybe Boomer Ken. I don't want to exclude him. Who could try to explain what the hell's going on with the L.A. Dodgers to us and their corrupt owner. So we'll try to figure that out coming up. It's Evan and Tiki without Sean Morash. On this very busy Wednesday.
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0: Call now, and if you're caller number 6 at 866-540-WFAN, you'll have your chance to win a pair of tickets to see Dave Matthews Band at Madison Square Garden. What a perfect conversation. That's a good Garden night, right?
1: We love some D&B. Need some Crush.
0: That's right.
1: Crash into you.
0: The big concert is coming up November 12th. 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
10: There was a fight at the Dallas Cowboys-New Orleans Saints joint practice yesterday, with Cowboys defensive back Kalen Carson getting into it with New Orleans Saints tight end Brock Recksteiner. Recksteiner is the son of WWE Hall of Famer Scott Steiner. 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
6: I will give you the fan perspective, and then Tiki will teach us what the hell is going on. But obviously, there have been stories coming out days upon days after days about Dodger ownership and Mark Walter, who's the head of Guggenheim, and the loans he's taken out, and how the federal government is investigating it, how he's selling the L.A. Dodgers, selling a soccer team. Mm-hmm. The L.A. Lakers, not the L.A. Dodgers.
7: Yeah.
6: And so naturally, the fan perspective is, tell us what he's doing illegal and how the Dodgers are a Ponzi scheme. Like, that's what fans want to hear. They want to hear that the L.A. Dodgers are a bigger cheating scandal than the Astros, that they were concocted under illegal terms. That's what we're hoping for. Now, I don't know if any of that's true. I'm just telling you that every time there's a story out about Mark Walter, that's what the baseball fan is hoping for. They're hoping that this is a scandal that not only breaks the Dodgers and rocks the Dodgers, but has us debating on sports talk radio, what's a bigger cheating scandal? Fudging the numbers to sign players as free agents or sealing signs? With that said, what's going on with Mark Walter?
7: Also, Mark Walter is under federal criminal investigation. He's not been convicted of anything, but and he has an insurance company that has brokered loans with other and other entities, and it feels inappropriate because some of them weren't disclosed. Now this likely has nothing to do with the LA Dodgers.
6: Boom.
7: but it does add some questions to how his entities have done so much. So he bought the Lakers a year ago, and it was, I think it was 2025. Yeah, they bought it 2025, and now they're selling it a year later. And you're asked, the question is why? And I think the reason, the answer is always money, right? I told you this many times. The answer is money. Now ask me a question. And so the question with the with Mark Waller's operations is, why is he trying to generate all this new income? One, by selling the Dodgers, which was, or the Lakers, which was 12 billion or something. I think it's 12.5 billion. He's also, with his partner, Todd Boehly, selling Chelsea FC, which is a European soccer club, to the majority owners. I forget who the majority owners are, but they're basically generating more money. And I think the reason they're doing it is because they need to restructure a lot of these loans and things like that so that it comes in compliance with what the FCC or the FCC is looking for. Not the FCC, whatever the governing body is. And it feels like everything that the Dodgers are doing is because Mark Walter has so much capital to invest in the in these sports teams that it's allowing him to sign the Edwin Diaz's and the Shohei Ohtani's and all of these massive payroll that they have with the Dodgers. It's unrelated, I think. And I don't understand it fully, but the Dodgers have an advantage. One, because they have a sports network, Sportsnet LA, that invested $1.8 billion or whatever it is in that TV deal. It's one of the reasons they have so much money, but they also aren't paying the requisite number to Major League Baseball because it came out of bankruptcy, right? When they bought the Dodgers, whatever, 12 years ago, they were in bankruptcy. And so they got favorable terms from Major League Baseball with what they have to contribute back to Major League Baseball.
6: Right.
7: And as a result, they, because their TV deal, their regional network, has so much money that they, and it goes out for like, I don't know, 15 years, that they can sign guys and then say, we'll pay you in 2035.
8: They have an unfair advantage, but that unfair advantage was created by Major League Baseball. 100% agreeing to that.
7: 100% it was created by Major League Baseball. And it almost feels like, I keep talking about this with the lockout, the potential work stoppage because of the salary cap. I almost think this is an owner-owner thing. This isn't a player-owner thing, because other owners in Major League Baseball are looking at the Dodgers and saying, even if

0: that right. seemed to magically go away. Whether it was Shohei Ohtani and his mm-hmm. translator, it goes away. Edwin Diaz and his cockfighting ring, goes away.
1: Mm-hmm.
0: An investigation into the owner of the team. And you even say, hey, it probably ends with it going away. It makes a lot of fans not just be jealous of the amount of money that they spend,
1: mm-hmm.
0: but look at all the things surrounding this franchise that just magically disappear.
1: And they keep winning.
0: And then they keep winning.
1: All right.
0: And
1: they keep getting better.
0: Well, it's funny the Dodgers keep getting better. Their story of the offseason was that they signed the best closer in the sport at the time, in Edwin Diaz. It has been a colossal failure.
1: Yeah.
0: For whatever reason, maybe it is injury because he's going back on the IL. Edwin Diaz has been an unpitchable mess for the LA Dodgers. Can't explain why, it's just happening.
1: Mm-hmm.
0: Kyle Tucker cannot catch fly balls in right field.
1: That's all that.
0: And Dave Roberts won't even play him all the time at home because the crowd is so rough on him. That was the best position player
1: yeah.
0: in free agency this year. So the Dodgers continue to do their muscling of signing the best players, and they can backfire, and it doesn't matter.
1: Right. Right.
0: They overcome it anyway.
1: They overcome it because they're so good.
0: Right.
1: Because they have so many other great players. They can afford to have, they can afford to miss. They can afford to pay a guy a ton of money, Kyle Tucker, Edwin Diaz, and miss and still be the best team in the National League. No,
0: yeah.
1: they aren't actually. It's probably the
0: Braves.
1: They
0: aren't, but they are.
1: Yeah.
0: Because even if the Brewers have a better record, the Dodgers are far and away favorites to come out of the National League.
1: Right.
0: And everybody would say, talent-wise, they're the best team in the National League. So it doesn't even matter if they finish with the best record or not. I'm going to admit, I love the sport of baseball. I don't want there to be damage to it. Boy, I hope a lot comes out on the Dodgers. I hope the whole thing
1: crumbles. You hope they get their comeuppance,
0: yeah.
1: so to speak?
0: I hope the Dodgers, I hope Mark Walter's forced to sell. I hope that before the sale, because of all the deferred contracts, they're forced to sell off every player, and the Dodgers are the Marlins of 98,
1: yeah,
0: where they're selling off a bunch of guys.
1: But who's taking those contracts?
0: It's a great point, Tiki. Not a lot of people.
1: Yeah, because
0: they have a lot of bad contracts.
1: Yeah, who's willing to pay Shohei Ohtani, I don't know, half of the $700 million contract a decade from now?
0: Ohtani may be the one, I guess, guy to overcome a bad contract because he's such a draw.
1: Yeah.
0: Like a franchise could say, my God, we trade for this guy. We'll just sell out every game.
1: Mm-hmm.
0: But just about every other contract, Freddie Freeman, Mookie Betts, Blake Snell, Edwin Diaz, like they're all bad contracts.
1: Yeah.
0: And
1: yeah.
0: honestly, they're all horrible.
1: Right. But they still win. And part of that is just credit to Dave Roberts. It's the culture that he's created. And there's a winning mentality. And it's an urgency every day. You see
0: well, it. Well, you know what it is? And this is a broader discussion around David Stearns and Brian Cashman. I'll bring them into this discussion. And we hinted at it earlier with Alonso. But it's complicated, but it's so true. Free agent signings tend to end badly.
1: Mm-hmm.
0: Very few free agent contracts end, like at the end right. of it, where you're like, oh, it's great.
1: Especially when they're all so long.
0: They're long-term deals. They right. end badly. Brian Cashman gave Max Fried an 8-year contract. We all know the end of that's going to be bad. Mm. The end of the A-Rod contract was bad. The end of CC's second contract was bad. And that's not a knock on those guys. The end of long-term contracts tend to be bad. We're talking about the Dodgers, the end of the Freddie Freeman contract, the end of the Mookie Betts contract. They're bad. David Stearns is risk-averse.
1: Mm-hmm.
0: And other than Juan Soto, he doesn't give out long-term contracts. Now, the negative to that is that, well, to get great players in the short term, you got to give long-term contracts.
1: Yeah.
0: And if you're scared of the end of a contract, you're going to miss on a lot of people.
1: No, you definitely are. But there's a philosophy to this. And certain other teams do it. Like the Rams do this to an extent. Not in the same capacity at all. Not with the money. Because it's obviously a capped sport. Like you know what you can spend each and every year. But think about what Les Snead has done for the last decade, half decade. Like he's sacrificing whatever, you know, development you're going to have by drafting a first round pick, by trading off your first round picks and trying to win now by signing veterans who know you can win now, even if it's a bad contract. And ultimately, it's worked for them. They won a championship. They've been to two, and they're consistently one of the favorites in the NFC. And so it's a philosophy that certain general managers, owners, teams, organizations believe in, and there's only a handful of them. There's
0: right.
1: probably less than a handful of them that are willing to do it because it's very risky. And most teams, as you just were mentioning with David Stearns and the Mets, are risk averse. But sometimes in sports, you got to dare, right? You got to dare greatly, and if it falls apart, then it falls apart. But if it doesn't,

0: and you have a better team and you win championships, that value is enormous.
1: Yeah, well, I think, like, let's use Fried as an example because he's hurt right now. And this is the second year of a long-term contract. And mm-hmm. I think we could all admit year six of Max Fried's contract is very likely to be bad. If you can get 4 years of really good Max Fried, that's only half the contract. Yeah. Wouldn't we say, you know what?
0: And a championship.
1: And a championship.
0: It's worth it.
1: It's worth it.
0: Yes.
1: So I think when it came to the Alonso discussion, well, they didn't want to give him 5 years. Year one so far, he's Pete Alonso.
0: Yep.
1: How many of those five needed to be good for you to say that was worth it?
0: Probably three.
1: That would be my answer, by the way.
0: And it's likely Pete Alonso is going to be good for the next 2 years after this one.
1: So if he's good for 3 years, but in year four and five he sucks, can you really tell me the Mets were smart to not give him a five-year contract? Can you? I mean, you can if you want to, if you want to spin things.
0: I think the calculus for the Mets was, are we winning a championship in that time? So if we give him that deal and the last two are bad, do we get a championship?
1: Okay, I'm going to one-up you then. Let's use Gerrit Cole. So the Yankees signed him to what turned out to be a 10-year contract.
0: Mm-hmm.
1: Or a 9-year contract because they ended up voiding the whole last year.
0: Right.
1: So how many years has he been here? This is his seventh year?
0: Seventh, yeah.
1: Holy crap.
0: It's already there.
1: It's already a good contract. Right. Period.
0: And he's been great.
1: But they haven't won.
0: But they have not won.
1: So that championship argument I'm going to disagree with. Because if we're being fair about the Cole deal, it was a good one. Look at you.
0: Yeah.
1: Tiki Barber's name is on my screen because it's the oldest with 400 touches in a season. Curtis Martin, Walter Payton, Tiki Barber, and Christian McCaffrey. Yeah. Good for you, bro.
0: Yeah. No, I used to care to rock, man.
1: Yeah, you did. I'm sorry. I just glanced over and I got Pat McAfee on and all of a sudden I see in big letters, Tiki Barber. That's my guy.
0: Yeah, that was a lot of touches I had that year.
1: Yeah. Curtis had you beat by one, but it was close.
0: He did. He did. Well, Curtis was the man. He was just always the man. But the point is, like, when you make a calculated decision to give up what ultimately is going to be a bad contract, it better pay off. And I think it's one of the reasons that Yankee fans are frustrated by the lack of a championship.
1: But was the Gerrit Cole contract a good contract?
0: I think it was.
1: I think it's a no-brainer.
0: Because you've gotten a lot out of it. He's done what he's needed to do, save for the year he had a UCL surgery. So other than you know, that 1 year, and I guess a little bit of the following, Gerrit Cole has been exactly what you wanted. He takes the ball, he gets on the mound, he's dominant, and he's what you paid for. The challenge becomes with the Kyle Tucker contract or the Edwin Diaz contract, where you paid this money, and then not even forget 6 years from now, the immediate year, they're bad. And so,
1: well, then it's a disaster.
0: It's a disaster.
1: Yeah.
0: Right. I don't know how you can look at either one of those contracts and say, yeah, that was worth it. Now, if they ultimately win, which it seems like they might do anyways, it's like, yeah, no harm, no foul.
1: Yeah. I would say with Gerrit Cole, so again, they signed him to a 9-year contract at age 29 going into the 2020 season. Not his fault that the pandemic took away half the year. He has had full seasons in every year, except, in fairness, the last 3 years.
0: Yep.
1: He missed half of 24. He missed all of 25. He's missed, it's going to be less than half of 26, mm-hmm. but he missed a little bit of 26.
0: Right.
1: And I would argue with anybody who wants to have the argument that the discussion is over. That was a good contract.
0: It was.
1: And he still has 2 years left, and they didn't win a World Series, and they only went to one. And unfortunately, you think of him not getting off the mound in Game 5 of the World Series, and I'd still tell you it was a good deal. And that's the risk of free agency.
0: Yeah.
1: But I think most Yankee fans would agree. It was a good contract.
0: I would say it's a good contract. And so when you look at, you know, if they win a championship this year, because they can, right?
1: Absolutely.
0: They're going to go to the postseason.
1: Well, then it's an easy discussion.
0: And then it becomes mute. You just say he was great for the 7 years that he's been here, now the eighth year or ninth even next year, or 2 years from now, I should say, and they win a championship. It's so worth it.
1: No doubt. No question about it. So I think you have to look at free agency and say, you're not looking for all of it to be great. You're looking for a part of it to be great.
0: Right.
1: Unfortunately, or not unfortunately, Tucker and Diaz are in year ones mm-hmm. of shorter-term contracts. Like, those are not 10-year contracts.
0: No.
1: Edwin signed a 3-year deal.
0: Yep.
1: If year one sucks,
0: yeah, right.
1: You know, time's ticking on it being a good contract.
0: Right. I mean, he's got to have a great year next year.
1: Which he may. And in fairness, because remember 2019 with the Mets, his first year with the Mets was a disaster. But as bad as 2019 was, not nearly as bad as 2026 with the Dodgers. Far worse. Let's go to Joe on Long Island. Hey, Joe.
0: Hey, Joe.
2: Hey, how's it going, guys?
0: All's well, man. What's up?
2: I was listening to the Dodger thing yesterday on Craig's show with Governor Christie.
1: Yes.
2: And I love sports, and I listen to WFAN to get sports and, you know, some other stuff, which is entertaining. But that show opened up with Chris Christie taking a cheap shot at the Trump family and connecting them to the Dodgers financial shenanigans.
1: I actually listened to
2: him. He did.
1: No, he didn't. He just mentioned that one of the Kushners was a part of buying the Dodgers.
0: Josh
1: Kushner.
0: Yes.
1: That's not a shot at the Trump. It was just the facts.
0: The Lakers.
1: The Lakers. I apologize. Right. Not the Dodgers.
0: Yeah, the Lakers.
1: The Lakers, and then turned around and sold it. Yeah. So
0: That's who Mark Walter is selling the Lakers to, Kushner and Bob Iger.
1: I think our last caller, and I don't blame you because this happens sometimes, I think you're looking for a political attack that didn't exist.
0: Well, there's a
1: It didn't exist.
0: There's a connection, but it's murky.
1: Right, but it wasn't drawn by the governor.
0: It's not like you're looking through a pane glass window.
1: Yeah.
0: You're looking through like this... a church window that has a mural on it. And
1: saying.
0: I can kind of see what you're talking about, because let's not forget that Josh Kushner was also part of the FIFA controversy that happened with Infantino, where he's trying to sell like the marketing rights to the World Cup to private entities, including a Josh Kushner-led entity. It obviously got shot down because all of the governing bodies in soccer, not just the Europeans, but in the United States and the Chinese, all of them said this is absolutely not acceptable.
1: Right.
0: And so that one felt tied to Trump because of his connection with Infantino and his relationship with FIFA. This one doesn't feel that way.
1: Well,
0: even though it's loosely connected, if you look through that stained glass window.
1: Yeah, I'm just saying, I heard the governor, and while he may have shilled out for the Mets, and I'll rip him for that, he didn't take any cheap political shots. So that's just incorrect. I listened, so I can fact check you on that. If I didn't listen, I'd say, I didn't know. I'd have to check the Free Odyssey app. But, that was totally fine. The only problem I have with him is don't tell me the Mets only sucked because of injuries. That's ridiculous.
0: They also sucked because of injuries.
1: It didn't help.
0: With Juan Soto being hurt a lot.
1: It didn't help.
0: Nindo being hurt a lot. But really, the problem was it's poorly constructed team.
1: That's it.
0: The pitching staff was horrendous for the first part of the season. And the only reason it's good now is because you went to your farm system. You brought up all the kids.
1: Absolutely. I mean, let's just be honest about it. Like, it didn't help that Juan Soto missed time. It didn't help that Lindor missed time. Of course, I'm not denying that. Mm-hmm. But I don't think in a world where they're healthy, the Mets are having some kind of banner season.
0: Right.
1: They had a bad year for more reasons than just bad luck. Dom is in Howard Beach. What's up, Dom?
0: Hey, Dom.
3: Hey, what's up, guys?
0: All's good.
3: Afternoon. Got a funny story, actually.
1: Yeah.
3: So I played Madden 2027, big Jeff fan, and regular season starts, they cut Geno Smith. Hey, Klubnik is the starting quarterback for the New York Jets.
1: Oh, wow.
3: And I'm looking around. I'm like, where did Geno go? Did they trade him? Did they do anything with him? They cut him. They cut him so fast.
0: I mean, I can't see that happening.
1: What are the lessons of Madden 27?
0: IRL, that's not happening. But, I mean, if Geno Smith is not anywhere near the answer, I could actually see that happening.
1: Here's how
0: it won't, because who else is playing quarterback?
1: Here how things are going to play out. Can I give you the spoiler alert prediction on the Jets season? And I want to preface this by saying, I hope I'm wrong.
0: Go ahead.
1: I'm not saying this because I'm rooting ill will on a team. I'm a season ticket holder, too, and want to watch win. Geno Smith's going to start. He'll have a good game early in the season. Maybe week one.
0: Mm-hmm.
1: Maybe a Justin Fields kind of moment.
0: Mm-hmm.
1: He will then struggle. The Jets will lose more than they win. By the seventh week of the season, guys like me, Joe when he joins us, will be screaming, can we see what we have in this Clay Klubnik guy?
0: Yep.
1: Geno will then get hurt, unfortunately.
0: It's the same story, by the way, that we've heard multiple times over multiple years.
1: That's how I know, because I've seen this story before. He'll get hurt after Aaron Glenn refuses to go to Clay Klubnik. He will play. He'll be mediocre. Geno will probably return for a game or two, and then Klubnik will play the rest of the year. The Jets will win four games, and we'll draft our quarterback next year. And Geno will be gone, and he will enter the dustpan of New York Jets history.
0: Mm-hmm.
1: That's likely is the way this whole thing is going to play out.
0: Yeah.
1: Now, I hope it plays out like Geno Smith has a career season. The Jets win 11 games, and he writes the finish to the greatest story ever written. Geno returns home, and the Jets win the Super Bowl. I would love for that to be the story. But that's not going to be the story. I'm just telling you what I hope is the story.
0: Spoken from the mind of a negative Jet fan.
1: Am I wrong?
0: You're probably right.
1: Spot the lie.
0: Because we've seen it too many times.
1: There you go.
0: History tends to repeat itself.
1: No doubt about it. More of your calls coming up at 888-808-1019, plus a very interesting basketball question that I was asked yesterday that I'm trying to give a fair answer to. I'll let you know what it is coming up. It's Evan and Tiki without Sean Morash as we take you until 2 o'clock this afternoon. 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
10: It's now time for the Fan Focus, and how about the show that the Brewers put on last night? They beat the Mariners 22-0. Tying the largest shutout win in the modern era. It was actually a 1-0 game going into the fifth, but then the Brewers scored 5 in the fifth, 5 in the sixth, 2 in the seventh, and 9 in the eighth to beat Seattle 22-0.
1: Crazy. Julio Rodriguez forgot how many outs there were. That's what added to the deficit. And it makes me think of a game in the early 2000s the Yankees played against the then Cleveland Indians where they lost 22-0 or 21-0.
43: Yeah.
1: I think it was 22-0. So yeah, I guess that's what they tied.
43: It was just a tie.
1: And what I remember from that game, and I am still looking for the audio, I am still on a mission, is that John Sterling, after the game was over, reminded everybody it's one game. It counts the same. And he sang The Sun Will Come Out Tomorrow.
43: The Annie version.
1: Yes. He went full, I'm giving you the Annie version to remind you, it's one game. It all counts the same. So I'm still on a mission to find that audio. Now, speaking of audio, the owner of the New York Mets, Steve Cohen, has decided today of all days, August 19th, 2026, before the Mets wrap up a three-game series against the Padres and a homestand, a six-game homestand that so far has seen them go 4-1. So they've got a chance to have a 5-1 homestand following a 6-3 road trip. He decided to meet the media. So I've seen parts of it. I have not been able to listen to all of it because, you know, we're on the radio. So would you like to hear some of the owner of the New York Mets?
43: Yeah, let's hear it. I'm sure he said much of the same.
1: All right, let's start off and tell me if you got it ready, Nico, when he was asked about the trade deadline. Let's hear Cohen on the Mets trade deadline. Steve, what'd you think? Was it a good deadline? Did you like the deadline? Were you all inspired by the trade deadline? Take it away.
2: What did you like about the trade deadline? I know you mentioned liking it. Just what are some of the best parts of your
3: life? Well, I mean, I don't know the players, right? But I'm just looking at the results like you're looking at the results, right? I mean, they look pretty good, right? Now it's over a short period of time. But, you know, when you look and see the value we got back, lots of different types of players, which is kind of fun. And it's a great infusion of young talent in our system, and I'm hoping that works out.
1: So Steve basically said, I'm like you guys. I have no idea. I Googled them. I went on Baseball Reference.
43: Right. I think they're good.
1: I think they're good. I hope that one of them turns into Pete Carl Armstrong. Remember, I signed off on that trade a few years ago. Not David Stearns' fault. That was, what's his name's fault? One of the many general managers we went through. Zach Scott's fault.
43: Mm-hmm.
1: All right, this is the one I want to hear. Hey, Steve, what do you think about what's going on with the Dodger ownership stuff? Boy, if I was Steve Cohen, I'd spike the football on Mark Walter's face. I'd make comments, oh, baseball made a Steve Cohen tax. Uh-huh. They're worried about me. Look at that douche cheating and stealing. I don't think Steve's going to do that, but let's hear Steve Cohen on the Dodger situation.
4: Steve, we've put the Dodgers on such a pedestal as kind of the paragon team, the spending and all that. They've had troubles on the field with some of their free agents haven't been performing. Off the field recently, there's been some stuff with ownership. What do you make of what's been going on over there?
3: Yeah, listen, I read what you read. It's an investigation. Don't really know exactly, you know, where it's going. You know, I hope, you know, Mark can figure it out and put it behind him. Dodgers are still a strong team. They have strong revenues. You know, solid process. I think the Dodgers are going to continue to be a good team.
1: I don't think that's what he wants
43: to
1: say.
43: He held back.
1: Yeah, he wants to be like those.
43: He pulled his punch on that one for sure.
1: Those bastards.
43: That was a Hollywood uppercut.
1: Absolutely. Now, this is the one I think people want to know. They want to hear more about his opinion on David Stearns.
6: The man from Milwaukee.
1: Now, remember, it was a month ago. He said, I'm committed to David Stearns. He also liked the trade deadline, so you can imagine the flowers he's going to throw at David Stearns.
7: Stearns is a moron.
1: I don't think Steve's going to say that. Here's Steve Cohen on the future of David Stearns.
8: What goes into your commitment to David in the front office right now?
3: Listen, I'm committed to David. I've said that before. I can, we're going to move forward. And I thought we had a great trade deadline. David is smart. He knows what he's doing. He's very adaptable. He learns from mistakes, and that's what I want in a leader.
1: How about that?
43: Yeah, look, he knows that they took a lot of risk this offseason signing some of the free agents that they did. Jorge Polanco is now on the IL, season-ending surgery, I believe he's going to have. And look, that was a bad one. He had a terrible season and was not going to be a part of anything they're doing now or in the future. And so he's not going to be on this team next year. And so David Stearns, as Steve Cohen just said, needs to be adaptable. He also needs to be better at some of these decisions that he makes if he's going to keep making decisions like this in the offseason.
1: No doubt about it. By the way, as much as I made fun of him yesterday for claiming we didn't talk about something that we talked about, I got to give Carton a lot of credit on something I want to bring up to you. Because I mentioned before about this Dodgers situation that the dream is, you know, the Dodgers crumble and Mark Walter sells the team. And we talked about, boy, there's no contract people would want. And I said, well, maybe someone would take Ohtani's contract. Completely forgot about this. And Craig tweeted this, so I give him credit. Ohtani's got a clause in his contract that he can opt out if the Dodgers change ownership.
43: Interesting.
1: Yeah.
43: I don't think they're changing ownership.
1: Or Andrew Friedman leaves his role. So I think it's two parts. It's not just Mark Walter selling, or Andrew Friedman, the president of baseball operations, leaves their role with the organization. Ohtani, and I remember, now that he brings it up, I remember it happening when the contract was signed, how interesting it was that he has that in his deal.
43: Right.
1: So he has that in his deal if the Dodgers are forced to sell. Keep that in mind.
43: Yeah, I don't see it happening. I don't foresee it happening because they're going to be successful. And if you're Andrew Friedman, Why would you want to leave that? And if you're Mark Walter, why would you want to get rid of an organization or a franchise that is making money? It's one of the few in baseball.
1: Unless he has to.
43: And, to again, pay off unless he has to. But it seems like

0: he's trying to do that with his other sports properties.
1: The other thing to keep in mind is that looking at Ohtani's contract, I don't think he'll exercise the clause. Like, he may have that right, but looking at the ridiculous amount of money the Dodgers are paying him, and the fact that it seems he really likes L.A., I don't think he's looking to leave. I just would be very surprised that if all these things occur,
0: he would even opt out. Yeah, from a financial standpoint, it's best for Shohei Ohtani because of the Japanese market that he's crushing right now. And we don't even know the full extent of his off-field revenues, but you got to believe it's enormous. And L.A. suits that for him.
1: Well, and also, and you help me on this, remember, $680 of the $700 million is deferred without interest, and it's paid out between 2034 and 2043, which means he's barely seen any money from the Dodgers. Yeah. If he opts out, does he walk away from that?
0: I think he does.
1: Then he's not opting out.
0: Yeah. I mean, why would he?
1: There you go.
0: I mean, he did the deal that way so that they could sign other players, right? So they could have this runway from now until 2034 to sign whoever they need to and keep the team viable for a championship every single year. And it's in some ways unselfish, even though it's hard to say that when it's a $700 million big guaranteed contract.
1: Right.
0: That, you know, when he's long done playing baseball, he's going to be, you know, keep trending towards being a billionaire. That would be ludicrous. So I don't see him opting out.
1: Interesting.
0: Even if Andrew Friedman decides to leave.
1: Completely agree with you. Good pull by him, but yeah, just looking at the contract, I don't think he'd exercise it. Anyhow, all this talk about money and the Dodgers, I don't know about you, it's gotten me hungry. So, Nico, would you mind feeding us?
2: Sean Moresh in the booth, somebody hide the castle!

0: It's Cinco de Loncho. Bam! Crunch! Let's go!
1: Cinco de Loncho is brought to you by Helix Wireless, connecting everything everywhere. And we'll switch things over to the American League side in New York baseball. That's the Yankees. I'm going to give you the top five biggest threats to the Yankees in the American League.
2: Ooh. Can you even come up with five? Anyhow, go ahead.
3: Here we go!
4: Number five.
1: All right, so number five, even though they're not in a playoff spot technically at the moment, I'm going to go with the Toronto Blue Jays.
2: Yeah, that's called shrapnel from last year. That's PTSTOR from last year. Like, you lost to them. It's like, I don't want to go to that ballpark again.
4: Number four.
1: Similar situation for number four, a little PTSD. I'm going to go with the American League West leading Houston Astros.
2: Mm. I was curious where you'd put them because, you know, Yordan Alvarez is having this all-world year, but the Astros, and Jose Altuve is still there, even if he's not the same player. They are unrecognizable from the teams of past.
5: Right.
2: And they're a 500 team.
5: Yeah, they're 500. It's not like they're great, but they're leading the division. They're likely to make the postseason, so it... Could you imagine getting back into the whatever round it is and end up losing to them again, even though they're average and you should be great?
2: Well, just remember that round would be the ALCS, just the way the format is. Right. Like, that's where they play them. Like, it wouldn't be anywhere else. It'd be the American League Championship Series.
4: Number three.
1: All right, number three. I'm going with the Tampa Bay Rays. I know they have the best record in the league, but there's something about them that doesn't seem like it. I just think the Yankees would have a good chance of overpowering them.
2: Well, one advantage they'd have is that they'd have home field advantage all the time. They'd go play Tampa in a division series. There'd be more Yankee fans there for every game. They'd have that going for them.
4: Number two.
1: Number two, the Boston Red Sox. Obviously, the red hot stretch as of late. And boy, that'd be fun to see Yankees Red Sox again in the playoffs.
2: Who the hell did you put number one?
5: Yeah.
4: Number one.
1: Number one, I put themselves.
2: Come on.
1: I mean, it's true. The Yankees always find a way to choke in October. And this year, out of all the years, I think they, with a fully healthy roster, are the best roster in the AL. So if they don't get to the World Series, it's on them.
2: Yeah, it's a cheap way out, but
5: it's
2: you're
5: true. It's
2: kind of right.
5: True. Yeah, it's also true.
1: But there also
5: two things can be true.
1: There wasn't a fifth team to even put in there because everybody else just sucks in the AL. So
2: I think the threat would be, you know, just to poke Met fans, Pete Alonso dominating you in an ALCS.
5: Yeah,
2: he just hits five home runs, and Met fans are pissed off because he should have been ours. You're pissed off, but no, you're probably right. What threat is the Chicago White Sox a threat?
5: No, it doesn't feel like it.
2: Are one of these under 500 wild card teams a threat? The Texas Rangers. I mean, I know you mentioned Toronto, but that's the PTSD of last year.

0: I think that you are right. The biggest threat to the New York Yankees is the New York Yankees.
1: Mm.
0: But we got to give Tampa some credit. Yeah. I know they've cooled off recently, but they have built a lead in the American League East.
1: Yeah.
0: You know, they've got talent. They've got an MVP candidate on their team in Junior Caminero. Like, yeah. They have talent on the team.
1: Boston Red Sox do feel like still a threat because they did go through that little slump where they lost 7 of whatever it was, 9 or 10 or whatever the number was. But the last two games, playing the Diamondbacks, they scored 20 runs. So it feels like they're back to when they were just mashing for the last whatever it was, month and a half. So I'd say probably Boston's number one, even though you can't help but look at the Yankees themselves. But I think the Yankees are going to get better. So I don't think that's going to continue as this rest of the regular season plays out. And once you get into the postseason, their lineup is going to get better. Their pitching is going to hopefully stay the way it is, barring, knock on wood, in more injuries to their starting rotation. But I think their lineup gets better. And so the Yankees themselves fall down that list. And I think it's the Red Sox.
0: Good afternoon to Warren in Maine. What's going on, Warren?
1: What's up, Warren?
2: Yeah, howdy. Yeah, yep. I'm a Long Island native, but I moved to Maine 26 years ago. But, I was driving back to Maine. I'm like, geez, I can still get you on the radio. I'm Massachusetts. I got to give you a call. Yeah, interesting that conversation you're having about the fan interference, because last night we were at that bar in Albany with my brother, and they had, and Yes was playing that Orioles Yankees game where the fan reached out on the Derek Jeter fly ball and took it out. And then I'm telling him, I'm like, come on. He's just casual baseball. Like, he doesn't follow it. He doesn't know all the rules, current rules. I'm like, oh, yeah, watch this. This is where the fan takes the ball away from the outfielder.
0: And what's amazing about that play is that I'm not saying the Yankees wouldn't have won the series and they wouldn't have won the World Series. But it does feel like the trajectory of the 96 Yankees could have been far different if Jeffrey Mayer didn't slightly reach over and make that catch. Or if the right call was made by Richie Garcia, which is fan interference, out.
1: Right.
0: So it's one of the big what-ifs in sports history.
1: Mm.
0: And I know that the Yankee fan, we would have done it anyway. We would have beat the Orioles. Right. And maybe you would have. I don't know.
1: But it was just a play.
0: But it was a play that changed game one of the ALCS, a game that they won and a series that they won in 5.
1: Right.
0: Like, Bernie's game-winning hit, game-winning home run may not happen if Jeter doesn't tie the game. So it's crazy, and it's the most infamous. Think about how long it's been now.
1: Mm-hmm.
0: 1996. How many years ago is that now? 2006, 2016. 30 years. Oh, that should be easy math.
1: Yeah, I know. It's the 6 at the end.
0: 30 years.
1: Wow.
0: I had this observation the other day, and maybe it's because we're old, because I'm old too.
1: Mm-hmm.
0: When it was 1998, 1993 felt like a long time ago. Like,
1: that's
0: 5 years, it was like a major gap
1: that's
0: in
1: true.
0: Time. Now, 20 years ago feels like yesterday. The gap in time, is that an age thing?
1: It is, because they all smash together. The years like feel like tighter together. But when you're young, you feel like you have forever.
0: That's probably it,
1: and
0: right?
1: So once you start to get a little bit older, it's like, man, I'm older now. And it's like, how many more years do I have? And so it speeds up, even though it doesn't actually.
0: It doesn't speed up. It's exactly the same. The Earth is still rotating in the same way. And yet, 10 years ago, between 93 and 2003, feels like an eternity in everything.
1: Mm-hmm.
0: But the difference between 2016 and 26 doesn't feel like an eternity. It's really a bizarre, bizarre thing.
1: Right.
0: We'll get back to your calls next. 888-808-1019. Evan and Tiki without Sean Morash.
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4: If you were to ask someone to name the best teams in the NFC this season, I'd bet they would say the Los Angeles Rams and the Seattle Seahawks. And it makes sense. The Rams are absolutely loaded. The Seahawks defending Super Bowl champions. But there's a team in the NFC West that's flying under the radar. And it's not the Arizona Cardinals. Kyle Shanahan and the San Francisco 49ers. I think the Niners will beat the Rams week one in Melbourne. Don't sleep on San Fran. I'm Nick Costos.
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27: 1 o'clock on a Wednesday afternoon in the big city. If you missed any of today's show, very simple. You can rewind it on the free Odyssey app. Talked a lot of Yankees and their injury status earlier on in the program. Has had nice discussions about fans' jobs interfering with potential home run balls. Steve Cohen met the media. We've mixed in some football as well. Mets play this afternoon against the Padres. Yankees this evening in Baltimore against the Orioles. We're yet again, and this is common, and I lived down there for a few years, so this is not new to me. The Yankee fans took over Camden Yards last night, and they will do it again today. We'll get to your calls. Coming up in a few minutes, I was asked a very powerful basketball question that I will attempt to answer, and maybe you can help me answer it as well. We'll get to that in 10 minutes, but let's get back to your calls with, let's go to Chris in Bayshore. What's up, Chris?
28: Hey, Chris.
29: Yeah, hey, guys. Ev, Tiki, how are you doing? Listen, Ev, I got a couple of things for you. I got the old praise sandwich for you. I agree with you 100% with the free agent contracts, that if you win, it's worth it. And at the end, most of the times you regret the time you gave. But I remember talking to you last year, and you kind of dismissed me out of hand when we were talking Bellinger, Tucker. And you just kind of blatantly said that,
27: go ahead,
29: that Tucker was far and away a better baseball player than Bellinger was. And that's just plainly not true. I mean, I know hindsight's easy, but, I mean, you got to look at this situation. And maybe it's that Tucker's not a big city guy. I don't know. Or an attention guy. But one,
27: Chris,
29: of the reasons he went to L.A.
27: Do
29: was,
27: you want
29: was
27: me to wear an L? Because I not just disagreed with you. I dismissed you like gum on the bottom of my shoe. I'll wear that L.
29: Much.
27: I'll wear it. I'm picking it up.
29: Nice.
28: Yes, the L is out, Chris.
27: Now, I will say this, Chris. I'm holding the L in front of me because I think the bling went away. Obviously, you turned out to be right. I mean, I'm not going to try to get out of it. Like, Kyle Tucker with the New York Yankees over Cody Bellinger would have been an out-and-out disaster. I do stand by what I thought at the time. I thought that the resume of Kyle Tucker did say he was a far better player than Cody Bellinger. Mm-hmm. I was clearly not expecting this to happen. That's not an excuse. Like, it happened.
29: Yeah.
27: So that's why I'm wearing the L. But I want you to understand where it came from. Like, the history of Kyle Tucker showed that he was a better player than Cody Bellinger.
29: Yeah. Well, I mean, I don't know. I think, in fairness to you, and really, it should only be a 5 or 10 minute L. I understand that because nobody would have Nobody would have thought that he would be this, have this kind of a year. And you never know. A guy could be hurt or whatever. But I just think that Bellinger gets undersold a lot. And the guy does so many things for your team. And former MVP. And Tucker, I mean, I don't know. Tucker's body of work wasn't too extensive. You know, I don't know. I'm glad that he didn't go to either New York team, to be honest with you.
5: Well, you know what I think? Where the Yankees were probably smart. And I try to take it into account, but I don't know. Cody Mellinger came here and proved he could play in New York.
6: That's right.
5: And not everybody can.
6: And that's a big deal.
5: Yeah.
6: And it's not just with his bat. You know, it was his defense is exceptional, right? It's as a wherever you put him in the outfield, left, center, right, doesn't matter. He tracks the ball perfectly. It's I don't want to say it's effortless because he doesn't do it. He is working to make some of these plays, but you always depended on him making the right play. Like he's that baseball player that you think of when you were a kid and your coach was drilling you. And as soon as the ball's pitched, know exactly what you need to do. And he plays defensively like that.
5: I have a question, and I know it would never happen. I'm just thinking out loud. I was very quick to say to our last caller, hey, I got that one wrong. I'll wear an L. And that's what we do here at Evan and Tiki. If we get something that wrong or whatever causes it, we'll wear an L. We made that a thing. Holding the L right now, created by the barber daughters, yep. Right? And your wife.
6: And my wife.
5: Okay. Do you think it would go a long way for David Stearns, the next time he meets the media, to say, by the way, I want to point something out. When Pete Alonso returns, I'm going to wear an L that night at Citi Field.
6: That'd be great.
5: Wouldn't that be great? Like, I'm sure there'll still be Met fans who are like, screw that guy.
6: He's definitely going to be asked about it. And so what he says will go a long way.
5: And I think it would go a long way for him to say, you know what? I don't like that, Evan and Tiki, but they did come up with that really good idea of wearing L's. And as a sign of good faith to Met fans, I will wear the L for that series when Pete Alonso comes to town. Mm-hmm. I think that would go a long way to helping his popularity.
6: Should. Well, it'll show humility.
5: Show humility.
6: Right.
5: I think that's a great idea. Digital, can you cut that clip and just send it to the Mets and see if we can get
6: it? Just float it to him.
5: Just float it to him.
6: He's going to hate us even more.
5: Wow. What's the difference?
7: Stearns is a moron.
5: I mean, he doesn't come on anyway.
6: Right.
5: Let's go to Paul in Yonkers. Hey, Paul.
6: Hey, what's up, Paul?
8: Hey, guys. These reporters that had Cohen right in front of them. How could you not ask about Pete Alonso coming in the next 2 weeks? How could you not ask them? 30 homers. 80 RBIs. You don't even ask the question. How is that possible?
6: I don't know.
8: I think
5: Paul, you're right. I thought the same thing.
6: It's a fan answer, though.
5: What's a fan answer? It's a fan question?
6: The fan wants to know about this.
5: Well, isn't the job of the media to ask questions for fans?
6: Sure.
5: I thought that's what the point was.
6: I think you also don't want to upset Steve Cohen. But it would have been interesting to hear what he had to say.
5: Well, when
6: would he show reverence to Pete Alonso, like thank him for his time and it just didn't work out type of thing? Or would he just like dismiss it?
5: Well,
6: because if he dismissed it, then we would have a problem with it.
5: He was, and so it's tough because we're on during this and he talked to the media for 18 minutes. I was trying to watch and listen to as much of it as I can during our commercial breaks. I'll probably do a whole Rico breaking down everything he said. But he talked briefly about maybe the Mets took too many risks this offseason.
6: Yeah.
5: I think that's a great, accurate.
6: And it's true.
5: One of the risks they took was not bringing back the most reliable slugger in baseball. So you can follow up by saying, kind of like Pete Alonso, and just get, did you make a mistake not bringing back Pete Alonso? It's a simple, direct question. And I don't know if Steve would have given an honest answer, but I agree with Paul. Like, ask the question. I'd love to know the answer. Mm-hmm. And maybe he dodges it and doesn't give us an answer.
6: I think he dodges it.
5: Well, at least give him the chance to dodge it.
6: Yeah. I think he would maybe push it off to David Stearns as well.
5: Yeah, that would be a great. By the way, that's a great answer. Ask David.
6: Yeah.
5: Oh, yeah. That's a killer answer if he says that.
6: It's a decision that we made, but it was David's decision. Yeah, I trust David. Yeah, he's made some mistakes. He's adaptable. He can learn from those mistakes, but there's nothing we can do about it now.
5: That's the answer I'd give if I'm Steve Cohen. Hey, what do you think of Alonso? Did you make a mistake letting Alonso go? Ask David Stearns. That's the answer. Here's the cut of Steve Cohen talking about risk, so you can hear how he framed it and how it could have easily been Pete.
9: You know, listen, I mean, I can argue we might have taken too much risk.
7: you know, as far as when you think about all the changes that were made, and whenever there are significant changes, sometimes it takes a while to integrate, and so, you know, those are the things I'm looking at, and you know, it's an example where we can do better.
10: Yeah, I'll give you an idea.
6: I mean, that's fair.
10: Random question for you.
6: Yep.
10: And great job by Sean Morash discovering this on Hard Knocks, which I have not watched yet.
6: I have not started it either.
10: So he noticed a game ball at the Seattle Seahawks facilities that he believes mocks the New York Giants, and you were on the team.
6: Mm.
10: All righty?
6: Yeah, let's go.
10: Not you specifically, yeah, as you'll see. A game ball presented to the 12s, which are the fans, for 11 false starts on November 27, 2005, Seattle 24, Giants 21 in overtime. Was that the same game Jay Feely missed all those kicks?
6: That was, okay. Yes, that was. That was the one, because I'll never forget that game.
10: You feel like you have a lot to say right now.
6: I had a really good game in that game.
10: Yeah?
6: I almost blame myself for that, because at the end of that game, we ran an off tackle. We ran a sprint left. I made a guy miss, open field, broke. This was the last drive. This is an overtime. Broke out. Guys running down the sideline. I had a decision to make. Am I going to try to make the guy miss and cut inside and go pick up more yardage, or am I good?
10: Right.
6: And I'm measuring this as I'm running. I'm like, we're in field goal range. I'm good. And so I just ran out of bounds. Like, just kind of gave up on the play because it was a 30-yard run or whatever it was. But I'm like, all right, we're good. Now all we got to do is center the ball. We kick the field goal.
10: And Jay missed it.
6: And he missed it. He missed it.
10: You cost us the game.
6: I almost blame myself.
10: Yeah, well, almost. I'm just kidding. It's funny when the first thing I think of, and again, I'm not a diehard Giant fan, but I did watch the game. I don't think of 11 false starts. I think of Jay Feely.
6: Yeah, but
10: maybe that's not fair, by the way.
6: I do remember that game, and people always ask me what was the loudest stadium you played in, because domes are generally louder. That was the loudest place I'd ever been in because of the 12th man. And I remember Kerry Collins calling play, and I couldn't hear him in the huddle. Like, we'd be walking up the line of scrimmage. I'd be talking to him like, what do we do? What's the play? What are we doing? And so their fan base was loud as hell back then. It still is, but the design of the stadium, it's just conducive to a cacophony of sound onto the field.
10: So you're not offended by the mocking?
6: No, I mean, look, give him credit.
10: Yeah, no.
6: I discount that a lot of times. Like, oh, we have the best fan base in football, baseball, whatever. Yeah, they did.
10: Nah, did a great job.
6: They did.
10: Yeah, and I think that Jay Feely's game was so bad, he got mocked on Saturday Night Live.
6: He did.
10: That's an honor.
6: Yeah, soon to be potential congressman in Arizona.
10: Now he'll get mocked on SNL for a different reason.
6: Right.
10: They got to do a callback at some point. Like, they mocked him in 2005 for missing a bunch of kicks. Now he's a congressman.
6: Right.
10: Let's go to Dom in Westport. Hey, Dom.
11: What up, Dom?
10: Hello, Dom. Dom going once. Dom going twice. Dom is sold. Richard in Manhattan. Hey, Richard.
13: Evan, when you sign quality free agents, you don't look at the long term. You look at the immediate. Keeping homegrown players, keeping valuable players, only further enhances the value of the team. You get whatever you can out of them. You push it aside. You bite the bullet later on. It's like everything else in life. If you can postpone everything for the immediate, you go for the immediate, and that's what they needed to do. As far as Yankees, Will Warren goes tonight. He's 15-8 in games started. Mm-hmm. That's your number five pitcher, 15-8. Joshua Baez, three homers in a row, his first three times up. Then he's 0-21. What I'd like to know, in the history of baseball, has anyone ever hit three homers in a row, maybe 100 times in the history, 100 times, and then subsequently gone 0-21?
6: Yeah, a lot of strikeouts.
13: That's
6: too
13: unbelievable. Yeah, the Brewers 22-0 yesterday. Can you imagine if there are 2,500 baseball games played a year, and let's say 120 years of baseball, can you imagine that this was the largest score shutout in the history of baseball?
6: Yeah, tied.
13: 4 days after what Baez did. Yeah. So you had two historic things. It's unbelievable.
10: But you know what makes me think of, and I thought about this last night, because I went to the Mets game, and it was a three-hour game, which nowadays is a long game. It's funny, if it was 5 years ago, it was an average time game, but now it's a long game. And it's a weeknight, and I'm with my kid, and he did a great job. We got through the entire game. And he started asking me about leaving early. Not that game in particular, but do you ever leave early?
6: Yeah.
10: And we're going over it that, nah, me and my dad, that's just a rule. We never leave early. Grandpa taught me that, blah, blah, blah. And I see the score of the Texas game.
5: And I'm thinking to myself, the Milwaukee game.
6: Would you leave?
5: Would I have left? And the answer is no.
6: Hmm.
5: I wouldn't have.
6: Because you're potentially seeing history.
5: Yeah, but you don't know it until it's happening.
6: Right.
5: Like,

0: I don't know. Does a game like that change people's view? Like, maybe they should stay when it's a blowout?
1: Probably.
0: Because and not only
1: because you don't, I don't know. I wouldn't, but I could.
0: Well, I know you wouldn't.
1: Of course, but I can understand why people would.
0: I want to ask you the question that was asked of me over the weekend. And it's a question that I can answer. Very few people can answer this question. A guy wrote me, and he was kind of being a jerk, but I thought it was an honest question. He said, Evan, what bothers you more? Building the Celtics championship or handing over the piece, the last piece of the Knicks championship? Because remember, the Nets traded the assets to Jaylen Brown and what turned into Jason Tatum for the corpses of Kevin Garnett, Paul Pierce, and Jason Terry. Mm-hmm. The Knicks trade, a little different. Mikal Bridges, whatever.
1: He was the piece.
0: And
1: he wasn't the defining piece.
0: It wasn't the entire structure of the team. And also, I do have assets coming back.
1: And it's not Jalen Brunson.
0: Correct.
1: It's not the best player or two of the best players on the team.
0: Yes. So how do you answer that?
1: I think you hate the Knicks more. And so
0: really?
1: So it's the Knicks. So Mikal Bridges wasn't the reason that the Knicks won, but he was part of it.
0: Right, but on every account, the Bridges trade, A, may work for me in terms of the pieces I get back. B, he didn't build the Knicks championship. He was just a piece
1: of
0: it.
1: But it's also the history of the Boston Celtics. You know that they were a good franchise that, in any year, could figure out a way to be competitive and potentially get to the postseason, therefore win a championship. Whereas the Knicks, he was a huge part of it.
0: Yeah. And so you're saying it pains me more.
1: He was a huge part of the Knicks turnaround. It took like 4 years, five years, but he was one of the reasons.
0: Yeah.
1: Whereas the Boston Celtics, you kind of feel like, eventually they probably would have found their way anyways.
0: So you want to know my answer?
1: It's the Knicks.
0: It's the Celtics.
1: How is it the Celtics?
0: I'm gonna tell you why.
1: And you don't hate the Celtics like you hate the Knicks.
0: Correct. And I do hate the Celtics, but you're right. I do not hate them on the same level of the Knicks. And Joe Tsai said it best the other day. I'm still embarrassed to this day that the Knicks won an NBA championship, and I have to live with it for the rest of my life. But it was a piece in a trade that makes sense.
1: Right.
0: The Nets literally built the Celtics. They built them. Right. They built a team that went to multiple NBA finals.
1: So you feel like you got fleeced, not fleeced, but you got you got manipulated more by the Celtics than you got manipulated by the...
0: Not even close. Yeah. A, we built the Celtics. We didn't build the Knicks. We contributed to it. And B, there's no redeeming qualities to the Celtic trade. There may be redeeming qualities to the Knicks trade.
1: Mm-hmm.
0: Like, the jury is still out.
1: Right. The draft picks could turn out to be something significant for you in 3 years.
0: Like,
1: or four
0: years. I know that when I see that stupid banner hanging in Boston, I'm responsible for it. Like, on every level, I'm responsible for it. And to make matters worse, that team would sweep me years later in the postseason in the final real moments of the Kevin Durant, Kyrie Irving era. So, it surprises you that's my answer.
1: It does. Only because of the competitive fandom nature of it.
0: Because I hate the Knicks.
1: Because you hate the Knicks.
0: Yeah.
1: And it feels, even though you're both in the East, it still feels like the Knicks are more relevant to you on a day-to-day, week-to-week basis. And when you see Mikal Bridges doing what he did in a regular and postseason, that was us.
0: Yeah, like, no, I get you.
1: Now, he wasn't a big part of the future, possibly, but he was a big part of the Knicks' future.
0: You're trying to make me say the Knicks thing is worse.
1: I am, because I don't know how it's not the Knicks.
0: Because of what I just said.
1: You share a town.
0: They built it.
1: You share a town.
0: I know.
1: You share the same New York air.
0: I want to make this very clear to you, Tiki. I don't sleep at night because of either of those things. Like, it's not as if, oh, no biggie.
1: And like, also, the Knicks are, like, immediate. It just happened.
0: No, I know. And that's why maybe 3 years from now. Like, I'll take you down the road. 3 years from now. Knicks are average. The Nets have built themselves into a good team.
1: Yeah.
0: And I'm sitting at Barclays Center, and the Nets beat the Knicks, and I'm all excited. And 8 Knicks fans look at me and say, we won a championship, Mikal Bridges. There's a chance that that's going to get to me where I'm like, you know what? Screw it.
1: Yeah.
0: The Knicks thing was worse.
1: Yeah.
0: Because I have to live with it for the rest of my life. I'm just saying, the guy asked me the question. And I think in this moment, in 2026, my answer is the Celtic thing bothers me more.
1: Hmm.
0: So there you go. Let's go to Ed in Huntington. What's up, Ed?
2: Hey, how you guys doing?
1: What's up, Ed?
2: Just wanted to talk to Tiki. I want to bring you guys back to soccer a little bit.

0: I know it's not the most popular subject, but
1: yeah.
0: You did touch on the conspiracy against Argentina or something.
1: No. I was talking about Infantino trying to sell the World Cup. I don't know what that had to do with Argentina. Right. But, I mean, people feel like there's a conspiracy against Argentina.
0: Yeah, right. Because I kind of heard different versions, and I wanted to, you know, hear what your take was on that.
1: On Argentina? Look, Argentina, like, they didn't acquit themselves well during this World Cup. They played very dirty. Some people would say they got lucky. I don't think they got lucky. I just think they were clutch when it mattered. A lot of those matches in this World Cup, they had no business winning games, but they found ways to win games because they're uber talented. But when it didn't go their way and they finally lost and they were limited to no shots on goal in the World Cup final, they acted like asses. And so they got investigated, or I think maybe they're still getting investigated by FIFA. Nothing's going to come of it because it's, what's the point? It's past and nobody's going to ultimately care. But the only issue I had with Argentina is they didn't lose like champions.
2: Like, yeah, I mean, the reputation is they're a bunch of racists, right? And they're jerks.
1: Yes. And that's exactly what they showed.
2: Right.
1: So they confirmed what people were talking about regarding them.
2: And I was rooting for them because I didn't know that stuff till after the fact.
1: Yeah.
2: After the fact, you tell me this. I'm like, okay, great.
1: Now I feel dirty. They have the greatest player in the game, potentially the history of the game. Probably not, but you know what I mean.
2: Wow, little Messi.
1: Messi's great.
2: Oh, good. I got that right.
1: No, he's fantastic. Cool. But, you know, some people say Ronaldo's better, even though he didn't win like Messi has.
2: Yeah, but you know what Ronaldo does? Bicycle kick. True story.
1: He's also kind.
2: What do you mean he's kind?
1: He's kind to his opponent.
2: Oh, is he?
1: Yeah.
2: Huh.
1: He'll take like, stupid stuff. Like someone runs on the field. Because him and Messi are the two iconic players of this generation. Someone runs on the field for Messi, his bodyguard comes flying off the sideline and like tackles the guy. Ronaldo will just stand there and take a picture with him.
2: Nice. Right?
1: That's cool.
2: He's a nice guy.
1: He's just a different presentation. It's a different way he carries himself as the superstar of the sport.
2: Gene is in the East Village. What's up, Gene?
3: Yo, Evan and Keith, I do not believe it. Evan. I've been listening to you for a bunch of years with Joe, and there's so many times I just shake my head. Listen, when you were proposing, and I think you made a T-shirt with Tommy's quote about Jalen Brunson.
2: Yes.
3: And Keith. Right?
2: Yes. Tiki
3: was selling it outside the Barclays Center.
1: Yes, I was.
2: Yes.
3: Well, equal time, dude. There should be a T-shirt made with your quote that Mikal Bridges will not be traded to the New York Knicks. You should have to wear that freaking T-shirt. I'll be first in line to buy one because I remember the day you said that.
2: Yeah.
3: You were so obnoxious, dude, when you said that.
2: I was.
1: You know what,
3: Gene? Totally. Talking about troll jobs.
1: Right. We need to make that T-shirt and force Evan to wear it to the Knicks-Nets game.
2: All right.
1: Madison Square Garden this year.
2: I'll make you a deal. Okay?
4: I make you a deal?
1: Yes.
2: So when Tommy incorrectly tweeted, and that's okay, it's a sports opinion. Mm-hmm. Hey, Jalen Brunson, nothing special. If we sign him, typical Knicks, blah, blah, blah.
1: Right.
2: The reason we ended up putting it on a T-shirt is we made our NFL picks, and the loser had to sell it outside of Barclays Center, or as we did, give it away.
1: Yeah.
2: Well, we're going to make it.
1: I negotiated sales and then said, how about for $0?
2: Yeah, because Tiki's a nice guy. How about this agreement? We'll make the shirt, and whoever loses NFL picks this year will have to do the same thing.
1: I like it.
2: For Nets Knicks.
1: I like it.
2: So the shirt will be made since he wants it, and I admit, very obnoxious when it came to the idea that the Nets would not trade Mikal Bridges to the Knicks. 1,000%. I own it, and I was wrong, and I wasn't doing it to troll. I honestly did not think they would trade him to the Knicks. I'm still stunned by it all these years later. So I know next week after, we have to figure out what's on the line with our NFL picks, but I think the loser will be forced to sell it.
1: Yeah, I wonder if I'll get the same benign treatment outside of Madison Square Garden that I got outside of the Barclays.
2: We shall see. We'll find out. 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
7: Folks, Western One Sports, fourth round of the Cincinnati Masters, and I'm once again riding with Francis Tiafoe as a dog. Big Foe plays Felix Auger-Aliassime, number 4 in the world, but playing in his first tournament since Wimbledon because of a back issue. Tiafoe had been having a rough summer, but has snapped into top form here in Cincy, and in another primetime match, the odds here should be closer to 50-50. Big Foe also won their previous battle this season. I'll take Tiafoe at plus 170. I'm Pat Boyle, Bet Smarter or Beat the Books. 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
1: It's now time for the Fan Focus. The Mets last night had their 4-game winning streak snapped. It was the Fernando Tatis Jr. game, 2 home runs, and also robbed Francisco Lindor of a grand slam. Mets back in action right now, currently in the top of the 2nd in the rubber match against San Diego. No score. Robert Stock for the Mets, Michael King on the mound for the Padres.
9: Mets did something weird yesterday. I was at the game. I was sitting in the upper deck. And I don't know if this is common. They had a big crowd. Like, a lot of people were there. I even tweeted out a picture earlier today of what looked to be not a sellout, but
10: there's a lot of people.
9: A lot of people at the ballpark on a beautiful Tuesday night. And half of the concession stands in the upper level were closed. And it led to ridiculously long lines for the concession stands that were open.
10: Now, how many? Like, half of them weren't open?
9: Definitely half.
10: Wow.
9: Like, it was a half and half thing, and it was beyond pathetic. And I don't know, like, here's how I'm a hypocrite. I always like to know how I would react. If this was 2017, I would say it's the Wilpons being cheap.
10: Yeah.
9: It's 2026, and Steve Cohen is certainly not cheap, so my gut feeling is not to say that. It's just to say it doesn't make any sense. Because, like, why would you close half the concessions down when there's a lot of people there?
10: Yeah, it was like it was almost like they weren't expecting that many people to be there, even though they had a bunch of tickets sold.
9: Yeah.
10: Right? And then they announced over 30,000.
9: They announced a pretty good crowd, yeah.
10: And so perhaps, and this is dumb speculation, because it was a rainy day when the day started, they assumed, hey, maybe there's not going to be that many people. But then it turned out, as you mentioned,

0: And it'd be a gorgeous day last night.
1: They ended up announcing 35,000, yeah. And I think everybody was there.
0: Mm-hmm.
1: Yeah, I don't know if it's the weather. Maybe it is going into the week. They thought nobody would be there, and there was a big wall. I don't know. I don't have an answer. All I know is that if you sat in the upper level at Citi Field, you probably missed three innings of the game waiting online. And you know what I did? I saw those lines, and I said, oh, hell no.
0: I'm good without refreshments.
1: Damn right. Like, I'm not missing three innings to get an overpriced hot dog. Not going to do it. And thank God my kid wasn't hungry, because that would have caused the fight. He would have been like, but dad. And I'd have been like, are you kidding me? We're going to miss four innings to get a half-eaten hot dog? Not that they're giving me the half-eaten hot dog. He will only eat half of the hot dog.
0: And then you'll eat the other half and throw it up.
1: Exactly. That's what happened to me on Sunday. Well, the Yankees are down in Baltimore, and I mentioned a lot of Yankee fans were there yesterday. As someone who's been to that ballpark a million times, my advice is if you can get down there, go. Oreo Park at Camden Yards is a hidden gem.
0: Yeah.
1: I guess it's not that hidden. It's been around for a long time.
0: And it's an easy trip. Relatively easy trip.
1: Very easy. Dude, on 95, you go down south, it could take you 3 hours. Mm-hmm. Depending on where you're coming from, obviously. You're in Jersey. You have a head start. I'm up in Westchester. It's an easy trip. The downtown area is awesome. The Inner Harbor. Mm-hmm. Beautiful ballpark. The prices are affordable. So if you're a Yankee fan, head on down there and watch Yankee baseball. Let's go to Mike in Clifton Park. What's up, Mike?
0: Hey, Mike.
2: Hey, guys. Great show.
1: Thank you. Appreciate it.
2: I have two Mets points and a question for Kiki if there's time for that. It's about a football injury. But the with David Stearns, I am a Mets fan, and if his plan is with the outfield the way it is now, if his plan is to get the rest of the team the infield like how the outfield is operating, I hope he cooks and he does a great job because I want the Mets to win. And I was really upset with him and all the moves he made, but I'm done with that. I just want to win. Also, the Mets. When I turn on the game, the stadium doesn't look empty. And if that's the case, and Evan, you go to the games, I'm wondering what the attendance is and if it's better than what they expected considering their losing season. I think Cohen should make September loyalty month to the Mets fans.
0: And, good idea.
2: And and if you're walking through the door, you get a voucher for a low-level item, mostly like a hot dog, a Cracker Jack, a pretzel. Right.
1: Believe it or not, they actually already do that. So what they started doing recently is that every ticket, so it doesn't matter if you bought it on SeatGeek or if you're a season ticket holder, comes with $10 in value. Mm. So I'll give you an example for last night. I had four tickets because I had rain vouchers mm-hmm. from a game that got rained out. I had $40 in free money.
0: Did you find out ever? Because I remember when they first did this, we were speculating on what you would buy. Like, what can you buy for $10? Can you put them together?
1: Yeah.
0: So the voucher, if you wanted to save and have $100 in vouchers.
1: Well, I'll tell you what I did last night. So I had four tickets. I'm going to use every freaking dime.
0: Yeah.
1: You kidding me? They're giving me the money. I'm going to waste it.
0: It's free money.
1: And I didn't wait on the concession line. So before the game, I went to the team store and I said to Jet, you got $40. Go buy something. You got to keep it under 40. Dude, we were there all day.
0: He couldn't make a decision.
1: Couldn't make a decision.
0: What did he get?
1: We end up buying this beautiful Citi Field blanket. And it came out to about $36.
0: Perfect.
1: So I gave them $4 because I was never able to use it.
0: Right.
1: So I got a freebie blanket.
0: Like, you want a pack of gum or something?
1: That, unfortunately, they don't have. But no,
0: they should, though. I mean, how do you spend the extra $2?
1: No, it's a great point. Well, I'll tell you how they want you to. Buy something for $15 and you get $4 off.
0: Right.
1: That's how you do it. But I think that, look, here are the attendance. Last night was 35. The night before was 27. The day before was 28, 34, and 30.
0: What did they haven't said it today yet.
1: Today's going to be probably the smallest, if I had to guess.
0: Yeah, so, it's a day game. It's tough.
1: So compared to early in the season, it's not great, but I think overall that's not bad for a team that's in last place having a historically bad year for the money that they spent.
0: Look, they're benefiting now because the young players are playing, and you're seeing them a little bit, and they're exciting.
1: I think they're benefiting because people like to go out in the summer, mm-hmm. and going to a baseball game is fun, Citi Field is a nice ballpark. And especially if you've already bought tickets, you're not going to waste
0: them. Right, and these are the last couple of weeks of summer. I mean, kids start school in a couple of weeks.
1: I'll tell you something else, and this is just me speaking. I can't speak for anybody else, but this is going through my head a lot. In fact, I was looking at the schedule after today because I'm not at today's game. It's a day game. And I was looking at the rest of the year, and I was like, oh, so these are the games I'm going to go to. And it's not that many. It's like maybe four or five more games. And I started thinking about next year's lockout and how I really want to maximize going to the ballpark with my kids because I don't know what next year looks like.
0: Do you think the regular fan is thinking about that?
1: That's what I'm wondering. Hmm. Like, I don't know. There's probably people in the audience right now saying, I never thought that. Or, yes, Evan, I went to so-and-so. Maybe it's a Yankee game. Because I know or I feel we may not have baseball next year, and I'm really cherishing every minute of it.
0: Yeah, the difference is the variable for the Yankees is that they're still good and one of the best teams in the American League. And so it's, I want to see them. They're one of the best teams in the American League. But when you're not good and there's no other reason, you're not rooting, we got to win this game against the Padres so we can get a better chance of getting in the wild, whatever. That's not the case with the Mets. So it's got to be some other incentive to go. I wonder if it is that. Because we've talked about it a ton since the baseball season started.
1: I would think that there's some, but I think in general, when the weather's nice, people want to go out.
0: Yeah.
1: And it's still baseball. And Met fans are Met fans, and Yankee fans are Yankee fans. And even when the team is bad, while the attendance may not be as big as when things are good, you still want to see your team play.
0: Yeah.
1: That'd be my answer. But overall, the attendance isn't horrific, but it's certainly not as good as it was early in the season. Like, just to give you perspective, I go back to the first homestand of the year, 41,000 on opening day. Fine, that doesn't count.
0: Mm-mm.
1: Saturday in cold weather against the Pirates, 37,000. Sunday, cold weather against the Pirates, 36,000. Weeknight against the Diamondbacks, 34,000, 33,000, 35,000. They were above 30,000 for every game until really the last couple of weeks. Right. So the attendance is definitely down, but it's not horrific.
0: No, it hasn't fallen off the cliff.
1: No, man, 35,000 last night, and there were lines all over the place because they kept half the concessions closed. Ian in Danbury, Connecticut has a reason for it. What's up, Ian?
3: Gentlemen, thanks for having me on.
1: No problem.
3: So here's my theory. They're advertising for Tuesdays, $5 hot dogs, $5 beers, $5 pretzels. So, of course, they're going to shut down half the concession stands, so you don't want to wait in those lines for the $5 thing.
1: You're
3: interesting. So if someone at the game today, someone that needs to go to the game today to see if they're still closed for today.
1: You're an evil genius.
0: Wow.
1: And I got to tell you, now I feel bad. I didn't even remember that it was $5 Tuesday. Huh. I still got no concessions.
0: Right.
1: So that's effed up, bro. If that's the case, and I'm not saying that's what they're doing.
0: That's devious. If that's the case, that is devious.
1: Hey, you want that $5 hot dog? Right. You're waiting on a 45-minute line.
0: Right. And deliver it very slowly. Make sure the hot dogs are perfectly cooked.
1: I wish I was in the ballpark right now because I'd go to the upper deck and check out if there's if they're closed the way they were yesterday. Because if they're not on a smaller crowd, because there's less people at the ballpark today, that would be a devious douche.
0: Somebody can tell us. Somebody will tell us tomorrow.
1: Yeah, I mean, I think if you're at the game, you're probably not listening to us right
0: True,
1: now.
0: But they'll hear about it.
1: They'll hear about it. And look, they go away for 3 days and they come back next week. I'm going to a game next week on a non-Tuesday.
0: There you go.
1: You
0: can just do it yourself then. You can find out yourself.
1: Dude, if that's the case, that is so screwed up.
0: I mean, it's kind of genius.
1: But oh, so you're complimenting it?
0: It's just, if it's real, it's like a subtle genius financial move.
1: I mean, I'll tell you this. Those lines were long and people were waiting. So I don't know how many people pulled an Evan and said, I'm not waiting on this line.
0: I mean, but I think about it, though. If you're making the hot dogs, like even if that is the case, they're still making the hot dogs. And after you make a hot dog, you're not saving it. You know what I mean? Because you make those hot dogs and they're not sold. It's waste.
1: Well, I mean, officially launching an Evan and Tiki with Sean Morash investigation into $5 Tuesday. It's a great idea. We all love it. It's fantastic. Are you opening fewer lines and fewer concession stands on $5 Tuesday to make it more difficult to get your $5 meal? By the way, that would explain why they had a big crowd last night.
0: Yeah.
1: Maybe people did show up for the $5.
0: Just for a cheaper meal?
1: Isn't that kind of stupid, though?
0: No, you're not doing it. You're going because it's a beautiful day.
1: Yeah, but then why was the attendance 35,000 on a Tuesday and 27,000 on a Monday?
0: Mm.
1: I mean, the weather wasn't that.
0: People not back from vacation? They're hungover from the beach?
1: Dude, I think you're trying to come up with excuses.
0: I am. I absolutely am. I'm just trying to make you agree with one of them that makes sense.
1: I'm trying to see if I can find like a Tuesday trend with this team that like fans will show up more likely on a Tuesday. Yeah, I look at the rest of the year and it doesn't jump very differently.
0: It doesn't hold.
1: But right. Maybe it does now because the team's not good. And there's more of a, you have to create a reason to go to the game, like we were talking about earlier, and maybe one of the reasons is $5 food. But you're so right about something. You're telling me you're going to invest time going to a baseball game just because the overpriced hot dogs are $5 instead of $8?
0: Right. I'm not eating that hot dog at $8, but at $5, I'm getting in my car, driving, using gas, parking for whatever it is, scrambling to find some place to get there on time just to have a $5 hot dog.
1: That feels strange.
0: It really does. Where you could stay at home and have a $2 hot dog.
1: You know, less than that. $1. You buy a package of hot dogs, it's like 80 cents.
0: That's true.
1: Let's go to Jeff in Queens. What's up, Jeff?
4: Hey, guys. How's it going?
0: All's well, man.
1: Yo.
4: So since you want to go to the New York City FC opening game, yes. I suggest you don't go to the test events in April. Go to the games in July in 2027, which is the first competitive match, July 17th.
1: What is the difference? I'm very confused.
4: They're going to have test matches in April. I guess like practice runs.
1: Oh, test match. Yeah. Oh, so like exhibition games?
0: Yeah.
4: Yeah. But the July game is the one with all the bells and whistles, July 17th.
1: I got to tell you, I appreciate the advice. Why do soccer people use different phrases? A test match?
0: Well,
1: why don't you just call it an exhibition game?
0: Yeah.
1: Well, even the friendlies. You know how you guys say, oh, we have a friendly. That's a place you eat food. That's what are we doing?
0: Yeah, when I hear test, I think cricket, though.
1: It's a cricket term?
0: Yeah, isn't it? I don't know. Look that up for me, Nico. I think test is a cricket term.
1: So you used it for soccer? So that's not even a soccer term?
0: Yeah. Because I think in soccer, they call them friendlies.
1: Yeah, that's what I... By the way, I just referred to that. That's a stupid name, too. That's a place you get food and ice cream.
0: Well, it's friendly because you're not competing. You're not really... Like, you care about winning and losing and how you perform in the friendlies before the season, but it's friendly. You're not, like, vicious about
1: it. It's an exhibition game. Just call it that.
5: I can confirm that test match is a cricket term. It's the longest and highest level of international game in the sport.
0: Yeah, those are the ones that last a couple of days at times.
1: Well, that's
0: and
1: different.
0: You can always tell if you're watching cricket because the teams are all in white when you're watching a test match in cricket.
1: But that sounds like it's a big game. That doesn't sound like it's a pretend game.
0: No, the preseason. No, it's a real. Those are the big ones.
1: Do you know the story behind the term preseason too?
0: No.
1: So. The NFL, and the NFL's brilliant, so I'm not, like, attacking them for this. They don't like the term exhibition, because exhibition brings down the value. So they're like, no, it's preseason.
0: Mm.
1: It's the season, but it's pre. And so they play a word game with your mind to make the game feel more important than it actually is.
0: I mean, that makes sense.
1: It makes sense, but it's just stupid.
0: They just do, but you already have to buy them.
1: Well, yeah, they force the season
0: tickets. They force you to buy season tickets.
1: They do. But my understanding is that term was all to, like, entice people into creating more importance in the game than it truly is, because it's an exhibition game. But exhibition sounds bad. It sounds like, oh, well, that doesn't count. Why would I go to an exhibition game? So you phrase it as a preseason game to, like, create more value and interest in a game. Meanwhile, I saw the attendance, because I did a lot of research to get this number. I wanted to know what the paid attendance was for the Jet preseason game and the Giant preseason game because they both played at MetLife Stadium.
0: Yeah, and the Jets looked empty.
1: The Jets looked 10% full.
0: Yeah.
1: The Giants looked 50% full.
0: Yeah. Yeah, I was going to say about 50 or 60.
1: Yeah. Right. So it was significantly better, but it was both bad. Like there weren't anybody there.
0: Right.
1: The announced attendance of tickets sold for the Jet game, and the capacity at MetLife is 80,000?
0: 80, yeah, I think, and maybe it's like 70, but I think, yeah, it's about 80.
1: High 70s, low 80s? 62,000 people.
0: What?
1: That was
0: the Jets?
1: Yes.
0: No.
1: Well, that's what they sold.
0: Well, that's because you have to buy the season ticket.
1: Right, but then you waste them. You don't go because it's an exhibition game. Sorry, Roger Goodell. And the Giants, instead of 62, was at about 75.
0: Mm.
1: So it was kind of like... A crazy number that's not accurate.
0: Yeah, it's not at all.
1: But it was more. And
0: there definitely was not 75,000 people at the Giant game.
1: No, I would say the Giant, and I think the Giant game had a decent crowd. Like, I think there was 35,000 people.
0: Well, I know this for sure because on home games, I do suite visits. So I go visit suite, say hello. I told you about the cancer suite that I was in, kids with cancer, but there was a couple other ones we went by. There's nobody in them. Yeah. Like, it's all set up. Like, hey, come drink the beer and eat the food. There was nobody in the suites.
1: Well,
0: so they were planning on coming, or at least had confirmed that they were coming. They just did not come.
1: So what did they do with the food then? That beautiful spread that they put out.
0: I don't know.
1: Does it just disappear?
0: Well, they probably give it to somebody.
1: Oh, that's nice.
0: Right.
1: And you want to know why those people didn't show up? Because you could call it whatever you want. It's an exhibition game.
0: That's right.
1: Yeah. Preseason my ass.
0: It's a friendly.
1: It's a friendly.
5: I found a flaw to the July 17th game, by the way. Yeah, NYCFC. Which is? So I apologize to the previous caller, but that's Mets-Yankees at Yankee Stadium next year. If there is a baseball season.
1: Yeah, but what? Oh, so I can't go to NYCFC because I'd be more consumed by Mets-Yankees?
5: Right.
1: That's a good point.
0: Yeah.
1: And
0: no,
1: well,
0: depends on what it is.
1: Well, July 17th?
0: I know. Day game, night game?
1: Oh, that's true.
0: Double duty.
1: Imagine that, pulling off a doubleheader.
0: Wouldn't you? That's a city, though, right? You're talking about?
1: The Met-Yankee game is at Yankee Stadium. No, but the soccer, see, they're not going to schedule it on the same days.
0: No,
1: I don't think they would do day night.
0: Well, that's still doable.
1: Yeah, I've done it with Mets-Yankees.
0: 100%.
1: When they played the two stadium doubleheader.
0: That's definitely doable.
1: You want to hear a crazy?
0: You got to do that, Evan.
1: I think I am.
0: I might have to go with you.
1: I'll tell you a crazy long-term prediction, and I was going to wait until, like, November to play this game, but it's in my brain. July 17th, Mets-Yankees.
0: Mm-hmm.
1: Opening day. That's how bad the lockout's going to be.
0: Wow.
1: We're opening the season with Mets-Yankees in the middle of July.
0: Wow.
1: Yeah. We're going to open with the All-Star game. Like, that'll be
0: I'm going to predict no lockout.
1: We'll phrase it differently.
0: Or no work stoppage.
1: No, there'll be a work stoppage. No games missed.
0: Yes. Yeah, that's what I mean.
1: Because there's going to be
0: a
1: lot.
0: That's what I mean. Yeah.
1: No games missed.
0: They're not even close. I'm gonna predict no games missed.
1: No games missed.
0: They're gonna get it done.
1: You're crazy.
0: They need the asses in seats.
1: I understand.
0: Football
1: that.
0: Doesn't need it. So they don't care if people don't come. But baseball needs it.
1: No, I hope you're right. But yeah, I'm envisioning a mid-July opening day, like the pandemic year. Except we're allowed to go. That's the difference. It's the pandemic year, except it won't be cardboard cutouts. We'll actually be there.
0: That you can pay $10 for.
1: Yeah, right. Exactly. 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He had the governor yesterday, had Zach Gelb the day before. 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
7: 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What a day. I'm Addie Bates.
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3: Tell you, I'm just as bad as I used to be. 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
4: 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Phone number to join is always 888-808-1019. There are some people that cannot be killed. You can try your hardest, but they keep showing up. And I think this will mark his third comeback to WFAN. Ladies and gentlemen, Mr. Bart Scott. What's up, Bart?
5: Don't call it a comeback.
6: That's
5: I've been
6: right.
5: here for years.
4: Off and on, you have been. This is a show that we've been talking about doing or trying to do.
5: Forever.
4: For a very, very long time.
5: I forgot how jacked up on Mountain Dew you are. Yo, usually I'm the guy that's jacked up on Mountain Dew. Now I got to raise my level.
4: Yeah.
5: A 2 o'clock show for you, man. You got all kind of coffee.
4: We got cases of the dew in the back. You just asked and we got you covered, no doubt.
5: Processed
4: good to see
5: carbs,
4: you.
5: All kind of good stuff. It's a pleasure, man. It's good to come home, even though I didn't recognize my home. This is like my home being renovated.
4: Yes.
5: In mid-renovation. First of all, I didn't recognize any of my former, like, ideas. Like, okay, man, I know at the corner I'm going to run into the pharmacy. Let me stop into the pharmacy.
4: Gone.
5: You know what I'm saying? Come grab some stuff. All right, let me go get something so I can be jacked up on my own. Dude, let me go get me an iced caramel ribbon frappe.
4: Gone.
5: I'm like, where the hell am I at? Then I go... I go to the lobby and I'm looking for the security desk. Gone. I'm like, okay, yeah. Well, excuse me. It's like it looks all beautiful. That's what happened when Google money kind of
4: took over.
5: Google hits the stuff. They're like, we need an ambiance.
4: Yeah, so we got ambiance. We got a rooftop deck now.
5: What?
4: Oh yeah, we got it all. We got free cold brew up there.
5: So we don't have to go over to Hotel Hugo
4: to go steal
5: some cold brew. We just get it straight to the top.
4: If you want a cold brew and avocado on toast, you just go a block away. It's great to have Bart here. And how's vacation treating you?
5: Vacation is good.
4: You know, it's
5: almost it's like, am I prepared to do a 4-hour show?
4: We're going to find out quickly, aren't we?
5: Cut me, mate.
4: We got lots to do today. We'll get to all the football stuff with Bart here. But I think I have, Bart, what even you would have to consider, what could be the greatest flex in the history of New York sports, okay? If you've been paying attention, there's a guy named Mark Walter. Mark Walter owns... majority owner of the LA Dodgers. He's the same exact guy that just sold the Los Angeles Lakers to for $12
5: billion
4: valuation, right? And everyone's like, that's interesting. He just bought the LA Lakers
5: a year ago,
4: like yesterday. And he made $2 billion in profit on flipping the LA Lakers. So now the story starts coming out that the guy's probably going to be indicted by the feds for some type of a financial fraud here, and he's trying to cover some debts that are out there. I don't want to get too in the weeds on it, but he allegedly took money from A and gave it to B, and you're not allowed to do that. Money's not always fungible, and he's in trouble. So he's trying to cover a pretty big nut, and apparently needs about another $5 billion to cover this nut.
5: Whoa, how much?
4: $5 billion. That's where he's looking at right now.
5: So he got two, or did he get to 12, and that's part of the five?
4: He made $2 billion... on the sale of the Lakers.
5: Okay.
4: Apparently, he still needs to cover about another $5 billion, and he needs it liquid, all right?
5: Ooh.
4: He doesn't have it liquid, which is why he's trying to, you know, bake and shake right now, or shake and bake, to try to bring in liquid dough.
5: Let me hold
4: so that when the feds do come in, he can say, we're clean.
5: Yeah.
4: Everybody got their money back. Unfortunately for him, that's not the way the law works. Okay, and I can speak to that from experience. The law don't work that way. As much as you want it to, making people whole after they start the investigation does not count. All right, that being said, the greatest flex of all time, all right? It is written into Shohei Ohtani's contract It's something that in contract law is referred to as a key man clause. Mm. The key man clause means that you can put into your contract that if so-and-so is no longer employed by the company, it gives you an out from your contract, okay?
5: Yeah.
4: Shohei Ohtani has a key man clause in his contract that if Mark Walter is not the owner of the LA Dodgers, Shohei Ohtani can opt out of that contract and become a free agent. Go ahead.
5: Who would think to ever put that in your clause?
4: Like, I've tried three times unsuccessfully.
5: Did we know that this was a possibility? Did Shohei know something?
4: Good question.
5: Where's the guy that Shohei got sent back that was stealing all the money? What's going on with that?
4: That guy's in prison probably looking at a very big payday the day he gets out. We'll get to that later, okay? So here's the flex. If you're Steve Cohen and things have not gone the way you wanted them to go in the first 5 years of your New York Met ownership, and you've got more money than everybody else, which he does, and he's having another terrific year on Wall Street, he's the number one hedge fund in America, and it's not very close right now, right? Yeah. Why wouldn't you reach out to his agent off the side and say, look, if he opts out, you've got the money, I'll make you the same exact offer he's got. You want deferred money, I'll defer it. You want the money up front, I'll give it to you up front. However you want it, I got it. That would be the greatest flex of all time, where Steve Cohen steals Shohei Ohtani from the Los Angeles Dodgers. Who says no?
5: Just like he stole Juan Soto from the Yankees.
4: Similar but different, but yes. Yes.
5: $750 million. Another $700 million that's not deferred, that's
4: correct,
5: paid up front for Soto.
4: Okay.
5: If I could do my math, I see I got an associate's degree from, that's $1.4 billion on two players?
4: Your math is correct, over a decade, but yes, $1.4 billion on Shohei Ohtani and Juan Soto over the course of the next decade.
5: We love Uncle Stevie.
4: What's the point of having the money if you don't spend it?
5: But could you imagine if even with that, because when you look at, like, Shohei and what he did with Trout, you can say Juan Soto, Trout.
4: Okay.
5: Talent's kind of close.
4: Similar.
5: Their teams weren't ever close to winning anything.
4: He didn't win until he got to the Dodgers. That's right.
5: So if you bring him to the Mets in this market, nobody cares about Anaheim Disney or whatever the hell is out there with the Los Angeles Angels,
4: right?
5: Right. Nobody cares. In New York?
4: Yeah.
5: Can Shohei handle that smoke if it's not instantaneous?
4: Listen, I think he can. Now, he has shown no interest in coming to New York, famously, right?
5: Well, none of the Japanese players have shown that ability or that willingness to come to the East Coast, because being in L.A. is only 10 hours back to their homeland and the easier flights. I'm sure they got the G20s and all that stuff.
4: Okay.
5: Just like Yamamoto, like they didn't even entertain. The Dodgers have like a monopoly on the Japanese players.
4: Currently, that's
5: Asian
4: fair.
5: Players.
4: I agree.
5: They all go there. I mean, I think it would have to be, it can't be 750. It got to be 850.
4: Whatever the number is.
5: You got to pay, you got to pay the New York tax.
4: Yes, there's the New York tax for sure. But here's the point. It could happen. And if I'm a New York Met fan, I know it's pie in the sky right now.
5: Yes.
4: What's the point of having the wealthiest owner
5: in
4: the sport?
5: Scrooge McDuck.
4: Right? This is the whole point of it. This is why the New York Mets are supposed to be a good baseball team, not 13 games under 500.
5: We should be the evil empire.
4: Absolutely right. More than the Yankees, more than the Dodgers, more than the Red Sox, more than anybody. And no one else is talking about it. Everyone's talking about how the guy might get indicted. I'm talking about it from a standpoint, the Mets can go get him.
5: I mean, it could be good for Shohei, because once they start digging, you know, you start thinking about throwing some people under the bus. Maybe like, hey, yo, you remember what Kobe did to Shaq?
4: Right.
5: When he was being interrogated. Like, Shaq be doing it too. Shohei might need to get out of the organization before they do a deeper dive.
4: Yes.
5: I don't think baseball wants to find anything wrong with Shohei Ohtani.
4: No.
5: Right now, he's the golden goose right now for baseball.
4: Which is why that gambling thing swept under the rug very quick. If you remember the gambling scandal, just real quick, the interpreter, the first time he got interviewed by the gal at ESPN, he said Ohtani was a part of it.
5: Yeah.
4: And then all of a sudden the lawyers got in, and no joke, 8 hours later he said, I was lying to you. Yeah. It's all me.
5: That's why for me, you talk about having a wingman, a guy that's going to jump on a grenade. Nobody in the history of sports has ever had a realer one than Barry Bonds.

0: Really? The guy, that Conti guy?
1: Yeah. I want a friend like that.
0: Got to go to prison for you.
1: Go to prison. Don't worry. I got you.
0: Well, I'll tell you what. If the interpreter comes out of federal prison and he's got a nice rod and a mansion, then we could do the investigation. I just want to put it out there because I want to get Yankee fans on it as well because you'll be pissed if it happens.
2: Met fans, you can make it happen. Why can't the Yankee fans do it?
0: Because Hal Steinbrenner won't do it.
1: But you wouldn't do it for Ohtani? You talk about Gerrit Cole with the white whale, right?
0: Correct.
1: He was the white whale. Yeah. Then what the hell is Shohei Ohtani?
0: He's three white whales.
1: He's the dragon.
0: Yeah.
1: So, I mean, hey, if you're going to spin it for anybody, you talk about the left porch, the short porch in there for Shohei Ohtani.
0: Yeah.
1: He hitting you 50 home runs, stealing bases. You know what I'm saying? We got a Chinatown all around this piece. You know what I'm saying? You talk about sales, it'll be a waiting list for tickets for the Yankees.
0: It's on the table right now. If Mark Walter winds up selling his stake in the Dodgers or getting indicted and having to sell his stake in the Dodgers, Ohtani's got a window. We can opt out. Now, it's interesting you said that, Bart, because I'm only seeing it from a Met perspective. But you're right. If Ohtani was willing to opt out, he's not going to opt out without a deal in his back pocket, then why wouldn't the Yankees? And again, Ohtani had a chance to go to both teams and showed no interest in coming to New York. But things have changed. There are a few ways.
1: He's won
0: Number
1: titles.
0: One, he's won MVP awards.
1: Yep.
0: He's won World Series.
1: Yep.
0: Now he's playing for the money.
1: Probably going to win another. And not even so much. You talk about, you know, in wake of Kawhi and circumventing the salary cap and all that stuff. Could you imagine what if Shohei came to New York, period, let alone the Yankees, he may be the most popular player ever in New York history.
0: It'd be on the table. It'd be on the table.
1: I can't think of one outside of Wayne Gretzky coming here or something like that. That never happened. This would be the biggest star to ever leave anywhere to come to New York.
0: Oh, it wouldn't even be close.
1: Not Reggie Jackson. Nope. Not Mark Messier. Nobody's. He's not.
0: Now, you have to win at some point, right? At some point, you have to win a championship.
1: But so that's what I'm saying. And if you're Shohei Ohtani, you're going to say, where can I win a championship?
0: Yes.
1: It would definitely be with the Yankees.
0: Over the Mets, yes.
1: Right now, if you're looking at it like, I want to go to that, hell to the no.
0: That's
1: right. Now, if the money is right and the money's up front, delayed like Bobby Bonilla,
0: right?
1: Like getting paid when he's 50 years old, still getting a check for $25 million a year, I'll do that. I'll do that, absolutely.
0: Yeah, the Yankees make more sense.
1: But don't let the Yankees off the hooks.
0: But the Mets would be more likely to do it. So I just want to put it out there. Look, it's pie in the sky. You're going to yell at me that it's no way of happening.
1: Hey, man,
0: but it could happen. It could happen. It is mid-August.
1: Anything's possible.
0: And we'll get all your calls on it. 888-808-1019. The New York Giants made a move today. And this just shows you how people have now bought in to John Harbaugh being a savior. Let me just walk you through this real quick, Bart, because you're a football guy. You probably even know the guy, okay?
1: Yeah, played for him.
0: You played for Harbaugh, but I'm talking about Filele.
1: Ah.
0: The offensive lineman who they just traded for a sixth-round pick, okay?
1: Filet of fish.
0: Okay, here's the thing I don't understand. I heard Evan and Teague talking about it for the majority of their show today. I'm trying to figure out why. He was never going to play here. He's a backup offensive lineman at best.
1: Yeah.
0: And they traded him for a guy, an unknown guy, a sixth-round pick. That's also most likely never going to play a snap for the New York Giants. But Harbaugh's got so many people so bamboozled right now into thinking that he invented football.
1: Yeah.
0: All day today, all I heard was, Harbaugh's a genius. Imagine getting a sixth-round pick for Filele. He was never going to play. You know the guy?
1: Listen, I know Filele. We used to call him Filet of Fish. Like, I've never seen a player in Raven history. Ravens love their players, and they will give them as much grace as possible. But he had wore his welcome out there.
0: Oh, is that
1: I've never seen any player from the Ravens be hated by the fan base. They hated him because he was a turnstop.
0: He hurt Lamar Jackson.
1: He was a turnstop. You know, he started off coming from Minnesota. For those that don't know, he's from Minnesota. He was a left tackle, big massive guy. And when we think about left tackles that massive, we think about the kid that's out in Philadelphia and his ability to do what he's able to do with his massive size. But his big size is his biggest.
0: Negative handicap. Detriment, yeah.
1: At guard. Because at guard, you know, it's about being able to redirect. You got some of the quickest guys. You got the Aaron Donalds of the world. You got the Quinnen Williams of the world.
0: You got to be a better athlete.
1: Right. You got to be a better athlete because you're not always covered up. Right. You can't use that size.

0: Bernard agrees with the many Giant fans thinking he is the actual savior. He'll get your calls as well. But we'll start you off with Shohei Ohtani can come to New York. The question for you as Yankee fans and Met fans now is, do you make the call? 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We got a great show planned for you today. 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
3: 224 Carton Show, Big Mac. 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
4: Yeah, man. You need somebody.
3: Although, you and Willie are doing SNY again for the Jets, right?
4: Yeah.
3: Is that
4: back on
3: again?
4: Yeah, that's back on. You know what I mean? We in there like swimwear.
3: Yeah.
4: So me and Chili Willie still be doing that.
3: That's right. Yep. All right. Willie's trying to look like
4: you these days. Thank you, SNY, for not firing me. Thank you.
3: Yeah.
4: Allegedly.
3: Like, so, again, if you're just tuning in, we got some more baseball coming up later today. It is interesting following this Dodgers story. The owner of the Dodgers looks like he might get indicted, but it looks like he also is trying to sell off a lot of his assets to cover a debt that he's got that is impossible to cover because it's about $5 billion left, which means that Shohei Ohtani in his contract has the right to opt out of his deal. If he's not going to opt out unless there's a guaranteed guy waiting outside the front door of Dodgers complex saying, we'll give you everything that

0: Dodgers gave you, and maybe more. So I'm just suggesting, if you have that opportunity, and Steve Cohen said 5 years of Met ownership that have not worked out the way he thought they would, and he's the most successful hedge fund guy.
1: And he spent the money.
0: He can write the check. Why wouldn't Steve Cohen, and Bart makes a good point, heck, why wouldn't the Yankees? You may have seen the story last week. The Yankees just brought in a couple billion dollars in private equity money. Get Ohtani.
1: I mean, to beat Ohtani, you gotta have him to join you. So if you ever going to beat the evil empire, that's the Dodgers, because no matter who's the owner, the Dodgers has the decks. You know, now I know Diaz hasn't really worked out, but they don't really need him. With Yamamoto and everybody that they have out there, Mookie, they're fine. They're probably going to run the table again and win the championship.
0: They still have a good
1: chance. Right? And then the fact that they're allowed to get Scrooble, like, what are we doing? Like, how does that happen?
0: Right.
1: So,
0: right.
1: I mean, if you're the Yankees, this was your guy. Like, this
0: it's
1: was
0: so funny how you keep putting it on the Yankees.
1: Because this was their guy. Right? And if it's anybody that you're going to break the bank for and say we will get return on investment,
0: it's him.
1: Yeah.
0: 100%.
1: Because even if he's hurt pitching, his bat is just as dangerous.
0: That's right.
1: So it doesn't matter. So, like, you know, he's tore his elbow as
0: UCL. And can you imagine him in a lineup?
1: With Judge.
0: With Aaron Judge. Come on, and now Ben Rice, who's going to hit 40 home runs this year.
1: Come on, man.
0: The Yankees would be back.
1: Yes. it switches to, like, it's like when Shaq left the East and went to the West. Like, it turns the tide of, like, momentum as far as who should be the favorites. I mean, because we're going to see another year, I believe, of just wasting Aaron Judge's prime. And we've never seen a six,
0: part of that eight. Is also Aaron Judge not playing well in the postseason. But yeah, it's fair
1: correct.
0: To say.
1: But
0: yeah.
1: You know, take a little pressure off of him. Like maybe you know he needs his Kobe, or maybe he needs his Dwayne Wade.
0: Yeah.
1: Maybe right now Judge is entered because he put together 2 years of something. Like we can't talk about what he did or didn't do last year in the postseason because he showed up.
0: He was great last year. But he ended about at 500, but they didn't win.
1: Listen, I've been away. For 3 weeks. It feels like forever. You know what I'm saying? I've been all over the place.
0: You're flexing your talk show muscles now? Is that what you're doing?
1: One thing I know is that the Yankees can't produce runs.
0: Correct.
1: I haven't even watched much.
0: And you know the Yankees
1: and
0: can't score.
1: And I know that's the issue.
0: Hey, Anthony, do me a favor. Bring Emmanuel in here real quick. I'm going to show you a little something about Yankees scoring runs, okay?
1: You know what I'm saying?
0: I'm glad you brought. You've been on vacation for a few weeks.
1: How many runs have they showed since I've been fired?
0: Six.
1: Six total. Runs since I got fired.
0: So I went to Emmanuel Barbarino, who is one of the voices of the Yankees, does a great job, right? And I said to him before we came on today, just out of curiosity, I said to him, what is the Yankees record when they have five hits or less?
1: Yeah.
0: Because last night, again, the Yankees had five hits, but they won a game against the Orioles. They scored three runs. And I do not know the answer to this question, but I went to Emmanuel and that's the exam I gave it, the test I gave Emmanuel.
1: Yes.
0: I said, I want you to tell me, what is the Yankee record this year when they have five hits or less? Now, I don't know how many games that's been, and I don't know the record.
1: It's been a few.
0: Do you want to take a guess? And I'll take a guess next year.
1: Can I say a percentage?
0: Yeah, that's fair. That's fair.
1: Yeah. Let's say I'll say
0: five hits. So an example, last night, they had five hits.
1: And
0: they scored three runs.
1: Right.
0: They beat the Orioles 3-1.
1: 3-1, yep.
0: Okay. So that's an example.
1: Yeah. So
0: that's 1-0.
1: That's rare. That's rare.
0: Okay.
1: I would say 15% they win 15% of the games where they have five hits.
0: Okay, we're going percentages. So of all the games the Yankees have five hits or less, Bart Scott says they've won 15% of those games. I'm going to guess it's higher. Okay. I'm going to double it. I'm going to say they've won a third of their games in which they've had five hits or less.
1: 3 out of 10.
0: I'll go 3 out of 10. You got 1.5 out of 10.
1: Yeah.
0: Here's Emmanuel. How you doing, Emmanuel?
2: I'm good. How are you?
0: Okay, now you looked this up. You've got the numbers, right?
2: Right.
0: Okay. Are either one of us close?
2: You're closer, Craig.
0: Yes.
2: Because there have been 35 total games this year with five hits or fewer.
0: Okay, stop there for a second.
1: 35. Let's write that down.
0: How many games have they played? 120?
2: 125.
0: Okay. So you tell me a quarter of the games, essentially,
2: right,
0: that the Yankees have played, they've had five hits or fewer.
2: Correct.
0: In a quarter of their games.
2: About a quarter.
0: Okay. How many of those games have they won?
2: They have won 12. 12 out of 35.
0: So they're 12 and 23.
2: Correct.
0: So in the 35 games.
1: So it's about 35%, right? Am I tripping?
0: I don't know.
1: Yeah, well, right. You just see, well, 12, 35, you know what I'm saying? 12 times 12 plus 12 plus 12 is 36.
0: Yeah.
1: So that would be a third.
2: 12 out of 35.
1: Yeah, so 33.3.
2: Wow, 34%.
1: Bro, yeah. I'm an econ guy, man.
2: There you go.
1: You know what I'm saying?
0: Wow. What community college did you say you went to?
1: I went to a DeVry Institute.
0: I went to University of Phoenix. I got your feet.
2: I also have 6 hits or fewer.
0: All right, so 5 hits or fewer, they're 12 and 23.
2: Correct.
0: Which means they won a third of those games.
1: Hold up. So they've had 35 games and they have five. How many six hit games do they have?
2: 54.
1: What the heck?
0: That's obnoxious.
1: Houston, we got a problem.
2: It's remarkable.
0: So 54 games this year, the Yankees have had 6 hits or less.
2: That's almost half of their games.
1: So really 80 games.
0: Okay. So now tell me, of those 54 games.
1: 89 games.
0: No, because the 5 hits or less are the same. You include the 4 or less.
1: Okay. Yeah. It is a associate's degree. My bad.
0: Go ahead. Yeah, DeVry's like, we want our money back.
2: Right.
0: All right. Of the 54 games, the Yankees have had 6 hits or less. What is their record there?
2: 22-32.
0: 22-32. Almost 50%.
2: That's pretty good.
1: So 6 hits is the sweet spot.
0: Here's the point of that. And I was going to say this earlier in the day, but we'll do it now, so why not do it now? Aaron Boone's doing a hell of a job.
2: Manager of the year.
0: Like, no joke. If you're winning at a 30% clip in games with 5 hits or less, and you've won half the games, about 45% of the games, with 6 hits or less, that must mean that he's pushing all the right buttons with the pitching staff.
1: Are we going advanced?
2: Bullpen moves.
1: Are we going advanced?
0: Not into advanced analytics.
1: Right? Because are we going like the quality of teams that they beat them in? Because that team sucked as much like below 500. Like, did they do that against like the Tigers early in the season or something like that? Well, they got swept by the Tigers.
2: Right. That would take a lot of work. We'd have to do a deep dive quality of opponent.
0: Let me just stop you there. We ain't doing advanced analytics.
1: But tell me this. Why haven't the hitting coach been taken to the back like Lenny from Mice and Men and have to tend to them rabbits? You know what I'm saying? Like, how the hell has he still got a job?
0: Lenny did kill a rabbit.
1: Yeah, he went in the back and he took one to the back.
2: Well, here's another number.
0: Yeah, good.
2: Speaking of the hitting coach, Yankees are exactly 500 without Aaron Judge. Exactly.
0: Which, again, says a lot about Aaron Boone.
2: They're exactly 500.
0: Yeah. By the way, I think most people would have said they would have been less than 500.
1: Had they went through the meat of the schedule yet? You know what I'm saying?
0: Yeah, you find the answer to the analytics, get back to me.
1: Yeah, they could be playing.
0: I think September's their easiest schedule.
2: It is. It softens up. You have a couple big series, Rays and Red Sox.
0: So now, go back to the Ohtani conversation.
1: Yes.
0: Right? If they've had, you said, 54 games with 6 hits or less.
2: Right.
0: Wouldn't the Yankees, Bart's right, wouldn't the Yankees make more sense than anybody to go acquire Shohei Ohtani?
2: Oh, that'd be perfect.
1: I'm here all day.
0: Thank you.
2: Ohtani, Judge, 2 and 3 in the
0: order. But hey, it can happen. He has an opt-out in his contract.
1: Yes.
0: If Mark Walter's not the owner of the Dodgers, and there's another guy whose name I don't remember, if he's not an owner of the Dodgers, he can opt out. The Yankees and Mets should be whispering in their ears, opt out, we got you covered.
1: Because here's the thing, right? Like, I don't want to hear about the money for the Yankees because so much money is deferred that Shohei Ohtani really don't count that much.
0: He counts for $2 million this year.
1: Right, that's what I'm saying. So they really have no excuse.
0: I happen to agree with you. That's why I always say the Dodgers. Now, if the guy's committing fraud, then the Dodgers do have an unfair advantage because the guy's committing fraud to do it. So let's assume he gets indicted. The people that have been arguing, oh, the Yankees can't, the Mets can, the Dodgers are doing something nobody else can do. Yeah. If they're committing fraud to do it, then I agree with that.
1: But it's $2 million.
0: But it's inexcusable for the Mets and Yankees not to at least have a conversation with Ohtani's rep saying, if Walter is out, we're in.
2: You have to pick up the phone.
0: You have to.
2: You have to. Because, by the way, if you do the inverse of all these numbers we're talking
0: about.
2: What
0: does that mean?
2: Six the opposite? Hits or more. The opposite is
0: okay,
2: the inverse.
0: Okay, now he's going.
1: It's some big words, man.
0: See, here's the problem.
1: Inverse.
0: Now you're going analytics. We don't want analytics. We want to keep it dumb.
2: 6 hits or more.
0: Okay.
2: 6 hits or they're 48-23. What They'd be one of the best teams of all time if they just got 6 hits or more.
1: What is Ohtani's war?
0: Don't do it. I'm going to stab you.
2: Oh.
0: Don't talk to me. Not do it.
2: I don't know how that's calculated.
0: I got a guy that sits here every day that talks about war. I want no part of it today.
1: With what happened in this town with the Knicks, it's got to be, the pressure has to be on the Yankees more than anybody.
0: For sure.
1: To
0: for
1: win
0: sure.
1: a championship.
0: Has to be, because they're always the team that's got the best chance to do it.
1: So do you almost hope that this season ends badly for, so that they have to increase the gas to force them to say, we got to do something drastic because we're losing our fan base?
0: Now, you never root for that, but I get the point.
1: Because,
0: like, what would make the Yankees get off the stump and actually do something they don't want to do?
1: Because if Ohtani stays and nobody's going to pull him away, you have no chance of beating the Dodgers.
0: I disagree with that, but you have a much better chance for sure, obviously.
1: I mean, especially now they have Screw, like, so they can pitch. And
0: they don't need Ohtani to ever pitch another game for them. Right. I'm with you on that.
1: I mean, they might pull Ohtani out of the bullpen.
0: Now, let me go to a Met fan over here. Gallo, you're a diehard Met fan, all right?
3: 26-9.
0: Yeah, 26-9 is not happening after last night's loss. Sorry, Chris Christie. But here's the question. Now that you know that Ohtani has the right to opt out, if Mark Walter's out and it looks like he's going to be out sooner than later, well, how would you react if Steve Cohen and the Mets don't at least pick up the phone? You'd be pissed, right?
3: If he didn't pick up the phone,
0: yeah.
3: I'd be livid.
0: You'd be livid. And by the way, he spoke about it today. He was asked about the Mark Walter situation. Okay. And Steve Cohen said, look, I read what you read. I have no inside information about this. They're a good organization. I imagine they're going to continue to be good. We're all good.
1: I mean, Uncle Stevie got so much money that he can buy it for his son or somebody. He can buy it for a family member.
0: Yes.
1: And then get some kickback.
0: He can do whatever he wants. That's exactly right. Like, he has legitimate FU money. There's no doubt about it.
1: Bail him out. Like, here's your $5 billion. Here you go. I'll take the Dodgers. How about that?
0: That's a trade-off. I'm going to get you out of trouble with the feds.
1: Yeah.
0: All I want in return is Shohei Ohtani. It's a fair deal, by the way. Emmanuel, thank you for the research.
2: Of course.
0: And hopefully that's a talking point on the pregame tonight.
2: Absolutely.
0: I'm just saying, it should be. Like, what else do you have? Nothing. Right?
2: That's the most interesting note.
0: It was a nondescript, hard-to-watch game last night.
2: Right. Trent Grisham was the whole
0: offense. Grisham's the entire offense last night.
2: The fact
0: pitcher was great again.
2: They're winning these games with five hits or fewer.
0: Aaron Boone is an underappreciated manager.
2: Agreed.
0: That's the takeaway from what the Yankees are doing this year.
2: 100%.
0: Now, nobody wants to hear that, but it's factual.
1: But at what point? Do you have to, like, because we lived in a whole era where we watched the Pittsburgh Steelers and Mike Tomlin never have a losing season.
0: Right.
1: We witnessed this for like 15 years, unprecedented. But you didn't win a championship. So I always ask this question, would you rather be like Eli or would you rather be Ben? Always in the playoffs, or would you rather have two runs when you win championships?
0: Well, Ben has the one, though, right?
1: Well, Ben won two.
0: He won two also. Yeah, so you'd rather be Ben.
1: But he also always had his team relevant and playing.
0: So you take Ben Roethlisberger all day, which is why next year Ben Roethlisberger
1: is
0: going to be a first ballot Hall of Famer.
1: Right.
0: And Eli wasn't.
1: Exactly.
0: Because of that. Yeah, I'm with you on that.
1: But if you're the Yankees, would you rather go all in, win, and be like the Red Sox and have to start over again, like win, be bad?
0: So they sell your soul kind of thing.
1: Yeah, exactly.
0: It's kind of like what people thought the Rams did when they won the Super Bowl.
1: F them picks.
0: And had no draft picks at all.
1: Yes.
0: They signed up for what they thought was going to be a decade of bad football. Now, they didn't have that decade of bad football, but they were willing to try to get the championship.
1: We aren't far from Aaron Judge becoming Patrick Ewing in this market.
0: Oh, we're in it. I'm with you, 100%.
1: And every year of health or that he's able to produce is a year where you have to be all in.
0: Yep.
1: Because we've never
0: seen
1: never seen a 6'8 guy and how he ages. Like, at some point, he's going to be a DH in a minute. He can't be out there diving on the ground. Like, what is he, like 33?
2: He's 34, and it's all I could think about last year.
1: Right, 34.
2: Because he's winning the batting title and hitting 50 home runs at the same time.
0: Right.
2: How many more seasons can you have like that?
0: Well, apparently none.
2: Right. If we're taking it just based on this year.
1: And he's cheap.
0: Comparatively, yes.
1: Compared to the other superstar.
2: Oh, he's worth like $60 million right now.
1: Right, and he's cheap. What are we doing?
0: 888-808-109. Good job, man. I appreciate you stepping in on that. Here's Charlie in Staten Island on the fan. Charlie, how are you, buddy?
4: Reggie and Bot, what is up? You guys are flying this afternoon. From football to this and that. But everybody knows the book is out on the Mets. Babe Ruth can come back down and play for them, and they'll still lose. They're a bunch of losers, no matter who's on the team. Open up the church doors, Craigie. It's time.
0: Well, look, you know, there's an old saying, like, you can't change ugly, right?
1: Charlie. Who hurt you?
4: Sir.
1: Who hurt you? Why you got all this hate for the Mets? Why you got all this hate for the Mets, man? It's supposed to be all love in New York. Who hurt you?
4: There is never no love for the Mets.
1: So you don't want no good thing. No,
4: Jets,
1: you want no good thing for the Mets. Who hurt you, Charlie?
0: Somebody did along the way.
1: Charlie called in with an icebox where his heart used to be.
0: He's not necessarily wrong. I'm sure there's a certain faction of Met fan that would say, yeah, great, we'll get Ohtani, and we still won't win. There are Met fans that do feel that way.
3: It's your producer.
1: I think if anybody can shake it, it would be a guy like Shohei. Like, when they brought in Verlander and Scherzer and stuff like that, those guys were beyond their prime, right?
0: Yep.
1: And so Shohei is
0: the best player in baseball.
1: Still. Yes.
0: Absolutely right. Yeah.
1: He's a better player than Aaron Judge. You have the two best players. I don't know if we've ever had a team that had the two best, the universally recognized two best players.
0: Yeah. You'd probably have to go back to like the 1920 Yankees. For real, right? Or the 50s Yankees.
1: Yeah.
0: Where you had guys where you could say, that might be the best first baseman to ever play.
1: Correct.
0: That might be the best center fielder to ever play.
1: Yeah.
0: That might be the best catcher to ever play.
1: Exactly.
0: Yeah. It has been a long time. This has been a long time, but don't forget.
1: Before free agency.
0: Now that you brought up the Knicks, you know the mantra now is from team owners, you don't need that one great player. You need a team of really good players.
1: Yeah, but the thing is, you're going to need five good players. Like I said, this Knicks team remind me of, and people usually, they hate when I always take it back home. They used to remind me of my Pistons, right? Nobody was great. You take Jalen Brunson. That's Chauncey.
0: You're talking about the last Piston championship.
1: Yeah.
0: That was probably the team that won without a legitimate.
1: Legitimate star, but they were all stars, but they really weren't. Ben Wallace was, he's a unique player.
0: I agree.
1: He's basically Mitchell Robinson, right?
0: He's a rebounder, right?
1: You look at Chauncey Billups, that's basically Jalen Brunson. You look at Bridges, that's Rip Hamilton.
0: Right?
1: You look at OG Anunoby, that's Tayshaun Prince. A defensive guy that was a stalwart. So, like, you can win that way, but the problem is with how quickly the average players get paid great player money, can you get somebody to do that? And it started with the star in Jalen Brunson doing it. Now let's see if he can convince his Carl Anthony Towns, just got married, feeling himself. People will never question or doubt him anymore because leading up to this, it was like, we need Giannis. And he like, wait, I've been balling out. They can't give him 287.
0: No, I'm with you on that. But he can get it, though.
1: Because Brunson gave up. Yeah, he can get it, but then he's going to have to be the guy on a team that don't have other guys.
0: Eventually,
1: So he's going to be back. He's going to be right back in Minnesota. He's going to be a guy that's going to be overlooked. So if he wants to remain a star, he's already going to be the guy here forever. But if he ends his career here, it's only going to go up for him. Because he's going to have opportunity to still be able to win. Especially
0: and make
1: Kawhi
0: a boatload of money off the court as well,
1: and he's
0: which
1: home,
0: is very
1: and
0: specific to New York.
1: And he's home.
0: Yeah, I agree 100%. He played for the Gauchos out of New Jersey. 888-808-1019. It's the Carton Show with Big Mac. That's Bart Scott filling in today. We'll get all your calls coming up as well. Ohtani's back in the mix. We got football later today as well, right here on The Fan.
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7: 10 in front of 3, Card Show, Big Mac, Bart Scott's in for the big fella today. I did see online that he checked into Twitter after 3 days on a Disney cruise, and the first thing he saw was Max Fried's out for 2 weeks, and he went right back, and I think he body slammed Daffy Duck? Goofy? One of them ducks. I don't know who he did something. I don't remember what it was. There you go. Oh, you have a mic guy?
8: Yeah, I'm used to the mic guy. You turned me off. I didn't know. I don't want to touch no buttons. You know what I'm saying?
7: Scott's got a microphone guy. You don't turn on your own mic around here, huh?
8: I do, but they know they always, hot mics, they'd be like, man, make sure his stuff is off.
7: That is a good rule of thumb. There's cameras in here and microphones.
8: Yeah.
7: You got to be careful what you say, especially your part in there.
8: I forget. This is my one right here? This is my one shot?
7: Yeah, you got to look pretty there.
8: We sit up right,
7: We're in SNY in about an hour, so
8: okay.
7: You got an hour to look good.
8: Okay.
7: Yeah, you can lean back again. Here's JoJo in Westchester on the fan. Joe, how are you, buddy?
9: Doing great, thanks. How are you guys?
7: Great. What's up?
9: Hey, I just want to say a couple things. Lifelong Baltimore fan. Mm-hmm. I just wanted to thank Bart for all of his effort as a Raven. He was great to watch. And I got a chance to meet him one night at a bar across from MSG. He was doing a promotional thing.
7: Mm-hmm.
9: And he told me great stories, and he talked to me about John Harbaugh, and he said he was not a big fan because he was only a special teams coach. I just wanted to get his take on that.
7: Okay. Any truth to that?
8: Well, when he got hired, of course, because we wanted Rex to get the job.
7: Right.
8: Because Rex had been the defensive coordinator when they fired Brian Billick. You know, we all went and went to bat for Rex.
7: Yeah.
8: And, you know, when Harbaugh came in, he had to learn. Right. You know, that's why when they talk about Harbaugh is going to change the culture here. Like what I'm saying is I've never seen him build a culture. He inherited one.
7: He inherited the culture.
8: Right. So
7: great
8: like
7: defense,
8: the,
7: yeah, obviously.
8: And you'll see mentor have the same thing. Right. They're like, man, they playing like the Ravens again, because there's certain places that it's not negotiable. And it comes from the top up, but it comes all the way from the bottom down, too. It goes all the way to like our omelet guy, Manny. Like Manny's still there. Baltimore is one of these places where when you go back there, it's going to be the same people.
7: Yeah,
8: it's not going to be a high turnaround because they develop. And they always have a farm system, so it can go from Ozzie to Joe Ortiz to Phil Savage to Joe Douglas. All these guys can kind of come through because they learn the Raven way. But you know, fundamentally, it's always going to be the same people there. Now he comes here, and this is the first time when he went to the Ravens, it was safe. Because you had a team that had just
7: won.
8: Yeah, you had a good team, good foundation, great leaders. Ray Lewis was there. You had foundational pieces there, right? You had Ed Reed. You had Haloti Ngata. You had Terrell Suggs. You had Ray Lewis.
7: Guys that didn't need coaching.
8: Yeah, you had Marshall Yanda. You had all those guys. Joe Flacco had won an MVP and all that type of stuff. You drafted Lamar Jackson. That's Ozzie's last draft pick. But when he comes here, when I think about the Giants, I'm trying to figure out who's their leaders. Because last year, when the train fell off the tracks, nobody could pull it back. And we thought Dexter Lawrence would be one of those guys. We thought Brian Burns would be one of those guys. But they couldn't find a way to pull together to kind of have, like, the young guy and say, hey, man, hey, youngster, this is how we do things, to be able to rein in Scatterboo, right? And we'll see what happens with Scatterboo, because I don't think Scatterboo is going to be around too long. He's lightning.
7: They got pissed. I referred to him as Amy Winehouse.
8: Yeah.
7: You're gonna love him while he's doing it.
8: Yeah, he's burning it at both ends.
7: Right.
8: And he don't get it.
7: Right.
8: Like doubling down. Like sometimes when you're so arrogant as a young person and you don't listen to the veterans, people that have been there, done that, like doing the backflips, it's the optics of it too. And it's just not.
7: Well, he also grew
8: mature.
7: Up in an Instagram era. Right,
8: yeah,
7: where
8: exactly.
7: I want to be famous off the field also.
8: He's gonna be famous.
7: I think the quarterback's got the same issue.
8: He's gonna be famous. But he's also going to be broke.
7: Right, and there's nothing worse than being broke and famous.
8: Exactly.
7: So the worst existence, right.
8: So that's what I'm trying to explain. That's what people are trying to get through to him. First of all, you're in a position that has a very, very short shelf life. And the way you play makes that shelf life even shorter.
7: Right.
8: Like, he's trying to run like Ahmad Bradshaw, you know what I mean? Like, he's not turning down no fades, right? He's going at everybody.
7: Right.
8: And eventually, you're going to lose. Like, you may run guys over. We've seen that with Peyton Hillis. We, I mean, if you go all the way back to Earl Campbell, guys, you can't continue to run around, you know, through everybody, right?
7: Right.
8: And you have to make sure that you take care of
7: yourself. So what do you think Harbaugh's biggest benefit to this team is going to be? Just competency?
8: Well, I think he's an adult in the room.
7: Right.
8: He's a guy that's, like, people don't realize he's just a bit of a problem as, like, his brother Jim. Like,
7: personality-wise.
8: Yes, but he doesn't come off like that because he's not as quirky. Like, he's not as loquacious, like, outwitted. Like,
7: right.
8: Jim, first of all, with the Docker pants on, no matter if it's 195 degrees, with the Coke bottle glasses,
7: right.
8: He's a little off, and you can see that he's off. Maybe it's because he actually played football and took some real hits, you know what I'm saying, playing quarterback.
7: He did,
8: And Harbaugh never played at the professional level. So he may have a little couple more brain cells left, but he's just as intense. He's a huge competitor. I played against his father in college, and then his father's stone crazy, man.
7: His father's the same way, right?
8: His father, man, like, his father came and addressed us, and you know when you're sitting in the front row and you start to see that white stuff build up in the corner,
7: yeah,
8: and you know eventually it's going to move to the middle, and eventually it's going to fly out, so you're waiting for it to come so it won't land on you somewhere.
7: Yeah, the white spit Bart's talking about. Yeah, yeah, yeah.
8: His father came in there throwing at the air like Trey from Boys in the Hood as well, man. Like, I'm like, we got to fight. They stone crazy. So he's going to bring that intensity. And, you know, what you have to realize, and it's good that he has a young team because he's going to work the hell out of them.
7: Yeah.
8: And
7: it's a much different training camp than they had under Dable.
8: Training camp and practice.
7: Right.
8: Like
7: he wanted to win preseason games.
8: Oh, he don't.
7: I think he won like 24 straight in Baltimore, something crazy.
8: Absolutely.
7: Yeah.
8: And the thing is the physicality and can this new generation endure the type of season that it's going to be that. But what that does do is that help you weed out the pretenders.
7: Right.
8: The guys that really don't like football because he's going to demand that you practice. And he's in a
7: newlywed phase. Did you think when the Giants brought in Najee Harris after Tyrone Tracy missed the block, that got Jackson Dart sacked, blindside sack? Was there any part of you that said, my man's in trouble?
8: Tracy?
7: Yeah.
8: Nah. Not you're not scaring me with Najee Harris. I mean, he's coming off an injury. And like
7: the Achilles, right.
8: And he's a guy that feels himself a lot, too, right? You know what I mean? He's a guy. But what they do is they have a stable of power backs. You know, you think about Greg Roman. You know, damn what he did with Lamar Jackson, damn what he did with Colin Kaepernick. You know, Greg Roman goes all the way back as far as being able to be a run game coordinator. He goes all the way back to Jamal Lewis running for 2,000 yards with Baltimore. Right, he's a guy that is a savant when it comes to like being able to draw up schemes against certain fronts. So they're going to need a stable of backs because it may be 3-4 yards of Crowder dust because this team isn't where they need to be yet. I mean, I don't know if Jackson Dart is sophisticated enough to kind of figure out how to go through his progressions when teams like double neighbors. It's going to Isaiah Likely is going to have to be his outlet.
7: He's going to be huge for him.
8: He's going to be huge for him. Somebody that he can find that can win the 50-50 balls that. You know, not gonna let the ball get.
7: I think it was the best signing they had, by the way. I think Likely's gonna be a star here.
8: It was, and you know,
7: he even started the preseason game, the 2 third-down conversions.
8: Yeah,
7: I know it's a nothing play.
8: He's super crafty,
7: but he's open. Super reliable, he makes the catch and
8: great hands. Yeah.
7: If I'm Jackson Dart, that's my best friend.
8: Yeah, and you know, in Baltimore, they're missing him already. You know, because Mark Andrews isn't really having a great camp, and they're wishing that they had Isaiah Likely because he gives you Travis Kelce type of vibes, where his ability sit in zones, but he's also can stretch the field. And he's a great football player. But Jackson Dart has to understand, he's not Harbaugh's guy. He has probably about this year, maybe next year, to prove that he can be a starting quarterback.
7: Right.
8: Or he's going to be one of these guys that came here and looked good and had a bunch of potential, but he may be gone.
7: Wow. 888-808-1019. Greg's in Manasquan on the fan. Greg, what's cooking, buddy?
3: Hey, how are you guys? Bart, you're a natural. You are that good.
7: It's not his first time doing talk radio.
3: I watched the Jets.
8: He hasn't heard me in a long time.
3: I know that, but you know, Wally Pipp took a game off too. I'm just saying.
7: He's on a Disney cruise right now. I'll tell you what's funny. Before Big Mac went on vacation, he said out of curiosity, because I don't like doing shows alone. I never have. My ego's not that big where I just want to sit here by myself and talk to myself. He goes, who are you bringing in? And I said, Well, yesterday was Chris Christie.
8: Yeah, yeah.
7: He goes, okay. You know, long time good friend of yours.
8: Neighbor, by the way.
7: Yeah. He goes, who's after that? I go, Bart Scott, who I've wanted to work with for a long, long time. And he goes, so let me get this right. Every guy that's coming in is someone you wanted to work with before you worked with me. I go, pretty much.
6: Just saying.
8: But Big Mac's my guy, though. He used to be my board op.
7: Yeah, he's good dude.
8: Sometimes you
7: should go on vacation.
8: He'll come back you early.
6: You guys bounce off each other well. So I'm going to say something, and you can say, yeah, okay, thanks, and hang up.
7: You're good.
6: Do you think that the other 29 owners somehow, some way, made a call on the Dodgers saying, hey, wait a minute, because they're pissing off the titans of industry, the baseball industry, you know, with this contracts and everything. You think somebody made a call on this guy and says, hey, how could this be? You know what I'm saying?
7: No, I understand where you're going. I'm going to come a little short of that. I do think there's a group of owners that had no problem with Scuba, for example, going to L.A.
8: Yeah.
7: Would have no problem with the Dodgers winning their third straight because then allows them to make the argument it's bad for baseball. Yeah. That's why we need a cap. So I'm not sure that they look to out him and get him indicted.
6: Or take the Dodgers down. You know, like dismantle them.
7: I think it's more about their own selfish interest.
8: Yeah, because they're forcing them to have to spend their profit.
7: Yeah.
8: Right.
7: Yeah.
8: You talk about like this deferred money stuff, like, come on, man. Like, how can you set up a contract like that?
7: Yeah, and by the way, everybody's allowed to do it. And a couple, like you brought up Bonilla, the Wilpons did it 20 years ago.
8: Yeah.
7: But no one ever did it at this
8: at
7: level.
8: At this level.
7: That's crazy.
8: Like, he counts $2
7: million. $2
8: million. Yeah. $700 million contract.
7: Yeah, now some might say that he wanted to keep that money away from the interpreter because he's going to gamble it all away.
8: I wonder if that money is sitting in escrow somewhere.
7: It has to.
8: And is he getting the interest?
7: Well, he doesn't get it. The Dodgers get it.
8: How the hell I don't get it? So they paid him. So they go. So okay, 10 years.
7: Let me just walk you through. That's why the Wilpons did the Bonilla deal. The Wilpons at the time were investing with the King of Ponzi scams.
8: Yeah.
7: Okay. Madoff.
8: Yeah, Madoff.
7: And the idea was, well, we take, let's make up numbers. If I take $50 million bucks and I give it to Madoff, the return I'm going to get, I'm going to pay off Bonilla on interest alone.
8: Right.
7: So it doesn't cost me anything.
8: So they thought.
7: Turned out,
8: that they're paying themselves, man.
7: Oops. Whoopsies. Yeah.
8: So, but that's what I'm saying, though. So now when they do that, like circumventing the salary cap, I would have a problem as a union. Right, because that puts everybody else under pressure to take that same
7: force type of you deal. To get deferred money, and you may not want deferred money.
8: Exactly, you may have some bills up front that you got to pay. You may not have a New Balance deal. You may not be the most popular person
7: and
8: in Japan.
7: And he's probably making $40 million off
8: in Japan.
7: The field. Exactly.
8: You're
7: right. Yeah, yeah. So I don't think owners reached out to the Southern District of the Feds and said, "Investigate Mark Walter."
8: But if you look, I won't mind.
7: Exactly. I think it's a lot more of that.
8: Somebody was like, "Hey, you might want to check this out."
7: By the way, you know, I don't know if you guys are free next Wednesday, but you might want to take a look at what I was running his insurance business. Once he sold the Lakers, the jig is up, right? Because it doesn't make sense. Like, you don't buy the Lakers
8: to sell. Even though you make that's something you keep for 30 years.
7: If you're allegedly worth $100 billion, okay, you don't sell the Lakers to make two.
8: Because that's pocket change.
7: It has no impact on you.
8: What I want to know is, what's up with Jeannie and her family?
7: Yeah, they apparently don't get along.
8: Your father built this.
7: It's like the show Succession, right?
8: Yeah, you're not gonna hold on to his legacy.
7: Well, and then the thing came out apparently, because the siblings don't like each other, and she was the governor of the Lakers, and she I guess dictates what happens. So while the other siblings are like, I'll take more money, sell our share. I don't like the Lakers anyway.
8: How much was their share?
7: I think I want to say 17.8%.
8: Okay, of 12 billion.
7: Yes. Yes. So
8: Google, AI Google.
7: That's like, it's almost $2 billion to the siblings.
8: They're walking away for,
7: so I figure there's five, siblings? I think there's five of them total. So that's half a bill each?
8: Yeah.
7: Or
8: a quarter billion.
7: Yeah.
8: Probably about 250.
7: Maybe even 350.
8: Yeah, hood math.
7: Yeah. It's more money than you and I can spend today.
8: Hood math.
10: 17.8% and 12.5 billion.
7: Yeah, yeah. So, but how much is 17.8% of
10: 12 billion?
7: Of 12.5 billion.
10: Let me do the math on that.
7: Well,
8: we know with 20%. Just round it up to 20 and take a little off the top.
7: So it's about $2.2 billion.
8: Yeah. So
7: it's about $400 million a kid.
8: Yeah.
7: Or they're adults, but yeah.
8: Yeah.
7: Makes me get mad at my father even more.
8: Loser.
7: See?
8: Call my dad.
7: You couldn't start a business?
8: Call my dad right now so I can cuss his ass out.
7: You couldn't start a business, Pops, right?
8: Come on, Dad.
7: $400 million for being born.
8: Why couldn't you be Frank Lucas?
7: Yeah. Did your dad put that kind of sugar in his coffee, too?
8: No. You wasn't, no. Why couldn't you be the plug?
7: Right. You sold coffins? you have to see American Gangster to understand the reference there. Here's Jeff in Jersey on the Fan. Jeff, what's going on?
11: What's up, Craigie? Big time fan, dude.
7: Thank you.
11: Been listening to you a long time. And Bart, you're probably the best part of the CMB team, if anybody remembers that.
8: We all we got. Well, I just left C.
7: Did he call you or not?
8: Yeah, he hit me up.
7: He did not. So make sure.
8: And Maggie's still around.
7: Let me just ask you a question. When that thing went down, because I like to learn about people.
8: Yeah.
7: What was the grace period in between you finding out that you're not going to do the show anymore and the C part of that show reaching out to you?
8: Oh, it was like within a day and a half. He's like
7: a day and a half.
8: But I got a text immediately, like, yo, because I was walking into this. I was walking into the studio. They was like, well, you know, you can go ahead. And I'm like, hell.
7: You got the wrong guy.
8: Yeah, I don't know who the hell you think you talk to.
7: They find Bart on the way into his job, which is crazy.
8: I'm like, nah, I'm
7: but good. Was it a text or a call?
8: It was a call.
7: Okay. I respect the call.
8: Because the text I wouldn't have read, and I would have went in. Like, did you going to make me work?
7: No. I mean, Carlin. Did Carlin text you or call you?
8: Yeah. He goes, well, my boy John hit me up like, hey, man, you know, I have no problem with you finishing out your contract. You know, I say, man, you some type of crazy. You want me to work? I'm going to take these free checks. I'm walking around the streets with a golden nugget sign on my back that said, hey, you can advertise on my back right now. Right now, I will work for food. You know what I'm saying? Like, I need to go find out what the next move is. What the hell are you talking about?
7: You can come in.
8: I can come in work. So I can look at everybody like, I'm going to miss you. Hell no.
7: Sorry, Jeff. What were you going to say?
11: No, you're good, dude. Here's my point.
7: Yeah.
11: I became a Mets fan in 1998. I was 9 years old. Mm-hmm. Steve Phillips was the general manager.
7: Right.
11: Since then, the Mets have had Omar Minaya, John Rico, Sandy Alderson, Brody Van Wagenen, Jared Porter, Zach Scott, Billy Epler, David Stearns. We've had, what?
7: A lot.
11: 10 general managers. In that time, we've had how many managers, right? Bobby Valentine, Art Howe, Willie Randolph, Jerry Manuel, Terry Collins, Mickey Callaway, Luis Rojas, Buck Showalter, Carlos Mendoza, Andy Green. Don't forget about that 1 or 2 days we had Carlos Beltran.
7: Yeah, that's 11.
11: So we've had 11 managers. In the same time span, the Yankees have had one general manager and three managers.
7: And you've won the same amount of World Series.
8: Yeah, I mean, World Series. That's the crazy part.
11: They've got 5 World Series. We've got 0. We have no identity. We have no continuity.
7: No, you do have an identity.
11: And we have no direction.
7: Why you have direction. It's the identity that's the problem, because what you just said is the identity. Turnover.
8: Yeah.
7: And a lack of winning. Yeah, which is why you've got an owner that's cutthroat in his main business.
8: Yeah.
7: Cutthroat, right? He suffers no fools at .72. And he's the best guy on the planet. I give him his props.
8: Yeah.
7: When it comes to running a hedge fund,
8: it's emotional.
7: There's nobody better than Steve Cohen and the group he put together, the men and women, at .72.
8: Yeah.
7: So I want him to be just as cutthroat as the Mets owner. Go get Shohei Ohtani. Take advantage of the blood that's in the water in L.A.
8: Go get Alex Cora.
7: By the way, he's available.
8: It starts with that. It starts with being able to get somebody that can lead these men and hold people accountable.
7: Right.
8: And you talk about, you know, what he is in his regular business. What I found is when he was a fan, kind of like Dan Snyder, they want to skip steps. Right. They understand what it was like to build something from the ground up, to establish a culture and an identity.
7: Sure.
8: He hasn't done that because he tried to skip the steps, because he was underneath the Wilpons as a minority owner, and he's telling himself what he would do, and he's trying to hurry up and get instantaneous success, and it doesn't happen that way.
7: No.
8: You have to build it organically. You saw the Knicks. How many times did they go get
7: too many?
8: Let me get Phil Jackson. Let me go out and get here. And you're like, no. Let's go get Thibodeau. Let's build a foundation. He may not be a guy that gets us across the finish line.
7: He got
8: line,
7: you so far,
8: but he's going to get a structure. He's going to fill our structure up where we can get fundamental pieces that we can grow with.
7: Yep.
8: And then when we have opportunities, we're going to take smart swings. They didn't take the swing at Donovan Mitchell.
7: He hired Leon Rose to take over the franchise, and it worked.
8: So this is the thing. Like, at some point, Cohen's going to have to take a step back. I would say the Verlander was a big swing that he took. Scherzer was a big swing.
7: Yes.
8: And then I would say, to a certain extent, Lindor was a big swing.
7: That was an attempt to let me buy a championship and get one out of the way.
8: And listen, it's not just unique to him. It's unique to anybody that becomes a owner in their first 4 to 5 years, and they think they can just throw money at the problem and fix it. We watched it in Phoenix with Matt Ispia.
7: Right. Who, by the way, he's in trouble now, too.
8: Damn.
7: You see that story?
8: Quick and lonely. Basically, Dan Gruber loved that.
7: Yeah, so Ispia, he bought the team for $4 billion.
8: Detroit's own.
7: And he put up his stock in his company as the collateral for it. His stock has gone down 75% in value.
8: Ooh.
7: Margin calls more to more.
8: Ooh.
7: There's a chance that he's going to be forced to sell the Suns now.
8: Already?
7: Or come up with some minority partners.
8: He'd get it from his
7: brother.
8: Because
7: he don't have the money right now.
8: Well, he can get it from his brother.
7: Oh, is his brother rich too?
8: Well, they split the company. So,
7: is that right? Okay.
8: So they compete with Dan Gilbert. They absolutely hate each other. They're two people. For people don't know, Dan Gilbert is the owner of the...
7: Quicken Loans, right?
8: Yeah, Quicken Loans, but the Cleveland Cavaliers.
7: Right.
8: But they're both from Michigan. So they're both in the mortgage business. And no, I think Ispia became second, because Ballmer is a whole nother thing.
7: Ballmer's worth $150 billion.
8: Yeah,
7: he's got everybody beat.
8: He's a whole nother thing.
7: He should buy the Dodgers.
8: Yeah, I think he should. I think Ispia, he can't win with the Clippers.
7: No.
8: So might as well.
7: Yeah.
8: And if he gets stuck with Kawhi old ass all over again and just kind of running it back, it's time for them to blow that up.
7: Yeah.
8: But he threw money at the problem too.
7: Yeah, because that's all you know. When you have that kind of wealth, money solves every problem I got.
8: But in their business.
7: But in sports, it doesn't.
8: To get there, he didn't do that, right?
7: Right.
8: Because if he would have did it the right way, he would have said, you know what? I love you, Kawhi, but I'm going to stand pat. I'm going to give you this illegal deal.
7: Right.
8: I'm cool with that. But no way am I getting Paul George. I'm going to stay with this guy, Shai Gilgeous-Alexander.
7: Yeah.
8: I think he's a little promising.
7: Yeah, it would have been a good move. Would have been a good basketball move.
8: It would have been two OG Bobby Johnsons playing basketball because they both got the braids that never grew past their neck. Kawhi has to clip the end of his braids.
7: You would think at some point someone would say something. 888-808-1019. More of your calls coming up. The Mets don't win last night, so Chris Christie's idea of them going 26-10 the season and becoming a wild card team unfortunately took a big hit last night. The Yankees did win last night, and the New York Mets and the Yankees could both actually get Shohei Ohtani. It's on the table, plus a lot of football coming up with Bart Scott right after this. 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
16: Carnes, your Big Mac, Bart Scott in. 888-808-1019. Let me just check out the message board. See, Bart is hysterical. He should be on all the time with you. Bart should have a time slot somewhere. He's great. Who's Bart Scott?
17: Okay. Message.
16: You always get one of those.
17: So who's that? Tell him I'm these.
16: Got it. God, they won't understand that either, though. And apparently, my favorite place off of in Long Island, which I'm not a big Long Island guy. Yeah. But off of exit 39 off the LIE, one of my great food places is a place called Kitchen Cabaret.
17: Ah.
16: And Kitchen Cabaret for the last 15 years has had the Craig Carton garlic knot with prosciutto and mozzarella in it.
17: Oh, inside of it?
16: And they've been selling it.
17: Is that basically like a Hot Pocket?
16: It's like Carton's Favorite. It's like a garlic nut Hot Pocket. Exactly right. And my daughter just went there. And I did, or my son rather just went there. And they took away the Carton garlic nut.
17: Oh, man.
16: Hey, gal, do me a favor. Call Kitchen Cabaret in Long Island. Ask for Jimmy. And tell him we need to talk on air real quick. They took away my garlic knot sandwich.
12: And I need a number.
16: You need a number. Look it up.
17: You should also call there and say, hey, I'd like to order $2,000 worth of garlic knot. Like, oh, we don't have it. Like, well, y'all lost.
16: We don't have the Carton garlic knot anymore.
17: Oh, never mind.
16: Yeah. My son's there right now. He goes, no garlic knot. It was a staple of Kitchen Cabaret.
17: And is he there by himself or was he showing off?
16: My son?
17: Yeah, like, yeah, I'm going to get my dad's sandwich.
16: Sure, it's a little bit of that.
17: You know what I'm saying? Now he's holding, he's eating crow in front of his people.
16: Where's my sandwich?
12: Who am I asking for?
16: Ask for Jimmy.
12: Okay.
16: All right? And tell him it's me calling.
17: Of course it's a Jimmy.
16: Yeah. It's always a Jimmy. I'm assuming they sold out of it.
17: Ah.
16: That's the assumption I'm going to make right now.
17: It's a shortage of garlic, so they can't complete the sandwich.
16: Maybe that's what it is.
17: So is it like the perfect balance? Is that a perfect bite?
16: Prosciutto, yeah, garlic knot, prosciutto, and mozzarella. Hot.
17: And are you dipping it in like
16: you can get it with the little marinara on the side.
17: Okay.
16: You don't need it, though.
17: Okay.
16: You don't need it. Are you in any Hall of Fames?
17: Hall of Fames?
16: Like a high school Hall of Fame? Are you in any type of Hall of Fames or no?
17: I mean, despite what that caller may think.
16: Yes.
17: Like, who's Bart Scott? Yeah, Bart Scott got two buildings named after itself.
16: Is that right?
17: Yeah.
16: Where at?
17: Well, if you go to my high school, the field is called Bart Scott Field.
16: Well, that's cool.
17: Yeah, you would think I would get more respect. You know, somebody stole a couple of years ago. Stole the plaque.
16: They stole the plaque.
17: And listen, only in Detroit can somebody steal the entire. I get a call from my mom. She said, "Baby, you know, homecoming in a couple of weeks.
16: Right?
17: They stole the bleachers." I say, "What?
16: They stole the bleachers?"
17: I say, "What you mean they stole the bleachers?"
16: Yeah.
17: They stole the bleachers and took it to the recycling place. You know how talented, first of all, there's no lights there.
16: Okay.
17: You know how talented you got to be in the dark to unscrew probably 2,000 bolts?
16: Yeah.
17: And be able to take it all out.
16: So they broke down the bleachers in the dark of night and sold it.
17: And sold
16: scrap
17: it.
16: Metal.
17: Scrap metal. You know what I did? I said, I get it, Ma. I ain't gonna disrespect the family name. You know what I'm saying? I'm going to hold the school down.
16: Uh-huh.
17: Wooden bleachers.
16: You bought bleachers for the school.
17: Yeah, go. But no. Wooden bleachers.
16: Got it.
17: Yeah,
16: got
17: go make a clubhouse, mother. You ain't getting up with these 2x4s.
16: That's it. Yeah.
17: But a splinter in your ass.
16: Can't sell used wood. I got you.
17: But a splinter in your ass.
16: So they stole the Bart Scott bleachers.
17: Yep,
16: you replaced them.
17: So it's first of all, you can never impress your kids. I take them there.
16: Right.
17: Like,
16: with great honor. Like, right. Look what dad did.
17: They're like, I'm hungry.
16: Yeah, where are the hot dogs?
17: Like, hold on. I can't wait to see what the hell my kids become in life.
16: Right.
17: Because I can't wait so I can clown their ass.
16: Yep. Right. You know, Dad, they honored me. I was the best tech guy at work today.
17: Yeah. You ain't got no stadium named after you. You know what I'm saying?
16: That's exactly right.
17: And then at my college, the football building.
16: Bart Scott. Athletic Center or something like that?
17: Building, yeah.
16: All right, so you got two.
17: You know what I'm saying?
16: I appreciate
17: and
16: that.
17: And I am in the Hall of Fame. Me and Clyde. Clyde's in the same Hall of Fame as
16: I am. Okay.
17: You know what I'm saying? He's like class of like 72 or something.
16: Yeah, a bit older, yeah.
17: So yeah. I did okay for myself.
16: I was there actually in my high school Hall of Fame, me and Ray Rice.
17: Ray Rice?
16: And they took us out.
17: Oh,
16: damn. They put us back in this past year.
17: Like the Fab Five?
16: Yeah.
17: Like
16: but Ray and I were out, and we're like, you believe? I call him, I go, you know,
17: really?
16: they took me out. He goes, they took me out, too. Yeah. There's a principal no longer there who didn't like the fact that, because of what he got in trouble for and I got in trouble for, that we were no longer worthy of the hall. We are now both back in on the same wall.
17: Because this is what I would say, right? Any man can fall.
16: Sure.
17: But you and Ray Rice has been living your apology. Right?
16: Yeah.
17: And, you know, what you do with gambling, what Ray has done. Because I remember, like, yesterday when I was working for CBS. And they like, well, the crazy can't wait guy works for us now. They were like, hey, let's put him on with Gail King. And let's see if he erupts on Ray Rice. Not knowing that me and Ray Rice are really, really close friends.
16: Right.
17: And when I left Baltimore, he took over my charity, which we do the Helping Up mission. Which helps people that's addicted. People don't realize Baltimore is probably one of the biggest heroin places in the world. They have this special type of heroin, probably, who knows, this fentanyl stuff. They probably got something even harder, but they have this black tar heroin, which when I was there was the most addictive heroin that strain that it was. So, like, they take 500 men, they live on the building, and they get, because, you know, most about heroin, like, a successful story, heroin story, is relapsing 8 times.
16: Right.
17: And then the 9th time, you might get it.
16: Right. But, there's no cold turkey stopping.
17: Yeah,
16: right.
17: It ain't no failure because, like, I did my report when I went back to Baltimore, methadone clinics and stuff like that, watching doctors and professional people that can't get off of. You saw, like, Omar die from heroin, right? And I forgot that actor, the little fat guy that looked like the Over My Boat guy.
16: Yeah.
17: He looks like him, but he always played like the fat like spy or something like that. He died a couple years, I think, here in New York. Ray Rice took over that, man. He ran it for like 5 years until I retired and I came back to Baltimore. So they thought I was going to go crazy on him, and I gave him grace. Like, I told him, you have to ask yourself, whenever somebody does something wrong, is this a bad person doing another bad thing? Or is this a good person that had a bad moment?
16: Yep.
17: And I never judge anybody in life based off their worst moment. I always judge everybody what they do after they have their worst moment. So for all the people out there who want to know what Ray Rice is doing, you know, Ray Rice is still with his wife.
16: He moved to Baltimore, as a matter of fact. He's with his wife. He has one of the
17: another kid.
16: He's got a Flag Football League for inner city kids there.
17: Yep.
16: And a lot of people didn't know about Ray that, you know, he was always the go-to guy for the community.
17: Yes.
16: Steve Bisciotti, the owner of the Ravens.
17: Yes.
16: Ray was always the first guy.
17: And he always had a little guy with him.
16: Yep.
17: And you'd be like, yo, who is Ray guy? Oh, this guy don't go to school. He been getting bullied. He had an anti-bullying program.
16: Yep.
17: So, like, I say that was a good guy that had a bad moment.
16: 100%.
17: And he's lived his.
16: Owned it. And he
17: lost his career.
16: By the way, he lost his career because it was on video.
17: Never played again.
16: And without asking for any attention, to this day, he still volunteers at domestic violence shelters.
17: Yes.
16: He has paid it forward a million times over.
17: Exactly.
16: And doesn't ask for any attention for it. And he's a dear, dear friend.
17: Yeah.
16: And yes, he's a great guy that had a bad night.
17: Yep.
16: And look, booze was a part of it. And some other things. Yes, and some other things we don't have to get into.
17: Yeah, I know all the details.
16: You and I might be the only two. But and look, he's still with her.
17: Yeah.
16: Yeah.
17: They had another kid.
16: They moved to Baltimore. Yeah, things are good.
17: She comes out to my charity event. We feed like 500 men of addiction. And
16: that's awesome.
17: It's been so successful that we feed like 200 women because we opened up one for the men that's addicted, but women that's domestic violence, we feed them too.
16: Which is awesome.
17: Yeah,
16: awesome.
17: Man.
16: Awesome. But so we are both back in, just so you know.
17: Y'all deserve it.
16: We got taken out together.
17: Yeah.
16: We got put back in together.
17: Bad boys for life.
16: That's it. That's how it goes.
12: We ride together. We die together.
16: Yeah. Yo, the other clip I keep seeing on TikTok every day now, I guess it's Bad Boys. I want to say, it's either two or three.
17: Reggie, you eat my snack. Reggie, we got incoming. Reggie, me snack. That's my boy. Me snacks is you snack, Reggie.
16: That's one. Here's Steve and Mendham on the fan.
17: Oh,
16: Stevie, how are you?
17: That's our hood. What's up?
16: There you go. What's up, Steve?
18: Hey, what's up, guys? Hey, a couple of things. As in that scene with Frank Lucas, either you're somebody or you're nobody.
17: Exactly. 20%. Hey, Bumpy didn't get that.
18: Yes. Also, you know, they stole the guardrail on Route 80 in Patterson and sold it for scrap metal.
16: It's a business. It's a business.
17: I want to know who's accepting some side railing. You know that city property, man. We need to come down on those cats.
16: Yeah, exactly.
18: Hey, I worked for St. Francis Church in Lodi and took care of the cemetery. And they stole all the war plaques, which were brass.
17: Wow.
16: To sell them
18: out of the graveyard.
17: To quote Steve, to quote the late, great Rick James, cocaine's a hell of a drug.
16: It is a hell of a drug.
18: And you wonder, what scrap place bought that? You look at them, you know what they are. Come on.
16: By the way, if you own a scrap place, you count on it.
17: Biff.
16: Yeah, that's why you stay open late at night.
17: There's so many amendments that I love, but if I can choose one, I choose Biff.
12: 1, 2, 3, 4,
18: Hey, Craig, just one thing. Listen, Craig, our boys played high school football together.
16: Oh, nice.
18: And Bart, our daughters played volleyball together.
17: Yeah, man, I just dropped our ass off at LSU. Of course, she don't want to throw shot put or play basketball. She just want me to pay the whole tuition.
16: Yeah, ain't that about no scholarship, huh?
17: Yeah, ain't that about it?
18: Hey, one of our neighbors was one of those Penn State kids.
16: Oh, is that right with the cocaine thing? Is that right?
17: Oh, yeah, wow.
18: Yeah, Google it. What are the neighbors?
16: I know it's a serious story. It's affecting people, but the name they gave the ringleader is still one of the great nicknames of all time. Did you see it?
17: No,

0: I saw the cocaine cowboy. The Penn State, they got a drug ring.
1: So like 14 pledge dudes, your fraternity brothers,
0: yeah,
1: were running the largest, allegedly, cocaine ring allegedly in Happy Valley, right? So there's one kid who was on the lam for a couple of days, turned himself in.
0: It's a real
1: all right?
0: Happy Valley.
1: And if you look at this kid, this is a kid by looks is afraid of his own shadow.
0: Yeah, yeah.
1: And he's going to be afraid of where he's going. I promise you that. The nickname they gave him, Pablo Pledge Escobar. He was making the pledges, cut up the coke, and sell it.
0: Wow.
1: And then I learned today, thanks for the call, Steve.
0: Who the hell was the muscle?
1: I guess the group of fraternity brothers.
0: Snitches get stitches.
1: Yeah, not at Penn State, they don't. Then he was doing, like, I guess they might have been doing some gambling also.
0: Cocaine.
1: So pledges. Then a couple of the kids that had some debt, like $1,000, a couple thousand bucks of gambling debt,
0: yeah,
1: and they couldn't pay off the debt, he goes, you could work it off.
0: He was like that?
1: Drug muled him. Yep.
0: He didn't make them traffic it up their butt, did he?
1: I don't think he did that.
0: Okay, I'm about to say, hold up, man.
1: No.
0: Across state lines.
1: I need you to drop off these five packages, though, Adam. You're going to work off the debt.
0: But who was his supplier?
1: That's a good question.
0: That's what I
1: don't know.
0: Who was giving him the drugs?
1: A lot of it, too.
0: Did they treat him like White Boy Rick? Because, you know, White Boy Rick was put into it. He was
1: witness protection. Yeah, well, they had him as a snitch first.
0: Yeah, I grew up during the era in Detroit when White Boy Rick.
1: Oh, is that right?
0: It was always, when I was growing up, it was always free White Boy Rick. And I never knew, like, who White Boy Rick was or what happened, but he pretty much, the CIA made
1: they
0: him.
1: They got him,
0: right?
1: But they got CIA him and they got him working for him.
0: Right.
1: Because they want to talk about all the other, like, the avenues where drugs come from. Where's it going? Right. And they use that, dude.
0: Because BMF and all them comes from Detroit, where I'm from.
1: Got it.
0: So, like, Big Meech, all them is from Detroit.
1: Yeah, by the way, I saw the movie, the White Boy Rick movie.
0: That's what I'm
1: saying.
0: They
1: played him.
0: That was right down the street from my house.
1: Is that right?
0: That spot in 8 Mile where Cheddar Bob got shot.
1: Right.
0: That's where I grew up at. I grew up down the street, one block away.
1: Did they film that there or no?
0: Yeah.
1: That's legit.
0: Yeah. That was Mack and Bewick, owned by the mob. You can go there. You can get Social Security, license tabs, new identity. You can get anything. Yeah.
1: Detroit's resourceful.
0: It's called Mack and Bewick.
1: Mack and Bewick. Got it.
0: Yeah.
1: All right.
0: Listen. If you run out of gas, just keep going. Don't stop.
1: What do you got, Anthony?
2: They were accepting payments. That's how they got caught, on Venmo by their government name.
0: Wow.
1: Oh, is that how they were getting paid for the coke?
2: Weren't that bright.
1: So, like, but did it say,
0: they were 75% bright. They had it all the way, but the devil's in the details.
1: Yeah, you know what happened? I'm sure someone got in trouble for something else.
0: If somebody told, yeah.
1: And were like, I don't want to get in trouble. My mom and dad are going to kick me out of school anyway. Do you want to meet the biggest drug dealer on the East Coast?
0: Wow. First of all, anybody that knows anything about college.
1: Yeah.
0: The biggest drug dealers in the world are on college.
1: I mean, that's where I would sell it if I was selling drugs, right?
0: It comes right to you. Right. You got 55,000 people on a campus. You got basically the high rise that's equivalent to working at the Carter. You know what I'm saying? they coming right down. You know what I'm saying? It's party every week. They trying to get girls. You got big parties. It's nothing but people drinking and doing drugs for the first time.
1: No.
0: My buddies was the biggest, like, never mind.
1: Is he still safe or no?
0: Yeah, yeah, I don't need no deposit.
1: Yeah. You have a lot of friends. We can try to guess which one it is.
0: I get a call from his wife one day, like, yeah, he got, like, so-and-so kidnapped. I say, man, damn, put this dude in the trunk. And he's paying ransom.
1: You got a kidnapping call?
0: Yes. Like, they kidnapped me.
1: Just out of curiosity, what did they want to let him go? How much?
0: It was some bands.
1: Yeah, it was enough.
0: It was some bands.
1: Like a legitimate amount of money?
0: Yeah, it was some bands.
1: It wasn't like we need 500 bucks?
0: Nah. They were selling, at the SIU, they were selling everything. You know what I'm saying? Never mind. Let's go to commercial. I need to rinse this off.
1: 888-8888.
0: Deposition.
1: 1019. It's the Carton Show with Big Mac. Bart Scott sitting in for the big fella. Let me go to Milton in Brooklyn on the fan. Milton, how are you today, pal?
3: Hey, what's going on, you guys? This is really scary. This might be a Wally Pipp situation here, bro. I mean, that trip for him, he might as well just stay over there. This is great. You guys are doing a great job. I got two questions. Super diehard, suffering Jet fan. Bart,
1: yeah.
3: I got to ask you something. What you would have did different, or what you think Rex Ryan would have did different after beating New England to avoid that slow start in Pittsburgh? And I want to ask you one other thing. Does not having a stadium affect the players as free agents? Like, it's embarrassing. Do you guys talk about that? Like, when you're playing in Giant Stadium, does that, like, not having your own stadium, does
0: Giant
3: that affect
0: Stadium?
3: You
0: we pay
3: well,
0: half.
3: Back then, I'm going back. I'm back.
0: Okay. Are you talking about I was playing? Okay, I got
1: He's
0: it.
1: Talking about the AFC Championship game in Pittsburgh that first half.
0: The first year. No, I know what you're talking about. I played 1 year in Giant Stadium before we got the new stadium.
1: Oh, yeah, before
0: we
1: became MetLife Stadium. Got it.
0: I mean, that didn't bother us because, you know, Woody Johnson did a great job in putting together our – I would say that our training facility is way better than Giants. Theirs is old and outdated.
1: Oh, close.
0: And they're gutting and putting a new weight room and top of the line everything there. Woody Johnson has never been accused of not spending the money. The issue is – and this is what I tell everybody about the Jets. Everything that Woody did for us worked out. He tried to do the same thing for Izik and all those guys, Maccagnan, and it didn't work out.
1: Right.
0: But he was the same aggressive guy. Remember, he went out and got, not a popular thing, Antonio Cromartie, who had wore his welcome out in San Diego.
1: Right.
0: Santonio Holmes, who had wore his welcome out in Pittsburgh. And then he went and got Braylon Edwards, who basically got kicked out of town by LeBron James because he got in a fight at a Ponderosa with some of his henchmen. Right? So, like, remember, all those guys were guys that were cast-offs.
1: Right.
0: Right? And he made it work. Right? And so, like, when he made those moves and made those trades for Jason Taylor, for LaDainian Tomlinson, after we had just beat LaDainian, bringing Cromartie, after we had just made fun of him for not making a tackle on Shine Green, like turning down some physicality, got him in the building and made it work. So when he made the trade for Aaron Rodgers, nobody cared about it.
1: They
0: were celebrating.
1: Yeah.
0: Made the trade for Devontae Adams, celebrated.
1: Right.
0: Signed Le'Veon Bell, celebrated.
1: Yep.
0: Right? Those are all good moves that anybody in their right mind would have made. But just because you make a right move don't mean that it's going to work out. So I wouldn't trade anything. But to answer the original question, what would I have traded in that Pittsburgh game not to go a slow start? We were in perfect position. We got too cute. We were in 3rd and 18. Remember that play? 3rd and 18 on the first drive. We had them 3rd and 18 because we had got a sack or got something, a penalty.
1: Right.
0: 3rd and 18. We went to a defense that we had never played before. And it took all the linebackers off the field and brought all these DBs in.
1: Okay.
0: And it brought in Jason Taylor to be the three receiver drop guy. This dude ain't never dropped three receiver hook in his life. But we put him out there. And this is the type of things that look great on paper. Guess what happened? The DB stuff worked. We doubled everybody. Ben couldn't go anywhere with the ball. Guess what he didn't account for? Ben can run. So everybody is running all the way down because you got a plaster with Ben.
1: Right.
0: And you got Jason Taylor sitting in the middle, ain't never spied in his life.
1: And he's the only guy that can stop Ben Roethlisberger, right?
0: And it was a 3-man rush.
1: Right. So nothing but green.
0: He picked up the 18 yards running. Ben's slow as hell.
1: Right.
0: I don't know if Ben's ever ran 18 yards in his life.
1: Was that a Rex Ryan call?
0: Yeah.
1: It was.
0: And that was a defense that we put in just that week.
1: So you weren't used to it. You never played it before.
0: All this. Me and David Harris was on the bench.
1: Right.
0: It was no linebackers. It was all DBs. Yeah, they graded covering, but tackling the big dude that's 6'5 in space and spying.
1: Right.
0: Ain't really, so that's what happened, and that's when they scored. Remember that first drive was 18 plays?
1: Yeah, it took like the whole quarter up.
0: Took the whole quarter up.
1: Yeah.
0: But we had 3rd and 18.
1: Right. And there's no excuse to giving up 3rd and 18 ever. Right.
0: I don't care who you got out there.
1: Especially with a slow quarterback running. It was like he threw the ball deep, and a guy made a great catch.
0: That's like Phillip Rivers.
1: Right,
0: because they scrambling, like, everybody backs was turned.
1: Right.
0: Because we doubled
1: everybody.
0: So the
1: time you even knew it was a run, it's too late at that point. Right.
0: They 40 yards down the field.
1: Right.
0: Chasing Antonio Brown and Emmanuel Sanders, so that's what happened.
1: Well, there you go. Almost came back and won it, though.
0: Yeah.
1: And that's some questionable calls on first, second, and third goal.
0: Well, I love Shoddy, but he owed me a Super Bowl.
1: Yes, he does.
0: Because
1: at least an appearance in one.
0: First, because remember, we had played Green Bay that year. We held them to 9 points. Now, the only issue is they held us to 3. But
1: defensively, you had them.
0: Yeah, right. And offensively, we had taken the next step.
1: Right.
0: But, yeah, that, you know.
1: People forget, Mark Sanchez actually played well.
0: Yeah, way to pick a scab.
1: Yeah.
0: My boy Mark, we got to see if we can get
1: him. He's got some
0: Mark.
1: Other problems right now, but he did play well back then.
0: Well, he'd be getting joined by Tony Romo.
1: 888-808-1019. Carton Show, Bart Scott in for the big fella. More of your calls coming up. Obviously, a bunch of football. Nothing newsworthy yet today, but the Yankees and the Mets can both get Shohei Ohtani. That's on the table right now. And much more coming up right after this.
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0: 4 on a beautiful Wednesday afternoon.
1: My bad. What's the over-under Big Mac? You say he's on a Disney cruise?
0: He's on a Disney cruise with his wife and two boys.
1: Yeah. He might come back with type 2 diabetes. You know all that stuff they have out there?
0: I think he left with type 2 diabetes.
1: Big Mac probably sent a Mai Tai. Is he going through the Caribbean? Is one of the Caribbean ones? Because Willie was just on a cruise.
0: Willie was on one. Willie became a spokesperson for Disney because his daughter got dressed like a princess.
1: He's smutting himself out for free.
0: I saw the commercial. I called him. I go, Willie, he goes, here's what happened. They go to the bippity boppity like salon.
1: Yeah.
0: And his beautiful 5-year-old daughter, and they doll her up like a princess. And Willie and his wife start crying because she's so beautiful, right? And they videotaped it.
1: Sucker.
0: They sent it to Disney. Disney's like, you could be a spokesperson. I'm like, Willie, the only spokesperson you should do for Disney is the buffet.
1: Yeah, you know who he looks like? What's the big one? The big fat goofy? The one that always beat everybody up.
0: These guys have to help me out with that. I'm not a Disney guy. Yeah,
1: he's like
0: the big fat
1: dude that looked like Goofy. He's made like Goofy with the two
0: yeah,
1: teeth.
0: Yeah, he's
1: he always beating everybody up.
0: It's the other dog. He's a dog, right?
1: Yeah.
0: Goofy. What's the Disney dog other than Goofy?
1: Come on, man.
0: You guys should know this.
1: You're supposed to be able to be in my
0: Daffy
1: brain.
0: Daffy?
1: No, man. Daffy's a girl.
0: A duck too.
1: Yo, Daffy. Yeah, Daffy's listen. Daffy thick.
0: You've thought about it.
1: Daffy thick.
0: You went from Jessica Rabbit to Daffy Duck.
2: Bush the Bulldog.
1: Yeah.
2: That's him.
0: No, that's
1: it's
0: not.
1: It's only one big. It's only one big fat.
0: It's
1: dude.
0: The tall with the long ears. He's got the buck teeth.
1: And he's fat.
0: Yeah, it's not Grimace.
1: Come on, man. I keep forgetting. When were you born? Like
2: 99? 94.
1: Jesus Christ. I got chest hair older than you, dude.
0: He was born 8 years after the Mets' last World Series.
1: Haven't seen the greatness.
0: You got the other answer?
3: It just says Pete or Peg Leg Pete.
0: Nah, is he fat? Either.
3: Yeah, it's the guy you guys are talking about.
0: Yeah, Peg Leg Pete.
3: He's like a fat goofy.
0: That's really on it.
1: He's like a fat goofy. He's like fat bastard before he lost weight.
0: And yeah, that's where Big Mac is right now. Yeah, that's it. Yeah, Mai Tais for sure.
1: Big Mac is sitting up there eating some Rice Krispie treats.
0: I know Big Mac's doing right now. He's on Twitter going, please tell me they hate Bart. I got to come back early.
1: That's new flash call.
0: Here's Angel in Newark on the fan. Angel, good afternoon. How are you today?
4: Hey, Craig. Hey, listen, I've always been a big fan of yours.
0: Thank
4: Congratulations
0: you.
4: On what you're doing with Lil Wayne. That's pretty
0: Thank
4: cool.
0: You.
4: And
0: Thank
4: Bart,
0: you.
4: Same thing, man. I've always been a fan of yours as well.
1: Appreciate it.
0: Bill Bart was on the podcast with Lil Wayne, and then he claimed he didn't know
4: awesome.
0: He was going to be on it.
1: I didn't.
4: So I just wanted three quick things. One, who do you think will be a better option for the Mets manager, Carlos Beltran or Alex Cora? Two, when the Wilpons sold the team.
0: Well, stop there. Let's go one at a time. We won't hang up on you. I don't get into this a lot, but you have one guy who's done it successfully. And another guy that's never done it.
1: Right.
0: So, by default, I take the guy that's done it. I would take Alex Cora if he's legitimately available.
1: I'm Alex Cora as well. Yeah. You know what I mean? He's been in multiple situations. You don't want to have somebody learning on a job, especially when you're taking the Mets job. It's not going to be a soft landing for anybody.
0: Right.
1: They need to get an adult in the room, somebody that can turn this thing around, that can hold people accountable. We need to figure out why the hell Lindor and Soto can't mesh.
0: Exactly right. And I don't know. It's like we learned that, what was his name? We learned a couple months ago that one of the guys, what was the pitcher that I don't know, I'm blocking our names today, that put Lindor and Soto in a room? Freddie Peralta.
1: Yeah.
0: Who was a Met for a minute. He confirmed the story that he recognized the two guys don't get along.
1: Yeah.
0: So he goes, hey, you two in a room.
1: Are these two alpha dogs?
0: Yeah, but alpha dogs can still figure it out.
1: I think this all came from the captain thing. Lindor's about to be a captain.
0: That's right.
1: And then all of a sudden, we'll never have a captain.
0: Right. Like, which I thought he said to protect Lindor for not getting the job. I'm not going to embarrass him.
1: I think to let Soto know that you're the lead dog here, that you're not going to be a captain underneath anybody.
0: Because I think Lindor was expecting to be named captain.
1: And Soto reminds me so much of Kevin Durant.
0: In what way?
1: He just want a ball.
0: Just wants to
1: play. He don't want to be a leader. He don't want to do all the other stuff. He just want a ball.
0: He's a gym rat.
1: Lindor don't mind that. So, Angel, what's your other question? My bad.
4: All right. The other thing, too, is a couple of days ago, you were complaining about Dart. That they shouldn't put him out there.
0: Right.
4: I agree with you. I think a lot of people agree with you. I think Boomer was complaining and he was taking shots at you. But I wanted to ask Bart, does he agree with you? Because I think that makes sense.
0: Well, let me set up the exact thing so Bart knows exactly what we're talking about.
1: I'm aware. Okay. I know. Yeah. I wasn't under a rock. Yeah, I heard Norman.
0: But so he came out. They thought he may have had a concussion. Goes in the blue tent. My point was, it's a preseason game.
1: Yeah.
0: The guy's lived in the blue tent in his short career.
1: Right.
0: It's a meaningless game. Once he goes to the tent, I wouldn't put him back in that game.
1: Exactly.
0: He could play again this weekend. What's your take?
1: I mean, it's two takes of it, right? It's like you're cutting your nose off to spite your face. You only get so many limited reps of that in live. And all these joint practices, these are scripted moments. This isn't, organic situations.
0: It's not real football.
1: Yeah, they're going to move you up and say, okay, well, whether you stop them or not, okay, we're going to do short yards, or now we're going to do red zone, or now we're going to do starter drive. You know, again, you may not have a starter drive, or you may have a starter drive that's above the 50, which is take a shot territory. So the only way you can get in real live situations is to actually play in a real live game. But you don't want to, put your quarterback out there to try and win some type of stupid game that doesn't mean anything. Just ask Mark Sanchez.
0: Right, Rex Ryan did it.
1: Yeah, when Rex got jacked up, and that's how we got Geno.
0: Because you want to win the Snoopy Bowl.
1: Exactly.
0: He had to beat the Giants, right?
1: But I think that Harbaugh's trying to establish that nobody's above reproach, which we know that's a lie, but Jackson Dart hasn't established himself as that guy yet, right?
0: Right. Like, I like the fact Jackson wants to go back in. That's what you want out of the kid, right? I like the fact that obviously it's good he didn't have a concussion, but I would say the learning lesson there to me was get up off the ground.
1: Yeah.
0: Because he laid there for 2-3 seconds.
1: Yeah, exactly.
0: If he pops up, I don't think he ever goes to the blue tent.
1: That's that dramatic stuff, because independent neurologist is looking up there, eye in the sky.
0: And that's his job.
1: They're trying to get ready, and he wants to err on the side of caution, because he doesn't want to get downgraded. Because
0: this isn't about, let's all be tough guys here, manly guys here. This is about, and I'm glad it didn't happen, you put Jackson Dart back on the field. It turned out to be for one more play. And look, he did a nice job throwing the touchdown pass. Nobody wants to talk about how the pocket was clean, but he jumped out of it because he panicked a little bit and he felt pressure that wasn't there. But you risked the franchise quarterback on a meaningless play in preseason. That was my take.
1: Yeah, I mean, I can see that as that aspect, and I can see what Harbaugh is trying to do at the same time, trying to say, let's do a little toughness. And sometimes Harbaugh was notorious for, like, letting Lamar Jackson make the decision. We're going for it on fourth down. You okay? Yeah, okay. So maybe he's trying to establish that trust factor with him. Like, hey, be honest with me. Are you good? You really good? Okay, I'm going to trust you and give you the benefit of the doubt. This is like a new relationship that's in the newlywed phase. And the Giants are only going to go as far as Jackson Dart can
0: take. For sure. And look, there are moments I think he might be a franchise quarterback.
1: Yeah.
0: And there are moments I go, I'm honestly not sure.
1: He can be J.J. McCarthy. I mean, listen.
0: If he's J.J. McCarthy, Giant fans are in for a long season.
1: I mean, here's the reality. Here's the difficult part. Now, they got to try and take the game out of his hands so much, right? We can't have the ball in his hands so much. That's why they go out and get a Najee Harris, so they can run the football, be physical. This is going to be some old school Ahmad Bradshaw, Brandon Jacobs and Ward type
0: Thunder
1: of
0: and lightning kind of stuff.
1: Where they're going to try and keep the games close. Let's wear them down and let's get them with our physicality and hope that we can take shots.
0: It's also why they signed Ricard.
1: Right, exactly. So that we can be a physical team. The problem is, for me, they don't have a home run hitter. They don't have a guy that once they get behind Ricard, it's 50 yards. You know what I'm saying?
0: From the running standpoint.
1: Right, from the running standpoint. They got somebody that, Ricard does a great block. Okay, now that's 20-yard gain, not the 50-yard or the explosive runs. You know what I mean? So I get concerned with that they don't have a home run hitter. I thought they would have brought in Keaton Mitchell, who he had in Baltimore, who Baltimore didn't re-sign, but he's like a 4-3 guy before he got hurt.
0: So he can break it.
1: Yeah, if he gets daylight, you get your explosive plays from running the football. But Jackson Dart's going to have to take the next step. But this is a new system for him, too. So how much can he handle and digest?
0: Well, we're going to find out.
1: Career. Yeah, because this is a problem. He's the worst quarterback in the division.
0: Yes.
1: And that's not saying he's a bad player.
0: Nope.
1: But
0: he's not Jane Daniels. He's not Dak Prescott. He's not Jalen Hurts.
1: And so that's the thing. So can you win that way when you have teams that's better than you? So if you're not a disaster, but you still finish fourth in the division, you pick it in top 10. This is a deep draft. Quarterbacks, Matt Jones, guys like that is going to be available. Maybe Baker Mayfield.
0: Right. It's a huge year for the Giants.

0: And specifically for Jackson Dart.
1: Yeah.
0: Because if Harbaugh comes here, Harbaugh's under the pressure of, you're the savior of the franchise. Not Jackson Dart, Harbaugh is.
1: Yeah.
0: Meaning, if you go 6-11, it's on you.
1: Yeah.
0: Nobody else. And Giant fans aren't going to be patient about it.
1: Yep.
0: Because Giant fans think they're winning 10 games this year.
1: And especially if they lose close games.
0: And if you see their schedule.
1: If they lose close games, because what they didn't realize, or I don't know how well they kind of researched, but one of the problems in Baltimore was that they would lose. They lost like 10 games where they had like a double-digit lead in the fourth quarter.
0: Right.
1: And
0: he was the worst fourth-quarter coach in football.
1: Right. So when you look at the Giants and the close games, one-score games that they lost,
0: right,
1: he has something to prove, too.
0: He's supposed to make the difference from last year to this year. Like, the Denver Bronco game can't happen with Harbaugh as the head coach, right?
1: Exactly.
0: And yet, like you just said, Harbaugh blew more leads in the fourth quarter than any coach in football the last couple of years. And had Lamar Jackson. And by the way, didn't go to 3 AFC championship games with a 2-time MVP award winner. Yeah. And a guy who should have won 3 MVPs, because the year Josh Allen got it was a gift.
1: Yeah, that was the biggest gift. That was Lamar Jackson's best, yeah.
0: That was the Embiid Joker MVP award year.
1: That was the Steve Nash over Shaquille O'Neal.
0: And Kobe. Exactly right. And Nash won a couple of them. Still don't know how that worked out, but he did. He did. 888-808-1019. Are we on SNY right now? No SNY?
2: We are waiting. Just ended.
0: That was live?
2: 25-9.
0: I was watching. I thought that was last night's game.
2: It's daylight out.
1: Me too. I thought it was a replay too.
0: I got SNY on. I'm looking. I'm going, how come they didn't pick up the show? It's 4 o'clock.
1: Are you serious?
0: That game just happened?
2: Yes.
0: The Mets won.
2: That's right.
0: Nice job.
2: 25-9.
0: I swear on my children's lives, I thought I was watching a replay.
1: So we making a run for the wild card?
0: No, you're not making
2: That's
0: a run
2: what I'm
0: for
2: talking
0: the wild
2: about.
0: Card.
2: 2 days
0: Chris
2: in a row.
0: Chris Christie was here yesterday saying, 26-10.
2: 25-9 now.
0: Now it's
2: 25-9.
0: I don't know what the number is now.
1: You know how you get to the top of a mountain, Craig.
0: How do you get there?
1: One step at a time.
2: That's what I'm talking about. Let's go.
0: Don't start with that now.
2: You got to believe.
0: One step at a
1: we
0: time.
1: We got to bring the OMG out, even though
0: Timmy Trumpet threw out the first pitch last night.
1: We bring out Timmy Trumpet, even though.
2: They lost yesterday, otherwise.
1: You know,
0: we got Iglesias threw out the first pitch, and they lost. So there you go. Yeah, what was Chris's mantra yesterday? Oh, don't let us win tonight. Okay, we didn't.
1: Well, you know what you call like one win in a row. We're going streaking. One more win.
0: That's it. One more win. It's an actual streak.
1: Streaking through the quads, baby.
0: There you go.
1: Can we get some
0: KFC? Here's Chris in Santa Rica on the fan. Chris, good afternoon. How are you?
3: How's it going, fellas? Thanks for taking the call. Appreciate it.
0: Thank you.
3: Big fan of both of you guys. I figured since Bart was on today, it was a good opportunity to bring up the fact that the Jets, you know, since they re-signed DeMario Davis for the third time in his career, I was ecstatic about them bringing him back. I mean, I just wanted to point out 15 years playing middle linebacker is an incredible feat in itself. What do you think he can bring to the table for this Jets team?
0: 37-year-old DeMario Davis, your take on that?
1: Well, Wario didn't get good until like his sixth year. He was a late bloomer. Remember, he came here. You know, Rex called him the next Ray Lewis. That didn't materialize. He went to Cleveland. Cleveland didn't buy into him long term. He came back here, played better, and then they signed Avery Williamson, and then he went down. He found himself, I think, when he went down to New Orleans. I think he discovered who he could be. So I don't think he has a lot of tread off the tires. I think he still has some left because 15 years, but he really didn't play his first year, second year. So, like, years as a starter, he's about at 11 maybe or 10. And most good players, you know, and I think he's developed to a great player. He's a very good player.
0: And he's a veteran leader that this defense needs.
1: He's a grown-up.
0: Yes.
1: And he's going to hold himself accountable. He's going to hold everybody else accountable. I think now this gives you grown-ups at every level. You know, you think about, you know, Phillips. I like what Briggs did. Let's see what Sweat can do. But, you know, Sweat's going to get pushed by Jackson because Jackson's been playing well in his absence. And then you look at now you have DeMario on the second level. I don't think it's going to be hard to run against him because now this allows Sherwood. Remember, Sherwood was playing with Quincy Williamson. And, you know, we love Quincy, but Quincy was only like 225, right. 8. Like, he was like a skinny, dehydrated
0: London
1: Fletcher.
0: He made the most of what he had, though.
1: Yeah, he was like a dehydrated London Fletcher, you know what I'm saying? Like, he ran fast, but you could run at those guys because Sherwood is nothing but a bloated safety, right? He's a safety that grew into his body, played safety in college.
0: Right.
1: But now you have a hammer in DeMario. Now you have three big, fat guys that's over 340 in the middle. And Amada and I forget the other kid that they brought in from the Bengals. They're going to be your early down guys to set the edge, to give you like run stoppers. And then you bring in Bell, you bring in Will McDonald, you bring in the pass rushers.
0: So you think the defense could be good?
1: I don't say good. I think they'll be a lot better than they was last year. I think they could probably be top anywhere from 10 to 15.
0: Okay, that's a major improvement.
1: Yeah, that's a major improvement. Yeah. Just because you have Mika at the back.
0: Right.
1: What I have major concern with, their safety play opposite of Mika Fitzpatrick. Because if they want to use Mika Fitzpatrick like he's Kyle Hamilton, which everybody wants to do, use him as kind of like the jack of all trades, put him at the nickel.
0: Like a rover kind of thing.
1: Yeah, put him at a nickel, blitz him, run line blitzes with him, and have him in the box, then you need somebody that's going to make sure everybody's correct and that we're in the proper coverage and not getting the ball thrown over his head at the back end. They have some very unique problems that are good to have. For the first time, they finally have competition at multiple positions.
0: Okay.
1: I think, you know, you think about Mason Taylor. I hate that Sadiq has not been healthy because
0: he hasn't played at all.
1: Right, because when he does play, he's going to push Mason because Mason has to know that they drafted him in the first round, high first round.
0: Right.
1: Your second round draft pick, your contract's going to be up before his. They already paid Rucker. You better start showing not only the Jets but the league that you're special, or you may be ass out. Yeah, because they got two more years.
0: They have more money invested in Sadiq, right?
1: Right, you got to think because they have his rights for 5 years. They have yours for 4. You've already played 1 year, so you got 3 years where they have to address if they're going to franchise tag you or they're going to give you a contract,
0: right?
1: They have 5 with them. So if he's who he is, then they might trade you. They might try and trade you and get something for you if you show that you're good to get something that they need because they have Rucker, who's the blocking tight end. And this kid that they got from Indiana, they like him a lot because he's finally got his body back together. He's like 6'8". And so, like, they have that. So that's competition right there.
0: Yep.
1: Now you got Sweat that's getting pushed by this kid, 4th-round draft pick, Jackson. But then you still have Briggs. You still have Amada, who's was top 10 as far as run stoppage. So now you have competition at tackle. Will McDonald better show that he can play so he can get picked up by somebody else, because if they draft somebody number 2 overall and they gave the other guy Amada, I think they get not Amada, they gave him 3 for 45.
0: Go ahead.
1: From Cincinnati, and then the guy from Green Bay, that 1 year, $11 million. They gonna play. So, Will McDonald, you're a first-round draft pick, but you may be ass out. You're part of the Sala regime, so you may be out as well. So, now you better come and play your best football because this may be your last year in a Jets uniform. But then, now you got Pons and you got Brownlee.
0: So, you got some depth.
1: Yeah. You got it everywhere. Really, what's interesting, too, is the corner opposite of Stevenson. You think about AZ versus Nashawn Wright. Nashawn got paid money to come here, but Nashawn also, you know, 5 interceptions last year.
0: Right, and the team had none.
1: Exactly. He lapped the team 5 times.
0: He lapped the team by 5. That's right.
1: Like, hey, turn around. I'm about to pass you again.
0: Yeah, 888-808-1019. Good to hear, though, because it seems like most people covering the Jets are like, the Jets offense has a chance to put up points this year. A lot of depth, a lot of skill position talent.
1: Yeah.
0: The concern is the defense.
1: Yeah.
0: Can we stop anybody?
1: Yeah.
0: You're the first guy I've heard saying, you think the Jets defense can be better?
1: They're big. They're big, and they have, like, you get concerned with, like I said, safety and corner if Nashawn or AZ can step
0: up. Well, yeah, Cisco's playing opposite Fitzpatrick right now, right?
1: Yeah, that's the problem because, he gave me Jamal Adams vibes, you know what I'm saying?
0: Does he?
1: Yeah, he's a big guy that don't run well. He had 1 good year in Jacksonville. He's still young enough, but he was a major disappointment last year. And maybe that's because he was playing a system that wasn't suited for him. Now we got Aaron Glenn. That's his superpower, is he saying, calling plays. But he has the ponies.
0: Right.
1: Now, can you cover up? Because I think they have an abundance of skill position players, whether you talk about Pons or you talk about Brownlee. Can one of these guys that maybe is a corner, can they move to safety? Because Nashawn Wright, if he doesn't play, Nashawn Wright's 6'4".
0: Right.
1: He's not big, But 6'4", I just need my guy to be able to get over the hashes, knock the ball down, protect everybody. I don't really need him to come up and be a killer because you're putting Micah Fitzpatrick in a box to be the killer. Right. That's going to be in a run. So can a guy like Nashawn Wright or can AZ or one of those guys or Bromley, can they transition and become some type of safety in case Cisco can't hold it?
0: I like hearing it. 888-808-1019. More of your calls coming up. A lot of football today. Bart Scott's here all the way to 6 o'clock. You got Yankee baseball coming up at 6. Yeah. Well, how many hours did you think you were going to do today?
1: Cut me, Mick.
0: You're halfway home. Matter of fact, you're more than halfway home. We're rolling all the way to 6.
1: Okay.
0: Now, if you need to go, you know, you do what you got to do.
1: No, you're my guy. You know what I'm saying?
0: Yeah, I know.
1: Pull a trolley horse. You know, I ain't stretched his muscle in 3 weeks.
0: Bart called me at 1:40 today. Gallo and Connor are like, I hope he's not canceling.
1: Oh, come on, man. That was down like four flats, baby.
0: He's a man of his word.
2: Always. Well, I kind of wanted him to cancel, you know.
0: Well, you thought you'd be sitting right there? Is that
2: more airtime for me.
1: Look at you, man. You want to get that ponytail in there? You know what I'm saying?
2: Man bun.
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0: Look at that. We got the old people coming from all the way from upstairs in sales. You know what I'm saying? Who came first? Ace Nurse. You know, just walked up in the building. You know what I'm saying? He ain't seen his old buddy in but 5 years.
1: Yeah, big stars here. People like to come down and check it out. Is that really Bart Scott?
0: It's crazy. Like, I'm looking at the Odyssey and everything they do. Is it just, like, recency bias that we're painting the whole thing to look like the Knicks?
1: Are we?
2: Nah, they've been blue and orange the whole time.
1: Yet. Yeah.
0: Okay.
1: By the way, I wouldn't put it past them. The Knicks are the champions.
0: Yeah.
1: Yeah, a couple quickies before we get back to your calls. Get Bart Scott's take on CeeDee Lamb. Obviously, very talented wide receiver. Was reportedly spotted holding hands with a gal named Megan Denise. All right, so why is that a problem? Well, Megan Denise is Von Miller's ex-girlfriend. Von Miller's now a Dallas Cowboy.
0: They used to hold each other down for a minute. That's going to be awkward when you talk
1: about. Don't you think?
0: You know what I'm saying? Unless, you know. Yeah, like.
1: That's a conversation that has to happen.
0: If I'm Von, like, you welcome. I taught her that. You know what I'm saying, son?
1: Weezy taught me.
0: You know, he's sitting up there. How can Von not be there flirting with her?
1: Yeah,
0: you know
1: Weezy.

0: You only like, I know you miss me.
1: It's the Chris Rock end of that song. You know, how'd you learn how to do that? Yeezy told me. It does remind me, though, you know, the Yankees have a similar situation.
0: They do.
1: Where Cody Bellinger's wife used to date Giancarlo Stanton.
0: Wow.
1: I don't think I could do that.
0: They all in a circle, man. See, this is the thing. Like, everybody fishing in the same pond.
1: It seems like it, right?
0: Man, why don't you go to somewhere else, man? Go to the Pacific Ocean somewhere, man.
1: Is there a different body of water you can fish in?
0: I used to call it the hood rat Olympics. Like, so you would see the same girl.
1: Right.
0: Or the same group of girls at the Super Bowl, the Pro Bowl, and the All-Star game. It was like the Holy Trinity.
1: Got
0: like,
1: it.
0: You see them all, like bro.
1: Checking into the hotel.
0: Exactly. Oh, you play sports? Like, check. Come on, man. And this was, but every once in a while, you knew when they came to the Pro Bowl, at least when I played, that they were professionals and they had money because it was in Hawaii.
1: Yes, right.
0: So you see them in Hawaii, like, right. Yo, you dedicated.
1: It's a one-way ticket they bought.
0: Yeah,
1: the hope is that someone's paying for the ticket back.
0: Out of pappy.
1: When back in the day, when I got to Philly, I was on the radio, WIP in Philly. I also covered the Eagles.
0: Mm-hmm.
1: And it was the Ray Rhodes Eagles, and I adored Ray.
0: Yeah.
1: And they were a really good team. It was 95. It's the year that they beat the Lions in the playoffs and lost to the Cowboys.
0: Don't remind me, yeah.
1: Yeah, you know that. 58-35, blew them out, right? Earlier that year, they had a game in Seattle. So Ray Rhodes decided to give the guys like a treat rather than go out on Saturday, which is when most teams travel.
0: Yeah.
1: He told them, we're going to go out on Friday. Okay. And as you can speak to better than I can, that's
0: buddy.
1: One of the worst things you can do.
0: This is before Tinder, before they can take pictures of you.
1: It's before everything.
0: No records.
1: Yeah. So, and I'm single and I'm friendly with a bunch of the guys. So I get invited to go out for dinner and then to a club in this place and that place. In Seattle, okay?
0: Mm.
1: Now, back then, I assume it's the same now, the players stay on a secured floor.
0: Yeah.
1: You need the key card to hit the button on the elevator.
0: And you have the security guy right there.
1: Yeah, so random people cannot just go to that floor. Now, some guys who have girlfriends in certain towns give the girl the key and the girl goes to the room earlier in the day before security is really established.
0: Nah.
1: And they wait. Not this night. So this particular night, and I'm drinking as much as anybody else. Yeah. I'm not, you know, calling anybody out for anything. But my phone rings at about 5 o'clock in the morning.
0: Yeah.
1: Yo, you gotta come to room 619. I go, we need your help.
0: 619.
1: So I go to the room and I'm banged up myself, knock on the door. Yo, you gotta help us out. I go, what's going on, fellas? They're like, she's calling 911.
0: Oh.
1: And I'm trying to be very careful how I tell this story.
0: Yeah.
1: And I go, who is she and why is she calling? And I'm drunk myself.
0: Yeah.
1: And there's a professional in the room. And all she keeps yelling is,
0: pay me my money.
1: They owe me money.
0: Mm.
1: And she goes, she had performed a certain act on, I guess, all of them.
0: Yeah.
1: All right? And I go, how much could they possibly owe you? And she goes, they owe me $108.
0: Oh, my God. See, that's that Warren Sapp stuff. Ruin your career, your life for $200.
1: $200.
0: On principle.
1: Okay? And there's eight guys in the room.
0: Did you get per deal?
1: And by the way,
0: that's a discount.
1: The collective net worth of these guys is a lot.
0: These dudes tripping.
1: One of the guys just signed a $30 million contract extension, right? So I say,
0: is this what you want to go down
1: with? I say to the guys, I go, guys, you're going to let her call 911 and blow up everything over $200? A guy in the back yells out, and it is like burnt into my brain. I won't use the one word he used, but he says out loud, she wasn't any good.
0: It ain't if she's any good, was it effective?
1: So I say, I go, guys, she's dialing.
0: Yeah.
1: Right? Now, 911's been called.
0: And once you call and you hang up, they'll still show up.
1: They're coming no matter what. Hotel security is now on the way up also because they get a call from the cops. We just got a distress 911 call.
0: Come on, man.
1: Now, the hotel doesn't want the attention either.
0: Rookies.
1: So I say to the guys, someone's got to come up with $500 right now. Or else you guys are going to be in a lot of trouble.
0: Yeah.
1: Yo,
0: ain't no game.
1: When Ray Rhodes finds out about this, you're done.
0: Yeah.
1: Right? It's a wrap, right? So no joke. People are collecting cash. They're handing me the cash. Some guy gives me a $5 bill.
0: You know what, dog? You can't never come to the party no more.
1: Yeah, so they got her out. Security got her out. Cops come. All of a sudden, all you hear is this in every room, right? They did not beat Seattle that weekend. And Ray Rhodes said,
0: never
1: I will never again.
0: No.
1: If I'm ever coaching ever again,
0: mm-hmm.
1: I will never take a team on the road on Friday.
0: See, here's the evolution. When I was playing,
1: mm-hmm.
0: You never take anybody in your room. Never, ever. You get a room above your room.
1: So there's no security.
0: Yeah.
1: Right.
0: And then if you're a veteran, you got the corner rooms that was around the corner. The security guard is sitting at the elevator. So you just leave out your room. Don't close it so you can hear the coon. You leave it.
1: Right.
0: You leave the thing in the
1: propped
0: door.
1: Propped open, right.
0: Yeah. And you just go up the stairs and then,
1: you're all good.
0: And then you come back down when it's room check. And then you go back upstairs and you just stay up there.
1: And that's it.
0: Come on, man.
1: There were no veterans that were teaching the younger guys the lessons back then.
0: Do the wrong thing the right way.
1: There you go, man. I'll never forget that. She wasn't any good.
0: That's crazy. Warsat went up. Didn't Warsat win in $200?
1: It was something like that, yeah.
0: Yeah, $200.
1: Something stupid. Yeah.
0: Yeah, come on, Warren.
1: And that was after he'd sold all his Nikes, too.
0: Yeah, brother. Come on, brother.
1: Here's Nick in Jackson Heights on the fan.
0: Nick know how to do the wrong thing the right way.
1: Nick, what's up, buddy? Nick's not there?
0: Yeah, Nick fifth.
1: Oh, man.
0: Nick's swiping left. He's hold up. What's going on?
1: Steve's in Levittown. Steve, how are you?
2: Hey, what's going on, guys?
1: All good. Go ahead.
2: Hey, I'm a 65-year-old Jets fan, and mm-hmm. I've been waiting my whole entire freaking life. And I want to thank Bart Scott personally for the last glorious moment we've had in the Can't Wait game. My second thing is
1: anybody
2: I would like
1: can be beat.
2: Well, the second thing is, I need some hope, man. Give me some hope. And number two, who do you think has a better roster on paper, the Jets or the Giants?
1: Let's go backwards because that's a good debate where I think there's a chance, maybe not a big chance, the Jets could have a better season than the Giants. I think that's on the table.
0: Yeah, I don't know if either one is going to have a great season. I got the Jets at 7 to 8 wins.
1: Okay.
0: I think 8 is their high point. If they mesh together, play well, play hard, right? This is a foundational type of thing. One thing you can say or you think about the Giants is that the Giants have the quarterback.
1: Right.
0: But the issue is they're in it's hard to say they're in a tougher division because the Patriots went to the Super Bowl and the Bills are always right there.
1: Right.
0: But I think the Jets have a better schedule to kind of go against. I don't know what they rank as far as the schedules. But when I look at offensively, you got to say, okay, who do you want to take? You want to take the Jets offensive line or the Giants offensive line? And I would probably say you would probably take the Jets.
1: Okay.
0: And then
1: four or five guys returning played every game.
0: Yeah.
1: Yep,
0: and right now when you go to receiver, I would say push, right? Because we know Neighbors what he is when he's healthy. And Garrett Wilson, we know what he is when he's healthy. I would say it would be disrespectful to Garrett Wilson to just automatically say Neighbors is better than him, even though some people believe that Neighbors is a top five receiver when he's healthy, but
1: sure.
0: He's coming off a major injury. Geno can throw the deep ball. Let's see if that
1: And Justin him. Fields wouldn't let the ball go.
0: Right, yeah.
1: So that alone is going to be different.
0: He burped the baby too much.
1: Right.
0: Running back, got to say Breece Hall. I would say the best, the first and second, whether it's, Braylon Allen, I think, is better than Scadaboo, or I think he's better than Tracy as well. Tight end, I would give to the Giants.
1: When you likely think about, it's going to be a stud.
0: Likely, but if Sadiq is the second coming of Vernon Davis or slash, not even the later version of Evan Ingram, he's a matchup nightmare. And we don't know what Mason Taylor can be, but I would say I would give that to the Giants. You talk about.
1: Here's the real problem if I get into it. First four games, right?
0: Yeah.
1: The New York Giants start off with the Dallas Cowboys and the Rams, they could be 0-2 and play well,
0: yeah.
1: Right? And the Ram game is obviously out in L.A. They play here against the Cowboys. Then you've got two games on paper you have to win.
0: Have to win.
1: You
0: got to
1: beat the Titans, and Gable's got that circled, obviously. And everyone's going to beat the Cardinals this year.
0: The Jets got to beat the Titans,
1: the Jets got to beat them, too.
0: So the common opponent, right?
1: But there's a chance that the Jets could be 0-4.
0: Yeah.
1: That's on the table.
0: That's a big game.
1: The Titans are a key game for both franchises.
0: Right.
1: And Saleh's got that circled, obviously, and it's at home. And Dable's got it circled.
0: And they got a good defense. Think about Simmons, you think about, Jermaine Johnson.
1: The question is Cam Ward going to get better?
0: Right.
1: And I think he's going to be better with Brian Dable as his coordinator.
0: I mean, when you hear everything, what Carnell Tate is doing, that's why I was...
1: And they got Wandale out there now.
0: Yeah.
1: Right?
0: So it's going to be interesting. Like, it's no easy games in the NFL, right? I mean, you think the easy games... I think that, you know, Cleveland Browns can be a tough game.
1: And yeah, it looks like Deshaun Watson's going to be the starting quarterback. It looks that way.
0: As he should. You know
1: yeah,
0: I mean?
1: I agree.
0: And you, David, nobody's had a better draft than Cleveland in the last 2 years. What Fannin did, they had a rookie go to the Pro Bowl. Like,
1: just nothing to show for it.
0: Yeah, they just got no quarterback.
1: Right, right. And, I mean, they made the playoffs without a quarterback 2 years ago also.
0: Yeah.
1: Right?
0: So it's going to be interesting, man. So, like, you go to defensive side, you got to give Brian Burns as the best pass rusher. He's top five, right? Let's see what Carter can be. You know, the issue is, you know, I like DJ Reader. I thought he was a natural fit to kind of take over for Dexter Lawrence. Let's see, like, the corner, the secondary. Like, I think the best safety is Mika Fitzpatrick. I think he's better than Holland. DeMario Davis is tough because, you know, Arvell Reese, let's see what he can
1: do. So let's just say this. I don't want to put words in your mouth. The Giants might have higher expectations. Maybe I can accept that because of the quarterback.
0: Yeah, because they got
1: but
0: a quarterback.
1: There's not a lot of light in between the Giants and Jets.
0: Yeah.
1: The Giants aren't significantly better than the New York Jets are going to be this year. Is that fair to say?
0: More than fair.
1: And if Geno Smith reverts back to Seattle Geno, where he was a comeback player of the year and threw for 4,000 yards, the Jets offense is going to score points.
0: I think in a couple years, we can be saying that the Jets have some of the best young, talented core.
1: They do need
0: players.
1: A quarterback.
0: Yeah. And you assume that they're going to get that with three first
1: rounds.
0: Now, that's the crazy part about the Jets. Just imagine in a world where the Jets say, you know what? We were too good to get Archie Manning. We were too good to get the kid from Oregon. What we're going to do is we're going to get one of these retreads. We're going to go get Mac Jones.
1: You're going to get Baker Mayfield.
0: I would say, or Mac Jones.
1: Okay.
0: Right? And now you have three first-round draft picks to go get really, really good players.
1: Right.
0: Like, could you imagine if they say, you know what, we want to get Garrett Wilson.
1: So we're going to get a competent but not great quarterback, but competent quarterback.
0: I mean.
1: And get three first-rounders to what are our three biggest needs.
0: Yeah.
1: We address them and knock that out of the park.
0: Okay. What's the kid in.
1: No one's going to love that, but I hear you.
0: If they get the kid from Ohio State.
1: Which position?
0: Receiver.
1: Okay.
0: And pair him with Garrett Wilson. And then you have Sadiq and Breece Hall.
1: Pretty good offense.
0: Man.
1: Pretty good offense.
0: With Mac Jones, like, Mac Jones was so good that they wouldn't trade him. Because they could have traded Mac Jones. Like, he won five games.
1: Right.
0: Last year. Like, filling in.
1: Are you concerned about the groin injury at all to Breece at this stage of August or no? Not a big deal?
0: Every running back has that.
1: Got it.
0: Every running back gets that.
1: It was non-contact, which people hear non-contact, we all get scared, obviously.
0: Non-contact for Achilles and knees.
1: That's the bigger problem.
0: For a groin, I'm tired. I've been trying to run. It's the dog days of camp. Let me get some vacation. Let me get a paid vacation.
1: Two preseason games off, right?
0: Let me get a paid vacation.
1: Here's Howard in New Canaan on the fan. Howard, how are you, buddy?
3: Yo, what's going on, guys? I know that you're a gaping troll, but, I mean, I don't know in what world that you think Geno Smith's going to come in and outperform Jackson Dart.
1: Well, what has Jackson Dart shown you that makes him a guaranteed lock to be better than Geno Smith?
3: Well, I mean, he's actually on the field.
1: Yeah?
0: Well, Geno's on the field, but the thing is, Howard, what we're talking about, it's not about Jackson Dart being better than Geno Smith. It's experience matters, and we think that the Jets have a better offensive personnel. They have a number one and a number two. Well, we don't know what Ianai Mitchell's going to be.
1: Right. He gets open.
0: Right.
1: Got to hang on to it.
0: We don't know what he's going to be, but we know Garrett Wilson is a beast. We know that Sadiq should be a beast. Right, anytime you spend a first round draft pick on a tight end, it doesn't always work out because Pitts took a while to figure it out. But he should be better, right? Especially when you look at what Harold Fannin was last year at 800 yards receiving, and then you know that Breece, like he doesn't like Dart doesn't have a Breece Hall.
1: Well, let me just ask you this: what do you love about the Giants' offense that I'm missing?
3: Well, no, I mean you guys are comparing the two. I mean, I just don't look at the Jets with a defensive minded coach.
1: Yeah.
3: And Geno Smith coming back to the prodigal son returning.
1: But he's not calling the offense. You've got Frank Reich calling the offense. So look, I'm not saying the Jets are winning 10 games. I'm not. I don't think they are.
0: He said 7-8.
1: But I'm just so I understand what I'm missing on, because you haven't answered the question yet. What is it about the Giants offense that you love?
3: I think it's also coaching. I mean, you have a quarterback that showed he's got gusto.
1: Okay, so Matt Nagy's the guy that you think is going to change the offense?
3: Yeah.
0: What was Matt Nagy when he was with the Bears?
1: Yeah.
3: I don't know. What was he when he was with Kansas City?
1: He had Patrick Mahomes and Andy Reid calls all the plays.
0: Anybody with Andy Reid.
1: Like, Eric Bieniemy was a great offensive coordinator when he was in Kansas City. He didn't call a single play either. So,
0: and he got fired from UCLA.
1: See, right. The thing I love about some Giant fans is you don't like hearing the possibility that the Jets might have a better offense than the Giants. But when I ask you to tell me what it is about the Giants that you like or love, you can't answer the question. And I'll put it out to any Giant fan. What is it right now about the Giants offense that you love, that you say to yourself, we're going to have a top 10 offense this year?
0: Right.
1: Because I don't know the answer to that. Your best player might not play week one.
0: And Isaiah Likely, your second best player, I think his career high is 500 yards receiving.
1: Now, part of that's because he played behind Andrews, and I think he's going to have 80 catches this year, but I'm with you. So if you want to tell me that you love Likely, great. I think Likely's going to be a stud here 100%. You don't have a great running game as much as you guys love Scataboo.
0: Or great personnel. Right.
1: You don't have great wide receivers. You have one great wide receiver, and he's not healthy. He's going to come back earlier than we think. You hate your number two wide receiver.
0: They hate him.
1: And Slayton, right? I mean,
0: I like Slade, but they hate him.
1: You're debating between a bunch of 30-plus-year-old wide receivers for who's going to be on the field, 50% of the plays. So, again, I'm wondering, what am I missing about the Giant offense that you guys love?
0: I mean,
1: there's no answer to that.
0: We don't know if they have a great offensive line. We haven't seen them play together.
1: Right. What do you got, Ant?
4: Well, I was going to say, too, with the Geno Smith thing.
1: Like, I just want to say, like, I love one. It's okay to disagree with us. I'm not saying we have to be right. But when the answer to the question is attacking what I believe but not supporting the opposite, you lose the argument all day, every day.
0: Show your work.
1: So you can say, I think the Jets are going to suck because they've always sucked. You might be right. But when I just ask you a simple question, what do you love about the Giants offense? And your answer is, the Jets are going to suck. You haven't answered the question. You can't answer the question. Sorry, Ant, go ahead.
4: Well, I was going to say, with the Geno Smith thing, I don't think he's amazing. When he played behind a good offensive line, he had two 4,200-yard seasons.
1: By the way, I don't like Geno Smith either. We and I have made amends with each other. But Geno Smith, in his career, it's kind of like you said about Demario Davis.
0: Yeah.
1: Geno Smith has 7 years he didn't touch the ball.
0: Yeah.
1: So he doesn't have the same body as a 32-year-old might, having played every year for the first 12 years of his career. And when he did play behind a good offensive line
0: and had
1: weapons and a running game, he threw for 4,000 yards twice.
0: The Jets have made it easy to – this is a user-friendly – if this was Jacoby Brissett, I would be saying the same thing. Like, you just need a guy that knows where to throw the ball because you have guys that should theoretically be able to win one-on-ones.
1: Now, he's going to take chances. He's going to throw picks. That's what he does. He's still a bit of a swashbuckler. But I can tell you the comparison between Geno Smith and Justin Fields last year, like you said it, Justin Fields refused to let the ball go. Yeah.
0: You don't know why? Because defenses realize that Justin Fields, if you play one-on-one, it defines who he throws the ball to. That's why he had the great game with Pittsburgh, because they were playing one-on-one. They ran crossing routes. When you play zone, he doesn't have the football acumen to make quick decisions to get the ball out of his hands in zone.
1: Because he's not an NFL quarterback.
0: Yeah.
1: Great athlete. He's an NFL athlete, I always thought.
0: Yeah.
1: Like, I would have made Justin Fields a slot receiver or tailback.
0: Like, who's better? Him or Anthony Richardson?
1: The fact that it's even a question answers your question, right?
0: Yeah.
1: That's how I view it.
0: It's like both of those guys.
1: I know Anthony can throw it farther.
0: I thought he was an alien. He got caught by the Men in Black.
1: He did some things I've never seen before. Here's Bobby in Belmore on the fan. Bobby, how are you?
5: Hi, guys. Hi, Craig. Hi. Bot. Welcome, Bot.
0: What up?
5: Welcome.
0: Thank you.
5: The Jets have started like they finished last year. Two of their four most important offensive players are injured, so there's no surprise there. Now, I got four things to say about Aaron, Hall and the quarterback, but I got four things I have to say about Aaron.
1: No, four things. We're not at Baskin Robbins where you get four scoops.
5: Okay, hold on.
0: I got 13 points. Point number one.
5: All right,
1: Bobby, here's what we're going to do. It's going to be a meritocracy. If the first point or question is a good one, you get to advance to the second round.
5: Oh, it'll be a good one, I guarantee.
1: Okay,
5: the first one always has to be the most important.
1: What's the first
5: one? The most important one.
1: Go ahead.
5: He's superpower, right?
1: Go.
6: The last two playoff games that he coached defensively, he blew a big lead against San Francisco. I blame the coach also for that one, making a couple of stupid fourth down calls. And he gave 40 points to the Redskins in his last game for Detroit. I didn't even want the guy. That's number one. Number two.
1: Well, hold on. Hang on.
0: Stop right there, Bobby.
1: Go ahead, Bart.
0: So when you remember, like, remember how many interceptions that Jared Goff threw in that game as well, gave him multiple opportunities in that game. So that's one. You know, and you talk about San Francisco. He did. I think he was playing without Aiden Hutchinson, correct?
1: Yes.
0: So he had more injuries than okay. anybody. I think he had, you know, he had backup corners. He's playing with like third string guys.
6: Okay. Well, let me get to the points when he was on the Jets, which is fact. Number one, three things. Mental aptitude. Okay. He said he had to get to the 35 yard line against Denver for a game winning field goal, which is a 35 plus 18 is 53, right? Meanwhile, Folk hit the 57-yarder 2 weeks prior. So that shows about his mental aptitude. Number two, Bart, you can relate to this.
1: Why not just say this? I can keep it simple for you. You don't like Aaron Glenn right. as the head coach of the Jets, and that's okay. By the way, Aaron Glenn, by his own admission, did a bad job last year.
0: I was at that game in London. The quarterback can't hit a simple out route. Threw it behind and got Garrett Wilson hurt. So he was just trying to make sure that he can punt and play the defensive game because Denver couldn't move the ball either.
1: Right.
4: I was there too.
1: Great. Look at you. Nice. Oh, so, he's a Bronco fan, right.
0: Yeah. Denver couldn't move the ball.
4: If Garrett Wilson didn't get hurt, they're going to lose that game.
0: Yeah, because all they had to do is do the out route, get it. But also what you have to understand is the kickers kick before every game. They tell the coaches, like, this is where I'm good
1: max,
0: from.
1: It's my max, right?
0: Yeah, first of all, when you go to the pitch, it's a different feel. The surface and everything is different. You don't know altitude, wind, all that type of stuff. So when that game was over with and I said my prayers that night, I asked Jesus to give me those. When it's time for me to go to upper room and go to judgment day, can I please get three more hours that I wasted on my life to watch this damn game? Can you please just give me those times back?
1: That was a tough watch.
4: And it's a weird experience when you're out there because it's a terrible game and everyone else there is having a ball.
0: So yeah. do you remember me? Like, it was me and Jones
4: yes,
0: Drew.
4: We were on the field.
0: Yeah, on the field, like, entertaining people and trivia courses.
1: Oh, is that right?
0: Trying to make chicken salad out of chicken, you know what?
1: Yeah. It was that bad, huh?
0: Man.
4: Well, because they treat it like a Jets home game, too.
0: It was bad. And then, but no, it's more Broncos fans.
1: The fans of the European games have a ball there. It's like a party.
0: Yeah. For yes.
1: them.
0: They're right. drunk as hell. They're yeah. having fun.
1: It looks like a good time for the fans, sure.
0: The product, it was the worst product.
1: We've had a couple back-to-back tough European showings.
0: Yeah, man.
1: The Viking game with Aaron Rodgers, that stunk. The Bronco game you're talking about, that stunk.
4: Yeah. And I don't know if it was you or Maurice Jones-Drew, but somebody said, go Spurs, because it was the Tottenham Spurs stadium.
0: It wasn't me.
4: Yeah, and they hate them out there.
1: Oh,
4: they're like
1: right?
4: the Mets. They laugh at them, and everyone in the stadium groaned.
1: That must have been Drew then.
0: Yeah, it wasn't me. I did the intros, you know what I'm saying? I hit him with that hot fire. I was like, man, y'all wasted my performance on this?
1: See? But look, it's okay. I hung up with the caller. Aaron Glenn did a bad job last year.
0: And he didn't call the defense.
1: And I thought the one thing that came out, we met with him and sat with him last week, that I appreciated from him is that, number one, I think he recognized that he made a mistake when he first got the job in deciding to treat the press like the enemy.
0: Yeah.
1: That doesn't work unless you won Super Bowls.
0: That never works.
1: You can't be combative with the press in your first press conference.
0: You're not going to win.
1: And then attack the press. It was a calculated mistake. I think he got it from Bill Parcells, but it was a calculated mistake.
0: Or Sean Payton, because Dan Campbell, wasn't like that. He came in and he was open.
1: And that's your first gig, you have to be, especially in New York.
0: Yeah.
1: Because guys, we'll give you the benefit of the doubt until you give us a reason not to. That's the reality.
0: And I think early on, he realized, Pan Sauce and Pan Quinnen, that this was a bigger problem than he thought. And even though they were great players, we had to reload and we had to get depth of players.
1: And by the way, I thought Muji did a great job in what he got.
0: Yeah, he did it. I mean, listen, the Sauce
1: trails, it's like crime.
0: When you look at what everybody else, I want to know what type of pictures he had of somebody. He had somebody with a swastika somewhere.
1: Yeah, that's the Colts being the Colts is what that was. You want five first-round picks for Sauce?
0: Two ones for Sauce?
1: They thought that Sauce Gardner was the difference in them winning a Super Bowl. They had to. Like, we're really good.
0: Because they were trying to win for Ursay because he had passed, so they were trying to win it in that year.
1: Yep, and his daughter, who's now getting a lot of attention because she's on the sideline with the headset on. Yep. I want to prove that I can live in a boys' club kind of thing, and maybe she can. Yeah, that was highway robbery.
0: Because somebody else got traded, and they still didn't get 2-1s, and it was a better player than Sauce. I forgot, somebody got traded. Hold on, Miles Garrett didn't go for 2-1.
1: Micah Parsons wasn't 2-1s, was it?
0: I don't know.
1: He was a one and a starting defensive lineman. Not sure if they got a second one there for him. I might be wrong on that. I'll double check.
0: Even what they got for Quinnen. A second round and a first round?
1: Yeah. Mushi's done a great job in that regard.
7: Two first round picks for Parsons. 2026, 2027.
1: And the lineman, right?
7: Yep.
0: What's his thing?
7: Kenny Clark.
1: My bad. Good job.
0: We got I-9 Mitchell, though. Yes. We got a player. We got our number 2 receiver.
1: Who, by the way, we were out
0: and
1: there.
0: And they want him back. They want him back.
1: That dude is open.
0: He's big. He's
1: on
0: so fast.
1: Every route.
0: He's so damn fast and
1: he
0: big.
1: He just. Yeah.
0: But last year.
1: Can't hang out to the ball.
0: He's wide ass open on a wheel route, and Justin Fields threw a back shoulder. I'll say, man, you know what? I got
1: by
0: trauma.
1: The way, he might have thrown it as far as he could.
0: Yeah.
1: I don't know if it was a back shoulder on purpose.
0: I wonder what if Andy Reid can't do nothing with him.
1: Right. He's the backup to Mahomes, right?
0: But this is the crazy part. Didn't Matt Nagy have him in Chicago?
1: He had to have him, yeah. Yeah. Yeah. Can't play.
0: Man, it's going to be like Colin Kaepernick. It's going to be like a version of the wing T.
1: 888-808-1019. Carton Show, Big Mac, Bart Scott sitting in. More of your calls coming up. A lot of football today and some baseball as well. The Mets got a win today. Yankees play against the Orioles tonight. And we're going to tell you a little bit later on here in the afternoon right on The Fan.
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7: Exactly 3 weeks from tonight, the Super Bowl champion Seattle Seahawks and New England Patriots will kick off the NFL season. The Seahawks have the fourth best odds to repeat as Super Bowl champions at 11-1 behind the Rams, Bills, and Ravens. The New England Patriots are third favorites to win the AFC behind the Bills and Ravens. The following night, the Rams will face the 49ers in Australia. I'm Adam Abdallah.
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0: 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The Van Wyck northbound, worse than usual, up to Atlantic Avenue with a breakdown in the middle lane. It's extra tough from Kennedy Airport. On the BQE eastbound near Queens Boulevard, a stall on the right lane has you back you up from Brooklyn. And then Rockaway Boulevard, that's closed between Brookville Boulevard and Peninsula Boulevard. It's all because of a flipped over truck. Brookville Boulevard or Cross Bay Boulevard, they'll be better instead. Citybound George is fine to the upper and lower, the west side, the best of it out. Lincoln, it's about 15 to 20 minutes.

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0: show. Bart Scott sitting in for the big fella, Big Mac. Back on SNY, good to see you guys on the TV end as well. Real quick, did you see Roger Goodell made the announcement? We've all known it's coming.
1: Got some more money.
0: Yeah, he got more money. But B, there are going to be multiple teams playing in the NFL in Europe. That is coming. A European division of the NFL. How about that?
1: When you expand so quickly, you dilute the product.
0: Agreed.
1: So then you're going to just make some more Arizona.
0: Well, I'm not sure how many teams at once, but they're going to be international teams in the NFL.
1: You have to do it like two at a time, right? We know it makes sense to do it that way,
0: yeah.
1: To balance it up because you can't go odd because then you're going
0: to. Theoretically, you could, but it makes more sense not to. I'm with you on that.
1: Because you want to add to the NFC and the AFC.
0: Question is, eventually, do you add 8 more teams? One team in every division? It's going to happen.
1: I'll make a comeback for that.
0: You might be Demario Davis.
1: I'm just going there late dead.
0: Look at old man Bart.
1: No, I'm going there to get the contract, be on the first day roster and get hurt so you can get paid to send my ass home.
0: Yeah, that's exactly right.
1: You know what? That's really my dream. My dream is to be like to make myself up the ranks in college and get fired and have a guaranteed contract.
0: Paid out.
1: I want to be Mel Tucker.
0: By the way,
1: $90 million.
0: It's a pretty good gig to have.
1: Charlie Weiss.
0: Yeah.
1: Charlie Weiss is probably still currently getting paid by 3 different schools. Kansas, Notre Dame.
0: Get the job.
1: Yes.
0: Have a cameraman waiting outside your house. Have 3 freshman girls walk outside the front door in pajamas.
1: Bobby Petrino.
0: And that's it.
1: Put them on the scooter and fall. Yo-yo!
0: People forget the Bobby Petrino story.
1: Fell off the scooter.
0: Fell off the bike.
1: Urban Meyer getting a lap dance.
0: All banged up.
1: Urban Meyer getting a lap dance on his bye week from Jacksonville. He back at college, Columbus.
0: Yeah, he was back at Ohio State getting a lap dance at a country bar.
1: Getting it in, man.
0: I didn't do anything wrong. No one said you did. But yeah, so international.
1: Yeah.
0: It's coming.
1: Well, we knew
0: it was coming. Which doesn't by default mean it has to be Europe, but it's going to be Europe at some point.
1: That's not that
0: That's
1: bad.
0: Why they're doing all these games.
1: Well, you know, if Trump tank Cuba,
0: we have a Venezuela team, a Cuba team, a Guam team. Right.
1: That's only a 4-hour flight.
0: Team in Iran. Yeah, we're on our way to global domination for the NFL. Did you have a European game when you played or no?
1: No, I'm so happy I never.
0: You never had one.
1: I'm so happy I never had to go. Like, people who played in Japan. This Australian game going to be crazy because, like, you go to Australia, anybody that's ever flown for 20 hours or 18 hours, you're not right for, like, 2 weeks.
0: Right.
1: So I think
0: the game's on a Wednesday, maybe? I think the game's Wednesday, Australian game,
1: so,
0: right?
1: So it's Wednesday, so that means it's really either Thursday.
0: Right.
1: It's Thursday. Like, come on, I can't, man. I don't know where I'm at. I don't know who the hell I am.
0: And supposedly, I think, Rams Niners in Australia, right?
1: Yeah.
0: Supposedly, I forget the exact story, but whichever team they went to first, that team went to the NFL and said, I know we can't say no to it, but make sure it's a division rival in it so there's no advantage to a division rival.
1: Yeah, because you don't
0: Which actually makes sense, right?
1: But, you know, you can make it good for me so it's not a loss to a division rival. Give me Arizona. You know what I'm saying?
0: Also
1: like,
0: true.
1: I'll go, but give me Arizona.
0: Don't
1: give me Seattle.
0: Like when Jacksonville spends a month in London.
1: Yeah.
0: Right? Just send Arizona out to Australia.
1: We all have thought that Jacksonville was going to be the one team.
0: Makes sense.
1: When you think about it, if they go to Europe, it's equivalent to, you know, 6 hours to Europe or, you know, six and a half, depending on what part you go to. And then Seattle. 6-hour flight. I mean, you got to play Seattle. So, but I just don't know how they do the bye weeks and things like that to make sure.
0: Because it used to be a guaranteed bye week. It's not anymore.
1: Yeah,
0: their teams had to play in London and come back and play the next week,
1: or they stay over there.
0: Right, play back to back weeks over. Right,
1: but
0: they've done that too.
1: But it's still a 6-hour flight.
0: Yeah, and by the way, I was reading something the other day that I don't want to get too in the weeds on it. We're by the end of this year, we're going to be able to fly New York to London. In 4 or less.
1: The Concorde. They're bringing the Concorde back,
0: I'm not sure if they're bringing the Concorde back. There's something about aerospace engineering.
1: Oh, man.
0: That we're not allowed to fly as fast as we can fly.
1: Right, because of sonic booms.
0: Yeah. So they did a test.
1: The Concorde.
0: Have you read about this?
1: No.
0: So they did a test where when you do the sonic boom at a certain height, you're miles up in the air.
1: The altitude.
0: It messes up things on the ground. But they won't let a plane go more than like 33,000 feet up. Yeah. So I guess, and I'm not sure, there's a reason why. I forget the reason why.
1: Richard Branson go have us flying at 40,000 square feet.
0: If you fly at 40,000 feet, the sonic boom has no impact on the ground.
1: Ah.
0: So you can fly a lot faster. The air is also thinner.
1: Yeah, I don't.
0: So there you go.
1: Yeah, I don't want to be the lab mouse with that one.
0: No, they're looking for guys.
1: No, I'm saying I don't want to be the lab team.
0: Yeah, but I'm saying 50 grand they're paying.
1: I mean, that could open. That could depend on how feasible it is.
0: Now
1: I mean, because back in the day, right, the Concorde was
0: Concorde was like 2.5 hours to France,
1: yeah,
0: right?
1: What was it, Air France?
0: Yeah.
1: Yeah, and then they discontinued them. Who cares about a sonic boom? You're over the ocean for most of the time. So when you get over the ocean, just boom it up.
0: I agree.
1: And I know we always want to be close to land, so we fly up, but fly straight across and boom it on up.
0: Yep. So
1: and build a little base in case you have to emerge. You know what I didn't realize? That a lot of these places is like little airports. That's like when you're flying over like the Pacific or the Atlantic.
0: Right.
1: It's like little airports that's emergencies. If you have emergencies that you can land.
0: Which I think was based on World War II. I think they were built because of the war. But yes, there are places you can land.
1: Right. So, I mean, sonic boom it up over there.
0: I agree. Couple fish get upset. That's it.
1: Man, like, yo, I'm about to go over there to France. Man, I mean, that would open up, you know, relations like crazy.
0: Yeah, imagine if you could go from here to France in 2 hours. You'd be going to France a lot.
1: Hey, but then, see, they got like Ace Nurse mess around and be getting some, you know, you can't fly them to you no more. You know what I'm saying? Diddy popped that out real quick. Yeah.
0: You'd have like a French Scott family.
1: I don't understand. Daddy be home for dinner. You know what I'm saying? Right. I don't understand, like, if flying somebody multiple states
0: right
1: is like trafficking,
0: right?
1: Then what about long distance relationships? So it can't be somebody that you just want to smash. They got to be an actual, you got to have a title. They have to be your girlfriend.
0: I think it comes down to whether or not you film it. I think that's the differentiator. Yeah. I think if you film it, it's not trafficking. It's just porn. And porn's legal. Trafficking's illegal. So I guess just make sure there's a camera in the room, and then I think you're all right.
1: But dude, she got to sign off on that.
0: Yeah, she does.
1: Now she got it.
0: Yeah, now you're in trouble two ways.
1: And then if she put it out and you ain't packing.
0: Yeah, well, that's another problem.
1: You lack it.
0: Yeah, it's a problem across the board on that. Here's Carrie in Farmingdale on the fan. Carrie, how are you?
2: Carton, it's Carrie. Carrie from Farmingdale.
0: Oh, I apologize, Carrie, my bad.
2: I'm making the point because I'm a huge Giant fan growing up. The only other guy I knew with the first name Carrie. Kerry Collins, Giants quarterback.
1: Super Bowl.
2: You know, took us to the Super Bowl.
1: Man.
2: But listen, I got to get to you about the whole why Giants fans are so much more confident about our offense over
0: the
2: Jets.
0: Go ahead.
2: Listen, the reason I'm going to tell you why.
0: Mm-hmm.
2: The offense wasn't the problem last season, right? Watching every single game, the problem.
0: The problem was the offense for who last year? For the Jets?
1: For the Giants.
0: I apologize.
1: They moved the ball.
2: Go ahead. Dart plays with grit. He's a winner, right? Like, he's got, like, that it factor that Gino just doesn't
0: he's
2: have.
0: He's not a winner. He might play with grit, but he's not a winner.
1: Yeah, I would say y'all picked top 10.
2: Well, hold on. How many games did we lose last year? Because it wasn't because of putting up points. It's because of the defense, special teams. We didn't even have a kicker.
0: You can make all the excuses you want. He didn't win.
1: And let
0: me ask you a quick question. Why'd you lose the game against the Broncos? Sorry?
2: I don't remember.
0: Oh, you all of a sudden you don't remember. Yeah.
2: Why did we lose the week two against the Cowboys?
0: But I asked you a question you can't answer. Already decided the narrative on Jackson Dart before he's earned it.
1: Yeah.
0: And that's because you're desperate.
1: Can he stay healthy?
2: I just think that he gave us a lot of glimmers. He's gonna be a good quarterback.
1: I guess
2: we're hanging our hat on. We know.
0: But here's the reality: you hope he's gonna be a good quarterback. You don't know that he's gonna be a good quarterback. You've seen some signs,
1: and it's a different system. Did Daboll have a system that was more suited for him because it was easier to run because it was a college style offense, RPO type of thing, quick decisions he can take off. He utilized him in the run game. It was a gift and a curse because that ultimately is what hurt him being in the tent five times last year. So with this Greg Roman system has never been great about producing the ball. And this is Nagy. So you got Nagy with the pass game. You got Greg Roman with the run game. But can they find that happy mesh where, you know, he's able to put the ball up? Now, what gives you confidence in Dart is that he was able to move the ball and put up productivity without Neighbors. And you assume that with Neighbors, it would likely that you have better personnel. But, you know, let's hope that Miles Noah is what as advertised.
0: But because that'll help big time. But here's the, and I don't want to pick on or be critical of Jackson Dart. He played in 12 games.
1: Yeah.
0: He's got a lot to prove it. He's got a lot of runway to prove it. But when you break it down, he averaged less than 200 yards a game passing.
1: Yeah.
0: It's a passing league.
1: Yeah.
0: Now, 3-1, you know, touchdowns to picks, that's obviously a good ratio. Like, you would take 30-10, that's 3-1.
1: Yeah.
0: You'd sign up for that today. But you guys have convinced yourselves he's a winner. He was 4-8 as a starter.
1: And here's the thing, it's the defense was the problem last year. How good do we think this defense is going to be this year? And when you think about now, Dallas has a defense. The only reason they were in that game is because Dallas defense was historically maybe the worst defenses in the history of football, right? Especially early in the season before Quinnen got there and other guys got
0: there. They're going to be a good defense.
1: So can Jackson Dart go throw for throw, drive for drive with Jaden Daniels? Can he go throw for throw, drive for drive with Dak Prescott in the number one offense, top five offense in the NFL?
0: Right.
1: Can he go throw for throw or production for production with those Bears, like, you know, Jordan Davis and Jalen Carter, you know, coming down on him? Can he be able to produce against that defense that Philadelphia revamped defense is going to have?
0: Right.
1: And can he keep up with Jalen Hurts if he's able to produce?
0: Now, the answer might be yes, but we don't know that it's a yes yet. And that's why, like, I'm cautiously optimistic. I'm not a giant hater. I'm not taking shots. But you guys have already bought into the notion that the kid's already a top five quarterback.
1: Should we play the game?
0: Yeah, play the game.
1: Pull the schedule up. Let's play the game.
0: We're playing that game?
1: Let's play that game. It's August.
0: I don't know if I want to play. Oh, you know what? Because you're a guest, I'm going to play the game with you. He wants to play the Giants schedule game. All right, here I go. You ready? We'll do it fast.
1: Absolutely.
0: Opening night. At home against the Dallas Cowboys.
1: That's an L.
0: That's an L.
1: The Dallas is a Super Bowl contender.
0: All right, hold on a sec. L. Next week, Monday night, on the road against Matthew Stafford and the Rams.
1: That's too much to chew off. L.
0: Okay, week 3, 1 o'clock, home against Robert Saleh, Brian Daboll, and the Titans.
1: First win.
0: Okay. Next week, at home against the Cardinals. 1 o'clock game, October 4th.
1: We 500. We good.
0: 500. We're good. Everybody's happy right now. Mm-hmm. All right. On the road. Against Jaden Daniels and the Commanders.
1: I think Jaden Daniels back. I think that's an L.
0: Okay. Saints here in New Jersey.
1: I think that's an L. The Saints.
0: Saints are a good football team.
1: Jordan Tyson, what Shuck did last year, they didn't go to the playoffs, was right there.
0: They were a game out of the playoffs last year.
1: Yeah.
0: Okay.
1: Alvin Kamara, Travis Etienne. Yep.
0: Okay. And then you have to travel to Houston. C.J. Stroud and the Texans. That's one of the best defenses in the AFC.
1: It's going to be a tough night, but C.J. Stroud sucks. But I think still Houston is a Super Bowl contender.
0: That's a loss, you're saying, yeah?
1: Yep.
0: On the road, November 8th at Philly.
1: L.
0: All right. Home against the Commanders. Giving them a split?
1: Win, yes.
0: Okay, split. That's a split with the Commanders. Home against the Jaguars. Playoff team.
1: I think win.
0: Okay, that's a win against Trevor Lawrence. On the road against Daniel Jones and the Colts. That's the Thanksgiving week.
1: I give him a win.
0: Okay, that's another win there. All right. Home against Brock Purdy and the Niners.
1: L.
0: On the road against the Super Bowl champions, the Seahawks. L. Home against the Browns.
1: Dub.
0: I'm with you on that. On the road.
1: L.
0: Against the Detroit Lions.
1: L.
0: On the road against the Dallas Cowboys.
1: L.
0: Last game of the year. Might not mean anything for Philly. At home, January 10th against the Eagles.
1: L.
0: You want me to add it up?
1: Yep.
0: 1, 2, 3, 4, 5, 6, and 11 for the New York Giants.
1: About right.
0: Spot the lie, Giant fans. 6-11. That's Bart Scott. Played the game a little bit.
1: I mean, at the best, 7-10.
0: Giant fans would be upset with that. Giant fans think they're a 9 or 10 win team.
1: Nah.
0: Based on absolutely nothing. Other than Harbaugh as their coach. And you played with Harbaugh, so you have a better insight to that than anybody. Right?
1: It's just tough. New system. I think it's a lot to ask. You know, a lot of new coaches come in. We watch, Mike McDonald, what he was able to do first year. But that doesn't happen.
0: By the way, you have the Giants 1-5 in the division. Split with the Commanders, which I would sign up for that, too.
1: Yeah, they always split with the Commanders.
0: But they're not as good as the Dallas Cowboys. They are not as good.
1: Not
0: and everyone's going to say, what about last year against Philly? They're not as good as the Eagles.
1: Yeah.
0: Right?
1: And good year, bad year. That's kind of what happens with the Eagles.
0: Yes.
1: And the Eagles will make some type of trade, too, to get better. That's what I hate about them.
0: Yeah. They might have the best general manager, not outside of Dan Muji,
1: yeah.
0: in the sport. Here's Matt and Chatham on the Fan. Matt, what's good, kid?
3: Hey, Carton. Hey, Bart.
1: What up?
3: Listen, I was driving home, and I never called in before, but I laughed when you guys were talking about going in a straight line between New York and Paris.
0: Well, that's how you fly.
3: Okay?
0: Yeah.
3: Listen, the Earth is not flat. It's a sphere.
1: I understand.
3: So that big arc that's on that map that looks is actually the quickest way between two points.
0: Yeah.
3: Not because we have all these airports in case of emergencies.
1: Okay, Bill,
3: so
1: not
3: that's
1: a science
3: why
1: guy.
3: They fly all over it.
1: But what I'm saying is we don't have to do we have to arc all the way up to Greenland before we come back down to like
3: absolutely. It's the straightest line. Now if you look at on a globe and you took a piece of the string, like it would be the fastest way between two points. Otherwise, you're going way out of your way if you're going straight across the Atlantic Ocean.
1: Well, when I went to Portugal, I feel like we didn't arc all the way up to Iceland or Greenland to come down. We kind of went more of a tighter arc.
0: But it was still an arc.
1: Yeah. I didn't say arc. I'm saying it's degrees of arcs.
3: Degrees of arcs. It's probably because Portugal's closer to the equator than, say, London.
0: So let me get this right. So, if I fly from New York to Paris, I have to fly in like a half moon type of track. Is that correct?
3: Correct. Otherwise, you're traveling a further distance.
1: So what,
3: and they waste gas.
1: So what kind of arc are you going on if you fly? Are you doing a reverse arc? Are you doing a U when you go to South Africa?
3: Oh, yeah. You're doing a reverse arc. You're doing like a little dip arc if you're going in like the Southern Hemisphere.
0: And just so people that are listening can understand, why is it faster to fly from A to B in an arc as opposed to straight?
1: Because the Earth is rotating and moving as we go in real time.
3: No. There's because the Earth is round. We're not flat earthers here.
1: I know
3: the
1: it's
3: Earth
1: not flat.
3: Round.
1: I'm not Kyrie Irving. I know it's not flat. I know we're not flying straight. I'm just saying, I was saying a straighter line. I'm just saying
0: less of a curve.
1: Yeah, less of an arc. Do we have to fly? So if you're in Florida.
0: Yeah, go ahead.
1: And you're going to London, you're going to go up to Greenland and then come back down and hope that the Earth fall to you?
0: You might.
1: It's spin. You just kind of stand in space. You're going straight south?
0: Or you just kind of, why don't you just do this? Fly up and wait.
1: Yeah. And
0: for the Earth to move.
1: And just fall straight down.
0: Yeah. Get a parachute and just drop down. Hey, look, honey, we're in Paris.
1: We've been hovering in space.
0: You ever been to France?
1: Yeah, probably Blue France, yeah.
0: You have been there?
1: Yeah, a couple times.
0: What's your favorite European city to go to of the ones you visited?
1: You know what? I didn't go like to San. I want to go to like to what? Cam and Paris. I just went to Paris. I've been to Paris a bunch of times, and I went to
0: for a fashion thing.
1: No, just hanging out. I've probably been to Paris probably about six.
0: Oh,
1: seven
0: so
1: times.
0: That's your spot.
1: No, that's always my location. So whenever I'm going to Europe, I'm gonna stop in Paris. Then I'm gonna go to London. Then I'm gonna go to Netherlands. Then I'm gonna go to Greece. Then I'm gonna circle back to Paris and fly back.
0: So Paris is the hub.
1: Yeah, that's my hub.
0: That's your hub.
1: So when I went to Senegal, Ivory Coast, and Nigeria.
0: Okay.
1: Then flew up to Paris, and then flew back home that way.
0: Got it. Okay.
1: You know what I mean? So like that's like my hub. That's like where I stop. Wherever I'm going to multiple places.
0: Comes from Paris.
1: Because I don't want to fly straight. Because Paris is just, all right, 6.5 hours. I can do 6.5, 7 hours.
0: Right.
1: I'm good. But then when
0: you
1: I go
0: don't
1: there,
0: want the
1: 10-hour
0: flight.
1: Yeah,
0: got it.
1: 14-hour. I can't do it.
0: I've never done a 14-hour flight. I wouldn't want to.
1: The only time I've ever done 10 is when I went straight to Hawaii, and that's because I had to hurry up and come back, so I didn't do straight. But usually I just stop in L.A.

0: Ivory Coast, Benin, Nigeria. But no, I had to tell it in my head, it's not the United States of Africa. These are countries.
1: Right.
0: So Senegal don't really allow you to go straight to Nigeria.
1: Because they don't get along.
0: Right. So you fly to Nigeria. It's a lot of flights to from Senegal.
1: So you have to go to Nigeria to Senegal, not...
0: Right. So I flew over Ivory Coast to go to Nigeria, only to come back from Nigeria because I couldn't go one, two, like in succession. Like, okay,
1: I gotcha.
0: This one right come
1: That's
0: first.
1: That's strange, right?
0: Yeah, this one come first and this one come after that. So let's go there, then go here.
1: It's like you can't go Chicago to Detroit.
0: Right.
1: So you got to go somewhere else first, go to Detroit.
0: You got to fly to Nebraska. And it's like, what are we doing, man? Why, right. I'm like, why are the air so damn low?
1: Got it. Well, which was your favorite to visit?
0: Well, when you think about like culture, it's,
1: and history, right?
0: Yeah, history. I want to say Senegal because that was the closest. It's only 6 hours, 50-minute flight, right, from New York, which was crazy to me. I'm like, man, I'm in Africa. So you think about that, and now people know about Cape Verde because they saw the pretty women. We always knew about Cape Verde and women. You know what I mean? A bunch of them up in New Orleans and the Providence area. We always knew about how exotic they were. But now, you know, you got Africa, but then you got the Cape Verde island that's kind of out. So actually, you can probably get to Cape Verde before you get to Senegal. But Senegal was like one of the original slave ports. You know, so you go there and you feel a sense of your culture. We went to like the pink river. It's like so dense, and that's where they get most of the salt. Like,
1: right.
0: I think provide like 20% of the world's salt. And so like you literally, it's more dense than the Dead Sea.
1: Really?
0: So you basically float.
1: So you can float.
0: Yeah, you don't even move. You just, it just pushes you right.
1: That was just a bug out,
0: yeah,
1: too,
0: and
1: though, right?
0: It's pink, but you also, yeah, it's crazy. But then you also can, you know, dude I was with got malaria, though, while he was there. It was like crazy. And I went with him, a former football player, too. And we told him, like, man, you ain't taking malaria pills, dog. Like, he's tripping. Well, he's just happy he wants something else from something else. You know what I'm saying?
1: So it's like, yeah, I'm sure. Like, what was her name?
0: Yeah. He's like, I'll take malaria. You know what I'm saying?
2: Talk Tua.
0: Yeah. Exactly. So, you know, we did that. We went to Gory Island, and, you know, we had some dope stuff. People that follow me on Instagram can remember when I did it because, you know, I was out there for 14 days. In Nigeria, I ran into Burner Boy. We were at a club, and Burner Boy was there with a bunch of women, but he walked around, like, with a big... People, he went to a bathroom with like 20 girls. I don't know. It's crazy. But he was dressed like Prince. And so I swear to God, he like had green bell bottoms on. Like, who's this little micro mini pimp? Like, oh, man, it's Burner Boy. But out there, they're trying to make like a Star Island. So I went out there too. Like,
1: so
0: like
1: wealth.
0: Invest in stuff. Yeah, yeah.
1: Like obscene wealth.
0: Well, because the crazy part is like, it's an oil country. Like Nigeria is like the fourth largest country when it comes to OPEC. And like, you think about oil and stuff. They're building the Star Island. They made barrier islands because the surf is real rough. But they're making fake islands.
1: Like Dubai.
0: Yeah, like Dubai.
1: They're or Abu Dhabi.
0: Fake, yeah, exactly. They're making fake islands out there. So, and it's going to be, your United States are invested. They're going to, on this fake island, they're going to have the United States' biggest embassy is going to be there in Nigeria.
1: Really?
0: So the whole thing, bombing the Christians, all that was all some BS. They trying to get some
1: land.
0: Of that oil. They trying to get some of that
1: land
0: oil.
1: Land and oil.
0: Yeah. But so that was cool. But Ivory Coast was more sophisticated because out there, they don't believe in debt. So, like, you see a lot of these houses that they don't have any paint on the outside. They like, you can still see like constructs because you pay your house to get built as you can because you can't take out no loans
1: really?
0: To buy your house. Yeah, they don't.
1: So it's as you earn money, you go, all right, now we're going to paint it.
0: Oh, yeah.
1: Now we're going to put windows in.
0: Yeah, today we're going to get electricity in it. Yeah. Next we're going to get AC.
1: Wait till we get plumbing.
0: Yeah. Out there digging in holes.
1: 888-808-1019. Bart Scott's in for Big Mac. It's the Carton Show. I'd love to have you join us. We're all the way to 6 o'clock, so plenty of time still. You got the Yankee game coming up at the top of the hour.
0: Oh, we finally made TV.
1: And we're on TV. Hi, SNY.
0: I was about to say, man. Look, I don't know. SNY hadn't got a haircut. I got a haircut for y'all.
1: Now you look pretty good.
0: I was looking scruffed up, man. I like Scruff McDuck.
1: Guy brought 6 donuts and today. 5 are done. You got 1 left in there? No.
0: You want one?
1: No, I'm good. 2 donuts left. Nice. Glazed too, just the way I like it.
0: Yeah, man.
1: Carton Show, Big Mac. That's Bart Scott right
0: no
1: after
0: kidding.
1: This.
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0: 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Westbound Staten Island Expressway at Clove Road. A couple of right lanes out with a wreck. A crawl from right off of the Verrazano. And then in Jersey, plenty of trouble awaits. Garden State Parkway and Cranford southbound. After exit 136, left lane down with a collision that slows you down from Irvington. And you got a bad accident in Lodi. Westbound 80 local lanes after Route 17. You got the right lane shut. That's going to back you up towards 95. Outbound George, west side, best of the bad bunch. Northbound Deegan, best out of the Bronx. Citybound George is fine, so is the inbound Lincoln. Outbound Lincoln, a half hour from 11th. You want 9th. The outbound Holland, no more than 15. Skyway is a mess either way, so stay with the Newark Bay. 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
15: 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The

0: bridges.
1: Building bridges. There's a sales guy I've known for 15 years I've never spoken to before. Bart Scott's in the building, comes down like he's my best friend.
2: my buddy, where I go, he'll go. My buddy and me.
1: Let me see if I can anything else I have here. Tennis star Nick Gurgios tested positive for cocaine. Is that supposed to move the needle for me at all or no? Is he any good?
3: He's kind of good.
1: Nobody
3: but
1: knows.
3: He's a little bit of a loud man.
1: Alvin Kamara's going to be out a month with an MCL sprain.
2: Who tested positive for cocaine? A real player?
1: Tennis guy?
2: Oh.
1: Nick Gurgios? Gurgios? I don't know. He's supposed to be like the bad boy guy, right?
2: That's the
1: he's
2: LT
1: like this
2: right
1: generation
2: there,
1: of John McEnroe.
3: Yeah, I know nothing about tennis. I just know him because he's always getting in trouble.
1: Yeah, LT.
2: Jacked up on Mountain Dew,
1: I
2: baby.
1: Think my favorite LT story of all time, and it's him telling it. He tells a story that there was I guess the Giants were playing on Sunday night at the end of towards the end of his career, and he's driving on the New Jersey Turnpike. And he sees all the lights on at Giant Stadium. And he's like, I wonder what concert's at the stadium? And the phone's or whatever. And he pulls over and whatever happens, he calls up and he goes, who's performing at Giant Stadium? They're like, dude.
2: We got a game.
1: You are.
2: Wait, he missed the first quarter, right?
1: He missed the first quarter, maybe the first half, and still had like four sacks.
2: To quote the late, great Rick James. Cocaine's a hell of a drug.
1: There you go. And when he tells the story, it's such an awesome story because, he's not embellishing at all.
2: Yeah. The crazy part is you're supposed to be at the hotel the night before.
1: Right.
2: Like,
1: right,
2: you had 2 days to realize you had a game, brother.
1: Yeah.
2: And you know they ain't had no cell phone. So
1: no cell phone
2: hit
1: at
2: him
1: all.
2: On his beeper. So he got his beeper up. 911.
3: Ain't no cell phone.
1: And Bill Parcells didn't do a damn thing about it.
2: Nope.
1: Shoot him up. Four sacks, something stupid like that. Anyway.
3: No, I got to find you.
1: Bart Scott's here in for a Big Mac. Did you guys try Ray again one more time before we get out of here? Just try one more time,
2: okay.
1: All right, if you don't mind.
2: Is there a picture of Tiki somewhere?
1: There is a picture of Tiki front, yeah. Yeah. I think they had Tiki put on a jet jersey, if I'm not mistaken.
2: Okay.
1: Yeah. It was a wacky radio bit.
2: I'm like, what the hell is it?
1: Yeah.
2: I'm like,
1: it's down in front here.
2: Okay, I see it.
1: Down in front there. Yeah, we try to clean the studio before we go on TV. Here's Joe in Wappinger Falls on the fan. Joe, what's going on today, buddy?
4: Craigie, Bart, how's everybody doing today?
1: Great, thank you.
4: So I got an Odell question I want to ask you guys. But, Bart, I want to tell you a quick story. And I know there's no way you can remember everybody you meet over the years. I get it. But back in 2020, there was an event at MetLife. They let a bunch of people come in and watch Little Giants on the field, watching the screen. You talked to my son for about 25 minutes about hockey. It was the coolest thing ever. You were a big Detroit Red Wings fan. I remember you telling him that.
2: Yeah, man.
4: He actually asked you to follow him on You actually asked him to follow him on Twitter. You're like, dude, I didn't know you had to do that. My people do it. You gave him your phone. He put his name in there. And to this day, I think he's the only person not famous that you follow. So it's awesome. So, just want to say that you're
1: look at you.
2: Well, how's he doing?
1: That. Look at you.
2: Look at me.
1: See?
2: I'm all heart.
1: All heart. Misunderstood.
4: All heart. All heart. The linebacker has a heart. Who knew it, right? Let me ask you a question. So the Giants got a choice now, right? They're going to come up, if it wasn't Odell and it's just some other guy trying to hold on, it's obviously a lot different. But you got a guy who obviously can still play a little bit, but he brings a lot to a team that's probably not going to be successful this year. He brings the name recognition. Guys are going to want to come out and see him play. They're going to buy his jersey. Does that give him a little bump versus, the younger guy with a little bit more upside?
2: I mean, I wish he would have. Well, first of all, just
1: thanks,
2: being in the system and playing for Harbaugh in Baltimore, he knew what he was signing up for. And I think Harbaugh knew what type of player he's getting in Odell, who wasn't a distraction, who's, I think, would be a great example to a guy like Malik Nabers. To kind of let him know that you can lose it all quickly.
1: Right.
2: Right. Because nobody was a rising star like Odell, and injuries have kind of taken away his career. But when you look at him, he's still relatively young. When you think about guys that play later in their career, receivers that play later, I think he still has something to offer, especially if, Malik Nabers being injured. But, you look at Darnell Mooney, like he brings a little bit more juice, Slayton. But I think it is a world that, that Odell Beckham can play. But I think they did him a disservice by not allowing him to get those catches and, the blown coverages wide open doing on the field.
1: Yeah.
2: That would have put up some excitement.
1: I think if you have a touchdown catch for 7 yards where you beat a cornerback man-to-man one-on-one coverage, you're announcing to everybody, even if it's a backup cornerback, my legs still work, I can still get open.
2: Exactly. And really, even if the separation isn't good, if he can still make highly contested, catches.
1: Which is what his gift was.
2: Right, when you think about getting to the sticks and moving the chains. Like, DeAndre Hopkins was a shell of himself. I think Odell, the year off, may have, maybe even helped him a little bit because he had a little bit more juice in his legs than I remember him having.
1: You know, it also shows you that when it's taken from you, not on your terms, you're desperate to get it back.
2: I mean, he's 33 years old.
1: Right.
2: Like he didn't
1: retired.
2: Play, right, and he didn't play last year.
1: Right.
2: Now, would I much rather have seen maybe you take a shot on the cheetah?
1: Okay.
2: Maybe. But
1: Comes with different headaches, I guess, right?
2: But cheetah ain't gonna help you win nothing. Like, this is a year I don't think the Giants expect to really win much.
1: So this is supposed to be setup year for next year. Win 8 games.
2: Exactly.
1: Be alive for a wild card spot in December.
2: Yeah, build off that. Get rid of some bad contracts. Right. Bring in more guys that suit how
1: and Tyreek Hill can't be a decoy.
2: Yeah.
1: He, ego-wise, I don't think he's a decoy.
2: I can see him maybe going back to Kansas City middle of the season, being put on, the practice squad, and then when Mahomes is ready to go and continue to let that leg go. Because if you sign him, after the start of the season, the contract's not guaranteed.
1: Right.
2: So you can cut him if he's
1: and that injury was serious.
2: Yeah, it is. Yeah.
1: Yeah, people mistake. By the way, the neighbor's injury was a lot more serious than we thought.
2: I mean, I didn't think he would be ready once I heard the second surgery. I thought maybe it was maybe some more scar tissue stuff they had to clean up.
1: Yeah.
2: Or that maybe that piece of that bone came off that piece that they were talking about would have to be grafted back on.
1: Do you think the turf has a big part of it or not a big part of it?
2: I mean,
1: versus playing on grass? Because guys get hurt on grass too.
2: You let Jamal Adams tell it, man. Like, this turf has been deadly to him. I mean, tore his quad, second quad.
1: And what happens? The cleats get caught in the turf?
2: It did,
1: or it's just like there's not as much like.
2: I don't get it because I played on it. I played on turf. I played on grass, but I played on turf when I was here. It was turf.
1: Right.
2: Didn't bother me, but I was watching people go down. Like Lee Malbo was still in the van somewhere. You know what I'm saying? Like I don't get it, and I don't understand. I think they do a disservice to the teams to show that they can take it and change the grass. So
1: right,
2: because
1: why not just do it?
2: Right, they did it so readily available for the World Cup, and then what are you telling?
1: You're saying that the soccer players are more important commodities than the guys we're paying.
2: And the crazy part is, talking about these evaluations for these teams, like the Giants haven't won nothing in a long time. The Jets hasn't won nothing in a long time. They're still worth $10 billion.
1: Yeah, at least.
2: They're still top. Like, the Giants is number 5, I believe. And the Jets, I think, are number 8.
1: I think they might even be higher than that. But, yeah, they're worth a lot of money.
2: Yeah, I think they're only behind,
1: Cowboys are there.
2: Cowboys, the Rams, the Patriots, and then I know number 5.
1: They're top 5. Giants are top 5.
2: Giants are number 5.
1: Got it. Okay.
2: It's crazy.
1: Right. And you think, even if it costs you $5 million bucks a year.
2: Who cares?
1: So what?
2: You splitting it.
1: Right. And you're splitting it with the Jets.
2: You splitting it.
1: Yeah. By the way, there is an out this year. Either team can opt out of the stadium contract.
2: I would hope that Woody would opt out.
1: Yeah, the problem is that he's building on to Florham Park.
2: That's okay.
1: So you'd still on Florham Park, still going to be your hub.
2: Yeah, it don't matter.
1: But you can still play your games in Long Island, Queens.
2: Because you're going to stay in a hotel the night before, so who cares?
1: Right, that's fair.
2: So it don't matter. Just like they used to do when they were in Long Island, they had came all the way over here.
1: Right, they did it.
2: So it don't matter. The only time it really bothers you is if, and guys don't have to sell their houses. Right?
1: No, you can live here and work there.
2: Yeah, right. So they don't have to sell their houses. So they still live in Florham Park next to their practice facility. If guys want to live in Brooklyn, it don't matter because what's happening now, and this is why Mark Cuban said he got out of the stadium building because it's becoming a real estate development. It's not just stadiums anymore. It's development around the surrounding
1: area. That's the reason the Adelsons bought the Mavericks. They want to develop all the land around and put a casino.
2: Well, they want a casino. Right. Yeah, they try to get the casino. But that's what Mark Cuban said he got out of it because now you think of Patriot Place. It's not just stadiums now. You have to have homes on it. You develop the surrounding areas. And Woody will have a great opportunity because people think that, this stadium looks like crap anyway because of the argument that the Giants and the Jets had about they went with this ugly gray because they didn't want one team to have a color and not have a color. So now if you're Woody, you can go out there, build a stadium. You'll get a Super Bowl in that stadium
1: That's right.
2: really quickly, and it'll be a great asset because you look at Queens out there anyway, like you got Nas and his project coming with the casino.
1: Right.
2: You can go buy some land out there, build a stadium, and it'd be a great thing.

0: And
1: you could put a stadium where Aqueduct is, where there's a casino already there. There's a couple hundred acres there that are available for development. By the way, Gal just said to me, the New York Giants are the third most valuable franchise. Oh, okay. The Jets are fifth.
0: Oh, okay.
1: So they're both top five, and they share a stadium.
0: And it's the worst
1: product. Think about that.
0: And they've been putting out bad product. Just imagine what they'll be
1: not
0: worth
1: just that
0: if they
1: bad
0: ever
1: product,
0: win a championship.
1: But like when Taylor Swift sells out MetLife Stadium, whatever money goes to the owner of the stadium, that's getting whacked in half.
0: Right.
1: So if they both have their own stadium, the value goes up by default.
0: Yeah.
1: I mean, not that they're ever going to sell it, but you get the point of that.
0: But also, you get to develop it, so it becomes real estate. It becomes shopping malls. It becomes
1: tax-free real estate.
0: Yeah, it becomes vertical buildings and all that stuff, man. That'd be dope. Let the Jets get in, then the Jets can finally say, we got a better stadium than y'all.
1: Yes.
0: Y'all can keep the gray.
1: And if Woody Johnson, who's obviously, you put a retractable roof on it, and if Woody Johnson said to Jet fans, one of the last things I'm going to do as the owner of the Jets, before I turn the franchise over either to Chris or to my son, I'm bringing the Jets back to New York. Everybody would feel differently about Woody Johnson.
0: Legacy.
1: That'd be his legacy. He brought the Jets back to New York.
0: Yeah, man.
1: And it's doable.
0: And then a new stadium is going to get the Final Four because still New York is going to get all the good
1: stuff.
0: Gets
1: everything. Oh, yeah, man. Concerts will go there.
0: Just think, I bet you St. John's will be like, you know what, we'll play basketball games there.
1: Well, St. John's has to worry about
0: Final Four.
1: Actually getting to a Final Four with Rick Pitino because Rick Pitino's like 80. Like,
0: but he's a vampire.
1: He is a vampire.
0: He's a vampire in Brooklyn.
1: Like the St. John's window of success. It ain't an Anderson window.
2: His health is great. Let's relax.
1: Just saying.
2: Keep him away from the Italian bistros or we're fine.
1: Listen, just wait till Syracuse St. John's at the Garden when you see your building get taken over by Syracuse fans.
2: Yeah. Look, maybe they'll win this time.
1: Three
2: ass beatings and they decide to stop playing.
1: I've already talked to St. John's about it. I'm not saying they're concerned, but they're sensitive.
0: He looked like he eats liverwurst.
1: By the way, he probably does.
2: Yeah. Oh, he's a lot of potatoes like me.
1: Wow. He's pretty white.
2: Wow.
0: It's like
2: and the white suit doesn't help what he wears.
0: Isn't he Italian?
1: He is Italian, yes.
0: Should he be?
1: Yes.
0: I thought Italian had a little
1: olive oil skin, something.
0: I thought they had a little bit.
1: Well, to be fair, Rick's inside a lot.
0: Oh, okay.
1: I don't know how much of the summer sun Rick Pitino's getting.
2: He's out there
1: unless
2: recruiting.
1: He's at the track.
0: He's in his casket.
1: He's in Transylvania recruiting for the next big man.
0: Can't wait to suck your blood.
1: Oh, you do impersonations too. I got you.
0: I'm here all day.
1: Yeah, you want to come back tomorrow?
0: Balling on the budget.
1: Yeah, I forgot. It's called that easy pass will kill you.
0: Yo.
1: Easy pass will kill you coming into the city. That's no joke.
0: And then this is the first time that I had to park in the old school parking lot.
1: Yeah, that's $40 right there.
0: I've been parking, because when I was working for the other company, I was over there like
1: UPS?
0: Starbucks. Yeah, I was right. No, illegally by that elementary school.
1: Oh, you parked? I got you. Yeah,
0: because I was right around the corner. Yeah, Trader Joe's right there, the Ducati. I would park right there. Then they turned it to like a they took the whole street and made
1: can't,
0: it like
1: can't drive.
0: Yeah, so not even the street no more. It's like they got.
1: Let me ask a question: are you a parking garage tipper or not a tipper?
0: Hell no.
1: You don't tip the attendant?
0: Man, quit playing. I'm paying $6,000. When I was here before, it was like $5,000 a month.
1: $5,000?
0: No. Hold on.
1: $5,000 for the year.
0: Yeah, like $7,000 for the year.
1: Yeah, I think it's $600 for a car a month.
0: Yeah,
1: so that's $7,000 a year. You don't tip the guy,
0: man. You should be tipping me, man. I'm paying $7,000 a month, and listen, I'm a generous tipper. I'm a guy like man.
1: I was gonna say,
0: I'm fooling.
1: Are you
0: fast.
1: An over tipper?
0: I am an over tipper.
1: So a restaurant, you're good.
0: Yeah, you're gonna have no bad stories about me. Valet anywhere else, but work.
1: So if you pull up to a restaurant and you have to valet. That guy gets what, a 5, a 10?
0: 20.
1: 20?
0: Yeah, 20.
1: The garage guy gets nothing because you're paying the fee for the month. I got you.
0: Because I'm bitter that it costs me so much to work. I'm spending $7,000 to come to work.
1: Yeah. By the way, it's a fair point.
0: Yeah.
1: I mean, but he's got nothing to do with it, but it's a fair point.
0: But that's why I legally park. I'd rather get $6,000 worth of tickets.
1: You'd rather risk the ticket.
0: Yeah.
1: Because there's no guarantee you get the ticket.
0: Exactly.
1: So you're like, if it costs me $50 to park anyway, how much is the ticket? 65?
0: Yeah. So that's what I do. I put the ticket that I had on from the day before, I put it on the windshield.
1: And cross your fingers.
0: Yeah. Exactly.
1: Same ticket meter's like, man, I thought I gave that car a ticket yesterday. Yeah. I'll give him a second one.
0: I want it. Like if I say I want to give him a karate kick to the back of their solar plexus. Get a real job.
1: 888-808-1019 is the phone number to join. I guess we'll take our last break here, Connor. Is that what you want to do? You guys tell me.
3: We're going to close it out at around 50. I'll hit the music at 49.
1: So just go straight for two more minutes?
3: Yeah, that'd be great.
1: And then we'll just call it a day?
3: And then we're donezo.
1: Yep. Yankee pregame show. Manuel's already in the building. So Ricky Ricardo, your buddy.
0: Dang. So you're
1: this is a wrap.
0: It's a wrap?
1: It's a wrap.
0: I thought y'all was going to do some Francesa, like play an old interview or something.
1: Yeah, I never bought into that.
0: Okay.
1: Yeah. Like, they pay you to be here. Be here.
0: Okay.
1: Yeah. Yeah.
0: Get a
1: guy
0: Diet
1: wants
0: Coke.
1: To go and beat traffic on the LAE.
0: Give me a Diet Coke.
1: Here's, you pick what line you want. You pick anyone you want.
0: Let's go straight in the middle. Let's go to the boogie. Let's go to the
1: Bronx. All right, Jason's in the Bronx on the fan. Jason, how are you?
4: All of them good. How are we doing today?
1: Great, thank you.
4: So I got a quick one for you. I love that you guys were playing the Giants record game.
1: Yeah.
4: Bart, I wanted to see if I could move the needle for you a little bit. I do want to put out that both the Texans and Rams are coming off of games internationally. So I wanted to get your take if you think that, you know, has a good enough impact that maybe the Giants split those games.
1: So the Rams are playing that Wednesday night in Australia.
0: But that only works on bad teams. Like, when you got a standard and defense, when you got a defense, what's this?
1: They're telling us we got to wrap it up.
0: Oh, wrap it up, B? The Dave Chappelle, wrap it up, B? My bad,
1: G. You can finish your thought. You got 10 seconds.
0: I mean, good teams
1: aren't affected by it.
0: They're not affected on that.
1: I agree. Good seeing you, pal.
0: It was a pleasure.
1: Appreciate you coming in.
0: Have a donut.
1: Know this, that door is always open.
0: McMonagle, take your time, man.
1: Any day you want to come in and sit next to me, that door is always open. Good luck with your future projects. I can't wait to hear about them. And I think, if I may say, ESPN Radio made a terrible mistake letting you walk out that door.
0: Look at me. I did this to you. I'm going to cry in the car.
1: Bart Scott, everybody. I have no idea who I'm sitting next to tomorrow, but it'll be somebody.
0: It'll be somebody that McMonagle hates.
1: Yankee Baseball is next. Thanks for listening. 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
29: Live from Camden Yards in downtown Baltimore, Maryland, it is New York Yankees baseball. And tonight, Yankees will try and get a second win here in Baltimore. And last night, it was the Trent Grisham show, the 3-1 victory. He drove in all three of the Yankees' runs, including the go-ahead two-run single in the seventh. And that was a two-strike pitch. And he had a great, great night last night, leading to the victory. Carlos Rodon is back, pitched very well. And it was he was on a strict pitch count. That's why he came out. and On to Today with Will Warren and Chris Bassett. Well, we welcome you to our booth here at Camden Yards. Our producer-engineer is Matt Shortis, my partner is Dave Sims, and I am Susan Waldman. 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We've got the leadoff spot where I will talk to the Hall of Famer Jim Palmer, who does TV for the Orioles. I will tell you who's hot and who's not, what happened on this date in Yankees history, and much more. But first, it is the Manager Show with Aaron Boone that's brought to you by RWJ Barnabas Health, official radio partner of the New York Yankees. 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Feelings about Rodon yesterday. I think he wanted to go further and further. What do you look for? Was it a pitch count totally, or were you looking at his stuff?
0: Pitch count. pitching group, and everyone had him at 65 last night. So we actually got him one over. So it was a pitch count last night, and we'll continue to be that the next two as we continue to build them up.
29: Okay, see, he said he was a little disappointed. He thought with the 65 pitches he should have gone longer. He said he'd gotten a lot of deep counts, but his stuff was fine.
0: I agree. I thought he threw the ball well. Yeah, a handful of deep counts, didn't allow him to obviously go deeper. But that being said, if going in knowing 65 pitches in my brain, I'm like, if he can give us four strong innings, we're in a good spot, and it turned out to be the case.
29: He was talking about the first time, you could see it on his face, the first time he saw George Lombard make a play in back of him. That was pretty something. I don't know what he said. He wouldn't tell me exactly, but you could see the startled look on his face that at least he was saying, wow.
0: Yeah, I think, he's done a lot. He's made a number of obviously great plays since coming up, as well as a lot of just making the routine as well. So he's been, he's been about as good as you can be out there.
29: And when you look at Trent Grisham, who talks about sticking to his plan and thinking better thoughts, and when he's thinking better thoughts, I don't think it's that simple. But how hard is it when you're going badly to stick to a certain plan and not try and change things?
0: That's what maturity is. That's what experience can teach you. Doesn't mean that everyone that's experienced has that, but when I think of Giancarlo, and I think of Grish talked about it a lot last year about just the thinking part of things, the having a plan, the being disciplined to that, and not getting caught up in the result of at bat to at bat or day to day. It's more about what do I need to do to be successful here, and he's become very strong minded that way.
29: When you look at Jazz Chisholm, and he's in there again today, what do you look at to see whether he's just going to play every day or maybe put Cabby in there at some point?
0: Yeah, I'll mix Cabby in. Cabby, I'll probably get in there again tomorrow, either at second or third. Today against Bassett, I wanted to have all our lefties in there. You're still, I do feel like his work's been good. You're seeing him kind of go the other way a little bit. His hits and balls okay to left, but, you're just kind of hoping that he goes on that run at some point, which has been his track record and who he's been in his career and certainly what he's capable of. But it's been a grind to get there for sure.
29: Okay, also been a grind. Will Warren, who you can see he wears his emotion on his sleeve when he walks around here. Worked good this week, and what do you expect from him today?
0: Yeah, through this stretch, he's had a couple really good ones too. I think it's critical for him to, first of all, getting ahead in the count and having good counts to where he can use his stuff effectively. He's going to face another lineup with a good amount of lefties going up against him. So the secondary stuff will be important. And the bottom line, if he's executing with his secondary and his fastball, then he can go out and have success. And we've seen that through stretches.
29: Okay, Chris Bassett, he can be awfully good. He also can be hit a lot. Is it just command with him? If he's hitting his spots, he's tough?
0: Yeah, he's got that built-in advantage versus righties just with his stuff, with the sinker and the four-seam, and then he changes speeds a lot with his breaking balls, and he'll kind of throw the kitchen sink at you and kind of try and remain unpredictable. But hopefully, he's struggled the last couple years and this year against left-handed hitters, and hopefully, you know, our lefties will be able to net some mistakes to where we can do some damage against them.
1: Oh, Karen, thank you.
0: But
29: 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We'll have more of the Nissan Yankees pregame show after this on WFAN Yankees Radio.
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29: 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The Phillies signed Nestor Cortes to a major league deal. Cortes has been working his way back with arm surgery he had last October. Nestor split time with the Brewers and the Padres last year, pitching in just 8 games. Good luck to you. And Mets infielder Jorge Polanco will have ankle surgery and miss the remainder of the season. The Mets placed him on the IL earlier today with bursitis in his left ankle. They recalled Eric Wagaman. 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Who's Hot? Cleveland starter Parker Messick has allowed 2 or fewer runs in each of his last 7 starts. Who's not? Mariners starter Bryce Miller. He allowed 5 runs in 4 2/3 innings in last night's loss. He has an ERA over 7 in his last 5 starts. The Yankees have won 2 games in a row. The Yankees winning streak is sponsored by Borgata Hotel, Casino, and Spa. 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Here are the leaders in walks. In the American League, it's Taylor Ward of the Seattle Mariners with 87. And in the National League, it's a tie. James Wood of Washington and Bryce Harper with Philly both have 90. And now it's time to go inside the lines. Here is Emmanuel Barbari.
9: 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Tonight, the Yankees trying to make it three straight. It's game two of three in Baltimore. And the run line on tonight's game, Yankees minus 1.5. The total runs for the game, over under 9.5. And another marquee matchup, Mariners trying to bounce back from that 22-0 drubbing they suffered last night in Milwaukee. The Brewers are favored tonight at minus 122 on the money line. We'll have more on the Nissan Yankees pregame show after this on WFAN Yankees Radio.
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3: 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Cody Bellinger will begin a rehab assignment tomorrow. He could be activated as early as Sunday. Luis Gil was activated by Scranton yesterday and threw two scoreless innings in relief. Clark Schmidt threw a side session yesterday. He'll throw another one on Friday before a live next week. 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Trent Grisham went 2-for-4 and drove in 3 runs last night. He's batting .361 with 11 RBIs over his last 9 games. Now it's time for the leadoff spot with the Hall of Famer, pitcher Jim Palmer. That's brought to you by Laborers Local 731. Feel the power. And I got to ask you to compare the beginning of this season, the Orioles' high hopes, a lot of kids coming back and all this, and new manager and all that. How has this season played out for you?
4: A little bit disappointing in the sense that, you know, we needed a closer, so we got Helsley, and he's had elbow problems. You know, he's thrown in the bullpen again, but he's been on and off the IL. I mean, he throws 100, so obviously if he's healthy, he's going to help you close games, and then it sets up the rest of your bullpen. Chris Bassitt, you know, they signed him, 1 year deal, won 11 games last year for Toronto. This year, 4-4, but he missed 2 months, needed back surgery. You know, $18.5 million, you know, that's a lot of money for us, but he was going to be the guy. You know, Bradish has been terrific. You know, Dean Kramer actually led the team in innings last year. They sent him out because we had, you know, more pitches. We had Zach Eflin, who had a great spring, and second start, he blows out his elbow, Tommy John surgery. So, you know, Jordan Westberg, you know, you figure he's going to be one of our best all-around players. He can play second. He can play third. He has Tommy John surgery. So a lot of injuries. New manager, new hitting instructors, same old pitching coach, new infield instructor. You know, knew a lot of things here in Baltimore. So we're not the most underachieving team in the American League because that's the Seattle Mariners. But we're, what, 4 games under 500 after 126 games. I think that's a little disappointing.
3: I think so, too. I'm actually interested in the development of some of your young kids, Gunnar Henderson in particular. When we first saw him, I thought, God, the sky's the limit. This guy, he's going to lead off. He's going to have energy and stuff. That's been a little disappointing. Jackson Holliday, has he been what? It's not fair. He's 22, so he can get a little different. But Kobe Mayo also is a hitter. But you got a lot of kids that I think everybody thought were going to develop a little more than they have.
4: Yeah, I mean, you know, Jackson Holliday had the hammock bone, so he missed the first month of the season. And again, it's his lead hand, which gets you to the baseball. You know, he's a left-handed hitter. And like you said, he's only 22. You know, Gunner is, you know, I'm reading, I've never been a proponent of the World Baseball Classic, only because if you're trying to win your division, go to the postseason, I know it's great for baseball, but I mean, I never could have done it because I would not want to pitch in, you know, important ball games in, you know, early April. I mean, it's just not conducive to, in early March, not conducive to being at your best, you know, for the next 6 months. So Gunner, the minute I saw him play the team, I go, okay, this is a shortstop who had, everybody said he didn't have a good year last year. He had .342 with runners in scoring position. He went from about 25 errors to 8. He did not hit a lot of home runs, but he had no protection. Allie Rutschman, who has since been traded to the Red Sox a couple weeks ago, you know, he had 2 oblique injuries. They didn't have Pete Alonso. There wasn't a lot of protection in the lineup last year. So, you know, Gunnar goes to the World Baseball Classic. Bobby Witt Jr. is a better player. Now, that's not to disparage Gunnar, because Bobby Witt Jr. is a guy we probably should have signed number one, but, you know, our manager, Mike Elias, or our general manager, didn't want to, you know, sign a high school player, even though he was 3 years younger than Adley Rutschman, even though he's a five-tool player, even though he's going to play 155 to 160 games. So they chose Adley. And, you know, Adley's had a nice career, but he's had injuries lately. So here you're going to go to the World Baseball Classic, and Bobby Witt Jr. is your shortstop. You're not going to play that much. And, you know, if you look at last year, Adley actually had an oblique problem in spring training, so his season started late. And now all of a sudden he's not going to play every day like he would in spring training. He's not going to be with a team, with a new manager, with a new two new hitting coaches. And it's, to me, it's just disruptive. So, you know, but Gunnar can play. You know, but again, the league finds you out. And he prefers the ball low in the strike zone, inner half. You know, he goes down to Tampa Bay, you know, has a four-game hit. You know, they throw him low pitches, and he doesn't miss those. The rest of the league, they're throwing a lot of off-speed pitches, pitching him away and saying, Gunnar, hit a single like George Brett did to right field, or to left field. And I think he's getting to the point now where he knows the league's adjust, and he's been playing better as of late. But, you know, again, but the guys that are disappointing to me are Colton Cowser, number one draft choice. You know, not hitting well, not even hitting righties well. And he's your best outfielder. He can run the bases. He's got tremendous power. You know, Mayo, as you mentioned, I mean, he's got 13 home runs against left-handed pitching. But he can't hit a righty at all. So, you know, again, this is a club that some of the younger players just really haven't played up to maybe their pedigree as being number one on draft choices.
3: And Jim Palmer, as always, thank you for your time.
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3: The leadoff spot was also brought to you by Orlin & Cohen Orthopedic Group, ranked number one in New York by Castle Connolly. We've got specialists for that. We'll be back with more on the Nissan Yankees pregame show on WFAN Yankees Radio.
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0: added some insurance in the sixth inning.
1: Now the lefties 1-2. Swung on, hit high in the air to deep left field. That ball is high. It is far. It is gone. Over the high wall, over the green monster, into the monster seats. He is the Todd Father. And he homers to deep left. The Yankee lead is 4-2. In Todd we trust.
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17: Pitch driven deep to right. That is going to leave the ballpark, everybody. Another home run for Trent Grisham. 1-0 Yankees here in the third. Swing on a high fly ball. Deep right center field. Giddy up, baby. God, a two-run homer for Ben Rice. Bouncing ball right side, right to Jazz. Down on the right knee. Throws over in time, and that's your ballgame. Victory for the New York Yankees.

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1: 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Yankees now at 70-55. 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It's getting closer, and we've got 6 games left with Tampa. As the season goes on here, we will be back with more. We will have lineups and defensive alignment and all that stuff on WFAN Yankees Radio.
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1: 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Hardy Siding is America's number one brand of siding for the New York Yankees. 70-55. Trent Grisham, yesterday's hero, is in center field, and he is leading off. The DH and the number two hitter is Ben Rice. Luis Garcia Jr. is the first baseman, batting third. Batting cleanup and playing left field is Elliot Ramos. Jazz Chisholm at second base, batting fifth. Spencer Jones is in right field, batting sixth. Ryan McMahon is the third baseman, batting seventh. Batting eighth and playing shortstop, George Lombard Jr. and Austin Wells behind the plate, and he is batting ninth. For the Baltimore Orioles, four games under 500, not out of it yet, still vying for that last wild card spot. Jackson Holliday is the second baseman leading off. Pete Alonso is the DH once again, batting second. Batting third and playing shortstop is Gunnar Henderson. Samuel Basayo, he's back from the injured list. He's playing first base and is the cleanup hitter. Kobe Mayo at third, batting fifth. Dylan Beavers is the left fielder today. He is batting sixth. Leodis Taveras plays right this evening, batting seventh. Batting eighth and playing center field is Colton Cowser. And Carlos Narvaez is the catcher, and he is batting ninth. The defensive alignment is sponsored by Travel Guard. Prepare for the unexpected with a Travel Guard travel insurance plan. When the Yankees take their position in the field in the bottom of the first, it's Ramos, Grisham, and Jones left to right in your outfield. McMahon at third. Lombard is at short. Jazz is at second. Garcia at first. On the mound is Will Warren, 8-6 ERA of 4.42. 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Well, there's a couple of keys, and we'll go through the pitching. Will Warren, who has not had some good outings, this is a tough lineup for him because they got all their lefties in there today. Chris Bassett has had back problems, and he has been often on the injured list, and he has not been really sharp. Chris Bassett has to be really sharp, doesn't throw hard anymore at all, and has to be really sharp to make all those pitches work for him. He does have about 10 or 11 of them, though. 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The second base umpire is Jonathan Parra, and the crew chief is Will Little, and he is at third base. 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
28: 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Thank you. Thank you.
1: And we're back, and Chris Bassett has led his team out onto the field. Chris Bassett, 4-4, ERA of over 5, 5.11. He has been off and on the injured list all year, mostly with back problems, and back problems never good for a pitcher. And when he was a starter with Oakland, he was awfully good and really good against the Yankees. And, of course, last year was one of the mainstays of that rotation in Toronto, and really a heart, part of the heartbeat of that team. A lot of people missing off of that Toronto team, which has a lot to do with what has happened up there, really has. But Chris Bassett, Yankees now 70-55, three games up on the Red Sox in the loss column. Only five games now behind Tampa Bay. That's not a lot. You got a month and a half. So here we go. We're coming to you live from the Provident Bank.
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